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1: Hour number two here on The Odd Couple on the Trash Talking Tuesday. Make sure you join in on the trash talking. That's right. Trash anyone, anything in the world of sports. We'll give you 30, 40 seconds. We will not interrupt you. And don't forget, coming up in about 29 minutes, think about that, Gary Meyer. It's a longtime New York reporter, ESPN New York host. He will join us. We'll do a little trash talking. And also, you want to check us out? On our YouTube channel, just search Odd Couple FSR on YouTube. Hit that subscribe button. Again, check out the YouTube channel. Many have joined. We need you to join along as well. Just search Odd Couple FSR and subscribe. And he's the co-host, Mr. Kelvin Washington.
2: Yeah. We're a couple weeks in. We're starting to see, you know, different things have happened throughout the season thus far. And Rob G., the Steelers, we get to see the reunited and it feels so good. Mike McCarthy and Rodgers sitting here 1-1. And Aaron had some things to say about Mike McCarthy.
3: I mean, a game like today where there wasn't a lot of flow to it, we need to be better. And it starts with me at like making sure Mike knows what's working, what's not working. Our coaches know. And so we can call stuff that, you know, we feel like has a better chance.
2: So they right now sitting here 1-1. They had obviously a rough game this past one. The offense was struggling for sure, and they couldn't get anything going. He was obviously under siege the whole time. And they now, to me, the offense right now has been struggling specifically. He has a QBR of 30, which would put him thirtieth worst right now in the league. And the only thing I just didn't like the idea that we're two games in, you're 1-1. And it's a long season, and obviously this is a large portion of the reason he came back. We talked about this during the offseason, like having Mike McCarthy added that fuel to want to come back and have one more go at it. When you play, get to play under your old coach, guy you had success with, you won a Super Bowl with. And the only thing I just didn't like the idea of specifically calling him out. And it's kind of like what we talked about Paul Skeens last hour. Just sometimes it's okay to just say, hey, look, you know, a couple weeks in, we're a little rusty, still trying to figure things out. Get things going and we can be better. I just didn't like the specific of calling out Mike, and saying that, you know, we got to do this and they got to get the better players and basically saying, let me do it. I'd rather you just do it. There's no more 10-year quarterback than him. It's specifically just as far as age and being in the league and doing what you're doing and the familiarity with the coach. Like, I think if anybody has the right to do what they want, call the plays how they want, it would be him, at this point in his career in the relationship that he has. So I just heard that. It was thinking I'd rather him have just, whether it be owned it, took it on the chin as a leader, as the face of the team and the face of the franchise, than to necessarily put Mike McCarthy in, because we're 2 weeks in and it's like, well, shoot, if this is it already, and what if things go rough for a couple of weeks, 2-3 weeks? And what if it, you know, and things aren't exactly how you expect them to be? And that happens in the league, happens for the best teams. You have a rough patch. Is it going to be more of that? Is it going to be more calling other people out? And I preferred him to just say, after the season where you're 1-1 and after a game like that, to just maybe own it a little bit. So that's how I heard that, calling out Mike, who he's excited to have another go at it with the Steelers. The large reason why he came back, I just wasn't a fan of that, Rob.
1: Can you replay that clip?
3: I mean, a game like today where there wasn't a lot of flow to it, we need to be better. And it starts with me at like making sure Mike knows what's working, what's not working. Our coaches know. And so we can call stuff that, you know, we feel like has a better chance.
1: That's calling out Mike McCarthy and not saying starting with me. All he said is he had to explain why the offense was off. The first thing out of his mouth is we have to be better starting with me. Letting the coaches know what's working, communicating, basically. I didn't hear a rip job on Mike McCarthy.
2: Go ahead.
1: Can I speak?
2: Yeah, go ahead.
1: Okay. So I don't know what you heard compared to what I just heard. You said, you would rather him just take responsibility. The first thing he said was me. He didn't say Mike McCarthy can't call plays. This was awful. It's on the coach. He's terrible. I don't know why I came back. I just don't know what you want the guy to say. They ask him probably what happened offensively. Why weren't you in the rhythm? Why couldn't the offense get going or whatever it was? And that was his response. I just don't see the anger or the, the problem that you have when I hear that. He didn't start with Mike McCarthy. He started with me. He said, me, I have to be better. And he talking about what works and what works and what doesn't work. I just don't have the same response that you have or reaction.
2: So that's
1: to that.
2: And I'll completely look at you and say that is fair based off of that.
1: That's all I'm saying.
2: But when you the conversation we had was based off the full quotes.
1: No. We just played a sound clip.
2: And I'm reading.
1: So you should have said to yourself.
2: Should have said to myself. Yeah. I'll tell you what the conversation I had.
1: We just played a clip. Right?
2: So that's the clip that was played.
1: What did he start with?
2: I'm telling you, when I read the full quote.
1: Okay.
2: That were in the notes. He had a lot more to say than the little clip that we played there. So that's where I was basing my conversation off of.
1: Did he take any responsibility?
2: Right.
1: But I'm just asking you. You said you would have liked if he would have taken the responsibility.
2: Right. I'm going on.
1: But I'm asking you, did he take any responsibility?
2: But you're literally not answering me. Let me answer your question.
1: I'm asking you.
2: This is based off of the full quotation.
1: Okay. Did he take any responsibility?
2: Yes.
1: Okay.
2: And I literally said own it.
1: Go ahead.
2: I just said I didn't like the idea of Mike getting in it based off of what the full
1: quotes
2: were.
1: Mike is the play caller. And I don't know if you know, they were in Green Bay together and they had issues about his play calling even back then. That's perfectly fine. Even when they were winning 12 games a year.
2: 100%. And my whole point was I would prefer
1: I've had a personal conversation with Aaron, and I'm not trying to pull rank or telling you I'm better than you or I'm a reporter or whatever. No, I'm talking about I've had that personal conversation with Aaron Rodgers.
2: Mm-hmm.
1: I was at a game in Detroit when they played the Lions. And I didn't understand the play calling whatsoever when they were running the ball and they didn't utilize a quarterback like Aaron Rodgers. And I asked him one-on-one the play calling, whatever. And he just looked at me. He didn't rip Mike McCarthy. He didn't say the guy mm-hmm. doesn't know what he's doing. He looked at me. He goes, I don't know. I wish I could answer that.
2: Did he say it publicly?
1: No, to me.
2: It was a one-on-one conversation. That's exactly my point, though, Rob. So what I'm saying is,
1: Rip Mike McCarthy.
2: I'm not saying he ripped.
1: Even when he said that.
2: He said it's not a big sample size, but the thought that we didn't execute very well, the players were fine. He said the players were fine. We had opportunities. And he goes on to say that this player led, and basically I read it as him saying, it ain't us, is how I was hearing this. The full, because there's so much more what he was saying in this particular quote. And I just didn't like the idea that so far they're 1-1, that you're fine in the sense that it's a long season. Sometimes it's okay for the play call for him, the quarterback, the face to just own it and say, hey, look, it wasn't good. I got to get the guys in and out better and keep it going. That's all I was saying. I didn't say that Mike McCarthy is the return of Bill Walsh. I'm simply saying I would have preferred him to just kind of keep it. Hey, look, at the end of the day, we're not doing exactly what we want to be doing, and we'll be better next week. I just didn't like the idea of bringing Mike into it.
1: I just think that's so petty or so small. Like, if he would have ripped Mike McCarthy or said he was to blame why we lost because he doesn't know how to call plays, then maybe I'm with you. But the idea that the first thing out of his mouth is, I have to be better, it starts with me. That's what he said. It starts with me. And you have an issue with it, but I just think you have an issue, and I'll just be straight with you.
2: Mm-hmm.
1: You just have an Aaron Rodgers issue. Okay. We've been doing this show for 2 years, and it's the same thing. We could pull every clip.
2: Anybody
1: who listens to the show, it's the same exact thing. Oh, He won the division last year, and you didn't like anything he did last year. It's a tired act.
2: Yeah.
1: Oh my God, it's a tired act.
2: I don't love Aaron Rodgers. You don't love Aaron Rodgers?
1: No, I don't love Aaron Rodgers. I don't love anybody.
2: Steve DeSager, Alex, can you hit me with the breaking news? Rob Parker doesn't like Aaron Rodgers.
1: I'm just a reporter who has a radio show.
2: Rob.
1: That's what I have.
2: Yeah, right. And not a single person on this earth, walking God's green earth, knows you don't love Aaron Rodgers. Thank you for the breaking news. Hey, Elijah, put the camera on me.
1: People who listen to this radio show have heard this tired act by you over and over. Last year, you were sick that they won the division because you said that they weren't going to do it. They were going to do the same thing they did the year before.
2: And I make every year we make predictions.
1: That's what you said. You were wrong.
2: It's always funny.
1: You know how wrong you were last year on football? You want us to play the tape? You were awful last year.
2: It's funny
1: So here's what we're gonna do.
2: So let's do a Rob Parker. Let me just do a Rob Parker then. I'm just gonna sulk.
1: Do whatever you want. And the show will sound better if you're sulking.
2: Because,
1: good. Let's do
2: God
1: it.
2: Forbid, sulk, somebody sulk just say day. One thing about somebody no, you just, love, and then it's this.
1: You're bent out of shape because he said, it starts with me?
2: And you can absolutely disagree with me. That's literally what we do. That's what we do.
1: That's what bothered you, and then you didn't even read me any strong quote. Well, it was based off the whole quote. Tell me where he said that.
2: You can absolutely disagree.
1: Tell me where he said that he was terrible.
2: But the idea that every time somebody...
1: This is all you do. No, this is what you do.
2: Okay, Rob.
1: Everything the Lions do is great.
2: Nobody bring up the Lions.
1: The Bears. Yesterday, we started a show talking about a defensive coordinator because of your hate for Caleb Williams.
2: That was the only way you could get
1: Caleb Williams in the show.
2: Alex.
1: The only way was Alex. By the talking about if, how great if the I, defensive if, coordinator was.
2: Alex, so awful, so awful. I hate somebody, but awful. He has songs for people. But then if I say one thing critical, hey, Caleb has been great. Hey, this, Wimby, I've been saying Wimby's the best player, but I didn't make a song. Now I got to hate the guy.
1: Well, make a song.
2: So you're in your extremes. You put that on everybody else. Some of us can actually be nuanced and say, I love this person.
1: Good,
2: the team,
1: be
2: and they
1: nuanced.
2: Had a bad game.
1: Good, be nuanced.
2: So you, my friend, should try that once.
1: No, I'm going to do what I've been doing the last 30 years. How's that?
2: Every now and again,
1: somehow
2: it's okay.
1: It's worked for me. 30
2: it's okay.
1: Years. It's work.
2: It's okay.
1: Okay.
2: We can disagree. I don't have to say that God forbid you can't talk about somebody without
1: you can
2: it's
1: say
2: okay.
1: Whatever you want. It's just that I get tired of hearing the same thing
2: funny?
1: Over and over.
2: Rob, you're literally nothing but a record.
1: There you go. Yeah, it's a hip record.
2: You're literally just a record.
1: It's a hip record.
2: You say the same things over and over.
1: It's a hip record.
2: Over and over.
1: Okay.
2: Over and over and over and over. Yep. Like, we all know that.
1: Guess what? They play Michael Jackson's song a gazillion times. You know why?
2: Because it's great. Okay.
1: That's why they keep playing it.
2: Aaron Rodgers literally is the most talented I've ever seen. And then I've critical of him a couple of times. Now I can't like it.
1: Go back and look on the video file. Okay.
2: Do you live in a video cave?
1: Everything is the same story. All you do is talk about videos.
2: You literally are the same story. I said Aaron Rodgers is the most talented quarterback I've ever seen. Then the one time I said I didn't like something, you can even disagree, God forbid. Now it's all of a sudden I can't say anything. My goodness.
1: You can say whatever you want. I could just disagree.
2: Robert Lee Cochran, public defender. Golly. It's okay to disagree. It's okay to be critical of something you love. I'll be the first one to hear
1: of it.
2: Dan Campbell got issues. I'll be the first to tell you that. And we all
1: know. I don't
2: know
1: care
2: you
1: about
2: everything.
1: That stuff.
2: And that's another thing. I can be honest and say I'm a fan. Like, you can't even be honest and say
1: I'm not a fan. I'm not a fan.
2: Okay.
1: I grew up in Queens. I hope you know. I grew up in Queens. I was never a Yankees fan. The amount of times that you're not allowing
2: the people who watch this show who know that
1: never
2: you're a
1: fan
2: of the Yankees.
1: Fan.
2: It's okay.
1: Never.
2: You're not a bad person because you like the Yankees.
1: No. I'm not a fan.
2: You're not a bad person because you like Aaron Judge.
1: What hat you wearing today? You got a team hat on? Okay.
2: I'm honest.
1: You're a fan, right?
2: I'm saying
1: that. Are you a fan?
2: Yes. Okay. I'm from the Detroit area. I like the Tigers.
1: That's fine.
2: I say that. I admit that. One of us can. It's Fox Sports Radio.
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0: 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Rob G, we have some big-time injuries, of course. We had in the NFC East specifically, you got the Commanders and Jaden Daniel. Jackson Dart last night, what was he? Seven plays in, he gets tore up. And at first we thought it might just be a sprain. And now the reports are he could actually end up missing the entire season.
1: Yeah, it's all bad in the NFC East right now. Jaden Daniels, you mentioned it. He dislocated his elbow for the second time, the non-throwing elbow on what looked like a nondescript play. He just kind of stumbles backwards, puts his hand on to brace himself. His elbow bends the complete wrong direction. He's going to have tests out. He's out indefinitely. We'll see what happens with him. And then you mentioned it, Jackson Dart. He thought he was going to come back in the second half. He was petitioning the team, like, let me come back. I feel like I'm ready to play. They had to take his jersey away from him, but they said, hey, we avoided the worst case scenario. He's going to be down a couple of weeks. He's fine. Well, they got some MRI imaging done today, and it's a lot worse than they originally expected. All reports now indicate he's going to be out for a very long time, if not the entire season, because he may need surgery.
0: Two different guys. I think Jackson Dart, part of the conversation we've had is Jackson Dart being in the way of Jackson Dart. We talk about head injuries. We talk about trying to stay out the blue tent all the time. Obviously, this one was that. This was just him dropping back and two defenders collide. Offensive player, linemen are there as well. And his knee goes a different way. And that looks horrible. So, and then Jaden Daniel, the same left elbow. And I mean, it keeps popping out. It reminds me of fans of the movie Lethal Weapon back in the 80s, where Mel Gibson's character, his shoulder throughout the series, throughout the 3-4 movies, always pops out and he's got to pop it in. And that's Jaden Daniel right now with his left elbow. And so I'm saying to myself, at a certain point, if I'm their general managers, I'm strongly going to have to look at quarterbacks. Now, you should always look at quarterbacks because this is a quarterback-driven league. However, these guys, and specifically Jaden Daniels, with these injuries, I'm going to have to strongly look at some quarterbacks at the top of the draft, depending on how the order works out with the draft, because I'm going to have somebody in the wings. Now, if you get somebody good, you get one of these better top 3-4 quarterbacks, especially if somebody falls in a Lamar Jackson type of situation where you can get him at the end of the first round, get somebody like that in the second round, then I'm going to go ahead and consider that, Rob, because I'm looking at it and saying, you have to have a quarterback in this league to compete. Nobody's saying he has to be the return of Peyton or Tom Brady, but you have to have a quarterback to compete. And if my guys are never, the best availability is, the best ability is availability. And if they're always hurt, what can I do? If you're a Giants fan, you came into the season charged. A lot of people felt like they could really take a huge step forward. Got a new coach, John Harbaugh. You're feeling good. And boom, your guy goes down. And again, it wasn't his fault. But my point is, I'm looking at having a backup situation because it's specifically with Jaden Daniel. The concern coming in, he's slight of build. Can he last a full NFL season? Can he be healthy? You see the amazing rookie season. In the last 2 years, elbows popping out, dealing with it. And my concern is this a recurring thing with that same elbow? He runs the ball. That's part of what makes him really good. Ability to escape, ability to run. I don't want to lose that from him. But if every time he runs or he takes a hit or if he falls wrong, and I'm worried that his elbow is going to pop out. So especially with the Commanders, I'm looking at, you know, some top quarterback options. Again, maybe I don't have to go first round. But if I can see one of the better quarterbacks sitting there second, third round, I'm going to jump on that. And if I end up having a situation where I got a really good quarterback that's behind him, cool. Sit for a year or two, or I can trade him, need be. Or if, again, if Jaden just continues to be injury prone, obviously we're hoping not, then I'll have that quarterback to pop in, and maybe I'll have to trade Jaden. But it's the same. That's the one that worries me, because it's the same exact elbow popping out very easily. All he did was put his arm down, and it popped out. Last year, gets tackled, popped out. And I feel like, is that going to be a recurring thing with Jaden? That's my concern.
2: Injuries are so much a part of the NFL. I don't know how you're going to go as long as you can with talent like that. And the same thing, Jackson Dart, for all the dumb plays and stuff that he's done, that had nothing to do with Jackson Dart being Jackson Dart. That was just a situation where it was unfortunate, right? That was not anything on him or his zest for playing or whatever. And Jaden Daniels had such a great year and won a big playoff game on the road and all those other things. You're going to do whatever it takes to get that guy healthy and get him out there. Obviously, you're disappointed that this, thank God, is not his throwing shoulder and whatnot, but this is just something that you're going to have to deal with. People do that. You talked about Matthew Stafford. Go look at his first 2 years and the injuries. He was a China doll in Detroit. And then for whatever reason, he shook that. And then he wasn't getting hurt all the time. And then he went on and had a long stretch where he was never hurt and was able to play a lot of football. So sometimes this happens early in players' careers. They get beat up, banged around, and then for whatever reason, the injury stops. So if I'm either team, I'm banking on these guys long term. They're way too young to be thinking about anybody else. It's hard to get quarterbacks, and especially in Jaden Daniels, who had accomplished something in the league. Although it's only been a couple of years, he's got a big playoff win under his belt, and he had a rookie year to remember. So I'm just going to ride these guys out and hope that they can avoid the injuries as they go further on and be smart. That's all you can do.
0: I'm specifically concerned about Jaden, though. Daxon Dart, again, he just dropped back, got hit, twisted up. That can happen. That could literally have been 32 quarterbacks. The Jaden one, again, as I said, it's just a concern I have is that it's the same elbow literally popping out. So that's not like it's some random fluke. It's happened twice now, the same exact elbow. And I'm just concerned, is this one of those things that he's going to have to deal with? Like Steph Curry had bad ankles for a long time and they had to figure that out. Is that going to be his issue? Gary Myers, author, longtime New York reporter, ESPN New York. We can have the same conversation with him about where did the Giants go from here? What do they do? In just a moment. Right now, he's Steve DeSager and he has your update. Steve.
3: In the final week of the regular season in Major League Baseball and there to the seventh inning in Philadelphia, Brewers have tied the Phillies 3-3. Phil starter Zach Wheeler struck out seven straight to begin the game. He finished with 11 strikeouts, one walk in his 5 2/3. He will not get a decision. Also in progress, the Guardians, who've won five in a row, are leading 2-1 at Boston in the bottom of the sixth. The Red Sox gave interim manager Chad Tracy a 3-year contract. Guardians have a one-game lead in the AL Central over the White Sox in this final week. White Sox are winning 6-1 at Kansas City. Also in progress, the Rays, with a chance to clinch the AL East title, lead at the Yankees 1-0 in the bottom of the fifth. No hits for New York yet. The Yankees did win the first of that doubleheader, 2-0 over the Rays today, behind Carlos Rodon, who had 8 strikeouts in 8 innings of work. Also in progress, it is the Mets at Rangers just underway. The Texas Rangers at 78-78. Are alone in first in the AL West, and Houston holds the tiebreaker if it comes to that. Mets gave interim manager Andy Green a 3-year deal. The Dodgers have the late game in an hour and a half, hosting the red-hot Padres, who've won 5 in a row, 13 of their last 14. Dodger DH Shohei Ohtani should come off the injured list Wednesday. The Dodgers today activated center fielder Andy Pages and right-handed pitcher Roki Sasaki. New York Giants quarterback Jackson Dart might need surgery after Monday night's knee injury, which is reportedly worse than they expected, could be out long term. The Giants have quarterback Jake Haener on the practice squad. NFL Network says New York could re-sign quarterback Brandon Allen. Bears QB Tyson Bagent is in concussion protocol, and Caleb Williams is likely unavailable with the hamstring injury. Quarterback Case Keenum might start Monday. Falcons backup QB Tua Tagovailoa returned to full practice today. Atlanta DB AJ Terrell is on the injured reserve list. And by the way, as far as Michael Penix, we mentioned yesterday, the Falcons QB is going to be the starter for this Thursday's game. Coming back from last year's torn ACL, Atlanta's at Green Bay. Seattle quarterback Sam Darnold is due to return to practice on Wednesday. The 49ers are signing wide receiver Brandon Cooks to their practice squad. And the Toronto Raptors gave Kawhi Leonard a 2-year extension. Back to you.
0: Steve, thank you. Odd Couple, Rob Kelvin on a Trash Talking Tuesday. As I mentioned, we're about 15 minutes away for that. If you want to hop in now, 877-99 on Fox, 877-99 on Fox, your chance to hop in on Trash Talking. Right now, joined by Gary Myers, author, longtime New York reporter, ESPN New York host, Gary Myers, New York. You can find him on X there. By the way, Gary's also writing a book, which Gary, gonna be interesting now. It's about Harbaugh's first season with the Giants. It's called Saving Big Blue. It's gonna come out not this September, but next year. And saving a part of it was with Jackson Dart, I would imagine, but he goes down with could potentially be a season-ending injury. What are you hearing about it?
4: Well, it definitely adds drama to my book, I'll tell you that, because Jackson Dart was one of the reasons that Harbaugh took this job when he had a lot of different opportunities. I was on the Zoom call today with Harbaugh, and he just did not want to comment on the report that the injury is a lot more serious after the MRI than the Giants had anticipated, and, you know, could lead to season-ending surgery. So he wanted to wait till, you know, a decision is definitively made before discussing it. But taking it at its worst-case scenario, it completely changes the complexion of the Giants' season. Based on what they showed in the opening game against Dallas on that Sunday night a week ago, I mean, I thought they had a really good chance to compete for a wild card spot, and I thought they would have had a good chance to win last night if Dart hadn't gotten hurt. But, you know, I'll give Jameis Winston the benefit of the doubt that he didn't get a lot of reps in practice last week, wasn't prepared for what the Rams were going to show him, and he'll be a lot better going forward. He played fairly well last year when Dart was hurt, so I still think he has it in him. He gets so played so poorly last
2: night. He might be a better reporter on the scene than he is a quarterback at
4: this
2: point.
4: You know, Rob, it's funny. He's caught a lot of grief here, Rob, because people say, oh, you know, he hasn't, you know, paid a lot of attention to preparing for the season because he was doing the World Cup, he was doing this.
2: That's why I say it. He's doing all those outside gigs. And then when you get called on, you don't perform, and people look at that. You know, it's different. If you perform, nobody cares what you're doing. But then you go, man, this guy's always on the sideline at some game, and now we need you. And I just didn't think he played well last night.
4: No, he was horrible. He couldn't have played any worse.
2: Right.
4: But I don't think it has anything to do with his outside interests. Once training camp started, I mean,
2: I get it. I'm with you. I mean, he could have been doing all that stuff, other stuff behind the scenes, and not know and still play poorly. Gary, I'm not trying to take money out of your pocket, but maybe that book might be a pamphlet now, because the Giants, if Jackson Dart's not there, that's going to be interesting on how Jim Harbaugh is going to turn Big Blue around. And I got to admit, you say he had a lot of opportunities coming from Baltimore. I thought he underachieved there in Baltimore with that talent there. Those teams just weren't good enough. And as far as, they should have got to some Super Bowls. They had way too much talent on those teams, and they always wound up being disappointed in the playoffs.
4: Yeah, I mean, you know, in the years that John was in Baltimore, they blew more double-digit fourth-quarter leads than any other team. I mean, two stick out in my head from last year, the opening game in Buffalo.
2: They scored 40 points and lost in Buffalo, right.
4: I know, and then they had a game later in the year at home against New England, where they blew a double-digit lead with like 5 or 6 minutes to go. So, and that was the downfall of the Giants last year, is they blew a handful of fourth-quarter leads, especially big ones in Denver and Chicago, and that's what got Brian Dable fired. So that's kind of the interesting twist to hiring Harbaugh. You figure he was going to teach the Giants how to win. Well, he kind of had the same problem that the Giants did, which was closing out games, but... Yeah, I do agree with you. I think he underachieved in Baltimore, considering he had a two-time MVP with Lamar, and they fell short in the playoffs in games that they should have won, should have gotten to at least one Super Bowl.
2: At least one. Yep.
4: Yeah.
0: Hey, Gary, stay there for a minute. I want to ask you this. You know, with the NFL, what you see now, you got offensive gurus as coaches or defensive stalwarts as coaches. What exactly do you feel at this point in his career he would bring that they feel like he's the guy?
4: You're talking about Harbaugh?
0: Correct.
4: Well, he brought instant credibility and respect. And I know the people in Baltimore were kind of happy to see him go. And at the end, they were chanting for him to be fired. But you have to think about what's going on with the Giants over the last 15 years. It's been disgraceful. And you know, he comes here as the most accomplished coach the Giants have ever hired, because he has a Super Bowl ring,
2: yep,
4: and no coach the Giants have ever hired has come with that. And I do think that, you know, he needed a new audience, just like the Ravens needed somebody else standing up in front of the team meeting room. That I think John really needed a change. I think it's really energized him. The players really like him. He has a great relationship with Dart, and I know that John just has to be heartbroken over what's happened here, because, like I said, it completely changes the season. But the Giants felt they were getting a CEO. And, you know, John's specialty, as you know, is really with special teams and somewhat defensive backs. He lets his coaches coach, and he has a really good staff. and he just oversees everything. And I think that's, you know, he's like a Parcells and Coughlin type, just in that regard, is that, you know, they delegate and then they run everything themselves, you know, just like the overview of the team. And, you know, all these guys are pretty good game managers. Although I know there's been questions about John's decisions, you know, with Derrick Henry not giving him the ball enough and some closeout situations. But
0: I think he was
4: perfect for the Giants at this time, considering where they've been for, you know, since that last Super Bowl they were in 2011.
2: Hey Gary, I got real concerns with the Pro Football Hall of Fame. And I know I saw the overhaul. Mm-hmm. They weren't happy with what Bill Belichick, who cheated and got the biggest fine in the history of the NFL, and some people didn't vote for him. Mm-hmm. And I know you're a voter. I know you still made the cut, Gary, right? Am I correct? You're on the
4: list. Correct. Yeah, yeah. That's right.
2: But they cut off a lot of people. Tony Dungy. It seemed like they felt like Tony Dungy and Bill Polian, who apparently both of them didn't vote for Bill Parcells. So they got 86th, and Lisa Salters and a slew of other people got mm-hmm. Ziggy. And I think you cheapen the Hall of Fame when you don't get the results that you give the voters the right to vote for who they believe. And when you don't get the results you want, you make sweeping changes. And it feels dirty, Gary, not you, as someone who's covered mm-hmm. football for a long time. This is not about you. This is about the Pro Football Hall of Fame and like the idea that you don't get the results you want. So now we're going to, you know, no one did this. When T.O. didn't get in on his first try, he went, what, Torrey four Holt tries? Like nobody.
4: Third time for T.O.
2: You know what? Like nobody was ready to change the voters and whatnot for those people, right? But Bill Belichick doesn't get in, and it's the end of the world. What just your idea on the changes and you know, was there really that big of a problem, or you just didn't like the result?
4: Rob, I'll tell you three things. One, I would have preferred they keep the system the way that it was. I didn't think there was anything wrong with it. Two, they claim these changes have been in the works for 2.5 years and was not a reaction.
2: Hard to believe, though. I hear it, but it's hard to believe considering it was Belichick and people were pissed.
4: Well, I can tell you this. This is the part that I know is for sure. The idea of getting rid of individual presenters, like, for example, I would represent the Giants. No affiliation with the Giants, but if the Giants had a top 15 finalist.
2: I didn't like that either. I thought that was dumb.
4: Right. They talked to me about 3 years ago about that. What did I think about just having a generic presentation made by a member of the Hall of Fame, which would basically just run down all their credentials, and then we would open it for discussion. And I said I was all in favor of it. Because what happens is we're supposed to be objective journalists, and the old system turned us into campaign managers.
2: Right. They got to go up, stand up there and basically sell make a their, case, yeah. sell like this player. I always thought that was a mistake, Gary. In the baseball, when we get the ballot for the Baseball Hall of Fame, you know what we get? Stats of every player who's on the ballot, and then you do your own research. That was it. They don't have to make a pitch for somebody.
4: Right. But you know what? I agree with you on that. But I do like the idea of the meetings that we're going to have it in person this year. It's been on Zoom since COVID. But I do think there's a lot of meaningful discussion that comes up. And I can see both ways. Baseball expects you to do the research on your own. I do my own research, as I assume the other voters do. And then you hear more about it, other people's opinions and perspective. But the other thing I was going to say, and I need to figure this out, because at this point I'm a little confused by if they made changes as a reaction to Belichick. I honestly don't see how the new voting process makes it any easier or harder for him to get in.
2: But they got rid of what I would consider his detractors. Like Bill,
4: I don't know.
2: Bill Polian, and Tony Dungy
4: all,
2: both.
4: I'm not defending Polian or
2: Tony
4: or
2: Dungy.
4: I know Dungy doesn't like Belichick, so I assume he didn't vote for him. Polian, this is the part that got Polian in trouble. She claimed I think he might have claimed it first that he didn't vote for.
2: Then changed. No, he did, and then said he did vote for him.
4: No, you know what it was? He said he couldn't remember. And then he had the Hall of Fame check, and they said they told him he did vote for him. But what's strange about that is they always tell us at the Hall they don't know how we voted individually. It was done in confidence with an accounting firm. And all they get is the raw totals. They don't know how each of us voted individually.
0: Well, they found out for him.
4: But you know, the votes go into their computer. So I don't know. I'd have to go through each of the voters they kept and each of the voters they got rid of and try to figure out, you know, who among them were the 11, at least 11, that didn't vote for Belichick.
2: I would love to see that. I hope
0: There's your book after this one, Gary.
4: But let me tell you this, guys.
2: We got 1 minute. So we got 1 minute, Gary.
4: Okay. So before it took 11 votes to knock somebody out, just needed 80%. Now you need 20 votes, so only 6 can knock you out. If there is a clique that forms or a voting block that forms, you know, against a candidate, and you're not supposed to do that. You're not supposed to discuss your votes like that. But it actually is easier to knock a guy out now because you only need 6 no votes. So, like I said, I don't see how this helps or hurts Belichick or any other candidate going forward. I voted for him. I was very clear on that as soon as it came out that he didn't get in. I thought it was embarrassing for the selectors to keep this guy out. And, you know, and anybody who has agenda – you know, it really shouldn't be on the selection committee.
0: Well, right. We appreciate it, Gary. We're up against it. Next time I ask you, but I think it was done for Tom Brady next year. That's why I think they did it. But Gary, appreciate it, man. Thank you, Gary Myers. Again, Gary Myers, NY. And don't forget, he's got a book coming out. It'll be a year from now, but he'll have a book coming out that you can grab that as well. It's about John Harbaugh and his specifically now being, of course, with the Giants. It's called Saving Big Blue. It's going to come out next year. Gary, thank you so much.
4: Take care, guys. Have a good night.
0: No doubt. 877-99 on Fox. 877-99 on Fox. Trash Talking Tuesday. Your chance to hop in on the iCouple. Hit us up. 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

0: 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Hey, thank you to Gary Myers, longtime New York reporter, ESPN New York, for joining us again. Check out his book. You got a year, so you can get to it. Appreciate that. It is, of course, a Trash Talking Tuesday. That's coming up here in 1 second. By the way, if you missed any of today's show, be sure to catch the podcast. 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
0: 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If you want to hop in, you still got a chance to. Who we got?
4: 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You're on the Odd Couple Fox Sports Radio. 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
0: Who you trashing, Carl?
5: Guys, again, I'm trashing the Kansas City Chiefs and their luxury box toss to Taylor Swift, which I'm thoroughly sick of. I watched the game the other day, and he caught a pass for a touchdown, and they cut to her jumping up and down in the luxury box, pointing to her mm-hmm. wedding
6: That's
5: ring,
6: my husband.
5: Her $50 million blood diamond. And I'm like, what did that mean? Everyone knows you're married. You got married in Madison Square Garden with 50,000 people. I don't get it. So I couldn't even watch the game anymore after that. And also, I wanted to throw in, when Jackson Dart got hurt last night, just before they went to break, in an open mic moment, Jack Buck said, sickening. If he's sickened by a football player getting hurt on the football field, he needs to do the Westminster Dog Show. Okay, that's football. And everyone knows it's violent. Thanks.
0: Hey, all right. He said he ain't got no sympathy for nobody out here in these streets. All right, appreciate it. 877-99 on Fox. Let's go to who we got.
4: Johnny in Nashville. You're on the Odd Couple Fox Sports Radio.
0: Who are you trashing, Johnny?
7: I'm trashing ESPN for getting rid of the scroll at the bottom of the screen during football games. Man, I want to be able to watch the game and see the other scores so I know how much money I'm winning. That's right. And I'm also trashing Donald Trump for getting rid of the free press. POS out.
0: Oh, my. All right. He ain't playing. Yeah, I was just talking to Rob G and everybody in there. Like, what? There's a few things that I don't feel like nobody asked for. Like, I thought if there's one thing we all can agree on, it's the little ticker. Like, who cares? Like, it's just a part of life. Nobody's high on it or low on it. It's there. And so to take that away, I was kind of blown away too. I don't get the rationale behind that. Like, that's just the way you watch the team. What's the bill score? It just ticks at the bottom. Oh, there it is. Okay, cool. Like, it's just a way of life with sports or sports TV. So I'm actually shocked that they took that away. Like nobody was clamoring for that to go away. Yes, I missed something, man. I appreciate your calls on Trash Talking Tuesday. A little too late to hop in on that. Next hour, we talked about Paul Skeens a little bit, a little MLB. There's also some NBA, conversation to be had as well. On the next hour, we'll get to that, what's happening with the Pistons. Plus, we'll have first time this year, right? Talking to Rob Woodson. That's right. Our man, Hall of Fame DB Rob Woodson, who joins us weekly. We'll chop it up with him a little bit next hour as well. Of course, Hall of Fame DB, Fox Sports Radio NFL analyst. Always good to talk to him. And we'll have last call as well. We got to talk about too, something that happened last night in Monday Night Football is the return of Aaron Donald. So we'll hit that. So still lots to get you in the Odd Couple. You can always watch us on YouTube. You can always check out the podcast as well. All you got to do is search the Odd Couple, to find us wherever you get your podcast. We'll be sitting there as well. So again, up, you got the Pistons. Some decisions to be made trying to solidify this roster as we get closer. By the way, we got 30 days or so to the NBA is back. Are they making the right decisions? We'll tell you. It's the Odd Couple, Fox Sports Radio.
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27: The Tampa Bay Rays can clinch the AL East title tonight. They're not only leading the Yankees in New York 2-0 in the top of the seventh, The Yankees don't have a hit yet. Drew Rasmussen throwing a no-hitter through six, 10 strikeouts, 2 walks. He has thrown 93 pitches so far. Max Fried, the Yankee starter, just came out of the game with 2 outs, top of the 7th. The runs have scored for Tampa Bay on a ground out and a bunt single. 2-0 the lead, top of the 7th. Yankees already won the first of a doubleheader against the Rays, 2-0. Toronto at Baltimore was rained out. Milwaukee still tied at Philadelphia, 3-3 in the bottom of the 8th. Cleveland has won 5 in a row and is winning 2-1 at Boston in the bottom of the 7th. White Sox also winning 9-3 at the Royals, bottom of the 5th. The Red Sox gave interim manager Chad Tracy a 3-year contract. New York Giants quarterback Jackson Dart might need surgery after Monday night's knee injury. I'm Steve DeSager.
0: One guy is happily divorced. One guy is happily married. One guy gets called daddy by his 3 beautiful daughters. One guy gets called daddy after a credit card approval. One guy won a state high school basketball championship. One guy only covered a state high school basketball championship. One guy's been inducted into 3 halls of fame. One guy has only mopped a hall. Does this seem weird to anybody else?
1: Crazy.
0: Can this sports writer and this sports fan share a radio show without driving each other crazy? 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
2: 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And hit the subscribe button. Again, you can be watching us right now. 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Coming up, Rod Woodson, of course, the Hall of Fame DB and Fox Sports Radio NFL analyst. He'll join us coming up in 28 minutes. Also, last call. So still a lot to get to here on a Trash Talking Tuesday. All right, so news is out about the Pistons and Jalen Duren. Pistons have been basically playing hardball with the kid, and now they supposedly upped their offer to 5 years to $200 million. They've been steadily creeping up little by little, and I'm going to give the kid and his and the people who represent him a lot of credit, and I think that he's doing the right thing, that he wants his full value, his max value. He's not going to take some discount, and there's no reason to. Look at the breakout year he had. Did he play poorly in the postseason? 100%. He wasn't up to par. He no doubt hurt the Pistons. They were expecting a certain kind of talent from him. It didn't happen. But I got to say this. If the Pistons fumble this, make a mistake, and lose Jalen Duren, whether it's next year or mentally this year and next year, you know, physically as well, they will have made a grave mistake. For a young, talented player at this age, 23, to think that he's the finished product and he can't have an off playoff series, and to hold that against him and basically say, no, you take what we're going to give you when guys all around the NBA are getting paid who haven't produced or done anything or on the talent level that he is. And the accolades that he won last year in the NBA, 21 and 10 or whatever, somewhere close to those numbers. He was, spectacular. All-star. All of these things, and for whatever reason, the Pistons finally have some pieces to try to put together something, make a real run, and the first thing you do is you don't go and get Cade help. You take away one of your building blocks because you're stuck on whether you give them 200 or 220 or 240 or whatever the number may be. It's the NBA. Guys have been getting overpaid for a long time who haven't produced anything, especially in the postseason, if they even make it to the postseason. So why they're holding the line on this kid and this circumstance when you have a franchise that had been so bad for so long, hadn't won a playoff series in forever and a day until last year, not this past year, the year before. They finally broke through. Last year, 2 years ago
1: they started, yeah.
2: Right, when they won a series. I don't get it. I think it's a mistake by the Pistons, and I think stop being cute when you have talent and you have a building block. You don't want somebody to be turned off to the whole idea of being there, and that's what I see happening. And you can talk about, he should just take whatever, take whatever. You don't deserve that. You didn't play in the playoffs. If there were no playoffs, okay, just say he had the year that he had, and the Pistons didn't, and they got knocked out in the first round, and he just had okay numbers. There's no way they'd be playing this game. It's a dangerous game that I think the Pistons are going to regret if they wind up losing this kid.
1: I hear you. And I think that's why they're in a dilemma right now. They're trying to figure this out. But I think what makes it weird is a guy who averaged 20-10 is literally half of that, 9-5 in the postseason. And I think the difference is if it were 2 or 3 games, you and I would come on the next day, talk about it. Hey, he had a bad game. He had a bad couple of games. It's the fact that he had a bad entire playoff run. I think that's concerning. And we know the NBA had first time ever in NBA history, eight teams lost 55 or more games. So you start to wonder, was he feasting on bad teams routinely? Because you got to play these teams 3, 4, 5 times a year. So was he feasting on bad teams?
2: So was Cade feasting on them as well?
1: But we've seen Cade for years now.
2: No, like, but I'm just asking.
1: Right, but I'm saying, well, obviously, yes, he's feasting on, but he's okay. Feasting on good teams. He's gotten better even in the postseason. So you have superstars. Cade is that. And I think Jalen, when you needed him, he wasn't there. And I think that's concerning. And he's only 22. So I think they're not, they're saying, hey, man.
2: He's 23, isn't he?
1: No, 22 will be 23 in November. I think they're looking at it and they're saying, no, we believe in you. We're offering you a lot of freaking money. Bounce back. We might not even go the full 4 or 5 years. I mean, and maybe after a year or two, you're balling again. Good playoff series. Not saying you got to win a championship, but you ball out in the playoffs when we need you, become that second dependable offensive guy, defensive guy as well. Then we can come back and renegotiate. Get a new deal, an extension, an early extension. So I think what they're disappointed is, and you mentioned it, they finally have something going, and I think they don't want to get it wrong by being bogged down now to a guy that they go, yeah, all right, but he's not worth that. And so I just feel like if you're Jalen, dude, you're 22, you have to be real, and I understand trying to get as much as you can, right? I fully understand that. Life ain't guaranteed, and get it when you can. But the idea that you're offering you $200 million and you know for a fact when they needed you most, you weren't there routinely in the postseason, not a bad game, not a bad series, the entire postseason, then that to me, I want to come back and prove, okay, I'll take this. Y'all about to really re-up on me in a year and a half, 2 years when I show you what I'm capable of doing. He's only 22. He's probably going to get 2, maybe even 3 crazy more deals if he's as good as he hopes he can be in this NBA. There's more opportunities for him. And again, this happened with Greg Monroe. He kind of bet on himself, took that back in 2014. He was able to get a 3-year deal, a big time deal, with Pistons and then the Bucks. He was able to get some money there. So I just look at it as that's what's concerning. Last point when it comes to what we saw from him, believe it or not, I think was more damaging and damning for him. It ain't just the points. Like, all right, hey, you only gave us 10 points. That happens. Some series is not for you. Some series, maybe the way the schemes and all that happens. To me, it's the fact that you only gave us 9 points, but you didn't just say, I'm about to dominate the glass. And fine, I'm not going to score. Maybe it's just a little tougher right now, but I'm about to give you, instead of 10 rebounds, I'm getting you 12. I'm getting you 14. Instead of a block or so, I'm about to block everything. And I'm diving on the floor. I'm about to be the most defensive presence. And you covered the Pistons. You know how Ben Wallace was. I'm not saying he's Ben Wallace, but what I mean is you can affect the game in other ways. And I think what was damaging for him more than anything was that there was nowhere you saw his fingerprints on any portion of the game. That's the part that has him alarmed.
2: How old is he?
1: 22.
2: Okay.
1: Which is why, that's why you're offering $200 million.
2: No, he's eligible for 287 is what he's eligible for, 287.
1: I don't think he's 287.
2: So your first offer was $100 million off of what he's eligible. No agent in their right mind would accept a contract.
1: Right, and that's why we're here trying to figure this out, and here's my offer, 200. You know that I know, brother, you got a long way to go. You look lost out there, and again, that's my point, Rob. If the shot wasn't going, his jump hook, I get that. That happens from some of the best. Shoot, we talk about James Harden, one of the best all-time offensive players of all time. It happens. But I need effort. I need you showing me defensively you can be there. I just rebounding or like getting the team pumped up. He literally looked confused, lost, and brought nothing. And B-ball Paul Reed would be out there. And
2: he made NBA all team.
1: I think 13. That's what's the disappointing part, that the drop off.
2: No, but the idea that you're in the postseason and you could have a bad stretch and bad moments. There are people and players who are considered great players. People, Tracy McGrady is in the Basketball Hall of Fame, and he couldn't even get out of the first round of the playoffs.
1: T Mac was balling.
2: Okay. No, but
1: T Mac was balling.
2: It's a balling or winning. And my point is that they're making this kid, he's 22. He's a real center in a league that where you don't have real centers. And the sky is the limit. And one bad playoff, session, and you're going to totally disrespect him with an offer that's $100 million, their original offer, off of what? $100 million, not let's work this out. I would not, if I'm Jalen Dern, sign with the Pistons under any circumstance other than them giving me 287.
1: He might as well start pack it up.
2: Well, that's what I'm saying.
1: That's his right.
2: I would play this year and probably not that well, so you won't get the best of him because his head will be messed up.
1: But that will hurt you.
2: No, people already know the talent. Trust me. There was a team in the NBA, they signed all kinds of guys who have got way more than that. So if you tell me that a 22-year-old kid who felt like he got disrespected by his team, they didn't want to pay him, and he didn't play as great, but you know what the potential is, there will be plenty of suitors who will be looking to sign that contract. Plenty.
1: Where I would disagree is, not that he can't, again, in a random Tuesday night against the Jazz or the Hornets or something, can he put up, some number, but the Hornets might be all right now, but you get what I'm saying. Can he put up a couple of numbers? Yeah. I think the concern would be, last I saw him, he didn't look great at all. And then to what you just said, if he goes and just whatever, I'm going to put up a blah season just to get out of Detroit, that might not bode well between last I saw you didn't look good when it mattered most in crunch time.
2: I've seen people not play well and get big deals. How many times do we see players keep getting paid in the league? Chet Holmgren, they decided that they were going to, he didn't have a good playoff series and they still cashed him out and maxed him out. And that's what his people are looking at saying, wait a minute, why are you holding me to a different standard when they believed in Chet and they said, despite what happened, we know what talent you are. We have a good young team, and we're going to get you paid, make you happy, and make you a part of this. The Pistons have no – who are they to think that all of a sudden they're going to play nickel and dime when they were so bad for so long? They're not a better team without them. So I don't care what they tell you because they're saving $80 million or whatever the number that you want to look at. Not a better team without
1: him. You brought up Chet, and that's a good example. Here's where I think the vision is different. I think the Thunder feel like they have their championship caliber roster. So when he has for instance, MVP Shea wasn't really that. This was not an outstanding postseason for him. He had a couple of series. He was solid. He was good, but he wasn't SGA good. And so I think they understand that. Chet, we talked about him. We came on. I called him set because he didn't have a heart. But that's what I think they can find. They believe they can be better without him because we'll use that money to get better.
2: Wow.
1: That's what I believe. That's what I think they're thinking. Sure, we want you at this rate. If we don't have you, from what we saw from you, we can go get better. Shoot, B-ball Paul Reed did the exact same points per game rebound you, and in the 15 minutes. So I think they're saying, if we're not going to spend almost $300 million on you, we don't think you're that good right now, and we can spend that money elsewhere, get this guy, and piecemeal a better situation than you, singularly for $287 million. I think that's what they're saying.
2: I think the Pistons are going to make a big mistake, and then you'll look back and go, we had our pieces together, young guys who could grow together, and we decided we're trying to play nickel and dime and try to make the kid feel bad and get him on a hometown discount because he didn't play well despite having a tremendous regular season, which elevated him to that point to where he would even be in a conversation.
1: I think they put their money where their mouths with. Asur Thompson, who just got paid, $1.50 or something like that?
2: Yeah, but that's not the max
1: I'm saying they got Asur because they locked in, and I think Cade. I think those are the two centerpieces. That's it. I've told Rob G this. Remember I told you, I said the best thing that happened for the Pistons losing, obviously you don't want to lose, I said, was that they realized we don't have to spend all this money on Jalen Duren. I said that in real time. Like, I knew they weren't going
2: to
1: do it.
2: So why'd they up the offer to 200? Why didn't they just say take it or leave it?
1: Because it's good money for him.
2: No, it could have said take it or leave it.
1: But I'm not going to give him 287. That's crazy.
2: What's the difference?
1: $87 million. That's crazy. I'm not paying that man at 287. I'm rooting for him and I ain't paying him 287. I ain't paying him 287.
2: It doesn't make any sense. 877-99 on Fox. 877-996-6369. Are the Pistons making a mistake with Jalen Duren? We'll continue that conversation next with you. It is the Odd Couple.
0: It was week two in the NFL. Josh Allen opened Highmark Stadium with a bang while the Eagles soared late in Tennessee to win. The Bears and Commanders go down with their stars, and the Chiefs grabbed a second win in overtime. It's week three in the NFL. This is Fox Sports Radio.
1: Hey, what's up? It's Kelvin Washington from The Odd Couple. 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
16: 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On a Trash Talker Tuesday, thank you to all who called on that last hour. Last call on the way. Rob Woodson, our man, joining us in about 6 or 7 minutes. Haven't talked to him this football season. Looking forward to see what he's got. 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

0: 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So go do that. All right, 877-99 on Fox. We talked about Jalen Duren. What are the Pistons doing right now? They have made an offer, got up to $200 million now. Is that good enough? Should he get more? Where would you, if you were Jalen Duren, how would you handle it? 877-99 on Fox. Who we got?
1: Chili Tim in Atlanta. You're on the Odd Couple Fox Sports Radio. What's up, Chili?
2: What's up, fellas? How y'all doing this evening?
0: What up, Chili?
2: Good, man. Here's my thing, right? Like, he's a rim protector. And in the NBA, you got to have that rim protection. And I know that Thompson is a great, you know, he was first team all defensive player. He's a great perimeter defender. But he's a shooting guard, and he only gives you, what, 10 points a game? And I get it. But that rim protector is everything. How many teams that went through the playoffs and, you know, wish they had that rim protector? That was the one thing they were missing. And I think you got a young guy that's a rim protector like that. He can rebound. You got to hang on to that guy. You kind of got to, you know, give him a little bit more. That was kind of a slap in the face.
1: It was. Chili, $100 million less than what he was eligible? Come on, man. That is a total... You want to, like, a lot of people are like, oh, they disrespect. That's disrespect. That's disrespectful.
2: And he's a rim protector, and you need that. And he, what, he had 19, 19-10 during the regular season?
1: Yep.
2: And that's a bigger sample size. Maybe, you know, his first time in the playoffs, so that's, he can grow. But that sample size during the regular season, 19-10, I'll take that. That shows me something over a big sample size amount of games. That means that over the long run, I know he'll come around in the playoffs.
0: Chili,
2: you got to give that man his money.
0: Chili, let me ask you a question. You watch. Okay. I know you watch. So you were watching the games.
2: Yeah, I was.
0: My biggest thing is I don't mind the numbers dropping a bit. That happens, right? Happens to the best of them. My concern is if you watch, he was extraordinarily lost out there. You bring a rim protector. He wasn't protecting nothing. He wasn't an enforcer. What's all that muscle for, Chili? And I think that was what was disappointing more than anything, because they're like, well, what did he bring? Like, point me to something. Ashura didn't score, but I can point to you several things he did. I can, obviously, we'll move on from that. But even Tobias Harris became a scorer more than we ever seen. I could point to something. What can we point to him that we saw? And I think that's
2: part of coaching too.
1: Thank you.
2: Did the coaching not help? Could not coaching help with that? He's a young player. You got to put him in a position to succeed. I think they got out coached by you know, and that's saying something.
0: My only thing I would offer you is I hear you. I do. I'm not even, and he's like, I want him on the
1: team.
0: That's
1: why they got, that's why Cleveland moved off of Bickerstaff.
0: But what I don't like is the idea that I don't have to coach effort. That's the only thing I'm saying, Chili. You know sports way too much. I don't have to coach effort.
2: I get it.
1: Chili, the only issue is you're going to pay somebody money. You are. And you might as well keep the young guy who's your own guy.
2: Exactly.
1: And you know that there's an upside. He's going to be 23 in November. I mean, are you kidding me?
0: I want him.
1: Exactly.
0: I just don't want him for 300, 287 to be exact. I don't want that.
1: That's not your money. Detroit. That's right.
2: Detroit is not like some, you know, I don't know who they're acting like they are. I mean, come on, man. Like, you're not that team. You're not the Knicks or anybody else like that.
0: You're right. They have won more times than the Knicks. Chili, they got 3 rings in the last 30-something years. They have won more than the Knicks. I get what you're saying. The Knicks are always the one team they're going to get everybody. They ain't doing nothing until 53 years later. Chili?
1: James in Detroit, you're on the Odd Couple Fox Sports Radio. What's up, James?
3: You got to pay that man.
1: Thank you.
3: Only one team won the championship, Kelvin. That means everybody else fell short. And everybody else, is plenty of players is getting paid. If the man is eligible for the money, you pay him the money. You're going to mess up your whole chemistry if you lose him. So
0: I don't mind paying him, James. James, 100%.
1: It doesn't make any sense that you're some imaginary line that you're holding like, oh, my God. No, this is what he's eligible for.
0: James, let me ask you this.
1: $100 million short. What would, James, if you were a job and they offered you $100 million short of what you're entitled to, how would you feel?
0: Wait, why is he entitled to it, though?
1: According to that CBA.
3: More money. There's more players that didn't go as far as the Pistons in the playoffs.
1: Thank you.
3: More money. Trae Young makes $53 million. Is he worth it?
0: Trae Young for the Atlanta Hawks was their star.
1: That's why he's not there anymore.
0: Right.
1: That's not why he's in, but no, why is he not in Atlanta?
3: $53 million.
0: Right. But for them, I'm not mad at you. What I'm saying is they believe that they, that's their star. You and I agree. He ain't. James, I'm with
3: Washington?
0: You.
3: Washington believe he they star?
0: James, I'm with you. Trae Young ain't that guy.
3: You're not even a playoff team.
0: I'm with you. But for them, that's who they think that is their guy. The Pistons believe they have their guy in Cade.
3: He fell off in the playoffs. Washington ain't even get to the playoffs, but you paying the guy $53 million.
0: And that's why, because they got to do something.
1: Thank you.
0: The Pistons believe they got their two guys. They want Jalen Duren. They don't want him for 287. And that's the thing. I'm with that. I want him. Not at the 287. All right. On the other side, Rod Woodson, Hall of Fame DB, Fox Sports Radio, NFL analyst. First time we're chopping up with him this football season. Right now, Steve DeSager has your award-winning update. Steve.
4: The Toronto Raptors gave Kawhi Leonard a two-year extension worth $115 million plus a player option. He just averaged 28 points a game. The Hawks acquired Dorian Finney-Smith from the Hornets for Buddy Hield in cash. The NBA's January games in Paris and Manchester are sold out. It'll be Spurs against New Orleans then. In Major League Baseball, we're in the final week of the regular season. Yankees won the first of a doubleheader against Tampa Bay 2-0 today, but the Rays can clinch the AL East tonight. And they're leading 4-1 in New York in the top of the eighth. In fact, the Rays starter, Drew Rasmussen, had a no-hitter through six innings this evening. He went 6 2/3, 11 strikeouts, 114 pitches thrown. Toronto at Baltimore rained out. They'll play a doubleheader on Wednesday. Washington has won at Detroit 3-1. C.J. Abrams, two more homers. He has 33 with 102 RBIs. Tigers pitcher Justin Verlander is due to start on Saturday before he retires. Pittsburgh shut out St. Louis 2-0. The Cards offense went 1 for 28 with 14 strikeouts. Philadelphia at home beat Milwaukee with three in the bottom of the eighth, 6-4. Zach Wheeler, no decision, but he struck out seven straight to start this game. He had 11 strikeouts in his 5 2/3 innings. The Guardians have won five in a row, and they're back in the lead in the top of the ninth at Boston, 3-2. Red Sox had just tied it on a pinch solo homer in the bottom of the eighth inning, and now Cleveland gets a sac fly in the ninth to retake the lead. Cleveland, the first-place team in the AL Central, a game over the White Sox. White Sox are winning 11-4 at the Royals in the top of the seventh. The Reds are leading at Atlanta 4-0 in the bottom of the eighth. For the Braves, Ronald Acuna left after fouling a ball off his leg. It is bruised. Marlins up 2-0 at the Cubs in the bottom of the sixth. At Texas, Rangers now lead 3-2 over the Mets in the top of the fifth. Texas at 78-78. Alone in first in the AL West, a game up on Houston, and the Diamondbacks lead 4-0 in the fourth at the Rockies. D-backs barely holding on, four games out for the final NL wild card with only six games left. New York Giants quarterback Jackson Dart might need surgery after Monday night's knee injury. Back to you.
0: Steve, have a great night. Appreciate you. It is the Odd Couple, Rob Parker, Kelvin Washington, Trash Talking Tuesday. Last call on the way in just a little bit. Right now, we are joined for the first time. Our man, Hall of Fame DB, Fox Sports Radio NFL analyst, Rod Woodson. Rod Woodson 26. What up, Rod?
1: Rod, what's happening?
5: What's going on, fellas?
0: Good, man. Good to talk to you. Hope the summer was great. Everything was great with you and yours, brother.
5: Man, I tell you, everything is well. I'm very blessed. I can't complain, but I'm glad to hear your voice.
0: Oh, man, appreciate that.
1: Well, you know, we got to start with the Ravens because enough with the, I just want to go there. I thought for a minute that John Harbaugh was still coaching. Another double digit, another big lead loss. What? They're the most frustrating team. I know you do the radio for them, Rob, but I'm telling you, I'm frustrated with that team.
5: In the first half, they played well. Second half, they came out, offensively against the Saints played this little soft zone. We just kept running individual routes versus a soft zone instead of layering different routes on the outside or in the middle of the field. Derrick Henry, when he ran the ball, I think he's five times in the second half.
1: Crazy. Just crazy. You know,
5: and then the defense did the same thing that the Saints were doing. They were playing the soft zone, and they weren't covering guys. And, heck, my guy told me back in 1989, I don't pay you to cover grass. I pay you to cover a person.
0: I like that.
5: So I don't want you sitting there looking around. Find a guy, go cover him.
0: Let me ask you this. And Rob just said, I mean, they're frustrated because on paper you look, and obviously maybe you want to stall them out because Zay Flowers, you know, you don't have that, and that might change things offensively. But I want to go to another team similar in that MVP level guy, Josh Allen, but hadn't quite got there yet. How do you stop him? You're a Hall of Famer. You look at Josh Allen, what he's done through two games. It's insane what he's doing right now on the ground, through the air. The last few years, he's just been ridiculous. What do you do to stop a guy like that?
5: Yeah, I mean, would a quarterback like Josh or Lamar, those type of scrambling quarterbacks, I would have my edge rushers bull rush, no speed rushes. Because you speed rush, you're going to get by him. And once you get by him, he's going to step up and you're going to have a running lane. Bull rush him, keep him in the pocket. And then if he wants to get out, he has to dip around you. And now you can go at least vertical or horizontal to him and cut him off at the pass. I mean, they're just allowing him to get outside the pocket. And once he gets outside the pocket, man, hey, good luck. I mean, you just can't do that as a defense. I mean, he's played extremely well. Now, I would say a couple of years ago, he shouldn't have won the MVP.
1: He shouldn't have. That was a travesty. That was a travesty.
5: But this year, the way he's playing, if he keeps it up, obviously he's going to win it again. But I mean, it's two games. We'll see. I got to see if the defense can keep doing what they're doing, even though, you know, they gave up 31 points in the second game. They gave up some points in the first game.
1: They gave up 31 in both, I think.
5: Right. So to me is if the Bills aren't scoring 41 points, they're losing.
1: Right.
5: So there's going to be a point where the Bills offense is going to maybe sputter a little bit, and then can their defense pick it up? So that'd be a question. But I mean, Josh Allen, he's playing lights out football, man. And I just don't understand why you give him the two different ways to play with you. And that's either run the ball with his feet, or he can drop back and he can throw the ball down the field to his open receivers.
1: Let's talk about a guy who's not getting it done, Justin Herbert, who has more interceptions than touchdowns. They're awful. They're 0-2. Nothing's really going right for that team. And I get it. They like Justin Herbert as a prototypical quarterback size, but he really hasn't. This is year 7. I mean, people are still waiting for him. Why is he this bad? And this team bad?
5: It's like, cause he showed flashes that he can be an outstanding quarterback. But he is who he is now.
1: This is 7 years, right? Yes.
5: No, so he is who he is. He's an inconsistent quarterback who has all the talent and all the tools, and you can't blame him that he didn't have, because he had weapons in the previous years. Does he have weapons this year? He got a couple guys there, here and there. But what surprised me more about the Chargers, yeah, Justin Herbert is not playing well, but that defense, man, it looks dreadful.
1: Dreadful.
5: I mean, I don't know if Jesse Minter meant that much to him, but they're playing slow football, and it seems like they can't cover anybody on the back end.
1: I want to follow up. Another team where I think last year they wasted that Texans defense. That was a Super Bowl defense, Rod.
5: And
1: they wasted it because they didn't need C.J. Stroud to be great. They just needed him to be good or normal, you know, and he didn't do that. He couldn't hold on to the football. But my point is, people think you're gonna be able to do that every year and the same defense and stop everybody. And now they look up, they're 0-2, and the defense isn't what it was a year ago. That's how quickly things can change.
5: It can. I mean, you know, had an injury in the secondary. You know, and when you start losing guys, I mean, obviously, you know, you always think that you're going to get better the following years because you did have a good year. And that is not the case, like you just said. You know, offensively, they're struggling to put points on the board. Defensively, they aren't being as dominant. I think they would still get better with that, but they just haven't been as dominant. And, you know, starting on 0-2, you don't make the playoffs normally. It's like, what, 16%?
1: I know. They got lucky last year. They were 0-3. And they made the playoffs, but you can't keep playing with that kind of fire. And they play a desperate Indiana. They go to
0: it's gonna be a good one.
1: To Indianapolis, and both of those teams are 0-2. That's a huge game, Rod.
5: I mean, it's a divisional game, so it's gonna be overly big. And the Texans just hasn't, they just defensively, I thought they were gonna be better because they got so many good players on the defense. They all fly around to the ball.
1: Right.
5: They just haven't put it together this year. And offensively, you would think a couple of years ago how Stroud played, that he would come back and be that type of guy, and it hasn't really worked out yet. But I think they need to find a running game to help him.
0: Boy, do they ever.
5: And if they can do that, that helps the offense and the quarterback. But I'm more surprised that the defense has not played tremendously well. And because in the first game against Buffalo, they gave them a boatload of points. So and I'll be really surprised if they do it again against the Colts.
0: They tightened it up a little bit, Rod, against the Bengals, holding that offense only 20 points, and they didn't look fantastic. It is Rod Woodson on with the Odd Couple on a Trash Talking Tuesday. Speaking of running game, that's now what the Chiefs have. What do you make of that, them getting K-9 Kenneth Walker III and that explosion ability that he brings to that offense?
5: Man, I'll tell you what, man. I knew, like, you know, he played well last year with Seattle. I didn't know he was that good. I'm being serious. Like, right. I didn't, like, the dude reminds me of Priest Holmes. I mean, Priest Holmes was a baller when he was with the Chiefs, and he came from Baltimore. I mean, they haven't had a running back like this since Priest Holmes, who can have big games against you. I didn't know he was that good. I mean, I thought he was a solid player because he had a role in Seattle, but the way they're using him in Kansas City, this little dude, he can get it.
0: Yeah, he's been phenomenal. I didn't know, to your point, I didn't know he can catch the ball out the backfield that well. I mean, he's buck 70, I believe it was, this past week, a big time first game as well, 60-yard run. I mean, he's been everything that they need for sure to give them that extra dimension.
1: Rod, are you in and out on the Lions? I called for them not to make the playoffs last year. I'm gonna do it again this year. I'm out on Detroit.
5: Yeah, I'm out. I just don't believe. I mean, I like Goff, but the defense, you got both two of your starters out in the secondary.
1: Right.
5: You got to play a physical team. I mean, week in and week out in the National Football League. You got the Chargers this week, so maybe they, you know, or not, excuse me, that's not the Chargers. You got the, who they play this week?
1: They play the Jets?
0: Hold on. Hold up.
1: The Lions, is it the Jets? I don't know why.
0: They play the Jets. Yep.
1: Come on. You got that off the top of my dome. Come on, man. I'm alive.
5: It'd be interesting to see if they can. I mean, the Jets have played extremely well.
0: Yeah. You got to beat them.
5: I think the Jets this year is a solid football team. The Lions, I just don't have the trust in the defense. I don't think they have that same defensive mentality this year that they had in the previous year, especially with two of your starters last year not being there or being hurt. I just don't know if that's going to be as feasible week in and week out. But with the Jets, I'm still not sold on the Jets, even though I'm an Aaron Glenn fan and I want to see him succeed. I'm just still not sold.
1: But he got criticized, and I think rightly so, about taking the ball. Yeah. And the problem you have with that when you take the ball, and I know there's no big difference between the wins and losses, but if you take the ball second, you know what you have, Rod, that the other guy
5: doesn't?
1: You have all four downs, which makes a huge difference. Am I right?
5: Yeah. So, I mean, I was surprised he took it when he did it, because I was like, why would you do that?
1: Right.
5: But he's the head coach, and he's going to have to live with that if things don't go the right way.
1: Because they had Green Bay beat. They had them beat.
0: They dominated that game for the most part.
1: They let them off the hook big time. I looked up. I was like, wow, Green Bay is terrible. Look at this. They're going to lose to the Jets.
0: 0-2. They could have been.
5: Yeah, I mean, Green Bay should be 0-2. And, you know, I think Aaron Glenn taking that taking opening kickoff in overtime kind of did the Jets in.
0: Yeah. They had a chance to be 2-0 and change things around. Yeah. You know how this works. It could be a game that costs you. Hey, Rob, we appreciate it, man. Look forward to doing it again next week.
1: Thanks, buddy.
5: Man, I look forward to it every week, brothers.
0: No doubt. Rod Woodson, the great Rod Woodson, Hall of Famer. Rod Woodson, 26. Give him a follow on X. All right, last call, 877-99 on Fox, 877-99 on Fox. 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Plus, we all had talked about it, the return of Aaron Donald. How did he look? We'll tell you. It's the Odd Couple, Fox Sports Radio.
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0: on, Donovan. It ain't the first of the month. Don't be getting me excited. Like, dang, it's October 1st already? I couple Rob Parker and Kelvin Washington on a Trash Talking Tuesday. Hey, shout out to Rod Woodson. Appreciate him joining us. First time we chopped it up with him. We'll do it again throughout the season as well. By the way, if you miss any of the show, check out the podcast. Just search the iCouple wherever you find them. You will find it there. 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All that good stuff is always greatly appreciated. So go find the iCouple wherever you find your pod. Rob G working on it. He'll have a best of and a full version as soon as we are done. All right, it's now time for Last Call.
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2: Last call time on the
0: Odd Couple. Last call on the Odd Couple. Who we got?
3: Kevin in Culver City.
4: God is good.
0: All the time.
4: Let me tell you something. Yesterday was why we saw what the Rams could be. Puka Nacua was on the sidelines, and they were eating like Shaquille O'Neal at dinner with lobster and steak. You had Terrence Ferguson, who looked like Baby Kelce, Devontae Adams, who looked like Jerry Rice, and Matthew Stafford was picking them Giants apart left and right. And all of Rob's crew was there. LeBron James, Aaron Donald, everybody was there. Let me tell you something. Aaron Donald looked like he just played last season. He looked great. He didn't miss one step.
3: Really? How many pressures did he have? How many pressures did he have?
0: You are the last caller.
3: I'm asking you, how many pressures did he have?
4: He had zero pressures.
0: Okay. No, he had one.
3: Yeah, they gave okay. that was a sympathy one because if you were watching, I'm with you. It was zero.
4: But when Miles Garrett comes back,
3: the Giants didn't make the playoffs last year. They fired their coach, and now you're acting because they beat the Cowboys like they beat somebody without their starting quarterback. Come on, Kevin, you're better than that. You're better than that. Come on, man. The Giants aren't a good team. They were 6.5 point of underdogs. They aren't a good team. Come on.
4: The Rams didn't do anything last night.
3: Stop being a prisoner of the moment. Stop being a fanboy. If you're going to call up here, just wave your pom-poms and say, it was great because it was great. Just say it was great. But they didn't make a statement against the Giants? What statement was made? I'm asking you against the Giants. What statement was made?
4: Trent McDuffie interception going against Malik Nabers.
3: Nabers was hurt too. How many guys were hurt for the Giants? Jameis Winston looked like he was thrown with a microphone in his hand. It was awful.
0: The Rams did what they were supposed to do, but I do want to see them against a team that has a starting quarterback.
3: Come on, man.
0: I will say that.
3: Kevin, you're better than that.
0: Jackson Dart in the game would have, made a difference in that.
3: You know better, Kevin. Come on.
4: This is the same team that disrupted the Dallas Cowboys that put 37.
3: Kevin!
4: I'm with you that
0: they did what they were supposed to do. I think, obviously, Devontae Adams looking vintage. Aaron Donald looked good.
3: Just don't get Devontae into an NFC Championship game. That's all.
0: And they looked good. They did. But I do want to see them against, because if they had Jackson Dart been there, they'd had the full version of themselves. Jameis Winston came in and Jameis did what Jameis does.
3: Who in the world's going to wave a flag over playing a team without their starting quarterback, one of their best receivers, and a team that was in last place last year that fired their coach?
0: Yeah, the big thing Jackson Dart being down changed the thing for me. So if I'm the Rams, we did what we were supposed to do. But
3: Come
0: the
3: on,
0: Rams
3: man.
0: Going up against the
3: Six
0: Broncos.
3: And a half point favorites. Oh, wow. They beat them. Oh, wow.
0: The Rams going up against the Broncos in Denver. That to me is going to be a better measuring stick for me personally. The following week, the Eagles as well. And then the following week, the Bills. So this next three game stretch, that's to me where we're going to see who the Rams really are. Because again, had that Jackson Dart play, I would have completely been like, and if the score was that with Dart playing, I'd have been right there with you, Kevin. I think that again, you can only beat with, they didn't mean for Jackson Dart to get hurt. He got out the game and your job is to finish the team. And
3: there's nothing wrong with that, but to celebrate a win when they don't have your starting quarterback.
0: That's why I want
3: to
0: see.
3: Just like if Matthew Stafford didn't play and they lost, nobody would go, oh, look at the Giants. They would be like, the Rams didn't have their quarterback.
0: That's fair. That's why I want to
3: see. Come on, man.
0: They go to Denver this week. Following, they go to Philly. So that's back-to-back tough games. And then that's rounded out. They come back home to the Bills. So to me, this next 3 weeks, We'll find out who the Rams really are, right? Because hopefully, obviously, Puka should be back at some point between those three games. Now you got your full roster.
3: If you're a sports Aaron Donald fan out there, couple, just think about this. Put context to stuff. That's all. You can celebrate when your team wins a big. Just put some context to it. That's all.
0: I did like what I saw from Aaron Donald, though. Personally, I like what I saw from him because he looked like an NFL player. Like, he didn't look lost. He didn't make you go, ooh, yeah, it might be time to hang
3: him up. That would have been the first time without a pressure in his NFL career of any game.
0: And he looked good. Tackle for a loss, few tackles, got a pressure.
3: Yeah, three tackles.
0: Yeah. So I think I like what I saw from him. I like, and if that's his floor, if that's like the worst
3: version of
0: him.
3: That might be his ceiling.
0: Nah, absolutely not. Man, there's no way that's his ceiling. You're going to get better throughout the year. That's just.
3: How?
0: We mean how?
3: Nobody gets worse as the year goes by.
0: Not that position.
3: No, I'm just asking. Does anybody get worse as you go along?
0: Aaron Donald ain't getting worse than that. Absolutely. And then Myles Garrett will be back in a few weeks. It's going to be scary. I couple Fox Sports Radio. We are Fox
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23: The Tampa Bay Rays are three outs away from clinching the AL East title, leading now 6-1 at the Yankees, top of the ninth inning. Yanks held on for a Game 1 victory earlier today in this twin bill, 2-0 over the Rays. Toronto at Baltimore rained out. C.J. Abrams of Washington with two more homers. He has 33 after a 3-1 win at Detroit. The Tigers say pitcher Justin Verlander is due to start Saturday before he retires. Philadelphia with three runs, bottom of the eighth, beat Milwaukee 6-4, but Milwaukee clinched a first-round bye in the playoffs with Atlanta's loss. Braves were beaten 4-0 at home by the Reds. Cleveland won its sixth straight game, 3-2 at Boston with a run in the top of the ninth. The Red Sox today gave interim manager Chad Tracy a three-year contract. New York Giants quarterback Jackson Dart might need surgery after Monday night's knee injury, which is reportedly worse than they expected. He could be out long-term. I'm Steve DeSager.
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0: On to week three, baby, let's go.
35: 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Again, that's Jason Smith Show. Hit the subscribe button, then tap the thumbs up icon, comment away. Agree or disagree, let us know what you think. Again, just search Jason Smith Show on YouTube and subscribe. So maybe, just maybe, I mean maybe, I don't know, I'm not a doctor. I don't know.
0: Okay.
35: But I have watched 30 hours of The Pit. They did not ever cover anything close to this.
0: No, I got okay. A lot of Pit, ER, yeah. Chicago yeah. Hope, you name it. No. I've seen them all.
35: Closest thing to sports I've seen was the guy that got the O'Neal Cruz home run ball, didn't give it up, and you thought there was going to be some kind of craziness.
0: Oh, yeah.
35: Held on to that ball. I watched 30 hours of The Pit, and now I'm a doctor. They never covered this. So I'm going to just have to say this, and we'll have to talk about this like it's a case that needs to be, there needs to be something written about it in a book or somewhere. We got to talk about
0: it. Well, but for the next season of Grey's Anatomy yeah. or some, one of the Law and Orders ripped from the headlines.
35: Maybe. And again, just we last night we said, well, obviously things are probably okay judging by the reaction, but maybe 24 hours later, maybe. Jackson Dart shouldn't have been walking around on that knee last night and on the sideline. And
0: report he was lobbying to go back into the game.
35: Maybe should have been, you know, more immobilized or not walking around. Maybe a little bit. I mean, I don't know. I mean, I don't know. Maybe you're walking around there and you're, I mean, again, I'm not a doctor. I don't know, but hey, we've gotten past the worst. No, everything is fine. No, no, no, no, no, no, no. Things not fine with the biggest story in the NFL. It was last night. Jackson Dart injured, got crunched between two Rams defenders, missed the majority of the Giants, lost the Rams. However, it looked like things were going to be okay. The Giants were optimistic, as we heard John Harbaugh say at the end of the game last night. Nothing is life-threatening.
1: Oh, yeah, yeah.
35: So, okay. However, much different today, as now Jackson Dart's injury is much worse than it was last night. He is going to be out for an extended period of time, and it could be the rest of the season. This after his knee injury was reported to be more severe than initially anticipated. This from NFL Network. So, again, I don't know, but maybe walking around on the sideline, maybe, I don't know. Could you, I don't, you know.
1: Well, but we've seen that before, right? Where he walked under his own power to the locker room, you know, waves to the crowd, whatever. And then you find out stuff's torn. Like, it's not always you need the doom and gloom in the worst scenario, the immobilization and all. And here, I guess if he felt and the endorphin rush was still that he could be up and moving. I don't know. There's one thing to what you feel, then the second to what the MRI shows in terms of your long road back. Yeah. Right? He didn't look uncomfortable on the sideline.
35: No. He looked just, you know, hey, I'm not playing. I'm in oversized sweats. I'm not feeling good, but okay.
1: Yeah, I mean, hand over his head oftentimes, looking at and marveling at the incompletions being thrown by his backup, Jameis Winston, and some of the heroics being perpetrated and orchestrated by the Rams, but yeah. Overall, he didn't look like a guy in great discomfort.
35: No,
1: psychological. Boy, we're getting our ass kicked, and I really wish I could be out there.
35: Hi, I'm Dr. Robbie. I'm going to take a look at your knee right now. You didn't do anything stupid like walk around on it a lot after the injury, did you? Just want to make sure you didn't. Oh, you did do that. Okay, all right. We're going to get an X-ray in, and we're going to get an MRI, and we're going to show you. No, don't get up and walk around anymore. We definitely want you to just, you know, take it easy and relax. We'll put you in a wheelchair. We'll make sure someone is around you. We don't want you walking around anymore. If you need to go to the bathroom, let me know. I will get a nurse to come help you. You'll be good.
1: This is where we need one of those, you know, aforementioned real doctors and not the guys on Sports Talk Radio to go, how much do they exacerbate and create issues by walking around? Does that make it worse?
35: Yeah.
1: Or if he, just laid on a couch somewhere, would that have been better for the MRI? Or just being up and down the sideline trying to raise the spirits of his guys and make Harbaugh feel slightly better? Did that create more tension and problems?
35: But I actually have good. I have good news for basically
1: good news.
35: Almost every team with an injured quarterback. I say almost.
1: Russell Wilson's available and ready to sign.
35: No. Listen, if the Giants went after Jalen Brunson, I mean, the spin of the ball will be different because he is lefty.
1: Yeah.
35: But that's the one guy. I he would probably have a little bit of difficulty seeing over the line, but it doesn't matter.
1: You know, in football, you can't bounce pass.
35: It doesn't matter. He'll throw it deep. It will get tipped and Anunoby will catch it. So that's what you do. If you are the Giants, you get ready. You know, all those, forget about it. Starting running back, Cam Scadaboo. Nope. Who started running back? Well, we're going to put Bridges out there and Josh Hart. Oh, okay, great. What about tight end Anunoby? Yeah, because Theo Johnson can't catch a pass. Didn't even catch a pass Jackson Dart got hurt on. Anunoby at tight end. Okay, great. What do you got at wide receiver? I got Carl Anthony Towns. Just throw it up to him in the end zone. We're all good, man. What do you got? You got some slot guy for me? Jose Alvarado. Let's go. His kids want their new kid to be named OG Anunoby. I got guys for you. I got guys for you, man. I got guys.
1: I love Cat. You know, we've talked about him a lot. How quickly would he be gassed?
35: Woo!
1: One play. Two or three.
35: He would have one routes, up down. Right? He would run down. He would run down for one pass, and then they would cut to him after, and the ISO would be him slowly jogging off the sideline with his hand out going, somebody has to come in. Someone's got to come in. But I do have good news. The Giants are not cooked. It seems like they are, but they're not. And there's a lot of reasons for this. Because number one, first of all, remember, it's not like the Giants did a lot of winning with Jackson Dart before this. He was a better quarterback than what they had put out there, but it's not like he has this big, long history of winning. And without him, look at the Giants, right?
1: No, and that's the thing. We don't have a very large sample size of really much of anything with Jackson Dart except blue tent visits.
35: The reason the Giants' job was so enticing is because of all the young talent they have. Mm-hmm. Yes, it's led by Jackson Dart and Cam Scadaboo, who is a cult figure,
1: sure.
35: You know, with the Giants. But there's a lot of talent, right? Malik Nabers coming back at wide receiver. You got a couple of tight ends that you like. Really only one you trust right now, but the other guy.
1: Well, the guy that you brought with you, yeah.
35: You have three running backs you can give the football to, right? I've seen big games from Tyrone Tracy, big games from Singletary. You're fine. Your defensive line, you had some changes this year. Your defense will probably be okay. Now, when I say the Giants can be okay without Jackson Dart, can this be a 500-ish team? Yeah, they can do that 500 dance and stay in it all the way to the end because of two other big reasons. One, we talked about it last night. They have the right guy in John Harbaugh who has seen everything. Who's better to take the Giants through this situation than a guy that's seen just about everything before, right? A guy like Brian Daboll, forget it. New coach, forget it. But Harbaugh's the right guy. He's the one that's going to be able to settle this. It's going to be a couple of days of weirdness with no Jackson Dart. What are we going to do? And here comes Jameis Winston. But bottom line is he's the right guy. And have you seen the Giants schedule? I'll tell you bold right now, they'll win their next three games.
1: Look at that.
35: Their next three games are Tennessee at home, Arizona at home, and they're at Washington.
1: Look at those, that
35: probably going to be without Jaden Daniels.
1: Mariota.
35: Okay? Think about this. Yes. Think about this, where the Giants can easily win their next three games, and all of a sudden you're 4-1 without Jackson Dart. Like, look at that. What the hell just happened here? Now, it's going to catch back up to you because you're not going to have the horses for the better teams you're going to play. But can you be a 500-ish team and stay in it? 150%. It's not just, hey, they have Jackson Dart and nothing else. This is Jackson Dart is the head of the snake with a lot of young talent. Their Giants are not cooked. They can get by this and stay in. And maybe Jackson Dart comes back. Maybe he comes back towards the end. Maybe it's not going to be the full season. Maybe it's December. You're staying 500 till you get to December. Dart gets a clean bill of health. He comes back. So yeah, the Giants, especially in the short term, they win their next three games, man. Like yeah, this just Giants team, they'll be fine. This is the words of John Harbaugh. This is not a life threatening situation for the Giants.
1: No, I like that. You gotta work big and then go macro and then bring it back to the micro side of things. Look, with Jameis Winston, we've talked about it. We've watched him. This is year 12 of the Jameis Winston experience. So if he takes care of the football, they got to figure out a way to get Nabers involved early and often because you saw the frustration mounting as that game did, right? Now, obviously, you get a full week of work with the ones with Jameis as opposed to, all right, now you're in. But last night, four targets, just the one catch, and they had a number of sideline shots between Jackson Dart and his sweats and Nabers on the bench cursing at the world.
35: You gotta
1: figure out how to lay that. Cause you're also looking at whatever, you know, if you went into the parlay, I don't know if this was available, how many games those guys were going to play together. Well, that's already broken up.
35: Yeah. But, no, that's like the Nets. That's like, how many games are all these guys going to play? Well, you got to understand they want to get Dart to slide. You got to get Scataboo to stop kicking people when he's running. You want to make sure Nabers is back. No, it's like when the Nets had KD and Harden and Kyrie. How many games are they really going to play together? Yeah, not many.
1: No, but that's the thing, right? So you've already lost Jackson Dart and this was on a straight up football play. Okay. So down he goes. Scatabo's trying to jump over guys along the sidelines, which was not good for business and left you a little bit nervous, but you have that. And now you've got to figure out how to get Likely involved. He had five catches last night, a couple of big plays where they're throwing well short of the first down marker. So a lot of it is just feel and trying to build from there. But it's just with Harbaugh and what he's got on the table, short term, you're just trying to go 1-0 each week.
35: Yeah.
1: Right. And then hopefully Dart can come back at some point or in the interim, you've established with the rest of these guys and you can keep them in bubble wrap during the week as well. But you've got at least a core and we believe in that defensive line, right? We thought they'd be better than they were last night. Credit to the Rams. After losing in Australia, they came back and dominated both sides of the line of scrimmage. So now it's incumbent upon those units to win their one-on-one battles, right? That offensive line's going to have to play that much better, keep the pocket clean for Jameis because you don't have that escapability. You don't have that bailout opportunity that you would with Jackson Dart. And now you have to just reconfigure and recalibrate where you were 2 weeks ago because that offensive playbook changes immensely. probably more shots downfield, which if you're...
35: Every play will be a shot downfield. You know what I mean? It's Jameis Winston.
1: Right.
35: Every play will be downfield. And Jameis, what's your check down? My check down is to the wide receiver all the way... No, your check down's to the running back in the flat. Yeah, no, I don't do that. I'm going to check down to the other side of the field and see what the other guy's doing all the way downfield. That's what I'm going to do. I don't check down to running backs. I don't do that.
1: All right, forget about Singletary as an option in your deep PPR leagues. But, hey, it's going to be a fun experiment for us to watch, and this is what Harbaugh signed up for.
35: Now, that's the thing. It's going to be a great and insane show with Jameis Winston.
1: Oh, absolutely.
35: Who will win games and lose games all by himself. Sure. It's going to be a ride. It will never be boring. It may not be great all the time, but it won't be boring.
1: This is a haunted hayride. Yes. This is the best roller coaster in the park.
35: 150%. You got Jameis Winston. Now, we talked about that last night.
1: Yeah.
35: Get ready. We read you for Jameis Winston.
1: Yeah, go find the podcast.
35: You need another quarterback, and I've already seen so many different names thrown out there. Oh, trade for Mac Jones. Niners aren't trading Mac Jones. They're not doing it. They're not doing it, right? Not doing it. Oh, let's go get, you don't want a young, go get Anthony Richardson. What, so you can bring him in to teach him to play quarterback? I mean, you can't do that. If you're going to go get somebody, you need a veteran who will be able to come in. And if Jameis Winston can't do it, or, hey, Jameis, you looked at your stats first couple of games. Yeah. It's no touchdowns and 9 interceptions. So we're going to make a change. If they have to, you want a veteran who can come in, strong arm, can get the ball to his weapons. I think it's a no-brainer for them to go out and sign Jimmy Garoppolo, right? He's waiting for the chance. This was the whole thing going into the season. Was he going to stay? Was he going to stay with the Rams? Was he going to go? Waiting for his chance. Hey, and he knew I have to wait for an injury. This is his chance to get back in the NFL because we've seen Jimmy Garoppolo do it. We've seen him jump in at the last minute. Is he going to be absolutely great? No, but you know, he's got the strong arm. He can throw it in MetLife, right? And that's number one thing you want. And you've seen him succeed. The learning curve won't be as great with Jimmy Garoppolo. Sure. Any other young quarterback you bring in, how many weeks is it going to take for, oh, now he's good. Well, we just lost 6 in a row, but now he's good. Like Jimmy G is the guy to go get. To come in if he needs to behind Jameis.
1: Well, because we're looking at the rest of the division, right? Washington's without Daniels indefinitely, and it's the Mariota experiment. Dallas now 1-1, but still, you know, there's some questions on both sides of the ball a little bit from being able to run the football, but certainly defensively. So the opportunity is there. And Philadelphia, while they're 2-0, it's taken a little bit extra to get to those moments. So now you look at the opportunity to try to steady the ship here and get through what is a winnable scenario. I guess the only other guy I'd be looking at is, remember once upon a time, everybody loved Joe Milton.
35: Yeah.
1: But you have that learning curve thing, right? He's on the practice squad in Dallas, so you'd have to learn.
35: That's going
1: to
35: be tough.
1: But yeah, Garoppolo is out there waiting for maybe a rebirth in the NFC West once again, looking around at Stafford, looking around over at Brock Purdy. But yeah, that would be the easiest. And I joked with Russell Wilson earlier because there was a great meme going on saying he's agreed to return to the Giants.
35: Yeah.
1: The Giants said no.
35: No, yeah, no, no. He's done with the Cavs. He's more done than Doc Rivers is coaching. That's how done he is at quarterback.
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35: Exit Alvada Fresca, exit Swollen Dome. Jason Smith, Mike Harmon live from the Fox Sports Radio studios. We got some breaking news coming into our studio right now from special delivery Steve DeSager
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35: He's got the latest right now. There is a celebration going on the field in Major League Baseball, and it's not because the Mets lead the Rangers in the seventh inning.
23: The Tampa Bay Rays have clinched the AL East title, winning at the Yankees 6-1. This was actually the second of a doubleheader. Yankees stayed alive, taking the opener today 2-0. But tonight, the starting and winning pitcher for the Rays, Drew Rasmussen, had a no-hitter through 6 innings. He went 6 2/3, 11 strikeouts, 114 pitches thrown. 6-1 Rays the final. Did you know Tampa Bay, as solid as they have been with so small a payroll over the years, they actually haven't won a playoff series since 2020 when they made the World Series with Blake Snell and Tyler Glasnow pitching against the Dodgers.
35: I remember in that clinching game when Blake Snell went all 9 innings and Kevin Cash is like, I'm leaving my guy out there. We're going to win or lose with him. What a great managerial decision that was.
1: Sitting there just watching, sipping a glass of wine.
23: If Cash had left him in, he would have gone all 9 innings and struck out 20 the way he was pitching that night. The Rays the very next year won 100 games but lost the division series. made the playoffs the next year, swept in the wild card series, made the playoffs next year, swept in the wild card series, and now they haven't made the playoffs the last couple of years.

0: find it here.
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7: 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Walls has it. Now his throw to first in time. And the Tampa Bay Rays, for the fifth time in franchise history, have just conquered the American League East. The Rays do it against their division rivals, the New York Yankees, and they beat them by the final score of 6-1.
8: 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So the no good, awful, very bad day for the New York Yankees is about to get way, way worse.
9: Well, it started out okay. Carlos Rodon won the 100th game of his career.
8: Hey.
9: That's my guy.
8: That's great. And also, yesterday was the 100-day anniversary of the Knicks championship.
9: I think I heard that
8: somewhere. Yeah. Just so you know, big 100.
9: 101 today. I mean, come on.
8: So the Rays win the AL East. They eliminate the Yankees. Rasmussen had a no-hitter into the seventh inning against the Yankees in the second game of the nightcap tonight. But this is how bad things are. Are you right? You want to know how bad things are going to be? Because I'll give you a big bold prediction for the playoffs. It started out bad today for the Yankees with the news that Aaron Judge's injury might not get him on the field for the first round of the playoffs, right? He came back after being out for 3 months, aggravated a calf injury, and now who knows if he can play. The Yankees are not saying who knows if he can play if they think at the end, he'll come back and be a spark for us. No, they really don't know if he can play. And the fact they're saying this is saying, get used to the fact that we may not have him. So now we start the day where Aaron Judge may miss the first round of the playoffs. Okay, so that's a pretty bad day.
9: Yeah.
8: Second day, okay, well, maybe we still have an outside shot at the AL East. We have a big series here. Hey, we beat the Rays in the first game. Nope. Rays beat us in the second game. Rays clinched the AL East. We're going in as a wild card. Okay, so no good day, just got no good, very bad. All right? No good, very bad. Here's how things get worse.
9: This is how they get worse.
8: Here's how they get worse. You look at where they're going in the playoffs and the fact that they could play the Red Sox in the first round of the playoffs.
9: Yep.
8: Not only are the Red Sox a team that is built to beat the Yankees, the Red Sox are going to the World Series.
9: Look at that.
8: So the Yankees are going to get that first round of the playoffs, maybe get knocked out by the Red Sox, and watch the Red Sox go to the World Series.
9: You know, like my squad?
8: Gives up lots of runs. I like
9: late
8: your
9: after building a big lead.
8: I like
9: making
8: your squad.
9: Making me sweat a little.
8: I like the over in your
9: games.
8: Yeah, absolutely. I like the over.
9: That's good. They scored more runs today than Jets.
8: Get ready. The Red Sox are going to the World Series. The American League is terrible. Okay? The American League is terrible. There's nobody in the Central, nobody in the AL West you can believe in. Look, the Rangers tonight, it looks like they're going to wind up holding on to first place with 5 games left, under 500. Okay? As long as...
9: What's the score right
8: as
9: now?
8: As long as the Mets close this game out up 6-3 in the eighth inning, right? M-E-T-S, Mets. So this is where you're looking at. So now you look at the AL East. Yes, the Rays are very good. Who do you have more confidence in navigating a playoff? You would think the Yankees and the Red Sox, but the Yankees have problems. The Yankees have a lot of issues and no Aaron Judge. As much as I love the Yankees, I say, oh, Yankees World Series team, but Aaron Judge has to be back. No Aaron Judge. The Red Sox are built to beat them. All the left-handed pitchers they got, they're going to get Garrett Crochet back, who's probably not going to start, but come out of the bullpen. They're also going to get Rafaela back too. They're going to get these guys, are going to return to the lineup, and it's going to be a big boost. This is a really good team. The Red Sox pitching is tremendous. It's deep. They're just going to come at you in waves with pitchers in the playoffs. Like, they got another guy, another guy. They might only carry 7 position players and have 19 pitchers, but that's what it's going to be.
9: That's actually better because most of those guys can't hit.
8: They're pitching.
9: That's one of the things we've talked about with Judge out of the lineup, right? That team batting average is hovering in the 220s.
8: Boston is primed for a huge run. They're going to get 2 big guys back over the course of this next week or so. They're the team that's going to go. Of all the teams that I have the most confidence in that I can say who can navigate the playoffs, it's the Red Sox. They had the horrible start. They're back now. They're ready for the playoffs to begin, right? And they know how they're going in. They're going in as a wild card. There's no stakes for them here. Everything is as it's going to be the next 5 days, right? Nothing to really worry about because the playoff spots have been decided. This is a team that's going to be up for this series against the Yankees. The Yankees pitching is great too, but when you get to the playoffs and the bullpen becomes so important, I mean, the arms of the Red Sox just going to keep coming at you with guys. It's like, I didn't know, really? Oh my, Mike Torres is going to come in and pitch. Wow. This is going to be amazing. The thing is, all the good Red Sox references of relief pitchers I have from a long time ago are all guys that blew big games. So it's tough for me to say, Bob Stanley's going to come in. Calvin Schiraldi's going to come in. There's not a lot of guys,
9: Schiraldi.
8: Right? There's not a lot of guys. I don't have a lot. But this is a lot. They are built to beat the Yankees, and they're a team that will make a run because if anybody you think can navigate the postseason when the entire league is terrible, it's the Red Sox. So the Yankees today go from Judge is hurt, they lose the AL East, they may have to play the Red Sox, you get eliminated by the Red Sox, watch the Red Sox go to the World Series. That was bad things for the Yankees, man. Bad things.
9: That's a lot of bad things. The fact that we're talking about the AL East of having the 3 teams that you have all the confidence in. And then my friends back in Baltimore looking around like the Spider-Man meme of, all right, who are they blaming? And they just keep putting like color forms. Like, remember back in the day, you'd put those on the sheet.
8: Oh, yeah.
9: And they're just interchangeable heads. What's interesting about the Red Sox, you've got 17 wins out of Sonny Gray. You don't have another double-digit game winner. You just have a lot of arms and a lot of innings being eaten by that bullpen, which when we get to playoff baseball, that has been one of the hallmarks, right? How are you best able to navigate through those final 4 innings? Something that we've watched with great admiration of the chaos that's been the Dodger way of winning World Series and getting deep in the playoffs these last couple of years. For Dave Roberts, that's the way the Red Sox will have to navigate as well. They didn't get the massive output offensively from a couple of the guys they were expecting to break through, but they 1 through 9 put pressure on, and the fact that you do navigate the bullpen, great opportunity. Partial a little bit to the Rays just because they spend no money. Right.
8: Mm-hmm. Yeah.
9: Right. There's always great, that. Right? Like, it's always the feel good.
8: See, you can show everybody you don't need to spend money to win. Blah, blah, blah, blah, blah, blah.
9: And for people to realize how good Junior Caminero is.
8: Yeah.
9: And start envisioning him in their team's uniform down the line. I mean, I know you've done it with the Mets.
8: Sure.
9: I saw these sketches that you had of him. This is Junior. And this is what he would look like in the Mets home uniform.
8: Yeah. Nice. Yeah.
9: But yeah, it'll be interesting. Like, playoffs are going to be a lot of fun, right? Because the Guardians, they don't go away, right? That's been the hallmark of their season, late inning heroics and big time hits, timely walks and just really extending at bats to getting you in and jumping on a bad pitch. We've seen that time and time again, which is how they've battled the White Sox for the division all year long. But yeah, the Red Sox are mighty interesting, and if Crochet can give them anything meaningful, limited to just 6 appearances on the year, like huge.
8: Well, Sonny Gray's gonna start game 1. What's the rest rotation? Bullpen game. Okay, what about game 3? No, bullpen game. Game 2, game 3, game 4, Sonny Gray, bullpen game. Every game could be a bullpen game, and the guys are fresh. Yeah, I got 9 guys that can go and give you an inning.
9: There you go.
8: All left-handed pitchers. Good luck, Yankees.
9: Never see the same guy twice.
8: All left-handed pitchers. It's an insane thing to think of how bad the Red Sox started this year. But hey, when you decide to be aggressive and you make moves managerial wise, player-wise that's going to wake up a team. Hey, guess what? It works when stuff like that happens. And here they are now. They're going to go going in. I'm telling you, this is a team that is primed for a run. If anybody else in the American League scared me, I would tell you. Right? The Yankees, they have to have Judge is everything to that lineup, especially in the playoffs, right? You've seen what they do with him. You've seen what they do without him. I mean, they made good moves at the deadline, but when you're missing the second best hitter in baseball, that's going to be a thing. And if he doesn't play, it's lights out, man. It could be the Red Sox in a sweep. You got to hope that, hey, can Schlittler go nine innings and pitch a shutout? And then Colt go nine innings and pitch a shutout? Can I be, that's your hoping is has to happen for the Yankees to win.
9: Well, the starters got healthy down the stretch. So, I mean, that is one piece that is at least evening things out. I'm just worried about the lineup. Do you have enough? Bellinger's back, Rice, and a couple others. But once again, no Stanton and now Judge. We'll see when we next see him on a field. I mean, good Lord.
8: That really would be, think about for teams where sometimes the season goes so badly, but it's just such a horrendous series of outcomes that you need to just decompress. Cause you think about that. Okay. We're not going to have Judge. We lose the division to the Rays. We lose to the Red Sox. We got to watch them go to the World Series. Like that's like every Yankee fan's absolute nightmare.
9: Would it actually force change in New York? Yeah. The one thing with the Red Sox, not exactly playing really good baseball, right now. A couple of wins over Kansas City, a win over Texas, one
8: but
9: over
8: I'm okay with
9: Tampa,
8: that.
9: But a bunch of L's. And here was an opportunity. I really needed a sweep out of you playing the Guardians. Well,
8: they played so well for so long. There's nothing at stake here getting ready for the playoffs. They have, like we talked about, Crochet and Rafaela coming back. That's going to be a big lift right there. Hitting is, you know, they have a couple of mashers, but he's going to be a big deal. This is going to be a big instant shot of adrenaline and watch the Red Sox go on a run. I'm telling you, man, just watch out.
9: You know what's great, though? We're watching a celebration, right, as the Rays dousing everybody in champagne and everybody's got their goggles and all. Meanwhile, we still have the Mets on. And the Angels.
8: Yeah.
9: So
8: showing
9: that we don't give up until this season is dead, man.
8: No.
9: Until this season is absolutely dead, we're still watching.
8: Also, just like you like to say, hey, you can't play anybody but who's on the schedule. We can't watch sporting events but what's on television, right?
9: No, that's fair.
8: We can't make their other spot. This is who we're playing this week.
9: This is what we need to figure out.
8: This is what's on television.
9: We got to figure out how to have our own sports on television. I don't know if we can hook up a video game system so we can change up the matchups, but the Angels are playing, the Mets are playing, and look, we go 1-0 today.
8: 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After the champagne and his eyes have dried, celebrating the Rays winning the AL East, he's got the night in sports with what's trending.
4: Brings me to a trivia question, by the way.
8: Oh, okay.
4: You might recall this very well, but you had mentioned that Drew Rasmus and the Rays winning pitcher as they clinched tonight had a no-hitter through six innings, and then the Yanks broke it up in seventh.
8: Yep.
4: We've had divisional play since 1969 in Major League Baseball. Can you name the only team that has clinched its division with a no-hitter?
8: It's clinched its division with a no-hitter.
4: Wow. I will give you a minute on that and come back to you on that.
8: Clinch its division with a no-hitter.
4: That is correct.
8: Got it. Okay.
4: Now, the Yankees stayed alive winning game one of this twin bill at Yankee Stadium 2-0 today over Tampa Bay, but the Rays clinched the AL East title tonight with a 6-1 win in New York. Drew Rasmussen wound up with 11 strikeouts in his 6 2/3 innings. He threw 114 pitches. Toronto at Baltimore was rained out. They'll play a doubleheader on Wednesday. Philadelphia at home with 3 8 beat Milwaukee 6-4, but the Brewers clinched a first-round bye in the NL playoffs with Atlanta's loss. Atlanta was beaten 4-0 at home by Cincinnati. In the AL Central, the White Sox are still a game back of the Cleveland Guardians, who won their sixth in a row, 3-2 at Boston with a run in the top of the ninth. The save decayed Smith his 40th. The Red Sox gave interim manager Chad Tracy a three-year contract. The White Sox were up 14-4 at Kansas City in the eighth, 14-11 the final. The Royals have lost five in a row. The Mets gave interim manager Andy Green a three-year deal. Mets reliever Devin Williams is off the injured list. Right now, the Mets are leading in the eighth inning, 6-3 at Texas. The Texas Rangers at 78-78 are alone in first in the AL West in this final week of the season, one game up on Houston. Now, Houston does hold the tiebreaker if it gets to that after the Sunday finale. Houston is winning tonight already, 4-0 at Seattle in the top of the third inning. The Diamondbacks barely hanging on, trying to get that last NL wildcard spot, but they're four games out with only six games left. Arizona is winning tonight at Colorado, 7-2 in the bottom of the seventh. Cubs and Marlins tied 2-2 in the bottom of the ninth. Padres at Dodgers, scoreless bottom of the second. The Padres have won 13 of their last 14. The Dodgers activated Andy Pages and Roky Sasaki and due to activate Shohei Ohtani tomorrow. New York Giants quarterback Jackson Dart might need surgery after Monday night's knee injury. The Toronto Raptors gave Kawhi Leonard a two-year extension. WNBA, Indiana beat Minnesota 96-77. Caitlin Clark, 27 points, but Minnesota's young star Olivia Miles did not play due to a calf injury. She's averaging 20 points per game. Now our baseball trivia. Again, divisions have been around since 1969. Can you name the only team that clinched its division title with a no-hitter? Gentlemen?
8: Okay.
4: I can give clues if needed.
8: Give me the decade.
4: 1980s.
8: In the 80s? Okay. I should come up with this.
4: If I tell you the year, you will get it.
8: Okay, well, yeah. Okay, because then I'll know who was in the World Series all those years, so I'll know who won the division.
4: It was 1986. And remember, there's no wild card.
8: Oh, the scuffer! Scuffer! Mike Scott, that's right! Yes!
10: How about that?
8: Mike Scott!
4: Houston!
8: Scuffing that baseball all the way to the NLCS!
4: It got them the matchup of what turned out to be an absolute classic seven-game, well, would have been a seven-game NLCS against the Mets in 1986. In fact, that Game 6 clincher, the Mets advancing to the World Series, was voted one of the greatest games of the last 50 years by MLB Network.
8: The Mets were down 3-0 in the top of the ninth inning to the Astros, knowing that Mike Scott, who they couldn't beat because he scuffed the baseball, which is, I'm not saying anything's not, he was sitting there for Game 7, and I remember watching going, we're going to lose this game, we're going to lose Game 7, and then Lenny Dykstra hit a triple, and it was, they had a big rally and a big sacrifice fly, and we tied the game, and then we were going to win in extra innings, and then Billy Hatcher, it's a bleeping home run.
4: Tying
8: off
4: the in
8: foul
4: the 14th.
8: Ball, and I'm like, you've got to be kidding me. But.
4: And then the big lead in the top of the 16th, barely hanging on the Mets in Houston in the bottom of the 16th. That was a classic.
8: Yeah, and Orozco gets the final strikeout and
4: throws up the glove, and
8: throws
4: then
8: the glove in the air.
4: The umpire steals the hat by the mound
8: as
4: the Mets are celebrating.
8: Thank you, Steve-O.
10: See, there you go.
8: Man,
10: See, I had Mike Witt, but I'm like, they didn't win anything.
8: Oh, no.
10: Because he had the late 84 perfect game,
8: Mike
10: right?
8: Was great, That could be. He was still good in '86 too, because that was Red Sox Angels was '86.
10: There you go.
8: Exit out by DeFresca. Exit Swollen Dome. Jason Smith, Mike Harmon, live from the Fox Sports Radio studios. Coming up next, as I said, I have good news for just about every team with an injured quarterback. Is the team we're talking about next in that category?
10: No.
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0: 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Again, just search Jason Smith and Mike Harmon, wherever you get your podcast. You'll find today's full show and a best of version posted right after we get off the air. So for most teams that are missing quarterbacks now that are hurt, trust me, everything is going to be fine. We talked about everything's going to be fine for the Giants. Their schedule is easy. They have the right head coach, a lot of young talent. And even though today brought bad news for the Bears, that now Tyson Bagent, the backup that everybody loves seeing play, as good as Caleb Williams is, Bears fans like, yeah, we love Tyson Bagent just as much. One of the better backup quarterbacks in the NFL. Now in concussion protocol, he might not play on Monday night. Now, the good news is they have an extra day for him to get there. It's not known when he suffers. It could have been on the final play of the game. So they could go to Case Keenum. After that, it's Steve Fuller could wind up coming.
1: This is Steve, and it's no wonder.
0: Bob Avellini might wind up playing a little bit.
1: I was going through a box of cards, found that Bob Avellini sitting in there today.
0: Vince Evans could be playing on Monday night.
1: Because the Raiders don't need him right now because they got Captain Kirk.
0: No. But look, again, I'm going to tell you this. The Bears will be fine. Caleb Williams' injury is not nearly what you thought it was, because if you just watched it, you thought the guy's never going to play again. He's screaming, I'm off the field, I'm a hero. Yeah, it's a hamstring, you're week to week. Okay, so he's probably going to miss this week. They're not going to rush him back. We talked about this yesterday. The Bears' offense is good. Yes, bad game against Brian Flores, but that's happened. We've seen that. Flores has the Bears' number.
1: He does that, sure.
0: And in the rain on Sunday, it happens. They can run the football. The Bears have a couple of running backs. They can just sledgehammer you with the ball. It's not going to be easy, and it's not like they have the 85 Bears defense, but maybe the defense is a little bit better than we thought it was week one. I'm not saying a lot, but a little bit better.
1: I take that game with a grain of salt based on the weather conditions. And look, they did hold them out of the red zone except for one appearance. So, I mean, that's something. But yeah.
0: It'll be a tough game Monday night, obviously, because you're getting Jalen Hurts. But the rest of the NFC North stinks, and never underestimate the power of, boy, are we in trouble. You're only in trouble if everybody else is good. The NFC North stinks. The Lions have problems. Defensively, they have problems. Minnesota is 2-0. It's smoke and mirrors. They should not be 2-0, right? Okay, the Bears missing their quarterback. I get it. I understand, right? I understand that. But Green Bay stinks. Green Bay is terrible and needed an act of God, meaning Jets, to win that game on Sunday, or they would be 0-2. They should be 0-2. Sure. The division's not great. No matter what happens, even if it's this Sunday, if they lose Monday night, the Bears are going to, no one's running away in that division. No one's going to get out with a 7-game win streak. No, everybody's got problems. The Bears can still win a couple of games here, relying on your running game. You can do that. Trust me, everything is still fine for the Bears. Williams, I would say he'll miss one game. They're not going to play him this week. Even if it looks like he's ready, they'll let him go and he'll be another week. But that's fine. Even if it's a couple more weeks than that, again, the division is bad. No one's running away. Buddy, you're fine. The era of good feeling is still here for your Bears.
1: Oh, no, there's still lots of problems. But, in this particular case, it was... Look, I can call it what it is, right? Flores had him in a blender, called a great game. Weather conditions, obviously. You had several balls dropped. You had opportunities. Should have still won the game, right? Your rookie tight end... has innumerable fails. Loveland as a blocker. That's why he doesn't stay in the block.
0: Yeah.
1: How'd that last play
0: of the game go with Colton Loveland having a block?
1: Yeah, not good.
0: Hey guys, I don't know if you know this. I don't block. It's like when a player would come to me in soccer and I would say, listen, something happens or players coming out here. I need you to go play defense for this quarter. Oh, coach, I haven't played defense in years. Okay, I need you to go play defense because there's nobody else. I need you to go play. Yeah, but I don't do that. No, I need you to go do it. Yeah, I don't block. I need you to block on this play. Yeah, but I don't block. I catch the ball. I catch the ball.
1: Yeah, it's just a question of, whether there should have been an unnecessary roughness penalty on that game-ending sack. But that's neither here nor there. It's not called. But it's the idea of run game, right? DeAndre Swift, game one, very decisive. And they did what they wanted. Game two, he's back to dancing in the hole. And it's like, no, just get your yard or two and move on. And then the obvious fumble, right? Because they had their opportunities. You know, you have a huge fumble there. We talk about the Roush inability to catch the ball and hold on to it in the red zone from Bajent, all of that. But now you're looking at potentially Case Keenum on Monday night, a guy who hasn't taken a meaningful snap in several weeks. I get your point.
0: Steve Cannibalism. Fuller. Number four.
1: I run
0: Steve
1: like lightning. Fuller. And I pass like thunder. I go back to the Super Bowl shuffle. No, I get that. I like that cannibalization and nobody's running away and hiding. Still, this is a squad where they've got a little bit of hand wringing and you might have tried to outsmart the room.
0: I need you to trust me. If the era of good feeling is still
1: no,
0: here.
1: No, you take everybody you're up and then they end up getting guillotined there's teams at the that, end.
0: There's hey, teams it's Lions, not going to be okay.
1: Chop.
0: No, there's teams it's not going to be okay. Your team, it will be okay. Trust me. It'll be fine.
1: Yeah, I got lots to say on the Caleb Williams stuff too, because media folks are a bunch of dopes and the fans with them. Although exit, that Pope healing him was pretty good.
0: Exit Swollen Dome. Coming up next, are there better days ahead for one Super Bowl contender in really hard times? Fox.
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16: And here's what you need to know.
17: The Tampa Bay Rays clinched the AL East title and a number one seed tonight with a 6-1 victory at the Yankees. Toronto at Baltimore rained out. Philadelphia with three runs bottom of the eighth beat Milwaukee 6-4, but Milwaukee clinched a first round bye with an Atlanta loss. Cleveland won its sixth straight game, 3-2 at Boston with a run top of the ninth. White Sox held on 14-11 at Kansas City. The Mets gave interim manager Andy Green a 3-year deal. The Red Sox gave interim manager Chad Tracy a 3-year contract. Mets are leading 6-3 at Texas, bottom of the ninth. Houston ahead 4-0 at Seattle, top of the fourth. Cubs tied 2-2, bottom of the tenth against the Marlins. Diamondbacks lead top of the ninth, 7-2 at the Rockies. And in LA, it's the Dodgers, 4-0 in the fourth over the San Diego Padres. New York Giants quarterback Jackson Dart might need surgery after Monday night's knee injury, reportedly worse than they expected. I'm Steve DeSager.
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0: Chicken in a Minute. How long does it take? 5 minutes? Nope, Chicken in a Minute.
16: After the Mets get a beatdown or a Bears throttling, replenish fast with Chicken in a Minute.
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0: Chicken in a Minute.
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0: 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Comment away whether you agree or disagree. Let us know what you think. Again, just search Jason Smith Show on YouTube and subscribe. So, we got John Paul Morosi coming up in about 20 minutes. No shortage of huge baseball stories to get to. Aaron Judge's injury, the injuries with the Dodgers, Otani coming back, Paul Skeens in the World Baseball Classic.
1: Ooh, because you know how JP loves some World Baseball Classic.
0: Yeah.
1: Now Skeens is throwing mud at it.
0: But one of the biggest stories in the NFL this year, and we have big stuff about the quarterback in a minute, but we're chicken in a minute, but I do want to say this. I think it's my fault the Chargers are 0-2.
1: I blamed you all along.
0: I think it's my fault.
1: Been sending me all no shortage of things to
0: I think it's my fault.
1: In your general direction.
0: And the reason it's my fault is because of the shirt I'm wearing tonight.
1: You are wearing a Chargers shirt, yeah.
0: I got this Chargers shirt sometime the beginning of the year. Like, I'm going back, like, January, for whatever it was. Like, I went shopping. You know me, I like to go thrift with my daughter, and I found the Chargers shirt. I'm like, oh, this is cool. It fit me good. I'm like, oh, I love it. Great. Mm-hmm. So, you know, because the Chargers and the Jets, we're the same franchises, just 3,000 miles apart. Right? So, I got Chargers shirt. And I didn't realize this, but apparently, I'd been missing this now for months.
1: For months.
0: Right?
1: So, which means your daughter stole it?
0: Yeah, no, I no.
1: Like, that's how things always operate in my house. I know, when stuff would disappear. Here, Dad, here's a bunch of shirts I stole.
0: I know when she takes stuff that was mine. Oh, where's, I know where this is. I know whose closet it's in. But like, I didn't realize that I couldn't find this shirt forever. And I like to wear it because it fits. Like I said, I like it. And we came back today. My wife and I come back from running errands and I come back in to the house and all of a sudden sitting on the couch, dusty, dirty with the stuff on it is my Charger shirt. And I go, Zoe, where was this? And she goes, oh, the remote control fell in between the couch cushions. So I had to move the couch to get it because it was one of the, you know, felt, okay. I could hear it hit the ground. So she pulled it out and this shirt was stuck. Not under the ground. It was stuck between like the bottom of the couch and the side. Because we have a couch where you have the chair that reclines, and then you have the middle where there's the drinks, and then you have another chair. So down at the bottom, in between the chair and the inside where the drinks are, that's where the shirt was. I go, so what happened to you? So I pulled it out. It's your shirt. I go, yes, this is my shirt.
1: So now that you try to hit the rewind machine, because your recall on a lot of things is pretty incredible. We were going back into deep dives, you and Steve DeSager, of moments in baseball games from 1986.
0: You were reliving
1: them in your mind, like you were on a mind meld and you were watching the same screen. It was, well,
0: it's like the NLCS.
1: It was encouraging and terrifying.
0: Yeah.
1: So let's go back in a moment. Like, were you celebrating something in a game? So you had to rip your shirt off and put it around your head like a helicopter?
0: I don't know why.
1: Were you just hot and bothered watching some Mets highlights in the or a Knicks big win back in January or February that you had to get your shirt off? What are we doing here?
0: I'm thinking it probably was I was on watching TV. I got hot. I took the shirt off and somehow it wound up under in the bottle. Like, and I didn't
1: silk
0: like
1: stockings
0: like
1: reruns late night.
0: Down. I mean, like shove it all the way. It's too hot to sleep. Silk stockings. Mitzi capture. Rob Estes. Right. Like, I how did it get all the way down? I have no idea, but it came out. I'm like, okay. So first I said, okay, I'm doing laundry because I want to wear this shirt today. And so now I did laundry. And I'm wearing it, and it looks great, and I'm okay.
1: No, it
0: so
1: does now, fit you well, I would
0: so
1: say.
0: Now
1: yeah, no,
0: I've got like, my Charger shirt back. They're going to start winning now. I think that's what it was. I didn't have the shirt. They started out 0-2. They've been absolutely terrible in all phases of the game, but I didn't have my Charger shirt. So now I got the Charger shirt, and now I think winning will continue for the Chargers.
1: The playbook and execution look dusty.
0: Yes.
1: Rusty.
0: Dusty, yeah.
1: Kind of useless.
0: Stains on it.
1: Yeah,
0: sure.
1: No, not good at all.
0: Yeah, yeah. What is that? Is that some sort of cheese product that's on there?
1: Yeah, because you need to wash the stank off of what you've seen the last two weeks.
0: Yeah. No, so I put this in with just like another shirt and a pair of shorts. I'm washing this now. I want to wear it tonight. I'm wearing it tonight. My Chargers t-shirt. I'm wearing it.
1: Because it's funny, you know, when we do this, as we've done this on Fox Sports Radio, you and I for years, we watch how quickly the court of public opinion can swing.
0: Yeah.
1: And it's
0: real fast.
1: Like, really fast. Yeah. Like, Justin Herbert was everybody's golden child.
0: Yeah. Yeah.
1: A couple of weeks ago. Ha ha ha. Madison Beer. She's going to have the same effect that Haley Steinfeld's had on Josh Allen. And look how brilliant he's been. And then in 2 weeks, everybody hates her.
0: Yeah.
1: I still don't know what she does or did or whatever. Yeah, yeah. But they don't like her. And the short-lived love affair of Justin Herbert.
0: Yeah. No, that's over.
1: Yeah, it's gone.
0: That's over.
1: Just like gone.
0: Well, that's back, gone. Back, gone. You want something big for this year, right? Chargers have been terrible. Is it all on Justin Herbert? No, but enough of it when you're the quarterback and you're getting paid and you have been terrible the first 2 weeks. Yeah. This is what's at stake for the Chargers this year. If it's a bad year and they wind up picking really high in the draft, this is Justin Herbert's last year as the Chargers quarterback. He is someplace else next year if it's a bad year for the Chargers. Why? How many years has he been there now? It's been a while. He hasn't really been great in like 5 years. He's been very good. He's been at his best. He's been very good. But now here's another year with Jim Harbaugh where He's not quite living up to expectations. You brought in the quarterback guru that's going to unlock him in Mike McDaniel. That hasn't worked so far. The Chargers are going to get to a point in the offseason where they have to say, we've gone as far as we can with Justin Herbert. We've seen the best of him, and it's not good enough. And the clock is going to start ticking on Jim Harbaugh, too. And what's a better way to do it while he still has, hey, everybody loves Harbaugh with the Chargers. He's the guy who's bringing in the attitude. He's brought in a lot of talent. This is a loaded Chargers roster. While he still has that juice, it's going to be time to move on to another quarterback. We've gone as far as we can. This is an incredibly talented Chargers team. There's not anything the Chargers need. So if they falter, it's a bad year for Justin Herbert. He's somewhere else because he is eminently available for many teams who are going to say, well, he's only getting paid $37-40 million a year because now that's a bargain. 5 years ago, it wasn't. Now it's a bargain. 2 years left before the opt-out. Yeah, we can make a trade. We can trade a couple of draft picks wherever we want for Justin Herbert. We think we can make him back into that guy that he was really good. We're not taking a chance on somebody in the draft. He's still 28 years old. But the Chargers have seen the best of him for a long time, and it's still not quite good enough. And if it's a bad year, it's going to be someone's got to get the blame. Ain't going to be Harbaugh. Ain't going to be McDaniel. It's going to be Herbert because Herbert's been bad. If he has a lights out year and the Chargers don't win, okay, it's different, but he has been bad. He is playing for his future in LA and he likes being Chargers quarterback Justin Herbert, right? He likes that. He's a big star here. He'd be someone that, okay, now you're cutting your NFL life in half. If you have to go play for another team because you're only getting a couple of years, he's actually following on the Carson Wentz path in the NFL, which is not great because you went from, hey, Carson Wentz, terrific with the Eagles. He was, but then stuff happened. He lost his job. Then he goes to another team and suddenly he's a backup. He's still playing in the league. Like this is the path that Justin Herbert is on. And if the Chargers have a bad year, he's going to be the guy that is going to be come down as responsible for it because the Chargers will find a way to move on from him. And also, with all the quarterbacks in the draft this year, if they're picking high enough, yeah, we like our guy. I'm sure Jim Harbaugh's in his office every day going, can I find a way to make a trade for JJ McCarthy too? I can get McCarthy. I can get Dante Moore. Cause if you're picking high, this is the year to go get a quarterback. Are you really going to say, no, no, no, we want one more year with Justin Herbert before we go looking for a quarterback? If there's a lot this year and you're picking high, this is the time to go get that quarterback. Herbert will still have enough interest in the rest of the league where someone will take a shot on him for a couple of years. But if it's bad, the Chargers will move on from him after this season.
1: What's interesting is, you know, coming into the year, this is where you and I differed. I didn't love the roster up and down. Losing your center before game one obviously doesn't help, and a retooled interior offensive line. The thing I like with Herbert is after the first game, he actually popped off a little. It's like we haven't really seen that too much in his history. And he's one of those guys, if you play the whose voice is it game, I don't know that there's oftentimes you have a quarterback or someone of that profile that you'd be like, yeah, I'm not sure who that is talking to me. Mm-hmm. But you look at the roster, you've got the receiving core and Ladd McConkey, and this was supposed to be Mike McDaniel. So right now he's looking around going, hey, you're screwing me by not being able to execute because this was supposed to be my fast track to being a head coach again right here because yeah. I've got you to bring the best out of you. Now, at some point, and I don't know if they can still do this, remember the old drill, if you fumbled multiple times, they duct tape a ball to your hands?
0: Oh, yeah.
1: Well, Marion Hampton needs kind of that going on right now.
0: Yeah.
1: Because he is absolutely killing them by not being able to hold on to the football. Look,
0: everything is bad.
1: Everything's gone bad
0: for the Chargers.
1: Trent Johnston playing for a contract. You wouldn't know it.
0: Everything is bad.
1: Trey Harris has moments, but consistency, and Ladd McConkey, he's banged up, right? The hospital ball from week one.
0: But how many years can you say, oh, no, Justin Herbert's going to turn back into a star? How many years can you say that, right? And I get that life can always be worse, but are you trying to stay competitive or are you trying to win the Super Bowl? And every year, the Chargers do great things with their roster. They do a great job drafting, free agency. They bring in what they need. Last year, the offensive line injuries absolutely torpedoed their season, but eventually it's going to be, we may need something else. We got to get something else out of quarterback.
1: Last year, he played really well behind a makeshift offensive line. But because you didn't win overall, you get no credit for it.
0: Right. But if this is your offseason to get a quarterback because you're drafting really high, you kind of have to do that. It's like when the Bears were faced with that decision of, well, we just watched Justin Fields run for 1,000 yards. Do we go draft a quarterback number one overall, or do we re-sign Justin Fields? And obviously that was the absolute right decision.
1: Hey, Justin Fields is going to show up in one of those packages in the backfield for the Chiefs at some point. They're going to have some trickeration.
0: Yeah. We got to get Kenneth Walker a break. So you're going to run a couple of plays here. So it's going to be not quite that kind of situation, but the same thing of, hey, we've gone as far as we can with Herbert. What can we do? Can we get better? Can we kind of do a hard relaunch with a younger quarterback? And Harbaugh's going to say, okay, this is going to buy me more time to win. Cause I don't know how many more years he would have to win if it's him and Justin Herbert joined at the hip.
1: Hey, there's billboards on the 405. Super Chargers.
0: Mm-hmm.
1: And then a bunch of accident attorneys.
0: Yeah.
1: And
0: then
1: a casino.
0: Yeah.
1: Telling me that 38 special or whatever's playing out.
0: Every time you say that, I just think of Berman on NFL primetime when he would, the Chargers playing in San Diego, and he would be announcing the 4 o'clock highlight, and the Chargers would be coming from behind to play a game, winning a game, and they would throw a touch, and he would go, San Diego Superchargers, and it's Dan Fouts, another completion, or it's Stan Humphries to Tony Martin, San Diego Superchargers.
1: Now, don't you want to go back to the 70s? Like, if you had the opportunity and you're hanging out with Dr. Strange and the crew to go a little time travel, go see Berman in the discos of the 70s.
0: Oh, sure. Yeah.
1: Big collars and singing the San Diego. Hey, play that one.
0: And instead of, it would be this, and DJ, I'm not feeling well. I have a Saturday night fever. If you could play that song, DJ. And then I get older and then I'm sitting next to TJ. So it kind of works. Hey, you know, like Anita Ward, you can ring my bell if you need to.
1: I'm sorry, America. And all of our
0: it doesn't have to be
1: listeners intergalactically.
0: It doesn't have to be in the winter, spring, or fall. I can meet you in MacArthur Park in the summer, TJ.
1: Someone left the cake out in the rain, and I just sent us down a bad path. I'm sorry.
0: Oh, this 0-2 start for the Chargers, like the Bee Gees saying, a tragedy for Jim Harbaugh.
1: Tragedy! One of the most underrated Bee Gees songs.
0: With no one coming to games at SoFi now to support the other team, you have to ask the Chargers fans, how deep is your love for this team going forward, TJ?
1: What's John Paul Morosi got to say to all of this?
0: Oh, Jason Smith, Mike Harmon, live from the Fox Sports Radio studios. So get ready. 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The crown is yours. Judge, Otani, the Red Sox, an under 500 division winner. All the hottest baseball stories next with John Paul Morosi, Jason and Mike, Fox.
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0: 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Well, plenty of huge news in Major League Baseball as we get ready for the final 5 games of the regular season. Nobody better to join us than longtime MLB Network, Fox Sports Radio, insider extraordinaire. He is on Twitter, at John Morosi. He is the Pope, John Paul Morosi. What's happening, bud? How are you?
2: Do you know, I know you know, but I'll repeat it for everyone's benefit, that by this time next week, we will already be 1 full day into postseason baseball. It is here, my friend.

0: friends. It is here where we are going to be talking wild card series. And, oh, I can already hear it. The lamenting that, oh, my goodness, we're going to have Red Sox, Yankees in the first round, and then one of those teams is going to get knocked out, and then they're going to have to, the team that wins is going to have to play Tampa Bay. And, oh, my goodness, what's going to befall the American League East? To which I say the current playoff format is genius. I love it. And you're going to get drama right away. We're going to have a Red Sox-Yankees game will be ending right about now, 1 week from now. I cannot wait for it.
1: John Paul, I got news for you. This is, we talked about this early in the show. This is a no good, very bad day for the Yankees that's about to get worse, right? No Aaron Judge, maybe for the first round of the playoffs. We found that out earlier today. We watched the Rays beat them to clinch the AL East. Now you're looking at a first round series against the Red Sox. That's a team that's pretty built to handle the Yankee bats without Aaron Judge. I got to be honest, John Paul, if I'm looking for an American League team right now to go to the World Series, the teams in the West are terrible. I'm not believing in the teams in the Central. I would take the Red Sox right now to go on a run. They're going to get a couple of big players back soon. Crochet is on his way back, right? We know they're going to get a couple of guys here, a couple of pitchers that are going to be able to come out of the bullpen. It's going to be a big, big run for the Red Sox here, which is really the worst nightmare for the Yankees.
0: You know what? I accept that premise. I agree. I am worried about Aaron Judge not being there. But in fairness, the Yankees have put together a pretty good year without Aaron Judge available for most of it. So, and they do have the front runner right now, at least for Cy Young in Schlittler there. I do like their run prevention is excellent. Their pitching is excellent. I do think, and this point has been made, I can't remember who I heard make it today, but it's a really good one, that the Red Sox do have a lot of lefty pitching. And of course, without Judge, you're even more susceptible to good lefty pitching. And Crochet, to your point, I don't know how often we will see him pitch in the first round, but he would be a bullpen option for you, maybe in game one and then maybe in game three. But again, it's a short series. But you're right. It's the Red Sox has some really good lefties, including that guy at the end of the game, who's probably going to be a Hall of Famer. So it's not a good matchup. It is not a good matchup. And I think for all the reasons that you're mentioning, the Red Sox are not exactly afraid going into Yankee Stadium, with the Yankees, of course, having the home field advantage in that particular series. So I agree with much of what you're saying. I do think that the Guardians are a more formidable team than they have been. I realized 2 years ago they ran up against the Yankees in the ALCS, and it wasn't much of a contest. I think they're a better team now. I really do, with a little bit more pitching. So I've got the Guardians being more of a threat, but I share your concerns right now about the Yankees. And wouldn't it be wild if it came down to it and it was Tampa Bay against the Red Sox in a division series, and then the winner of that, of course, would become the likely favorite in the ALCS. That is how I see it playing out. Right now, I would predict, you're talking me into this, Jason, I would predict the Red Sox to beat the Yankees in round one.
2: And that's where they all lose to the White Sox.
0: Hey, listen.
2: Every last one of them.
0: So here's a thought. Do the White Sox, I'm going to ask you this question. Do the White Sox have to win the division for this to be considered, Mike, a successful, extraordinary bounce back year? Or is just making the playoffs enough? Or have they already made it a season to remember, even if they somehow fall short?
2: Yeah, I would say this, that at this point, the injury to Caleb Williams means that the White Sox need to be that much better, and they need to finish this thing off. So we had the, obviously Murakami struggled down the stretch, home run tonight. They hang on to beat the Royals, and then they have the Rockies to finish, JP. But, yeah, I think folks are all in because you're never promised another one.
0: Right. And by the way, speaking of teams that have some momentum going right now, I am happy to report here live on Fox Sports Radio, Mookie Betts has doubled again. And Mookie is back.
2: He's been on fire.
0: He is back. And so here's the thing about the Dodgers. They're obviously a better team with Shohei, obviously. That would be a it'd be absurd to suggest otherwise. But they have done significant work in the month of September without him, as we see Freddie Freeman knocking Mookie Betts with a base hit of his own. So it's now a 5-0 lead for the Dodgers. And Shohei comes back tomorrow. Where's he going to bat? I mean, in my opinion, this Mookie-Freddie partnership at the top is too good. I would honestly move Shohei down a little bit. I know that's not what probably he would like to have be the case, but let's be honest here. Shohei, because of the injuries and just the general taxing of this year because he's been trying to pitch and hit at the same time, he has not been running the bases like he did 2 years ago in the 50-50 year. He is no longer this perpetual stolen base threat. This is now the domain of PCA, for example. So I would bat Shohei a little bit lower. I know you haven't asked the question, but I'm just kind of going there right now.
1: No, it's hang on. I'm tweeting this out right now, John Paul. Hang on. John Paul Morosi, MLB Network. Shohei should bat ninth.
2: I like that you sideswiped him with the PCA reference while you were at it. So that was good. Yeah.
0: And again, this is not Morosi, drop Shohei in lineup. It's not like if you bat third.
2: That's pretty good, though. I like that.
0: You're not being demoted, okay? This is not a demotion. This is, I'm about to utter a word that's just dripping with a little sarcasm here. It's optimization. We are optimizing. It's a little bit of tech speak there for you. Optimization. We're going to tech speak. We're going to optimize it there. I think this team now, they're hitting well. They're producing runs. The at-bats are connected again. There was a couple weeks ago where I was like, man, I don't know if I'm feeling the Dodgers. But now I am. And they're getting healthier. Sasaki's in the game right now. He's pitching well. They're back. Everybody that thought they were going to just be able to, we just glide past the Dodgers this season, I don't think so.
1: From John Paul Morosi, MLB Network, Shohei should platoon at DH with Teoscar Hernandez.
0: He should platoon at DH with Yasiel Puig.
2: There you go. You know what I'm going to say? Teoscar's like...
0: Remember, 13 years ago when Puig showed up, and basically he was the most talked about player in baseball for like 5 solid months.
1: Absolutely. Yeah. And he signed that big
0: referendum on how you felt about the game. What do you got on 66? Either you liked him or you didn't like him, but there were a lot of conversations going on, and yet that year for the Dodgers, Hanley Ramirez was probably even more important than Puig. But I digress. Well, we have talked about the 2013 Dodgers enough right now.
1: All right, now we have to get to this, John Paul, because this is we haven't seen it. We really could see it. Okay, now the Mets beat the Rangers tonight. Okay, Mets beat the Rangers. The Rangers are in first place in the AL West. Their record is 78-79. This is not the middle of August where a bunch of teams are still hanging around 500. This is, we are in the final week of the regular season, and someone can win the AL West with an under 500 record. Like, that could actually really happen, John Paul.
0: It could. And I remember that a few weeks ago I promised you that would not happen, and it looks like I might be wrong. You've done a very good job. See, everyone, this is why Jason and Mike are such great friends of mine and why I've been on the show for so long. They both know that I said, don't worry, America. Don't worry. You will not be ashamed at the American League West. There will be a winning team in that division for you to rally behind to the entire Southwest and West. You will have one of yours will redeem the quality and caliber of your division. And here they go, just struggling to the finish. I don't even know what to say. This division, 3 of the 5 teams have let go of their president of baseball operations within the last 3 months. So there's a lot happening there. And even against that backdrop, how could you not take advantage of that? Seattle Mariners. This is the fault of the Mariners, the team that I pick every year. And so, indirectly, it's my fault. So I will, on behalf of all baseball pundits, I apologize. This is my fault. And yet, I still think, I still do trust in Skip Schumacher and the Rangers a little more than I trust the Astros. Even though the Astros have Yordan, I believe that the Rangers will finish at least 81-81, and that will redeem the integrity of the American League West.
2: John Bomarosi with us, as he is every week here at the Jason Smith Show with Mike Harmon, Fox Sports Radio, at John Morosi. Leave out the H because mom said so. JonMorosi, MLB Network, covers all sports for us. We'll get to his Lions pick in a moment. But JP, one of the Major League Baseball's biggest stars, cut to the quick on your beloved World Baseball Classic. Paul Skeen saying it's all WBC's fault that I have no velocity.
0: The WBC has now re-entered the chat, okay? And as all the kids are saying. But here's the thing. Dylan Cease just had a significant drop in velocity. He didn't pitch in the WBC. So, I mean, I don't doubt that getting ready for the season early was certainly an element in why Paul has struggled. Again, he has had diminished velocity much longer than Cease has, if I'm being fair. But I do think it's a real concern. It has been a real concern. The other co-ace for Team USA was Scoobal, and about 6 weeks after that, he had to have a bone chip removed, but that was already going on before everything started. So what I'll say is this. This affirms the reality that it's a hard thing to get pitchers to buy into this thing and to pitch in it, at least for Team USA. Other countries seem to not have quite as much of a struggle, but the American pitchers, it is an obstacle. And to get them to buy in is real. Now, the next time we have a major international tournament, fingers crossed, it'll be the Olympics in the middle of the season, and there won't be any of those issues that they'll be ready to go and they'll all pitch, hopefully. But the next time this comes around, let's say 2029, there will probably be some pitchers that take a second look. And that's basically where we've always been with this. But what the difference between now and, let's say, 2009 is that the tournament is so much bigger now. It's so popular. Everybody around the world now has bought in. The sponsorship's off the charts. So you can't stop the tournament, but is it fair for the U.S. to potentially revise their ideas about what their rotation could look like? Yeah, I think that's totally fair. Paul Skeen saying that this is that he believes the WBC is part of the reason why he has diminished velocity, that is not the death knell for the WBC. It's just not. It might dissuade a few more pitchers from participating next time, maybe even including Paul Skeens. I hope that's not the case, but if it does, they'll find other guys to do it, and the tournament will continue to be one of the great spectacles that we have seen in international sport the last decade plus.
1: He's on Twitter at John Morosi. That is at John Morosi. Now, real quick, John Paul, the pressure is on you. Your Lions, my Jets. What's the score this week?
0: All right. So the Lions, as you know, they're 1-1. As you well know, I thought they were a little bit outclassed by Buffalo, but they're a better team than the Jets. And so I've got Detroit 31. I'm going a number I don't pick very often.
1: No.
0: Detroit 31, Jets 24. I've got Detroit 31-24 with the Jets.
1: Celebrity picker of the Detroit Lions.
2: There it is.
1: John Paul Morosi. A big week for the Lions. We will see when we speak next week.
2: You got up to 31 on you.
1: Yeah, he usually did 24-27, John Paul. Yeah.
0: I have gone, you correctly referenced the fact that I try to cover sports that are not just baseball. Back-to-back weekends, I saw a significant college football sporting contest. I saw Michigan-Oklahoma, followed by Notre Dame-Michigan State. Two great cathedrals of college football. Michigan Stadium, Notre Dame Stadium, loved them both. Two great experiences, but now I'm back to my natural habitat. A little bit of baseball now for the month of October.
1: Buddy, as always, outstanding. We'll talk to you next week as we are breaking down the playoffs.
0: Love it, my friends. I'll be there. It'll be a great way to cap off night one. Tuesday is night one, the wild card run. You call me and we'll have this conversation. And if I'm wrong in anything I say, then this was all just off the record.
2: There you go. To the millions and millions. wipe their brains like Men in Black.
1: There goes John Paul Morosi. It was just for entertainment purposes.
2: Well, absolutely, yeah.
1: Time now to find out what's trending in the wide world of sports from a guy who's lived his life for entertainment purposes only. It's Steve DeSager.
3: You mentioned the AL West, that there could be, realistically, this is the last week of the season, a team under 500 winning that division. A bit of a trivia question for you. What is the worst record by a division champion? We mentioned last hour, divisions have existed in Major League Baseball since 1969. Houston's winning right now. If they win tonight, the record would be up to 78-79, and that would tie for first place with Texas because the Mets have won in Texas 6-3. Houston's ahead 4-0 at Seattle, top of the sixth. All time, for a division champion, what is the worst win-loss record in baseball?
1: Well, we've never had somebody do it under 500.
3: Correct.
1: So I would have to say, am I going to go with, I don't think anybody's actually been at 500. Am I going to say 82-80 or 83-79? I'll say 83-79.
3: Boy, you are so close.
1: Was it?
3: The Willie Mays Mets of 73 had a rainout and they didn't make it up. So I think it was 82-79. But the Padres of 2005, 82-80.
1: Whoa!
3: The only team in the NL West that year that finished over 500. The Dodgers lost 91 games in 2005 with a starting rotation, I looked it up, of Brad Penny, Derek Lowe, Jeff Weaver, and Odalis Perez. But the Padres, and this has to do with this week, 2005, they won the West and made the playoffs, and then 2006, they won the West and made the playoffs. In the Padres' history, they also have existed since 1969. That had been the only time they actually made the postseason 2 years in a row until these last 2 years. So the Padres, with a magic number of two, are about to get a wild card this week. And for the first time in franchise history, make the postseason 3 years in a row. Top of the 12th inning at Wrigley Field, Chicago, the Marlins lead the Cubs now 5-2. It's the Astros 4-0 in the sixth at Seattle, and at Dodger Stadium, LA 5-0 over the Padres with one 2-out hit after another. And it's an all bullpen game for the Dodgers. Edwin Diaz, just including a couple of strikeouts, got three outs to finish off the top of the fifth. Right before that, Roky Sasaki just activated, pitched a scoreless fourth inning. Arizona hanging on by fingernails, 7-2 winners at Colorado. Diamondbacks started the night four games out of the final NL wildcard spot with only six games left. Cleveland won it six straight. White Sox won again. White Sox still one game back in the AL Central. Philadelphia beat Milwaukee with three runs bottom of the eighth, 6-4, but Milwaukee clinched a first-round bye with the Atlanta loss. Braves beaten at home 4-0 by Cincinnati. Ronald Acuna of Atlanta left after fouling a ball off his leg. It is a bruise. Toronto at Baltimore rained out, doubleheader tomorrow. Tampa Bay and the Yankees split a doubleheader, but the Rays win tonight, clinches the AL East title. 6-1 in New York was the final. They clinch a one seed as well, and Drew Rasmussen, the winning pitcher, had a no-hitter through six. He pitched 6 2/3. Two quarterback items from the NFL. Giants QB Jackson Dart might need surgery after Monday night's knee injury, and Bears quarterback Tyson Bagent is in concussion protocol, and Caleb Williams is likely unavailable this weekend with his hamstring injury. Quarterback Case Keenum might start on Monday. Toronto Raptors gave Kawhi Leonard a two-year extension. Back to you.
1: Thank you, Steve-O. Coming up next, believe it or not, what Super Bowl contender is everybody still sleeping on? 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Jason and Mike, Fox.
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1: Fox Sports Radio, the Jason Smith Show with my best friend Mike Harmon. Yeah! As we turn the page on week two and get into week three in the NFL, you know, something we had a tiny conversation on last night really started to blow up earlier today. And it's shocking because I'm shocked that what we said was met with such shock.
2: Okay.
1: So we were talking about, you know, looking at the best teams in the NFL the first 3 weeks. And in the AFC, you got a lot of contenders, right? You have the Bills look fantastic. The Bengals have looked fantastic.
2: Defense coming to play, baby.
1: The new look Chiefs. The new look Chargers are terrible. The new look Chiefs, right? So you have a few teams.
2: Yeah, yeah.
1: In the NFC, there's nobody who's been more impressive than the Seahawks, and they've done it without their starting quarterback and without their starting running back. I don't know that everybody isn't sleeping on the Super Bowl champions who, let's face it, may make it a boring NFL season because they should be in the Super Bowl again. Like, that's how good they are, right? The defense is still that good. You can lose your quarterback. You still don't know who's going to run the football, right? You thought, what are we going to do? Who's going to be our guy? Doesn't matter. We'll get a Packers cast off to show up and gain 95 yards for us.
2: They probably wish they had him hanging around right now.
1: They can do everything. And because it's the Seahawks and it's not a ton of star power and it's Sam Darnold, yeah, I don't know. But Drew Lock shows up cold off the bench game one, wins the game. Goes for 303 touchdowns in game two. It's a workmanlike week 12, really good team versus really bad team win they had over the Arizona Cardinals. And Jacoby Brissett didn't even throw for 100 yards. Like, I think everybody is sleeping on just how good the Seahawks are. Yes, other teams have had good starts, right? The 49ers are 2-0. Yeah, see me in week 10, week 11 for the 49ers with their vets and see if they're still standing. But, like, the Seahawks, they're so good everywhere. And just to think about how they've done, they haven't even batted an eye, haven't even played a real, really close game by missing two of their biggest guns. And it doesn't matter. JSN still has a big day. Game two with Drew Lock. Not a lot of reps, not a lot of anything. Doesn't matter. Looks like he's been catching passes from Drew Lock for the past 5 years. Like, that's how good Seattle is. And it could just make everything really boring in the NFC, where at the end, it's like, wow, here's the Seahawks in the Super Bowl again. And they should be there the way they are right now. Week two, like, they overwhelmingly, they're the best team in the NFC.
2: Well, we trust what the defense brings to bear. And I think part of the argument and discussion is just, we expected them to be good, and they're good. There's no juice to it, right? I mean, you look at that opener against New England, even with a couple of defensive starters out, right? No Emenwori, didn't matter, right? They did a great job of keeping the Patriots at bay. Of course, losing A.J. Brown in that game, I would have loved to seen how that plays out, but we got what we got, right? And ultimately, they forced Drake May into a fourth quarter that will live in infamy. In terms of how bad that was, because, you know, Boston Sports Radio the next day was, is this the guy? Look at the last five games he's played. He's terrible. It's like, well, maybe not. Maybe you had that one number one and then he gets hurt. But you look at what Drew Lock did. He had the one big play to JSN. Okay. That's the fire starter, big week this week. But I think the fact that they don't get more run is that we've seen John Schneider do this. He puts together a great squad. They're not a bunch of flashy guys that are looking for, you know, highlights. I don't know any commercials that star any of these guys, right? So it's not like they're out front and peacocking coming off the Super Bowl win. The one guy that got the juice is now running the ball for Kansas City.
1: Yeah.
2: Everybody else just goes about
1: their
2: business.
1: They've replaced him pretty easy, right? They still don't have Zach Charbonnet, right?
2: Like,
1: Jadarian Price, he's going to be the big star, big fantasy sleeper. Well, okay, he was a guy week one. No. Wilson week two.
2: Well, we got two guys.
1: Wait a minute. Yeah, oh, now we got another guy. Oh, okay. And again, and the guy that's going to take the lion's share of the carries is still not healthy, and still they're winning.
2: But that's just it, right? They're the second favorite in the NFC for the Super Bowl and have been all along. So from a betting purpose, people are on board. From a, how do you get excited about a team? They're not flashy.
1: But how do people not get that they are so far ahead of everybody else. Like, you put them on the field with the 49ers right now, even Drew Lock would dice them up and they would win this game.
2: Look at you.
1: Whew.
2: Drew Lock, man. Truther. Want to buy some rookie cards?
1: Excellent.
2: No. 2019, I got for you. Couple of nice shiny prism cards. Come on now.
1: Exit out by the Fresca, exit Swollen Dome. Jason Smith, Mike Harmon live from the Fox Sports Radio Studios. Coming up next, got another big story out of the NFL. This is Fox. We are Fox
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12: The Houston Astros lead 5-0 at Seattle going to the seventh inning. Texas has already lost 6-3 at home against the Mets. Houston and Texas could be tied for first in the AL West after tonight, and the regular season ends this Sunday. In the AL Central, Cleveland won its sixth straight game, and the Guardians are still one up on the White Sox, who held on 14-11 at Kansas City. By the way, Miami has just won in 12 innings at the Cubs, 8-2. In the AL East, the Rays clinched the division title tonight and a number one seed, beating the Yankees 6-1 in New York. And the Yankees think Aaron Judge will miss the wildcard playoffs next week with his strained calf. The Dodgers are up on the Padres 5-0 in the bottom of the sixth inning. The Toronto Raptors gave Kawhi Leonard a two-year extension worth $115 million. New York Giants quarterback Jackson Dart might need surgery after Monday night's knee injury, which is reportedly worse than they expected. I'm Steve DeSager.
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14: This is Ahead of the Curve with Jason Smith and Mike Harmon. 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
15: Attention!
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2: Second half, baby.
1: So, it's been a while since we had a good, hey, I think you're cheating, no, I think you're cheating story. But this is what we have from the NFL.
2: Gotta have one of those.
1: Speaking of the Seahawks, we talked about them a few minutes ago, and now look, you're sleeping on them. Super Bowl champions, they're the best team in the NFL, what they've done so far without their quarterback, without their running backs. But maybe, if Sean Payton a couple of years ago had his way, the Seahawks would have been outed as cheaters.
2: You don't say.
1: Cheaters. Isn't that a show?
2: It was a show. Yeah.
1: Just called Cheaters, right?
2: Yeah, yeah.
1: Did Alan Cumming host that one too?
2: No, he hosted. No. Just Traitors.
1: Just Traitors.
2: That's I love the Traitors. That's something I share with my older daughter. We watch a lot of Alan Cumming.
1: Who's the big star that's going to be on the next season?
2: Well, you got Chenoweth's going to be on.
1: Oh, Kristen Chenoweth. Yeah. Okay. Yeah, sure. She'll be at TJ on the next season of Traitors. Kristen Chenoweth will be popular. She's all about popular.
2: Nicely done. Is she a traitor or a faithful? I mean, you don't know.
1: I love the way he gets dressed up for it.
2: No, absolutely. Like, yeah, like, the okay, pageantry
1: he's
2: of it.
1: He's dressed up like, okay,
2: here
1: this
2: I
1: is.
2: Here I am in the Scottish Highlands. Here we go.
1: I'm back to Braveheart.
2: I'm waiting for a guy to be bagpipers leading him in.
1: You on this side with all the spears, and you on this side with all the spears. We go.
2: It's a pretty well done show for those that have missed.
1: Weirdest story of the day by far. And this just unearthed because of an interview that Mike McDonald did, Seahawks head coach, with Graham Bensinger, in depth with Graham Bensinger.
2: And the whole time he was playing the piano singing, you don't know. Yeah.
1: Oh. Hey, Sean, sweet freedom. In which McDonald tells a story that Sean Payton threatened to go public with wrongful accusations that Seattle cheated in preparation for their 2024 season opener against Denver. Okay, so let me take you back now a couple of years. This is their first game. It's Bo Nix's first game in the NFL. And the Seahawks are playing Denver. The Seahawks won the game 26-20. Denver only had 230 total yards. Mm-hmm. Mike McDonald said, we were able to prepare. We knew a lot of what they were going to run because in training camp, people post a lot of plays all over the place.
2: Yeah, absolutely.
1: So we went and looked. We saw hundreds of their plays that were posted by people at the practices, yeah, by media members. Hey, look at this. Look at this move by so-and-so. Look at this
2: interns
1: play right
2: in
1: here.
2: The office. Yeah. Go and call video. Yeah, absolutely.
1: We're looking at this play. And not every team allows people in to see practice. The Seahawks, obviously one of the teams that doesn't allow people to come in and get video practice. So this gets out there that after the game was over, a few weeks after the game was over, that Sean Payton found out in theory that the Seahawks had seen some of their plays beforehand. And he went nuts, called John Schneider about it, threatened to go public. It was a Spygate thing. And eventually they were daring each other. You go public. No, you go public. No, you go public. No, you go public. And eventually Sean Payton, according to Mike McDonald, backed off his accusation.
2: Said, I'll sue your ass.
1: Yeah. And said, now, if this is the story, and I got to say, because we've heard Mike McDonald's side of it, if this is the story, Sean Payton's ridiculous. Now, and I can't believe that this is something where there's going to be a, and just to throw this out there, is Sean Payton really going nuts over this if he finds out that, oh, it's because there was video put out from training camp? This is where if you're the coach and you know that, oh, my bad, really? Let's look into it. This is what happened. Let me see the videos out there. Okay, I get it. But the fact that Sean Payton seemed to be really crazed about this and threatened to go public on it, I'm wondering, is there a little bit more to it than this, than just I'm seeing video online? I'm just going by Sean Payton's, just trying to figure it out from what's been told so far.
2: Sure.
1: If this is the story, Sean Payton is ridiculous because this is what happened. You don't want plays out there. Don't let people videotape you, right?
2: Well, and that's the thing, right? There's practice and then there's practice, right? Because a lot of times when you have these wide open, everybody comes in and look, most teams have taken stuff back into their facilities at this point. They have a couple of big, hey, let's go to the local high school. Let's actually fill our stadium, money to charity, shake some hands, kiss some babies, run some plays, whatever. But they don't show a whole lot, right? Everything else is behind closed doors. But if you have a couple of practices where you're putting stuff on tape, guess what? The people that are in the stands aren't just filming themselves waving with random people behind them. No, they're like, I get to see something cool. And they're going to tape it and say, hey, guess what I did? Jumping knucklehead Billy. Yeah. Here I am. And you post it on Instagram. And then 10 friends take that and they post it going, hey, our buddy jumped ahead. Yeah, he went. And all of a sudden you've got this giant thing. But for Sean Payton, I guess part of it could be coming out of the Michigan scandal, some of the everything going on.
1: And that's what McDonald said. People thought it was a Patriots thing. Yeah. It was a Michigan thing where we were in the stands shooting signals on the other side and we didn't do that. And on the heels of what happened with Michigan, I get it. But like this whole thing, I feel like, there's been video all the time on Twitter from teams training camp for a while now.
2: Oh, absolutely.
1: Twitter's not something brand new in 2024. So just seeing this story from Mike McDonald and hearing about it, I'm like, I'm wondering if this is really all there is. Again, I don't know. We're going by the story he said. Sean Payton has not commented. And I'm going back to what I said at the beginning. If this is what it is, Sean Payton is ridiculous. But I'm wondering, is this the whole story? Is this the entirety of the story that we're getting? That's what I wonder. Because if it was just an innocuous thing where, dude, we got video of you guys off of the internet because people were taking video. Oh, it's a funny ha-ha story and everybody moves on. Right.
2: But because Halfley brought it up, right? Yeah. The Dolphins coach saying, hey, we know this is out there and whatever. So it's not the first time it's even been addressed this year.
1: Yeah. I mean, so it's when I saw this story today, I said, this is one of those where I think maybe we're getting 75% of the story. And I don't know what the other 25% is, right? I don't know what it's going to be. I don't know if this was simply after, it could be after Sean Payton found out he was still mad and wanted to go forward with it. It could be other things that happened that made Sean Payton mad. Like, I don't know.
2: He didn't like the headlines or us talking about how he and Bo Nix were mad at each other.
1: I love Bo Nix. He was the guy who was taking him over everybody. If you go back and Tom Brady was in the draft, I'd still take Bo Nix. I'd take Bo. If I could have Tom Brady's arm and Otto Graham's head and Patrick Mahomes' talent, I would still take Bo Nix. Okay? He's that good.
2: Wow, you Frankenstein the quarterback right there. But it's like when he was with the Ravens.
1: Like Resident Evil, they go all different parts of bodies just together.
2: Is that a spoiler?
1: Just rolling through. No, that's the video game.
2: Oh, okay. Yeah, I don't know the video game.
1: Yeah, that's the. Yeah,
2: no, I know it exists.
1: Yeah, it's like
2: very popular.
1: There's lots of Voltron like elements to Resident Evil.
2: Yeah, oh, because we'll bring the people from the 80s that are listening in too.
1: Yeah, right. Oh, and speaking of that, right? I've been waiting to tell you the story for 2 days.
2: Okay.
1: So this is great. You'll love Resident Evil.
2: You went and saw it over the weekend. Yes. We commiserated.
1: So I saw Resident Evil. Fantastic. Horror movies this year are having a moment, right? There's been so many good ones. Resident Evil is so good.
2: Well, and bringing everybody back to the theater too, right? Tom Cruise got them in, and now they're staying.
1: Yeah, I hope Digger is good.
2: I'm excited about it. I hope because so. I got a feeling there's like some massive twist to it that they're holding back.
1: Yeah, I gotta hope there's something there because with the reviews so far, I'm like, okay. So anyway, Resident Evil is fantastic. Mm-hmm. It's one of those movies that satisfies the fanboys because there's enough of the video game in it, enough Easter eggs that makes everybody happy.
2: Okay.
1: It makes you happy if you haven't played the video game like I haven't. I still love the movie. I thought it was done so well. And the genius of it, before I get to the real fun, the really crazy part of the story, is like the main character is not the main character from the video games. Like the main character from the video games apparently is this guy who's really smart and knows how to, is smart like an action hero. I know how to use guns. I know how to use this. So you play the video game and you're in this world where it's like a zombie, you know, type of situation and you're playing as this guy. But the best thing they did was now they put like an everyman in and it's this kid. It's a kid who was he was the homeless kid in Weapons.
2: Okay.
1: Right. With Alden Ehrenreich. And he's fantastic.
2: So Krieger liked him enough to keep him going. Yeah.
1: So, and he's in it and he makes bad choices. You're kind of seeing it through him and if you don't know anything about the video game, you feel like, okay, I'm experiencing this for the first time and he's me because I'd make mistakes like him. Okay. I do all of this. Meanwhile, if you played the game, you get that this is what it was like for you when you first started playing. Like, oh, I did this. Oh, I remember doing this. I did this. I made this mistake. It's genius. It's so good. I absolutely hated the end though. I absolutely hated the end. You did tweet that to me.
2: Yeah.
1: I hated the end. I had not, no spoiler, but I absolutely hated the end. It's basically the last 20 seconds I hated.
2: Well, cause I was debating going on Sunday night. I'm like, all right, it's this or I'm going to go, just pass out. Yeah. I opted for the pass out, but I'd ask you, how was it? Yeah. You're like, it's really good.
1: Hated the end.
2: I hated the end.
1: Last like, 20 right. seconds. Hated it. Right.
2: But it's only 20 seconds. So right. That's good. Yeah.
1: It's 90 minutes. It doesn't feel long. It's done really again. Horror films are having another great moment this year with that. And, you know, coming off of Weapons last year and Obsession and Backrooms.
2: Yeah. A bunch of stuff coming out later in the year, too. That's got great anticipation.
1: So coming out of the movie and I felt good Sunday night because I obviously coming off a Sunday where I watched the Jets blow that.
2: No,
1: that's
2: it. You needed to be lifted up.
1: So I'm walking out of the movie theater and I tell my wife and Zoe, I say, hey, I gotta go to the bathroom. I'll be right back. She's, yeah, okay, great. We'll meet you out here. And as I'm walking out of the movie theater, it's a long walk to the bathroom. It's Sunday night, so it's not crazy busy. And I see a bunch of people walking towards me.
2: Mm-hmm.
1: And I've been in the business long enough that I know when, oh, these are people who work in a studio on a TV show, on a movie, just the way they're dressed, right? They're dressed all in black because, you know, that's how you have to dress and the way they're talking with each other, wearing, you know, hats with movie titles on them and everything. Sure. I was like, I know, oh, these are people they were probably shooting something nearby and they're going to the movie. So they're coming in past me like, all right, great. I go into the bathroom and I almost bump into a guy and he's a house. And I look up like, oh my God, that guy's huge. I go, wow. That guy looked like Troy Aikman. Nah, I wasn't Troy Aikman. I go to the bathroom. I go to the urinal and I'm going to the bathroom and I hear somebody go, all right, Joe, see you inside. And I turn around and I'm like, oh, the urinal next to me is Joe Buck.
2: How about that?
1: So Joe Buck, Troy Aikman, and a bunch of people from ESPN went to the movies on Sunday. I don't know what they went to see. I should have asked. I should have said, hey, what'd you guys go see? It might have been in the theater with you. No, they're actually going.
2: They're coming
1: they
2: out.
1: They were going to, like, if they were with everybody else, they were all going to a thing. I mean, maybe they're going to see Resident Evil.
2: How about that?
1: I don't know, but you know, they were in town, obviously, to do the Rams game last night. They had a Sunday night movie out.
2: See, there you go. I mean, like, obviously we were doing the show here at Fox Sports Radio, so we don't have the audio. Maybe they talked about running into some weird dude in the bathroom.
1: I did not say anything. I'm like, oh, that's pretty cool. It's Joe Buck and Troy Aikman and stuff. And I've interviewed Joe Buck a couple of times before, but I don't know that he would remember me.
2: Troy and I were supposed to go see Kenny Chesney. He welched on me. He welched on me. But like, Troy.
1: But now, like, that jumps to the medal stand of stars that I've encountered in the bathrooms in my life.
2: Oh, okay.
1: Because
2: they're in the bathroom.
1: Yeah, they're
2: not
1: in the
2: just
1: bathroom.
2: Running, because we run into people in LA all the time, right?
1: Yeah, they were in the bathroom,
2: okay,
1: right?
2: Like in the bathroom.
1: Like, because in the bathroom, Bruce Willis.
2: Oh, wow.
1: I actually went to the bathroom next to Bruce Willis.
2: How about that?
1: After, No Country for Old Men. All of a sudden he was in the movie theater in front of me, and I go in and he's talking to his friend who is, the one, like, I walk in and there's a urinal, three urinals. Someone's using one in the middle is empty, then the one on the right someone's using. I'm like, well, I'm going to go right to the middle. And I hear the guy talking next to me, and he goes, yeah, you know, you invest so much in Josh Brolin's character. And then all of a sudden he's just, and I go, that's Bruce Willis, right? I'm like, oh, that's Bruce Willis, right? Michael O'Keefe, Danny Noonan from Caddyshack, which, oh my God, I was flustered because I'm just leaving I was going to see The Squid and the Whale. And it's art house,
2: The Squid and the Whale,
1: right?
2: Cause that wasn't a wide release. Eventually got a second win once it started getting nominations. But
1: I walk out of the bathroom, there's nobody else in there, and he walks in front of me, and I just go, and I know he looks at me and he walks away like, another guy that's seen Caddyshack like 5 million times. You know, and I didn't know what to say. I walk out. I go, Pam, just, why are you so red? I go, Danny Noonan's in the bathroom. Michael O'Keefe just walked past me to the bathroom. I didn't say anything. All, of course, all the lines I wanted to run with him. Sit down, Danny. Like, I wanted to say it, but I didn't do it. Right. So I got those two. I got Bruce Willis. Now I got Troy and Joe Buck. I have, Jamie Foxx.
2: Oh, okay.
1: Yeah. Jamie Foxx is a weird one. Jamie Foxx is in the bathroom with two of his buddies. And the thing was I was at ESPN and there was a bathroom on the floor where the floor that ESPN was on connected to a door that a club, downtown club in LA shared. So I think obviously Jamie Foxx knew where, hey, if I need to go to the bathroom, I can go to this one that no one else is there. It's just me. Like, I'm the only one at ESPN at, like, you know, 2 o'clock in the morning.
2: Yeah.
1: So I go in before I leave to go to the bathroom, and it's like 2 o'clock in the morning. I'm getting ready to leave my show. This is like in the early 2000s. And I walk in and there's three people sitting there and they're talking. And I'm like, okay. And I see two of them are sitting on the sink, and the other guy is just talking. And I hear him talking. I go, oh my God, that's Jamie Foxx. Wow. Okay. And he's with his two friends. I'm like, I wonder if those are anybody. So I finish going to the bathroom. I turn up and I go, I want to wash my hands. And the two guys are just sitting there looking at me. And I just go, I'm sorry. Can I wash my hands? And Jamie Foxx says, hey guys, come on. So the guy gets down. I wash my hands. Like, oh, Jamie Foxx, you don't know that you did a solid right there for me. Cause I had to tell that story. So, but they were telling this, he was telling the story and I couldn't understand what he was saying because it was still, I could hear a little bit of the music. Yeah. But this is like a bathroom it's an office bathroom. It's like everybody live, but nobody else is there. So that probably they let them through. Hey, you'll use the bathroom and go back.
2: Yeah, sure.
1: And so they're sitting there talking. And I was like, man, what if these guys don't get down off the, off this thing? What's going to happen? There's three of them and one of me. And I don't know what's going to happen.
2: I also don't know where this story's going. This could end badly for me.
1: Yeah. Like, okay, but that was everything was fine. Yeah, guys. He goes, yeah, come on. I'm like, all right, great. So I watched me. I said, hey, thanks. And I walked out. I'm like, oh, that was pretty cool. So that's my medal stand of stars I have met in the bathroom. CC DeVille, guitarist from Poison.
2: How about that?
1: I ran him in the bathroom. I said, you're CC DeVille. He says, yeah, how you doing? I go, oh my God, I'm the biggest fan of you guys. Going all the way back to the 80s and Look With The Cat. And he goes, oh yeah. I love coming to this bar because I can like fly under the radar and like, you know, come in. It's like such a cool place for me to come. I love, yeah, that's great.
2: Nobody's like, buying that. He had a very distinctive look. He was flying under no radar.
1: Oh yeah.
2: But I mean, we used to run into all these guys in the hallway when Nikki Sixx was doing his show. But I mean, that's pretty good battle stand, man.
1: Yeah, that's a
2: by the way, for Michael O'Keefe in the future, he was on a great episode of Law and Order where we played twin brothers.
1: Oh.
2: It was great. One was a mobster, the other was a professor.
1: Nice.
2: So I add value for you there.
0: All right, very fantastic. Good. Thank you very much. I appreciate that. Thank you. Exit out by the Fresca, exit Swollen Dome, the Jason Smith Show with my best friend, Mike Harmon. So there you go. The metal stand of stars I have run into in the bathroom.
2: 877-90, how about a Fresca at Swollen Dome?
0: Coming up next, two big controversial stories out of the night in sports tonight. Jason and Mike Fox. 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

0: Fox Sports Radio, the Jason Smith Show with my best friend, Mike Harmon. Now, something, we get to a big controversy tonight coming up in a couple of minutes. But I like to title this, When the Math Doesn't Make Sense.
1: Oh, yeah, we've had a lot of that.
0: When the math doesn't make sense. Last two baseball games of the night right now, Dodgers are thumping the Padres right now, 7-0 in the eighth inning. Meanwhile, also in the eighth, the Angels lead the A's 6-5. Okay, now why do we care about this game? Because this is where I tell you, when the math doesn't make sense, right? Think about this for a second. I know you probably haven't seen the standings for these teams in a while, but this is crazy to me. The A's have the worst run differential in Major League Baseball this year. They are -223.
1: Okay.
0: That is by far and away the worst run differential of any team in Major League Baseball. -223.
1: Well, I always say, if you're going to fail, right? Fail spectacularly. Right?
0: The next closest are the Rockies at -182.
1: Rockies clinched that fourth straight 100-loss season.
0: Congratulations, Colorado. Very good. Very good. Very good. So this is how bad the A's have been. Outscored by 223 runs this season. Somehow, they are a game ahead in the standings over the Angels, who have a run differential of -87. Mm-hmm. So, -227, -87, and somehow the A's have a better record by a game than the Angels. How is this? How is it? That math does not make sense.
1: Well, I think if we start going down the road, I mean, we look at some of the exploits of
0: Just say you don't have an answer, man. Just say you don't have an answer.
1: Hey, I got to try to figure it out, man.
0: Northwestern education. We do math. We do all kinds. Just say I don't have an answer.
1: I've had to keep doing the math off the Bill Belichick and the Hall of Fame nonsense for weeks. Fuzzy math, people.
0: Listen.
1: Use your brain.
0: Listen, we're down from 55 to 28. That's the Hall of Fame. That's the only number you need. 55-28.
1: Not that it actually is easier to now convince three of your jackass buddies to vote against the guy as opposed to a coalition of 10 plus.
0: 55-28. Those are the halftime scores of the Knicks-Cavs Eastern Conference Final. Okay, just so you know.
1: Well, I was just trying to get to an end game. I mean, you got a lot of guys with double-digit
0: losses. -223.
1: That means you got a couple of really good pitching efforts.
0: You
1: took advantage of all those games against the Angels.
0: You have been outscored by 150 more runs, and you're still a game ahead of the team under you. That makes zero sense. Absolutely zero sense.
1: The Angels, man.
0: I mean, that's where I go, this is where I would think, okay, something's happened. There's an alternate reality where we don't know anything, and something happened during the season because this is a glitch somewhere. Oops. Oh, forgot to take that out of there. Oh, we got
1: to
0: get rid of that.
1: Now, to be fair, didn't they have like two games, the A's, at some point where they gave up like 20 plus runs?
0: It doesn't matter.
1: But I'm saying to help skew things to where it's that level of absurdity, right? July 17th, a loss, 23-4. Of course, they won the next day, 15-1.
0: Only +9.
1: They got shut out by Detroit, 11-0.
0: Didn't they lose one game, 87-2?
1: Saying that there might be a couple of really bad bludgeonings that they got where position guys were in the third.
0: -223, -87.
1: You know what? What's great though? When you go to Anaheim, you can get that sandwich delivered to you in mere minutes.
0: That is true. It's true.
1: Say we're relying on knowledge that we've gleaned through the years to bring it into the present day. That is an interesting math.
0: It makes zero sense.
1: Now I got to go back through the stats to figure out exactly how this comes in.
0: The most embarrassing stat you could have for any baseball team. Another team is -223. And yet we are behind them in the standings.
1: Plus side, I mean, the Angels secured the fact that they will not lose 100 games this year.
0: Yeah, no, that's good.
1: So, I mean, that's good.
0: Yeah, and typical Angels fashion, the leadoff batter for the A's here in the bottom of the eighth inning just hit a ground ball up the middle, and it was going to be an easy out, except the ball hit second base, bounces into center field, so instead of a ground out, it's a runner on first. Carlos Cortez then comes up and hits the first pitch into the second deck in right field for a 2-run homer. So now the A's, with this run difference, they're going to wind up now being 2 games ahead of the Angels.
1: How about that? Chaos ensues. No, I mean, Mike Trout's got three hits tonight, though.
0: I know. I
1: so
0: love
1: that's
0: it.
1: Great.
0: I love baseball.
1: Now, we only have five more days of these teams that we'll get to mock or admire.
0: The biggest controversy of the night, and it's starting to make its way on social media, and you knew, I actually said this is going to be a thing following the game. The marquee game of the night tonight in sports was the Lynx and the Fever in the WNBA. Mm-hmm. These are two of the most popular teams. You have two MVP finals. You have Caitlin Clark, who's the most popular player in the league, maybe the best player. You have Olivia Miles, incredibly popular, also maybe the best player. They finished the season with a home and home, right? The last time they played, it looked like a WNBA finals game where it was a bad game for the Fever, but they nearly come back. It's a mm-hmm. big day for Olivia Miles, right? Awesome. So now they finish with home and home on Tuesday and Thursday. The Lynx can clinch home court advantage overall with a win. The Fever are trying to move up from fifth. Now it turns out they can't, but the Fever win tonight and they win going away. And Caitlin Clark has a huge night for the Fever. And this was a game they got out to a big lead. The Lynx cut it to single digits in the second half, but it doesn't matter because Clark, Mitchell go on a run and they wind up winning by 20. Now, here's why this is controversial. Olivia Miles was a DNP in this game, mm-hmm. right? Dinged up. Cheryl Reeve, head coach of the Lynx, said, we're thinking about resting her on Sunday, but wanted to play her against Connecticut. That's more of a sure win rather than play her Tuesday night against the Indiana Fever. Okay. I think lots of people are going to want to tune into TV to see Olivia Miles and Caitlin Clark.
1: Seemed like that would have been a win.
0: See that,
1: yeah.
0: Right? But now we don't get that. Not only do we not get that, she rested all her starters, including Nafisa Collier, in the second half of this game. Did not play any starters in the second half because the Fever got out to such a big lead. And she's saying, I don't want to go crazy on this because the Fever got out. This is their night. It's not our night. We'll get back at it in our home finale on Thursday.
1: 57-34 was the halftime score.
0: So this is your marquee matchup of the night and one of the biggest games of the year. And just like the NBA, we're not going to play our stars because, we want to rest. We want to do this. Okay, you're playing Sunday, Tuesday, Thursday. Again, it's not back-to-back. It's not this. Mm-hmm. I'm not going to play our starters in the second half. Like, I understand what you're doing, and I understand they're resting Olivia Miles, but I'm sure she's going to play Thursday, and she's going to look awesome. So how big of a deal could it really be? Like, this is, if you want to say it for the NBA, you can say for the WNBA, these nationally televised games that the NBA wants, they want to make sure the stars are playing. They don't want to have the Knicks play the Lakers. And guess what? Jalen Brunson's sitting out because it's three games in four nights and Luka's on the second night of back to backs and we're not going to do it, right? You can't have that. You got to look at this the same way, right? You're not going to get a better outside of Caitlin Clark versus Angel Reese, which is must see TV all the time. Basically, Caitlin Clark and anything is must see. But hey, when you have a great rival having a great season, that becomes something mm-hmm. you want to see. This is one of the biggest games of the year. You're trying to finish with a flourish, and I'm not going to play my starters because I'm thinking long game. Like, you're the number two seed, maybe the number one seed. You're not playing back to back. Yes, you're playing three games this week, but you just had a break of most of your players had a break of 2.5 weeks with the Phoebus, right? You had most of your players had breaks. Olivia Miles didn't play, right? Caitlin Clark went and played. Kelsey Mitchell went and played. And they're playing for, the fifth seed, the four seed, right? They're not playing for nearly as much.
1: Well, and happily, they didn't play very many minutes at times. Right. So, right. I mean, you're
0: playing for something because you want to play home court advantage in the first round, which is you want, but it's not.
1: They're a game behind the dream. Yeah.
0: We're playing for the first seed, but overall it's like, okay, I understand you're trying to grow the game and there's times when people want to see the star players. That you wanted this to be a game of the night where people go, man, this is amazing. Because I remember how good that Lynx Fever game was a couple weeks ago. It was just the energy in the arena and the level that all the stars were playing at was insane. And I'm not always someone to say, well, you got to help grow the game. In the NBA, it's one thing. In the W, it's like, okay, this is like, there's like eight games in the year that are going to be this big. And this is one of them. And you just decided, we don't care about it that much.
1: Yeah. I'm always a grow the game guy, right? Ooh. I called out the Rams, not because of sleep patterns and what it was going to mean for the on-field product for 3 hours. It was the, all right, you're supposed to be one of the ambassador teams. And if we're really doing this, then everybody's got to be on board and go shake hands, kiss babies, go to the Australian zoo and have the Irwins show you around and chase crocodiles or whatever. But for this, like, because you had the stoppages that we've already had multiple long breaks to bring the season to the end game, that you'd think you'd A, promote the hell out of this,
0: mm-hmm.
1: but two, that you'd take it seriously. And look, if Miles is hurt, she's hurt. Mm. Now, is it a, well, she could have played, could have given us a man,
0: right?
1: Well,
0: the fact that you said, I was thinking of resting her Sunday, I decided to rest her tonight. Yeah. How dinged up is she really?
1: Right. Right. So, but I mean, you don't want her playing against Caitlin Clark,
0: really?
1: Right. But
0: you don't want to have that out there?
1: But everybody else sitting down? Full half to play. We've seen some absolute collapses.
0: Yeah.
1: In every sport, but we've watched the WNBA enough in these studios just to watch how a team can fall apart. And you are the number one seed, which means, I don't know, you're starting five, halftime speech, blah, blah, blah, adjustments come out. And they actually had a great third quarter.
0: Mm-hmm.
1: Right. They had
0: the backups brought them back, right?
1: The backups did a great job, but the fact that you didn't play anybody, seems, illogical.
0: Yeah.
1: Especially when you're at this crossroads, and I know you're going to have a new commissioner. I know all these things are there, but you'd think you'd try to take advantage of one of these windows, you know, that isn't against a nationally televised NFL game. You know, even if it is Packers Falcons on Thursday night, it's still an NFL game.
0: Yeah.
1: It's one of 272, baby.
0: Yeah. No,
1: there's still a lot of Packer fans out there.
0: Okay.
1: A lot of LaFleur haters.
0: Two of the worst teams in the NFL going at it on a Thursday night.
1: Damn it, I'm trying to sell here.
0: No, that's how you sell it. Hey, guys, it's football. Oh, all right. Oh, that's fine.
1: Okay, done.
0: Hey, guys,
1: football tonight. But that's the point. You have a day on a Tuesday, and congratulations to the Rays. We love our Major League Baseball slates of preseason hockey. Fine and good. Thursday, football.
0: Yeah. We have football.
1: Maximize your audience tonight.
0: Yeah. We have football. But who plays? It doesn't matter. It's football on Thursday. Oh, okay. Great. Okay. All right. Great. Okay.
1: Probably a couple of really good college games too.
0: Time to find out what's trending right now in the wide world of sports from Special Delivery. Steve DeSager, who has a lot of money riding on the outcome of this A's Angels game.
2: Wow.
1: Degeneracy.
2: If I ever actually did, it's just time to pack it up.
0: Okay. Pack it up. Time to go.
2: Just a little context of how many people are going to be watching NFL on Thursday night. The talked about college football game of last week, that LSU game at Ole Miss. It wound up getting just under 11 million viewers for ABC. That's a large number for college football. Mm-hmm. 11 million. Thursday night football got over 18 million viewers, and it was only on Amazon Prime, remember, last Thursday. So, yeah, even though it's just the Falcons at Green Bay, by the way, quarterback Michael Penix will be starting Thursday, coming back from last year's torn ACL. And backup quarterback Tua Tagovailoa, by the way, did return to full practice today.
1: Ooh, see, I can get my 3.5 in by the end of Thursday.
2: As for the late game in the WNBA, Golden State, which has been having a great year, and has won 6 in a row, had a chance to win the late game and tie Minnesota for first place. And the season ends this Thursday night. WNBA playoffs start this Sunday. Golden State has blown a 17-point lead and lost in overtime at expansion Portland, 90-82. The Golden State Valkyries still a game back of Minnesota in the standings. Las Vegas 2 back, but has clinched a top-3 seed. Vegas Aces won their 6th in a row, beating the LA Sparks 89-79. Chicago wiped away a 5-game losing streak, beating expansion Toronto 97-85. Tempo have lost 7 straight. At Indiana, Caitlin Clark 27 points in the win over Minnesota 96-77. Olivia Miles of Minnesota did not play due to a calf injury. She is averaging 20 points a game. Washington over Connecticut 79-69. Yeah, all 8 playoff spots have been clinched long ago in the WNBA. Connecticut Sun, not one of those playoff
0: teams. No, one of their last games, the Connecticut Sun. Where are they going, Steve-O?
2: Texas.
0: Yeah.
2: Not soon enough. This was their 6th straight loss, 10-33, the record. And you mentioned the Oakland A's and the amount of runs they are being outscored for the season. You know, it was just last year that the Colorado Rockies had a horrendous season and lost 119. They set the modern record for worst run differential, getting outscored by over 400 during the season. But I looked it up. These A's, just in the past month, have lost 8-1 and 10-1 and 19-1. Their previous game was only a 1-0 loss at Cleveland on Sunday, but the A's have homered and now lead in the bottom of the eighth, 7-6 against the Angels. Looks like they've just finished up with the Houston game. No, they're going to the bottom of the ninth up 7-0 at the Mariners. But what we talked about is coming true. We are in the final days of the regular season, and Houston is going to be a game under 500 and tied for first in the AL West. Yordan Alvarez has hit his 41st homer. Texas already lost to the Mets 6-3. Houston's winning in the ninth. Dodgers lead the Padres 7-0, bottom of the eighth. Arizona won 7-2 at Colorado. Braves lost. Milwaukee lost as well. Tampa Bay, a 6-1 winner at the Yankees. Rays clinched the AL East title. Giants quarterback Jackson Dart might need knee surgery. Back to you.
0: Thank you, Steve-O. Make it a 9-6 lead now for the A's. Another two-run homer for them over the Angels.
1: Gone!
0: Coming up next, we get back into a big breaking NFL story. Turns out one-star quarterback might be out a little bit longer than we thought. Jason and Mike Fox.
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1: Yes, sir.
0: Now, I'm not a doctor, but I'm going to throw this out there.
1: Okay.
0: I've watched 30 episodes of The Pit, and I feel like we need to ask this question.
1: Got
0: to
1: grow that beard, buddy.
0: Do they have internal affairs in hospitals for doctors?
1: Well, they have reviews.
0: Okay.
1: Right? So if something goes kind of awry.
0: Well, I know if somebody wants to sue, if they want to sue the hospital, you can. But is there like an IA for doctors where, you know, like in the cop shows where the IA shows up, nobody can stand them, they want to spit at them, they can't have... Like, is there that way for doctors?
1: Well,
0: where
1: there's a bunch of review boards.
0: Here comes the IA guy.
1: Yeah, I mean, they have more teeth than the like the NCAA's version of it, you know?
0: Because I'm just wondering after today in the Jackson Dart news, like how much more damage was done to his knee because he was just walking around on the sideline after the game last night, not immobilized, nothing like, because we found out today, and this is the big news, Jackson Dart's knee injury suffered last night for the Giants against the Rams, much worse than expected. He's going to be out a long time. It could be season ending. And I thought, well, you know, he looked okay walking. And we said it last night. Well, it must be okay because he's walking around on it on the sideline and there's nobody standing around him going, watch out, don't bump into him or anything else. So I'm wondering, I'm just saying, like, you know, okay, like, is that something that maybe they shouldn't have done? I don't know. I'm not a doctor. So I just throw it out there. I don't know.
1: On the plus side, it's not like they had a bunch of situations where, I don't know, he was jumping up and down and celebrating something big.
0: Well, there wasn't a lot to celebrate with the Giants game last night.
1: But that's what I mean. Right? A couple of times he put his hands over his head. I mean, that's about as physical as he got down there, except for talking.
0: Not a lot there, Bob.
1: But, you know, we've seen myriad injuries in all sports, you and I, through the years doing this here. Sometimes it looks innocuous. So and then you find out the next day, my God, he ripped everything. Or, you know, like we've talked about for the last couple of days, it looks like the world's ending.
0: Right. But you heard John Harbaugh say last night, no, nothing life threatening.
1: Well, I mean, it's technically fine.
0: It's the Giants. The life of their season threatened.
1: Well, that's a whole
0: where it is.
1: Yeah,
0: but is that something like, you know, like if this was the Pit and Noah Wiley walks in and he gets the hand sanitized Zion, Dr. Rabinovich, people call me Dr. Robbie. What do we have here? Well, he's our quarterback and he hurt his knee during the game tonight. Okay. He wasn't doing anything stupid like walking around on it after he was looked at, was he? Well, yeah, he was on the sideline and stuff. And so you did do that. All right. Let's stay here. Let's make sure we I don't know.
1: Did you have any strenuous activity? I mean, I walked to the sideline. Mm. I put on these pants. I mean, I don't know. Is that too much?
0: Too much strenuous activity.
1: Well, I mean, we've seen on all these hospital shows through the years, someone shows up is like, who are you?
0: Part of
1: the administrative staff. I don't think I ever get a true, you know, like there's some committee or a badge or something, but. You know, they're there, and for this one, I think the Giants should have gotten a second opinion.
0: Now, that aside,
1: it's
0: not the end of days for the Giants. The Giants will be fine. And I don't mean fine where, hey, after week one, the way they played, they can win the division, but can they be a 500-ish team this season? 150%.
1: Now, end of days did give us the Guns N' Roses classic. Oh, my God.
0: That is true. Yes. Very industrial rock.
1: Yeah, very different. Yeah.
0: But look, everybody thought, the Giants season's over. It's this. Remember, the Giants didn't do a lot of winning with Jackson Dart. Jackson Dart's a great talent, but it's not like he's got this whole big catalog of winning. The Giants are incredibly talented across the board. A lot of young talent, right? That needs to be owned and molded. This is why the job was so enticing. John Harbaugh is a guy that's been through every single scenario you could possibly imagine in football. He's the guy to get them through this. And again, remember, like I say, you have three talented running backs. You have a really good tight end. You have a really fantastic wide receiver. Your defense is pretty good. The rest of the NFC is kind of watered down. And oh, by the way, have you seen the Giants' schedule? I'll tell you bold right now, they win the next three games. Their next three games with Jameis Winston. We'll talk about the Jameis Winston effect. Their next three games, Tennessee, Arizona at home, and then they're at Washington.
1: At Mariota.
0: Daniels. Okay.
1: Look at that. Jameis versus Mariota. Come on now.
0: Jameis Winston, the thrill ride that is Jameis Winston. can win all three of those games, and the Giants can, and now when they play better teams, obviously they're going to wind up, it's not going to be as easy, and they will miss Jackson Dart there, but are they good enough to be a 500-ish team and stay in it, and maybe he comes back at the end of the regular season? For all those reasons, yeah, 150%, this is not a death knell for the Giants to say, well, that's it for Jackson Dart. Plus, yeah, it's earlier in the season, and when something like this happens, it's easier to circle the wagons and say, we got a lot of football left to go, let's buckle up and go do it.
1: Well, eventually you're going to need Odell Beckham Jr. and those secondary receivers to come through, because you've already got Malik Nabers popping his shoulder back into place.
0: Yeah, you got
1: and
0: that.
1: Then being really mad because he didn't see the football.
0: Yeah.
1: Four targets, one catch.
0: But look, it's still all there for the Giants. It doesn't mean they shouldn't go out and get another quarterback. And coming up next, we'll tell you exactly who the Giants should go out and get a quarterback. It is absolutely Batman. It is Bruce Wayne.
1: How did I guess that?
0: Plus, what about another big quarterback injury? Will that team be fine? Fox. We are Fox Sports.
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6: 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Ladies and gentlemen, this is The Odd Couple with Rob Parker and Kelvin Washington.
10: There's a reason I didn't believe in Drake May, and he answered all those questions for us. Three unforced errors, just terrible. The last one with a chance to tie the game with a field goal. You don't throw up a 50-50 ball. You got to make sure you either complete it or you throw it out of bounds. There's no way you could give up the football in that situation. And they blew a golden opportunity to win a game on the road to set the standard for the season and try to make it happen, but he can't. And his numbers are awful. His last five games, his numbers are worse than Shedeur Sanders. 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
15: Everything's final in Major League Baseball tonight. The Dodgers have shut out the Padres 7-0. This is a Padres team that had won 5 in a row, 13 of its last 14. LA DH Shohei Ohtani should come off the injured list on Wednesday. In the AL West, Texas at 78-79. Is tied for first with Houston. Texas lost at home 6-3 to Mets, but Houston picked up a win. 7-0 at Seattle, and Yordan Alvarez hit his 41st homer. That's tied for the league lead. Miami in 12 innings won at the Cubs 8-2. Victories for the A's and the Twins. Also, the White Sox are still just a game back in the AL Central after holding on 14-11 at Kansas City. First place Cleveland won at 6th in a row, 3-2 at Boston. Tampa Bay clinched the AL East title, beating the Yankees 6-1 in New York. And New York Giants quarterback Jackson Dart might need surgery after Monday night's knee injury. I'm Steve DeSager.
6: 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Come on, you're big with me, Roger. 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
1: Fours are up.
0: 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The crown is yours. So to continue on our conversation from a few minutes ago, now Jackson Dart likely out way longer than expected last night. The knee injury is worse than expected. Going to be out a long time. Could be as much as the rest of the regular season. You've had some time to get used to the fact that the Jameis Winston show is going to be insanely entertaining.
1: Welcome back, my friends, to the show that never ends.
0: It's the ride at the amusement park. You get talked into going on that you don't want to go on, but part of it is thrilling. Part of it, you never want to see it again. And when you get done, you go, okay, the experience was something. I'm glad
1: I have a story forever.
0: I don't know if I liked it all the way through, but I liked it enough to tell the story of the time when I rode, you know, when I rode the Guardians of the Galaxy ride at Disneyland, or when I rode Lightning Loops at Great Adventure, right? Whatever it is. I have that story. That's Jameis Winston. That's what it's going to be for the Giants with Jameis Winston.
1: That sounds about right.
0: Jameis, where's your check down? Other side of the field, the receiver running 50 yards downfield. No. Your check down is a running back. Yeah, no, I'm not doing that, man. No. I want to go deep. I want to go deep. I want to throw.
1: Don't you want to watch that shot chart in real time? It's like a fireworks display.
0: The fun part's going to be all the post-game press conferences that he's going to have, where you're going to see it and you're going to go, is this a real press conference, or is this one of those AI post-game press conferences that gets really outlandish? Because most of the time, I can tell right away, okay, this is AI. just by hearing what's said. But with Jameis, I'd be like, I don't know, man. Maybe this is not IA. Maybe this is real. I don't know.
1: I got to say this, though. I mean, overall, if I told you, hey, what's his overall touchdown to interception ratio?
0: 1-1. 1-1.
1: No, 156 to 114.
0: What's his touchdown to interception ratio the last 5 years?
1: let's see. 6. 8,
0: what do you got
1: 19,
0: there?
1: 19, 20. Yeah. He's down.
0: Yeah, okay. Yeah, no, he's yeah, that's down a little bit. Yeah,
1: 21. No,
0: that's down a little bit. Yeah, that's it. 1-1. 1-1.
1: 23-21. Interceptions. Right. Interceptions to touchdowns.
0: I mean, the Jameis show is going to be incredible to watch. It will be, you will want to be chugging Maalox if you are a Giants fan, but for all of us, it's going to be really entertaining. Why did Jameis throw that football? Look at Jameis throw that football, right? He's going to keep, again.
1: Well, I mean, we've had a lot of guys stand for dudes that haven't done anything in 6, 10 years. Why can't Jameis be that guy that showed up in 2021 in New Orleans? 14 touchdowns, 3 picks. 59% completion, but he averaged 7.3 yards per attempt.
0: Yeah, I'm telling you, man. Get ready. Now, obviously, they need to sign another quarterback. And today, hearing all the names thrown out there, there's really only one name that you can for sure, like, to be realistic to go out and get. Because I've seen, oh, they should make that trade for Mac Jones because the 49ers are going to lose him at the end of this year. Niners aren't trading Mac Jones. No, they would have traded Mac Jones in the offseason. Yeah. They're not trading him. They are keeping him. Go get Anthony Richardson. Why? So you have a guy take 8 weeks to learn an offense and still not know if he's any good, right? No, you don't go get Anthony Richardson, right? Oh, but this backup. Okay, there's a reason why these teams have these backup. They're not just going to trade their backup quarterback just because you need a guy. Again, people you want to make a trade for, right? Just because you need a guy doesn't mean, oh, go get the backup quarterback. You'll give him a 4th-round pick. Oh, yeah. No, it's not going to happen. The guy to go get, look, and Jameis is going to be fine, right? Jameis, he's got a lot of weapons around him. Again, the Giants can be a 500-ish team and do that dance most of the season because their schedule is that easy. But the guy to go get is a guy sitting out there who knew coming into the season, I'm choosing to sit and wait, know I got to wait for an injury, and that's Jimmy Garoppolo. The guy that can come in, master an offense or master enough of it, still has a really strong arm, can throw the football at MetLife. That's your guy to go get. That's your vet to come in, learn the offense for a few games. If it doesn't go well with Jameis Winston, and instead of, hey, he threw for 250, 2 touchdowns and 3 picks, it's he threw for 150, no touchdowns and 4 interceptions, and you got to make a move. Okay, Jimmy Garoppolo would be your guy, right? It's always easier to go get somebody when you don't have to make a trade for him, but really, no one's going to do you a favor. You're going to be taking a chance on a third-string quarterback. You're not looking for a guy to take a chance on. You want someone that can come in because, hey, there's still a lot of football to be played. If you need, and you don't know, is Jameis Winston going to be healthy enough to play? Also, he hasn't played a whole season in a long time, right? Is he going to break down? Is he going to be someone you need to bench at some point? Jimmy Garoppolo is the right guy to go get. And if you want to revisit Jackson Dart at the end of the season, that's a different story because defending how your season finishes, this is now 2 years where Jackson Dart will have missed the majority of the season. And whether it's his playing style, whether it's just not being healthy, the future about Jackson Dart is going to be, hey, we love the guy, but but that's something you can wait for the offseason. You're not going to go try to be the smartest team in the room to go get a young quarterback where the guy can come in and take over. No, you're trying to win this year. Jameis will be fine enough, but the guy to go get, if you need somebody, go get Jimmy Garoppolo.
1: You think John got a call from his brother Jim going, go get JJ. go get JJ. He's your savior. He's the guy. He's a champion. Remember? He had his big moments. You watched it. You watched me celebrate with my ring.
0: Tease for you. Later on this hour, there is a story. We will absolutely mention J.J. McCarthy.
1: How about that? Good. You can also get, they've got Haener on the practice squad. So he's going to be the guy. Brandon Allen, who was with them in camp. Mm-hmm. He is another rumored guy. But again, just seat fillers, right? Yeah. With Garoppolo. Not to mention the fact that he's a White Sox fan, so I'll stand for him.
0: He's
1: there.
0: Been in the Super Bowl, but
1: he's been to big games. He can still throw the ball, and he can go play in New York, and he's not going to shrink in that market. So you got that. The other guy that I thought about because everybody fell in love with him again in the preseason was Joe Milton.
0: Oh,
1: he's hanging out on the Dallas practice squad.
0: Yeah, yeah. But again, another guy, you got
1: to teach him.
0: You got to teach him. Of course. You want Jameis, someone to come in.
1: Jameis is going to teach you what to do.
0: Just throw him long.
1: Either give it to the juggernaut or throw long.
0: This guy can throw it longer than I can, right? I'm worried about this guy. He's going to come in. No, anybody that's got any young quarterback that's got to come in and learn the system and you don't know what you're going to get. That's why the safest guys are always the ones. Hey, they can come in, run the offense the way it is, a Tyrod Taylor, guys like that. I've done this for a while, man.
1: Josh Johnson?
0: I get it. Yeah. Oh, Josh Johnson. What is he? 57 years old now?
1: Yeah, might be.
0: He will have played now. I think if he plays for the Giants, it's every single team in the NFL.
1: It's getting there.
0: Twice. Yeah, he's making the rounds again.
1: Making the loops. Again. I like it.
0: Now, speaking of injured quarterbacks.
1: Yes, sir.
0: Now, I got to ask you again. Like, I feel like I do this, a wellness check on you every day.
1: Well, I mean, that's something we should be doing as tag team partners anyway, to make sure that the show's healthy, that we're having a good dialogue, and that life is good.
0: Your wellness check yesterday was, are you okay with the Caleb Williams injury? Yes. Okay. And I guess,
1: I was good with that. I was really mad about the game. You can go back and check the tape. I kind of went down into a deep breakdown.
0: And you were okay.
1: The 3 hours I watched.
0: And I was okay because Caleb Williams, it turns out, is not going to be out nearly as long as you expect. The injury itself, the screaming, the going off on a cart, the putting the finger out. Yeah, it's a hamstring strain. He's still not even ruled out for this week, although he's probably not going to play. But it doesn't matter because as much as they love Caleb Williams, Bears fans love Tyson Bagent more. And Bagent has come in. He has flashed. He's one of the best backups in the league. But now I got a wellness check on you because now Bagent's status is up in the air because he is in concussion protocol. Now, luckily, they have the extra day because it's Monday Night Football, so he's got the extra day to get ready and clear.
1: Yeah.
0: But how are you overall now thinking that you could be starting Brian Greasy on Monday night?
1: Yeah, I'm really more looking at Colston Loveland, why he, was there blocking. I mean,
0: dude, you got to let that go. It happened.
1: It happened. Look, if you're not going to catch passes and they're not going to put you in a pass route, at least pretend to block.
0: But you don't know that. And then we watched the play he got the concussion. I mean, you think it was.
1: Dude, he got murdered.
0: Okay. It likely was, but we don't know that.
1: It should have also probably been a penalty on the play.
0: Okay.
1: Because this was just side of George Cumbie.
0: George Cumbie, wow. That's a Gen X
1: How about that?
0: He still hasn't gotten up from getting flattened by Refrigerator Perry. But this happened now. Now you may be starting Case Keenum. You may be starting Stoney Case.
1: You're going to go down a bunch of Bears legends.
0: You may be starting Mike Stonebreaker. You might be starting George Stone, former Mets pitcher. You might be first baseball card I ever got. Mets card was George Stone. Very excited about that.
1: I'm going to go find you multiple for your walls.
0: I mean, there's a lot of guys you could be starting at quarterback.
1: Miller
0: Moss
1: is the next guy after Case Keenum.
0: Wait, he's not still at USC? He's not backing up Jake Maiva? No, he's in the NFL now.
1: Man, here's a picture of him in Louisville. all over the place. Yeah, it's tough to watch the fallout of this because, you know, the Caleb Williams things we talked about yesterday, again, go check the podcast. But everybody went down and like the idea that it was all just fakery and he was an actor. It's like, all right, next time one of your favorite players goes down, I'm just going to watch you and see how you when he pops up 13 seconds later, you know, like the number of soccer players saying this year's World Cup. They ran through him.
0: Yeah.
1: Wait for it. Oh, he got the whistle. Okay, he's up. All right. I mean, we see that all the time. You have no idea the severity, but it's the type of thing that you have a full city that is on board. Like, you want to talk about unifying forces, right? Cubs, White Sox battle. You got your Mets, Yankees and Giants, Jets and whatever. But like the Bears, like they're the one unifier to everything.
0: Yeah. Like the Knicks are the unifier in New York.
1: No, that's right. 101 days.
0: Yeah.
1: But it's the
0: happy anniversary.
1: 40 plus years. The idea that, you know, Caleb Williams goes down. You want to talk about a deflating situation, man. I'm talking people down off the ledge.
0: Yeah, and that's the thing.
1: And like you got a decent roster. I'm still concerned about the defense, but you've got a strong run game again in short yardage situation. Why Manung guy doesn't have the ball. Fumbled DeAndre Swift. Nobody plays. We talk about that all the time. But you outsmarted yourself, right? It's a game you still should have won, but.
0: Yeah.
1: Now you look good. Cause that's one now you gave away in division and that's the hard part coming out of it.
0: But this is where I pick you back up on that is that things are okay for the Giants. things are okay for the Bears. Number one, Williams is not going to be out that long. Like, likely this, I can't see him coming back this week, but within 2 weeks, okay.
1: Game against Philly Monday night. But, you know, the fact that Bajent's now in concussive protocol, you know, leaves me nervous.
0: You can still run the football really. You got a couple of running backs to run the football well. Maybe the defense isn't as porous as you think. Now, that's going to be tough Monday night because Jalen Hurts is playing really well. But the Eagles aren't playing that well overall. Yeah. He's been carrying them.
1: But now without Goddard.
0: But even even if it's a couple of weeks, because you know what? Your division stinks. Okay, the Vikings are a paper 2-0. I don't know how they're 2-0. They shouldn't be. They're not very good.
1: Because the Packers stink more, but they won two.
0: The Packers
1: games
0: are
1: now,
0: terrible. Though. The Packers are absolutely terrible. They needed the Jets to jet to win that game. They should be 0-2. They're not. The Lions have big time problems. Mm-hmm. Defensively, they got problems. So no one's going to run away in the next few weeks. And hey, I'm winning four games in a row. Your division stinks, so you'll be okay. This is where it's okay. Hey, I like my division sucking because my team will be okay without my quarterback.
1: It's going to be a highly competitive division. Don't you understand? We have to sell the product. It's going to be competitive to December. We're playing meaningful games.
0: That's fine. Like we always say, we tell you when a game is good, it's good. When a game stinks, it stinks, but it's close. So that means it's interesting.
1: Right. As long as it's close late, we all win.
0: Doesn't matter. Yeah, it doesn't matter. But buddy, you're fine. The Bear, this is not an end of the season thing. Even if Bajan can't play Monday night, like this, they're still going to be okay. Even in the, by the time the calendar turns to October, everything will be good. Look, and they still could win Monday night. Look, if anybody is more unpredictable, it's the Bears. 59 points week one. They lose 9-3 to the Vikings in week two at home. I mean, come on. So, I mean, it's a tough one to break down, but bottom line, when your division stinks, that's a good thing.
1: Just keep battling. Hopefully Caleb only misses a couple of weeks and that it's not something that becomes a lingering issue that keeps him from being able to scramble.
0: No, I think the memes will outlive the Caleb Williams being out.
1: The one meme that really actually was good and might be the first time I've actually applauded AI was the Pope.
0: Pope was a good one.
1: Yeah, Chicago fan healing Caleb Williams.
0: Yeah, like Mr. Miyagi.
1: Yeah, he does And there you go. So we got that going for us. But yeah, it's a hard time. But I you know what helped me? My therapy was listening to former Bears Dan Hampton and Ed Obradovich in their post game.
0: Because
1: even when they scored 59 points,
0: it was
1: an hour and a half of what's wrong with this team.
0: Hey, this team stinks. They should have had 75 and they should have only allowed 20.
1: But you got Hampton, right? All about the defensive line, whatever. And Obradovich, who played with the Bears in the 60s, he's like angry old man.
0: This quarterback,
1: he doesn't see it. And he just starts screaming and he's just like, guys, this is the best.
0: We scored 59 points.
1: but they left points on the board and against a good team. You can't do it.
0: Exit Outbound of Fresca, exit Swollen Dome. Jason Smith, Mike Harmon live from the Fox Sports Radio studios. We got more NFL. We got a big hot take coming up this hour, but straight ahead. Two big stories out of Major League Baseball, one more incredible than the last. That's next. 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

0: Fox Sports Radio, the Jason Smith Show with my best friend, Mike Harmon. So we got a big football story coming your way in a few minutes, but baseball tonight.
1: Mets won.
0: There are five games left in the regular season.
1: Mm-hmm.
0: And the Mets winning tonight plays into what we're going to talk about here. The Mets beat the Rangers.
1: Mm-hmm.
0: And it was kind of fun seeing Brandon Nimmo drop a fly ball.
1: That was pretty exciting for you. Anytime one of those guys fails and we're on air or in the back waiting to come on, you really relish their failures.
0: Yeah, because I don't need Steve DeSager every 5 minutes coming on the air going, and another home run for Pete Alonso tonight. He now has 75 home runs, and he's knocked in 214 runs, both major league records. He's the first player in baseball history to be let go by a team and have this kind of season. Wow, what a, I don't need that. So when we got something like Nimmo dropping a fly ball, I okay.
1: Okay, I know we've got some big takes off some of the other games.

0: games first, but like, let me do this just before we get to that. How do you feel about Andy Green staying on as a manager when he was supposed to go back into the front office?
1: Well, here's the thing. I'll tell you this, right? Big story.
0: Because that was announced today.
1: Red Sox extend their manager. Of course, 100% right move. Mets extend Andy Green. Andy Green always wanted this job. You can tell the way he talked today. But he wanted to make sure he wasn't going to canvass for it and say, of course, I'd love to stay, like most guys would say. He would say, no, I'm going to go back upstairs, because he wasn't going to say he wanted, only have the Mets go, oh, well, we want Carlos Beltran. We want to talk to Cora, anybody else.
0: And you made it clear you don't want to be a front office guy, so you lose that job too.
1: He wanted to make sure that the Mets wanted him.
0: Sure.
1: So you go back to this weekend where Carlos Beltran, getting his number retired, ridiculous, says, yeah, I don't know about managing.
0: Hall of Famer.
1: I don't know about managing. I'd have to, you know, really move around my life. Okay, great. You didn't want to do it. You're fine. So no surprise that after that, they went to Andy Green and said, yeah, we like you. The team liked him. He was waiting for more players to say good things about him. Like he handled it the right way, where I'm not going to talk about wanting the job. I'm going to say, no, I'm going back up front, back upstairs. But meanwhile, it's like every day, like, am I Googling my name? What's up? What did Francisco Lindor say about me? What did Juan Soto say about me? So once it came to the fact that, okay, Andy Green's our guy. Now, yes, I wanted this job. So, and the Mets have played well. And the thing is with a manager, it doesn't mean that other managers are bad. Certainly there are bad managers, there are good managers, but in this case, like, there's good managers for the right makeup of the team. And this is a team where the Mets turned the page. They brought up a lot of young players. He knew how to challenge them. He knew how to get the most out of them. He's gotten the most out of all the young players that have come up this year. The team is playing better. So yeah, he's a right manager for this team. Right? Like, Mendoza was the right manager in 2024 when there was controversy all the time. Don't worry, guys. I got it. Everybody just be cool and go play. But when they started losing and they couldn't get out of it, he was the worst manager for it. There's more accountability.
0: Right.
1: So there's certain, like, you need to be the right manager for the team you have. And if the team changes because of free agency or players leaving and now a young team goes to being a veteran team or a veteran team goes to being a younger team, is the manager still the right guy? So whereas if this is a big veteran team with a lot of guys out, like, I don't know that Andy Green's the right guy, but the fact that, oh, he's in and what he's gotten out of the young players, he's the right choice. So I like what they did here.
0: So there you go. Positivity for your Mets. A win, a Nimmo drop fly ball.
1: Yeah.
0: And a new manager.
1: And now this craziness is that there are 5 days left in the regular season. And right now the AL West is embarrassing Major League Baseball.
0: Well, it's competitive.
1: The two teams tied at the top are the Astros and the Rangers. Both are one game under 500. Houston and Texas both tied at 78 and 79. For crazy reasons, Seattle is 10 games under 500 and they're still not eliminated yet. Okay. That's how
0: great.
1: Crazy this is. 10 games under.
0: You want to talk about still a alive. Disappointment, man.
1: Still alive. But like
0: every year, Seattle kicks
1: really
0: us in the teeth.
1: Embarrassing, man, that you have two teams under 500 that are tied. Now, I want to think someone's going to get over 500, but it's going to talk about winning three of the last five. If you win three of your last five, you get to even 500, which is the worst record you'll ever get for a team winning a division. So, like, this is so embarrassing for Major League Baseball. Like, I don't know if they're going to talk about a change the rules after this, but if one of these teams wins this division under 500, this is not going to go and just, oops, it's a quirk.
0: Well, that's
1: an
0: outlier.
1: Even outlier for the first time in 120 years.
0: Well,
1: 150 years of Major League
0: Baseball.
1: What
0: do we always say? Major League Baseball, you can watch it your entire life and you're always going to get something just a little bit off kilter and new to you.
1: But this is what I mean to get into the big topic. Why I say I don't believe in anybody in the American League and why today was such a horrible, no good, bad day for the New York Yankees. Because let's just say, okay, for argument's sake, well, you can't win the division. You can't make the playoffs if you're not 500. There's literally nobody else in the American League you could give that space to that's saying, hey, we finished over 500. We got robbed. Everybody else is under 500 too. Okay. So nobody else can say, oh, we got robbed. So this is how bad it is. This is why today was so bad for the Yankees, because you find out Aaron Judge may not be available in the first round of the playoffs.
0: Right.
1: That they won't promise that he can come back. In fact, they're at the point where they're preparing to play without him. I love the Yankees. the rest of the season after the trade deadline. But what did I say? Judge has to come back. He's the second best hitter in baseball. Yeah, he makes this offense go. The fact that he's not coming back and likely is not going to be back for the first round of the play. And what kind of shape is he going to be in?
0: Sure.
1: Not having any baseball activity. You're just going to throw him back in the lineup, right? He already struggled when he came back after no rehab. So you have that. They lose today, the second game of the doubleheader, to the Rays. The Rays clinch the American League East by beating the Yankees. So the Yankees' day goes from no good to no good, very bad.
0: Well, but it was pretty good earlier. I mean, you had that 2-0 shutout in the first game.
1: That's great. Yeah,
0: Carlos Rodon was fantastic. That was awesome. He's a big piece of what you need for the playoffs.
1: So it was the Yankees' no good day, then it was the no good, very bad day, and now it's getting to be the no good, very bad, horrible day, because likely awaiting them in the first round of the playoffs are the Red Sox. The Red Sox, who are made to beat the Yankees. They have 14 left-handed relievers that they're going to be able to deploy in every game.
0: They've multiplied. Every time you and I talk about this on or off air, it seems like they're multiplying like rabbits.
1: I mean, look, they're getting Garrett Crochet back, who's likely going to come out of the bullpen.
0: Yeah.
1: They're getting Rafaela back too, who's going to be a boost to the lineup.
0: Mm-hmm.
1: If you asked me, hey, what team do I have confidence in the American League? The only one are the Red Sox, right? They started out poorly. They've played really well. They're not playing for anything now. They're locked into being a wild card.
0: Yeah, this has been kind of weird, though. The last couple of weeks have been a little uneven, but like you say, there's not a lot of movement there.
1: The boost they're going to get from these guys coming back to go into the playoffs, where everybody in the West, whoever wins the West, stinks. I have no confidence in anybody in the Central making a big run. But the Red Sox, who are going to be a team that says, yeah, we can beat the Yankees. We're made to beat the Yankees. We're not afraid of the Rays. Yes, the Rays are the favorites now because of the best record in the American League, but the Rays also haven't won a playoff series in 6 years. So you have a Red Sox team that's going to hit the playoffs with a springboard, being made to beat the teams in their division. Yeah, if I ask you who's going to be the AL representative in the World Series, I tell you it's the Red Sox. And their journey from how bad it was earlier in the season, and we're changing managers. See what happens when you change a manager when you lose? Look what happens. You start winning earlier, and you're in the playoffs. Oh, sorry. Sorry, Mets. I'm sorry.
0: Blood pressure.
1: Okay, you're right. You're
0: right.
1: Have we not talked about this? No, you're right. You're right. You're right.
0: That vein starts popping up. No, bad things, right. Man. Right. Bad things. Just because you're wearing that nice Chargers shirt just today that. Yeah.
1: I watch the Phillies do it playoffs. I watch the Red Sox do it playoffs. The Mets don't do it.
0: Don Mattingly.
1: I get it.
0: Wizard.
1: But, like, there's nobody in the American League to believe in. And the Red Sox are extremely talented. Their pitching is fantastic. And look, the Yankees pitching is great too, but the Red Sox seem to have, they'd be that team that would be the Yankees kryptonite. And coming on, getting two huge guys back. Look, you're getting your ace back who's going to come out of the bullpen, right? You're getting one of your best position players back. It's going to help solidify that lineup. The hitting is not as great as I thought it was going to be, but they made some moves in the last year. It's still kind of hit and miss, but it will be enough. And this team, I'm telling you, the hottest teams always win the World Series. The best teams get in, the hottest teams win it. And the Red Sox are going to be one of those teams where you watch them play the Yankees in the first round, knock them out, and suddenly it's going to be a sprint for them to the World Series.
0: I really like the way that you shoehorn some more CC DeVille with a little something to believe in as you slid that in the middle of your analysis.
1: Reach about the promised land. Tells me he believes in the Red Sox. Steals a series from the Yankees' hands.
0: Nicely done. Yeah, but you talk about all those pitchers. They don't really have, other than your 17-game winner, Sonny Gray, at the top. You don't have a single other guy.
1: He will start game one, and then the rest of the series will be a bullpen game.
0: That's it, but that's what they have, right?
1: That's
0: you got a bunch of guys that'll give you four or five innings.
1: Doesn't matter.
0: Starters become long relievers, and then the Red Sox work each inning.
1: The Red Sox are going to enter the playoffs with five position players and 21 pitchers. And they're all lefties except for Sonny Gray. And they're just going to go all the way through every game as a bullpen game.
0: I'm showing Jason the scroll of the number of pitchers that the Red Sox have used through this year. It is not an exaggeration.
1: We're not using outfielders. Nope, no outfielders.
0: Guys
1: in the infield, we need more pitchers.
0: 1,386 innings pitched, including La Sorsa down there at a third of an inning. There are no shortage of, 45? 50 names on this list?
1: Lots of names.
0: It's a lot of names. So, hey, Clemens, next man up.
1: Bruce Hurst. Sure.
0: Oh, you got Bruce Hurst. Yeah, you're going to get Schiraldi in again.
1: Oil Can Boyd.
0: Oh,
1: yeah, sure.
0: Yeah, nice. Yeah. No, I like that. Good. Yeah. But the point is the depth, you know, the Rays are fun and interesting, you know, because we've talked about their depth again, their bullpen, and getting to see Caminero on the mm-hmm. big stage will be exciting. I love my White Sox squad. They fight, but they don't have enough pitching to survive. But it might have, like, they're the
1: Louis
0: baseball
1: Tion
0: equivalent. Nice.
1: John Lester.
0: Mustache.
1: Sure. Yeah. Mel Parnell.
0: Wow.
1: The Thumper and Mel
0: you're
1: Parnell.
0: You're really getting deep here.
1: Boudreau and Midget Adele.
0: But the idea that the White Sox have been this year's version of, say, what the Cowboys are to the NFL. We're just going to have to outscore everybody.
1: Yeah.
0: That's just the way it's going to work.
1: Sure.
0: So you got that. I did the little fuzzy math, though. Texas, because they got that series that they're finishing up against you, and then they've got Minnesota. And then Houston has one more against Seattle, and then four against those Oakland A's, the formerly Oakland A's, right? That we've talked about the run differential and all that fun stuff. So they should, in theory, be able to get to the 500 mark.
1: Yeah, no, I mean, I
0: just wanted to wrap, you know, give that a nice hug that, you know, we'll all feel a little bit better. Cause I remember, you know, the first time we had that happen in the NFL.
1: Yeah.
0: No, 100%. You would have thought everything was burning.
1: Yeah. Oh, yeah.
0: Seven and nine.
1: So bad.
0: What the hell?
1: Yeah. So bad. It's so bad. Look, I mean, the Red Sox, it's an incredible story. Just to make it this far.
0: No, absolutely.
1: When you could have started on the season earlier this year.
0: Well, because remember all the would-be trade rumors long before the actual deadline were, do they just start divesting parts at that point?
1: Mm-hmm. Yeah. I mean, it's a situation where, hey, things are really rough and we don't quite know what we're going to do, but we're going to change. We'll make a big change at the top and see where we're at. And because you do it so early, you have time to come back from it. Right. That's why I always say, hey, if you're going to make changes, manager, whatever it is, do it early, because if you do it too late, you're not going to have time to get back from it. Right. Mm-hmm. Like the whole thing, like the silver lining for Jackson Dart's injury for the Giants is that, well, okay. Yeah. It sucks that it's early, but also because it's early, you think, well, we have no choice but to suck it up and go forward and play. Right. We have no choice but to do that because we have 15 games left. And we can find our way through. Whereas if this happened week 8, week 9, it's, well, boy, we're stuck now. Cause now who knows? We lose a couple of games in a row. Suddenly instead of 5-4, we're 5-6 mm-hmm. and we don't get anything. And now we're waiting for the season to end because we can't figure anything out. So there is that when you're going to make a change, if you want to do things, you got to do it early and you got to get your team's attention early because you want to give them as much time to come back from it, right? Philly's got, they said, hey, yeah, Rob Thompson, not your fault, but you're done. And Don Mattingly came and they started winning right away because they did it early enough, right? Like that's you can't sit back with your finger on the button and go, yeah, I don't know. Yeah, I'll make it a little bit longer. I can't do
0: that. But you know what the big thing Mattingly said to do? He just turned to Schwarber and said, you ready to hit?
1: Yeah.
0: Cause he struggled out the gate, right? A couple of those guys were not hitting worth anything.
1: Yeah. Oh, yeah.
0: Kyle, you ready now?
1: Yeah.
0: All right, let's go.
1: Exit out about a fresca, exit Swollen Dome, the Jason Smith Show with my best friend, Mike Harmon. Time now to find out what's trending in the wide world of sports from Special Delivery, Steve DeSager. He's got everything and more right now.
2: He's just wondering if Al Nipper is also going to be on the playoff roster.
1: Good one. Very good. No, but Bob Nipper might be on the roster. Yeah, there you go.
2: Joe Sambito, Steve Crawford.
0: Oh, well, you got a Sambito. Now you're talking.
2: Yeah. Rogelio Moret.
1: Yeah, no.
2: Dick Drago.
1: Lefty Grove. Yeah.
0: Dick Drago.
1: Bill Lee.
0: Yeah,
1: Spaceman.
0: Spaceman. Now I'm going to my late 70s Topps trading cards. Let's go.
2: You know, we mentioned previously in the show how awful these records are in the AOS and that it seems like it's going to be a record set. Worst win-loss mark by any division champion ever. Well, in fact, it would take 4 wins out of the last 5 here.
1: Yeah.
2: Yeah, from Houston or Texas, just to tie the 2005 Padres, who finished 82-80. Okay, Houston won 7-0 at Seattle. Yordan Alvarez, his 41st homer, That's tied for the league lead. 102 RBIs. That's still short of Pete Alonso, by the way. And he's batting 314.
1: Thanks.
2: Texas lost at home to the Mets, 6-3.
1: Thanks, Jim Lonborg. Thanks. I appreciate
0: that. Look how excited and happy he is with himself as he's staring at you.
2: Yeah, meanwhile, in the AL Central, Sarah Lang's note about the Chicago White Sox. You know, no team has made the postseason after two straight 100-loss seasons. Well, it's been three straight for the White Sox. So she looked up, what's the best record for any team after that? And the answer was 70 wins.
1: How about that?
2: This was win number 81 for a White Sox team coming off three straight 100-loss seasons. They hold on 14-11 at Kansas City, and they're still just one game back in the AL Central behind the Guardians, who won their sixth straight, 3-2 at Boston with a run in the top of the ninth. So even if they don't win the division, they're looking good for the last wild card. And guess who they would play in the best of three next week? The AL West winner is what it's looking like.
0: Oh, come on now.
2: Because if that's the case, then we have Red Sox at Yankees starting on Tuesday. Yankees will not win the AL East officially.
1: Eckersley will close for the Red Sox, sure.
2: No, he was a starter with the Red Sox.
1: No, but he'd close now, though, because he's 70.
2: Yeah.
1: So he would close now. He's not going to throw that many pitches.
2: Watch out for the backdoor slider with some strikes.
1: Dice K will start for the Red Sox.
2: Oh, see, now that's even, I didn't even think about
1: that
2: arm.
1: Pretty good.
2: Rays clinched the AL East title tonight and a one seed winning at the Yankees 6-1. And Drew Rasmussen had a no hitter through six, wound up the winning pitcher in this. And this from Stats Inc. that since the All-Star break, Drew Rasmussen has made 12 starts. The Rays have won all 12 of those games. In American League history, no pitcher had made at least a dozen regular season starts after the break and had his team win every one.
1: Not Reggie Cleveland?
2: Maybe it was 9 starts for Reggie.
1: Okay, not Bob Ojeda.
2: Or Al Nipper.
1: Okay, very good.
0: Let's get him in again.
1: Get Al Nipper in. Exit out by DeFresca. Exit Swollen Dome. Coming up next, a big hot take. A quarterback playing for his future with his current NFL team. Jason and Mike Fox.
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0: Fox Sports Radio, the Jason Smith Show with my best friend, Mike Harmon.
1: Yeah.
0: So, we'll just say it. There are teams that have Super Bowl aspirations coming into this year. And after 2 weeks, boy, you got to check those at the door.
1: Did you jinx anybody?
0: Well, the thing is, after not knowing where my Charger shirt was, t-shirt was for the past like 4 months, Zoe pulled it out today. It was stuck in the couch at the bottom. And I'm like, oh my goodness, I got to wash it and wear it because I've been looking for the shirt because I love the t-shirt.
1: Yeah, realistically, how much time and thought did you really give to this t-shirt?
0: What do you mean? As far as
1: like, what happened to this shirt? I don't know.
0: I didn't know.
1: Did I leave it at the gym?
0: No, I didn't know where it was. It was like out of sight, out of mind. I'm like, oh my God, I didn't know where that was for months.
1: Did someone in the house say, what are you doing with this? Like, I had a really good commemorative Snoop Dogg shirt for like a t-shirt release, for an album release way back in the day.
0: Sure.
1: I bought Use Your Illusion 1 or 2.
0: Okay.
1: And they had Snoop Dogg and I won this shirt. I wore it once, never saw it again.
0: Someone decided they didn't want that
1: Snoop Dogg shirt or decided someone else should wear it, not me.
0: No, so now I found it. Now maybe this means the Chargers will start winning because I haven't had it.
1: Okay.
0: Chargers are 0-2. I found the shirt. I put it in the laundry right away. I'm wearing it today.
1: Because I know you are blamed for the 0-2 shirt.
0: Yeah, well, it is. I thought it would be better. Boy. To say it's been bad for the Chargers, everybody knows. You lose 2 games at home to 2 teams you should have beaten probably by double digits. The bigger thing for this is that this season goes badly for the, or continues to go badly for the Chargers. It's a new quarterback next year. All right. Justin Herbert has not been great for a while. He's been very good. This is a loaded Chargers roster and they brought in the quarterback coach to get him to that level. If it doesn't work, if this is a bad year for the Chargers, a bad year for him, and the Chargers are picking early in the draft next year, Justin Herbert's on a new team next season. They will have gone as far as they could with him, right? We've seen the best of him. He's 29 years old. We got to do something different, right? Jim Harbaugh, who still has all the belief behind him, will buy more time by saying, hey, time to get another quarterback and figure this out. And if you're picking early in the draft, that's to go get it because this is going to be the year where there's a lot of good quarterback prospects out there. You can't not think that's a possibility if the Chargers are bad this year. Somebody will take a chance on Justin Herbert. He's got 2 years left on his deal, like $35, $40 million a year. That is absolutely palatable for a team for 2 years. Someone will think, I can go fix Justin Herbert. This is a guy, he's an upgrade for us at quarterback. There will be a market for him. But for the Chargers, when you have the roster that's loaded up the way it is, and if he's bad and you're bad, like, are you going to come back and go through another year? You did everything you could to get Justin Herbert back to that level of stardom that he was at years ago. So if that doesn't work, how are you going to go into next year and go, okay, just going to do things. Things got to be a little bit different. No, if it doesn't work this year and he's bad and you're picking early, he's on a new team.
1: Yeah, it was a lot of excitement. I mean, the roster to me had some issues, but thinking that you could overcome them, right? You lose your center in the preseason. That's a big loss. Cause you redid the interior offensive line through 2 games. That's been one of your biggest Achilles heel, right? You got Slater and Alt back. So as long as they're upright and healthy, you know, you got bookends. That's great. Wide receiving core. You need more out of Johnston. He's supposed to be in a contract year. Mm-hmm. So I got to figure out how to scheme him open or whatever it is. And Hampton just needs to hang on to the damn football.
0: Yeah.
1: But right. I mean, he's looked good in spots, but hasn't finished. But now you look at Justin Herbert, who everybody's, you know, turned their attention his way, right? Other guys have won, other guys have moved on, retired, whatever. And now it's the, all right, put up or shut up because you thought KC was vulnerable. Mm-hmm. Denver, Peyton and Knicks, you wonder, you know, whatever. And Denver's one of your favorites. And then the Raiders are now 2-0 and they just came into your house and stomped you.
0: What else can you do? Can you go out and get more wide receivers, more running backs? No, you've gotten everything you need to go get. It's a tough decision, but much like the Bears when they said, well, do we take a quarterback here? Do we double down on Justin Fields? Well, hey, you saw how that decision went. That was the right call. They got Caleb Williams and Justin Fields is now, you know, a gadget guy in the backfield for the Chiefs.
1: Yeah, but right? This was supposed to be Mike McDaniel's ticket back to the head coaching
0: job. It was. And if it doesn't work, Herbert's going to be the guy that gets the blame. He's going to be the guy responsible. You can already see it. He's the guy responsible for the Chargers' start this year.
1: Is it Madison Beer's fault?
0: Mm, it's going to be her fault, too. It's going to be everything involved with him, and he's going to be on a new team. They're going to have no choice but to move on. Harbaugh wants to stay the head coach. He's going to have to find a way to say, how do I extend that time? Well, we're going to start over at quarterback.
1: J.J. McCarthy's there for the taking.
0: Coming up next, my buddy Ben Maller. This is Fox. We are Fox
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0: I think there's a clear winner as to who's in the most trouble, and it's the Rams. The Broncos' issues, Bo Nix is still okay. Hopefully he continues his upward trajectory. The Patriots, you want to think that Drake May is still upward mobility, but the worry is more about the Rams, because the Rams can easily start 0-5 now. 0-5.
1: And you're finding no relief for that
0: division. Not 2, not 3, not 4. The Rams can start 0-5, man. No Myles Garrett. You're missing the best defensive player of the year in the NFL. You're missing him for at least the next month. All of a sudden now, you play the Giants week 2. The Giants, that's now a difficult game. They just beat the crap out of the Cowboys.
1: They did.
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13: New York Giants quarterback Jackson Dart might need surgery after Monday night's knee injury, which is reportedly worse than they expected. Bears quarterback Tyson Bagent is in concussion protocol. Falcons backup QB Tua Tagovailoa returned to full practice. And the 49ers are signing wide receiver Brandon Cooks to their practice squad. The Toronto Raptors gave Kawhi Leonard a two-year extension. In the WNBA, Portland came back to win in overtime against Golden State. Victories for Las Vegas and Indiana. It's the final week of the baseball regular season. It ends Sunday, and currently there's a tie for first in the AL West. Houston with a record of 78-79 tied Texas for the top spot in the division after winning 7-0 at Seattle. Yordan Alvarez with his 41st homer. Texas lost at home to the Mets 6-3. Tampa Bay clinched the AL East, winning at the Yankees 6-1. Cleveland won at 6 straight. White Sox won again. I'm Steve DeSager.
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19: Well, his name is Jackson Dart, and his season is gone like a wet fart. Welcome in the beginning of another night of the Ben Maller Show. Just one after another, after another, after another. I know. We are in the air everywhere, waddling as we have fun with creatures of the night. Coast to coast, border to border, and beyond, on the vast and weirdly powerful microphones of FSR emanating live.
1: Do it live.
19: From the snap, as in the big bowl of snap, crackle, and pop, guaranteed human from the world famous Fox Sports Radio Studios, where legends like Wayne from Mizzou and Dominican Mike and, of course, the Holy Trinity, the Supreme Court of the Maller Militia, led by Ferg Dog, Maller Prop Guy, and Alf the Alien Opiner, have a need. They have a need for the hot take. They say, give us the hot take. We must have the hot take, and that's how that works. We have plenty of hot takes. You give us a couple minutes. We'll give you a hot take, 100% on that. And don't bury the lead, my man. All right, so you know the lead. I assume you know the lead if you paid attention at all. It's possible that you have not paid attention. It's a bad job by you. So our lead this hour from New Jersey, that is Big Apple adjacent. And have we done a wellness check on the Moving Man and the other Giant fans, our friend Eddie? There, thumbs up, thumbs down, Eddie and Charlotte. And there's a few others here that enjoy the Big Blue, and they are the Wrecking Crew. They've wrecked their season, or have they? We have a follow-up to a story we talked about in a previous episode of the show. Jackson Dart. Oh, my left knee! Yeah. Well, it turns out that the initial optimistic medical reports were bogus, and it's much more serious than initially believed. What? Whoa. Yes. The Giants quarterback now could, that's a weasel word, could miss the rest of the season. And that's after some additional testing. They poked and prodded and all that. So, if you saw this, you know about it. Now, Dart is expected to miss, even if he does conceivably have a chance to come back and play, he's going to miss the balance of the season here. And that's the initial plan as of now, that he is going to be persona non grata there. He'll be out, and likely going to have season-ending, out of an abundance of caution, season-ending surgery on the knee. Jackson Dart injured on the seventh offensive play for the Giants in the Monday night blowout loss to the LA Rams, as there was a sandwich and Jackson Dart was caught in between. He was the meat of the sandwich. You had Byron Young, who hit him and then sent him flying in to someone named Josiah Stewart, who then undercut the legs of Jackson Dart, and that led to the wowie kazowie situation. So it was definitely a wowie kazowie situation for Jackson Dart. Now, the news representing a major, major reversal from John Harbaugh, who post-game following the Monday night game had great optimism. In fact, Harbaugh had said that they avoided a devastating outcome, except they didn't avoid a devastating outcome. Harbaugh said evaluations remain ongoing, which is code for I don't want to give you a straight answer. And the Giants, quote, must prepare for the range of possibilities, which means he gone. See you later. And he declined to give a firm answer because he's a coach and coaches are weasels. And that's how that works. So it's also a good jumping off point. Let us discuss the question. What is the biggest consequence? What is the biggest consequence of Jackson Dart potentially missing most or all of the 2026 Giants season? So I've got Geek Squad, Camp Snoopy, and Secret Menu. And we will combine all of these things together, and we are going to relish. Relish being a loudmouth is what we're going to do. So, A, I would like to send a text message, an audio text message, an audio message to my friends. Now, I'm not a Giant fan. I do have some relatives who are from New York who are Giants fans who live there. So that's a lot. A few Jet fans in the family. The Giant fans, the audio message is rather simple. Jackson Dart's future with the Giants is endangered. The franchise quarterback of the future, Jackson Dart. Jackson Dart. Well, it turns out that tag is not a lifetime subscription. Just because you have been given the title quarterback of the future, franchise quarterback of the future, that is not a lifetime subscription. It is just not. You can cancel it anytime. And it would appear, based on what has happened here now, Dart simply hasn't accomplished enough to secure a reserved parking spot as QB1. He doesn't have the gig. And he had been tagged with the capital P potential Jackson Dart, based on where he was drafted. However, potential does not come with Apple Care. It's not part of the package. You don't get the Apple Care for your starting job. So that's a bit of a problem for Jackson Dart. And he's had durability concerns. I remember coming out of college, there were people saying, is he going to be able to stand up to the NFL? And then when he played a decent amount his first year in the NFL, the way that he was running recklessly, people were losing their minds. Oh, my God. Now, the play that he got hurt on against the Rams, he was in the pocket. He wasn't running amok, and he still ended up getting hurt. There were some durability issues coming out of college where people were questioning whether or not he could hold up to the NFL life. And those people that questioned the durability of Jackson Dart have been proven to be completely truthful with that analysis. So now he could come back healthy, right? And only discover once he comes back healthy a year from now that somebody changed the password. And he was gone, and he didn't get the new password. And he's got to contact HR because he's likely been put into the transfer portal. Now, remember, also, he was not John Harbaugh's hand-picked guy. He was picked by the previous regime, and it was not a Harbaugh pick. And so life does come at you fast in the NFL. You can certainly lose your job because of injury. And even if the Giants don't go out and get someone who's a young quarterback and they say, well, that's our guy, and if he plays well, even if that's not the case, nobody waits around for multiple years. Like if the laptop is cracked, you don't wait around multiple years here for it to come back from the Geek Squad. You don't do that. You just go out and buy another laptop. And every year there's a bunch of new laptops in this thing called the draft, and you can get one, or you can acquire a laptop from somebody else, a used laptop. You can get that. So the NFL upgrade cycle, it is the reality of the world. Some say it's ruthless, right? Newer, younger, healthier. That's a big one. Cheaper often is attractive. And if you can ship overnight, boy, that's pretty cool. If you can ship overnight, boy, that's pretty cool. Now, meanwhile, keeping the beat going here, while Jameis Winston had the opportunity against the Rams, played the majority of the game, and how did that go? It was a dummy run for Jameis Winston, and boy, did he play like a dummy. Holy crap. Now, there is chatter that the New York Football Giants will go into the market and try to acquire a quarterback. Have you heard some of the names bandied about here for the Giants? These are not exciting names. Carson Wentz of the Vikings, who's been usurped by the garden gnome there, the fun-sized QB in Minnesota. Carson Wentz, Justin Fields, who's in Kansas City. You got Justin Fields there. Tua Tagovailoa, who hasn't even played yet for the Atlanta Falcons. His name has been tossed out as well. And there's a couple of others that have been tossed into the gossip machine and all that. So the question, you make the call. Who should John Harbaugh and the Giants go get to plug the hole at QB1 with what appears to be Jackson Dart out for the season for the Giants? So here's what I would do, and I'm never wrong. I activated the Maller think tank for this. You know how hard it is for me to activate the Maller think tank? There's a lot of gadgets and gizmos and things you got to press there to make this happen. And I pulled some levers, and we activated the Maller think tank, and we've determined, here's what we would do. Here's what we do. I give Jameis Winston a two-game free trial, and that comes against the Tennessee Titans and the Cardinals, couple of cream puffs. Delicious cream puffs. Yum, yum to my tum, tum. And after that, somebody's credit card is getting charged. You got a two-game free trial, and that's it. Now, Winston does not have to go out and be Superman or Crab Legs Man. He doesn't have to be that. He doesn't have to be that guy. He just needs to prove that his football expiration date has not passed, because it looked like the expiration date had passed and he'd become a moldy quarterback against the Rams in that game. It was terrible. So if Jameis continues the belly whopper as the backup, then John Harbaugh and his useful idiots around him, he's got his toadies in the Giants front office, then John Harbaugh and that team, they have to get together. And they have to contact a temp agency and say, okay, what are we going to do here? And then why don't we go out and get the guy that kind of knows how I'm wired and all that, and we have a history together, and why not? So it's time to go Camp Snoopy for the Giants. If Winston flames out, you go Camp Snoopy. You bring in Joe Cool. Bring in Joe Cool. John Harbaugh and Joe Flacco, they have a past. It's the reunion nobody requested. Nobody requested, but everyone understands if it happens. You're like, ah, I kind of get that. And Flacco's certainly not perfect. I'm not going to sit here and wax loquacious about Joe Flacco, this, that, and the other thing. I'm not going to be that guy. Flacco is certainly, he's got issues. There's some warts on him, imperfections. He's in his early 40s. And the good news is you can get him for popcorn. Unbuttered popcorn. You don't even have to put butter on the popcorn. Just regular popcorn without the butter. You can get him for that. And he's zero threat to take over as the franchise quarterback long term. So Jackson Dart would approve Joe Flacco coming in. And the boomers often, the old timers say, well, you know, it's not over because you can go out and get a backup and you can get Kurt Warner, the greatest show on turf, the St. Louis Rams. Nick Foles, that Eagle team years ago that went on the magic carpet ride in the playoffs when Carson Wentz got hurt. And if you're a real old timer, you remember the name Jeff Hostetler from the Bill Parcells Giants back in two generations when the Giants went on a run when their quarterback got hurt with Jeff Hostetler, the backup. So that is the model that many bring up. It's backup folklore. It's like casino advertising. Look at the advertising for casinos and everyone wins and you go down glory road, much like a backup quarterback. Of course, for every Nick Foles, Kurt Warner, and Jeff Hostetler, you have 9,000 quarterbacks who make a left turn onto the struggle street. Instead of glory road, they went on struggle street, which is a bit of a problem there. So Dart better hope that Flacco is the guy, not somebody younger who's got more than a couple years or more than 1 year left in him. And then if Flacco comes in and plays well, it's not that big a deal. If he stinks, okay. Nothing makes yesterday's future disappear faster than tomorrow's healthier model. If you have a younger, healthier model. So we'll see about that. Now, the last word, I would like to address the skunk in the room. I would like to talk to the skunk in the room. So I'm told there is a faction of giant aficionados that are ready to shut it all down. Shut her down. Just like that. So the question is this. There are some claiming now that the Giants should just throw in the sponge without Jackson Dart and tank. Get a top five pick in the draft and reload in 2027. Get another stud receiver or another great defensive player, or another offensive lineman. So what say you? So here's what I say. The Giants have played not one, two. Two games the Giants have played. And yet here we are, a chunk. I hope this is a small group, not a large group, of Giant fans who are so addicted to mock drafts that they apparently want to skip the balance of the NFL season. They just want to get rid of the rest of the NFL season entirely. And it's just, hey, Jackson Dart got hurt, so we're just done. That's it. We have no chance. See you later. And these tanking dingbats want the Giants to order off the secret menu. Now, what is the secret menu? It's the menu the Giants have been ordering off of for many, many years here. It's called not the manager's special. That's on the other page. If you look at page two, it's the quitter's special. And it's right there before the appetizers have arrived. Just that's it. We're done. Done, da, done, done, done. See you later. See you later. Not even alligators. Just see you later. Just order that off the secret menu. So tell me, if you believe in that, tell me you're a Mama Luke without telling me you're a Mama Luke. You are total jackwagon if you think the Giants should just shut her down after two games. Does it look good? No, it doesn't look good. Does that mean you shut it down? No, you don't shut it down. What's wrong with you? And you hired John Harbaugh. Y'all told me you hired John Harbaugh to fumigate the locker room, to get rid of the bad mojo that had been there for all these years here. And this is an adult in the room, and everyone says the same thing. Oh, it's a different thing with the Giants now. These aren't the same Giants. Okay. So if that's the case, why would you want to do what the same Giants did in the past, where they just went out there and sucked at a time you can't suck? And who wants to spend the rest of the season by choice riding the vomit comet? Why would you want to do that? It makes no sense. So you don't change a losing culture by losing on purpose. You don't. It's like curing alcoholism. You got an alcohol problem. All right, I know what we should do. Why don't we put you in a room with an open bar? That seems like a good idea. What could go wrong? Yes, an open bar. As they say in Britain, you're a bunch of wankers if you think that, all right? Come on now. The Giants don't need to throw in the sponge. The Maller think tank advice for John Harbaugh and the Giants, unsolicited. They need to grab that sponge. It's on the floor. Grab that sponge. Don't throw it. Don't throw the sponge and wipe the blood. Wipe the blood off the face there, their own face, and then get back in the ring and do your thing. And let's see here. Scratch and claw and overachieve and build a winning identity that you're not just going to be the same old sorry-ass pathetic Giants and roll over and play dead. All right, so we'll see how this goes. It is the Ben Maller Show. If you would like to be part, we will open up the phone lines here at 877-99 on Fox. That's 877-99 on Fox if you want to be part. And you can answer the call of the wild. Now, you don't have to call in. There's no need to call him. But if you want to call him, if you think that there's other people listening that actually want to hear what you have to say, that you have something so important that other people who are working and trying to sleep and can't sleep because they have insomnia are listening, or those dreaded daytime people listening later on the podcast, feel free to call at 877-996-6369. If not, just sit it out. Let the other people call. They'll call. You don't have to call. Also on X, at Ben Maller. That is at Ben Maller. If you'd like to be part of the program that way, you can join the Talk Festivus. The Talk Festivus for sure. And we'll get you the latest as we continue on. Straight ahead. Straight ahead. The never fails PR photo op, a timeless tradition in the National Football League. It has continued yet again. Good PR comes with a camera crew and a microphone. We'll get to that, and we will do it next. However, it is the A block, and what hour is it? Let's see if we can find out right
15: now. Number one.
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1: The Ben Maller Show on Fox Sports Radio. As we continue on, just getting started here. It's an all-night diner. We have fresh takes all night long.
2: Order
1: for
2: up.
1: It. Yeah, whatever you need here. The deep fryer. Fresh oil in the deep fryer. So enjoy that, yeah? No? Not bad. Later this hour, we have the Who Am I game. Next hour, the Insta Trivia. We'll have the Maller Riddle of the Day later
3: Dear
1: on.
3: God, it's good.
1: Too Much or Not Enough, the Queen of Hearts.
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1: Lorena Password, the Word Game of the Stars. 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
5: Yes, we can.
1: And it's there every Friday, Saturday, and Sunday. So, labor of love.
6: He's the daddy.
1: That's my public position. It's a labor of love. My private position, I will not reveal because it's a private position. So I will not reveal.
2: Oh, really?
1: 877-99 on Fox. The call-in number on X at Ben Maller. Quickly. That's at Ben Maller. You can say hello to Lorena, FSR Tech Queen.
2: Hi, Bill.
1: Right over there. Don't talk to me. And the Coop-a-Loop can be found at A Bronco Fan. That's A Bronco Fan. Your comments can and will be used against you in the court of the Maller Militia. So please act accordingly. All right. The Mexican John Dutton writes in. He says, embrace the tanking giant fans. JJ from Renton
7: Mexico
1: says, screw you and your baby Rams putting a hit on Jackson. Yeah. Well, maybe if Jackson had some more milk as a kid, he would have stronger bones. I don't, what do you want me to do here?
2: Ram milk?
1: Tony says Anthony Richardson to the Giants. Yeah, why not? Let's get every suckbag quarterback and send him to the Giants. That makes sense. So who else do we have? Nature Boy answering the call of Wild says maybe Peyton Manning might want to give it a crack at quarterback for New York. What the heck? Kathy in Madison says welcome back to Eek in Roseville, Minnesota. Kathy listening to the Ben Maller Show tonight in San Diego on KGB, but not the Russian KGB, the other KGB. There you go. Donkey Sausage says, no talk about the most absurd baseball field rename of all time, Detroit's Comerica Park becoming Fifth Third Park. Well, we don't get paid to promote these different ballparks and all that stuff. So, if they want to pay us to do a commercial for them, it's paid placement, and we don't generally do that. But if you want to talk about that, most ballpark names are dumb. The Dodgers have a stupid name they attach to their stadium. But, hey, you make a lot of money. It's the way of the world. That's how it works, and you're just supposed to accept the bullcrap. That's the way of the world. Accept the bullcrap. Late night drug tester says, no worries for the New York fans. They will forget about the Giants and look forward to the NFL draft. But the Knicks banner raising is less than a month away. Well, that's great. Yeah, the NBA season is like a month away. Just ended last Wednesday, and it's a month away. Ferg Duck says, man, how embarrassing is it for the Padres that they not only lost and got shut out by the Dodgers' arm barn game? Yeah, it was a spring training game at Dodger Stadium. They call that a spring training game when you just rotate a bunch of pitchers in. Do they actually go golfing at night like they do in spring training? I remember when I used to cover spring training and the pitchers would love to pitch first because they'd get their work in and then they'd be on the golf course by the next inning. They'd run off. They didn't have to shower because they'd just get all sweaty on the golf course, and they'd run out there and golf. It'd be great. The Ferg Duck says the Padres are a clown franchise with a clown owner who can't sing. I know what you're trying to do. You're trying to upset our buddy in San Diego who worships at the altar of the Padres, and that's what he is. Brian says the Giants should go out and pluck Philip Rivers from retirement. The NFL loves old-timers. Yes, they do. It's all about the old-timers. All right, let's go to the phones. Some legends lined up here. Eeny, meeny, miny, moe. Pick a caller by their name. And let's see here. Let's say hello to JJ in Renton. JJ in Renton. JJ, have you called up to apologize that my take on Sam?
8: I'm not apologizing about nothing, man.
1: You better apologize because my take has been validated. Sam Darnold's a fraud. The Seahawks are 2-0 without Sam Darnold. They don't need Sam Darnold. Anybody could have played quarterback with that team.
8: Hey, Coop, look at Drew Lock, bro.
1: What you talking to me? What do you want? Why are you bringing Coop's name up?
0: Look at him do what?
8: What did you not? How many touchdowns did JSN have last week?
0: And
8: okay, so he's not a legit quarterback.
1: No, that's the whole point. Is it doesn't matter. Drew Lock's. Listen, the fact that Drew Lock statistically is the top quarterback in the NFL tells you all you need to know about statistics. It does, but it's validation. Listen, it is validation.
8: Now, Ben,
1: what
8: better than them right now?
1: The Rams.
8: No, the Rams, man, get out of here, man.
1: You asked me the question. You asked me the question. I gave you the answer when you didn't like the answer.
8: Ben, I knew you were going to talk about the Rams.
1: You asked me a question. What did you want me to say? The Rams are back. As long as they don't play in Australia or New Zealand or somewhere like that, they're fine.
8: You are super funny, man. Man, that's why I love you, man.
1: We love you, JJ. You need to call more often, JJ. No, they're not garbage. They're not. You're just bitter and broken. Listen, right now, say it. You were right, Ben. Sam Darnold, not all that great. Not any real responsibility for Seattle winning last year.
8: Man, we're keeping it quiet in Seattle, man.
1: Well, these are your people. I don't know what you want me to do. These are your
8: friends. Yeah, we're keeping it quiet in Seattle right now.
1: Okay.
8: Don't worry about Sam Darnold. He'll be back when he gets back.
1: Okay. All right. I got you. Anyway, what's going on?
8: But I love you, Ben.
1: All right, go away. Thank you. There is our buddy JJ and Renton, one of the great characters. Met him at the Maller meet and greet we did in Seattle right before the pandemic. We got that in right before the pandemic, and then the whole world shut down after that, and it was a lot of fun. It was great. Enjoyed the hell out of it. Let's see here. Eeny, meeny, miny. Oh, let me do this. I mentioned this, and I got to pay this off. So there's nothing quite like NFL charity. Because no one loves to talk about their charity more than the NFL. It's the stupidest thing in the world. As many of us were raised properly, we know that true charity, you don't promote it. You just do it. You don't need to promote it. Because when you promote it, you cheapen the charity. I bring this up because Browns backup quarterback Shedeur Sanders, big headlines here, Shedeur Sanders gives away 500 backpacks with school supplies to youth students. It's on video. Of course it's on video. It was at a middle school in the Cleveland area. And so that was the big story there. They were treated to food, pizza, and ice cream, and all this stuff. And it's nice to do it. It is cheapened because you have to send out a press release. And I learned this when I got into the media. I didn't know this before. I was naive, like you probably are naive. The reason that these things end up on the local media is because the players, PR people, and the teams will send out press releases. And it was great. I remember when years ago, and they'd be like, they'd do some Thanksgiving giveaway, like these NBA teams, and they'd say, okay, so I'm going to give away turkeys from noon until 12:30. So please arrive with your camera crew by 11:30, and then we'll have you set up, and we'll have X number of players. They'll name the players who are going to be there. And then, okay, so from 12 to 12:30, get some video, get some B-roll, and then we'll be done by 12:30. And it'll be a 30-minute thing, and then they'll be gone. 30 minutes, okay. So it's all planned out. It's all choreographed. And the reason they do it is because dumb people love that kind of stuff. They're like, oh, that's so great charity. Again, it cheapens the charity when you have to have the camera crew, the person with the boom mic, the makeup person, and all that. Let's go to Anthony in Louisiana, who has dodged operation after operation, and he is up next on the Ben Maller Show. Hello, Anthony. Welcome.
2: Hey, Ben, you all right?
1: Well, thanks for asking, Anthony. It's very kind of you. I do have your number now, so I feel better about that. I was bummed out, and I'm glad you didn't give out your number on the air. It's very kind of you to update your phone number. And what are the chances that medical procedure you need actually happens? Was it early October? Is that right?
2: October the 1st.
1: That's about as early October as it gets, October the 1st. That doesn't get any earlier in October than October the 1st, does it?
2: You know, my birthday, October the 19th.
1: I did not know that. Lorena knew that because, you know, she's related to you. I'm not related to you, so, you know.
3: Hey, I actually have a really hard time remembering birthdays.
2: Hey, cuz.
3: What up, cuz?
1: This thing called a phone. You can type them in there.
3: Yeah, it's I don't do that either.
1: It's a calendar.
2: It's good to hear from you, Lorena.
1: You put names in there, and then you check.
3: I used to be really good at memorizing phone numbers.
2: Yeah, Lorena, you had
1: no choice. There was a time you had to remember phone numbers.
3: Yeah, and I would be like, I got like 70 people's phone number remembered.
1: Now you don't have to remember anyone's
3: none of them
1: phone number. None.
2: Hey, Lorena, how your daughter doing?
3: She good. I sent her a picture of my pet spider yesterday.
1: Your what?
3: Pet spider.
1: A pet spider. Oh, that's right. Pet spider. There you go.
2: Yes. Yeah. Nice. Anyway, you got it. Where'd you get your good sense of humor from?
1: Well, I feel like is this a soundboard? Is that a soundboard? I feel like that's a soundboard. All right. Well, thank you, Anthony. Feel better. Go away. All right. There's Anthony in Louisiana. Well, here's a blast from the past. Our friend, I think this is the same person, Kelly from Des Moines. Hello, Kelly. Welcome.
4: Ben.
1: Been a minute.
4: How are you?
1: It has been
4: a minute.
1: Formerly known as Donut Kelly back in the day.
4: Yes, no longer Donut. I am now managing a steak burger and custard restaurant. So
1: you're Steak Burger Kelly or Custard Kelly?
4: I like Custard Kelly thrown around. I'm okay with that.
1: Custard Kelly. Okay, delicious custard. Yum, yum.
4: We'll go with that.
1: Okay, sounds very good. Well, welcome back, Kelly.
4: Thank you.
1: Yes.
4: Yeah. So, I mean, how has Ryan Tannehill not been thrown around in this random quarterback conversation?
1: Because he's Ryan Tannehill? Could that be why?
4: Could that possibly be why
1: Ryan Tannehill is not?
4: I'd also like to piggyback off of JJ, though. Like, here's the problem is that you're missing the point is that the Seahawks are this good without Sam Darnold. That means we're that good.
1: No, you're no better with Sam Darnold because Sam Darnold's not good. So it doesn't matter whether Sam Darnold plays or not. He's not that good.
4: No, I mean, here's the thing. We don't even have starting running backs or anything. We're still just going to be 3-0 without any of these starters. And then.
1: Yeah. Well, reality will catch up to you at some point. And that's fine. You're peaking too soon. The good news is the Rams are not peaking too soon. They have guys that. Myles Garrett's going to miss probably half the season. Then he'll come in there and play. Puka Nacua just missed the game. Rams are so good. They just won without their top
4: really
1: two players.
4: You're really backing someone as amazing as a gentleman as Puka Nacua is.
1: Well, if you graded NFL players on their morality, you wouldn't watch the NFL, would you? Didn't the Seattle Seahawks just sign a guy who's facing life in prison?
4: Yeah, no. Okay, that's a good point.
1: Okay,
4: good
1: I'm just
4: point.
1: You know, hey, I'm just point, saying, then. You know, okay. I mean, you know, it's clean up your own closet before you start ripping my closet.
4: Yeah, well, you know, that's a good point.
1: Yeah, and listen, Pook is like part vampire or something like that. I guess. I mean, he likes to.
4: Is he?
1: Well, based on what I saw on TMZ, he's like a vampire. He likes the bite and blood. I think.
4: Okay, I do have a question for you, though, because we have had many food debates in the past. My brother just had a conversation the other day where he said that trail mix can be a dessert.
1: No, that's a bad take. But I will tell this, and I feel strongly I'm in the anti-raisin category when it comes to trail mix. I feel the raisin, you know how you order like a breakfast burrito and they'll fill it with rice because it's cheap and they don't want to put too much meat in there?
4: Mm-hmm.
1: Well, I feel like the raisin is the equivalent of that in trail mix, that they'll put too much raisin in there and they won't put enough of the other good stuff in there. And it's a big problem in the trail mix community. So I would like to push back against big trail mix and have no raisins. Forget a few raisins. I want no raisins in my trail.
0: It's a bad take.
1: It's a great take. It's a wonderful take. It's my best take of the day.
0: Where's the sweetness coming from?
1: Because you put a little chocolate in there. That's the sweetness. Boom, done. Chocolate.
0: You need some like good healthy sweetness.
1: No, you don't.
3: That's what the peanuts. No, are
1: you don't. You have a fatal illness, Coop. It's called life. You're not getting out alive. You might as well enjoy it. Just saying.
0: Well, if you're gonna take that, you know, train of thought, then you shouldn't be having trail mix at all.
1: That's a fine position. Okay, yeah. If you want to go anti, but I do like some trail mixes. A lot of the nuts in there, different kinds of the nuts and the little chocolate and whatnot.
3: I like a variety of nuts myself.
0: No, the one from Costco with the white chocolate chips and the blueberries.
3: Yes, yeah.
1: There's one they have at Target that has these little caramel balls in it. Those are pretty.
0: Oh,
1: good. Yeah.
0: Okay,
1: it's called. Cashew something.
0: Oh,
1: I don't know.
0: Cashew is one of my favorite nuts.
1: Yeah. Do you see how hard it is to produce cashews? Very difficult to make cashews.
3: No, I do not.
1: Oh, yeah, yeah. Cashews, they come in this like green thing that's about this big. You can't see because we're on radio, but it's big. And then only one cashew before each thing.
3: Really?
1: Yeah.
3: I'm going to have to look this up.
1: Yeah, it's
0: almonds take like an insane amount of water to grow.
1: Yeah, yeah, I hear that all the time. People complain about the water in California. Oh, well, Kelly, I'm glad you're back. Custard Kelly.
4: Thank you. Yes.
1: Be well. Thank you. Live long, prosper. There she goes, our friend Kelly in Des Moines. She's called us from multiple cities over the years. Shane in Des Moines says, that's my Kelly. There you go.
3: Did he say that?
1: You just said, I'm reading it right now. The Mexican John Dutton says, Anthony in Louisiana for caller of the year. Hoosier Bill says, Anthony, greatest call ever. You guys are just mocking me. You're just mocking me is what you're doing. That's all you're doing. That's a bad job by you. Come on. Ferg Dog says, can you guys please stop talking over Anthony? He's trying to get his five lines in, but you guys keep talking over. I have noticed that his go-to line now is, where did you get your sense of humor, Lorena? You got a great sense of humor.
3: He just notices my great sense of humor.
1: Apparently, it's similar to news conferences with coaches when they say nothing funny and all the nerdy media people, the sports writers, laugh hysterically at the coaches. It's great. Time now for the Who Am I game. This is where I pretend to be somebody else. Thus, we call it the Who Am I game. New 49er wide receiver Brandon Cooks. That's right. Ooh. Brandon Cooks is now with the Niners. New 49er wide receiver Brandon Cooks and me are the only players with 1,000-plus yard receiving seasons with four different franchises. Again, new 49er wide receiver Brandon Cooks and me, the only players with 1,000-plus yard receiving seasons with four franchises. Who am I? The answer. We'll get to it. We'll do it next.
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1: 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It is a spinoff of this show. We have a mailbag every Sunday. We have rotated since the sidekick position vanished from the fifth hour podcast, so we've rotated people in and out of that. We will continue to do that. Many big names still on the big board. 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However, did you know that people are much nicer on platforms like Instagram, where you can find Ben Maller Show content? Ben Maller on Fox. Ben Maller on Fox on Instagram. And the Facebook page, Ben Maller Show. That's Ben Maller Show. There are just 99 days remaining until the end of the year. You know, it's 99 days. All of them. Well, this year's over. There'll be another year. Back to it we go, and time now for the big payoff on the Who Am I game. The 49ers, the old geezers of the NFL, added again. The Niners added wide receiver Brandon Cooks to the practice squad. Now, the well-traveled Brandon Cooks and me are the only players with 1,000-plus yard receiving seasons with four different franchises. Who am I? That is the question. What is the answer? And let's see, does anyone know the answer? Random Ryan in Carolina says Dick Trickle. Boogity, boogity, boogity, boogity. Femi in the Twin Cities, the top Uber Eats driver. Very nice man. He made some Maller bumper stickers. And he sent me my favorite photo ever sent by a listener when he went back to his homeland and took some photos with the friends there. It was great. He said Randy Moss. DJ Dallas from Alf, the alien opiner. Monkey Biz Doug going with Antonio Brown. Who else do we have? Page down. T.O. from Eek in Roseville, Minnesota. Mr. Nice Guy going with Ricky Henderson with Red Sox batting gloves. Wow. Wonder what the story is on that. That's pretty good. That's old school. That's like 1982 or 83, something like that. Ricky Henderson. Those are the batting gloves. They went to exotic batting gloves after that. Who else do we have? Jabba Chamberlain, who's 41 today from Late Night Drug Tester. Let's see here. Stevie Meatball says, Debbie does dishes is the answer. Rich in Vegas going with Louis Tion. What say you, Lorena?
2: Eddie Royal.
1: No, that is incorrect. It's Brandon Marshall. Marshall. The Marshall plan. Brandon Marshall.
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0: This is Two Pros and a Cup of Joe.
2: Would you guys like to name the biggest liar for you in week one?
5: Justin Herbert and the Los Angeles Chargers. That's a liar. That's a team that I am not giving up on. I think Justin Herbert and the Chargers still have a shot at winning that division. The result of that game, we'll look back and say, nope, that was a liar, week one.
10: I'm going with the Bears. And I have to.
8: They're not going to get 300 on the ground every game?
10: And 59 points. The Panthers should be ashamed of themselves. And I think they made it appear to be somewhat believable in the fashion of which the Bears did it.
2: I think the biggest liar of week one is the Giants. I don't buy that for a second.
0: Two pros, LeVar Arrington, Brady Quinn, and a cup of Joe. Jonas Knox. 6 a.m. Eastern, 3 a.m. Pacific on Fox Sports Radio.
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8: Aaron Donald not traveling to Australia. He will not play opening week for the Rams as he ramps up to get ready to play. This is the right call. As I have said, the Rams are handling this wrong. I don't need to see him until the middle of the season. And I know they gave him $20 million because if I'm going to come out of retirement, you got to pay me $20 million. But you want him to be ready to go when it's the most important time of the season. And the guy's been out of the NFL for 2 years. You could talk to me about practicing and staying in shape, but the guy's going to hit the wall. And we're going to get to a point where he's going to be irrelevant because he's out of gas. The best players in the world, leaving the game for 2+ years, it's going to have an effect on you. So this was a great decision. It should be even more. We should not be seeing him until after Halloween at the earliest.
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14: The Tampa Bay Rays clinched the AL East title and a number one seed, winning at the Yankees 6-1. Winning pitcher Drew Rasmussen had a no-hitter through six. He pitched 6 2/3 innings with 11 strikeouts. Toronto at Baltimore rained out. Cleveland won at 6 straight, 3-2 at Boston. The White Sox kept pace with a 14-11 win at Kansas City. White Sox still a game back in the AL Central. In the AL West, there's now a tie for first. Houston was a 7-0 winner at Seattle. Yordan Alvarez with his 41st homer, that's tied for the league lead. Texas lost at home 6-3 to the Mets. The Dodgers shut out the Padres 7-0. Wins for the A's and Twins. New York Giants quarterback Jackson Dart might need surgery after Monday night's knee injury. Bears quarterback Tyson Bagent is in concussion protocol. And the Toronto Raptors gave Kawhi Leonard a 2-year extension worth $115 million. I'm Steve DeSager.
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0: 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Here he is, Ben Maller.

0: mistake. Welcome in the beginning of another hour of the Ben Maller Show. We are in the air everywhere, crawling along the audio dial as we go back to the basics, coast to coast, border to border, and beyond, on the vast and unthinkably powerful microphones of FSR, emanating live from the box.
1: Do it live.
0: What's in the box? Thanks for asking. It's the Chatterbox. 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And I think it was, if I'm not mistaken, I think it was just Josh in Cincinnati who reached out and said, hey, Maller, can you tell me about that king? 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At DraftKings, the crown is yours. So our lead story this hour from the Grand Canyon State, and we have a wide receiver quagmire in the desert. Have you been following? No. Well, several of you sent me this video clip. I guess I'll call it a video clip. It's bouncing around the echo chamber online of Marvin Harrison Jr. Let's just say it's not a sizzle reel. Not a sizzle reel for Marvin Harrison Jr. It makes him look like he doesn't really like football that much. Anyway, Cardinals coach Mike LaFleur, it's a brotherly love business there in NFL coaching. Your brother's coach, you have a better chance of being a head coach. Anyway, Mike LaFleur, the Cardinals coach, do you think he A, criticized the work of Marvin Harrison Jr.? He criticized his wide receiver's work. B, dismissed the report. Or C, gave no comment. Well, the answer is B. Mike LaFleur defending Marvin Harrison Jr. after being asked questions about why it looks like he doesn't care about football. Very incriminating clips making their way around social media. So if you have not been paying attention to this, the internet crowned Marvin Harrison Jr. God's gift to the wide receiver position. Then he had to actually play the games, which is, that's been the problem. The problem has been he's actually had to live up to that stature. So LaFleur blamed the now notorious video that shows Harrison not hustling. This is great. So Mike, did you hear this? Mike LaFleur blamed Marvin Harrison Jr.'s what appeared to be a lack of effort to a different running style. he said, if that's people's narrative on him, that's fine. But I know his teammates don't feel that way. Oh, it's so great. So there's video that shows Harrison looking like he'd rather be having some ice cream on the sofa somewhere. He has produced like a guy that should be eating scoops of ice cream on the sofa. The former number 4 overall pick has just one catch for 33 yards and 4 targets. We're 2 games in to the NFL season. So that is a good jumping off point. Let us discuss the question. Is Cardinals coach Mike LaFleur helping Marvin Harrison Jr., his wide receiver, by defending his effort, or is he making this a bigger story? All right. So I've got my observations on this. I got the Incredibles, Krabby Patty, and Hiccup. And we will combine all of these things together and we will give you a $1 million smile, which doesn't work on radio. You don't have to have a $1 million smile. You have to have a face for radio. That's all you have to worry about. All right. So anyway, to answer the question, is Mike LaFleur, the Cardinals coach, helping Marvin Harrison Jr. or not by defending his effort when it's clear that he's not giving any effort? Like, it's obvious he's not giving any effort. So my first thought, number one. So Mike LaFleur was a fan of Better Call Saul back in the day. Big fan there because it all makes sense. It all makes sense because he's actually doing some cosplay as Saul Goodman. He's doing the little cosplay there. Like all coaches, every coach that's ever been in the NFL, with the exception of like five coaches, every coach in the NFL is an expert at bending the truth to serve their client's best interest. In this case, their wide receiver's best interest here. Coaches defend players. Every man, woman, and child knows that coaches defend players. Totally fine. We're here to call out the bullcrap. But when the tape blatantly contradicts the defense of the head coach, you're just gaslighting the people that care about your team. Now, the good news is when the Arizona Cardinals coach, Mike LaFleur, criticizes Marvin Harrison Jr., he's not really offending many people because there's not many Cardinal fans. It's just the way it is. There's not that many folks upset by that. But my God, it's right there. Even Inca Terror and Blind Emmett, who used to call the show, and all these and Blind Seabass, all these guys, Stevie Meatballs, the Blind Army. Who's our new general? Now that Blind Scott retired from calling, who's our new, is it Stevie Meatballs or Inca Terror is the lead blind listener? We have to replace as the senior member of the blind listenership. We have Blind Scott retired, so we'll have to find somebody else to replace him. Anyway, the point of all this, LaFleur, you cannot see what we all saw and make that statement. You cannot watch that video clip of play after play of Marvin Harrison Jr. dogging it. And then, your eyes are unreliable. You're the problem. I'm a coach. I know what I'm talking about. I'm smarter than you. Don't tell us we didn't see what we saw. Now, the Cardinals are, or at least Mike LaFleur is trying to convince everyone else in the room here that the loafing caught on candid camera by Marvin Harrison Jr. was actually, what was it? Advanced route or route conservation. Police. So Marvin Harrison Jr., you know who he plays like? He plays like one of the Incredibles. He plays like Violet Parr of the Incredibles there, and he can turn invisible on any given Sunday. Marvin Harrison Jr. can vanish, create a blank spot where you're playing shorthanded. The other team's on a power play. Because they have 11 guys on the field, and when the Cardinals are on offense with Marvin Harrison Jr., they have 10, because he might not feel like doing anything at that point. And I love the Cardinals' position for Mike LaFleur. Basically, listen, his motor comes with eco mode. What is that? What? Seriously, if he knows the ball is coming, this is the way it looks to me. If Harrison knows there's a good chance he's going to get the football, he suddenly is ready to go. He's engaged. But more times than not, he doesn't think he's going to get the football, and he went to the water park. He went to Raging Waters and is floating down the lazy river in an inner tube. And eventually, somebody hits pause, rewind, and slow motion, and they say, wait a minute, that guy ain't hustling. And if you have to hold a news conference, here's my position. You can call up and scream and shout and tell me I'm wrong when I give out the number in a few. But my position on this, if you as a coach have to hold the news conference to explain why one of your alleged star players is really trying, even though everyone says he's not trying, if you have to hold a news conference and explain why one of your better players, in theory, is actually hustling, even though it looks like he's not hustling, you've already lost the argument. So again, Marvin Harrison Jr. is one of these guys that when drafted, he had all the measurables, built like Adonis. He plays like Uranus, which is unfortunate. All right, now, page two. To Seattle we go, where Seahawks coach Mike McDonald had a farm, E-I-E-I-O. He also coaches the Seattle football team. And this is pretty interesting here. So randomly, Mike McDonald revealed that the Seattle football team used fan shot social media clips from the Broncos, and they ended up beating Denver. This was in the 2024 opener when Geno Smith announced that he kept receipts and he's back, and then proceeded to later on lead the Raiders to the worst record in football and is now serving time, not in San Quentin, even worse than San Quentin. He's serving time there, not on Rikers Island, Rikers Island adjacent with the Jets, back with the Jets. So anyway, the story here is like 2 years old, but it's new to us. Mike McDonald called the footage public knowledge. Well, the reason this is a thing is because Sean Payton later learned about it and apparently lost it. According to Mike McDonald, he lost it, threatening to accuse Seattle of cheating, invoking the Patriots' Spygate. Spygate. McDonald insisted that he claimed Seattle did nothing wrong. Of course he did. Said they did nothing wrong. Said Denver even suspected that the Seahawks had a plant, that they had somebody out there that was doing the videos. So Seattle then got upset. They threatened legal action for a false accusation. And McDonald, the Seahawks coach, dubbed the entire thing a Cold War. So nobody went public and the story went away. There was no lawsuit. It did not escalate any further than that. However, it is now on the public record so we can have some fun and talk about it. The question, who looks worse? You make the call. Who looks worse here in this coach's cold war between the Broncos, Sean Payton, and the Seahawks, Mike McDonald? Who looks worse? So the arrow on the Maller compass is pointing directly at Sean Payton on this one. The Prince of Paranoia, Sean Payton. Meanwhile, now Mike McDonald doesn't look great either. Like, he has the memory of an elephant with a vendetta. Like, what are you spilling the tea on this? Now, I'm glad he did as a talk show host. I'm very happy that the coach of the Seahawks did. But 2 years have passed. Coaches have changed on the staffs of the Broncos and also the Seattle Seahawks. Players have changed. They've come and gone. And McDonald randomly brought this up to some TV hack. Like, did he not think that maybe this would be of interest to people? Did he, the Seahawks are claiming he thought this was off the record. Bullcrap. So my God, he just randomly is like, yeah. Have I ever told you what Sean Payton did? Have I ever told you that story? No, tell me. Now, Payton has always had the energy, going back to his days in the Bayou. He's had the energy of a guy who puts tape over his laptop camera, and he does that when he's ordering DoorDash, which is, you don't need to do that to order DoorDash. What are you doing? This is a bad job for you. And he acted, Sean Payton, the coach of the Broncos, acted like Mike McDonald had infiltrated Broncos headquarters wearing night vision goggles and a fake mustache. And he somehow got past security, and he called the security, they didn't do anything. Payton's upset by that. And of course, we know that the Broncos head coach, Sean Payton, guards the call sheet like it's the Krabby Patty secret formula. You must protect the Krabby Patty at all costs, which is the Sean Payton Broncos offense. So my position has always been, who cares if the other team knows the place? You get so paranoid over this stuff. Now, you don't want to just give them away, but if you have an open practice and somebody happened to be recording and it's on social media, that's the way of the world. That's how that works. So just go out and beat them. Don't get all worked up into a tizzy over this. And the social media, if that's all that this was, and who knows, maybe there's more to it, but if that's all there is, then who cares? It's fair game, unless the Seahawks are lying and there's something else to it. Now, somewhere in Chapel Hill, somewhere in Chapel Hill, Bill Belichick is hearing about this story and saying, hey, Sean, yeah, hey, Sean Payton, you might want to relax a little bit, though. And chill out. What's wrong with you? Now, ultimately, nobody thinks about Sean Payton as much as Sean Payton thinks people think about Sean Payton. But the whole story is bonkers that just randomly a couple years later, the head coach of the Seahawks does an interview and then says it while he's doing the interview. Like he thought it was off the record. That's what the Seahawks are saying. But I've generally known when you're talking into a microphone and there's a camera in front of you, that's not off the record. Off the record, a lot of these guys will have, the managers and the coaches will have these get-togethers with the media where they'll go to some Italian restaurant, eat fettuccine Alfredo, and everyone puts their phone in a box like they're a woman visiting Derek Jeter back in the 90s, and then that's that. And then you talk about all the stuff, and then you give people their phones back and say, you didn't hear it from me. All right, meanwhile, to San Francisco, we had a follow-up to the story of the year in the NFL. And forget about Jerry Rice or T.O., my favorite 49er wide receiver, back in the news again. He always scores. A 24-year-old woman says that she warned 49er brass back in December of 2025. So December of last year, she warned the 49ers about what was going on with Dejon Love, accused of impersonating a 49er player. That was not one, not two, not three, not four, not five, not six, not seven, 8 months before the story became a story, before the FBI ended up saying, hey, wait a minute, we got something going on. So she told the team, this is what she said, and she had the receipts. She told the team that Love, the fake 49er receiver, was under federal investigation, allegedly stealing from random women who were trying to, I guess, stoop him? I don't know. 49ers sent a form response saying they'd monitor the situation. That the Niners said, we're going to monitor the situation. We can't give you any more information. That's it. Now, the reason this is interesting is because the team had previously claimed it received no reports, zero reports before the FBI contacted them. They had no knowledge. They were completely in the dark about this guy going around with his 49er helmet on the beach, catching passes and catching the ladies, had no idea. Now, Love was arrested back in August, accused of defrauding 24-plus women of roughly $1.3 million. Question, how much legal jeopardy could the 49ers be facing if Dejon Love's victims argue that the team was warned and failed to act? All right, as you know, I am not a lawyer. I can play one on the radio. So if Dejon Love's victims can prove that the Niners were warned and the team ignored it and didn't do anything about it, this is not just some kind of smoking gun. That is a smoking inbox. Burn, baby, burn. You've got a billion-dollar, multi-billion-dollar NFL franchise, and apparently their elite corporate security system is just to hope somebody else handles it. That's what bureaucracy is. That's the epitome of bureaucracy, and that's just how it works. But so you've got all this money, and one woman tried to sound the alarm, if she's being accurate, and there were some media people that looked at her email chain and saw what she said happened. So one woman tried to sound alarm bells and received what appears to be a cookie cutter boilerplate response. The same response you would have sent if you had told the 49ers, hey, so-and-so, I think they served up some bad meatballs at the concession stand. Okay, we are aware of the situation. We have no further comment. It's whether we investigate or not, blah, blah, blah, blah, blah, blah, blah. So the oversight could easily go down as the most expensive customer service reply since the automated bot first typed, your complaint is very important to us. Your complaint. Oh, let me put this guy on hold one sec here. This phone's ringing. All right. So there you go. Now, since Love's arrest, here's where it gets even better. So since this guy, Dejon Love, was arrested, you know what has happened? This did not get a lot of attention, and it happened over the weekend, but it has now been reported

0: April, May, June, July, you're in good shape. The franchise might not be completely cooked yet, right? They're not completely cooked yet, the 49ers. But the lawyers, let's just say they've got their bibs on and they're not getting ready to eat ribs. They've got their bibs on here. And those billboard lawyers, all those billboard lawyers, who hurts you and all this? Oh, man, those guys salivating like Pavlov's dogs, just salivating. And there are three simple questions. Who received the warning with the Niners? Who got the warning? Who saw it? You ask that question. And what did they actually do about it? Those are the questions. Right. It is the Ben Maller Show, and we'll take your calls at 877-99 on Fox. That's 877-996-6369 if you'd like to be part of the live program here, as we are all about that action, boss, all about that action. Now, later this hour, we do have the Insta-Trivia. We also have Maller to the Third Degree. Those things will be coming up a little bit later in the hour. Your calls up until then, 877-99 on Fox, on X, at Ben Maller. That's at Ben Maller. And it turns out that Taylor Swift made someone who is in the media a whole lot of money. Did you see this? Yeah. Taylor Swift randomly decided to make someone who already had a decent amount of money a whole lot more money. We'll explain. We'll get to that, and we will do it next. However, it is the A Block, and what hour is it? Let's find out right now.
1: Number two.
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0: look. The Ben Maller Show on Fox Sports Radio as we continue on through the overnight hours. Not quite yet at the midway point of our red-eye flight. However, you can be part of the fun. 877-99 on Fox. It is the final week of the baseball season. And we'll have possibly the final baseball Maller monologue of the regular season coming up here later on. Down go the Yankees. The Yankees look terrible. Doesn't matter. They could lose every game in the wild card round to the Red Sox, and Aaron Boone will still be there, and Cashman will still be there.
1: They stink!
0: Doesn't matter. This hour, we talked about the lazy video of Marvin Harrison Jr., the Seahawks coach and the Broncos coach squabbling, and my favorite Niner, Jordan Love. Well, not Jordan. What's his name?
2: Oh, my gosh. Dejan?
0: Dejan no. Love, yeah.
2: That's it, right?
0: Dejan, yeah, that's it. Did he try to hit on you? Did he? No,
2: unfortunately, he wasn't in my inbox. I wish he was.
0: Yeah. Good 49er guy there. 877-99 on Fox.
2: Love a man with a big forehead.
0: Big. Oh, yeah, he does have a big forehead, yeah. Yeah, always cares. I always carry my microphone around, you know, my Fox Sports Radio microphone. He carries his helmet. On X, at Ben Maller. That's at Ben Maller. Say hello to Lorena, FSR Tech Queen, and Koopaloop. Right over there. Say hello to Coop at a Bronco fan. Otherwise, Ned from Nebraska will be upset. Late night drug tester writes in. He says, I promise to take my lady out for an expensive date. And, oh, this is like a preview of the Queen of Hearts. I'm going to use it right now, though. He says, late night drug tester. And you can send your questions in, hashtag Queen of Hearts, hashtag Queen of Hearts. That'll be coming up in about an hour. And late night drug tester, this is for you, Lorraine. He says, I promise to take my lady out to an expensive date. Am I wrong to assume a trip to the gas station is not very romantic? Is that not?
2: Oh, I love a good trip to the gas station, the fumes, the gesture of getting out of the car and pumping the gas. That's a great date. And
0: it is.
2: Take them inside to get like a hot dog. Gas station hot dog is a great meal.
0: It is. And in some gas stations have a car wash. You type a little code in. Come on.
2: And it has the lights. Like, think about how romantic that is.
0: Well, the only gas station you can get away with that is Buc-ee's. I think you can't take a date to Buc-ee's. Other than that, it's a little tough. But you do have to have money now, a lot of money, to afford gas.
2: About it. Are there cameras inside of those car washes?
0: Good question. And does it matter?
2: Through the soap.
0: Well, no, you can't see through the soap.
2: See?
0: Yeah, you can do whatever you want.
2: You're a little frisky in there.
0: The car breaks down in the car wash. You know, things happen. The Baltimore Freeloader account writes in and says this entire tweet is off record. Even though the red camera light is on, along with the microphone, keep everything a secret. This is strictly background information not to be used for public consumption. Signed, Mike McDonald and any other coach or GM who's ever been misquoted. It is great. It is hilarious. Now, the headline, like, they have no shame in Seattle. No shame in Seattle. Because the headline does essentially say that. Like, oh, this was an off-the-record conversation. Dude, you were mic'd up. There were multiple cameras around you. Like, right now, I'm sitting in a room. There's, one, two, three, four, five, six, seven, eight, nine, ten, there's a lot of lights, and then there's one, two, three, four, five cameras. So there's five cameras, and there's one, two, three, four, five microphones. So if I say, it's not off the record if I say something here. Like, what's going on? Like, seriously. But there's the headline. Mike McDonald's comments about Sean Payton were not intended for public consumption. Let's go to Andre. Andre. Who's in the Commonwealth, and Andre might be playing quarterback for the Giants. Who knows? What's going on, Andre? Welcome.
3: What's going on, Ben? Thanks for taking the call. Willis is he's excited about the lights being on. He's going to be excited about being in the outhouse if he keeps up, because he hasn't. We haven't cued him in, right? That's what he has to learn. He just thinks when the show goes on, he's going to, you know. But we're gonna get to the bottom of this. You know who's excited, Ben? Jameis Winston, right? What is luck? When preparation meets opportunity, all right? Everyone talking, the sky is falling, Jackson Dart, the boy wonder. even though he performed in one game, caught lightning in a bottle in Harbaugh's season opener, right? That's when you have these opportunities for these breakthroughs when it's early on, right? He hasn't necessarily been tested, not that he would have fallen off. But I'm thinking Jameis Winston, next couple games, give him an opportunity to see if he can hold the line. He's earned it. He's been a good citizen, not like the creepy quarterback, Ben, who you're down on him. He had a big game, but he's had his ups and downs, his inconsistency. Ben, you would agree. Speaking of gas stations, I never thought that would be a place, you know, to take, you know, an affection, you know, to show them. Willis didn't think that either.
0: Well, no, you can impress a woman if you can afford to get a full tank of gas. That is it's got to be a major turn on for the women. If they can see a man that can afford a full tank of gas, my God, come on.
3: You pick Please. That woman up in a Yukon, Ben, and you fill that tank up with gas. Never mind if it's on the company card or not. Okay.
0: They don't need to know that. Come on. Right.
3: Exactly. You know, never mind if it's on the company or credit card and I'm going to have to keep
1: What's a company
3: off.
1: Card?
0: I can tell you about the old days, Coop, if you want to hear about that.
3: Ben, Willis says he's under the impression, and he is going to go in the outhouse because this has continued. He hasn't been cued in. That's the thing. But we're gonna work with him. He's got snacks. He's very animated now that we're live. But you know what I mean? Not that there's going to be
0: That's a performing dog. Willis knows when to start barking. And that's the very controversial dog when Willis first made its appearance there. But calm down, Willis. Calm down. Yeah. Anyway.
3: But it almost caused me to lose my train of thought, but not for 1 minute. First of all, shout out to Benny versus the Penny. Before you make any decisions, okay, on Thursday, we got a big game on Thursday, but then going to the weekend.
0: That is not a big game on Thursday. Are you saying you think Thursday's a big game? What are you talking about?
3: Ben, since when Michael Penix, the grand return? You saw how Kyle Pitts is all excited
0: he'll get
3: when they
0: brought
3: up the quarterback coming back?
0: He'll get hurt again. That's what he does. That's his superpower. He had 0-2 team against the Green Bay Packers, who have no running game. Have you noticed that? The worst rushing team in the NFL, the Green Bay Packers. Don't tell Jordan Love that, because he does not want to hear that kind of information. He gets very defensive about the Packers running game being horrific and all that. Do you see that Taylor Swift has made a media person? You see this, Andre, has made someone in the media who already had a lot of money, even richer. We're talking about the wardrobe that Taylor Swift wore the other. Did you watch the game the other night, Kansas City and Indianapolis?
3: I was locked in. I couldn't help but, you know, because they're in prime time and the game goes into OT. I'm not concerned about, but I watched the game. I know. I see what you're saying.
0: All right. But you're not. You didn't. You're not a fashion guy, right? You don't really care what Taylor Swift was wearing. Right?
3: I mean, I appreciate, you know, I appreciate the fashionista. Okay, you might
0: all
3: have
0: right,
3: a
0: well, all right, just get it. So she attended the game, whatever, and she wore a tank top, I guess, that it was designed by Aaron Andrews, but do you think she actually designed it or somebody designed it and she put her name on it? I don't know. But it was her apparel company. I guess she's got an apparel company. Good for her. Way to go. And so supposedly, once people saw what Taylor Swift was wearing, the Swifties, you know, because God forbid they wear whatever they want to wear, they have to wear what she's wearing because they're all like Pavlov's dogs. They've got she's got that Svengali effect. So the shirt quickly sold out online and you couldn't get it. It wasn't that expensive or anything, but it sold out. And so it was a $40 shirt. Taylor Swift wearing the $40 shirt.
3: Yeah, Willis is feeling that Taylor certainly has a commission going her way, you know, based on the brand placement, you know, very, very technical. You know, the week before Tom Cruise was in the press box, you know, so this is all very scripted. Now, listen, shout out to the fashionistas out there, you know what I mean? You probably got a couple on your staff there. But I feel, even though this is starting to get old for the fans, Big Daddy Roger Goodell in the background, looking at the NFL's $25 billion valuation. You hear what he said recently? He's like, listen, okay, we're leaning into this. All the Swifties, you didn't like sports, you didn't like football, now you're hooked. Roger Goodell said, look, we're not competing
0: with the
3: NBA.
0: They're not hooked. As soon as Travis Kelce retired, they're not going to be watching football because she's not going to be going to games anymore, so they're not going to care about football. It'll last this year, so good. They got a couple years out of it. Way to go. All right, I got to go. The great Andre. Checking in, there he goes, and his dog Willis, and there they go. Where they go, only
2: very, very active Willis today.
0: Yes, Willis wanted to put on a show and did put on a show. And you got the
1: never barks while I'm screening the call, though.
0: It is odd, though. You think there's some kind of other activity going on there to inspire Willis to?
1: There might be.
0: Okay. Like a poking or prodding or I don't know. We have Mallard to the third degree. That is warming up right now in the oven. Time now for the Insta trivia. Seahawks wide receiver Jackson Smith and Jigba and blank are the only players with 100 plus deep receiving yards so far 2 weeks into the NFL season. Again, Seahawks wide receiver Jackson Smith and Jigba and blank are the only players with 100 plus deep receiving yards here in the 2026 season. That's 20 plus air yards. That's the Insta trivia, the answer, and Maller to the third degree. We'll get to that. We'll do it next.
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0: 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And you'll forget about it, and then when you're not being productive at work or you're just bored scrolling around YouTube, you'll see some Maller monologues, and just watch those and then comment on them and help us out. Do us a solid. It's a good mitzvah. Come on now. Yes? Thank you. Back to it. Time now for the InStat trivia. And here is the question. Seahawks wide receiver Jackson Smith and Jigba and blank are the only players with 100 plus deep receiving yards. That's targets of 20 plus air yards so far early this NFL season, according to the nerds at the Next Gen Stat Department. So let's see. Femi's going with Chris Olave. Very funny. Who else? We have Weedman Hippie from Alf in the Commonwealth there. Alf the alien. Oh, look, you're hanging out with Weedman, and you've got all the different species of aliens right there. Very nice. Who else do we have? Page down. Speedy Gonzalez from JT the Wingman. Page down. Matt Kemp, who is 42 today. From Late Night Drug Tester, who else? Page Dan, read that. Christian Watson from Eek in beautiful Roseville, Minnesota. Who else do we have? Dejan Love from Kev Atomic. Our buddy Shane in Des Moines, guessed by the Ben Maller Show quote guy. All right, Page Dan, can't read that. Psychic Gary from Mediocre Kabuki. That's his answer. Fat Daddy gave an answer. I don't know who that is. Page down. Gas Station Sushi. Guessed by Eloy from Compton. All right, do you have an answer, Lorena?
1: Squidward Tentacles.
0: No. The correct answer is Jalen Coker of the Carolina Panthers. Here we go. It's here we go.
2: How about that?
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0: Kubaloo!
5: Speaking of the crappy Packers running game,
0: yes.
5: A report this week suggests that when the league eventually decides on a punishment for Josh Jacobs, that he will be credited with time served.
0: Oh, that's nice.
5: Ben, when do you think we'll see Josh Jacobs?
0: Next season.
5: Really?
0: Yeah. And that video, the NFL's got to cover themselves. If that video does get out that's been covered up, then I don't know. Who knows? Everyone, I don't know what to believe anymore, Coop. I heard the other night that Jackson Dart was fine. Now he's out for the year. I thought Caleb Williams had his leg cut off. He seems like he's going to be okay. So I don't know what to believe. But if that video is legit and it shows him, going roughhouse, manhandling the lady, you got to be careful. So I'll say he's out for the year. But next!
5: Paul Skeen said in a recent interview that he believes that pitching in the World Baseball Classic is partly to blame for his struggles this season. He says there are other factors, but that was the root of it. Are you buying that?
0: Well, I'm buying that he's coming up with an excuse. No, it's bullcrap. There are guys that played in the World Baseball Classic who have been fine, productive players. Like, pretty much every big name in baseball played in the World Classic. And it's like, some guys didn't play well this year. Paul Skeens is a guy, for whatever reason, that's ridiculous. I don't buy it. I mean, I understand why he's saying it, because he can't just say, hey, I sucked at a time I can't suck during the regular season. You realize if Paul Skeens had been the Paul Skeens of old, the Pirates would be a playoff team? They're right there. Next!
5: It was announced on Monday that Doc Rivers is heading back to the broadcast booth. Ben, we know what you thought of him as a coach.
0: That's right.
5: But how did you feel about his skills on the mic?
0: Yeah, he's not. There are worse NBA broadcasters. Doc has the Svengali effect. He's good at bullcrap. He seems to be likable. The only problem with Doc is his voice. It's hard to watch an entire NBA game with Doc because he sounds like you want to give him a throat lozenge because he always sounds like he's hoarse because he got that hoarse voice. But he's fine as a broadcaster. Much better as a broadcaster than coach. How did we do?
5: You pass as an
0: issue. That is a win. Put it on the board. Winner, winner, winner.
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13: Myles Garrett, he is zeros across the board. Mm-hmm. The best defensive player in the NFL has been shut out. Have they been double-teaming him all the time? Yes. Did I see him go to the sideline in the middle of the big drive that basically clinched the game for the 49ers when he didn't play the last half? So he looked like he was exhausted. This has now become a thing. And now the best defensive player in the NFL gives you absolute zeros across the board. All of a sudden, it's, well, if this is Myles Garrett, what happened if Aaron Donald actually came over to Australia? But this is what I mean when you open up the door to all sorts of criticism and potential disharmony. Did we really like the way we traveled? Look at what happened to Myles Garrett. I mean, really, I don't know when they've said his name on the broadcast.
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12: New York Giants quarterback Jackson Dart might need surgery after Monday night's knee injury, which is reportedly worse than they expected. Bears quarterback Tyson Bagent is in concussion protocol. Falcons backup QB Tua Tagovailoa returned to full practice. And the 49ers are signing wide receiver Brandon Cooks to their practice squad. The Toronto Raptors gave Kawhi Leonard a two-year extension. In the WNBA, Portland came back to win in overtime against Golden State. Victories for Las Vegas and Indiana. It's the final week of the baseball regular season. It ends Sunday, and currently there's a tie for first in the AL West. Houston with a record of 78-79 tied Texas for the top spot in the division after winning 7-0 at Seattle. Yordan Alvarez with his 41st homer. Texas lost at home to the Mets 6-3. Tampa Bay clinched the AL East, winning at the Yankees 6-1. Cleveland won at 6 straight. White Sox won again. I'm Steve DeSager.
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0: Don't judge me, bro. Don't judge me. Welcome in the beginning of another hour of the Ben Maller Show. We are in the air everywhere, slithering around the microphones, as we often do. Absolutely. And we try to avoid that golden sombrero. We do not want the golden sombrero. No, that's bad news. Try to avoid that at all costs here. Coast to coast, border to border, and beyond. On the vast and exceptionally powerful microphones of FSR emanating live from the roll, the big bankroll of the overnight, even on a hump day, guaranteed human. In the world-famous Fox Sports Radio studios where Mad Jack and our friend Perito, they agree with the late-night drug tester that it's all about Express, the Express ride. 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Lead story this hour, the rare and appropriate baseball monologue. We are winding down what will likely be the last regular season until 2028. If the fear-mongering baseball media is correct, that this is it. The final couple of days of the baseball regular season, they'll have the playoffs, and then that's all she wrote. No more baseball. There'll be a long work stoppage that will likely take away pretty much all of 2027. So let's enjoy the final couple days of the baseball season. And what better way to start than to visit the Boogie Down Bronx? As we close things out here, the Yankees decided to allow a very nice to their visitors. They allowed Tampa Bay to beat them and to clinch the American League East. And they're the top dogs over there in the American League, the Tampa Bay baseball team. And they did it at Yankee Stadium. Now, prior to that, the Yankees picked up a body blow. If you didn't hear about this, perhaps not. We have learned now that Aaron Judge has a, quote, moderate grade right calf strain. As you know, to do sports talk radio, you have to have great medical and legal training. So a right calf strain, that means, I am told, not a doctor, I can play one on the radio, that Aaron Judge will miss at the very least the wild card round of the Yankee postseason. And the Yankees likely going to play their Boston, right? American League, I think that's pretty much wrapped up now. American League wild card round. So the Yankees will play the Sox. Manager Aaron Boone said the Yankees are, quote, planning on him, Judge, not being part of the wild card round. Although, of course, like all these guys, he did not go all the way and say there's no chance he's playing. In fact, Aaron Judge would not completely rule Judge out if there's some kind of modern medical miracle that accelerates his rehab. Judge received a plasma injection. You always love your plasma injections. He will avoid running and jumping for several days. Of course, some would argue that Aaron Judge has avoided running and jumping for many years. So that is a good jumping off point. Let us discuss the question. It's a rather obvious question. Did the Yankees mishandle their franchise player Aaron Judge's return from a fractured rib? So I've got sleeve of saltines, banana hammock, and the Village Tattoo Shop. And we will combine all of these things together. And we are going to go round and round and round the merry-go-round. But we start off with this, to lead off here, to answer the question, did the Yankees mishandle Aaron Judge's return from the fractured rib? So the answer is, and I'm nodding my head, yes, the answer is yes. Nodding my head, yes. The votes are in. All votes have been counted, and Aaron Judge's durability remains his soft underbelly. That's the reality of the situation. So Aaron Boone and Brian Cashman, Tweedledee and Tweedledum, what do they do? They genuflected to Aaron Judge. And they said, listen, you have a personal preference. And Judge says, yes, I have a personal preference. Well, what is your personal preference? My preference is I don't do minor league rehab. I don't need a minor league rehab. I'm the captain of the Yankees. I ain't going to your little dopey minor league rehab. So Brian Cashman and Aaron Boone were like, okay, you don't want to go? Don't go. That's it. It's beneath you, apparently. You're Mr. 99 in pinstripes. You don't need to go there. Come on. So whether he didn't want to go to Scranton, Wilkes-Barre, the Rail Riders, that's a good name. I saw them play earlier this year against the Woo Sox. He didn't want to play for the Rail Riders or the Somerset Patriots or the Hudson Valley Renegades or anyone else in the Yankees organization. And he knew better than the medical people and baseball tradition where you go on a minor league rehab assignment. And so he missed most of the summer, Aaron Judge, with a fractured rib. Not a baby back rib, just a fractured rib. He then skipped the rehab and went 4-for-23. That's a 176 batting average with one ding dong. That's it in seven games, and immediately got hurt again. And I can feel the pain of our friend Jill in Minnesota thinking that everything would be fine and Aaron Judge would be back. Big Yankee fan there. Not so much, though. Here's the issue, though. It's one thing. He's hurt. He's going to miss some games. He'll miss the first round of the playoffs and all that. So now he's got this, they're calling it a grade 2 calf strain. And if you go on the interweb, that means Judge will be out anywhere from 3 to 6 weeks. He's a baseball player, so you bet the over on that. So that would, 6 weeks, that's pretty much it, right? Am I right on that? 6 weeks, a month and a half from now? That takes you through the month of October. And I know sometimes this stuff spills into November, but generally the meat of the playoffs, I mean, the Yankees aren't that good anyway this year. So good luck on that. Some other players will have opportunities to step up and become October heroes, but you don't bet on that. You certainly don't. And, you know, how is that a colossally failed, how is it not a colossally failed comeback plan that Aaron Judge went out there, played seven games, got hurt again? And historically, he has been more of a Mr. May, June, and July guy than Mr. October. But you look at the way the Yankees have constructed this roster and this lineup, and they do have some other big boppers in the lineup. However, Aaron Judge is the bedrock. He's the absolute bedrock of this lineup, and his absence inflicts a heavy psychological amount of damage to the lineup. The Yankees looked like they were sleepwalking against Tampa Bay in that game that was played on Tuesday night. It was a hot mess. So the Yankees brought the October lobster roll. They bought that. They said, all right, we got Aaron Judge. That's our October lobster dinner, and that's great. And then now Judge shows up, and instead of being that October lobster dinner, the Yankees are getting a sleeve of saltines. That's what they're getting there. And they also got a heating pad. So that was tossed in, a little heating pad there. The Yankees without Aaron Judge in October, it's kind of like going to see a Broadway show without the headliner, right? The lead actor. The curtain goes up, but what are we doing here? Like, what are we? You're entitled to a refund on Broadway when the person who is in the marquee or on the marquee does not show up. Now, meanwhile, we go to Boston, and if you thought the Red Sox were going to go out and hire some highfalutin big name manager, you are a loser. Chad Tracy is officially Boston's manager, the Red Sox taking away that interim tag. He is now signed through the 2029 season. There is a club option for 2030. The baseball head nerd, Craig Breslow, the general manager, also receiving a vote of confidence from Red Sox ownership. They extended him, picking up his option until 2030. So this all following one of the most redonkulous months of baseball you've ever seen, a little over a month. The Red Sox were 14 games under 500 when Chad Tracy took over. And then they caught fire. And they played 37 games, went 32-5 beginning June 25th. And they have eventually clinched the playoff spot, so the Red Sox are into the postseason. The question, the Red Sox rewarding manager Chad Tracy before he managed a single playoff game. Is that smart stability by the Red Sox or premature celebration? You make the call. So I love the story. Now, some of you know my background and because you're stalkers and you know where I began and some of the people I've come across in my life. And one of the people, and I was around baseball for a long time daily before the Dodgers got Ohtani and I was blacklisted. But when I was covering baseball on a regular basis back in the day, one of the people that could not have been nicer was Jim Tracy. Jim Tracy briefly managed the Dodgers. He also managed the Rockies and the Pirates. The micro manager ahead of his time, Jim Tracy, was into all the numbers and all the nerd stats. And so he was the Dodgers manager many, many years ago. And his kid is Chad Tracy. So I'm totally pulling for Chad Tracy to dominate and be the Red Sox manager for the next 10 years. I think that would be wonderful. Now, that being said, if I was in charge of the Red Sox, would I have made this move? Hell no! I would not have made this move. I would have waited to see how things go in the month of October. The Red Sox did not marry the prettiest girl at the homecoming dance. They married the one who happened to be in the car. That's who they married there. And so a 37-game midsummer burner. And it was a burner. And suddenly they're fitting Chad Tracy for the Ted Williams tunnel mural. Let's put him in the tunnel and knock that out. But Tracy has not been beta tested in the month of October. That's the problem. And Chad Tracy is the perfect employee for what the Red Sox want right now. He's been around the organization. He was in Worcester for a while, the AAA team there. He doesn't rock the boat and apparently comes without the luxury tax. They don't have to worry about the luxury tax. So he's the managerial version of keeping the substitute teacher. Because why? Well, because those knuckleheads in third period behaved for a month when the substitute teacher was in. So therefore, you're happy about that. Why not? And the bigger issue, though, the Red Sox deciding before the playoffs even begin to lock up Chad Tracy with an extension, it screams of company guy at a company guy price. You understand what I'm saying? Company guy price. So the Red Sox are paying former manager Alex Cora, I believe the number is $7 million or more next year. He's making at least $7 million next year to enjoy cocktails on the beach while he's wearing his banana hammock and enjoying some sun in 2027. So they're selling the consistency of the organization, the continuity of the organization there in Boston, because saying that the reason you kept Chad Tracy is because he'll work for a reasonable amount of money and you have to get Alex Cora off the books, that does not get the season ticket customers very happy. They don't get too excited about that. Now, meanwhile, We have more managerial news. We go to Queens, right across the way, across from LaGuardia, one of the worst airports I've ever been to, LaGuardia. And check it out, the New York Mets. Meet the Mets. Beat the Mets. The Mets have removed Andy Green's interim tag, and they have signed the 49-year-old to a 3-year contract, the former Padres manager. Green took over for Carlos Mendoza. He gone. He was excommunicated from the Mets in late June, and he inherited Andy Green, a Mets team that was 13 games under 500. And unlike Chad Tracy in Boston, Andy Green took a team buried at the bottom of the National League and pretty much kept them there. The Mets, they're now mediocre. The Mets have gone from bad to mediocre. Congratulations. That's all it takes. The bar is so freaking low with the Mets. The bar is so low. How low is it? It is so low that you can literally just be like around 500 and you get to keep the job. That's the Mets. Wonderful. The Mets are over 500 since the All-Star break. Whoop-dee-damn-doo. Whoop-dee-damn-doo. Now, owner Steve Cohen praising Andy Green for bringing, quote, discipline, accountability, and positivity, and said that Andy Green connected with the players. What does that mean? Well, that means that the previous manager, Carlos Mendoza, did not have discipline. There was no accountability and no positivity. I believe that's what all that means. And so there you go. Now, the question for you is this. Is Andy Green, for not one, not two, but 3 years, a smart consistency play for the Mets, or the most boring managerial hire possible? Capital B boring. So this is a wild one. Like, again, everything Steve Cohen stood for, this is not that. Like, this is not that. This is the big solution. Now, I understand managers today in baseball are, they're not the old school managers. They just kind of follow along. And Andy Green is vanilla ice cream, one scoop of vanilla ice cream, no sprinkles, no hot fudge, no chocolate. And it's starting to melt. That's Andy Green. Technically, it's dessert. And so everyone loves dessert. Yet, feels like punishment. Like, I don't want to eat soupy vanilla. What is that? I don't want that. Now, Steve Cohen was someone that came in with very deep pockets, enormous financial resources as the Mets owner, a Mets fanboy growing up there in New York, Mr. Deep Pockets, Steve Cohen, and these Metropolitans who did spend a lot of money on players like Juan Soto and others. They spent like they were Manhattan real estate developers, and that's great. And then they make a lazy hire with the excitement. This Andy Green is like replacing a regional bank manager. That's exciting. Not all that exciting. So the Mets, I guess they can leave Queens now. They can relocate to a borough of Dolesville. It's just across from Staten Island, the borough of Dolesville. And so Green was supposed to return to player development. He said, I don't want the job. I don't need the job. And what made him so indispensable that you had to keep Andy Green? I don't get this one. So the Mets essentially went down to the Village Tattoo Shop on Bleecker Street, I believe it is, and then turned a press-on into a permanent ink tattoo. It was just a press-on tattoo. They went permanent ink, and that's it. So Andy Green, I guess he's saying he stabilized a bad team. Is that really what happened? Does anyone think the Mets were stabilized here? Yeah. All right. So 3-year contract. That warrants a 3-year contract. Being around 500 warrants a 3-year contract. Welcome to modern Major League Baseball. Now, the Mets brass are following the lay of the land. They are saying, hey, this is how we do things in this business. And we know that Andy Green is a good, loyal minion, and he will be a great middle manager. just wonderful, a go-between for Poindexter and his minions in the analytical department. And Andy Green will just follow along. And that's that. It is the Ben Maller Show. If you would like to follow along, 877-99 on Fox. Also, send your questions in. Coming up later this hour, the Queen of Hearts with La Reina. That'll be coming your way a little bit later this hour. We have the riddle of the day. Also, too much or not enough. It is a bit heavy hour. We'll get to all that. Time now, though, for the Maller riddle of the day. Kirk Herbstreit says he nearly missed the LSU Ole Miss kickoff after getting trapped in an elevator at the 111-year-old stadium that Ole Miss plays in. Now, Herbie also yelped on air after a huge blank flew into the broadcast booth. Again, Kirk Herbstreit says he nearly missed one of the kickoffs there at the old LSU Ole Miss game. He got trapped in one of those old elevators at the 111-year-old stadium that Ole Miss plays in. Herbie also yelped on air after a huge blank flew into the broadcast booth. That is the Maller riddle of the day. The answer. We'll get to it. We'll do it next. However, it's time to go on the express, and you know what that means. That's right. It's the A block, and what hour?
1: Number three.
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0: The Ben Maller Show on Fox Sports Radio. As we continue on, a reminder coming up later this hour, we'll have the Queen of Hearts with La Reina. So send your questions in.
1: Welcome to our Love Shack.
0: Oh, I like this. A good song. Old song. Old school song. Say hello to La Reina and all that there. Queen of Hearts. Hashtag Queen of Hearts. Many of you do not know how to spell that. I blame your teachers, and I blame you for not paying attention. Bad job by you, but hashtag Queen of Hearts. Also, too much or not enough. I do need a contestant, like right now. I need a contestant. I don't have it. Why don't I not have a contestant for Too Much or Not Enough? The easiest game. All the answers are too much or not enough. 877-99 on Fox. You'd like to play that game. You can answer the Maller Riddle of the Day on X at Ben Maller. Hello to Coop at a Bronco Fan, all that. But again, the Queen of Hearts with La Reina. Hashtag Queen of Hearts. Thank you. Well, time now for the riddle of the day. Kirk Herbstreit. Herbie says he nearly missed the LSU-Ole Miss kickoff on Saturday because he got trapped in an elevator at the 111-year-old Vaught Hemingway Stadium where Ole Miss plays. Herbie also yelped on the air after a huge blank flew into the broadcast booth. So that is the Maller riddle of the day. What is the answer? Let's see. Let's go to the phones. Or go to the people on X. Alf says an insectoid flew into the booth is the answer there. Oh, I see. All right. What else do we have? Page down. Can't read that. Oh, God, somebody mentioned Gumby Dave. Hey, Gumby Dave listens every once in a while. Tom in Kansas City says a giant inflatable hot dog and bun is the correct answer. What else do we have? Patrick, DJ Spin. Nice job by your Padres there, Patrick. He says a Brett Favre pass went there. Flying burrito from Late Night Drug Tester. A huge turd, guessed by Eloy from Compton. Sean Portland says a beach ball. A giant toupee from Donkey Sausage. Flying fish. Oh, Eek in Roseville, Minnesota. Those are the great flying fish on the Mississippi. I got to get to that spot. What else do we have? Paige Slug. In Vegas, a giant rotten egg fart blew into the booth. Well, that may have happened, Slug. You know it didn't happen, Slug? The mashed potato recipe didn't happen. How about that?
1: Oh, you're still waiting?
0: Slug, he was supposed to send the recipe over, and he didn't. I mean, he sent something, but it wasn't the actual recipe that I needed. So, not that I'm complaining or anything like that. JT the Wingman says Tennessee Firefly. Tennessee Firefly. What else do we have? Pizza Papa says a huge munchkin from the Wizard of Oz flew into the booth. By the way, Jill's announced. She's signing off, Jill. She says it's all over. Turn out the lights. The party's over. Jill is now reporting in that the Yankees are done. They're finished. They do look like they're finished. Chris is going randomly. Oh, I can't read that. All right, that's enough. Lorena, do you have an answer, Lorena?
1: Yes, I think a vampire bat.
0: A vampire bat flew into the broadcast booth. That is incorrect. Although it was thought to be a bat, it turned out to be a giant grasshopper. Giant grasshopper. They thought it was a bat. When you get down, I don't know if you spend much time in the South, but you get down to the South, and it's a little bit like Australia. Bugs just get bigger. The critters get bigger the further south you go. That's just kind of how that works. Anyway, it is the Ben Maller Show. Let's go to we have Andrea. She is the astrology insider and there's a big day on the calendar. We both love the Farmer's Almanac, and there's a big thing going on. Hello, Andrea. Welcome.
2: Hello, Ben. How are you?
0: If I was any better, I would be enjoying the fall. But I guess we all are enjoying the fall, right? Isn't that how that works? Yes.
2: Yes. We have the fall equinox, actually yesterday at 5:05 p.m., and that's when day and night are equal, equinox equal. So it begins the fall equinox, and I like this season. Like you mentioned earlier, it's like baseball playoff time, football season beginning, hockey season in a couple of weeks. So that's kind of a nice time of year. And we got the full moon. How can I forget? On Saturday.
0: Oh, is that right? We got a full moon, a cosmic event on Saturday. So watch out. That means we get a little goofy. The Goonies come out, right? The crazy folks. Everyone acts a little different around the full moon. And not just on the full moon, before and after.
2: Yes. In fact, I'm supposed to have a tooth extraction on Saturday.
0: Yeah.
2: But I'm not sure because it can be more bleeding during a full moon. So I'll see what my options are. But full moons, as you said, are more intense emotionally and physically. So we have the full moon on September 26th on Saturday. And I noted that Mercury does not retrograde until October 24th to November 13th.
0: Oh, that's just in time for the World Series.
2: Yeah, I was going to say, how about that, Ben?
0: Yeah. Some funny stuff will happen in the Fall Classic.
2: A lot of replays. And for the first time in 2 years, Venus, planet of love and money, is retrograde in Scorpio October 3rd to November 14th. And that rules relationships, love, finances. So that should be interesting to see what transpires then. But
0: All right now. Very good. And all that, you can, you're on X still, right? You're still active.
2: Oh, yes. And I just did my Fall Equinox newsletter. I sent you and Coop a copy. So if Lorena or anyone else wants one, please let me know. Or any of the Malo Militia.
0: All right. Very good. And if you want that, yeah, reach out to our friend Andrea there. You can find her on X, Virgo in Service, right? Virgo in Service.
2: That's yes, correct.
0: All right. Very nice. Well, thank you, Andrea. Get to the bath. Yes, it's bathtub time. All right. Extra bubbles today. All right. Thank you. There she goes, our friend Andrea. All right. She probably had a bunch of candles around, you know. It's a salt. You got to have the whole thing, the whole thingamajig. Just like we have when we play the game.
3: It's another Ben Maller game.
4: We've endured too many of these.
3: Is it too much or not enough?
5: Enough already.
0: And away we go. Too much or not enough every week at about this time. And let's welcome in our contestant from Minnesota. We say hello, representing the entire state of Minnesota. His name is Tommy, and he's about to say hello. Hello, Tommy.
6: Hello, Mr. Maller.
0: Are you mentally and physically prepared to play?
6: I am prepared. How are you today?
0: Well, it's a very kind question to ask how I'm doing. If I was any better, I'd be a Yankee, but not a New York Yankee, because they got problems. They got problems. And I would be a Twin, but not a Minnesota Twin, because, you know.
6: We got problems.
0: You got more problems. The Yankees have a problem. You got more problems. Yeah. All right. Well, good luck, Tommy. What do you do for a living, sir?
6: You know, right now I'm cutting grass, or not right now, but currently for a living, I'm cutting grass at the Grandview Lodge Pines Golf Course. Nice. And I'm buddies with your next show that you always are hanging out with in Vegas. I'll probably see you out there for their 25th power trip.
0: Yeah, I have been invited. I plan on trying to make it there and be part of that, the power trip guys. My pals.
6: Hope so.
0: Yeah, very cool. So I'll see you there. All right, let's go. Here we go. Question number one. Number one. All you have to do is get three right to win the game. Here we go, Tommy, who cuts the grass. Matthew Stafford now has 150 career touchdown passes as an LA Ram. Is that too much or not enough?
6: Too much.
0: Tommy says too much. Let's find out. That is correct. 145 career touchdown passes. The Ram. Only Roman Gabriel has more with 154. And assuming Stafford doesn't have a catastrophic injury, he will break the franchise record in about, I think, 5-6 weeks, something like that. Yeah, give or take. Question number two. Zach Wheeler, that is a baseball player, now has 2010 strikeout games for the Fightin' Phils. Is that too much or not enough, Tommy?
6: Not enough.
0: Let's find out. That is correct. You're 2 for 2. Look at you, you big stud. He has 27 10 strikeout games, Zach Wheeler, for the Fightin' Phils. Fifth most in team history. Question number three. The sensation of Chiefs Nation, Kenneth Walker, has more rushing yards this season than 15 NFL teams. Is that too much or not enough?
6: Too much.
0: All right. Tommy says too much. Let's believe it or not, it's not enough. Somehow Kenneth Walker has more rushing yards than 18 teams. And if I remember correctly, there did not appear to be a high level of interest for the services of Kenneth Walker. And he had Kansas City, and I think Tennessee was interested, and that was about it. Turns out he's apparently knows what he's doing.
6: Right, apparently.
0: So you're 2-1. You got to get one more right, Tommy. Lorena,
1: you can do it.
0: She's pulling for you because she wants more time on her segment. So if you get this one right, you know, she's really happy because, yeah. Our question for Davante Adams has 40 career games with 100-plus receiving yards and one receiving touchdown, 40 of those. Is that too much or not enough? Tommy is thinking.
6: Not enough.
0: He's thinking about it. He says, not enough. Let's find out if that is correct.
6: Ooh.
0: No. No, he has 33 games. Remember, he took a couple years off with the Raiders. Because, you know, you go to Vegas, you hang out, you don't put up big numbers and all that. Well, he has 33, as we said. That is 7 more than any other active player. Mike Evans is next with 26. Comes down to this. Here we go, Tommy. Game 7 of the World Series. The final minute of the Super Bowl. Something you've not experienced as a Viking fan. But here's the opportunity. Here we go. There have been 5 quarterbacks that have 475-plus passing yards in a Monday night game. Is that too much or not enough, Tommy? This is for the win.
6: Too much.
0: He says too much. Let's find out. Is Tommy going to enjoy his day as a winner and get a golden ticket, or is he a big, fat loser? Survey says that's a winner! Congratulations. Winner, winner, winner. Golden ticket dinner.
5: I got a golden ticket.
6: Fantastic. It's my birthday on Thursday.
0: Oh, well, we don't do birthday shout outs, so we can't. Well, yeah.
6: No problem.
0: As you know, we're not a morning show. The Power Trip guys, I'm sure. Meat Sauce will give you a shout out, but I can't give you a shout out. You know, I can't do
6: that's
0: that.
6: That's right.
0: Yeah. I got you. All right. Well, thank you. Good luck. Happy birthday, Tommy. You're turning 21 again. So happy early birthday. There he goes. Our friend Tommy in Minnesota. He cuts the grass and we have love. The Queen of Hearts. Hashtag Queen of Hearts. Hashtag Queen of Hearts. And if you'd like to send a question in for Lorena, use that hashtag Queen of Hearts. The Queen of Hearts with Lorena is next.
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That's separate, on demand, and the Fifth Hour podcast every weekend. Check out those shows. Thank you. Thank you. Thank you.

0: Yeah.
1: Yeah. Love will find most people.
2: Oh,
1: yeah. Some people like to hide from love, and that's okay too.
0: Oh, yeah. Introverts need love too. you know, you don't have to leave your house and all that stuff.
1: Oh, I wonder if there's a dating site for hermits.
0: There should be, but they don't actually want to meet any. You know, they don't want to meet in real life. It's a weird thing. Well, we have questions for you, Lorraine. Are you prepared?
1: Yes, what do we have?
0: All right. JT the Wingman writes in from the Smoky Mountains there. He says, is it appropriate to buy flowers and perfume for your lady's coworkers?
1: That's how you get in trouble. So I don't know if you've listened to Ryan's Roses, but that's exactly how they'll catch men. They'll be like, oh, I'm sending it to my wife's friend at work. Why are you sending flowers? Shouldn't that be like your, oh, but we care. No.
0: That's a no-go?
1: It's just not appropriate.
0: Okay. All right. What if they're really good friends, you know, really, really good?
1: No.
0: Okay, all right.
1: Keep the flowers for your woman or your mother or your daughter.
0: Okay, Freddie writes in and says, does a stripper really mean that they love you when they say that? That's from Freddie.
1: Yeah. You know, strippers have a very special love language, right? When they shake things in front of you, it almost says, touch me, but they really don't mean it.
0: Yeah, it's like going to a steakhouse and watching the steak spin around. You can't eat the steak, but you can look at it, and what good is that?
1: Although I do know a couple of people who have housewifed some strippers, so you never know.
0: Well, that's always the... Is that the dream, like the stripper's dream? Is that because what was that movie, the old movie, The Prostitute? Julia Roberts.
1: Like, yeah, it's my favorite. Why can't I think of it?
0: It's old movie.
1: I can't think of it.
0: That's like the stripper marries the rich guy, or the hooker marries the rich guy, and...
1: Julia Roberts, and she's dating that handsome guy who finds her on the street.
3: Pretty woman.
0: There it is. All right. Ferg Dog writes in, says, I'm burned out on online dating, Fergie says. Do you think posting a flyer around town saying what kind of woman I'm looking for will work?
1: Honestly, I think that's a great idea. Go back in time. Find different ways to find people. I really like that idea. It's almost like a dog flyer.
0: If that doesn't work for a dog, what you should do is in the bathroom, right on the bathroom
1: wall. I almost want to try that. Should we do that around LA? I can go put up little posters.
0: Well, nobody would notice. There's so much graffiti around here. Let's say hello to, what do we got? Hollering James.
1: Oh, he's just a lover. Let's see what he's got.
0: He's my co-host on the mailbag this past week.
1: Yeah, what's up, James?
0: No chance he's awake.
4: Hollering Lorena, how you doing?
0: Always awake.
1: What's up, James?
4: And I have a question for you, Lorena.
1: What do you got?
4: I'm not a bad looking guy. You can ask Ben and ask his wife and Jack and Megan, who are a married couple. Why ain't I married and why can't I find the right girl? I thought it was Tammy Montana, but she sent me a beautiful gift, a Randy Moss jersey, purple and gold.
1: Yeah, you know, gifts don't always mean that they're in love with you. And just because you're a strappingly handsome man also doesn't mean that you deserve love. What do you like in relationships? Are you a gift giver yourself, or do you just expect to receive gifts? Are you a cuddler,
0: or do you completely ignore
1: your partner when you're actually in a relationship? These are all things you got to think about for why you might be single. Do you smell bad?
4: Open the door for a woman, treat her like a lady, roll out the red carpet.
1: Oh, look at you. Such a gentleman.
0: James showers every Wednesday, right, James? Today is shower day, correct?
4: I shower every Wednesday because I got a meeting I go to early in the morning.
0: Yeah, come on. What woman wouldn't want a man like that? Come on now.
1: So attractive.
0: All right, real quick, the Maller Show quote account says, a single rose too much or not enough to give a female on the first date?
1: Not enough.
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9: Myles Garrett. He is zeros across the board. Mm-hmm. The best defensive player in the NFL has been shut out. Have they been double-teaming him all the time? Yes. Did I see him go to the sideline in the middle of the big drive that basically clinched the game for the 49ers when he didn't play the last half? So he looked like he was exhausted. This has now become a thing. And now the best defensive player in the NFL gives you absolute zeros across the board. All of a sudden, it's, well, if this is Myles Garrett, what happened if Aaron Donald actually came over to Australia? But this is what I mean when you open up the door to all sorts of criticism and potential disharmony. Did we really like the way we traveled? Look at what happened to Myles Garrett. I mean, really, I don't know when they've said his name on the broadcast.
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13: And make no mistake, for the 49ers, this was a placement test. And San Francisco walked out of Australia. They boarded their jet back to America with a puffy sticker and a juice box. They didn't just beat L.A. The 49ers went Operation Repo is what they did. The Niners were repo men. And they actually, and I didn't show this for some reason on Netflix, they didn't show this, but they repossessed the hype machine from the Rams, and then they changed the locks on it. Now, Brock Purdy's getting a lot of love. He had three touchdown passes and a passer rating of over 100, and people are fired up about Brock Purdy and all that. Purdy was obviously not Joe Montana. He wasn't Steve Young. He wasn't Jeff Garcia. He was Mr. Checkdown with a hall pass.
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15: 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Now Kansas City is evolving again. 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Okay. I didn't expect that to start the season, but, you know, that's Mahomes.
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16: 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Snap, spot, kick is on the way. 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
20: The Tampa Bay Rays clinched the AL East title and a number one seed, winning at the Yankees 6-1. Winning pitcher Drew Rasmussen had a no-hitter through six. He pitched 6 2/3 innings with 11 strikeouts. Toronto at Baltimore rained out. Cleveland won at 6 straight, 3-2 at Boston. The White Sox kept pace with a 14-11 win at Kansas City. White Sox still a game back in the AL Central. In the AL West, there's now a tie for first. Houston was a 7-0 winner at Seattle. Yordan Alvarez with his 41st homer that's tied for the league lead. Texas lost at home 6-3 to the Mets. The Dodgers shut out the Padres 7-0. Wins for the A's and Twins. New York Giants quarterback Jackson Dart might need surgery after Monday night's knee injury. Bears quarterback Tyson Bagent is in concussion protocol. And the Toronto Raptors gave Kawhi Leonard a two-year extension worth $115 million. I'm Steve DeSager.
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0: Push it back now. Welcome in the beginning of another hour of the Ben Maller Show. We are in the air everywhere. Squirming around is what we're doing here. Because we have a lot of nerve. Coast to coast, border to border, and beyond on the vast. And incredibly powerful microphones of FSR emanating live.
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0: From the pine as we ride the pine. 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I think it was Van the One-Legged Bama Man and then Jerry in Rhode Island, possibly Angry Bill, who said, hey, what about the king? I said, what about the king? You mean DraftKings? The wait is over. Football is here. Thank goodness for that. And so is DraftKings. DraftKings is now live in all 50 states. 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Right now, use the promo code Maller, M-A-L-L-E-R, to claim your special offer at DraftKings. Again, that's promo code Maller, M-A-L-L-E-R, at DraftKings. The crown is yours. So push it back now. That would be the global initiative of the NFL, our lead from global domination. Say what? Now, we know that NFL Commissioner Roger the Dodger Goodell recently said that he has, quote, no doubt, no, like the band, no doubt that the league eventually will have multiple teams outside of the United States. And everyone's saying Europe's been futzing around with teams in London, and so they can put a team in London. And in fact, the belief is you can't just put one team. It's kind of like if you know the history of baseball, when they went to the West Coast, the Dodgers couldn't just move to the West Coast. They needed the Giants because you got to have two teams logistically. Back in those days, travel's a little easier now. But even though travel's easy, you got to have more than one team, supposedly. So they're talking about having two teams right there in London. What could possibly go wrong? Well, Cowboys owner Jerry Jones has now entered the chat, and he is deciding that I don't think so. Not as soon as you think. Jerry pushing back on the concept of international expansion, that it's going to happen anytime soon, saying a new franchise abroad is likely still, quote, pretty far into the future. So I don't know if you saw this or not. Now, Jones expects the NFL to keep playing these cheeseball international games and believes the NFL's brand, the big brand of the NFL and popularity, will continue to spread globally. Like an invasive species, the NFL is... it's not a native species, it's an invasive species, and it's spreading around the the globe. So that is a good jumping off point. Let us discuss the question. You got Cowboys owner Jerry Jones attempting to pour cold water on Roger Goodell's European expansion. Does his argument pass the smell test? Does his argument pass the smell test? So I've got Weird Al, In-N-Out Burger, and whitewater rafting. And we will combine all of these things together, and we are going to have an all-you-can-eat buffet with the jambalaya for Benjamin. You got the baba ganoush. You got some gabagool. There's a little matzo ball soup over there. Some fettuccine alfredo. There's some breakfast burritos, brisket breakfast burritos. You can have some of that as well. All that right there. All right there for you. Good to go. And we'll put them all together. So first of all, Roger Goodell has this, we've talked about in the past, he's got this Star Trek mindset where for him, London or Europe in general is the final frontier as commissioner. He's got a few more years left as the commissioner of the NFL. And Goodell, from what I've heard, he wants to have a plan in place before he leaves to have expansion teams in London. And that's the plan, and that's what he wants. Now, meanwhile, you got Jerry Jones over here asking whether anybody checked the fuel gauge. Okay, like what's going on here? And I would say side by side, who has more power, Jerry Jones or Roger Goodell? Well, the answer is Jerry Jones. Jerry Jones is the real commissioner of the NFL. And if Jerry doesn't want something, it doesn't happen. It's kind of like in baseball, people think of that fraud man, Rob Manfred there as the commissioner. But Scott Boras, of all people, an agent, is more powerful than Rob Manfred, the commissioner of Major League Baseball. I don't even know what to make of Adam Silver, that dope, over at the NBA. But Jerry Jones out there, he's being practical. In this story, Jerry Jones is being the practical one. And you know you've entered the Twilight Zone when Jerry Jones is Mr. Practical. He's pragmatic. Like, what's going on here? So the league takes away your home game, right? Your home game, ships it across some big body of water, and then lectures you about growing the game. Well, you don't own the team. You don't benefit from that. Do you really care whether they grow the game or not? You enjoy what you enjoy. Who cares? That's their problem. That's not your problem. You're making it. You, the NFL's making it the fans' problem because you're moving these games around, and that's that. But most fans that I've come across, most people around here, they don't want the globalization of the NFL. You want to put a team in Mexico or Canada, that's all cool. That's fine. Who cares about that? But moving it far, far away, no. Yeah, and also, let's be honest here. Can we stop with the London infomercial? I mean, London's got some problems. They got their issues over there. All right. We got our issues. They got their issues. The NFL has been playing games in London for over a generation now. They've been playing games in London. And yet, the way that my boots on the ground tell me it goes when the NFL comes to London. I got Terry, who used to be a live listener. He's not dead, but he just doesn't listen live anymore. And we've got our blind guy there, legally blind, you know who. They're all there. So they say, and this is what I've heard from other people as well who listen and live there, that it's the fans treat the NFL like it's a Weird Al Yankovic concert. It's a novelty act. And London is this side hustle. It's not the family business. It's not. And they just think they've siphoned so much of money, there's not much to siphon from you, and they want to take other people's money, and they feel like there's enough dumb people in London, the NFL can hornswoggle them and get money. And it's kind of like when the NFL goes to London, it's kind of like the Olympics. It's fun when they show up. It's like nobody complains about it, but no one's asking for that all the time. No one's saying, boy, we really want that. We want that all the time. No one's saying that. The Premier League, as I understand it, they own the penthouse, the Premier League, and then you've got the NFL renting an Airbnb off to the side, bragging about the neighborhood. Well, no, you're not in the penthouse suite. You're in a little Airbnb. That's the difference. Now, secondly, to Pittsburgh we go, where former Steelers lineman Willie Colon says that there is already, quote, a disconnect. The former Steeler lineman says a disconnect between Aaron Rodgers and the rotund Mike McCarthy over the suckbag Pittsburgh Steelers offense. Did you see this? No. All right. Now, the former Steelers lineman says that the team is still trying to figure out what's going on. Rodgers and McCarthy are at loggerheads, and the offensive line not able to execute the playbook. McCarthy reportedly wants to dial it back now, dial back the offense, and simplify the playbook. That's the plan, to simplify things. Now, Rodgers sees it differently. Aaron Rodgers is like, no. That's not the case there. His message is, we don't need to change the playbook. We just need to execute better, communicate better, and be adults rather than reducing the offense. So we've got two theories. Let's go. He said, even though neither one actually technically said this. It's just the opinion of a former Steelers lineman. But who's right? Who's right? Here's the question. Who's right? Steelers coach Mike McCarthy saying simplify the offense, or Aaron Rodgers saying execute the offense? So two games in to the Mike McCarthy, Aaron Rodgers reunion tour, and they're already arguing over the instruction manual. Who could have possibly seen this coming, considering their reputations back when they played or worked together in Green Bay? McCarthy obviously not playing, but you get the point. Just a really healthy workplace. Indeed. And it's good to know that with all this drama going on, they're already suffering from, I guess this is the football equivalent of erectile dysfunction. It's offensive dysfunction. What's your function? So Aaron Rodgers preaching personal responsibility. It's like, the system isn't the problem, is essentially what Rodgers is saying. The system isn't the problem. Just do your job better. Meanwhile, McCarthy's argument is essentially less government. There's too much government, less government, fewer plays, fewer complications, fewer opportunities to screw things up because we'll have a smaller, lean and mean playbook. Now, I am voting for Team McCarthy on this. This happens all the time, doing this job a while, and it happens in basketball. It happens in football. I'm sure it happens in hockey. I'll have to check with Eddie on that, but it happens. And honestly, it's, to me, it's a dog whistle is what this is from Mike McCarthy. And he's saying, I can translate, I have my Mallor Rosetta Stone. And so he's saying his players have a slow processor. McCarthy is announcing that his Pittsburgh players get bogged down with the details of the playbook. They get bogged down because they're not apparently smart enough to process and decode the squiggly lines, the X's and O's. And so they have to dumb it down and follow the In-N-Out Burger motto. What is the In-N-Out Burger motto? It's do one thing and do it well. Basic menu, burgers, fries, and shakes. You're not going to get a thing of shrimp. You're no chicken. They don't even have onion rings. None of that stuff. They don't have any of that. They just do three things, burgers, fries, and shakes. And that's what McCarthy wants the Steelers to do. Good luck on that. Now, final thought, we move from a couple of old Packers to the current Green Bay Packers in the state of Wisconsin, where Jordan Love deciding he did not want to go along with the popular opinion by popular people, the idea that the Packers running game is, quote, terrible. Jordan Love argued the problems are correctable rather than fundamental. He said, I love ranting and raving. Said the biggest issue is everyone identifying blocking assignments. That seems like a bit of an issue and being on the same page. So Jordan Love announcing the Packers are not on the same page. They don't know blocking assignments. That sounds like he's throwing the coach under the bus, doesn't it? Isn't that the job of the coaching staff to teach blocking assignments and make sure the players know the plays that are in the game? What? Whoa. Yes, exactly. Now, Love said the biggest issue is, in addition to all that stuff, he pointed to unblocked defenders, running backs occasionally making the wrong reads, as a bunch of reasons, the ground attack is toothless. Absolutely toothless. So, the question. Jordan Love. Quarterback Jordan Love, who got bailed out against the Jets thanks to the Jets' incompetence there on Sunday. Jordan Love is arguing the Packers' running game is not, quote, terrible. His argument is that it's not terrible. And the issue is just execution, not personnel, that they have the right players. Does that work for you? So we have used the Mahler machete to cut through the poppycock from Jordan Love. And again, this is a subtle shot at the coaching staff of the Green Bay Packers, that they are putting people on the field who are apparently unprepared. They don't know their blocking assignments. That is Jordan Love, the quarterback, calling out the head coach LaFleur is what he's doing. And he's saying, well, it's not the personnel. Well, players are great. That's it. Players are great. So it's kind of like the running game. Think of the running game. Like, it's not terrible. It's kind of like going to a restaurant and saying, hey, that restaurant is excellent. Except for the food. Everything else, I mean, the bathrooms are clean and people are nice. They've got good silverware and the beverages are pretty good. The food, not that good. But everything else is good. Everything else is really good. So Josh Jacobs disappears because he couldn't keep his hands to himself. Suddenly the running game looks like it needs roadside assistance. Somebody call a tow truck for the Green Bay Packers there. And honestly, Green Bay, they're not really running the football. It's not a running game for the Packers. It's kind of like they're taking a very slow walk. And it all fell apart in that fourth quarter against the Vikings. That's it. They haven't been able to get back on their feet there. And the Packers, it's like they're insisting the plumbing is wonderful. Everything's good. The plumbing is really good. Unfortunately, apparently the toilet won't flush, but it's not a plumbing issue. Well, isn't that the toilet will not flush. Isn't that the one? One has something else going on. Maybe you clogged it up. You took a big doo-doo. That could be. So there you go. And they won't admit. These guys don't want to admit the obvious. Like, if you were the quarterback of the Packers, wouldn't you come out and say, listen, we suck right now. That is not acceptable. We blow. We got to get better. Instead, we got, oh, no, it's not terrible. The Packer running game is not terrible. Instead of just admitting the obvious naked truth, Jordan Love has apparently discovered advanced metrics. Now, what are the advanced metrics on this? The advanced metrics on this are if you simply reject the statistics, they can't hurt you. They can't. Right now, Jordan Love is whitewater river rafting, floating down the river of denial. He's down there, and Matt LaFleur apparently forgot to pack a paddle. The Green Bay Packers running game is ranked 32nd in the NFL. It would be 33rd, except there's only 32 teams. So there's, unfortunately, that's where the limit is. So LaFleur forgot the paddle, and Jordan Love's just kind of floating along there on the river of denial, dead last in rushing the football, which apparently is completely fine. It's not that bad. It's not that bad. It is the Ben Maller Show. If you'd like to be part, 877-99 on Fox. That's 877-996-6369. We'll take your calls, comments, the whole shebang, So we've got panic in the pocket and a made for the internet world record by a Hall of Fame NFL player who has set a world record. What is that all about? We'll get to it, and we will do it next. However, it is the A block here. Let's go to the Lorena Theater in Sherman Oaks, California, Ventura Boulevard, and let's see what hour it is.
1: Number four.
0: I can't see the other jazz. We got to raise
1: it.
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0: 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Big names like Hollering James and Justin in Cincinnati, Robbie the Mariner fan, and others have made appearances. Mike the Leprechaun's been on there. Who's next? Inquiring minds would like to know. Meantime, on this show, 877-99 on Fox, the call-in number. Also on X, at Ben Mahler. That's at Ben Mahler. And say hello to Lorena, FSR Tech Queen.
1: Hi, Bill.
0: Don't talk to me. And Koopaloop at a Bronco fan. That's a Bronco fan. Your comments can and will be used against you in the court of sports radio. So please act accordingly.

0: Some rumors that Justin Bieber is going to perform at the Super Bowl in L.A. You see where Bieber performed?
1: Yes, over in MacArthur Park, right?
0: Yes, MacArthur Park, which is, it's been compared to, in the Bible, Sodom and Gomorrah. It's an outdoor drug market, which is allowed by the city of Los Angeles. If you need any, if you come to L.A., you can go to Disneyland, you can go around. But if you come to L.A., if you want to get any kind of like heroin, crack, fentanyl, you go to MacArthur Park.
1: Yeah.
0: And I go down, because my favorite deli in L.A. is right across the street from MacArthur Park. So I go down there, and didn't Bieber perform at Coachella?
2: The Green. Mm-hmm.
0: Yeah, so this is Crackcella. He performed at there in L.A.
1: For
0: so,
1: free.
0: I don't think the crackheads knew who he was, though. You know what I mean? I think he's just a guy, because there's people that will go down there and futz around with music and stuff, and so.
1: You know what, though? I really appreciate that. Because I feel like artists are charging so much money to do what they love to do. Like, why aren't they just going and performing at little small cafes? And
0: I think he lost a bet, Lorena.
1: No.
0: Come on, please. You don't go down there. You know how much Bieber's got? What are you doing?
1: Maybe he's practicing for the Super Bowl. Because, you know,
0: yes,
1: it's rumored
0: he's
1: supposed to be performing.
0: People doing the fentanyl lean. He's practicing for the Super Bowl. Yeah,
1: he's going to set up his laptop on their backs.
0: All right. Let's say hello to Swamp Billy, who's up next in the great state of Tennessee. Hello, Swamp Billy. Welcome.
3: Good morning. Someone left the cake out, and I'll never get that recipe again.
0: Oh, it's unfortunate. I got the recipe. We have the recipe. Yeah. We have gotten the recipe. Slug has stepped up. I can now make 10 quarts of mashed potatoes now. 10 quarts of mashed potatoes. Right, Coop?
1: So you're going to bring in some to share.
0: That's a lot of mashed potatoes. That's like a lifetime supply of mashed potatoes. That's a lot of mashed potatoes. Yeah. Hi, Billy.
3: And three potatoes and some salt and pepper. Anyway, hey.
0: No, that's incorrect. I'm looking at the. Oh, you would like to nominate yourself as the replacement?
3: Absolutely. Let me tell you. You always say to the drunks, "Breathe into the phone" and all that. Here's the key question about blind guys to prove that they're really blind. What's the most important piece of clothing to a blind guy who lives independently?
0: All right, most important piece of clothing. I'm going to go underwear.
3: Well, it's kind of related, but it's a rubber glove.
0: It's a rubber glove.
3: I don't want to go into it. You've said enough of that poopy stuff. But,
0: I understand.
3: I love you. I wanted to talk about the Mets, though. Did you imply that they were going to move to Brooklyn out of that beautiful stadium?
0: No, I said they're moving to the borough of Dolesville because they hired Andy.
3: Well, that's Brooklyn, isn't it?
0: Oh, no, I think that's actually Staten Island. No one ever visits Staten Island. You know that?
3: I've been there. I used to go to OTB there at the Richmond Mall many years ago. And
0: You know what I do? I've been in New York many times. My brother lives there. He's been living there like 30 years. I've gone to New York pretty much my entire adult life. Here's what I do in Staten Island. I take the Staten Island ferry. I get off the ferry. When it comes from lower Manhattan to Staten Island,
3: get back on it,
0: I'm gone. That's it. I'm literally there for like 2 minutes.
3: I've been there, brother. Yeah. I used to live in the Middle East River. It's a place called Governor's Island.
0: Oh yeah, I've seen. Yeah, Governor's Island.
3: It's a great place. Well, let me tell you what I used to like to do. Is I used to go to the Mets games out at the Big Shea, ride the number 7 out there back in the era of George Foster, one of the greatest acquisitions the Mets ever made. And you mentioned Bleecker Street. Which he lived in the village back in 84, and we went up, knocked on his door, and this is how things have changed. George comes to the door.
0: Nice. Was he polite? Yeah. Was he an a-hole? Was he nice?
3: He's like, "Who the F are you?" And he shut the door.
0: That's the proper response. Who the F are you and why are you bothering me?
3: Yes. Exactly. He just made sure we weren't, you know, somebody in the West Side Boys, not the Westies, but the, how shall I say it? A certain family that started with a G and ended with an E.
0: Yeah.
3: Anyway, but I was at the Big Shea when the Dove got killed out there in front of the guy. He's from Arkansas, played for the Braves. And the New York media goes, "Oh, they killed a pigeon."
0: Yeah.
3: It's like, "Oh," he said, "that's a dove. I know I hunt doves."
0: Gotcha.
3: I can't even remember the dude's name.
0: It's unfortunate.
3: Doesn't matter.
0: It doesn't matter.
3: Hey, let me ask you something.
0: Oh, there's more. By the way, you're listening to the Swamp Billy Show right now with Swamp Billy.
3: Oh, I'm sorry, Ben. I'm sorry.
0: No, it's all right, Swamp Billy. I'm fine. I'm just gonna sit back here.
3: I want to congratulate you for bringing back Jed who fled yesterday.
0: Yes, we got him out of jail. We saved Jed who fled.
3: That's when I started listening to you. I lived down where Jed who fled lived in the Panhandle. And then I moved to Arkansas where Scratch Off lived. And now I'm over here in my home side.
0: You know, you moved a lot. Are you running from the cops? You've lived in New York, Arkansas, the Redneck Riviera. Now you're in Tennessee.
3: I finally beat all the raps. Most of my raps were in Alabama.
0: You got a lot of trouble. Were the cops giving you, the cops were schmucks in Alabama? Is that why?
3: Oh, absolutely. Okay. I mean, don't ever get stopped in Clinton. Okay.
0: Yeah.
3: I mean, you don't know where that is. But anyway, I love you, man.
0: All right. Thank you.
3: I want to be the top blind
0: guy. All right. Well, you know, you're very talkative as a blind man. And you're right now.
3: I've been sitting here waiting to talk.
0: Well, no one else has stepped up. So as far as I'm concerned, until somebody else wants that title, Swamp Billy has taken over. What?
3: One last thing to Lorena. I wish we could go to Lincoln City and run down the beach and go eat fried halibut and clams and drink rain dogs. I love all of y'all.
0: All right. Thank you. All right. That's very awkward, but there you go.
1: Sounds like a good time.
0: Good old time. Kind of like when you hang out with Steve in Manhattan. Hello, Steve-O in Manhattan. Welcome.
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0: Go Buchanan, go Buchanan, go Buchanan.
4: Listen, I'll listen to that 24 hours.
0: You are so famous. We know all your shtick. All your shtick. We know every line you have, Stephen Manhattan. Every line. How many political shows have you called today?
4: Let me tell you something. At one time, there was like 100 Steve from Manhattan imitators calling talk radio. But let me just get back to that last caller, because this audience knows I'm also a former historian and a former sports historian. The person who hit the baseball, his name was not Deion Sanders. His name was Deion James. He played for the Atlanta Braves.
0: Oh, I remember Deion James. Halfway decent outfielder. Not a star, but good player. For a couple of years.
4: And, of course, the Mets fans have nothing to really talk about. So for 30, 40 years, they've been arguing, was it a pigeon or a dove? Let me tell you something. There ain't no doves flying around New York City. It was a pigeon, definitely a pigeon. And, listen, guys, I just got to tell you something. In sports, right, you got the Jets and the Giants. If you can run backwards or sideways and catch a football, they're having tryouts for defensive backs. If you know, if you could do it, they'll probably end up signing you on the spot. Because let's face it, both of these teams, I don't know what the problem is. The Giants were good at one time, but they're like turning into the Jets. And I've always said this, and I've hammered away at this. The last position in sports where you actually need a brain is the offensive line. And I was saying that during the offseason, I was saying that Jets and Giants got to get that offensive line even better, get it better than it is. Nah, it's okay. These guys are, do you see what they did to Jackson Dart last night? I mean, come on. From both ends, he got creamed, right?
0: Does occasionally. Aaron Rodgers got completely blindsided in the game against the Patriots. I mean, it happens every once. You're not going to be perfect, right? You're not perfect.
4: I don't mean it's got to be perfect. But the thing is, the offensive lines on both of these teams are no good for the last 10 years. And if you really look at it, when a guy gets injured, when he gets a leg injury, he's not supposed to be standing up. He's not supposed to be walking around. He's supposed to immediately be taken off and putting on a cart or something, and no more pressure put on that leg, because you don't know what that injury is.
0: Medical training, Steve? What kind of medical training do we have here?
4: If you get a leg, talk to any top doctor. If you get a leg injury, you're supposed to get off your, take the weight off that leg and sit down.
0: Let me guess. You should scream and go to a cart like Caleb Williams and put a towel on your head and raise your hand, your fist in the air like you've just survived a heavyweight fight.
4: Well, listen, you get hit by a 300-pound guy. I mean, how do you practice for that? You stand on the highway, you get hit by a truck? Come on. These guys
0: That's
4: are
0: a good idea. They would have done that back in, like, Lombardi probably put the Packer guys out there on the expressway in Wisconsin and said, all right, just stand there and get run over by a truck, and that'll be that. All right, Steve-O, there he goes, our guy Steve in Manhattan. Let's say hello to Eeny, Meeny, Miney, Moe. Let's say hi to Marcel in Brooklyn. Hello, Marcel. Welcome.
6: Steve-O in Manhattan. Good day to you, my man, and Ben.
0: All right, well, let's say hello, Steve in Manhattan. Say hi to Marcel in Brooklyn, Steve.
6: Hello, Steve-O, my man.
0: I think he's hung up, Marcel. That's very rude of him to hang up.
6: Oh,
0: wait a minute. Is this
6: hold
0: on a second. This is Steve in Manhattan. Hello, Steve in Manhattan. Say hello, Steve.
6: Hello, Steve. Good to see you, my man.
7: Hello, fellow New Yorker. How are you?
6: Wait a minute. This is Steve-O.
0: Who do you think it is?
6: What the idiot called?
0: Oh, that's no, that's Steve in Manhattan. What are you talking about?
6: No, that's not Steve in Manhattan. It's Mike the idiot con there, Ben. He's from New England.
0: Oh, is that right?
7: I'm from Ireland.
6: That's right, it is. Yes, it is.
7: I'm from Ireland.
0: Where is Ireland, Marcel? Do you know where Ireland is?
6: It's in UK and Europe. Duh.
7: Don't say UK.
0: Not UK.
7: How dare you say UK?
0: You've offended.
7: Separate from the UK. Wow, that's very political.
0: How old were you, Mike the Leprechaun? How old? You told me this before, but I forgot. How old were you when you moved to the United States?
7: 22.
0: So you lived all your school years were in Ireland.
7: Yeah, and then I got to play pro sports over here, and I came over here and became a teacher as well.
0: You see that, Marcel? This guy's a pro athlete.
6: Oh, please. He doesn't have a pro athlete. He's a failure. And as of right now, there, Mike the Idiot Con, you don't no longer to be part of this Malheur Militia family. The truth is, you're on my total enemy of mine.
7: It's okay, Marcel. If I'm going to New York this weekend, which I am, to see my daughter, can I come visit you?
6: Absolutely not.
0: Well, you guys why don't you guys have brunch together? I'll pay for it. Marcel, I'll pay for brunch. You and Mike the Leprechaun. It's on my dime. You guys can go to any restaurant you want in Brooklyn as long as it's not $300 and knock yourself out.
6: Absolutely not. Ben, he is the enemy of mine.
7: Ben, if you put up that brunch, I will take him to the Yankee Stadium for the Red Sox game on Monday night.
0: You want to go to the Yankee game, Marcel? The playoff game.
6: Oh, I'm gonna take the Red Sox down because our Yankees is gonna be rolled to the 28th.
0: You guys should make a bet on Sunday into Monday. Yeah. We'll make a bet between you two.
7: Poppy's picks.
0: Yeah.
6: That's on Fridays, you idiots. Get used to it.
0: Marcel,
6: you know the schedule. Laughing on them.
0: I'm laughing. I'm chuckling hysterically.
6: In the meantime, before we go to the break, some TV picks right now, and let's get into it.
0: That's right. Marcel knows the clock. All right, TV picks. Marcel, last night, I believe you watched on TBS. I was watching the Yankees and the Tampa Bay Rays. I believe you were watching.
6: Oh, yeah. The Rays beating in the game night doubleheader instead of the Yankees. So I'll go with the mixed match it is. How about you, idiot con?
7: I was watching X-Files.
6: X-Files on Hulu?
0: You weren't watching
7: X-Files on Disney.
0: The Red Sox lose to the Guardians?
7: Yes, and the Red Sox.
6: Not a mixed match it is.
0: All right.
6: Oh, yeah. Thank
0: you. Lorena?
1: You were watching the new show Traitors.
6: Traitors on Apple TV Plus?
1: I think it might be on there.
0: Yeah.
6: Well, not a mixed match it is. Coopsie Loop, go right ahead, buddy.
8: I think that you were watching Crimson Tide.
6: Crimson Tide on ESPN app? Hulu? Something?
8: No, the 1995 film starring Denzel Washington and Gene Hackman.
6: It's on Netflix, right?
8: No, but that's okay.
0: He's close. Marcel, what college team is known as the Crimson Tide?
6: Alabama.
0: Oh, look at this guy. Is this guy not a big stud? Come on. Which college team is known as the Anteaters?
6: What?
0: There's a team that's known as the Anteaters. Which team is that?
6: Oh, UC Santa Barbara in the West?
0: Nah, close, but not Santa Barbara. A little further south.
6: Ooh. Alabama State, that is.
0: Wow, very close. You're right. That is right. Alabama State Anteaters. Good job by you. Tremendous.
6: Oh, thank you.
0: Reveal answers, please. Either that or UC Irvine. Go ahead. Reveal answers, please. Yes.
1: I'm running off a low board. Here's my drum roll.
6: Yankees, Rays on TBS,
0: yes,
6: Network,
0: thank
6: and
0: you.
6: The Rays as well. Congrats
0: right,
6: to them as well, too.
0: What a dynamic comedy duo, Marcel and Mike the Leprechaun. James, isn't that hollering, James? Aren't you not entertained, James?
9: I was not entertained by Marcel. I do not like Marcel. I think he's an idiot.
0: Uh, Marcel, James just called you an idiot.
6: Oh, this is totally unacceptable. And I'm sorry, Halloween James. I'm not an idiot. I'm a real dynasty, and you better show some respect.
0: James, you need
10: to show respect to who? You?
0: What?
10: Come on. Give me a break. You couldn't tell a heads or tails.
0: Okay. I don't have time for this. I wish I... Well, I'm actually good. I don't have time.
1: Oh, come on. We can give him another 10 seconds.
0: All right. Fine. We'll put them both on. Here we go. James is there, and Marcel. Settle your beef, boys.
6: Oh, yeah. Right.
10: Oh, I got a feud with Marcel. Oh, no. I'm afraid. Ah.
6: No, somebody put Halloween James to block mode, please.
10: No, I want to block you, Marcel.
6: Shut up.
10: You always block you.
6: Shut up.
10: You want more airtime than any.
0: Oh, that's what it is. He's everyone's jealous
1: of
0: Marcel.
1: Jealous.
0: Yeah, it is.
1: The truth comes out.
0: All right. Well, there you go. We were going to yap about the world record set by Adam Vinatieri for the highest field goal. I guess we'll have to talk about that another time. And Drake May getting called out for sucking this year, being off balance. But instead, we have Password, the word game of the stars. Call right now, 877-99 on Fox. Password is next.
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0: 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Thank you. Thank you.
1: Attention, everyone.
2: And the password is... Password. You idiot. Password, the word game of the stars. Here's Ben Maller.
0: And right to it we go. Let's welcome in our contestants. We've got Leek the Greek, it says here. That's a new name. Hello, Leek the Greek. What's going on?
3: Hey, big Ben. Doing good. Ready to play.
0: All right. You're in SoCal. Who do you want to partner up with? You got me, Ben, Lorena, or the Koopaloop?
3: I want my love, Lorena.
0: All right, Lorena. Very exciting here.
4: I have to go to the bathroom.
0: Not too late. And we have... What do we got? One, two, or three, Coop? We'll just pick. Mark in the north end, my buddy Mark. Hello, Mark. What's going on, Marky Mark?
5: What's up, Ben? Same old, working.
0: All right, who would you like to partner up with here, Mark?
5: You're the man, my friend.
0: All right, we're in it. Those are the teams. We got a list of words here.
4: Pick a number quickly.
0: Quickly, please. Leek.
5: Two.
0: Two, all right.
4: Oh, this one's good. I actually want to...
0: Hurry up!
4: Oh, sorry, my bad.
0: Hurry up!
4: You're going to make me nervous. Broth.
0: That's what she said. All right, go ahead. Yes, what?
4: Broth.
5: Soup.
0: That is correct.
4: Yes.
0: All right, easy one. Go ahead, Mark. Pick a number, 1 to 10, but not 2.
5: 3.
0: Number 3. How about thankful?
5: Oh, appreciated.
0: Mm. No. Go ahead, Lauren.
4: I'm going to go with...
0: Hurry up!
4: Goodness.
0: Hurry up!
4: Full of greatness?
0: No, not this. No, minus 10 points. How about, let's go with, appreciative.
5: Oh, jeez.
4: This one's
0: Is
4: hard.
0: It jeez?
4: No.
5: Whoa, happy.
0: No. All right. This sucks.
4: Obliged.
5: Grateful.
0: Come on. That's all right, Mark. I'll punish you next time I'm in town.
4: All right,
0: there you go. Mark on the north end. Come on. Lightning has struck.
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11: 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I don't worry about talent. 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
14: Myles Garrett, he is zeros across the board. Mm-hmm. The best defensive player in the NFL has been shut out. Have they been double-teaming him all the time? Yes. Did I see him go to the sideline in the middle of the big drive that basically clinched the game for the 49ers when he didn't play the last half? He looked like he was exhausted. This has now become a thing. And now the best defensive player in the NFL gives you absolute zeros across the board. All of a sudden, it's, well, if this is Myles Garrett, what happened if Aaron Donald actually came over to Australia? But this is what I mean when you open up the door to all sorts of criticism and potential disharmony. Did we really like the way we traveled? Look at what happened to Myles Garrett. I mean, really, I don't know when they've said his name on the broadcast.
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2: And here's what you need to know.
21: New York Giants quarterback Jackson Dart might need surgery after Monday night's knee injury, which is reportedly worse than they expected. Bears quarterback Tyson Bagent is in concussion protocol. Falcons backup QB Tua Tagovailoa returned to full practice, and the 49ers are signing wide receiver Brandon Cooks to their practice squad. The Toronto Raptors gave Kawhi Leonard a 2-year extension. In the WNBA, Portland came back to win in overtime against Golden State. Victories for Las Vegas and Indiana. It's the final week of the baseball regular season. It ends Sunday, and currently there's a tie for first in the AL West. Houston with a record of 78-79 tied Texas for the top spot in the division after winning 7-0 at Seattle. Yordan Alvarez with his 41st homer. Texas lost at home to the Mets 6-3. Tampa Bay clinched the AL East, winning at the Yankees 6-1. Cleveland won at 6 straight. White Sox won again. I'm Steve DeSager.
2: To all. It's two pros and a cup of Joe.
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2: Jonas Knox.
23: What do you mean funny? Funny how?
2: Brady Quinn.
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2: College Football Hall of Famer LeVar Arrington.
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2: 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Here's Brady Quinn, LeVar Arrington, and Jonas.

0: that. We are off and running here on this Wednesday morning. It is Two Pros and a Cup of Joe, Fox Sports Radio. He's LeVar Arrington. That guy's Brady Quinn. I'm Jonas Knox with you here. As you know, you can find this show on the iHeartRadio app, wherever you happen to be. 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Hey, boys. How we feeling?
1: Hi.
0: How's everybody feeling here?
2: Good. Again, probably better than Jackson Dart's knee.
0: Oh, yeah, that's unfortunate.
1: Too soon, man.
0: That's unfortunate.
1: Too soon, Brady.
2: I mean,
0: have a heart, man.
2: Just call it what it is, man.
0: Yeah,
1: pretty cold blooded on a Wednesday. It's kind of early. For cold blooded Wednesday, you know. Shea grenade Wednesday from Brady Quinn.
0: I love your glasses, by the way.
1: Thank you.
0: They are tremendous.
1: Thank you.
0: I've never seen those before. Those prescriptions?
1: Yeah, for dopeness.
0: Where'd you get them?
1: My daughter bought them for me.
0: Really?
1: Yeah.
0: They're great.
1: Thank you.
0: I like them.
3: It's giving them. Madison beer in the stands.
1: So you're saying I look like a woman? I'll take that
3: as
1: a compliment.
3: You got those thick rim glasses.
1: I'll take that as a compliment.
3: Looking like a librarian.
0: No, it's Spike Lee. Yeah.
1: All right.
2: You're showing off your chest too. Is that what's happening?
1: I mean, they are
3: like Madison.
1: All right.
0: No. What is it? Was it Marv Blackman or whatever his name is?
1: Marv Blackman.
0: Where he had the Mars. Mars Blackman. Whatever. Mars.
1: Do you know?
0: It's got a little bit of that. Going
1: high
0: on
1: flying,
0: there.
1: Death defying, 360 yeah. Monster slam dunk jam.
0: Looks good, man.
1: Mike, yo money, Mike.
0: Looks great. I don't know about Madison Beer. I don't see, your hammers hanging out or anything like that. So, yeah, I don't know about that. But
1: I heard Brady Quinn say that. Do I have my chest out? Like, did I go for the cleavage? I do have cleavage because I'm overweight.
0: That's so, not, that wasn't. That. I don't think that's.
1: I don't wear a bra either.
2: Don't do
1: so,
2: this again.
1: So I'm like a, you know. So I'm like a, you know, just free hand, let it hang type of guy. You know what I mean?
0: Listen, I think you look great.
1: Thanks, man. Appreciate it.
0: Jackson Dart, on the other
1: hand. His knee doesn't look great.
0: Apparently. So the reports come out yesterday that, maybe it's a little worse than we thought. And the conversation becomes, all right, do they have season-ending surgery? Because this is significantly worse than what they thought it was going to be. To which John Harbaugh, the coach of the Giants, spoke yesterday and explained the situation, updated everybody as to what they know, what they're willing to share, and also on the reports that this could be a long-term issue.
4: Right now, the evaluations are ongoing. We haven't got any final decisions yet. We've learned a lot more. I wouldn't really want to share too much until decisions get made.
0: Wow.
4: When we know, you know, what direction we're going to have to go or whatever it might be, we'll announce that. But we don't have that yet, so I don't want to get out over our skis on that. I can't really respond to every report that people make. We got to kind of work on our own timeline here.
1: So is his knee jacked up or not?
0: Yeah, I'm based on his tone, that sounds like a coach who realizes, hey, the cologne fiend is going to be our starting quarterback for quite a while now. It's not going to be Jackson Dart. Here we go again, man. This is why, and look, maybe he avoids season ending surgery, but if you're the Giants and let's say that's the direction they got to go, are you not at all considering, hey, we got to take a quarterback in next year's draft? This is 2 years of, we can't depend on him. Durability is a problem. And if you've got an opportunity, especially in a draft class like that, are you not at least having the conversation as an organization based on that?
2: I mean, it all comes down to Joe Shane. He's the general manager who drafted him, and he's the one that ultimately has to be accountable for that decision. And I think if you admit to saying, hey, he can't stay healthy, we need to think about going somewhere else. How do you stay in that position? Because you're kind of admitting a mistake in the first place, are you not?
1: Ooh. I just don't know that it's a mistake. I think the potential of what Jackson Dart can be for the New York Giants is it's there. You could see it. It's shown itself, even if just for one game against Dallas in week one, it showed itself. And for what it's worth, I know you gave great explanation on him needing to step up into the pocket, but for what it's worth, I don't know that people will look at it and be like, oh man, like this is what you're going to get. Like any quarterback getting hit like that would have gotten hurt. Any quarterback that would have got hit. So, I mean, maybe not because Aaron Rodgers got the hell up and he got hit. But I think his pick is justified. I think believing in Jackson Dart is justified. But this whole injuries narrative, he's always injured. And the one thing you cannot become is labeled injury prone. It is. It's almost the death of a career. It's almost the death of a career.
2: Is that the scarlet letter?
1: IP? Yeah. You get an IP on your chest, you ain't removing
2: that.
1: That
2: red IP.
1: Yeah, that's red. The red, shiny, bright IP. You walk into the room, he's injury prone. Stay away from him. Bubble wrap, please. Hey, bubble wrap. Right here. Seat number two. Like, you just don't want that. I told you guys this. I had this conversation with my son probably multiple times, more times than he would like to hear it. You are not allowed to get hurt. And now that you've gotten hurt, you can't get hurt anymore. He's like, Dad, I don't control that. Hey, bruh, listen, I'm not here to tell you what you don't control. I'm here to tell you what you do control. Don't get hurt. Again, you used your get hurt free card. You get hurt anymore. If they got to take you in and you got to get, you know, this done and you got to get this taped and here we go. You got another surgery you got to get. If you get that, you will not shake that. And if you think you can get through college, you might be able to get through college being injury prone. Guys can get through college being injured. But the moment you get the scrutiny of getting into the National Football League, it will rear its ugly head on you like you would not. I mean, they throw it up in your face like you are part of like one of the biggest scandals in life. Oh, my goodness. Look at this rap sheet. Sprained MCL, meniscus repair, high ankle sprain, low ankle sprain, stubbed toe, stubbed finger. Oh, mallet finger. Oh.
2: Hold on. Operation. Is this you?
1: No.
2: Are you? Oh.
1: No, it's not.
2: I was
1: not.
2: Gonna say, this could be, was this not, be a fightable I was healthy. Offense right now.
1: I was healthy.
2: Okay.
1: Let me tell you something. My dad has no feet. You'll never catch me being injured, my guy. You'll never hear me complain about my feet or my, you'll never hear it. I'm just telling you what I see. I've seen this and you have too. You know, yeah. They scrutinize injuries probably just as critically and as intensely as they do play. It's one of the two things they scrutinize.
2: They treat you like you're all of a sudden not a part of the team. When you are injured. And you can't do anything for anyone else in the organization. It's like you're a castaway. It's like, all right, go do your thing. We'll see you in 6 weeks. I mean, that's how odd it is. It's really a weird position to be in when you are injured. I mean, you feel helpless as a player because, you know, the people's jobs and lives are on the line as far as that, the job security. And so there's guys who are trying to get back healthy. You know, maybe they're trying to practice a little bit here and there. Or they're on their own doing some rehab. Then trying to get into different drills, but until you're back and you can help them out, I mean, it's just, again, you're an outcast of that team. But back to the original point.
1: Yes, you know, the original point.
2: If you're going to draft a quarterback, I don't know how else you could view it as you're kind of trying to move on because you've got to find someone who can actually be there to be the guy and be healthy and not get hurt. And you may just say, well, we didn't expect to be in this position. Because we're in this position, we have to take who we feel like is our best player available, and that might very well be a quarterback. And we feel like if we stack up our roster with two quarterbacks we both believe in, you know, we could see how this thing plays out. And there's plenty of other examples of that throughout the history of the NFL of two really good future Hall of Fame quarterbacks on the same roster. Joe Montana, Steve Young, first that comes to mind. You know, Brett Favre, Aaron Rodgers. I don't think Jordan Love's quite there yet, but, you know, Aaron Rodgers, then Jordan Love. I mean, there's examples of it, of teams who have taken a quarterback in the first round before they were maybe ready to or 100% in on it. But this feels a little different because I think there's still a lot for Jackson Dart to prove as far as what he is as a quarterback in this league, even though he's flashed and had some great moments. There just hasn't been enough of it. So I do wonder how Joe Shane would be viewed, since he was ultimately the guy who drafted Jackson Dart in the first place, if he then went back in the draft this next year. Now, I will say this too, that the quarterback draft, just like we talk about every single year, you know, there are some who have elevated themselves and there are others who have not. You know, there's two guys, if you would have said right now, John Mateer, Sam Lovett, how's their draft stock? Not good. Neither have helped themselves out. Now, I think Drew Mestemaker has continued to make a claim where maybe he should be considered somewhere after Trinidad Chambliss. And Trinidad Chambliss has made the case of being the top guy. But Dante Moore, you know, his team circumstances have hurt him, even though he's actually done pretty well. You know, he hasn't changed a ton in my mind, but because of the lack of their team success, struggling versus Boise, you know, losing to Oklahoma State. And then this week, now they got to play SC. And if he performs poorly in this game, you know, what's going to be the perception? But he's another one that's going to be interesting to watch the rest of the year. So, you know, I'll be curious to see how other teams evaluate what I'm seeing right now in film, because there are some guys who've made it very clear they're not ready, or they're not going to be a guy that's going to come in and save them right away. There's some development needed. And there's some who I think have made a case for, yeah, like I'm the type of guy coming in and change the fortunes of that franchise.
5: Yeah. What a pain in the ass if you're a Giants fan. You're thinking to yourself, man, we have been a diaper fire for a decade plus.
1: Then you got to be excited for 1 week.
5: It's awesome. Beat your arch rival on national TV, new coach. There's just, you got a Joe Buck sitting there saying before the game, you know, it feels different here. You know, there's a vibe here that just feels different. And then you go out, your quarterback gets injured, and you get throttled. Throttled.
1: That ain't funny. That's not funny.
5: It's just kind of like if you're a Giants fan, you're looking around going, son of a bitch, man. Like, can we catch a break, please? Like, can we get something to go our direction? Because it's been a wild ride, man. Like, it wasn't that long ago that, you know, they had Daniel Jones and Saquon Barkley there. And there was some thought that, hey, Daniel Jones won a playoff game. They went to Minnesota, won that playoff game. And then it's just been not great ever since. And, you know, I don't even – has Odell Beckham played?
1: I mean, he got a sideline pregame interview. They showed him running out onto the field. He's there.
5: He's
1: there. He's in the Big Apple. He's playing for the New York Giants. He is there. But I don't know how much he's played.
5: Yeah, because, I mean, like, they still show him a lot. Yeah, no catches. So I'm like, all right.
1: Well, they clearly show stars a lot. You know, we talked about Madison Breer. She's on TMZ right now as we speak. And they're showing Justin Herbert. You know, struggling or whatever, but not struggling in that category. I mean, the NFL is all about alternate narratives, alternate storylines, right? And Odell Beckham fits that. He fits that role.
5: Did you,
1: he's a celebrity outside of being a player. There is a value to Odell Beckham being on the New York Giants.
5: So he's got a roster spot based on popularity.
1: Correct.
5: At this point.
1: Correct.
5: Okay. And we're supposed to take that franchise seriously.
1: Correct.
5: Okay. Oh, all right. I just now that we're on the same page here.
2: I believe LeVar still thinks there's a brand building thing going on here. Is that what this is about, LeVar?
1: Always. Always.
2: Yeah.
1: Always.
2: An NFL franchise that's one of the most storied in NFL history has Odell Beckham for brand building.
5: I love it.
2: I don't really understand it.
1: NFL,
2: but
1: the shield, absolutely.
5: Actually, do you think Roger Goodell, Roger Goodell told him, he's like,
1: let me
5: listen,
1: tell you something. Everything
5: John,
1: matters.
5: We love you, man, but.
1: Everything matters.
2: Oh, man,
1: everything matters. If he's not OBJ, he's not on that team. He's not on that team.
2: Well,
5: that's, you don't think that's problematic for the Giants?
1: Well, let's let Brady Quinn finish his point, because it could, I mean, I don't know that it's problematic. I mean, maybe they could find a better player. I don't know. Is he going to be a starter? I don't know. He's on their bench. You name me one guy in the National Football League.
2: It's not all about brand building.
1: You name me one guy in the National Football League that has a larger brand and a larger presence and following than OBJ. Name me one. Oh, wait.
2: Okay.
1: Name me one.
2: I don't care about that. And so let me explain why I think he's there. He's been with the organization before. So clearly they know him. He knows them. There's a desire to reunite, try to get back to that. That's the first thing. The other thing is John Harbaugh and him were together in 2023. So he's familiar with John Harbaugh, his coaching style, kind of one of those veterans that maybe if they're trying to implement the new locker room, that's part of how that works. So I don't see it as
1: the cat that got ushered escorted off of a plane because he didn't want to comply with the rules of the play. We're going to bring him in for a healthy environment in the locker room. I don't buy that for 2 seconds. Just like they showing this
2: just
1: lady
2: saying,
1: Brier.
2: He's familiar with John Harbaugh. He's familiar with their system, the surroundings, everything else. What's the ROI on his TikTok, social media platforms, the branding? Like, how are you benefiting from this as the Giants?
1: The NFL benefits. The Giants benefit. Wow. It's a leverageable brand. Everything is about leveraging the shield, leveraging the brand of your players.
2: It helps him. It doesn't help the NFL.
1: Sure does.
2: The NFL has and always will continue to move on from stars.
1: Sure.
2: Did the NFL not survive after Tom Brady? Will the NFL not move on after Aaron Rodgers?
1: But it's not about surviving them. It's about utilizing and using them while you have them.
5: So who do you think's behind him being on the roster? The NFL? Do you think Roger Goodell called John Harbaugh and said, hey, man.
1: No, look. See, y'all trying to make this like into a silly discussion.
5: No, I swear to God.
2: Because it sounds silly to me. I mean, it might sound silly to you, but I don't,
1: maybe you'd be further along if you understood what I was saying. I don't know. Brand building is real and brands are real and utilizing recognized, respected brands is a real thing. It's a real thing. And that can buy a player more time than what they may have not
2: have
1: had.
2: Having a general conversation about brands, no one's going to refute that a recognizable, respected brand, of course. But we're talking about a player in this case, all right, in a very cutthroat industry, only being on the team because of his social media following, his brand building from that.
1: I didn't just say his brand building on social media. You said that. You created that conclusion. I'm speaking of his brand in general. Odell Beckham
2: any different than what I'm saying?
1: Well, because it's directed towards the team. I mean, there's more than just the idea of him being on social media. Does that play a part? 100%. But is he a recognizable brand? Is he someone that you can market and use? Of course he is. Why else would you do a pregame interview? Why else would you do a pregame interview with Odell Beckham Jr.? Answer me that question. Why would you do it?
2: Who did the interview? You're referring to this. I don't even understand who you're referring to.
1: Jonas, did you see the pregame interview?
5: I did not.
2: Who did
1: you
2: it?
1: Did not
2: you
1: see?
2: Can't even answer that.
1: What was it on? Was it on ESPN? What station was it on?
5: ESPN
2: doesn't have any of the games on the weekend.
1: I don't know who had the game. Whoever had the game, they did a pregame interview.
5: ESPN had the Monday night
1: just
5: game.
1: Just like they do with the coaches or the star player of the team when the game, right before the game starts on the telecast, they did an interview with OBJ. Y'all didn't see it? I saw it. Maybe y'all weren't watching.
5: It was on ESPN.
1: Maybe y'all weren't watching. Y'all always try to make fun of me if we're not watching. Maybe y'all weren't watching.
5: What did I say?
1: Maybe y'all didn't see it because y'all weren't watching.
5: Okay.
1: But you know what? I watched the game and I saw OBJ do a pregame interview.
5: Then which one of his four?
1: The only player, by the way, that did a pregame interview for that game.
5: Then which one of his 14 snaps this year would you say warrant?
1: But you're making my point. You're making my point. And yet he does a pregame interview for the game. How does it feel to be back? OB, I think it was Holly Rowe. I'm not sure. It was
2: Holly Rowe.
1: It was right, part of the game.
2: Holly
1: whoever
2: Rowe
1: it was.
2: Now on Monday Night Football.
1: I don't know who it was, but it was a part of the game telecast.
5: Laura Rutledge, maybe?
1: Yeah, I don't know.
5: Well, look,
2: Laura Rutledge actually took over that role now, so.
1: It didn't happen. So you acting like it didn't happen? Are you saying it didn't happen?
2: You just named. I said name who it was. You said Holly Rowe.
1: It doesn't matter if I missed the name of who did it.
5: It probably did happen.
2: There's a stark contrast between Holly Rowe and Laura.
5: There is.
2: By the way, so.
5: Why? What do you mean by that?
1: Yeah. What do you mean by that?
2: The difference between the two, Lamar.
5: What do you mean by that?
1: What do you mean by that?
2: I think I said what I said, and it can stand on its own. Doesn't need any elaboration.
5: Did you see the video that made the rounds where like
1: oh, why this, you do
5: this,
1: that?
5: This
1: why,
5: producer,
1: why you do that?
5: What
2: do you mean by that?
1: Don't do that.
5: The producer,
1: don't mess with her.
5: The producer was like they're blaming the producer because they showed Holly Rowe and then quickly cut to Laura Rutledge afterwards. They're like, why would they do that to her? Like, come on, man. Like the producer's like, all right, let's.
2: That's how it works. You have one sideline, you go to the other sideline.
1: That is how it works.
5: And they look different.
1: And you generally talk to the head coach. Melissa Starks. Melissa Stark did it. Melissa Stark.
5: Oh, then that was the NBC game. That was week
2: Sunday,
5: one.
2: Then. Sunday Night Football.
1: So pull your lips out and I'm going to pull my ass out and y'all can both get one of the Chiefs.
5: Oh, damn.
2: Okay.
5: I would just say
1: and
5: this.
1: You don't just interview a player or a coach just to interview a player or a coach. Right. So why did they interview him before one of the biggest, if not the biggest game so far of the year.
2: Would you rather interview him or Cam Scadaboo? Who I don't know if you want to give him the mic too often.
5: Yeah, that's a problem.
1: I would interview Cam Scadaboo. He's going to play.
5: You want to deal with that broken Pez dispenser before a game? Really?
1: You guys that should be $10 for
5: $10 on Cam Scadaboo?
1: Y'all are being very passive aggressive about.
2: I'm not.
1: I'm
2: just trying to. I'm just trying to get through this segment and get the job done. Just like Grainger offers access to over a million products and the scale to deliver when and where you need them. 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
10: 78 westbound. Watch for stop traffic between Hellertown and Summit Lawn due to construction. That's at mile marker 61 blocking the left lanes. No problems on 22 or 33. We're looking good on 309 and 222. If you see a traffic problem, call our toll-free tip line 855-ROAD-TIP. I'm Christy O'Brien.
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0: Two pros and a cup of Joe, Fox Sports Radio. LeVar Arrington, Brady Quinn, Jonas Knox with you here. Coming up in a little over 15 minutes from now, we're going to tell you about what was a wild scene this past weekend in the world of football. That'll be yours right here on FSR. But a reminder that the wait is over. Football's here, and so is DraftKings. 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Again, that's promo code 2PROS at DraftKings. The crown is yours. So there was, I guess, a little bit of blowback for the Alabama offensive coordinator, Ryan Grubb, who had these comments following Alabama's what looked to be really bad performance against Florida State, trailing 21-6 at one point, ultimately winning the game 50-36. But he had this to say afterwards.
1: I was proud of the guys, you know, and they just didn't have any quit. They're a really resilient group. I'm super proud of that. You know, we had, I would say, you know, had some boo birds. I told the guys, I said, shoot, guys, if you'd have quit as fast as some of your fans, we wouldn't have won that game. So I was proud of them. For a bunch of 19-year-olds go out there and just 21-6 and not flinch, I was fired up.
0: So he had to
2: stop fired.
0: He went and apologized to the fan base on social media. Like, you know, listen,
2: you got
0: to
2: keep that same energy when it's warranted.
0: I normally speak very directly. I don't cut words. That said, I should have reworded my statement today more carefully, blah, blah, blah, that whole thing. If they're going to dish it out, they got to be able to take it. All right. They were booing the team. They bounced back. They won the game. He shouldn't have to apologize afterwards because he pointed out that the fans were booing and they quit on the team. It's the same fan base that poisoned a tree, yet some lady, some burnout outside a liquor store last year who wanted to win the lottery so she could buy out Kalen DeBoer. They're never happy. I get that there's a standard of success and all that, but if a coach calls you out in return, you got to have thicker skin and be able to take it. So whatever blowback he got from the fan base there, because he pointed out that they were booing and ultimately they rallied and ended up winning that game, that's just ridiculous. That fan base looks soft in this moment, and they should feel awful about how they've represented themselves based on him having to apologize because they got in their feelings because he called them out.
3: Go ahead. I think the tough part about this is if you follow Ryan Grubb's career, one of the things that I've started to notice is he has not been great running the football. And so I'll go back to 2024 when he was with the Seahawks. They were 28th in the league in rushing last year at Alabama, second to last in the SEC in rushing. You know, you go to game one this year, and their quarterback's leading them in rushing in most part because he was scrambling on called pass plays. And then you can go back to his time at UW where it was a little better, but it's never been a dominant rushing attack. And I think that's some of the concern if you're Alabama. Your first Heisman Trophy winner ever was a running back. Guys like Mark Ingram, Derrick Henry, and you go through this wave of, you know, Trent Richardson, who was a stud back in the day. Like, you can go through a bunch of guys we could talk about, and their identity offensively has been running the football, being physical at the line of scrimmage. This is just not that Alabama Nick Saban coach team. And I think the hard thing for fans is when they see their team getting pushed around or in a tight game and it's a back and forth game, they're used to witnessing a team that's able to play with a lot more control. And how you control a game is with your physicality and running the football. I mean, Var, tell me if I'm wrong, but if you're out there on defense and you can't stop the run, you feel probably a little bit helpless, right?
2: Sure.
3: And that's the issue with this is he just has not been able to get anything going in the run game. And so I think there's a sense of frustration amongst Alabama fans with the standard that they hold Kalen DeBoer, Ryan Grubb, anyone else, but they hold them due because of what they experienced with Nick Saban. And it's just, it's a very different Alabama team. It's one that I think is going to suffer more losses here and there, play in more shootout games here and there. It's a different makeup.
2: It's a very interesting take because I feel like just a comparable to how things have been handled at Penn State. when a beloved coach, a coach that has built a culture, built a following, built trust off of success, off of what they've represented to the community, it's almost like the fan base is looking for the replacement to be an exact duplicate and clone of what they lost. And there's no real sensibility in the idea that there will never be another Nick Saban that coaches Alabama. Get over it and move on from it. Now, with that being said, with having DeBoer and having Grubb as your OC, you have to understand that this is like your state. Your team is your state. And there is a political aspect connected to being on a coaching staff, on a staff, whether you're the AD, administrators, you have to understand that the mob is a part of it. And so how you handle yourself in those moments, I don't feel like what he said was wrong, but what would be considered to be egregious is in the way that he did it. So in other words, you did it as a shade. You launched a shade grenade at your fan base when in reality, you could have introduced it like, you know, it'd be nice if next time, if we're struggling a little bit, that we get some more support from our fans as opposed to them kind of throwing dirt on us or boo birding us while we're trying to figure it out. We're trying to figure it out. We're going to figure it out. And it worked out that way in this game. Maybe sometimes it won't, but we need our support to come from our fans. We can't have a wishy-washy situation. If he had just handled it in more of a graceful manner and not an attacking manner, I don't think it's even a story. But with that being said, they are looking at you to be something that you will never be. And for what it's worth, you have to be able to handle the pressure of you're not only coaching to win games, but you're actually coaching to, I mean, not be in the shadow or not be the comparable or not having to be Nick Saban, even though you're not Nick Saban.
0: They're looking for any reason to complain because there's a certain faction of the fan base, maybe a large majority of them who still want Saban on that sideline. And the fact that he's not there, they're waiting for anything to come up with some sort of a complaint, whether it was, you know, and look, I get the Rose Bowl, not a great look. I mean, that game wasn't close. Indiana wiped them out. And I don't recall the last time, and maybe you guys do, but I don't recall the last time Alabama got put in a clown suit like that game. Like, I don't remember a lot of those under Saban. And so maybe there's some, you know, remnants of that left over and they look at this and go, yeah, this isn't the same Alabama team. This isn't the, you know, run first, you know, inside, build inside out to outside sort of program that we had under Nick Saban. But it just seems like they're waiting for anything. So the second they start trailing in a game against a team that they are, you know, should be much better than, that fan base is going to come out and complain. And he just pointed it out and he got some blowback from them. So
3: I also wonder, if the money that's tied to the players, that's tied to the coaches, that's tied to what they're putting in the program, if that applies to a lot of this too, right? Like you feel like now in college, which was different, you know, you weren't as hard on players in the past because, hey, they're kids, you know, hey, they're still in school. They're still, that's not the case anymore. These guys are being paid handsomely in about 99.9% of the cases, more than the people watching, more than the students watching. I do wonder if some of the booing, some of the bitterness and all that is the expectation that comes along with being a professional athlete, which is what they are now.
0: Now they're getting paid, so we have the right to air them out. It's kind of a wild time, man. But
2: politics, sports politics are crazy, man. They're all over the place. You have so many different agendas, so many different things that people want to get done. You mentioned they want Saban back. Maybe that's exactly what they're trying to do. Let's boo until they bring Saban or try to get Saban to come back. Whatever it may be, there's always agendas. And it's interesting because then you really, really get down to the nuts and bolts of it. And then it's always, you always find one or two people that are orchestrating, feeding the narratives that get out there. Like, how do they get out there? Then it's fed and it's watered and it, some more seeds are thrown down.
0: What do you mean? Have you dealt with that before?
2: Like I said, I've witnessed it. I mean, yeah. And hey, that's going to be every major program, hey, by the way.
0: By the way, we're coming up on about the time when I get that monthly email about Jay Paterno's book, you guys do want to get him on. So that's another guest you want to try.
2: Bring him on with Anthony Lebrano, too. Bring him on. Let's bring his little lazy ass eye on. Bring him on. The little weirdos walking around acting like they represent the the interest of the school. It's crazy, man. Crazy some of these schmucks that be walking around here doing what they be doing, man.
0: Yeah, they walk because they can't drive.
2: I tell you what, jump into a Nissan Frontier. That'll make your life better because you know what? For those that do want to get it done during the work week without creating a fuss, this is the perfect vehicle to do it, whether it's the work that you're doing or you're just getting ready to tailgate on your weekends. Make sure you check out a 2026 Nissan Frontier.
0: It is two pros and a cup of Joe here on Fox Sports Radio. LeVar Arrington, Brady Quinn, Jonas Knox with you. Up next, we're going to tell you and give you details on a wild incident that took place over the weekend in the world of football. That's yours here on FSR.
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0: Two pros and a cup of Joe, Fox Sports Radio, LeVar Arrington, Brady Quinn, Jonas Knox with you here. Coming up top of next hour, a little over 10 minutes from now, somebody's putting their foot down, not taking it anymore in the world of football. You'll hear from them again a little over 10 minutes from now. Before we get to another edition of In Case You Missed It, though, a reminder to check out our YouTube channel for the show. 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
0: There's an establishment in College Station, Texas called Good Bowl Ice House. It's a bar. And it was also the scene and the site of a wild ride this weekend following a loss by Texas A&M to Kentucky. I was deeming it the Flask Bowl because Will Stein told Kentucky fans to sneak in flasks the week before against Alabama. And then you fake a punt and everything goes to S. And then you had Texas A&M, who's got a reputation for, the booze during games, the arrests, all of that leading to this. According to a report, there was a gentleman by the name of Harry Deer, not a made up name.
2: Why would that be made up, Jonas?
0: Well, you could do a lot with that name, especially if you work in certain industries. Yes. Yes, you can.
2: Like, what would you do with it?
0: Well, if I was running an adult film, company, I could do several things with that. But
2: like what?
0: I don't want to talk about it.
3: Tell us.
0: I want to get to the story.
3: We want to know.
2: This is where you're that one step away from greatness. What would you do with
0: it? I'm not here trying to be great. I'm just trying to report the facts.
3: Jonas, we want to know. Please tell us.
0: So Harry Deer, is the gentleman who was arrested. And he was arrested because, according to the report, Deer was standing at a urinal when a University of Kentucky fan walked up to use the adjacent one and reportedly said, "Let's go, Kentucky." The victim told police that Harry Deer then turned and began urinating on him.
3: Oh, wow.
4: No.
0: The victim reported that as he attempted to walk away, Harry Deer struck him in the back of the head before punching him approximately 9 times in the face until he fell to the ground. Arriving officers noted the victim was bleeding from the mouth, then had an injury to his right eye, while Deer had bloody knuckles.
3: Dang.
0: So, look, they weren't happy about the game. I don't think anybody saw that going the way that it did. That was part of Quinn's wins in a very disappointing part of
2: it.
0: Yeah,
2: I was just a week off. So I'm trying to figure out the big upset.
0: I'm trying to figure out whether or not Harry Deer had some money on the line, and maybe that's why he was upset about this whole situation.
2: Can I ask the question we're all thinking? Did he still have it out while he was trying to get in a fight with this guy?
0: I hope not, man.
2: I mean,
3: he was punching this man upside the head after he did what he did. It had to still, he didn't put it away and then start throwing. He was hitting that man with freshly meat hand.
0: Yeah, like if that guy, he clearly didn't wash.
3: Can you imagine not only getting beat up, but you was getting beat up with fresh meat hand?
0: Oh. I mean, that guy's got his waist.
4: Come on. Oh, no.
3: I mean, talk about insult to injury.
0: You imagine being that guy. You yell, "Let's go, Kentucky." You turn and some guy's got his waist wand out. He's urinating on your leg and then starts firing off rounds.
3: And he's clearly aiming with the hand that he beat you up with.
0: What?
2: What else you got, Jonas?
0: What, his belt bat?
2: What else, Jonas?
0: Hey, it's Jonas Knox, and if you work in logistics, you know nothing moves without you. 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
9: Things getting busier on 22. Westbound watch for stop-and-go traffic between Airport Road and MacArthur. Eastbound slow at 15th Street. No problems on 78 or 33. We're looking good on 80 and the Turnpike. If you see a traffic problem, call their toll-free tip line, 855-ROAD-TIP. I'm Christy O'Brien.
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19: The Tampa Bay Rays clinched the AL East title and a number one seed, winning at the Yankees 6-1. Winning pitcher Drew Rasmussen had a no-hitter through six. He pitched 6 2/3 innings with 11 strikeouts. Toronto at Baltimore rained out. Cleveland won at six straight, 3-2 at Boston. The White Sox kept pace with a 14-11 win at Kansas City. White Sox still a game back in the AL Central. In the AL West, there's now a tie for first. Houston was a 7-0 winner at Seattle. Yordan Alvarez with his 41st homer, that's tied for the league lead. Texas lost at home 6-3 to the Mets. The Dodgers shut out the Padres 7-0. Wins for the A's and Twins. New York Giants quarterback Jackson Dart might need surgery after Monday night's knee injury. Bears quarterback Tyson Bagent is in concussion protocol. And the Toronto Raptors gave Kawhi Leonard a 2-year extension worth $115 million. I'm Steve DeSager.
18: To all. It's two pros and a cup of Joe.
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21: 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Funny how?
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18: 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Here's Brady Quinn, LeVar Arrington, and Jonas Knox.
3: I'm starting to think he didn't get my request. That's all it is. I didn't speak direct. I just sent it and was like, hey, make this, you know.
0: I thought you had pole in this place.
2: Is there a falling out between you two?
3: What are you talking about? I'm just saying, I think the request didn't go through. That's all. Maybe the message didn't go through.
2: I'm just asking the question. I mean, you have to shoot the messenger here.
3: No, it's all right. It's okay.
0: What was the song you were going to play?
3: No, when it comes, it's going to come, you know.
2: I'm excited for it. I just want you to know that.
3: I just feel like now it creates an unnecessary expectation on what the next one is, what it will be.
2: Oh, is this like Alabama?
3: Yeah.
2: And Ryan Grubb and the offense?
3: Exactly.
0: So this is Nick Saban and the next one's going to be Kalen DeBoer.
3: Because, I mean, why would I go back to, you know, Pop It? You know what I mean? Like, I just don't feel like I'll ever live down Pop It.
0: That's the best one.
2: That was your best song. It was... There's so many reasons why, but mostly for you even got into it a little bit.
3: Oh, yeah. I mean, it's a get into it type of song. I mean, you know. Yeah, it is. A
0: lot of edits, too.
3: Oh, it had to be some edits.
0: Yeah. It is two pros and a cup of Joe here on Fox Sports Radio. LeVar Arrington, Brady Quinn, Jonas Knox with you. You can find us on the iHeartRadio app on hundreds and hundreds of affiliates all across the country. And if you are listening on the podcast, we appreciate you doing so as we embark on hour two of the program. And we got a little bit of a follow-up to a story that we did yesterday and talking about Deion Sanders, who was not happy about some players who were walking off the field and were laughing following their beatdown by Northwestern over the weekend. And so because of that, Deion Sanders, and maybe not all because of that, Deion Sanders made some moves, was unhappy with what was going on, and several players from Colorado were removed for detrimental conduct, according to some sources there. Deion spoke yesterday and explained why he made the moves to the media.
25: I just wanted to ask you about dismissing players from the team like you just mentioned.
26: Yeah.
25: Is that because of a pattern of behavior or is it one kind of...
26: No, it's never one. Those guys could tell you I'm the most loving and giving and forgiving man you could ever meet. But when you start being conduct detrimental to the team, that will set us back in things that you're doing that you don't care about the team, you care about you. I have a problem with that. And a year ago, I didn't put my foot down in it enough. You know, it lingered a little bit. Now, then it imploded. I'm not doing that. I'm not doing that anymore.
0: So, standing his ground.
3: Were these starters?
0: I don't believe so.
2: Yeah, did they release names of who it was? Are we just supposed to figure that out? I mean, maybe that's part of the game here.
0: Yeah, I'm trying to, I don't recall. The one player who was mentioned, Ben Finneseth, who was, I think he was the guy who was caught on camera ripping the stadium before the game. And in doing a little bit of research on him, so he was a walk-on, was awarded a scholarship, and was one of his original Buffs, they called him. And so he's well respected within the program. Somebody who's very, you know, Deion loves him, but he was one of the guys that was mocking the stadium before they came out. And so Dion actually, in this same press conference yesterday, spoke further and then had him come out, him being Ben Finneseth, to apologize publicly for the comments he made about Northwestern Stadium.
26: Speak to me, and we had great conversations, and they went on to kick our butts. But I have the utmost respect for that school, that team, what they're doing with the program, and some foolishness came out of it, and we want to correct our wrongs and make it a right right now. Come on, big fella. It's one of my favorite guys. He got something to say.
1: Yeah, no, I just want to apologize to, first of all, to you guys, to everyone that's tied in with the university, to everyone at Northwestern, to everyone that supports us, to my teammates, to my coaches. It was childish. It was a stupid thing that I said. It won't happen again. And the way I handled it was horrible. And I promise you guys that it will not happen again, and it will be much more mature moving forward. So I apologize.
26: That's why I love you.
1: I love you. Appreciate you.
0: I think it's great, honestly.
2: No, look, this is young people doing some dumb things at times. And, you know, a coach, an adult, like, trying to steer them the right direction. Like, I personally love to hear that. Love the dialogue back and forth. You know, for the guys who got kicked off the team, I am curious, though, if this is a first offense type thing or if they've done it before, if there was something that led to that as well, paying the final straw. But either way, these are the sorts of things that I think – a lot of people don't get a window into with Coach Prime, and people always want to see how you're going to react through adversity. I mean, you get your butt kicked by Northwestern, which, by the way, I don't want it to sound like it's disrespectful because people go, oh, it's just Northwestern. Look, David Braun has done an incredible job with that program. Like, Northwestern is a much better football team and what he's done over the past few years.
0: He just got an extension,
2: he's a good
0: football
2: coach.
0: I think he just got an extension.
3: And Happy Valley.
2: Well, and again, credit to him. For how he's building it, how he's doing it. I mean, they're quietly, you know, turning into a team that it's not going to be surprised with some of these upsets. You know, they're going to be in a lot of ball games. But my point is, everyone wanted to see how Prime would respond when Shador is not there, when Travis Hunter is not there, when the Louis is not there, right? And you got to carry around that, you know, that you're not carrying around the expensive luggage anymore. You know, you've had to downgrade a little bit, or you have to go through some of those tough times. They wanted to see how he respond. And this, to me, is maybe the best response he could have, is trying to make sure he cleans things up and does it the right way. So for all those people trying to knock the culture of CU or what he's doing at CU, to me, it sounds like he's doing it the right way.
3: I know there would probably be different schools of thought on his approach. Some will, you know, condone it and support it. Some will say, did you embarrass him? Did you go too far? Like, you're kicking kids off of the team. I think it's a glimpse into the future. 100% getting dismissed for conduct detrimental. That's like pro type stuff. You got released. Now you got to wait to clear waivers and go into the portal and see if you could do it all over again. I just wonder what the talent level of the players that got released are, because I feel like if it happened to a player that's probably never going to touch the field, then it's like, you're wasting our time being here if you're walking off the field laughing and doing things that the coach doesn't feel is conducive to a successful environment, and we're going to get rid of you.
0: They haven't released the names publicly.
3: But if it turns out that it's starters that were getting released from the team due to their conduct, I just think that it's, I mean, doesn't it kind of set the stage for, you're going to hear about guys on different teams getting dismissed from the team due to their conduct? And now I wonder, will that slowly or quickly transition into getting released for your lack of production? You can't get on the field, and we're not going to put you on the field, so we're letting you go. You're on the field, you're not doing well, and we're going to replace you, so we're letting you go. I just wonder, where does that line begin and end? As we enter into a day and age where you can actually announce the fact that you're releasing players, dismissing players from your team at the college level.
0: The one thing I like about what Deion is doing is that I think there was this notion that he was just an all-time great player, very popular, who felt like coaching. And this sounds like a coach. This sounds like somebody who really wants to coach. And it kind of, I think about the time when he was some, you know, he was introduced and a guy who introduced him didn't call him coach when he first got there. And he said, well, why won't you call me coach? And it kind of came off as a little arrogant, like you're trying to talk down to a guy and he needs to address you the proper way. And now that I hear these comments, it feels like a guy who's trying to fight the narrative and the notion that you're an all-time great player, a celebrity, a superstar who got to a program. You had the concerts, the pregame, all of that stuff. But do we really look at you like a coach? And this feels like a coach move and coaching moment. And I know, Var, you've talked about it. Like he's been doing this for a while,
3: more than people
0: maybe even want to acknowledge.
3: I mean, talk about doing it the right way.
0: Yes,
3: right?
0: And
3: like,
0: so,
3: oh, I'm a Hall of Famer. I wanted the greatest ever. Give me a job.
0: And that's what I love about it because
3: he did it from the bottom up.
0: It's not one of those. And I'll use you guys for example. Uh-oh. So you guys were great players in your time, and now you've turned into great broadcasters, great in the media.
3: Oh, man. I appreciate that.
0: There are some, and that pains me to say.
3: Q is actually really good. I just like the Rodgers.
0: I don't want to say that. To be honest with you. Yeah, like that's the last thing I want to say.
2: That's why we love you. That's why I love you, Jonas. Because you don't want to say that.
0: No, I don't.
2: That type of guy. I love that about you.
0: I'm not willing to do that.
3: I can dig it.
0: Except for this.
2: Like anytime anything good happens in my life, Jonas will
0: hate it.
2: You know, call me and say you're still a P-dub.
0: Yeah, I hate it.
3: Right. No
0: Listen,
3: doubt.
0: I hate it. I don't want anything good to happen to either of you guys.
3: Dang.
0: But in all seriousness, it's you know this. There are some players, former players that get into media and they're just kind of like, whatever, pays well. Like, you know, I could just do this for a little while. And they don't really push to be great at it. And Deion feels like somebody who was a great player who found his second career and really wants to be great at it. And I respect the hell out of that. I respect the fact that he's like, no, this is unacceptable. I let it slide last year. He had every reason to maybe even not even want to do this anymore. His kids aren't even playing there anymore. Travis Hunter's not there. He's got serious medical issues. The guy just had to get a fake toe prosthetic sent to him so he could have normal looking feet. He's gone through all of that stuff, the surgeries, everything. He had a down year last year. He hears all the noise and then he's got a moment where he can actually really be a coach. And he says, this is unacceptable. Those guys are gone. And what you said about the place that we just played a game in which we got hammered. Not only is that unacceptable, you're going to come out and publicly apologize for your comments. I love it, man. I think that like the most coaching moment of his time at Colorado.
3: And then told him, I love you.
0: Yeah.
3: I just feel like if, as long as you're doing these things and it's done with love, and you may say, well, how do you release a player and can you love the player that you release? Sure, you can love the player that you release. That you dismissed from the team. You can have love for them. That doesn't mean you have to like them. And that doesn't mean that you don't do your job. He's trying to do the job the best that he can do. He is trying to outwork the idea that he can only win because he had Travis Hunter and Shedeur Sanders on his team. He is trying to legitimize the Colorado football program. He's trying to legitimize his coaching career. And you're right. A lot of guys that have been great at playing the game, some people had some of the most critical observations or critiques of Mike Singletary, basically saying that he has the hardest time being successful as a coach because he expects you to see the game the way he sees it. He expects you to play the game the way he played it, and you can't do it. You just can't, replicate being who Mike Singletary was as a player. And some said that that may have been what really held him back as a coach. We've seen that a lot of times where guys are, their greatness as players, their brilliance as players, that doesn't necessarily mean it translates into your ability to be able to guide men, young men, down that direction, that same direction of being able to accomplish things. It just, that isn't how it generally works. But I've coached with Dion. I was in the Under Armour game with him for 4 years, I believe. I coached with him, and we took the week seriously. Like it was business, from the meeting rooms to how they ate, how they conducted themselves, to how we practiced, even into the game. It was a very serious process. And the one thing Dion always did was be a coordinator, be the assistant. He never was the head coach. He always was learning. He was always active. He was going through the drills with the cornerbacks, showing them the different ways of how techniques work, why it works in this coverage versus this coverage here, the length, the all the little details, footwork, all those different things. Dion was teaching. And I think what we heard was a teaching moment right there when he had the young man come on and apologize. Dion is a teacher. And I think that is the one thing that maybe gets lost in all of the pizzazz and all of the shine and all of the prime time that we see in Deion Sanders. He actually is a man that teaches the guys that he coaches, and he teaches them with love. And I think that those are the things that kind of, they have to almost exist in today's, you know, college game.
2: Yeah. No, I think it's the way he connects and just how he gets it done. And for the ones who get it done,
3: yeah.
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0: It is Two Pros and a Cup of Joe here on Fox Sports Radio. LeVar Arrington, Brady Quinn, Jonas Knox with you. Coming up next, though, it has a different feel this year in the NFL. We'll explain why that is right here on Fox Sports Radio.
3: Listen, people talk about giving 100%. And here's the thing. 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
9: We're looking good this morning for the most part. 22 eastbound, slight delays around 15th Street. No problems on 78 or 309. We're accident-free on the turnpike. If you see a traffic problem, call our toll-free tip line, 855-ROAD-TIP.
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1: This is how we do it.
0: LeVar Arrington.
2: It's not Friday, though.
0: Brady Quinn.
2: Oh, it's not.
0: Jonas Knox with the air.
2: I'm going to be feeling good on Friday, though.
0: Oh, yeah?
2: I'm going to be throwing it up with the Alumni Association. Make sure you come check us out.
3: Yeah.
2: Yeah.
3: Where do we need to check you out at?
2: We got Wisconsin. We're going to have an ice cream social, the Alumni Association on.

0: or and, on it.
1: Yeah, it's like it'll, like.
2: Okay, so what happened, time. Jonas?
0: What flavor?
1: Cherry.
0: Oh, huh, okay.
1: Cherry milkshake.
0: Okay.
1: It went well.
2: What happened, Jonas?
1: It went well. Yeah, I survived.
0: Nothing happened.
1: Cause here's the problem. I made the mistake of telling him, by the way, two pros and a cup of Joe here at Fox Sports Radio. Yeah. I made the mistake of telling him years ago about a time when I hadn't eaten, I was starving, and I had a bowl of Cheerios. And within 10 minutes.
0: It can hurt you.
1: Oh, I was
0: if you're lactose intolerant, it can hurt you.
1: I don't know. I don't know if it was bad milk.
0: It was the milk.
1: I don't know.
2: Yeah.
1: I don't know what it was.
0: It was 100% the milk.
1: But whatever it was, right. I threw out my clothes because it just, like I stole something from it. It's like, oh, you think so, huh? Like it was awful. And so ever since then, I've been really hesitant about milk. Like I've not had a cup of milk since then. And it's been years and years and years. And I was like, you know what? There was an
0: ice. Is that Miley Cyrus?
1: Is it?
0: Holy moly.
3: Yes, it is.
1: Does that work for you?
0: I mean, Peloton is, she did well with Peloton. Okay, go ahead. Finish the milk
1: well, no,
0: story.
1: I was going to say, so I actually had one the other day. An ice cream,
0: girl.
1: Ice cream truck came around.
0: Yeah.
1: And my son did wanted it have some
0: the,
1: ice cream.
0: The music playing
1: was,
0: and all
1: was
0: that.
1: A Mr., was it Mr. Softy or whatever it's called? Yeah, they're
0: so
1: playing
0: had
1: the
0: music
1: and
0: everything.
1: Awesome.
0: All right.
1: Yeah, nice. It's great. So I was like, yeah, you know what? Why not? I'll give it a whirl. And it went well. Proud of myself, man. So how about
0: so
1: that, Brady?
0: Was it it was a pre-made milkshake?
1: No, they made it on the truck.
0: They made it on the truck. Yeah. They had a milkshake.
1: Oh, old
0: milkshake
1: yeah.
0: Still on the truck. Wow. Yeah.
1: Great. Okay.
2: Well, I'm glad you didn't crap your pants. That's good.
1: So, it's like a new me.
2: That's a big step.
1: It really is.
2: Think
1: man.
2: About depriving your son from ice cream and milkshakes just because of your lactose intolerance.
1: No, he has
2: a pretty bad dad.
1: But whenever he tries to, you know, get me to, it's like, I just ate, even though I hadn't eaten, I would just always make up some story. But then after I was like, you know, maybe this opens up the door for, you know, maybe that being a part of the rotation moving forward. I don't want to get too, you know, too aggressive because I don't want to, you know, go back and have any issues, but yeah, it went well. Good old fashioned milkshake. And I know that that's a Brady Quinn staple. So just wanted to share.
2: Yeah, you got
0: cherry. Why'd you go with cherry?
1: I love cherry, man.
0: Cherry.
1: Yeah, I think that's what it is.
0: Huh.
1: Yeah.
0: All right.
1: That's exactly what it was.
0: We've done this show too long, by the way, because we are finishing sentences together. I'm not comfortable with that either because I like to believe I'm one of a kind. I don't like us saying the same thing at the same times, you know.
2: That's still true.
0: Damn. I don't like that.
1: So we are going to have our midweek awards
0: Red.
1: coming up here in a little over 15 minutes.
0: Why is that, Jonas Knox?
1: I don't know, man. I really don't know. Because I like
0: so was vanilla ice cream with cherries in it is what it was.
1: Yeah.
0: That was your base. The base was vanilla.
1: Yeah.
0: But you garnished it out like that flavor on the inside of that vanilla that you mixed with it was cherry.
1: Yeah, got to.
0: Okay.
1: Yeah.
0: Could dig it.
1: Had to. I don't know. What's your go-to milkshake?
0: These days, because of the gout, I like to do that sour, what is that? That sour cherry or whatever? What's it called? Wait, what's it called?
2: Gout's impacted by ice cream?
1: Isn't it meat?
0: No, I'm just talking about, I was being funny, but what's the cherries that you drink when you're having little attacks? It's the cherry juice that you drink. I think it's
3: Luxardo?
0: Called.
3: Luxardo?
2: Oh.
0: No. It's something cherry. Like sour cherry or something like that.
1: Really?
0: Bitter cherry. Something like that. Something cherry juice. Anyways, I was being funny. And it went wrong because I don't remember what the type of cherry juice it is.
1: But what is your milkshake?
0: Strawberry is my favorite. But if I'm being honest, there is probably a real conflict between like, vanilla and Reese's. Like,
1: oh, okay.
0: Like peanut butter and vanilla is a go-to for me too. It's really high on my list.
1: What about you, Braden? Where do you go? Milkshake.
2: For what?
1: Wise.
2: Milkshake?
1: Yeah.
2: It depends. I mean, I'm more of a malt guy, so throw some malt in there.
1: Oh, really?
2: Makes anything good.
3: Really? Yeah. With the Whopper-esque?
0: I like malt.
1: What? That texture. I can't.
3: Malt
1: I can't
3: tastes
1: deal
3: like
1: with
3: Whoppers. Yeah.
2: Well, yeah, there's malt inside of a Whopper, but, no, there's no texture to it. It tastes the exact same.
0: I like malt.
2: Malt's great.
0: Yeah. Strawberry, though. I go strawberry.
1: Yeah.
0: It's my deal. Five Guys strawberry milkshake. Oh, that is my dip.

0: after the that burger and them fries, cheese on that gosh darn that tin foil. Take that finger and swipe that cheese and lick the finger. It's just cheese on my finger, and then drink that strawberry milkshake. That's a vibe.
1: There is something about like a burger, fries, and a milkshake. Like it's just a great combination.
0: It's a vibe,
1: Jonas.
0: Man.
1: You'll never do it, but it's a great combo.
2: I might now. Like I might now. I could get through the first two phases before, and now maybe option three's open.
0: I made it.
2: Yeah.
0: Proud of you, man.
2: Yeah, thanks, man. I appreciate it.
0: Good job.
2: I was thinking about this. You know,
1: speaking
2: the
1: of crap in their pants. Yeah, what about these two teams start the season?
2: All right, so we know the percentages are out there. It used to be 12% of 0-2 teams make the playoffs, and then you know with the expanded wild card, it's up to 16%. But you know the percentages, the odds would say it's not likely that you're going to make the playoffs. Although the past couple of years, we've seen multiple teams start 0-2 and make the playoffs.
0: The Cowboys have only done it once, though.
2: Oh yeah,
0: only once.
2: Hey. Well, we'll see. I mean, they don't have to worry about it because they are 1-1.
0: Yeah.
2: So they beat your Commanders.
0: Yeah.
2: And, Jaden Daniels' slinky arm. So
0: okay,
2: the Texans, the Bears, and the Panthers started 0-2 last year and made the playoffs. In 2024, the Ravens, the Rams, and the Broncos started 0-2 and made the playoffs. And I was looking at the 0-2 teams this year. And tell me if I'm wrong.
0: Uh-oh.
2: I don't see a lot of 0-2 teams and feel confident they're going to turn it around other than maybe the Houston Texans. And some people would say, well, what about the Chargers? I think the Chargers are screwed. I mean, don't look good. And these were the winnable games on their schedule. And then you look at the gauntlet they're going to have to deal with moving forward. And it just feels like the Chargers, based on the start, based on the look, the optics, all of it, other than, what they show in the suite, it feels like the Chargers are in for it. So other than Houston and maybe Tampa Bay, and I don't feel great about Tampa Bay.
0: They don't look good.
2: I don't know that we're going to see a whole lot of teams that are going to.
0: Name the other ones. Let's go. Yes. Yay or nay. Can we get some game show music?
2: All right. Yeah.
0: Lorena, can we get some game show music?
2: Whatever you got. Fire it off.
3: Yeah. Let me go to my other board.
0: Let's get that board and get some game show music. Let's do a yay or nay.
2: All right.
0: To the 0-2s. Playoffs or no? Yes or no for the playoffs.
2: Right.
0: Let's do this. I mean, let's see what, I mean, is there enough?
1: Hear ye, hear ye.
2: Live studio band. We have a live studio band.
0: Okay, live studio band.
2: They're plugging in their instruments.
0: They're queuing up. They're queuing up. Here we go.
2: Ready to,
0: all right.
2: All right. So here we go.
0: There we go.
2: All right. We'll start in the NFC.
1: All right.
2: The Washington Commanders.
1: Nay. Is that all we're doing?
0: Sure.
1: What are we doing?
0: No. Yay or nay? Okay, that's a no.
1: I said nay.
0: No. Yeah, without Jaden Daniels for the foreseeable future.
1: Even with him, that left arm.
0: Hey!
1: And that elbow. It's like a slinky.
2: I'm telling you, man, he's that guy in The Fugitive. Like, somebody breaks into his house and he falls down the stairs and that thing just starts flopping around.
0: Yeah, just left it. I'm going nay.
2: Yeah, so Washington's done. All right, so we go over to the Tampa Bay Buccaneers.
1: Yay. No.
2: I'm going to say no.
1: Yay.
2: I'm going to say no.
1: Darn it.
2: Because I don't think
0: somebody's got to make it out of that division.
2: Yeah, I don't think it's them.
0: Somebody's got to do it.
1: Panthers look good, man.
2: And the Saints look good.
1: Saints, nay. Never mind, nay. I forgot.
0: Saints have been very competitive.
1: Tyler Shuck balling.
0: They have been competitive.
2: Didn't he just turn 35, Tyler Shuck?
1: He's not quite that old. He's not stupid. Young.
0: I'm going to go nay on Tampa Bay. I'm going to go nay.
2: The Atlanta Falcons.
0: They don't have a quarterback.
1: Nay.
0: I'm going to go nay.
2: By the way, Tua Tagovailoa, is Atlanta time? Really off to a rocky start. Michael Penix Jr. gets named the starter this week, and the next day, Tua is cleared to participate fully in practice. Nothing's going right there, but I'm going to say no as well, too. The Atlanta Falcons are done. So so in the NFC, you just have Washington, Tampa, and Atlanta that are 0-2. All right. In the AFC.
0: All nays. Dang. All right. Here we go.
2: The Miami Dolphins.
0: Hell nay.
1: Yeah, no.
0: Emphatically hell no.
2: I don't think the Dolphins, I don't think they would make the NAIA playoffs at this point. The Tennessee Titans.
0: Hell no.
1: No. No.
2: The Indianapolis Colts.
1: Man, I'm going to say no. I only think they get one out of that division. I don't think there'll be a wild card for them.
2: The Houston Texans.
0: We say it, the Texans.
1: Well, the Jags are the team I think is going to win that division. So I got to say no then. But they'd be the most likely.
0: I'm not going to bury the Texans. The Colts looked competitive in this last game, though. It just, Kansas City is a good team. I'm going to say yay to the Colts.
2: Okay. All right.
0: And I'm going to say, I just don't feel confident about Houston where they are right now. I'm going nay on the Texans.
2: Yeah. I mean, defensively, though.
0: Yeah, but that hasn't been good enough.
2: Well, yeah, I mean,
0: that hasn't been enough.
2: It's like, you know, the C.J. Stroud truthers are like, wow, he threw for a lot of yards. Like, man, like it isn't like he's regressed considerably from where he was before. So, yeah, I would say the Houston Texans would be the only one that I would look at potentially there. And then the Los Angeles Chargers.
1: Yay. I'm still a believer. I still think they find a way.
2: Man.
0: They look bad. I'm going to say nay.
2: I don't know.
0: They look bad.
2: Now, the betting odds, if you like the Chargers, plus 280 right now on DraftKings to make the playoffs. So not optimistic in the Chargers. The Colts are a plus 270. The Bucks are sitting at a plus 250. So it just feels like we're not going to get a lot of the... It's almost as if 2 weeks in, we have a pretty good idea who the pretenders and contenders are going to be. Like, it feels like 2 weeks in, you know, not like last year or maybe the year before, we kind of have a really good idea as to which teams are going to be making noise with hope at making a postseason run and which teams are not. So, and maybe that's, you know, because some of these teams made it very apparent that they were going to be quarterback shopping in the draft next year. And so this was sort of laid out that way. But I just was looking around going, I don't see it. And the Chargers, and I know Albert Breer spoke about it, a brother of Madison, the Chargers, it's not just that they, you know, lost the opener because the Raiders beat the Patriots in week one last year.
0: You think he had a tough time being the big brother to her?
2: Oh, I mean, you know, like, how many people called the house for her? You know what I mean? By the way, did you see what, do you notice the little move she made this week?
0: No.
2: Madison Breer?
0: No.
1: What move did she make?
2: She took a sweater and tied it in a knot to cover up the front a little bit in the suite.
1: Oh, did she?
2: Yeah.
1: I mean, is this after the photos leaked out where her nipples were out through whatever tank top thing she was wearing?
2: Were they really?
1: Oh, yeah.
0: I think just listening to the way you guys are.
1: Full on headlights, you know, high beams on.
3: Might have been dark out, you know?
0: I just don't know how to.
1: It's broad daylight. I'll send you the photos.
0: I just don't know how to respond to you guys right now with what you're saying.
2: All right. So I just typed in Madison Beer headlights and I'm trying to see what.
0: Oh, gosh. Tripped out.
2: What showed up here?
0: I'm mad that these are the things that you guys are discovering on television. Wow.
1: You see him?
2: Jesus.
0: No, that wasn't it, but.
2: Jesus.
0: I feel like I was shot. Bang! Oh, man. All
2: good right. God, man.
0: Good for him, man.
2: Yeah, he's fine. Hey, who cares?
0: Who cares? Who cares?
2: Who cares? So Herbert's so we're bad.
0: Who cares?
2: What do I care? I already got paid.
0: I mean, quicker to the off season, vacation time. You know,
1: he's one step ahead of us, guys. Yeah. He's just trying to get to the off season.
0: Dang.
2: I mean, That is something.
0: All right.
2: Yeah. So.
0: Okay.
2: But hey, so if you're a Chargers fan, you got that to look forward to each game, at least the home games there.
0: Because they are going to show her. I mean, 100%.
2: Yeah, of course they are.
0: They are building her brand.
2: I hope they do.
0: And she's building her brand, Brady Quinn, within the National Football League and the LA Chargers. Madison Greer.
1: But she's not taking up a roster spot. And I completely understand what she's doing.
0: Oh, she's taking a roster spot up, all right.
1: Yeah.
0: She's the QB.
1: She needs to start playing better. All right. I got this team as a playoff team.
0: Damn!
1: Her ass needs to turn this thing around.
0: Madison Breer, you need to turn it around.
2: Hey, by the way, you weren't in on that for a while, Var.
0: I'm still not in.
2: I'm
0: happily married.
2: I'm with you, man.
0: I'm out.
2: It is two pros and a cup of Joe here on Fox Sports Radio. LeVar Arrington, Brady Quinn, Jonas Knox with you. It is a, new frontier on this show. I know
0: that. 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With a lot of respect for a pickup, that is. That's right. If it's built to get the job done without making a fuss, that's a Nissan Frontier. 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
2: It is two pros and a cup of Joe here. And up next, we are going to have a Wednesday tradition. We're going to let you know what we think is the good, the bad, the ugly. It's our midweek awards, and it's yours here on FSR.
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13: For the most part, we're looking good this morning. No problems on 22 or 78. No unusual delays on 222 or 100. Hatfield Township, 309 southbound between Bergie Road and Church Road. We've got a lane closed for police activity. If you see a traffic problem, call their toll-free tip line, 855-ROAD-TIP. I'm Christy O'Brien.
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0: Two pros and a cup of Joe, Fox Sports Radio. LeVar Arrington, Brady Quinn, Jonas Knox with you here. Coming up top of next hour, a little over 10 minutes from now, we are going to catch up with the old P, Petros Papadakis. He will be stopping by for a weekly Wednesday tradition here on the show. Before we get to our midweek awards, though, coming up here in just a couple of moments, a reminder to check out our YouTube channel for the show. Just search Two Pros FSR within YouTube. 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
1: There are some good things that happen, and there's some bad, and then there's some downright ugly things. It's time for Good, Bad, and Ugly.
2: Well, Sheriff Sweeka, who's got the duty this week?
3: Well, I'll tell you what, Sheriff. The good of the week happens to be you, Deputy Knox, and you better draw from the hip, cowboy.
0: Good for the week goes to Bryce Young. I love it. All the people that were writing him off after his disappointing season, after being replaced by Andy Dalton, and everybody just viewed Bryce Young as he's a bust, he's too small, the Panthers made a mistake, they should have taken CJ Stroud was there, he's the next bright young quarterback of the NFL, rookie of the year, blah, blah, blah, blah, blah. And then a couple of years later, Bryce Young is playing as well as anybody in the NFL. He's been fantastic for the Carolina Panthers. Him and Dave Canales have worked really well together, and he seems like maybe just about the nicest guy on the planet. And so to see Bryce Young, who went out week one, was in a duel with the Bears, they came up short, but then went out in week two and did the exact same thing, my good for the week is Bryce Young and his bounce back performances following a disappointing start to his career.
4: Nice.
3: All right. Well, moving on, we got our bad of the weekend. Sheriff Sticks, draw from the hip, cowboy. What you got?
4: Just all of these black quarterbacks getting hurt in this last week. You know, Caleb Williams, Jackson Dart, Jaden Daniels. I just feel like where this is all.
5: What's up? What's up?
0: Yeah, Lorraine, one more time. Can we hear from one of those black quarterbacks Lamar was talking about?
5: What's up?
4: I just think that it's just a sad reality that played out, that all these minorities got, they went down in the game this past weekend.
0: Can't catch a break.
4: They could catch one, but you know, that's the one that they wanted. You know, so there you go. That's my bad for the week, Patty.
3: All right, and finally, we have our ugly Constable Quinn. What you got for us, cowboy?
5: Best bad ever. That might be the best bad ever.
6: Nay,
5: I'm gonna top that one ever again.
6: Nay,
5: not to drop. Great.
6: Nay,
5: I'm going to be more serious. I'm going to go with ugly has been the offenses for both Pittsburgh and Oklahoma. All right. For Pittsburgh, dude, they've got one offensive touchdown, one drive through two games so far. I think they've got the least amount of snaps too in the NFL in the red zone. So they're not even getting down to that area. I mean, this is not the reunion we thought we were going to get from Mike McCarthy and Aaron Rodgers. The offense looks eerily similar to last year, and now you got Rodgers saying coaches need to do a better job of communicating their bad play calls in so I can change them and tell them what works. And then Oklahoma, a team that we thought was going to be one of the top teams in college football, maybe in the SEC, got a tough, ugly win this past week versus New Mexico. 14-6. You had even Brent Venables talking about the offense having no confidence in it. It's just, yeah, a couple interceptions for John Mateer. They're really, really struggling. And they got to play Georgia next. So I don't think it's going to turn around anytime soon.
0: Oh, no. All right. Well done.
4: There we go.
0: I'm sorry you guys are going through that far.
4: I mean, hey, man, thoughts and prayers, man. Thoughts and prayers.
5: We gave it to you.
0: Who did we get in return
5: for that? Ever since he introduced Trump, it was over.
0: Who did we get in return for that trade?
4: Y'all got Russell Wilson.
0: Oh.
4: But he's doing
0: just on time.
4: He's doing television.
0: Yeah,
4: now,
0: you know, yeah, it's over. We are If you're spending time outside, it's important to know the potential risks of skin cancer. 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
10: For the most part, we're looking good this morning. Usual delays, 22 eastbound stop and go between Cedar Crest and MacArthur, westbound slope between Airport Road and MacArthur, 78 westbound delays at Hellertown, 33 southbound slow at Tatamy. If you see a traffic problem, call their toll-free tip line, 855-ROAD-TIP. I'm Christy O'Brien.
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1: And here's what you need to know.
17: New York Giants quarterback Jackson Dart might need surgery after Monday night's knee injury, which is reportedly worse than they expected. Bears quarterback Tyson Bagent is in concussion protocol. Falcons backup QB Tua Tagovailoa returned to full practice. And the 49ers are signing wide receiver Brandon Cooks to their practice squad. The Toronto Raptors gave Kawhi Leonard a two-year extension. In the WNBA, Portland came back to win in overtime against Golden State. Victories for Las Vegas and Indiana. It's the final week of the baseball regular season. It ends Sunday, and currently there's a tie for first in the AL West. Houston with a record of 78-79 tied Texas for the top spot in the division after winning 7-0 at Seattle. Yordan Alvarez with his 41st homer. Texas lost at home to the Mets 6-3. Tampa Bay clinched the AL East, winning at the Yankees 6-1. Cleveland won it 6 straight. White Sox won again. I'm Steve DeSager.
1: To all. It's two pros and a cup of Joe.
21: Oh boy. 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
1: Jonas Knox.
24: What do you mean funny? Funny how?
1: Brady Quinn.
25: Why, that's brilliant.
1: College Football Hall of Famer LeVar Arrington.
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1: It's two pros and a cup of Joe.
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1: 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Here's Brady Quinn, LeVar Arrington, and Jonas Knox.

0: Pros and a Cup of Joe, Fox Sports Radio. LeVar Arrington, Brady Quinn, Jonas Knox with you here. You can find us, as always, on the iHeartRadio app. You can always listen to us on hundreds of affiliates all across the country. We will be taking you all the way up until the end of this hour, 9 a.m. Eastern Time, 6 o'clock Pacific. If you are listening on the podcast, we appreciate you doing so. As we get it going here on hour three of the program, we are efforting the great Petros Papadakis coming up here in just a moment. The old P is walking into the room now. And you can listen to him on the Blowtorch, AM 570 LA Sports. He is the co-host of the Petros and Money Show. He is a Fox college football analyst, and you can find him on X at the old P. Petros, good morning.
1: Hi, sorry about that.
2: Hi. What up, P?
1: I forgot that I was traveling with my whole radio setup thing and haven't used it since then.
0: Oh.
1: So I had to, I came down here with like 2 minutes, and I was like, oh, no. So I had to, like, unfurl all the cords and, like, set everything up. So here I am. Sorry about that.
0: No,
1: I'm ready.
0: Good. No, we're good to go. I mean,
1: what do you want?
2: Hi, P.
1: Hello. Good morning.
3: Hello.
2: How you feel about your L.A. Chargers?
0: Yeah.
1: Why are they mine?
2: I don't know.
1: I mean, you live here. You live here too. You live here too.
2: Yeah, that is true.
0: What was the
1: every time I talk to one of them, like their leg falls off. So I'm starting to feel like it's my fault.
3: I don't want to tell you, many people have been saying that, though, Petros. They've been blaming you.
1: Really? I mean, because it's true. Like, every time I talk to one of those guys, it's like, oh, he's out for the year. Looks like he did his Achilles. And I'm like, good God. Like, last year, we put on the left tackle from Northwestern, Slater. Yeah.
0: Oh, no.
1: We talked to him about, like, screw music and Texas and all that, and we had, like, a nice conversation. And it's like, oh, he's gone. He's out for the year.
3: And, I've got to ask you about something.
1: Was it about my LA Chargers?
3: No. This was about music. So I was completely unaware of like bass EDM as a completely separate type of EDM. And apparently I was traveling recently.
1: As opposed to what?
3: I mean, any other
1: like
3: type
1: regular
3: of EDM?
1: Yeah, I don't know.
3: Yeah. It would be like when you brought up the Chopped and Screwed, how it's like slow and boom.
1: Yeah.
3: But like the bass is like the way that kind of plays throughout the course of the song.
1: Well,
3: anyway,
1: it's a rap song, so yeah.
3: Well, that, yeah. But these are a little different. Anyway, the point is, I get off this plane and like everyone is dressed. I mean, it looks like they came from a rave or some sort of music festival. They're muddy. And, it was in Ohio. It was in Thornville, Ohio. It's called Lost Land or Lost Lands or something like that. You have to look this up, but I was shocked because they're like, oh, yeah, no, we go there. We camp for like the entire weekend or during the duration of it and just listen to like bass EDM music the whole time.
1: Yeah, there's a lot of different EDMs. You have dubstep.
3: Right. There's some of that.
1: Or tear out or bro step, which is like mid-tempo. And then you have rhythm. Which is
2: this all sounds like reggae. Are two of those reggae?
1: Well, dubstep is definitely inspired by dub reggae, and dub reggae would just be like, I guess you would say, like chopped and screwed reggae roots rhythms. And then they have a bass house, which is house tempos with rolling bass lines. And then there's drum and bass EDM music, which is even faster. And then there's melodic bass or future bass, which is the emotional side of EDM. But a lot of techno music, a lot of people don't realize, started in Detroit. And like that band, remember the DJ Quick song, Tonight?
2: Oh, yeah.
1: Tonight is the night when we're going to get bent tonight.
2: Oh, yeah.
1: That was a cover by a song by a band called Clear. From Detroit, and they have a lot of really cool songs, and it's songs that you know because of rap songs and people sampling the music, but it's really interesting. A lot of electronic music came from urban environment in Detroit, which is different from like a European guy hitting buttons in Ibiza. which is what we think of today. I am not an expert, Brady, at all. When it comes
3: a lot
1: to
3: better than I just try to describe.
1: Well, when it comes to electronic music, I really am not an expert. But when I was younger, in the 90s, I do pride myself on having the Massive Attack album, Protection, and Blue Lines, and Tricky's album, Max and Quay, and a lot of stuff like Portishead, bands like that that were really cool. Underworld, which is a great band. A lot of that 90s electronic music was really cool. And a lot of it you play now and it sounds just as modern as it did back then. So, yes, Brady, there's my answer. I've never been to a techno show. I've never been to a rave. I have not really tried that many synthetic drugs, so I can't say I haven't tried them at all.
2: That many?
1: Correct.
2: Well, okay.
3: I'll say this.
1: I mean, I'm almost 50 years old. I mean, I've been around.
2: I could dig it.
3: If you're following what happens and what's been going on down at Ole Miss after that game and even throughout the SEC, it's some scary stuff, man.
1: What do you
2: think? Hell of a transition. Where were you going?
3: I'm just saying.
1: What about my LA Chargers?
2: Yeah.
1: What happened to my Chargers?
3: Go back to that.
4: What are your thoughts on?
2: You stupid.
4: You're
2: so funny.
4: Because I'm sure it's been a pretty somber mood on the show with Matt Money Smith.
1: He's
4: the
1: not happy.
4: The Bolts.
1: I mean, it's been 6 months of promotion,
4: and then
1: down the toilet.
4: And then you got.
1: You know, I had to interview, but I have to like go out and interview these guys and make it fun and like talk to the coach with the pedal pushers on. And talk to Harbaugh about Pac-12 football back in the day and talk to Charlie Kolar and Alex Ingold and everybody else. And then all of a sudden, you know, Quentin Q and all the Ladd McConkey. I talked to these guys and then the season starts and they just don't look like they're on the same page playing very inspired football. That's all.
4: And then you got Tim Cates and his scooter with the Autumn Wind anthem playing from some little portable speaker. I'm sure it's been a
1: Well, you know, I mean, I think Matt has come in on Monday. What do you do? I mean, there's not much to defend with the way that they've looked. So my radio partner has come in with a hat in hand, so to speak. In a more conciliatory mood. So then it's like beating up a baby seal when the guy's like, well, you know, it's been terrible. Yeah, I mean, what do you say? You can't pile on the guy. He's already getting destroyed. I don't know what people say to him. I mean, I get destroyed when the Chargers are losing on my phone, and I don't even care. Like, I'm sitting there at my kid's football game, and it's like, you tell your bird-chested partner that son of a bitch is never going to beat the goddamn Raiders.
2: What? Dang.
1: What? You know, people what are on does my that phone. Mean? People are on my phone going, Raiders!
4: By the way, I was listening to, so you guys were at a remote, and for people that are listening nationally, the Petros of Money show, Matt Money Smith, Petros' partner, is the voice of the Chargers on radio, and some guy in the crowd.
1: Some guy? How about half the crowd, so every remote?
4: You guys are at a remote, and somebody in the crowd just yells, Raiders, and Matt lost it. It's like went off on the guy.
1: I can't take it. It's the stupidest chant I've ever heard in my life.
4: And Petro's just trying not to laugh while Matt's just wearing it from the crowd.
1: Did you see Harbaugh? He was like trying to answer a question in the press conference and some guy in the hallway was like, And who knows? Like the NFL's, I know going 0-2 is not great to start in the NFL.
4: Oh, it's over. Their schedule, it's over. Like they're screwed, man.
1: It doesn't look great. But it is, as we were reminded the other day by all of our guests and my partner, it is a week-to-week league. So we'll see what happens. As far as the Ole Miss thing goes, I don't know what I have to add that everybody else hasn't already said. Obviously, it was really satisfying to see that happen. And, I mean, Lane is what he is. He's an agent of chaos. That's how he gets attention. That's how he knows he'll get attention. He does not handle things well. Almost everywhere he goes, like the only place Lane can go where people are happy to see him is maybe Boca Raton, where he was at FAU. He can't go back to the Raiders after what he did to Al Davis and how much everybody loves Al Davis, even though Al Davis also a very controversial personality. He can't go back to USC. He can't go back to Knoxville. He can't go back to Oxford. I mean, everywhere. He can't go back to Alabama. They didn't even want him to finish a season. Like, everywhere he's gone, there's a burning bridge and a bunch of hurt feelings and probably some pissed off co-eds. And I don't know how much more evidence somebody needs about Lane Kiffin. He's a good play caller. He's always been a good play caller. But at the end of the day, it's not about his players. It's not about his staff. It's not about his family. It's not about anything other than him and his own whatever it is that he lives inside. I hate to try to psychoanalyze such a narcissist, but that's really what it feels like and looks like. And it always has. I mean, he's always been a complete, like, somebody that I didn't want to be around at all, even when he was a tight end coach at USC. Screaming and yelling with his red face, acting all hard. And the crazy thing is, if you ever met his father, who is one of the most legendary NFL coordinators of all time, defensively,
2: Monty was a good
1: Monty
2: dude,
1: Kiffin
2: man.
1: He was the opposite.
2: Yeah, he was a good.
1: He was a joy to be around. He was somebody you always wanted to be around. So it's a really interesting kind of dichotomy. And he's obviously had enormous success as a football coach without winning championships at all. And it's an interesting study in hype and narcissism and ruining an off season for an entire sport and then kind of dragging it into the season. But yeah, it was pretty satisfying to see them go down. No doubt.
2: He was pretty humbled after the loss. I mean, do you think?
1: Well, I heard him say, you know, it took me leaving to have this place filled up an hour before game time, so you're welcome.
4: I can't help
1: it. Doesn't seem very humble to me.
2: Well, he seemed humbled by the loss, some of the things that he said. But you're right, those admissions there. But, I mean, I think he had his little, you know, his little jabs in terms of, but, I mean, is he wrong? I mean, would that game has been as hype if it wasn't surrounding Lane Kiffin?
1: Well, that's like creating a flood by diverting a river and saying, you know, look at me, I got all these emergency help people here. Like, you know, it's like you start your own fire and be like, hey, I called the fire department. I know what you mean, LeVar. I mean, look, the guy's had a big impact. And, you know, I mean, we could say the same thing in a different way about Deion. And look at all the hype, look at all the attention Deion created, look at all the people showing up at Colorado football, look at the ratings for Colorado football, and that was all great. You know, it's ending. It's coming to an end, but it's interesting because we award people who create attention now as opposed to people who create excellence. I mean, we have Kurt Cignetti, which is the best story in college football, maybe the best accomplishment in college football history, turning Indiana around. And then we have the opposite end of the spectrum as Lane Kiffin. And so it is pretty interesting the way, I mean, college football has been awesome to start this year. From the tractor entrance at Fresno to the situation with Ole Miss and LSU to whatever's going to take place in Colorado as that to North Carolina State and that Dave Doran, who's a great guy. I knew him when he was a GA at USC. Losing a game like that, unable to take a safety. The Battle of the Broncos coming up this weekend with freaking Western Michigan and Kalamazoo taking on Boise State. I mean, there's a lot of fun stuff that at every level of college football, there's a lot of North Dakota State, who I think is going to go undefeated and create some attention this year in the Mountain West. There's a lot of great stuff. What's that?
3: The group of six into the playoff this year, that'd be pretty
1: maybe
3: wild.
1: If the Mountain West is strong enough, but I think North Dakota State, first year in the FBS, if they're undefeated, that's going to gain a lot of attention as the year goes on, and people are going to care about that. But I've really enjoyed the season so far, and the storylines have been great.
4: Petrus, I was wondering, you know, obviously you were really impressed with USC being able to go on the road and pull out just a hard-fought victory against Rutgers. What was your inspiring takeaway from that performance by the Trojans?
1: Well, there's two ways to look at it, honestly. I mean, if you want to just take Lincoln Riley and his lack of success at USC out of it. I mean, I know the window is open now. I don't know what happened the last, you know, 4 or 5 years, but uh, conference games are hard. I don't care if it's Rutgers. If it's Rutgers, conference road games are harder, and your conference opener on the road, all the way on the other side of the country, is hard. There's no doubt about it. So there's an element of that. But what did they give up? 35 to Rutgers?
4: Yeah.
1: They gave up 30 to the Cajuns of Louisiana, and they gave up 26 to San Jose State. They look good against Fresno, the young Fresno, or the inexperienced Fresno quarterback kind of had a meltdown in the second game. And Gary Patterson was supposed to fix USC's defense. Remember, everybody was talking about that, which is really funny because De'Anton Lynn was a coveted and wanted defensive coordinator.
2: Rocking.
1: Right? And he's at Penn State now. And the only reason they had to go retread Gary Patterson, who is patently insane in many ways, is the fact that their other defensive coordinator couldn't stand being around Lincoln Riley anymore. So I don't know why the USC offseason hype machine is so full of propaganda and so lacking in any kind of foundation that it's just hilarious that the same thing happens year in and year out. Now, if they beat Oregon, the lawnmower is going to get started and they'll talk about it for a whole week, and then an up and down Washington team is going to come in and they're going to have to win that game too. And then they're going to have to play your Ohio States and Indiana's and stuff like that of the world in the month of October. And it's probably going to be a little bit different in November. But right now you look at USC and you say it's not any different than it has been. They haven't played any competition other than Rutgers. In the FBS group of four, and everybody else who's a blue blood has seemed to have made some news or been tested in some way, or at least has been visible. And for USC, you just check the score and say, oh, wow, Louisiana put up 30, huh? And I don't see anything different than I've seen in the other years that makes me think that they're going to win a physical battle in a real Big Ten game down the stretch. And whatever you think about Oregon, and the fact that they put some pretty bad things on tape, like the game in Oklahoma State and where they got locked in a foreign place and the crowd got excited and they found themselves in a game and they lost. And that happens in college football. That's why college football is great. And of course, they were out physicaled also by Boise State in the opener. So that's concerning to Oregon people. I think Dan Lanning, what is this? The third offensive coordinator. They all keep getting head jobs. Kenny Dillingham, Stein, from Kentucky, and now it's a different defensive coordinator because Tosh LaPoy's at Cal. So maybe there's some attrition there. Maybe they're still figuring it out with their coordinators. But I think Oregon, if anybody deserves the benefit of the doubt more than USC, it's probably Dan Lanning and what he's built in Eugene. USC still recruits and is a blue blood and has money. But correct me if I'm wrong. I would say the road to supremacy in the West Coast in football now for the last decade and a half or two decades has gone through Eugene.
2: Wow.
1: They're the ones that recruit and develop offensive line. They're the ones that guys like Bo Nix and Rayola and Moore will transfer to and play, right? So this is a big game, and anybody that thinks it's not, I mean, this is the game for the West Coast every year, USC Oregon.
3: So what's going to be the narrative then, because you talked about if SC wins, the lawnmower getting started, what's going to be the narrative if they lose? Like, what's the excuse at this point for
1: we're
3: SC
1: young
3: if they can't beat them?
1: We're young. Please let us look at all these great freshmen, the tight end Bauman, look at Waifel, look at Trent Mosley, who's by the way, everybody's talking about how great these freshmen are, and they are great, and they're great kids. I've met a couple of them, and anybody would be happy to have them on their team. But Trent Mosley's 20 years old. It's not a freshman to me. That's like a dude like Eddie George who went to like a military academy and shows up as a freshman all swole and ready to run the rock. Like 20 years old is not a freshman. But now 24 years old is like a fifth year or fourth year guy. So it is very interesting in that regard. But just like Lane Kiffin did with Robert Woods and Marquise Lee, they have a great young receiver. They overuse him early in the season. And now when you really need him in the second month, he's out. He's out for game after game. No one to really, there's no definite week that guy's supposed to be coming back. And now you really need that guy against Oregon and Washington and so on and so forth and on the road and such. So, if they win, there will be hype. If they lose, there will be excuses about the youth of the football team, and you can't possibly get rid of Lincoln Riley now.
4: But wait, do you see
1: great young players?
4: Wait, do you see your next year's recruiting class?
1: Exactly.
4: It's the same old thing.
1: Exactly.
2: Hey, while we got you, I got to ask you. You brought up Deion earlier. We discussed him bringing the
1: place like a library.
2: he made his lineman apologize for what he said about Northwestern, and
1: what did he say?
2: And he released, he dismissed some players from the team after he was unhappy with the way they were acting when they lost the game. I mean, and he didn't say that it was specifically that instance that was the reason these guys
1: were laughing,
2: but
1: I don't think that's nice, you laughing,
2: but he seems like he's putting his foot down. What's your take on the latest on what he's doing?
1: Well, first, when he said I'm putting my foot down, or I'm putting my foot got like three times. He's got like the I'm gonna get you sucker foot.
2: Oh no. Jeez. Oh, no. The big bunion that Jim Brown had. Oh, you're wrong.
4: How could you? He's not Tom Dempsey.
2: You're wrong.
4: I mean, come on.
1: You know, I mean, it feels like a guy who went to a high school to coach his son, and now his son is gone, and it's like, okay, well, you know, it doesn't look like they're going to get any better this year. Maybe they will. I don't know. But it feels kind of like it's over at Colorado with Deion. It was a great story while it lasted. I don't know if there's still a tremendous amount of interest other than if it's going wrong. If they're a 500 football team, which is kind of what they look like, or maybe they go to a bowl in the Big 12, then everybody just kind of goes, oh, okay. You know, I mean, they either need to be really bad or really good for it to be a story, kind of like your local NBA team. And that's sort of the national attention on Colorado. Has he brought new attention to Colorado football? Absolutely. What will it be like after he leaves? I have no idea. We all know what it was like before he left, and it wasn't good. So you could argue that it's been an enormous success bringing in Deion Sanders. And that's also a great gauge in modern sports, which is, look at Lane Kiffin, never won a championship. We talk about him every week. The same thing with Deion Sanders, relative to wins and losses, they have to be the most covered football team in the history of the world with wins and losses. You know, the fact that they're probably 500 in his career or whatever, and we've talked about it more than anything, in the history of the world, the last few years. So what they've done is accomplished something great, I think. But it hasn't come with great success on the field. I bet they had a Heisman winner, and of course Shadur and all that. And
3: yeah, they retired his jersey.
1: Yeah, both of them.
3: His number. Travis without saying.
1: And everybody has something to say about everything they do, whether it's positive or negative, and they have their defenders and they have their detractors. But it really is an interesting modern case study in how we cover things. Because there's certainly been much more successful programs in the last 3 or 4 years that have not been covered intensely because the coach doesn't have his own signature pair of sunglasses or a giant bunion on his foot. Or dating Karrueche Tran.
2: Dang.
4: Petros,
1: Who does Colorado play this week?
4: Who does
3: Baylor. Baylor this week.
1: Ooh, if they lose to that weird bald coach.
3: You can't tell
1: every time I
3: Dave
1: talk to
3: Aranda by his
1: every
3: name.
1: Time we talk
4: What's
1: to Aranda,
4: Aranda
1: every time we talk to Aranda he makes like some movie reference from a movie no one's ever seen. He's like and I do that, but at least they're movies that are popular, you know, movies that like were great, you know, like Laura back in the day, the great film noir.
3: Give me your impression of him talking.
1: He'd be like, I'll tell you what, guys, I told the team in Creed 2. When I was just like, Creed 2? What the hell are you talking about? Remember in Creed 2 when he says, I'm like, I don't know anything about Creed or Creed 2. What the hell are you talking about?

0: of the Chinese with black guy humor, buddy comedy, more than black dudes.
1: Really?
0: They love.
2: LeVar, can Chris you confirm this?
0: I mean, yeah, they LeVar. Love Chris Tucker and Jackie Chan.
1: I mean, I don't
0: they
1: know
0: love.
1: Do you understand the words that come out of my mouth?
0: I mean, we'd be on a damn plane and somebody would be like, I got Rush Hour on tape. If you guys want to throw it in, now, I'd be like, oh, we got a VCR right here. The whole plane can watch Rush Hour, Rush
2: now,
0: Hour 2.
2: Greater than Danny Glover, Mel Gibson.
1: Lethal Weapon.
0: Yes, yeah. Yes, because okay. of the Chinese element.
2: Okay, all right. So, all right.
0: Huh. People would rather
1: Carl
0: watch
1: Winslow and Bruce Willis.
0: Even you know? Even more so.
1: Just saying.
3: Die Hard.
1: Yeah,
2: that is true.
0: Carl Winslow, who I believe in real life is gay.
1: Yeah, that's what they say.
2: Really?
1: Yeah. That's what they say.
0: They said he hooked up with P. Diddy.
1: Yeah, they said Diddy got got a hold of him.
2: Wait, really?
3: Dang.
2: All right.
3: Diddy got.
0: And the whole time inside. Urkel, and the whole time Urkel was in the corner in the cuck chair.
1: Oh, what's wrong with you?
2: Can I do that?
0: Oh, yeah.
1: No.
0: Like a piece in there.
1: Yikes.
2: All right. Get him on X at the OP.
0: All right.
2: Good night, Irene. Pavanakis, the co-host of the Petros and Money Show on AM 570 LA Sports Fox, college football analyst. And,
1: holy moly.
2: Every time he comes on, man.
0: I know Black Twitter enough to know that Carl Winslow and Diddy they were alleged to have had an affair.
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4: 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The Bears and Commanders go down with their stars, and the Chiefs grabbed a second win in overtime. It's week three in the NFL. 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
3: South Whitehall, 309 northbound at Tillman Street, reports of an accident. Traffic stopped back to the 78 split. 22, usual delays westbound at Airport Road, eastbound slow between 15th and MacArthur. No problems on 78 or 33. If you see a traffic problem, call our toll-free tip line, 855-ROAD-TIP. 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
5: Unless you've been living in a cave, and honestly, I don't blame you if you have, you know there's an important midterm election fast approaching. Trump is far too busy building ballrooms, pissing off Canada, and playing postmaster general to give a damn about Pennsylvanians. So we need to look out for ourselves. I'm Mark Pinsley, and I'm running for state senate to do just that. While the federal government continues to make life more expensive, I intend to work alongside Governor Shapiro to make Pennsylvania more affordable and more prosperous. That means generating more revenue for the things you need by making big tech pay what they're supposed to for doing business in our state. While Trump remains in office, D.C. will continue to be a cross between a cage match and a circus. But here in Harrisburg, we can get some real work done to help real people like you.
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11: 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The Odd Couple with Rob Parker and Kelvin Washington. 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

0: Two Pros and a Cup of Joe, Fox Sports Radio, LeVar Arrington, Brady Quinn, Jonas Knox with you here. Coming up in about 12 minutes from now, we'll have another edition of The Leftovers that'll be yours right here on FSR. Before we get to some good old-fashioned football paranoia in the world of sports, a reminder that the wait is over and football is here, and so is DraftKings. 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The crown is yours. So Mike McDonald of the Seattle Seahawks, he had a sit-down interview, he was on In-Depth with Graham Bensinger and explained a little bit of an incident he had his first year as Seahawks coach with Sean Payton, the head coach of the Denver Broncos.
1: So our first year, and so we play them our first game. And so, like, you know, I'm like, well, you know, whatever. So fans watch, fans will, like, tape or, like, post plays from training camp on Twitter. And so it's like public.
2: Right.
1: So we took like 100 plays from their training camp.
2: Good for like, you.
1: We're like scouting them, you know, and like, anyways, so he got wind of it and he like lost it. It's like middle of the season and like, and we won the game. So like, and we were in the fight like our first year. We were trying to pull going on. And so he called Johnny, basically like threatened to come out publicly and do it like a whole Patriot, like Spygate type of thing.
2: Yeah.
1: And I'm sitting there like, oh my God. I'm like, we didn't cheat. Like, you know, we thought it was a Michigan thing or we had a plant and the whole thing. And we're like, so we had to like counter with him to.
2: No, really?
1: Say like, hey, look, if you come out of this, like, we're going to sue you because it's not true, you know?
2: Right. Wait, did you ever talk to him?
1: So he backed down, but he was like killing John, our GM.
0: This is why you can't let fans have phones at training camp. Can't happen. If they're going to attend training camp, you do what you do at a comedy show. Put them in a bag at the front door.
3: Lock
0: you
3: them,
0: pick
3: up.
0: Them up afterwards.
3: Yeah.
0: All right.
4: I mean, or they don't go to training camp at all. There's that version of it, which everyone wants to access until it impacts the wins and losses, right?
3: That's a tough one to kind of navigate.
0: I forget which coach it was, but there was a coach for the Bears years ago who wouldn't let media post anything from training camp. And so some smart ass from local media in Chicago just started drawing stick figure pictures of what he was watching at training camp, posting them on social media. Like, hey, here's a look at training camp from today. But I get it, man.
3: It's a very real issue. I mean, if that's indeed how you were scouting and it worked, that's something that you got to figure out how to address that properly.
0: 100 different plays or videos from training camp like that.
3: Right. And
4: that's incredible.
3: Plays you're running in training camp are your plays. You are running your plays defensively, offensively. You are not running dummy plays in practice. You don't have the time to do things like that. So if they're experiencing the plays that they're running, these are indeed plays that are coming from their playbook and that they're planning on having as a part of their game plans going into the season. So 100 different plays, that's I don't know, man. That's pretty intense because now it draws the attention to what does access look like. And if they're doing that with plays, what else are they doing it with? You know, what else are they capturing on their phones when they're in the facility? You know, is it something that has to do with the training room? Is it something that has to do with the weight room? Is it what else are they catching that could end? Because you don't know what you don't know until you're exposed to what it is that, you know, people are capturing with their phones. And they might have captured something and didn't even realize they captured it. You know, you just don't know. But that's what technology has done. I mean, it's just sometimes maybe it's not even maliciously done. You just didn't even realize that you were doing it.
0: Do you think it's at all a shady move by the Seahawks?
3: No. Smart.
0: No. I think it's just
3: smart.
0: Look, it's there. It's public. We found it and we tried to implement it if we needed to. I don't think it's anything shady. I just wonder, you know, how paranoid coaches are going to be moving forward from, all right,
4: They've always been paranoid. That's why I told you, like, you go to a hotel and they'd have someone come in from the wait staff and they'd stop talking. and they'd wait till they leave, or they'd ask if they could come back another time. Because they feel like everyone's a plan. Everyone's, you know, in it to try to find stuff out or different things. They make sure they erase everything. They try to shred any paper and all that stuff. I mean, they've always been paranoid about these sorts of things happening where teams are able to get your stuff. So, I look at it and say kudos to the Seahawks and Mike McDonald for being able to do the extra work for something that's completely legal. Regardless of that upsets Sean Payton or not, it is what it is.
3: Yeah, there's no getting around that. I mean, they were allowed to film it. They posted it. They used it. It's crazy though. Like, man, I was watching this guy's feed and he's really posting their plays.
0: I actually kind of like the idea.
3: Formations.
0: Of the Seahawks, like, scouting department and their coaching staff going through, like, you know, John Elway 3488 on Twitter and seeing some video he shot from their training camp done in by your own fan base.
3: Wow.
0: Yeah. It's too bad, man. Well, hey, and we nearly got that matchup in the Super Bowl last year.
4: Yeah.
0: Damn, Bo Nix got hurt. So it's unfortunate. It is Two Pros and a Cup of Joe here on Fox Sports Radio. There you go, Patty. You got your quote in. We talked about the Seahawks. Coming up next, we are going to.
3: What was that you just did, Patty?
4: That was passive aggressive.
3: Oh, gosh.
0: we are going to close up shop with another edition of The Leftovers right here on FSR. But it's back to school season. 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
10: Scioto 33 northbound stopped traffic after the 209 merge. We've got reports of an accident. South Whitehall 309 northbound, a crash at Tillman Street stopped traffic back to the 78 split. No problems on 22 or the turnpike. If you see a traffic problem, call our toll-free tip line 855-ROAD-TIP. I'm Christy O'Brien.
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18: Butker steps it off, says he's ready, snap, spot, kick is on the way, it is good, and the Kansas City Chiefs win. 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

0: Two Pros and a Cup of Joe, Fox Sports Radio, LeVar Arrington, Brady Quinn, Jonas Knox with you. We'll be back on the air coming up tomorrow, same time, same place, 6 a.m. Eastern Time, 3 o'clock Pacific for a Thursday edition of this program. Before we get to another edition of The Leftovers, though, a reminder, if you've missed any of today's show, you'll want to catch the podcast. Just search Two Pros wherever you get your podcast right after the show. Today's pod will be posted. 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
1: Time to find out what's left.
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1: Here's The Leftovers.
0: All right, Larray, what do we got?
3: So yesterday, we discussed Cam Scataboo and his viral sideline behavior.
0: Yeah.
3: So there's actually an old podcast that popped up on my feed yesterday where they asked Cam about this exact tick, sideline tick, and take a listen to what he had to say. This was 2 years ago.
4: Helmet used to stick to my face, you know, when I my hair wasn't as long. I didn't have a bigger beard. My helmet used to stick to my face. My sweat would dry up, you know. And I think over this last year, it's became just such a constant thing. And now I feel like it's more of an OCD thing. The fact that I, like, my helmet has to fit perfect.
5: Yeah.
4: Like, if I see my face mask off just a half inch, like, I notice it.
5: It bugs you.
4: And, like, I don't know. I just shake off the hit, make sure my helmet's fitting right. Like, you see me too. I use my shoulder to kind of adjust my helmet. It's not a tick. It's not Tourette's. It's none of that. It's just, you know, it's just, I think it's something that shows that I'm focused and locked in.
5: Yeah.
4: I talk to my coaches about it all the time. The referees come up to me all the time and ask me, you know, are you okay? I'm like, yeah, I'll do it the whole game. I mean, I do it in practice every single day. Even if we're just in a helmets practice, you know, you'll see me smacking my helmet with my shoulder. And the guys are like, you good? And I'm like, yeah, I'm all right.
6: You're not okay.
0: That's a great follow-up.
7: Everyone's like, hey, man, are you okay?
6: Yeah.
7: Yeah, I'm fine. This is normal. Everything's fine. Nothing's wrong here.
0: Hey, you know, Lorena, that's a tremendous follow-up on yesterday's story.
6: Good deal.
0: There was a debate about Tourette's versus tics.
3: Yes. Yeah. And he said it was neither.
7: Good find.
0: This is well done by you.
6: That is well done, actually.
0: That's great.
7: She's a professional, man.
6: I mean, that's
7: She's
6: that
7: a
6: is,
7: professional.
6: Yeah.
7: She's a man-eater, too, but she's a professional.
0: Oh, yeah.
6: I mean, at least she earns
3: hungry,
6: it.
3: I'm actually. But anyway.
6: Well, show's almost over. I mean,
7: good God.
6: You short rat.
0: But yeah, I mean, to LeVar's
6: point.
0: That
6: is good work.
0: To LeVar's point, though, OCD or not, there's something going on.
6: Something ain't right.
0: I'm sorry.
7: So hold on. So you walk up to Cam Scataboo, but would you say to him, hey, man.
6: You touched, bro.
7: Something ain't right.
6: You touched. Like, if you're touched would come out at least, I don't know, before 10 seconds into the conversation. I can imagine.
0: By the way, him and his dad look exactly alike.
6: Do they?
0: Yeah. Except his dad's a lot taller.
6: He just totally looks like his name. I mean, if you were to say Cam Scataboo and you don't know what he looks like and they showed you a picture.
0: Draw me a Cam Scataboo.
6: It would be Cam right Scataboo. There. Yeah. He looks just like his name. It's, I mean, golly.
0: Like one-fourth of the exorcist head.
6: It's the Scataboo that takes you there. Like, the Cam is kind of like, yeah, you know, you never know. But the Scataboo?
0: You know, have you seen his nickname that he gave himself?
6: What was it?
0: Like Cameron Nature Boy Scataboo?
6: I mean.
0: Who calls him Nature Boy?
6: He does.
0: That's like Kirk Cousins' Kirko Chains. Who's ever called him Kirko Chains? Ever.
6: Cam Nature Boy Scataboo. Wow. All
0: right. Yeah, it's a new one.
6: Good job, Lorena.
3: Yeah. Thank you.
6: I know we only
3: you.
6: Got the one topic, but that's
3: no,
6: that's
3: we do have
6: cool.
3: We have a whole other minute.
6: More?
3: So
6: okay,
3: I'm going to squeeze this one in really fast. The first ever man versus robot fight took place in San Francisco over the weekend. Frankie LaPena, he's actually not a fighter. He's just a guy who likes to make viral TikToks. Well, he went head to head with a 6-foot Terminator style robot.
6: The booty dude.
3: Oh yeah, the booty dude. And he got kicked into
6: he
3: the wall.
6: Yeah, a couple
3: so
6: times.
3: So hard.
6: Yeah. Yeah.
0: By the robot?
6: I mean, you got to be able to move. You got to be able to bob and weave. Yeah. And, like, he had no force to connect it to his head. So, like, he's just the wrong person to do it, man.
0: You know who could take out that robot in San Francisco?
6: That crank dude.
0: Yeah. Give us that drug addict, a shopping cart, and a bat.
3: Get his lean on.
0: Yeah.
6: You got to be strong to stand in place like that while you sleep.
3: Good
6: I'm just saying.
3: Muscles.
0: Yeah.
7: Rigid.
6: Yeah, man. Wow. Well, there you go. All right. Well, that was our show for today, huh?
0: Got
6: that lane.
3: Until tomorrow.
6: I've always believed that the toughest guy in the room doesn't have to tell you he's tough. 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
10: Scioto 33 northbound stopped traffic after the 209 merge. We've got reports of an accident. South Whitehall 309 northbound crash at Tillman Street stopped traffic back to the 78 split. No problems on 22 or the turnpike. If you see a traffic problem, call our toll-free tip line 855-ROAD-TIP. I'm Christy O'Brien.
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19: Albert Breer, the Monday morning quarterback, back on the program. What is more real, the 0-2 Chargers, 0-2 Texans, 0-2 Buccaneers?
21: So I would say I'm most worried about the 0-2 Chargers. That has as much to do with their schedule as anything else. They just blew the two layups. Pull up their next seven games. It's not hard to conjure a scenario where they're like 2-7. I'm also a little concerned with them, the lack of an identity offensively.
18: Broadcasting from the Man Cave, this is Dan Patrick.
19: We made it to a Wednesday. It's a pizza Wednesday at that. We'll run down the menu. Speaking of menus, Fritzy is here. The rabbi, Todd Fritz. Also, Dylan in the back row. Marvin up front. Paulie, yours truly, the backroom guys as well. Pizza Wednesday. Dylan doing the honors. You want to give us the menu today?
22: It would be an honor, Dan. We have today a first-time pizza, bacon cheeseburger pizza.
19: All right.
22: An arugula and stracciatella pizza.
19: Okay.
22: And last but not least,
19: Todd. Yeah.
22: Famous classic cheese pizza.
23: One for three is not bad.
22: One for three.
19: Who has it better than we do?
22: Nobody.
19: 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Play of the day, poll question, stat of the day, all of that forthcoming. Chase Daniel, former legendary backup quarterback. We'll talk about the backup quarterbacks now being put front and center, starting games coming up this weekend. He'll join us in about 20 minutes from now. Ross Tucker, our good buddy from CBS Sports, will stop by as well. Right now, we don't have official word on Jackson Dart. I know that the mothership was out in front, Adam Schefter, saying Jackson Dart will have season-ending surgery, but we're holding off until we get official word here. But it doesn't look good. He'll miss extended amount of time, possibly the season. Michael Penix Jr. III gets the start for the Falcons tomorrow night. The Bears have lost their starting quarterback and their backup quarterback, and it looks like they're going to Case Keenum as their quarterback coming up Monday night against the Eagles. 877-3DP-SHOW, email address, dp@danpatrick.com, Twitter handle @DPShow. Good morning if you're watching the show. You can watch on Peacock and also NBC Sports Now, or listen on iHeartRadio, Fox Sports Radio as well. Poll question, first hour, Dylan, what are you going to go with?
22: Well, let's see. So obviously we've got some backup quarterbacks I think we're going to see this week. So who's the most capable backup quarterback that's currently slated to get some time? So Marcus Mariota with the Commanders, Jameis Winston with the Giants, and then I believe it's going to be Case Keenum with the Bears, Paulie. Is that?
24: Well, it's still unofficial. It could be any of the three, but Case Keenum, he's got 66 starts in his career, but it's been a long time.
19: Yeah, I don't think he's started since 2022. He's 38 years of age, and you're going to put him in there for a game against the Eagles on Monday night. I would say Marcus Mariota because we saw him last year get to play. I'm kind of going with the guy who has been playing a little bit more. Jameis Winston, he giveth, he taketh away, but that might be your guy the rest of the year. As for the Bears, Caleb Williams, hamstring injury, not expected to be serious, but still, Tyler Bagent has a concussion, so he's out as well. Now, you can have a third-string quarterback be your starting quarterback, but you need a backup quarterback to back up the third-string quarterback as well. That's where it could get a little dicey for some of these teams here. What other poll questions are you considering?
22: Well, we've got a smattering from Todd, if you'd like one of those.
19: Okay.
22: Would you care if your team, quote it, cheated their way to a championship?
19: Oh, don't even start.
0: Why? My Astros were accused.
19: Well, they did cheat.
0: Off of this it's off of this whole Sean Payton thing and Mike McDonald and, you know, the first game of the 2024 season that Seattle won 26-20 and where the Broncos are looking at footage that was recorded by people at their camp while they were running plays.
19: Okay. All right. Let me give you the backstory, which Todd rarely does. Mike McDonald, the Seahawks head coach, talked about Sean Payton accusing Seattle of cheating. Here is a portion of the interview with Graham Benzinger. It's in-depth with Graham Benzinger, the Seahawks head coach.
1: So our first year, and so we play them our first game.
4: Uh-huh.
1: And so, like, you know, I'm like, well, you know, whatever. So fans watch, they, you know, fans will, like, tape or, like, post plays from training camp on Twitter.
4: Uh-huh.
1: And so it's, like, public.
4: Right.
1: Not, so we took, like, 100 plays from their training camp.
4: Good for like, you.
1: We're like scouting him, you know, and like, anyways, so he got wind of it and he like lost him. It's like middle of the season and like, and we won the game. So like, and we were in the fight like our first year. We were trying to pull on. And so he called Johnny, basically like threatened to come out publicly and do it like a whole Patriot, like Spygate type of thing.
4: Yeah.
1: And I'm sitting there like, oh my God. I'm like, we didn't cheat. Like that, like, you know, right. We thought it was a Michigan thing or we had a plant and the whole thing. And we're like, so we had to like counter with him to.
4: No, really?
1: Say like, hey, look, if you come out of this, like, we're going to sue you because it's not true, you know?
4: Right. And did you ever talk to him?
1: So he backed down, but he was like killing John, our GM.
19: Okay. Now keep this in mind that Mike McDonald worked with John Harbaugh in Baltimore. John Harbaugh has told people, if you're going to go to the Giants practice facility and watch, then do not take video or put it on social media. So he's referring to John Harbaugh. If you're watching the interview, it doesn't look like Mike McDonald is being interviewed when he's telling Graham Benzinger. This looks like they might be in between takes there. They might, you know, get another tape to put in the camera. And then you start the interview up. You have these conversations that go on. I go back to my O.J. Simpson moment. We were in between takes where we're putting a new tape in the camera, and I have to make small talk with O.J. Simpson. And that's when he said, do you think I did it? And I said, did what? And then he said, killed those people. And then I said, yes. And then we put a new tape in the camera, and then we started up again. That never made air. But this appears to, and Mike Florio had more on this on Pro Football Talk, that Mike McDonald doesn't appear to be aware that they're recording this, because you can even hear how he's being interviewed. And I'll go back to when we had him on in Tahoe. Conversation after the interview, different than the conversation during the interview. And he said some things after the interview that we didn't put in the interview because that wasn't fair. I don't know if this happened with Graham and should that information have gotten out there, but Sean Payton threatened the organization after he found out Seattle used practice footage they found on social media. Okay. It's on social media. Who put it on social media? Seattle didn't. They took advantage of this. They looked at the video. It was there. Why? This isn't Belichickian. This is public domain. It's social media here. If Sean Payton has a problem, he should have a problem with his fans who put it out there on social media, not Mike McDonald and his staff for consuming this. But Todd, of course, looking for any excuse why his Broncos fail him year after year after year. I hope you're happy now. Yeah, Paul.
24: Dan, going back to the Benzinger interview with McDonald, it does appear that it's during some type of break because there's crew members walking around adjusting lights and blocking camera view. We reached out to Benzinger and his staff to see if this was on the record. Was it played in the show? And was it pushed out by them? Was it leaked? Was it taken from them?
19: All right. We'll have our best people on that. So, Todd, if you want to work on that and try to find out if they actually stole that stole that win from the Denver Broncos. Did they steal all those other wins, including the Super Bowl as well?
0: We just don't know, do we?
19: Okay, we do not
0: know. Some people are banging drums and trash cans. Other guys are looking at videotapes they shouldn't be looking
19: at.
0: No,
19: your Astros did cheat, right?
0: There were some accusations there about the 2017
19: Astros. Do you think they cheated? People got fired, Todd.
0: It appears that they did some nefarious things that led to a title. Okay. And I'll just leave it at that.
19: All right. Yes, Dylan.
22: Do you think part of the story here is the, I guess, access that fans might have to training camps and stuff like that? Because it seems like if you were a team and you were concerned about this, and some teams already do this, but it's like just ban any sort of filming and photography from training camp. I mean, you can get those, whatever they're called, yonder bags and have everyone put their phone in there. I don't know.
19: Well, they do that to the media. I don't know why you don't do that to the fans, because the fans are going to post this. The media probably is not posting this. Now, you could probably say, we're going to let you in. This happens. They'll say, you can come in for 15 minutes and get some video. You know, it's called B-roll. So you just cover, hey, Patriots practice today, and you show some generic stuff there. You shouldn't be able to videotape formations, situations. And if you did that, that's on Denver. That's not on Seattle. And if it's out there, public domain, I have no problem with this at all. Yeah, Dylan.
22: Yeah, I mean, you can't get upset at anyone else. If some guy just posts on Instagram a video of you running, you know, like your trick plays and stuff, and the team you're playing later in the season happens to see it, sorry, tough. I don't know.
19: Yeah, I don't think you can say, hey, we shouldn't be looking at this. Let's citizens arrest. We'll turn this into the NFL and we'll be good guys. No, you're looking for any advantage you can get. I have no problem with this. It's silly. We have Thursday night football. Michael Penix Jr. III gets the start. Somebody has to start for Atlanta. I wonder if Tua Tagovailoa sees the field as a Falcon ever again. I do. It doesn't sound like they want him. You did waste that draft pick on Penix. You're going to put him in, and it feels like this is a mess there in Atlanta. And you would have thought that you get a good head coach, new head coach, offensive philosophy, and you're going to have those weapons there. Everybody's under contract. Everybody got extended. And then you have a couple of injuries defensively, and now you got your backup, and then your backup who hurt his back, and then the other backup or starter hurt his back. So I don't even know who their fourth quarterback is right now. This is where if I'm RG3, I probably say, hey, or Cam Newton, I say, look, whoever you have, they can't be better than me. Philip Rivers, what is he, 50 now?
0: Yeah.
19: Bring in Philip Rivers. This is why when you're trying to predict how your team is going to do, it comes down to something simple as your backup quarterback, because just about all of these teams will have at some point an injury, now whether it's serious or not, to their quarterback. And that's where you have to make sure, as Seattle has, even Minnesota to an extent right now with Carson Wentz, who's my backup quarterback? Nobody knows backup quarterbacks better than Chase Daniel. He'll join us coming up here in about 10 minutes from now. Any other poll questions from the first hour you're considering, Dylan?
22: Well, off of the whole Mike McDonald thing, I feel like we should just ask simply, is footage recorded by fans at training camp fair game for other teams to use to scout?
19: Okay. Yeah, Paul?
24: I thought you were going to ask, is footage during commercial breaks eligible to be put out there?
22: That as well.
19: Yeah, you guys have been warned. You know that the cameras are rolling. That's up to you. You show something, make a mistake, we got cameras rolling constantly, as we've all found out the hard way here. Cody in Texas. Hi, Cody. What do you have for me today?
2: Hey, Dan. This, you know, talking about Mariota and Winston got me thinking. You know, both of them Heisman Trophy winning quarterbacks, number one pick and number two pick in the 2015 draft. Would you consider them busts?
19: Yeah, probably so. They haven't won anything. We expect more out of number one overall picks. And I would say with Winston as a backup, Mariota's a, I mean, they've had moments there, but yeah, I would consider. Although when we look at a bust as the number one pick, it's Jamarcus Russell's always at the top of that list because the Raiders took him and he didn't have a good work ethic, but he had all the attributes of being a tremendous quarterback. Tim Couch with the Browns, but he went to the Browns. I mean, that's really the key here is who are you going to and being developed? How steady is the organization? And I've said before, if you would have had Patrick Mahomes play in Carolina, he would be an interesting quarterback, but he wouldn't be Patrick Mahomes. But to his credit, he did get drafted by the right organization with the right head coach and the right front office, and he's turned out to be one of the greatest of all time. Tom Brady has said before to me, years ago, if I went in the first round, I probably wouldn't have lasted. And by the way, I think this is the date when Drew Bledsoe got hurt against the Jets. This might be the day when he got knocked out and we started the TB12 era. Yes, Marvin?
3: Does Mo Lewis get like an honorary Super Bowl ring?
19: from who?
3: From the Patriots. Like, hey, thank you.
19: Yeah, I could imagine that ceremony. And the Patriots here to welcome in their Super Bowl champs and Mo Lewis of the Jets. Yes, Paul.
24: Yeah, that Mo Lewis hit September 23rd, 2001, week two.
19: Wow, 25 years ago today, tonight. All right, we'll talk some backup quarterbacks here. We'll talk to Chase Daniel. Your phone call is always welcome, our good buddy. Ross Tucker will stop by in an hour from now. We'll settle on that poll question. We're back after this, Dan Patrick Show. College football's back. 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

0: get to your phone calls. Settle on a poll question. Falcons are 5.5-point underdogs against the Packers. And the Bears in their quarterbacking situation right now are only 4.5-point underdogs against the Eagles on Monday night. 877-3DP Show. 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Chase Daniel, rising star, ESPN SEC Nation NFL analyst. He has called some college games. He called Colorado, Georgia Tech, Pittsburgh, and Syracuse. And Saturday, Ole Miss, Florida in Gainesville. Always great to talk to you, Chase. Backup quarterbacks, and you're the guy who is my starting quarterback to talk about backup quarterbacks here. Help me understand what that feeling is like. Let's say Jameis Winston is watching Jackson Dart. He gets injured. You're always supposed to be prepared, but how prepared are you in those moments?
1: Yeah, I mean, there's just a rush of emotion, right? Like, you don't, the thing, Dan, and you understand this, you've been covering it long enough, but for people listening, the backup quarterback gets zero reps during the week. Like, you don't get a rep of the starter. And so when you go in there, you're running plays that, you know, technically you should know, but a new game plan every week for every offensive coordinator, it switches. I mean, 50% new, 60% new. Matt Nagy has a lot of carryover, who's the offensive coordinator. But still, you're going out there with a center you haven't taken snaps from in a long time, with receivers that you haven't thrown to. By the way, Malik Nabers gets hurt. Isaiah Likely is out there. And so a lot of it is just like vibes. Like, you haven't repped these things. And Jameis, to me, looked completely unprepared. And it's early enough in the year where, hey, if they continue to go with him, he's going to have to get some reps during the week, which he will. He'll be with the ones. A lot of people don't understand the off-the-field stuff, too, the timing with the quarterbacks and receivers. It's just Jackson Dart handing the ball off to Cam Scadaboo, throwing to Malik Nabers. What Jameis Winston was doing, you were running the scout team during the week. So, really, you were being Matthew Stafford. That's what a lot of people don't realize. So, now a whole week should help him. I remember when I would go into games, I actually played better with less reps because I would overthink it. My wife would tell me all the time, oh, you got a whole week of practice, you didn't play very well because you overthought everything. Some quarterbacks just love to go in there and just feel it out and go on vibes and do that. That was definitely not the case with Jameis Winston.
0: Okay, help me understand the Bears situation. So Caleb is out, Bajan's out, Case Keenum at, what, age 38 yeah, hadn't started in 4 years?
1: Yeah, look, it's, I felt actually pretty good that Tyson Bagent could go in and sort of steer the ship in this Ben Johnson led offense. And then all of a sudden there was crazy news. I think Ian was on it first, right? Or maybe it was Shefty. I don't know, but you have those and then all of a sudden he's out, right? So now you're to the third quarterback. Here's what you're going to get with Case, and I'm,

0: his first game as an offensive coordinator or head coach with someone other than the first overall pick. So I think he's going to dial some stuff up.
1: Okay, so kind of like Phil Jackson, he just happened to, you know, fall into great places where you got great players.
0: There's no doubt.
1: Yeah, Jared Goff and Caleb Williams all the way to now Case Keenum. You start to look at this, and here we are. We're 2 weeks in, and now we're going to backup quarterbacks where you really have to survive the first couple of weeks or the month because this is where you can lose your season. You're not going to win it, but if you look back at the end of the season, teams will look back to those first three, four, five games and go, we let it slip away, which brings me to the Chargers, who do have their starting quarterback and their new offensive coordinator, and they lost their two layup games, and now they've got as tough a road as we've had in recent memory. How do the Chargers fix this?
0: Well, yeah, look, you're playing the Raiders. You were saying the two layup games. You got the Raiders and you got the Cardinals. Like, everyone in their right mind, based on what we've heard in the offseason, be like, oh, okay, they're going to be 2-0, at least be 1-1. The dreaded 0-2 start, everyone's heard of the stat. It's like 16% chance to make the playoffs. And then you go and you have this gauntlet of games. Here's what's a little bit confusing to me. This whole offseason, you know, Harbaugh, who's never started 0-2, by the way, in his career, and Justin Herbert were like, oh, we have to hire the right offensive coordinator. That's all that was made about it. And I'm not saying Mike McDaniel is not the right offensive coordinator, but on the field and in the film, when you look at it, it just looks so disconjointed. Like, there's just no rhythm. Now, look, I think there was five or six drops, so that didn't help it. I don't think they would have won the game because of these drops. But looking at the end of that game on the bench, when he's talking to quarterback coach Shane Day, he just looks so dejected. I'm talking about Justin Herbert, and it's just not clicking. Their defense isn't playing well. They miss Jesse Minter quite a bit. It's not all on Justin Herbert, but it's on Justin Herbert. You got to get out of your own way sometimes, and it just doesn't look like he's feeling comfortable in the type of offense that Mike McDaniel's handling. He's just not making big-time plays when they're needed, and they're going to have to turn this thing around fast, or it's going to get away from them. I mean, there's a chance you could look up, and they're 2-7 or 3-5 through these next nine. I mean, it is a gauntlet of games.
1: Well, okay, Jim Harbaugh didn't help Justin Herbert by saying he could turn out to be the greatest quarterback of all time. Jim can say that to Justin. Don't say it to us, because then we're going to hold you accountable for saying that. If you're going to give a pep talk to Justin, look, I think you can be the greatest quarterback of all time. That's how much confidence I have. Don't tell us, because then we start to look at every result and go, greatest quarterback of all time. Can't beat those two teams. Now, that doesn't mean he doesn't go out and play well these next couple of games, but they don't have weapons like their wide receivers. I think that's a mistake that I'll put on the front office. Like, what did you expect to happen? You're going to run the football and play great defense while you have the greatest quarterback of all time?
0: Yeah, look, I think the fact that he was saying that, I mean, the first time he said it, I laughed. The second time, okay. The third and fourth time, you're like, what are we doing? Like, we get it. Like, dude, I was with Justin Herbert for 2 years in 2021 and 2022, his second and third year in the league, and the dude is extremely talented. Well, talent doesn't make wins. It doesn't get wins. And so, look, they've had a good run together. I just think, one, they're going to have to score points. You said the receiver room. I wasn't going to bring it up, but you got Ladd McConkey, who's a good slot receiver, Quentin Johnston. Yeah. And then all of a sudden it's like, well, who else is going to be stepping up for us? You lose some tight ends. That run game has to get going. And here's the thing. When the run game for Mike McDaniel does not get going, it puts yourself in second and third and longs. And that's not the strength of a Mike McDaniel offense. That's not what you're getting your best stuff at. And so, you're trying as times to be Superman out there at quarterback, and that's the worst thing you can do. You always want to stay ahead of the sticks, obviously. But when you're in these second and third and longs, you start pushing, and that's when mistakes start happening. That's what you're seeing with Justin Herbert.
1: Chase Daniel, you can see his YouTube channel called The Breakdown. He studied film on Brock Purdy, Dak Prescott, Patrick Mahomes, Justin Herbert, and Josh Allen. Can you defend

0: Josh Allen now?
1: What do you mean?
0: As far as defenses, like what can you do?
1: Yeah. I mean, look, it's really difficult. And I think the one thing, when you look at the first 2 weeks of Josh Allen, first of all, 9 touchdowns through 2 weeks, the only other 2 people to do that, they've won MVP. So I look at it like, one, can he continue at this pace? Two, can the defense continue to step up? Because they look like one of the better offenses, and he's running around making plays left and right. I love the fact what Joe Brady and Pete Carmichael, who came over from the New Orleans Saints, he's the offensive coordinator there. They're keeping things really even in terms of running the football with James Cook, being able to make plays. Here's what I think really changed. I think they have a legitimate number one receiver in DJ Moore. He's taking a lot of pressure off the other side of the ball, including the defense, but also the other receivers. He's getting double teamed. He's making plays. When Josh Allen needs a throw, you saw the Texans. It was a huge play, 75 yards receiving. And so it's pick your poison, right? You want to stay in this too high safety look, which is all the rage nowadays. Well, you're going to get a steady dose of James Cook and Josh Allen, because Josh Allen, by the way, doesn't, like, they have a good quick game plan. That's something Pete Carmichael brought over from Denver and his time with Sean and even New Orleans. You want to do that? Okay. You want to go play man to man, which was the way to beat Josh Allen in the past. You got DJ Moore. Josh Palmer, I think, is an underrated number two or number three receiver. Shakir, I mean, two or three of the best tight ends in all football. Dalton Kincaid's playing. You want to play man? We're going to go to our tight ends. You want to play zone? We'll maybe wrap DJ. There's just right now, no one has an answer for it, and you got to figure it out, because it used to be, hey, let's just play man, press these receivers, let Josh Allen go to work, and it wasn't ever happening. Now they got receivers and a scheme to get guys open in man-to-man coverage.
0: This whole Seattle-Denver situation, I know we like to put a gate at the end of controversy, so is it film gate here? That Seattle, Mike McDonald said that they looked at all of this film that was on social media, then Sean Payton accusing them or close to accusing them of cheating. Now we're not sure if Mike McDonald was saying this where it was meant to be in the interview that he did. It's on social media, Chase. I got to blame the Broncos fans for putting it on there. Seattle just said, wait a minute, here's the answers to the test right here.
1: So many teams do it, and I'm surprised more don't talk about it. If it's on social media, it's fair game. I break down, like in training camp, some of our best viewed videos, Dan, are fan videos on an iPhone, and I'm out there with a clicker, and I'm like breaking it, all these down, and we put them on social media because it's just is people want to see that. And so, look,
0: but can you learn something from that, Chase?
1: Look, I think what you can learn, you can't learn anything from scheme, because the scheme that people run in training camp is very, very watered down. You're not going to get like schematics. Oh, they're for sure going to run this tight end on a 10-yard out on third down. What you can get, though, is you can get scouting on other players. You can get scouting on, oh, how are they using, say, Dalton Kincaid? Are they putting him more outside? Are they putting him more inside? Are they flexing him out? What kind of run game scheme can you get? You can probably get that. You can't get like actual plays in the pass game. But here's the thing. NFL teams, especially defensive coaches, will do anything to get a heads up and a leg up. So I don't blame them. I mean, I would do it. I would have an entire department that's social media based that just scours the internet. And even we've had things happen. I remember when we were with the Bears and Matt Nagy was there, we've had situations where we've used like fan videos to like get quarterbacks' cadences. And I know it's on the copy, but I have to study it and be like, Hey, yellow cadence. Okay. They're going on too. Okay. Hey, Omaha means ready blue, you know? So, it's out there. I think teams use all of it. I think it's getting way overblown because teams do it all the time.
0: Patrick Mahomes through 2 weeks. What have you seen?
1: Well, I would say week one, it was a completely different offense. And this is sort of who they want to be. It was pound and ground with Kenneth Walker. It was understanding, hey, how to win games. Their defense played way better than I thought. And then I look at this last game and I'm officially declaring him all the way back. Like he looked, And I'm not just saying because the stats look good. If you're stat watching that game, you're like, oh, he's almost throw for 400 yards. Well, he played five quarters against the Colts. I get it. The way he was able to use his feet in the pocket to move slightly, to buy that extra tick. Like they ran Wasp. If you remember Wasp in the Super Bowl, they ran that Wasp play to Tyquan Thornton and to Xavier Worthy. And he's buying time. And I'm telling you, the ball doesn't get more than 10 feet off the ground. It's a piss missile, like according to Tom Brady, what he said with the Dak Prescott throw. There were multiple piss missiles out there from Mahomes. And you just look at the velocity. And it's like, hey, this is great. And they were able to win games both ways. First game running the football. Second game throwing the football. Travis Kelce, he looks leaner. He looks meaner. He looks better. He looks more focused. Maybe because he's been married. I don't know. But it's all working together.
0: No, you usually let yourself go when you get married, Chase.
1: I know. Maybe Taylor isn't letting him go. You know what I mean? It's really impressive. And I just think that I think teams defend. It's been 2 weeks. I think teams are defending Mahomes different because they have a legitimate back in Kenneth Walker.
0: Watching Matthew Stafford, and I don't know if there's any negatives to Stafford with those throws that he makes. Now, it would help if, you know, the opposition realized Davante Adams was the only guy he was going to go to.
1: The only guy.
0: How does that happen, Chase? That's the only, every time Stafford threw a ball, I go, Davante Adams.
1: Well, I think two things. I think the other team didn't realize that Puka wasn't playing till last. It's hard to change your sort of game plan because you got two of those guys. And then really what it comes down to is the Rams have Sean McVay and the rest of the NFL doesn't. Like it's so difficult at time. I don't think you understand how difficult it is to actually move around Davante Adams and keep calling his number when you know, like they're playing this two eye safeties and they're rolling up over Davante and he just double moves the safety. I mean, it looked like he was 25 years old again, and him and Stafford are on a page that is really good. Look, I think the Rams, that's the type of team they are. I don't think the Rams were anyone what we saw in Australia, and you heard Sean McVay own it, right? Like going over there, all that stuff. I don't think travel played that big of a deal. But then you got the Aaron Donald thing. Some of the throw on third and long, where Stafford's going to his left and he sidearms it over top of linebacker to Davante Adams. I mean, that's a cheat code. Like there's one or two people in the entire world that can make that. And Matthew and I are the same age. And I'm like, dude, I turned 40 this year. My body aches getting out of bed. I don't know how you're still throwing the football in the NFL. It's really impressive to watch.
0: I'm having a hard time keeping up with your resume. You have the YouTube channel called The Breakdown. Then you're calling Liberty and Coastal Carolina tomorrow night. Yeah. And then Saturday, Ole Miss and Florida in Gainesville. And then Monday night, you'll have the Bears and the Eagles. I got that right?
1: Dude, yeah. I leave today in a few hours. I'm getting on a jet plane. We're going to Myrtle Beach, South Carolina, which I've heard Coastal Carolina is wild. We're calling that game versus Liberty Thursday night primetime, getting on a 6 a.m. flight Friday, flying to Gainesville, Florida. We meet all day Friday, have some stuff for SEC Nation. It's got a huge game down there, actually, in Florida. Florida surprised a lot of people. Ole Miss coming off a huge win. Saturday night, I'm getting on a plane. I'm going to go to Bristol. Sunday, watch the games. And then Monday night football, we're calling it live in studio for the Monday night football playbook. Heading home Tuesday to the West Coast, leaving again Wednesday to call a Thursday night in Tulsa, and then we are not even sure where SEC Nation is. I'm having a hard time keeping the schedule, but I've enjoyed it. We are all in on ball right now.
0: Good for you. You worked hard for this, and happy for you. Safe travels, Chase, and thank you for joining us.
1: Thanks, Dan. Appreciate you, man.
0: Chase Daniel, ESPN SEC Nation, NFL analyst. I remember when I first saw his stuff on YouTube, and I said to Fritzy, let's get Chase on because he's actually breaking down the footage of these quarterbacks. And as a backup quarterback, you got to see everything. So he knows what he's talking about. And then the mothership picked up on him recently and giving him a lot of opportunities. So great if we had any role in our platform for him for this success. We'll take a break. Your phone call's coming up. Settle on our poll question. Another guy who is, I think, benefited being on this show, but he provides a lot of hard work, and that's Ross Tucker. He'll join us coming up next hour as well. Play of the day next.

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4: Still only one out, and there's a line drive into center field. A base hit for Joe Mack. Two runs are going to score. And the Marlins have unleashed their offense here in the 12th. It's 8-2 Miami.
5: Cubs in a three-way tie for the National League wild card with the Phillies and the Padres four games ahead of the Diamondbacks with five to play. 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Speaking of baseball, Tampa clinches the East best record in the American League. They're 23rd in spending. Milwaukee has the best record in baseball. They're 20th in spending. Shohei Ohtani expected back in the Dodgers lineup tonight against San Diego. A couple of phone calls in here. Curtis in Illinois is back. Hi, Curtis. What do you have for me?
6: Hey, morning, VP. As these last few days went by, as a Packers fan, it's been the greatest thing to see all the memes the internet has created for Caleb Williams. But in regard to that, I guess kind of like two-part thing, going forward, like as a fan, do you kind of lose a little bit of respect for your guy? Because obviously, you know, everybody's seen the videos of everybody else, like Stafford dislocating his shoulder, going back in the game, getting the win. And then if you're a defensive player, are you just talking the most trash you've ever talked to a quarterback anytime you get anywhere close to him and just talking about how soft he is? And how do you think that plays out in his head through the rest of the year?
5: I don't know if I'm calling Caleb Williams soft. I don't know if I'm calling any quarterback soft. To play that position, these guys get banged up every single game. And they don't survive the entire season. It's rare, but I'm not going to call Caleb Williams soft. If I were you, Curtis, being a Packer fan, I might be a little more concerned about Jordan Love and the way he's played so far. But that's just me. Drew in Chicago. Hi, Drew. What do you have for me?
7: Hey, Dan. Good morning. I'm a big fan, and my wife's becoming a bigger fan by the day. We're driving Route 66 from Chicago out to California. My question is for the T-O-double-D. Has he ever cheated to try to get a guest onto the show?
5: Interesting. All right. Safe travels, Route 66. Yes, Todd?
8: I wouldn't say cheated to get a guest on. I do remember back in the day that in Los Angeles, I was working on a show where there's a Century Plaza Hotel and there's a Central Plaza Hotel. The Central Plaza Hotel is by the airport. Century is the fancy one on Avenue of the Stars. And I would talk really fast and I would kind of finagle it so that the agent or publicist would think that it's the Century Plaza and they found themselves staying at an airport hotel, Central Plaza Hotel.
5: Wow, that's quite a story. Kevin in Nashville. Hi, Kevin. What do you have for me today?
9: You got me.
5: Hi, Kev. Hi, Kev. Bye, Kev. Rod, not Todd, Rod with two D's in Oregon is back. Hi, Rod.
10: Good morning, fellas. How y'all doing today?
5: All great. Yeah, we're great.
10: Okay, you guys are talking about backup quarterbacks. I want to go back to 1972, the undefeated Miami Dolphins, when Earl Morrow came in after Greasy went down in Game 5, played the next games to the end of the next nine games for the rest of the season, undefeated, before Shula put Greasy back in for the playoffs. But Shula always said that starting quarterback, when they get well, you know, will start. So, but that was who he had brought with him, Shula, that is, from the Baltimore Colts, you know, when he went to Miami.
5: Yeah, Earl Morrill, I think number 15. Bill in Indiana. Hi, Bill.
11: Hey, Dan. Love the show. Thanks for all you do. I'm a big Colts fan, and we all know the experiment that is Anthony Richardson, who has a gift of making easy passes look hard, but is off the chart athletic. But he had a really good preseason and is back to QB2 now for the Colts. And I'm just curious, with the trade last year that he wanted and Chris Ballard chopping him around with no takers, but with all the injuries this year, what would the Colts do if the phone starts ringing for AR? Do we keep him? Do we start entertaining some thoughts of getting rid of him, or break a little bit of intrigue down in Indianapolis?
5: I don't know enough about him. I know when I watched him play at Florida, There were times when I go, oh, my God, and other times I went, oh, my God. He's got a ton of talent. He's young. I think he has to learn how to play the position. You got to be patient with him. What is he, 21, maybe 22 now? Yeah, Paul.
0: The one that stood out to me is a possible trade. Brock Purdy's playing very well. Mac Jones is in the last year of his contract with the 49ers. They could take advantage of this.
5: Yeah, but if I'm the 49ers, I don't let him go.
0: Yep.
5: I don't let him go. Paul's going in the confessional. Hour two on the way. Ross Tucker will stop by. The star, the rising star that is Ross Tucker. We'll update the poll results as well. Morale is high. It's a cheese pizza day. Well, it's a pizza Wednesday. Todd's here. Dylan, Marv, Paulie, yours truly. Hour two this Wednesday, right after this. 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
5: Albert Breer, the Monday morning quarterback, back on the program. What is more real, the 0-2 Chargers, 0-2 Texans, 0-2 Buccaneers?
25: So I would say I'm most worried about the 0-2 Chargers. That has as much to do with their schedule as anything else. They just blew the two layups. Pull up their next seven games. It's not hard to conjure a scenario where they're like 2-7. I'm also a little concerned with them, the lack of an identity offensively.
22: Broadcasting from the Man Cave, this is Dan Patrick.
5: It's a Pizza Wednesday. Morale is high and so is Dylan. Todd's in the back row with Dylan. By the way, the Dan Patrick Takes a Gamble podcast, we got mentioned as one of the better gambling podcasts, I think, wow. Successfully. Can you help us with the data there, Dylan?
26: There is a tracker out there on the Twitter who, I guess, compiled all of the records thus far into the football season from all of the betting shows that are out there. Mm-hmm. And we took bronze so far. I guess we have a 14-5 record. Across the last 2 weeks. Not bad.
5: Okay. Yes, Paul.
0: I have ratings for Dan Patrick Takes a Gamble podcast. Over 220 reviews on Spotify. 4.8 out of 5, Dan. I think that's pretty good.
5: Okay. Yeah. I'll take that. Yeah. If I was running a restaurant, I'll take that. Dan Patrick Takes a Gamble. New episode will be tomorrow, I believe. Rob Gronkowski will be on this show on Friday, I believe. All right, come on in. It's a Pizza Wednesday. Dylan's doing the menu, so give us the items there.
26: We have a bacon cheeseburger pizza, a la kind of a Big Mac pizza with bacon. Okay. The arugula and stracciatella pizza. Okay. And Todd's world famous, almost infamous at this point, classic cheese pizza.
5: Who has it better than we do?
27: Nobody.
5: Yes, Marvin.
28: Sorry, DP. I just have one question. Who are you trying to look sexy for? What's up with the little curl? You got a little curl.
5: Do I?
28: If you're watching, are you guys seeing that, everyone?
5: If you're watching on Peacock or NBC Sports Now, you're welcome.
26: Thank you.
5: Hi, ladies. Yes, Paul?
0: Yeah, the IT's been tracking this all morning, and there seems to be a pronounced dip in your hair as if you're maybe some new product would be my guess.
5: No, not new product. No. I don't know. Maybe I'm just feeling a little sexy today. I don't know.
0: Take it easy on him, Dan. I don't know who M is.
5: Yeah. Okay. So, poll question. Hour two. Let's clean up hour one here. And then we'll get our hour two poll question.
26: Whatever you say, Daddy.
5: Isn't that, it's such an unbelievable Christmas gift that my wife got me a bathrobe that said daddy on it. And my daughters just, they were cringed.
0: Wait,
5: cringeworthy.
0: It was opened in front of the children?
5: Yes.
0: Oh.
5: Yes. Yes. Mike, and I got your dad a bathrobe, and I open it up, and they go, does that say daddy? And I go, oh, my God, hon. She goes, wait. Oh, I shouldn't have done that, right? I said, yeah, dad, but not daddy. Well, maybe daddy. Have you seen this curl that I have here? Continue, Dylan.
26: So we have two up from the first hour. Both are connected. Is footage recorded by fans at training camp fair game for other teams to use to scout? 86% say, yes, it's fair game. And then conversations on a hot mic that happened during a commercial break or any sort of break, fair game or not fair game, 64% actually say that's fair game. I don't know about that.
5: It's not. But I tell, you know, my students and my broadcasting students, whenever you put a microphone on or you're in front of a microphone, assume it's on. Always remember that. But that doesn't mean you could take what somebody says when they're not on camera or not on a podcast, not on radio. There is some kind of confusion if Mike McDonald, the Seahawks head coach, was saying something to Graham Benzinger in his interview show, and that was meant for air. Because there are times when you're going to put a new tape in and then you start recording, but in between you're talking to one another. And was that the case? That maybe he gets into a good conversation, a good story, and he's talking about Sean Payton and the Broncos. And hey, you know, poetic license here. Did we tell him it was off the record? Did he know that we were recording? Those are the tricky things. And so, you know, trying to find that out because Mike McDonald was dishing. Well, here is the portion of the interview in question. This is Graham Benzinger. And the show is In Depth. This is the Seahawks head coach, Mike McDonald.
1: So our first year, and so we play them our first game.
5: Uh-huh.
1: And so, like, you know, I'm like, well, you know, whatever. So fans watch, they, you know, fans will, like, tape or, like, post plays from training camp on Twitter.
5: Uh-huh.
1: And so it's, like, public.
5: Right.
1: So we took, like, 100 plays from their training camp.
26: Good for you. Like,
1: we're, like, scouting them, you know, and, like, anyways. So he got wind of it, and he like lost him. It's like middle of the season, and like, we won the game. So like, we were in the fight like our first year. We were trying to pull on, and so he called Johnny, basically like threatened to come out publicly and do it like a whole Patriot like Spygate type of thing.
5: Yeah,
1: and I'm sitting there like, oh my God, I'm like, we didn't cheat like that, like, you know, we thought it was a Michigan thing or we had a plant and the whole thing, and we're like, so we had to like counter with him to.
5: No, really.
1: Say like, hey, look, if you come out of this, like, we're going to sue you because it's not true, you know?
26: Right. Wait, did you ever talk to him?
1: So he backed down, but he was like killing John, our GM.
5: Okay. There's movement during the interview, and that's the part that probably would, maybe have an asterisk by this of maybe this interview wasn't meant to be recorded or he did not know. Even when you're hearing Graham, who's a really good interviewer, but he's doing it in a way where you're just talking to somebody and you go, yeah, yeah. Normally, as an interviewer, you don't need to go, yeah, yeah, yeah. That felt like that was a conversation that they were having, and it felt like there was movement going on around the interview at the time. You can see it. That's why I don't think this was meant to be on the record. Yeah, Paul.
0: To be fair to Graham and his staff, we do have an email and a text to them to ask how this got out. Did this play on the show? I will say that if this were our show and you were talking to someone in a commercial break before they came back, my guess is, and I'm pretty sure that you would say to them if they told you a story, can we talk about that on the air? And you would check with them and you'd bring that story back in an on-air fashion. That would be my guess of what you would do.
5: The situation I was in years ago when Alex Rodriguez criticized Derek Jeter's contract with the Yankees. We were recording an interview with A-Rod. This was after our radio show was over. And so he called in and we start talking. As I normally do when I'm going to do an interview, I don't get into the pleasantries. I start asking you questions. And I said, what did you think of Jeter's contract? Well, he basically says that Jeter doesn't do anything better than him. And then we started talking. And then he goes, are we recording? And I said, yes. And that led to a fallout that A-Rod and I haven't recovered from. But then A-Rod, being A-Rod, did an interview with a magazine and basically said the same thing on the record to the interviewer, Scott Rabb. I believe that was Esquire or GQ, one of the two. But I let him know we were recording when he started to tell me those things. He didn't say, hey, don't use that. I told him we were recording. But, you know, this situation, and maybe there's something there, but it felt like, and the only time I've ever interviewed Mike McDonald was in Tahoe. And I thought Mike was very forthcoming. I thought that he had a great personality, but there's a different personality when you're on camera and off camera. Because when he got off camera, he had said somebody had helped Seattle. He, you know, this, and I didn't reveal this because he told me off the record. And he was saying that, you know, somebody reached out and maybe had a conflict of interest and they helped Seattle prepare for the Patriots. And then we got done with the interview and I said, can you tell me who did? And, cause I said Brady and he said no. And then he told me and I said, okay, but that's it. And I'm not revealing it. I'm just letting people know once again, it wasn't Tom Brady. And I'm not trying to protect Tom Brady. I said Belichick initially, but these things happen where somebody will tell you something off camera and, you know, he could have had his microphone still on. You can't use that. But I want to be fair to Graham Benzinger, who has done a lot of great interviews, but this one felt like maybe they took some liberties there in using. We'll get to phone calls. Hour two poll question. Did we get to that, Dylan?
26: We did not. Paulie actually sent one over. Which career would you want? A number one overall draft pick QB that's a bust or a 10-year backup that almost never gets a start?
5: Well, are we talking financially? Because I have to live with being a bust, but I can live in luxury while being a bust. Yeah, Paul?
0: Let's say you're a complete bust and you're out of football in 4 years, but you make $40 million, or you're a 12-year backup who barely ever plays, and you make $20 million, which is reasonable.
5: Yeah. Yeah, Dylan.
26: This, to me, is a no-brainer. I only have to work for 4 years, 40 mil, and then chill. I think I'm going to do, as much as I, you know, like the spirit of competition, but give me that one.
5: Yeah, Paul.
0: I got to tell you, even though it's leaving $20 million on the table, Chase Daniel doesn't have a lot of regrets or people goofing on him. We know Ryan Leaf. He goes out, he goes to a restaurant, like, hey, you're the guy who didn't work out for the Chargers. People will introduce themselves that way. That's tough to deal
5: with. Yeah, but there was far more with Ryan Leaf.
0: Sure.
5: And he wasn't the number one overall pick. You know, does Tim Couch, Tim Couch was considered a bust, number one pick out of Kentucky to Cleveland. He got paid. There have been quarterbacks. I'd rather be in the game. I'd rather, it wouldn't be about the money. It would be about, I still have a job. I'm in the game. I get to play in some games. And granted, what was Chase Daniel? Was he a second round draft pick? And he was a Heisman Trophy candidate for a couple of years at Missouri. And he had a good year, but he's parlayed that into a broadcasting career. Red in Georgia. Good morning, Red. What do you have for me today?
3: Hey, Danny, thanks for taking the call, man. I think, Danny, with these backup quarterbacks, I think that's the, in this time when they play football, second most important thing that you can have on a football team. Because, man, when you just start quarterback going, your fans, you, everybody's in shambles about what's going to happen next. Man, look at it, Danny. I got Aiden O'Connell sitting by Wade. I don't want that, Danny. And that's it. I'm glad I got Kubiak. I got what I got now. Hey, 3 weeks from now, Danny, you look at the Raiders schedule, I may not even call you again. It's about 5-6 more weeks.
5: Thank you, Red. Sunday night, it'll be the Broncos and the Rams. This could be a Super Bowl preview. How many times have we already heard that? That'll be Sunday night, football night in America, NBC and Peacock. You can also see this program on Peacock and NBC Sports Now. What's the problem, Marvin?
28: So, Paulie just posed the question, how shocked would you be if red wasn't black? And I said, no, I said, I know exactly what red looks like. Red looks like the rapper slash actor T.I.
5: Really?
28: Yes. The skin tone, his name is Red. And in the black community, if you're red, if you're called red, you're normally outside of Morgan Freeman and Shawshank. You're normally light skinned.
5: But Red in Shawshank wasn't written for Morgan Freeman. It was supposed to be a white guy, I believe.
28: Robert Redford.
5: Robert Redford?
28: I believe so, yeah.
5: He was going to be, so the Red in Redford was going to be in Shawshank? I did not know that. Kevin in Nashville. Let's try it again, Kevin. Good morning.
4: Dan, I'm so sorry about that. I'm going to blame that on my brand new phone. But thanks for having me back on the show. Sure. Wanted to talk about the Sean Payton, Mike McDaniel kerfuffle. You know, okay. I've been working in criminal justice for about 20 years. There is a doctrine that is called the plain view doctrine. Okay. Plain view doctrine essentially states that if a police officer walks up to your car and you've just got a bag of drugs or some contraband just sitting out where he can see it, there's no argument against suppressing that evidence. It's right there. And essentially what we got here is Mike McDaniel walking up to the internet and seeing the evidence right there. I just don't see how Peyton gets upset about this.
5: Yeah, I agree. I mean, blame this on your fans. It's not like Seattle went in and surreptitiously in a clandestine manner filming the Broncos practice. I mean, that might be something Belichick would do, but this is Denver's fans putting it out on social media, and Mike McDonald and his staff consuming that. Keith in Denver. Hi, Keith.
6: Hi there. Listen, hey. I'm obviously a Broncos fan, but I need to get Fritzy in the right place here. I don't know the exact dates, so we need the I team on this. But the Broncos were chastised for cheating the salary cap during their two Super Bowl years with Romanowski and that crew right there. And that needs to be brought to light for Fritzy to remember that.
5: All right.
7: I don't know anything about that.
5: Of course you don't. Yes, Paul.
0: Yeah, 96 through 98, the Broncos were penalized by the NFL for circumventing the salary cap. In an era, they won two Super Bowls.
5: Wow.
0: Never forget.
5: Astros, Broncos. Yes, Todd?
7: Me in school. I know about the chop blocks and, like, they stick into the little kicking of the leg thing, but outside of that, there's not a lot of Bronco cheating that I'm aware of.
5: Yeah. Well, Paul just told you that you guys cheated when you won a couple of Super Bowls. The Astros cheated. I am noticing a pattern here, Todd. Noticing a pattern.
7: Haters.
5: All right. Why? Well, did you say haters?
7: Yeah, haters gonna hate.
5: Haters. All right. Yes, Marvin.
28: Wait, Fritzy, you brought it up.
7: I want to know how is in clear sight if Mike McDonald or any coach goes on the internet and searches for something. That's not in clear sight. You're doing a search looking for something. 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
5: Well, how do you know they search for it?
7: I'm saying that, I don't know. I'm saying the analogy of, like, that's something that's sitting there in someone's car. You just happen to see that. But you don't just happen to see something. You're doing a search looking for a video.
5: Okay. Hold on. If the Broncos did that to Seattle, and Seattle's video from their practice camp, it went up on Twitter, and all of a sudden it fell into the lap of Sean Payton.
7: Stuff happens sometimes. But if you're Googling something, you're searching for video, it's not in clear sight. It's like you went looking for it, or someone on your staff went looking for it. That's not the same as, oh, it just popped up on my screen when I put my phone on. That's all I'm saying.
5: Thank you, Todd. 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

0: 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Stat of the day is always brought to you by the great folks, Panini America, the official trading cards of the Dan Patrick Show. We'll look back, I think, and maybe 10 years from now, and the audience will be able to say, gosh, I remember when Ross Tucker used to go on Dan Patrick Show. Now look at him. He's calling a Super Bowl. Ross Tucker, CBS Sports Westwood One analyst and host of the Ross Tucker Football Podcast. He was in Denver for the Broncos. Their win against the Jags. And week three, Bengals and the Steelers with his partner, Ian Eagle. Ross Tucker, every man, he joins us on the program. Ross, thank you for spending a little bit of time with the audience.
1: Dan, wouldn't miss it. You got the best audience alive, certainly the best audience in radio. And I'm telling you, maybe this will change by the end of the year. I don't know. But when I'm in an airport or when I run into somebody, they still say, love you on the Dan Patrick Show, which is funny because I don't get a chance to fill in for you as much as, you know, I used to back in the day when you would take more days off or I was available more or whatever. So you have a heck of an audience, man. It's pretty cool.
0: Help me understand this Broncos Seahawks story, because Sean Payton was upset with Mike McDonald in Seattle and came close to accusing them of cheating by using video they consumed on social media. Then it gets out of story during an interview where Mike McDonald is sharing that with the interviewer, and now that goes viral. So where's the truth? Where's the fact? Where's the fiction in this?
1: So I'm a little bit confused by this, Dan, only because I'm intimately familiar with this during the Eagles preseason games. And so I hear what I see and read from certain former Eagles coaches that talk about this. So, you know, Christian Parker is the new D coordinator for the Dallas Cowboys, and

0: camp. So I guess what I would tell you is teams scouting fan footage online, my understanding is very common, and I don't know what the rules are, the legalities. I guess I would think that if it's on social media or if it's in the public domain, that it's fair game.
1: Yeah, that's what I'm trying to understand. I think this is a common practice, and if you can get video, even Chase Daniel was saying, you know, we would listen for the cadence sometimes, or you would hear an audible. What did the audible mean when they were calling that in practice? How did the quarterback's cadence sound, or backup quarterback? It depends on what you are trying to glean from this, but I do think that there's stuff in there. You can look at how, and Chase said this, are you using Dalton Kincaid differently than you have before, or in certain situations when you're going to face Buffalo? So I get it. It's public domain, as you said. I'm just surprised. I think the intrigue here for me, Ross, is the portion of the interview that maybe wasn't in the interview, but it was just conversation while they're resetting their cameras and their lights, that became public. I think that's the bigger issue here for me, not that Seattle took public domain and used it to their advantage.
0: Well, that's a longer conversation, I think, that you would be more of an expert on than me in terms of journalism, standards, off the record, all those things that I think is a really interesting discussion. I would just tell you, it's my understanding that like the Broncos now at training camp have signs that say protect our plays, you know, and I know like at Eagles training camp, not only, you know, for every team, there's only a short portion of stretch and individual that the media is able to film. I don't know exactly what the policy is for the Eagles, but I don't see a lot of fans videoing plays. I mean, they probably say something to them. I think teams are now widely aware of this practice, and they don't want their plays from training camp being out there. I mean, there's a reason why they don't run any of the good plays in preseason games. They don't want that stuff to be out there.
1: Yeah, that's a great point. We're talking to Ross Tucker. His game this weekend will be the Bengals at the Steelers. What did you see with the Steelers and Aaron Rodgers in particular? Because social media went after him saying maybe he wishes he would have retired here.
0: It's a little early to say that. You know, I've been on an 0-5 team and an 0-4 team, both of which were in the playoff race until the last week of the season and had at least 8-8 seasons. So I think it's early for that. They did win their week one game, but the offense has been bad. I mean, really bad. I'm anxious to talk with them. I'm a little bit confused why they moved the right guard and right tackle, who I thought played really well last year as young guys. They flipped them to the left side, and there have been some issues there now. The right side struggling. You know, there's a bunch of plays where I wrote down, Dan, free runners coming at Rodgers and or nobody's open. That's a bad combo. You know, like that's not a good way to play football, where Rodgers seemingly can't find anybody open and the offensive line is not performing as well as I think, frankly, they expected. This is a young offensive line that they've invested a lot of draft picks in, that played a bunch last year. I actually thought they were really coming along last year, which is probably the most jarring part of all this for Steelers fans. Like, wait, no, these guys were good last year. Why are they not good this year? And then you know how it is. Like, then even when they are blocking well and Rodgers has a good throw, something's off with DK Metcalf. It's, you know, yeah. I don't know how this happens where things in sports snowball, where it's like, okay, this guy's not doing as well as he normally does, so then this guy doesn't either, and this guy doesn't. It's weird how it almost feels like it's contagious sometimes.
1: Yeah, we look at DK Metcalf, and he's that, this is how you want your wide receiver to look like. He's going to be built like that. Like Chase Claypool, who, by the way, happened to be a Steeler receiver as well. They're just not, they don't produce on a consistent basis. That's why when they were signing him from Seattle, I'm like, boy, I don't know what you're seeing. He gives you one of those plays a year or two of those plays, and you go, gosh, he is unbelievable. It's all the other plays that I worry about.

0: there. But I thought with Aaron Rodgers, I didn't know if there was something that stood out where you go, boy, he just doesn't have it anymore. I don't think he had the time. And then with the Bengals, now we're talking defense with the Bengals and talking defense in a positive way. What have you seen with them?
1: I mean, it's night and day. The turnovers that they are producing, the pressure they're getting on the quarterbacks, the run defense. And I think, you know, a lot of it is Dexter Lawrence. And I give, frankly, the Brown family a lot of credit for being willing to trade the 10th overall pick for a veteran player. You know, Dan, you grew up near there. Like, that is not their MO at all. And then, by the way, they restructure Burrow's contract. You know how a lot of other teams do. Not really a Bengals thing either, where they give Burrow all of his money for this year and a signing bonus so they can prorate it out, free up cap space to give Lawrence a one-year extension, $28 million, which, by the way, now looks almost like a bargain. He is number one ranked guy in the league. I'm going to say this on Sunday in terms of stats don't tell the whole story. I think on Sunday against the Texans, he had three tackles, one for loss, one quarterback hit. If you watch that game, he was killing everybody. I mean, the Texans couldn't run the ball a lick. And even he was pressing the pocket every pass, pushing the guard or center 5 yards back. So Stroud would back up and then the edge guys would get him. And that's the other thing. It's not just Dexter Lawrence. I mean, Boye Mafe had, they got him from Seattle. He had seven pressures on Sunday. Their second round pick, Cassius Howell from A&M, had four or five pressures and a couple sacks. The safety they got from the Chiefs, Brian Cook looked good. Right now, and it's early, it looks like one of those situations. I just said the negative stuff that's contagious for the Steelers. It's like the new additions being productive for the Bengals on defense is very contagious. And if they keep playing this way on defense, the sky is the limit. This team absolutely could get to the Super Bowl. They're not even playing that well yet on the offensive side of the ball.
0: We don't have an official update for Jackson Dart. The Bears situation. I mean, we got a couple of these situations coming up. Michael Penix Jr. III will get the start on Thursday against the Packers. But as a offensive lineman, when you're playing with a backup quarterback, how does your role change, if any, because of that quarterback?
1: Well, the first thing, and this is kind of inside football stuff that people, might not be enamored with, but they have a different cadence. It's nobody has the exact same tempo as they're saying blue 80s, huh? You know, like that's a little bit different. So you got to make sure you have that part of it down. Depending on who the backup quarterback is, there could be more put on the offensive line. I'll give you an example with the Bears. Okay. So let's assume Caleb Williams doesn't play Monday night. If it were Tyson Bagent, Dan, he's still a really young player himself. They might put more on Garrett Bradbury and the Bears O-line in terms of audibles, protections, those type of things. However, Bagent, which is going under the radar, he's in the concussion protocol. Evidently, he had a concussion on the last play of the game against the Vikings. So it looks like it might be Case Keenum. Well, Case has played forever. So in Case's case, you probably don't need the offensive line to do as much. And you're also probably happy because you know Case is going to get rid of the ball quickly, but he's not going to be the runner. He's not going to be moving around. He's not going to make some of those plays. So you probably don't have to hold your block quite as long. They're probably happy, to be honest with you, on some level, from a purely offensive line perspective, that it'll be a smart quarterback that gets rid of the ball quickly.
0: Great to talk to you, and have fun. Steelers and the Bengals coming up this weekend, and we'll talk to you next week.
1: Sounds great. Thank you, Dan.
0: All righty. Ross Tucker. Oh, I remember when Ross Tucker, now that ascending star. He's hosting the Ross Tucker Football Podcast, but he'll be on CBS with Ian Eagle. That'll be week 3 the Bengals and the Steelers. Yes, Paul?
2: You mentioned it before the interview with Ross. If someday we're sitting on our couches and it's like, welcome to Super Bowl blah, blah with blah, blah and Ross Tucker, I'm going to explode. That'd be fantastic.
0: Dustin in Alabama. Hi, Dustin. What do you have for me?
3: Damn, my man. Thanks for taking my call. It's a great day to be alive. Who dat and roll tide. I got another pie to the face bet for anyone willing to take. I know I already got one with the front and back row on the season. But I'm going to go out on a small limb and say that my Saints will be the number one team in the NFC at the end of week 10. If nobody wants to take that one, I'll also go
0: out. Wait. Dustin, wait. The number one team in the NFC by week 10, who is deciding they're the number one team and why week 10?
3: I don't know, just mid-season, you know, just like rankings, like record and overall, you know. So, like, they will be the, at that time, they would be what we would call the number one seed in the NFC.
0: Okay, why don't you just have that at the end of the season?
3: All right, let's say end of the season, top two seed.
0: Okay. Anybody want a piece of Dustin, who now is changing the bet? Whoa, the hands are going up here. They'll have the first or second seed at the end of the season in the NFC. Dylan, you're good?
4: Yeah, I'll take that. I'll take that.
0: All right. Paul, do you want a piece?
2: I don't, but I think I see his rationale. Like, the Seahawks, Niners, and Rams consume each other. The NFC North consumes each other, and the Saints just take advantage of that. Is that his maybe?
0: Todd, you want a piece of this?
5: I do. I cannot see them being the one or two seed in the all of the NFC at the end of the
0: game. All right, so the back row will take you up on that, Dustin. Thanks for the phone call. Mike in Harrisburg. Hi, Mike. What do you have?
6: Hey, guys, quick question for you. Do they rework the three-quarterback rule in play in the NFL due to all the injuries and what's going on to keep everybody healthy? I never kind of understood it that if you bring your number three in and the number two can't come back in after the number one goes down, it always got a little convoluted to me. And with everything to keep everybody healthy in the whole deal, I thought it would be a great idea to rework that rule. And also, Dan, I'm 71. I haven't seen The Matrix either, my friend, and I'm in no hurry.
0: My wife goes last night, hey, you want to finish the rest of The Matrix? And I go, I don't know. She goes, well, there's the Grey Gardens documentary. I said, okay. And I said, all right. I know there was a movie, Grey Gardens, Drew Barrymore. I knew there was a spoof with Bill Hader and Fred Armiston. So she said, you got to watch the documentary, then you watch the spoof of the documentary, and then you watch the movie of the documentary. I said, you got to pick one, hon. That's all I got. And so we ended up watching the President's Cup, the lead up to the President's Cup today. So it was Golf Channel. And so I felt like I didn't think I'd get through Grey Gardens. I hear it's an unbelievable documentary. And I don't even know how to describe it, but I think it's these women who grew up in a nice house in the Hamptons, and it kind of goes to hell. Yes, Paul.
2: The description says it explores the daily lives of two aging, eccentric relatives of Jackie Kennedy Onassis.
0: Yes, Dylan.
4: You have so many unfinished homework assignments. You should not be moving on to new things yet. You have things to finish.
0: I know. I do. But my wife keeps adding. I tried to subtract, but not the case. No Grey Gardens last night. Maybe tonight. You know, could be a wild night. We're going to watch Grey Gardens, the documentary. Yes, Marvin?
7: I see that by the curl.
0: Yeah.
7: Trying to distract her?
0: Let's take a break here. More phone calls coming up. 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

0: This a shot at me, Marvin?
1: I'm complimenting you.
0: I put the curl back up. I was worried because it... Who was it? Rudolph Valentino? Did he have like a curl? I don't know. That back in the silent movie era? Yes, Dylan.
2: You kind of look like a young Joe Burrow with the curl.
0: No, an old Joe Burrow.
2: I was being complimentary.
0: Don't be stupid. Yes, Todd.
3: Superman was big with the curl thing, right? Yeah. Christopher Reeve. That was like kind of hot for him. He was. That's the one I think of immediately.
0: Wow. Thank you, Todd.
3: You're welcome.
0: Cam in Wisconsin. Hi, Cam.
4: 6'3", 218. I just want to say, Dan, just remember, curls get the girls. I know you talked previously about your dating experiences. My question is, how did you have your hair that night when the girl walked out of the back of the bar?
0: I had my hair parted down the middle, and it was shoulder length. Didn't do well, but it walked in there. You know, I my esteem was high. My confidence was high. It was a blind date. And I met her in the front of the bar. We went in. I went to the bar. I sat down. I ordered two drinks. And she said, I'm going to go to the ladies' room. And she left. Walked out the back. And that was it. So I, of course, got, you know, alarmed. I filed a missing person report because no woman would ever do that to me. Yes, Todd.
3: Unfortunately for her, she wasn't actually blind in this. That's the way the date goes sometimes.
0: Thank you, Todd.
3: That was a little shot they just took.
0: No, it's a shot. I take it. See?
3: You do. You're more mature than I am.
0: It's just fun. It's just good, good, clean fun.
3: You're a grown-up.
0: Hottest rookies, biggest superstars, the all-time greats. 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Here's a random. Bryce Young got benched early in the season in 2024. He came back, the starting lineup, late October of that year. Since he got benched, he has thrown 44 touchdown passes and just 18 interceptions. Is going to earn himself a contract extension. Speaking of quarterbacks, Devontae Adams was on with Pat McAfee and talked about how great Matthew Stafford could have been if he was with Sean McVay his entire career.
5: Well, to be honest, I think we'd be talking about him as maybe the greatest quarterback of all time. You know, the tough part about being a quarterback in this league is so much of, you know, your success and how good you are, how legendary you'll become is based off of winning. And obviously you start in a place like Detroit where, you know, they weren't winning at the rate that the Rams have been since he's been, you know, here since, what, 2021. You know, if his whole career had been here with a guy like Sean, yeah, they'd be saying, is this guy literally the best quarterback that's ever played?
0: Okay. I get it. You know, it's all about where you start, who are your coaches, what kind of stability you have. You see Matthew Stafford now playing at this level at this age. He was a great quarterback back then. You just didn't know it. And the NFL is littered with those quarterbacks. You just get caught up in a bad situation. You have coaches, you know, coming and going, offensive coordinators. You don't have stability with ownership. You got to have all of it. And if you do, like the Patriots, consistency, you know, ownership, coach, quarterback, Kansas City, ownership, coach, quarterback. When you have that, you know, the trilogy, man, you got a great opportunity for success. All right. Update the poll results if you can. Dylan, Paulie's going to get ready to start prepping for Not So Fast coming up top of the hour, noon Eastern with Pabst and Perloff. What do you have, Dylan?
2: Which QB career would you want? A number one overall pick who ends up being a bust or a 10-year backup? Now, 90% say 10-year backup. I would like to push back on that a little bit and compare it to, say you get an office job, right? They're like, hey, in 4 years, you'll make $40 million, or you can just sort of linger around here for another six and not play and get the same amount of money.
0: Well, no, it's different than being a backup quarterback in the NFL, and you get to play, you get to actually be a quarterback in the NFL as opposed to, you know, some guy in an office that you'd never see. What, Dylan?
2: I would spend the 6 years I'm not playing to tell everyone I was a number one overall pick. It just didn't really work out, and I got $40 million.
0: Todd's going in the confessional. Big Day Rail sit in Paul's chair. Not So Fast coming up in a little more than an hour from now on Peacock and NBC Sports Now. 2 hours in the books. That went quickly. One more to go with the boys. We're back after this Dan Patrick Show. 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
10: Unless you've been living in a cave, and honestly, I don't blame you if you have, you know there's an important midterm election fast approaching. Trump is far too busy building ballrooms, pissing off Canada, and playing postmaster general to give a damn about Pennsylvanians. So we need to look out for ourselves. I'm Mark Pinsley, and I'm running for state senate to do just that. While the federal government continues to make life more expensive, I intend to work alongside Governor Shapiro to make Pennsylvania more affordable and more prosperous. That means generating more revenue for the things you need by making big tech pay what they're supposed to for doing business in our state. While Trump remains in office, D.C. will continue to be a cross between a cage match and a circus. But here in Harrisburg, we can get some real work done to help real people like you.
9: 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Paid for by friends of Mark Pinsley.
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0: Albert Breer, the Monday morning quarterback, back on the program. What is more real, the 0-2 Chargers, 0-2 Texans, 0-2 Buccaneers?
21: So I would say I'm most worried about the 0-2 Chargers. That has as much to do with their schedule as anything else. They just blew the two layups. Pull up their next seven games. It's not hard to conjure a scenario where they're like 2-7. I'm also a little concerned with them, the lack of an identity offensively.
18: Broadcasting from the Man Cave, this is Dan Patrick.
0: It's the final hour on this Wednesday, a Pizza Wednesday. Big Day Ray in the chair as Polly prepares for Not So Fast, a show you can watch on Peacock, NBC Sports Now. With Andrew McLovin-Perloff, that comes up in an hour from now. Todd is here. Toddcast yesterday. Here is Todd on the Toddcast. Dylan is the therapist. He's the host. As Todd lies in a chair, or is it lays in a chair, and basically lets Todd just be Todd.
2: You don't do self-checkout ever?
3: No, I don't like that. I don't like the self-checkout because I don't trust the machine. I don't trust my knowledge of the machine. I don't think I even know. When you buy fruits and stuff, then you gotta like, they have to measure it. Anything, I'll get like, I don't know how it works. I think there's a picture of bananas, right? If I'm getting bananas or apples.
2: It's truly idiot proof. So it's.
3: But I'm an idiot though. I'm like, for everything else, it's got the barcode.
2: You click it, you type in lemon, and then it says place your lemons on the thing. You place
3: I don't know. I just saw someone like, and they were getting bananas or apples, something that is a unit price, so you gotta measure it, and whatever. It was enough to me like, and no.
2: That scared you away from it.
3: Perfect. Yeah. Anything,
2: have you? So you've never done it?
3: No, I have done it, but I didn't like the experience.
0: It's not measured; it's weighed. But is that sped up? Like, was the interview sped up?
2: I think that's cruising speed. There, that's the unaltered. God.
0: All right. Well, welcome to the final hour of the program. President's Cup returns this weekend. It'll be the United States against the International's best. It's pride. It's passion. It's the cup on the line next week on NBC and Peacock. Stat of the day brought to you by Panini America, the official trading cards of the Dan Patrick Show. We don't have any official updates for Jackson Dart. Expected to miss an extended period of time, maybe the season, at least preliminary reports from the mothership. Here is John Harbaugh, the Giants head coach, on Jackson Dart.
22: When we know, you know, what direction we're going to have to go or whatever it might be, we'll announce that. But we don't have that yet, so I don't want to get out over our skis on that. Can't really respond to every report that people make. We got to kind of work on our own timeline here.
0: Kind of sounded like Bill Cowher just a little bit. But that's John Harbaugh of the Giants, and that means they would turn their attention to Jameis Winston. Back up to the backup quarterback situation with the Bears, Case Keenum, at least for a week. And you have Michael Penix Jr. starting for the Falcons versus Green Bay. That will be tomorrow night. Green Bay, 5.5-point favorite. The Bears will play on Monday night. They're a 4.5-point favorite. I find this, see, this is one of those tricky lines where you go, okay, Eagles, Bears, you got the Bears with their third string quarterback, or at least that's what it looks like, trending towards, and they're only 4.5-point underdogs. We're going to find out how good Ben Johnson is, because if you look at him as an offensive-minded head coach and an offensive coordinator, he's not Sean McVay or Kyle Shanahan, at least not yet. McVay and Shanahan, they produce with backup quarterbacks. Jimmy G, Mac Jones, Nick Mullins. You've got Ben Johnson has had the number one overall pick in the draft as his quarterbacks, Jared Goff and Caleb Williams. Well, now you get Case Keenum against the Eagles. So you want to be an elite play caller? Come on down and face that Philadelphia defense there. Spent a lot of time, maybe too much time, talking about Sean Payton considered accusing the Seahawks of social media spygate. And to me, this is not about getting the information off the internet, because that's public domain. And apparently Seattle, not last year, the year before, they got information, beat Denver, and they were just looking at the social media clips that Bronco fans put on social media, and Seattle's coaching staff consumed that, and Sean Payton, I guess, threatened to accuse the Seahawks of stealing. 877-3DP-SHOW, email address dp@danpatrick.com, Twitter handle @DP Show. Get a poll question for the final hour of the program. It's a Pizza Wednesday. Give us the menu, Dylan.
2: We have a bacon Big Mac pizza, arugula and stracciatella pizza, and then Todd's world famous classic cheese pizza.
0: Who has it better than we do?
1: Nobody.
0: Trip in Vegas leads us off. Final hour of the program. Hi, Trip. What do you have for me?
4: Good morning, Daddy. Thanks for taking my call, as always. Happy for Fritzy, the Broncos win. And then as a loyal Toddcast listener, I just say a few things about it. You've already hit on the measured versus weighed. The hair barbershop, as if I don't know what that is. Fritzy also announced that he is not pro-pedophile. That is very good to know. And finally, I found something worse than his singing, his imitation of President Trump at a Jersey Mike's. Y'all have a good day.
0: Todd, have you done a President Trump at Jersey Mike's impression?
3: Did we do that? I know I was talking about how much I enjoyed Jersey Mike's, and I had such a craving on Saturday. I got a giant tuna sub and had a big bag of Ruffles and a Mountain Dew and put on the North Carolina-Clemson game and went to town, and it was a lovely time. I don't know if there was a Trump impersonation. I know I had to wait a long time. You got to call in advance and put that order in where they have the bag waiting for you. If you just show up there at like 10 to noon like I did, waiting for people to make their orders, it's a mess.
0: Thank you, Todd.
3: You're welcome.
0: All right, final hour. We'll get to more phone calls coming up. But was Tripp saying that he wanted to hear you do your Donald Trump?
3: I didn't quite get that. Jersey. Did you guys help me out here?
2: I'm not sure, but mathematically, Todd has probably done that at a Jersey Mike's, I would guess.
3: I was behind these people. It was terrible. They were taking so long, long. Do you want tomatoes? You don't want it Mike's way? Do you want the juice? Do you want the salt and pepper? Make a decision. I got to get back to work. This is terrible.
0: Brandon in South Dakota. Hi, Brandon. What do you have for me today?
5: Hey, Dan. I was calling to talk about the second hour poll question.
0: Okay.
5: I think I would rather be a backup in the, I guess, like, hopes that, you know, I potentially would be able to start in, say, like a playoff or like a Super Bowl and then potentially win a Super Bowl.
0: Okay. Well, thank you for that, Brandon. Did we come up with a poll question for the final hour, Dylan?
2: We did not, but we have some options.
0: Okay.
2: We played that clip from the Toddcast, so I figured we'd ask, at the grocery store, do you prefer the self-checkout or the old-fashioned way?
0: Whatever gets me through the quickest. You know, I'm not there to socialize, but if I need to or have to socialize, I'll do that. But self-checkout... Yeah, I'm all for that if possible. Yes, Todd.
3: Sometimes you think you're picking the winning line. One's got like seven people and one's just got two. So I go behind the one with two, like any normal person would do if you do the math. But then it's like an old lady and she's paying with coins and she's got the coupon and then she's writing a check. I don't even know people even have checkbooks anymore. She's writing a check to Stop and Shop for $14.23 for the cat food and the bottled water. I'm like, what is going on here right now?
0: Yes, Ray.
2: How about for a poll question, what's sadder, going to Jersey Mike's at 10 a.m. or your team not having a legitimate title because you cheated?
0: Ooh.
3: Decisions, decisions.
0: It seems Todd-centric with that poll question.
2: It was definitely attack at Todd.
0: Chad in Salt Lake. Hi, Chad. What do you have for me?
6: Yeah, I got to weigh in on the self-check checkout line. I am all in on my wife making the order, and I pick it up. I don't even get out of my car. They bring it out to me. That is the bomb. Okay. As far as the McDonald Payton thing goes, it was definitely, I agree with you, DP, it was definitely crosstalk during a long-form interview. So can't really be upset that it got out. They should have, they, you know, he should have done a better job of making sure on that. But also, Payton should not be mad at the Seahawks. He should be mad at the Bronco fans. They have proven over history that they are not the sharpest tools in the shed. These are the folks who bought Bosbuster T-shirts from Brian Bosworth himself.
0: All right. Thank you, Chad. I'm not sure I remember that story, but Todd, do you remember that with Brian Bosworth with your Broncos?
3: I don't. I just remember seeing no bozos. There were people holding those signs as far as the Bronco fans trying to stick it to Bos.
0: Aaron in Fort Wayne. Hi, Aaron. What do you have for me?
7: Hey, Dan. Appreciate you taking my call. There was a caller earlier saying that Anthony Richardson, you know, he would, that would be a great idea. He would be a great piece of trade bait if he wouldn't keep injuring himself when the games aren't even going on. He's not even playing in the games and he injures himself. I mean, last year he was on the field stretching with some of those bands, and one of the bands came up and, like, slapped him in the face and broke his orbital bone. And then just 2 weeks ago, he's at the gym and pulled his groin lifting weights is what it says. And it's like, who does the groin machine at the gym? I avoid that like the Black Plague.
0: Thank you, Aaron. I think he started 15 games in his career with the Colts. He's still young, but, you know, as I said last hour, I don't know enough about him. I don't know if he's got, you know, he wants to be great. You know, a lot of times you'll find, and I think you, maybe you're surprised that I say this, I don't know, sometimes you're just so talented or tall or athletically gifted that you're supposed to play. I don't know if Ben Simmons loves the game, but he is trying to come back here. There's certain players where you go, do you love the game or do you play the game because it gives you a lifestyle that you love? And you'd be surprised, I think, the number of players who, I'm really good at this, but I don't consume it. I don't eat and sleep this sport that I play. Yes, Marvin.
8: Yeah, I think that happens a ton, especially in the NBA where these guys are genetic lottery winners. It's hard. You're 6'10", 7 feet tall. Somebody's going to say, man, you better get out there and play basketball. And on top of that, Ben Simmons comes from a basketball background. I think his dad played. So what are you going to do at 6'10"? You can't be 6'10 walking around with that type of athleticism and ability and say, oh, I think I'll just be an accountant. Like, no.
0: Yes, Dylan.
2: I remember even in high school, like, the concept of burnout with sports was big, particularly for kids who'd played, you know, competitively for a long time. But it's like that can still happen in the pros and extend going forward. So people might just also hit a wall where they're like, I'm kind of good, you know?
0: And I, not that, I give this information without somebody asking, but if somebody asks me, I always say, let your child play a variety of sports. I know that you got to get locked in. You got to get that travel team. I just think it's dangerous because then you become one dimensional. You need to play with other teammates and other sports. And I think it helps you be more well-rounded. You might not be great in those other sports, but it does teach you on wanting to be great. Or how to be great. Or I have to work at this. Maybe I'm really good at hockey and I'm not that good at soccer. But if you have a spring sport and then you have a fall sport, I think that's really, really important. Having that diversification. And getting on these travel teams, it's so expensive. Like if you're playing hockey and your son or daughter is out there playing and ice time is only available at like 5 or 6 in the morning, you got to take them and then how long are you going to go for a tournament over the weekend and then you got to come back? I mean, it's all consuming, all encompassing, not just for the person who's playing, but for the parents. Anthony in Florida. Hi, Anthony. What do you have for me?
23: Hey, Dan. First time, long time. 511-205. Appreciate you calling. First one is to say thank you. 37 years old. I growing up watching every single day of you. So I appreciate everything and all the memories you've given us. Just two things I want to touch on, the Seahawks, Saints, Denver Broncos situation. Who's really on the right side of the moral and ethics here? Sean Payton, I don't believe that information wasn't meant to go public. So if we're talking morals and ethics, who's really right and wrong in this situation? Sean Payton's a professional. And the other thing is, the Steelers, their phone's got to be ringing now. With four quarterbacks sitting in there and drafting Drew Aller, I think Will Howard's a very interesting piece.
0: And thank you, Anthony. You bring up a valid point that we were talking about earlier, and that is at what point in the season, if Pittsburgh is not going to be a playoff team, and you know this is Aaron Rodgers' last season, how long do you let him play before you say to your team and your fan base, let's see if these backup quarterbacks can play? And because that's where you want Rodgers to be able to go out. Maybe he goes out, you know, playoff quarterback, but this might be a situation where can he go 17 games if they're not going to make the playoffs? At some point, you got to start thinking about your future instead of right now, we got a Band-Aid here. Is Drew Aller going to be your starting quarterback moving on? I think that you have to eventually get to that point, and that might be a hard decision and a hard conversation for Aaron Rodgers to have. We'll take a break. Deion Sanders, he is on a warpath here. He kicked a couple of players off the team. We'll talk about that. What's wrong with Paul Skeens? Have that for you coming up as well. Back after this, Dan Patrick Show. 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

0: Deion Sanders not in a good mood after being blown out by Northwestern 41-7 this past weekend, and he showed just how upset he was as he decided that he was going to kick a couple of players off the field. Before Colorado took the field against Northwestern, there are reports, there's video of the players talking trash about the size of Northwestern's crowd, and that turned out to be the start of a bad day for the Buffaloes. Here's Deion kicking a couple of players off the team.
1: Just wanted to ask you about dismissing players from the team like you just mentioned.
2: Yeah.
1: Is that because of a pattern of behavior, or is it one kind of...
2: No, it's never one. Those guys could tell you. I'm the most loving and giving and forgiving man you could ever meet. But when you start being conduct detrimental to the team, that will set us back, and things that you're doing that you don't care about the team, you care about you. I have a problem with that. And a year ago, I didn't put my foot down in it enough. You know, it lingered a little bit. Now, then it imploded. I'm not doing that. I'm not doing that anymore.
0: And I always wonder, if they had won the game, but you still had players acting this way, would he have done this? I'm guessing probably not, but this does send a pretty good message, I would think, to the rest of the team. Unacceptable. We get blown out 41-7 against Northwestern. Paul Skeens is not having a great year by Paul Skeens standards. Average fastball velocity was 96.8. That's down from 98.1 and 98.8 the two previous seasons. He's 10-11. His ERA is 3.91. Last year, it was 1.97. 2024 is 1.96. And he said that he can put some blame on pitching in the World Baseball Classic. I was surprised at that because now it's coming up in September, that something that happened in March and April. Tarek Skubal also pitched in the World Baseball Classic. His ERA is 2.85. I'd hate for other players, but I think this baseball won with the WBC. Like, that was a win for baseball. I would hate for players, coaches, managers, owners to keep their players out because it might have an impact on them at the end of the season. You would have thought, maybe you would say that after the World Baseball Classic is, wow, that took a lot out of me. Okay, I can understand that. But looking back on the year, you would think you're probably going to catch up to your velocity at some point. Now, you might say from 96.8 down from 98.1, well, that's a big dip. If you're a pitcher, that's alarming. 10-11 and an ERA of 3.91 after 1.97 and 1.96. A couple more phone calls in here. Scott in Oregon. Hi, Scott. What do you have for me today?
3: Yeah, good morning, Dan. Thanks for taking the call. I actually called you about a month ago, told you about a big trip I was taking and went to Edinburgh as part of that. And you said I would love it, and you were absolutely right. So, as usual, you were right. Thank you, Dan. I was curious, did you happen to have breakfast at Daishum when you were last in Edinburgh?
0: I don't remember. It was a while. I was there on my honeymoon, and that's 39 years ago.
3: Not even been there. Well, the next time you go, there's an Indian restaurant called Daishum, and they do breakfast that is phenomenal with unlimited chai. Highly, highly recommend it. So the other reason for my call is that I really feel like Mike McDonald missed an opportunity there. I think he should have referenced Bounty Gate instead of Spy Gate in that interview. You know, I feel like that would have been another little jab at Sean Payton that would have been pretty funny. I wonder what Todd thinks about that, his coach actually being a part of another scandal, you know, nefarious activities. And then lastly, as a Cardinals fan since the 90s, I'm really starting to wonder, what do you and the guys think about? Is there an acceptable criteria in which you can abandon your original team and take on a new one?
0: Wait, are you talking about the new and improved Arizona Cardinals?
3: I'm talking about if the end of this year, if we end up firing our GM again, then I think that might be it for me, man.
0: All right. Well, if you end up with the number one pick in the draft and you got Marvin Harrison Jr. III, that's the disappointing part. When you talk about family lineage, I mean, you just assume that Marvin Harrison's your dad, you're going to be pretty good. And he's not. Yes, Marv.
4: And on top of that, he went to Ohio State. Ohio State wide receivers are sure things. And then you add that on to his lineage, being Marvin Harrison Sr.'s son.
0: He didn't have any catches last week. And they're looking at, you know, how he's running his routes. He just sort of, I don't know, going through the motions. That's the alarming part here. Because I would have thought with that tight end, that running back, and that wide receiver, you put a good quarterback in there, a young quarterback,

0: Yeah, think how dumb you'll feel if the Cardinals are good in 8 years and somehow win a Super Bowl and you're now a Green Bay Packers fan. That wouldn't feel good.
1: Yes, Marvin.
2: Or if you were a Saints fan, you gave up on them right when Drew Brees got there. They were the Aints my entire childhood. Then they won a Super Bowl.
1: Yeah, great point. Yes, Dylan.
3: But think how freeing those 8 years until they win will be. You'll be at peace for once.
1: The Cardinals are facing the Niners this weekend. They're 8.5-point underdogs. Yes, Ray.
0: The other thing about Marvin Harrison Jr. is Michael Wilson, the receiver opposite of him, had 1,000 yards last year. There's really not a lot of excuses that you can say with him.
1: And you got McBride, who's a wonderful tight end, and then you throw in some love, and, you know, there's an opportunity there. You got to find your quarterback long-term, getting on a rookie deal, and just trust your front office. You're going to make good draft picks here. Yes, Dylan.
3: Yeah, I mean, there's plenty of teams who would trade for the Cardinals skill position players, like the full boat, probably in a second. So it's there. It's just also not there at all.
1: I don't think Vegas is optimistic on the New York Giants. I just saw where before the season started, over under wins for the Giants, 7.5. And now with the speculation Jackson Dart is done for the year, it's now down to 5.5.

0: Yes, Ray.
1: So I'm looking at the Commanders over-under right now. Who do you think wins more games this year?
0: Ooh, Giants or the Commanders? Well, Jaden Daniels will be back, so I would take the Commanders. I haven't seen anything where he might be out for the rest of the year. He might be out for a month or 6 weeks. If Jackson Dart is out and Jameis Winston is in, I'm going to take the Commanders. Yeah, Ray.
1: It's a lot closer than I thought. They have the Commanders listed at over under 6.5.
0: Okay. I would take the over because I think Jaden Daniels will be back. Yes, yes, Dylan.
2: It feels like Marcus Mariota might be the most capable backup, I would say. I mean, he's had a lot of time where he's had to prove it as a backup.
0: Yeah.
2: But if you take just the length of time, so say Jaden Daniels comes back, just the stretch where Jameis is starting for the Giants and Mariota starting for the Commanders, you think no-brainer Commanders have a better run during that period?
0: I would feel better with Marcus Mariota than I would with Jameis Winston. But the Giants, you know, they might be a better team than the Commanders. But with Jaden Daniels in there, they are better. I mean, the Giants' defensive line is elite. I was watching some Dexter Lawrence highlights, the Bengals against the Texans. Oh, my God. I mean, we love Aaron Donald, but you're watching Warren Sapp-like, quickness for somebody that big and getting off a double team. Whew. If he stays healthy, yeah, I know we say that about every team. If he stays healthy and you have that offense with the Bengals, then you're talking about, obviously, a playoff team and maybe a dangerous one at that. Yes, Marvin.
3: Man, you love those guys. Interior D linemen, those guys determine who wins the Super Bowl year in and year out.
0: Every year, I'm always looking for those defensive tackles in college football because, I don't know, something about how they disrupt everything. And I know that we look at edge rushers, but that defensive tackle... If you got one, if you got two, you got trouble for the opposition. Yes, Marv.
3: I always felt that's where the power shifted from Alabama to Georgia because they had the really good, big, fast guys like Jordan Davis and Jalen Carter.
0: Yep. Sean in Indianapolis. Hi, Sean. What do you have for me?
4: Hey, Dan. A moment ago, you were talking about travel, ball, and what that's like for kids. And I have some competitive boys that play travel basketball, and I'm actually pulling them from that because of multiple reasons behind it. It's the wear and tear on their bodies is real, but also it's really not about getting the best players to play anymore. Now you're running into an environment where as long as you're willing to pay for it, we'll find a team for you to play. So there's a lot of money in bad.

0: at basketball, and it's brutal to watch. So I'm actually pulling my oldest son, who's in high school, and we're just going to be in the gym working on fundamentals because of travel sports is not the way it used to be, where you take 50 of the best kids in a county and 8 of them make a team and they're really dedicated to it. To now, it's just they've lost that aspect of the game.
1: Thank you, Sean, for sharing that. It's about money. Do you have the money to be able to play on a travel team? Diversify. You'd be surprised if you had a heart-to-heart and you ask your child, do you love playing this? Because sometimes they'll play because they think you love them playing this. You gotta love it. But you also have to make sure that you have, you're more well-rounded with this. And a lot of times, if your friends are playing, then maybe you want to play. But if your friends aren't, they're doing other things, but you're doing the travel squad. And, you know, you can find scouts will look at those travel squads and they'll look at AAU. And that's where they're offering scholarships. So it's a double-edged sword. They're not necessarily looking at you in high school at a high school level playing high school talent. They're looking at you when you're on the road, when you're in these tournaments, AAU. If your son or daughter is elite, get them the opportunity, but also make them well-rounded because they may get to college. They may say they hated it, but you love doing it or you thought that they love doing it and you want to give your child everything you can give them. You do that opportunity. But thankfully, my kids weren't good athletes. I didn't have to worry about a travel team. My travel was about a mile and a half. That was it. Drop them off, go pick them up. This will give you an idea of the athleticism of my children. And they know that I love them, but it's tough love. One of my daughters was a good cross-country runner. So she'd take off. All of a sudden, she'd be leading. We'd be waiting for her. She'd come out of the forest, you know, with the rest of everybody, and she'd be like, I don't know, 55th. And we'd say, what happened? She said, Dad, nobody was cheering for my teammates, so I stopped to cheer for them as they ran by. I said, cheer for them at the finish line. One of my other daughters could have been a great cross-country runner. She didn't want to hear the starter's pistol going off. So she said, I don't want to run. I said, why? You're really good. I can't take the starter pistol. Put your hands over your ears. And then my other daughter, we said to her, hey, don't finish last. And she said, why do you put so much pressure on me? athleticism, it skips a generation there. Yes, Marvin.
2: Is your wife athletic?
1: She has run the marathon a couple times. She wants to do the Appalachian Trail. She, you know, swims, bikes. No, she's not a team athletic person, but she is active in what she does. She does things I can't do. She'll bicycle, a triathlon, those kind of things. Like she loves doing those things. I'm just hand-eye coordinated. That's probably the difference between us. Yes, Marvin.
2: When your son was young and you see him towering over the other kids, because Jack is, 6'5", and you're like, I'm probably looking like, man, what a waste of height. There's a 5'9" yeah. guy that would kill to be 6'5". He's like, you know, I'm going to play Halo instead.
1: It was World of Warcraft and Mortal Kombat. You know, I go into his room and then you see this towering kid there playing these games. I'm going, thank God I didn't have those. I've never played a video game before. I know that I would be addicted to it, but I have no interest. Yes, Dylan.
3: You never played like Pong back in the day or any of that?
1: No. I played Pac-Man. That was it, at a bar that was right by my off-campus house. That was it. I have no interest in that. Yes. Yes, do.
3: Well, actually, he might have been early on the curve of the esports thing. That could have been the future there.
1: But we grew up in a household. If my mom said, if I'm awake and you're still in the house, I'm putting you to work. And so we would get up and be out the door by 6:30 or 7 in the morning in the summer. Because if my mom woke up and we were in the house, she was going to put us to work. So we'd be out at 6:30, 7 in the morning, back right at 6 o'clock. We ate right at 6, and that was it. So you were constantly playing baseball, football, basketball, all of that. All right, we'll take a break. Last call for phone calls. What we learn, what's in store tomorrow. Try to accomplish all of that right after this.

0: 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Have you ever wiped with a piece of dry single-ply toilet paper and wondered, is this as good as it gets? Well, it's not. 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Right, Todd? 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
1: Much better.
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0: What are we doing here, Marvin?
1: What do you mean, Daddy?
2: Can we be done with that? It makes me uncomfortable.
0: Only my wife can call me that, and even that is uncomfortable for me. Yes, Marvin.
1: So you're a father, but you're also a daddy?
0: I'm a father and apparently a daddy, yes. I don't know how my wife is so embarrassed that my daughters brought that up in the moment. Hey, I got you this bathrobe. Oh, okay. And it says daddy on it. And my daughters go, oh, God. I said, what are you doing, daddy? Yes, Dylan.
3: That is sort of akin to opening up lingerie in front of the whole family on the flip side. A little bit. Daddy.
0: Yes, Marvin.
1: I had a family member ask me if I was going to have more kids. And I said, I have enough people in my life that call me daddy. And the family member was like, can you just not ever say that again?
0: Chris Collinsworth will join us on the program tomorrow. We'll talk to Rob Gronkowski, I believe, on Friday as well. A few more phone calls here, 877-3DP-SHOW. Eric in Tucson. Hi, Eric. What do you have for me today?
4: Good morning, Dan. Hopefully you can hear me okay. I'm on a bit of a sketchy connection. I just want two quick points. The first was the Toddcast, and this is no BS. I've listened to several of them, and I had to check the first three episodes to make sure I did not have it on double speed because of how fast Todd was going and the download of information he was given. And then secondly, the checkout at the grocery store. Ironically, I read an article yesterday morning that in one of the Scandinavian countries, they've gone the opposite way. They've installed a slow lane because they realize the seniors enjoy the social interaction they get at checkout, and that might be the only interaction they get throughout their week. So I thought I would let you know that. Have a great day, man.
0: And I understand that. I get that. That if you know, older people love going to the grocery store and they can spend a lot of time there. My father-in-law would go and just go to the cheese section because he used to, he had a pizzeria in New York City, and he would just go talk to the guy in the cheese section about cheese for a couple of hours. So I'd say, Dad, where were you? He goes, I was down at Stop and Shop talking cheese. And I said, okay. See, that's why I don't know. Can I retire? And I end up going to the Stop and Shop and I'm talking cheese with somebody there. Yes, Dylan.
3: Yeah, it runs in the family. I'm pretty anti-automated stuff over people doing it, but the self-checkout is nice because you can get organic carrots, say, and then scan them as regular carrots and feel like you're sticking one to the man every now and then. Other than that, though, I'm pro people.
0: Derek in Texas. Hi, Derek. What do you have for me?
5: Hey, Dan and team. Thanks for taking the call. Want to talk about Paul Skeens. I, to your point on the data telling us holding par, doing even better, take a look at his mechanics this year versus last year. Completely different. The delivery to the plate is completely loose or not as compact as past years. And if you want to look at some video analysis, Harold Reynolds on MLB TV did a great job at showing the difference. So totally agree with you on the data, not spelling the story. But really, if you take a look at his delivery, that's probably the culprit here.
0: All right. Well, thank you. I appreciate that. Yeah, it's a mystery because we look at Skeens and we thought, you know what? That's a given. You know he's going to be great. You got some of these pitchers, but if Tarek Skubal was in the World Baseball Classic and has survived that, I'm surprised that Skeens would say that he can go back and blame, his season, or at least part of it, on pitching in the WBC. Greg in Arizona. Hi, Greg. What do you have for me today?
6: And I just wanted to give a shout out to Ray. I've not lived in Michigan for 65 years. But I will always be a lifelong Lions, Wolverines, Red Wings, and Tigers fan because that's still home to me. So I believe in strict loyalty. I've caught a lot of flack over the years with the different places I've moved to. Why aren't you a fan of the local teams? And it takes me a while to explain it. But I also want to ask Todd, a concept I've never understood is how a person can be a fan of different teams in different cities in different sports. Is he just a lover of the color orange, or does it go deeper than that? Thank you.
0: So Todd is an Astros fan from the 80s. Probably started out a Bronco fan in the late 70s, maybe, when Elway, when they started getting good.
7: Bronco fan 77, because I fell in love with the whole Orange Crush and the logo with the D and the horse, and they ended up losing 27-10 to the Doomsday defense in Super Bowl 12. So I started rooting for them, I guess kind of a front runner. They were a Super Bowl team, even though they lost. And I guess something about orange and blue, because the Astros, I love those rainbow stripe uniforms. You either love those or hate those. I thought they were great. Some people think they're obnoxious. And yeah, John Elway, Nolan Ryan, but even before Elway, the first seven was Craig Morton. So I think orange and blue and those team colors and logos got me into the Broncos and Astros.
0: All right. Thank you, Todd.
7: You're welcome.
0: Bryant in Virginia. Hi, Bryant.
8: Hey, DB, good to be back on. I'm actually driving with my wife. She's never given her height and weight, so she can do that.
9: 5'8", 145.
8: A proud moment for our household, Dan.
0: Yeah, I'll bet.
8: love it. This is going to live for us. Two quick things. It would be the most Jameis Winston thing for us to doubt him, and then he goes out and throws 350 yards and 5 touchdowns next game. And then also, with Chase Daniel, I love watching his videos too. How quickly, or maybe, I guess at some point, will there be an alternative broadcast, kind of like the Mannings, where we get like that all 22 like camera angle behind the offense? So when they break it down, we can kind of see what they see in real time.
0: I would love to see that. Now, I've watched games with former coaches and former players, and it's fascinating because you're not having celebrities on. You know, the Manning cast is, you know, it's a production. It's a big show. I just want to see, if you want to see nuts and bolts where you're having somebody in real time go, oh, look over here. You got a mismatch over here. Take advantage of that. That's what I would love to have more of that with the Manning cast, but they're going to bring on certain celebrities. I get it. But to have somebody break down a game for you with the all 22 where you could see everything. And I found it fascinating because there's so much going on. And like, we don't know it because we didn't play it, but those who are playing or played it can go, oh, look at that. Or, you know, that guy's out too far. Why? Oh, that guy, I'm going to take advantage of that right away. Over the middle, go over the, like, you know, so it's rapid fire when they watch because they're seeing a game completely different than we are. Final results of the poll question there. Dylan?
3: Well, Dan, we actually have a pretty even one. At the grocery store, do you prefer the self-checkout or the old-fashioned way? 55% the antisocials say self-checkout.
0: 25 years ago tonight or this afternoon, the Tom Brady TB12 era began for the Patriots. Drew Bledsoe knocked out of that game against the Jets. Let's go around the room, see if we learned anything. Todd, did you learn anything today?
7: I did. Lions fan Ray feels you should never switch teams. Stay a fan of your favorite no matter what. Maybe one day something special could happen.
0: Dylan?
3: Your daughter had a promising cross-country career, but was afraid of the starting gun.
0: Yeah. I said, put your hands over your ears. Marvin?
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0: Big Day Ray?
2: All Todd's favorite teams cheat.
7: Wow.
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16: 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So we need to look out for ourselves. I'm Mark Pinsley, and I'm running for state senate to do just that. While the federal government continues to make life more expensive, I intend to work alongside Governor Shapiro to make Pennsylvania more affordable and more prosperous. That means generating more revenue for the things you need by making big tech pay what they're supposed to for doing business in our state. While Trump remains in office, D.C. will continue to be a cross between a cage match and a circus. But here in Harrisburg, we can get some real work done to help real people like you.
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23: Aaron Donald not traveling to Australia. 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
27: Play that back. I mean, Jameis Winston has talent, and he doesn't look close to Jackson Dart. That offense doesn't even function at nearly the same level without Jackson Dart. And John Harbaugh's face melted watching him on the ground.
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27: Okay, here we go. Here we go. Breaking news. We are live. It is a Wednesday. in Chicago. It's The Herd, wherever you may be, however you may be listening. Thanks for making us part of your day. It is official as of 30 seconds ago. The ACL is intact, but Jackson Dart will have season-ending knee surgery. The New York Giants now have a quarterback dilemma. I want to talk about this broadly, and it's going to take a few minutes. But there are certain quarterbacks in this league, and I don't think it's fluky, that get hurt a lot. Jackson Dart was either injured or in a blue tent, counting preseason, in 44% of his games. Brock Purdy, Joe Burrow, Jaden Daniels. Colin, that thing against the Rams was a fluke. We'll get to that in a second. But Justin Herbert, since 2024, has been sacked and hit more than any quarterback. He never ends up missing starts. Josh Allen has more rushing touchdowns than Frank Gore. He never ends up in the blue tent. CJ Stroud, Jared Goff take beatings. Jared Goff got ragdolled. I watched Pac-12 football. He was at Cal. They had a bad O-line. Jared Goff got ragdolled for 3 years. First year in L.A., ragdoll. Jared Goff never gets hurt. It's like immune systems. You'll see families with COVID. One brother doesn't flinch. The other, sick for 8 weeks. It's the reality of our bodies. But Colin, I'm just saying there are circumstances around Jackson Dart. Hear me out. Jackson Dart's good looking. Like way better than average by good looking people standards. What does that mean? He's confident. He's had success with football, life, women since he was probably 7. And with that confidence comes at times a recklessness and a courage because he's been so successful. I asked my staff to go look up a couple of Jackson Dart hits. It took them about 90 seconds to find Jackson Dart getting smoked. Preseason games, last year, this year, taking unbelievable shots here against the Vikings. He didn't even see it coming. Brady played 22 years. Outside of one cheap shot, he was never injured because Tom had incredible spatial awareness. You could never get a shot on Brady. The Bosas would tell you that. Here's a game against Dallas. Well, Colin, he was out of bounds, takes a running back shot. Eli Manning didn't have that kind of athletic ability, would never have put himself in that position. Jackson Dart, Jaden Daniels, Brock Purdy, and Joe Burrow are really good athletes beyond being very capable quarterbacks. Just athletic enough to put themselves in tough spots. I'll give you a great example. Joe Burrow, you say, it's just bad luck. Joe Burrow, unlike Brady, who only had that brief Randy Moss deep threat, he mostly threw to tight ends, running backs, and Welker and Edelman underneath. But Joe Burrow has, with worse O-lines than Brady, Ja'Marr Chase. So Joe Burrow, over the course of a season, will hold the ball about a beat longer than Brady would most of his career. And that'll equal about 25 to 35 shots, clean hits on Joe that Brady never would have taken. Plus, Joe's more athletic, and sometimes he'll move out of the pocket, setting himself up. Brady did not. There are Eli Manning and Brett Favre, took a beating for 18 years, rarely hurt. Is it just coincidence or luck? Now, Josh Allen, Justin Herbert are massive athletes, but we know it from immune systems. We know it from boxing. If you look at this Ram shot, Jackson Dart makes a conscious decision knowing a second before he gets hit, he is going to get blistered. He knows a second before that video, he's getting smoked by two guys. But he's so confident, and that's why he's loved in New York. He sits there knowing, I'm taking it. This is who I am. Now, again, sometimes as a driver, you do get rear-ended, and it's not your fault. But if I look at your driving history and you have 4 tickets and 3 crashes, some of it's you. Jackson Dart in 44% of his games. Blue tent or injured. Now in this thing, Monday, if you want to call it a fluke, that's fine. Bodies are different. Canelo Alvarez was never knocked down. He wasn't the biggest fighter. He had a rock chin. Lennox Lewis, his critics said, you could knock him out. Some did, twice. So like some boxers just have glass chins, It doesn't make him less tough. Some boxers, Mayweather, you could never get a clean shot on him, like Brady. You just could not get a clean shot on him. So the reality is, Jackson Dart, if he is your quarterback, you have to take backup quarterback seriously in the draft. Same with Jaden Daniels. Same with Brock Purdy. I'll give you an example with Brock Purdy. Brock Purdy led college football in interceptions. Okay, in college. Why? Because Brock Purdy wasn't big and strong. He wasn't the best athlete. He knew his advantage was taking risks. So Brock Purdy has always been a quarterback that throws interceptions. He's not a dummy. They say cognitively he's one of the smartest guys in the league. But Brock Purdy knows to keep up with the Josh Allens and the Lamars and the Herberts and the Staffords. He may not have the size or the arm. So Brock Purdy knows his advantages in the classroom. He's got to be better with film and anticipation, and he's got to make throws and take throws maybe other guys won't be willing to do. So Brock Purdy will sit in that pocket. He's just athletic enough to get himself in trouble, get banged up, and he's going to sit in that pocket a beat longer. He's appreciative. He's got Kyle. I owe it to Kyle. I'm going to sit in here a beat longer. So the reality of all this stuff is, Colin, what's the point? Point is, immune systems are different. Bodies are different. Jared Goff never gets hurt. Eli didn't either. Brady had a big body, spatial awareness I've never seen, and perfect conditioning. But Tom didn't let you get hits. He lived for another down. Joe Burrow's mindset's totally different. I got Ja'Marr Chase. I'm taking the hit. That guy's taking me to a new, I played with him in college. Joe's going to sit there and take a shot Brady would never take. You know, so on this play, call it fluke, call it whatever you want. But part of what made Jackson Dart so great is he plays with the confidence of a running back. He's willing to take shots. He's willing to go out of bounds. I asked my staff this morning, go find video of Jackson Dart getting smoked. 90 seconds later, they had four pieces of video. He's getting hit like a running back in his prime. But that's part of why you love Jackson Dart. That toughness, that guile, that take a shot at me, that look, that swagger, that confidence. And this time, it just went the other way. But I think guys like Jaden Daniels and Jackson Dart and Brock Purdy and Joe Burrow, there's usually an explanation for the injuries. It's not that they've got weak bones and didn't drink enough milk as a kid. They tend to play. There's a reason for Joe Burrow. Ja'Marr Chase, I'm going to take the hits. Brady outside of Randy Moss, he didn't have deep threats. Everything was Gronk, the late Aaron Hernandez, James White, Edelman. Well, it was a lot of quick get it out underneath release stuff. His whole career, right? Like that was, if you looked at Tom's career, guys would, I talked to pros that face Brady. They're like, you can never get a clean shot in Tom. You can get clean shots on Joe Burrow. And Brock Purdy, similarly, I think his style, he feels like the Niners believed in me. Nobody else did. I'm going to take shots for this team. How do I make up ground? Sit in the pocket a beat longer. You get clean shots on Brock Purdy, and boy, do you get them on Jackson Dart. So this may have been a fluke. But him sitting in the pocket against the Rams, that kind of defines him. That's why you love him. That's who he is. He is a tough you-know-what. But over the course of time, unless you're built like Big Ben, even Big Ben fell apart, or you're built like, you know, Josh Allen or Herbert, 6'5", 2'5". You ever stand next to Justin Herbert? Caleb Williams, by the way, 68 sacks, 68 in 1 year, never missed a start. This hamstring pull, they say he still may play Monday. Some guys not only get hurt less, but they recover faster. So, and Jackson Dart had the third longest time to throw last season. Brock Purdy had the second longest time to throw last season. What does that tell you? Those guys sit in the pocket longer. So Jackson Dart, by the way, you can tell by some of these shots, he doesn't have great pocket awareness yet. He doesn't see stuff coming. He took a lot of shots and he ended up in the blue 10 a lot. But that's why we loved him. That's why he was cool. That confidence and swagger. That look, the headband. I mean, his whole life is just, he's kind of like Namath. He's just a little cooler than everybody else. So, and again, the Rams hit, you can say that was just a fluke, but it really is him once again sitting in the pocket, knowing he's going to get dusted, but he's got Scataboo behind him, who may be the toughest running back in the league. You think Jackson Dart's not going to be willing to take a shot with Scataboo as your running back and a Harbaugh as your coach? If Scataboo was my producer, I'd run myself into a wall four times a show. I got the toughest, most violent running back behind me, Harbaugh's a coach. I'm not going to sit in the pocket an extra beat and take it. You damn right I'm going to. So I think if you have Jackson Dart, he'll be back next year. You just every couple of years, third, fourth round, you got to go to quarterback. You got to draft a quarterback. I think Jaden Daniels next year, draft a quarterback. I've been saying this about Joe Burrow. I love Joe Burrow. But Burrow, you get clean shots on Joe Burrow. And part of that is Ja'Marr Chase. Burrow knows the O-lines aren't great. He can read PFF. I'm going to wait that extra beat. All right, I got a lot of stuff today. I'm bummed out because I like watching Jackson Dart. I think he plays... Not all quarterbacks are the same. We know Kyler Murray doesn't like to get hit. Like, we know Brady or older quarterbacks do not like to get hit. Andrew Luck once bragged, game doesn't start until I've gotten popped. That's actually a quote from Andrew Luck. I like to get popped. Sam Darnold, by the way, put his head down, had some injuries. I love Sam Darnold. Sam Darnold's got, he's just athletic enough to get himself in trouble. Sam will put his head down. I mean, do you guys remember? I remember Michael Vick told me this one time. He's like, I had success running my whole life, high school and college. I got to the pros. About 3 years in, I got smoked in the ribs. I'm like, yeah, pocket's not a bad place to be. Sometimes it takes quarterbacks a little bit long. My guess is when Jackson comes back, he won't quite wait as long on those beats. You live and you learn. But like all of you, I'm bummed out. Because for many reasons, I think the NFL's better. You know, I like the New York Giants. It's like, you know, maybe it's not the Yankees to baseball, but I like when the Giants are good. It's a fun story. Big Blue on the East Coast. All right. I got, Otani's coming back to the Dodgers lineup. Boy, another example of why we need a salary cap. We'll talk about that next. 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
29: 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All right, baseball playoffs are coming up. Ohtani, considerably healthier, expected back in the Dodgers lineup. That being today. So baseball is going to have a labor stoppage coming up here. I have said before, I think the floor is much more important than the ceiling. I think the minimum billionaires should spend is the key to it, not capping it. Although if you want to eliminate the Dodgers deferred payments and you keep the cap, and if I was the players, I'd fight for it. I would fight for it. But I think the floor is more meaningful. If you can get the floor to 125 million, 135 million, everybody gets treated well, even the rookies. Everything goes up. Rich people are going to get rich. I've always felt this. I just looked this morning at the Major League Baseball standings. Small market Tampa won the division over the rich Yankees, the rich Red Sox, the rich Blue Jays. Cleveland and the White Sox, low payroll, won at the top of their division. Milwaukee Brewers over the big money Cubs. There's plenty of examples of smaller payroll teams doing just fine. I call that balance. I mean, socialists, if you want to elect one in New York and Seattle, it's fine by me. But sports isn't socialism. You shouldn't get all the advantages being of lower payroll. Like it is sports. The aggressive and the smart should win. I think the floor is a much bigger deal. I'll give you an example. Netflix and Google are very well known for having great benefits for lower payroll employees. That's why they don't leave. Starbucks, if you just work 20 hours a week, you'll get vision, dental, mental health resources, 20 hours a week. That's why they have $110 billion cap valuation and 400,000 employees. Being a barista can be a career. This is the liberal in me talking, right? But I tend to think middle, bottom of a company, unless you want to constantly replace them, take care of them. The top people are always going to make theirs. But the middle and bottom, if you don't want constant turnover, take care of people. Bucky's, Chick-fil-A are known for that as well. Netflix, Google, Starbucks, it works. The rich will get rich. The managers have their stock options. They'll always do well. The key in baseball to me, and here, and I love Bob Costas. He was my idol growing up. He was on Rich Eisen recently. He started comparing the NFL, where anybody can win, with baseball, where only a few can. Here's Bob Costas.
0: The NFL, they have a cap, yes, but the problem was solved back in Pete Rozelle days when they decided to share the massive and ever-growing television revenues equally, which is why the Green Bay Packers are not in the same circumstance as the Milwaukee Brewers. They can compete equally with good management and a little luck with New York, Chicago, Los Angeles.
29: Now, what's instructive about that is I went and looked at the last 10, 11 years. The Milwaukee Brewers don't have a World Series title, but they have the fifth best winning percentage. Fifth. In that same period, 11 years, the Packers don't have a Super Bowl title. And they are the fifth winningest NFL team. The Brewers and the Packers, both well run, are the same franchise. Currently, very well run, top five winning team. But the Packers may have a salary cap sport, but free agents don't love playing there. Fewest in the league the last 3 years. Milwaukee Brewers, baseball players love playing there. So, and I love Costas, and he made several great points. But my take is the Dodgers and the New York Mets are the greatest example. Money, if well run, can take you to another level. But money, if improperly spent, will gut the franchise. Do you know the number three profession in America with the most millionaires? It is not doctors, nor is it lawyers. It's school teachers. They've got a budget they have to watch. School teachers. Look it up. Millionaire Next Door. Wrote a book about that 40 years ago, somebody did. The reality is the Rays are brilliantly run. The Brewers are brilliantly run. The Cubs go and steal the Brewers' managers, right? Like some of these small market teams can compete. Now you say, well, they don't win World Series titles. But what if the Jays, well, excuse me, what if the Rays and Brewers end up in the World Series? It's certainly possible. Maybe not probable, but certainly possible. So my take on this whole salary cap situation in baseball, like a Google, a Netflix, a Bucky's, a Starbucks, raise the bottom. Okay, raise the bottom. That's, don't cap what Bryce Harper can make. And there is going to be some cap instituted. I've also been told they're going to cut back from 162 games, maybe down to 150, 148. That's what I've been told. Then they'll get to the TV deal. Then Rob Manfred eventually is going to step down and give it the baton to the next commissioner. There's a lot of stages of this whole labor thing. Labor, media, Rob Manfred's deal, it's going to go in stages. But when I look at baseball right now, I see all sorts of balance. The Brewers are great. The Braves are. The Cubs are. So are the Rays. Now, that may not translate to World Series titles, but baseball's always been kind of random. Like, oh, we just lost our number two starter. Like Tom Brady in the middle of a playoff run or Kobe Bryant, you're like, elbow. You know, I'm like, it just doesn't happen much. Arm fatigue. That happens in baseball. There's a randomness to it. And it should be duly noted that the only reason the Dodgers were totally outplayed with a team with much less revenue, the Blue Jays in the World Series, out hit and outplayed. A lot of randomness went the Dodgers' way in Game 7. Dave Roberts probably have to go back to like Sparky Anderson against the Red Sox, had maybe a perfect Game 7 of managing. So I'm not knocking anybody who thinks we need the salary cap. But I would say the bottom is much more important, not only in baseball, but American companies. You take care of the middle and the bottom, it's amazing how often employees are happy and you don't have to replace them because they don't leave. J-Mac with the news.
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10: Got a fun stat for you to start the show. 56. That's the number of touches for Kenneth Walker over the first 2 weeks. It's obviously the most in the league. And I've been harping on this, Colin. This is going to be a problem. It is too heavy a workload. The rest of the Chiefs team has 58 touches. Basically, they're just feeding K-9. And Colin, here's Andy Reid defending Kenneth Walker.
11: I think Emmett will continue to get more snaps, and then that'll take a little bit of the load, you know, off Kenny. But he wants that ball. He wants the ball every play. Ken does, and he's not asking to be relieved or anything else. But I think as it goes on, you get a nice balance with those two in there, and then it keeps them even more fresh as the season goes on.
29: Listen, there's two things in the NFL to keep your eye on with injuries. The Niners, who are allergic to staying healthy, and Kenneth Walker, who back to Michigan State is the kind of runner that wants to run over you. Like, he wants to flex. Like, some guys are going to run past you. Some guys are going to make you miss. He can give you a little bit of that, but he is really a very physical running back. Frank Gore had this. Like, there are going to be collisions. So you cross your fingers on this, because I think we would both agree. We thought he was a good pickup. No question. But his impact through two games is much greater. I cannot believe his impact on Travis Kelce. Kelce looks like 6 years ago Travis Kelce. Pre-Taylor. Like, it's like, what is happening? Because you can't cheat on Mahomes and the run game and Kelce anymore. You can't cheat. So his impact is like jarring to watch the tight end and wide receiver productivity for Kansas. I mean, the last several years were like, Kelce's old. We don't like their receivers. The first 2 weeks were like, wow, everybody's gotten way better. It's Kenneth Walker.
10: So I looked it up. Last 10 years, most touches first 2 weeks. Do you want to guess where Walker's 56 ranks in the NFL?
29: Fourth.
10: Close. Second. Number one was Derrick Henry with 59. Derrick Henry's a tank. He can absorb. The guy he's built different. I mean, he's just massive. Walker is not that size. He's not even close. It's risky. Other guys on the list. Saquon Barkley. Here he got hurt. Christian McCaffrey. What happens to him, Colin? Again, I'm not wishing injuries. I'm just saying the Chiefs need to dial this back significantly. Now, maybe this is a game where they get out to a 17-0 lead on the Dolphins and they put it in cruise control. Power down Walker.
29: Listen,
10: he has 15
29: there
10: carries.
29: There are players in this league that seek contact. Linebackers, obviously. There are running backs in my lifetime that would step out of bounds. There are quarterbacks that will slide. And there are quarterbacks that, like, will absorb the hits. Burrow will sit in the pocket longer.

0: ended up being close. But I don't know if this Dallas defense is built to stop Henry and Lamar. And here is Kenny Clark talking about that.
1: It's just being disciplined, communication, just understanding our rush lanes, playing with extension, powering the offensive linemen, just restricting those gaps, so you can't get through. But the main thing is just make sure we stay in discipline and communicate.
0: So in the first 2 weeks, they faced running quarterbacks. Jackson Dart had 54 yards on the ground.
2: Yeah.
0: Jaden Daniels, who didn't even finish the half, had 69 yards on the ground.
2: Jaden had a lot of space. He did. That was noticeable. Now, some of that's just he's real fast.
0: And I'm sorry. Those guys are good. Lamar Jackson's a two-time MVP and faster. So obviously you want to see if Zay Flowers is there. I bet the over on this game. I think there's going to be a lot of points in Rio. I think this is the first game ever played in Brazil.
2: No, it's second. I think the Packers and Eagles played there a couple years
0: ago. Oh, that's right. You're right. Early in the season.
2: I don't mind going to Mexico City or Canada in season. And I don't mind opening in Australia to open the season. I'm not a big fan of Brazil once the season starts. I think that's kind of taxing on football players. Hell, the season's taxing on football players. Guys get hurt at practice and contact drills. So like football is, it's labor intensive. It's draining. Seasons are long. Nobody's totally healthy by week 5 or 6. I don't love, again, if a game in Canada, it's in Toronto. If there's a game in Mexico City, same time zones.
0: Yeah,
2: I don't love this.
0: I'm totally with you. I mean, this is just not. I know you
2: Chargers, Chiefs, Brazil last season too. That's right.
0: They did a game in like Dusseldorf and all this stuff, and it's just like, I don't know. Yeah, listen, the model is already flagging. Hey, Baltimore Ravens, that is a long trip to Brazil for the Baltimore Ravens, and we just, how are they going to bounce back? By the way, Ravens kind of need this. You don't want to start 1-2.
2: Oh, I like the Ravens in this spot.
0: I do as well. This is up to 3.5. Interesting.
2: Also, the Ravens are a very good team, and they were sort of humiliated in the second half by the Saints.
0: Yeah.
2: So whereas the Cowboys feel good about themselves, the Ravens at home were outscored second half like 15-0 by the Saints. So you know this week at practice, Jesse Mentor has been all over that football team. Like in the NFL, a lot of it is, what did you do last week? The Cowboys are feeling themselves. We're back. We got the offense humming. The Ravens are in a bad mood flying to Brazil. And I think that 2 or 3 days prep over there, however long it is, plays to the Ravens' favor.
0: My final story is the Packers-Falcons game on Thursday Night Football. It's starting to get intriguing money coming in on the Falcons now that Michael Penix is the starter. Look at that. It was 7, now down to 5.5. But what's also interesting is the Athletic's Mike Sando talked to executives around the league, and there is a lot of concern about the Green Bay Packers. One executive called them broken.
2: Yes, they are.
0: Saying there is something wrong there when it's tight, the quarterback struggles. Now, one of us came on the show with a bold prediction saying LaFleur or Shanahan would be fired this season. Shanahan's off to a good start. LaFleur, not so much.
2: You cannot watch the Green Bay Packers and be honest about it, even as a cheesehead. Maybe they're angrier. But if you are unemotional and you watch Green Bay's offense, not even the defense, the offense, O-line, red zone, Jordan Love, lack of a run game, nothing works. Like nothing's working, and this is an offensive coach. I've always defended Lincoln Riley. You don't have to love him. Maybe he doesn't build a great culture. The offense is doesn't even matter if they're injured. That offense hums home, away, neutral. Never worry about the offense. Same with D'Amico Ryans. They can't fix C.J. Stroud, but that defense generally over the last 4 years is pretty good. This offense is a mess. Yeah, they've lost an offensive lineman. Who doesn't in this league by week 4 or 5? Like, that's everybody's got banged up players.
0: The offensive line is in absolute shambles. The good news is you face the Packers here. They don't have much of a pass rush. Atlanta. Certainly not like the Jets and Vikings. I still think the Packers are the side here. Thursday Night Football. Mm-hmm. Now, interestingly, Stefanski had kind of soft benched his guys. The Carolina game was out of control, so he kind of rested him. So his guys are a little rested for the short week.
2: Yeah.
0: I don't know. I like Packers, but I don't know. If they lose this game, you can go to DEFCON 2 in Wisconsin. Yeah. The Dells is going to be real sleepy this
2: week. If they lost this game, you'd say basically with Matt LaFleur, with Jordan Love as a quarterback, in our last 8 games, we've only beaten the Jets. Like that's...
0: You, and you in have overtime.
2: Yeah. J-Mac with the news.
3: Well, that's

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0: The Herd Line News.
2: Man, I got a lot of stuff today. Tyson Bagent may not be available for the Bears. They're going to go with a third string quarterback against Vic Fangio. bet the under. At least on the Bears side, bet the under. Everybody has a zone they're trying to get to. 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
2: 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It's the aura. It's the whole thing. Like, when I watch Jackson Dart, you know he's good at the line of scrimmage because, you know, they let him do anything he wants at the line of scrimmage. I mean, Brian Daboll rushed to a blue tent one time when he got hurt. And John Harbaugh's face melted watching him on the ground. You see John Harbaugh? Like, John Harbaugh's authentic. Like, what he's feeling, you're seeing.
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2: You know, for decades, I didn't really criticize a college athlete like a pro athlete until they were out of college. Once Baker Mayfield's like, okay, I'm leaving Oklahoma, I'm going to be a pro, then you're fair game. Well, the minute quarterbacks are like officially out of college, fair game, right? Like for years and years. But now they get paid. I mean, I saw this morning. Kyler Murray of the Vikings is making $1.3 million this year. According to On3, more than 100 players in college football make more than Kyler Murray is making. So all the gloves are off. I don't have a problem criticizing CJ Carr at Notre Dame or an Arch Manning. You're pros now. That's the difference between amateurism and professionalism. I'll still be harder on pros than I will you. But if Rory McIlroy duffs a chip at a major, I'll be critical. If that Texas amateur who got an exemption does it, it doesn't rise to the same level. Standards are different. But Deion Sanders is like, with a check comes balances. He just cut guys on Colorado. We're three games into a season. He's like, get out of here. And I'm going to defend him. If players can now transfer three or four or five times and don't give you a heads up, you can cut them. That's the downside of the check. I know it sounds harsh, but I mean, I think you should be able to transfer one time whenever you want, but I don't think you should be able to transfer two, three, four, five, six times. I can't bounce around, to seven companies in 8 years. I mean, management can't. I mean, like, again, if you're paying employees, there's all sorts of stipulations in the world about just leaving here, contracts. Once you pay athletes, I think it's different. But right now, athletes, they're all in one-year contracts. They can leave. They don't have to give you a heads up. You can literally read about it on Twitter, and it's a, okay, well, that's fine. I'm for that. I'm for that, and I'm for you getting paid. But I am also now viewing you as a professional, not an amateur. The gap has been bridged. And so Deion Sanders talked about it. He didn't like the attitude after a couple of, after the loss to Northwestern, they got smoked. And he's like, you're out of here. Here's Deion.
10: Yes, a few guys are not on the team anymore.
19: Okay.
10: So you know. Those guys could tell you, I'm the most loving and giving and forgiving man you could ever meet. But when you start being conduct detrimental to the team, that will set us back in things that you're doing that you don't care about the team, you care about you. I have a problem with that. And a year ago, I didn't put my foot down in it enough. You know, it lingered a little bit. Now, then it imploded. I'm not doing that. I'm not doing that anymore.
2: So there's an old saying, with great power comes great responsibility. And to me, with great money comes great accountability. Last year, the Rams, middle of a season, bailed on a kicker. I would have thought 5 years ago that was grotesque if you didn't get it in college. Right now, I'm like, eh, if you blew three straight games kicking, you're at Michigan or Ohio State and they're paying you $300,000 a year, you're an employee. So, I mean, it's two things, as the old cliche goes, can be true. I'm for players getting paid and having the ability to transfer. I think transferring is bad for kids. Everybody thinks transferring's great. I don't. I've talked to NFL executives. They think it stunts your growth. First of all, they think you should fight through. Like, not everybody goes to college and starts. You know, you go to Ohio State, you may back up for 3 years. So there's an emotional and psychological sort of metal and toughness to fighting your way through to the starting position. But if you want to transfer once, I'm good with it. But I've talked to NFL executives who say actually transferring a second, third, and fourth time, it'll hurt your draft status. It's like, okay, he's a flake. He's looking for a perfect situation. The NFL's not perfect. We're not interested. So I think there's a stigma to transferring more than once, because I've been told that by multiple executives. NIL, I'm for. Transferring, I'm for. Once, second time, got to sit out a while. I mean, listen, money changes everything. You know, they say more money, more problems. Sometimes, but I think money equals accountability. And so what Deion's doing, it's easy to lampoon that or criticize it, but just the psychology of it, I'm totally comfortable now cutting a college football player. If you don't like his behavior, doesn't bother me at all. That's up to the coach's responsibility. It used to be the players were loyal, and it used to be coaches were like, okay, we're going to make this a better kid. Part of coaching college is teaching and mentoring. I mean, Nick Saban talked about that all the time. Like, some of the most gratifying players are guys that get in trouble. You stay with them. You double down on them. You give them chances. They end up being wildly productive members of society, having great kids who flourish. That's part of the whole thing in college. And I think a lot of that's been lost with the transfer portal. Not paying them, but it's been lost. Good stuff. If you just heard, Jackson Dart out for the season, total bummer. But whatever. I saw this from Dan Campbell. I love Dan Campbell. He's the coach. I thought his opening press conference was wacky, biting kneecaps, not my cup of tea, but he's proven me wrong. But he had this quote where he said, the Lions, we don't know what we are yet. And I'm thinking, Dan, everybody knows what you are. Once again, excellent offensively and mid defensively. And here's what's interesting about the Dan Campbell era. He's a huge human being. But I never think of Dan Campbell as building toughness. I think what he is incredibly passionate and incredibly compassionate. I think he's a great human. Players do anything for Dan Campbell. And that's not the case with necessarily all coaches, even the legends. But when I look at the Lions, I see a team that is playmakers and passion. If you gave me two words to describe the Lions, playmakers and passion, I don't think, despite this physical impressive stature of Dan Campbell, like, he's a tough guy. I think Mike McDonald of Seattle feels intimidating. You don't see him smile much. I think the Harbaughs, the Baltimore Ravens under John Harbaugh, were not pretty. Aesthetically, optically, not that pretty. Always tough. Always physical. Like, on that edge of that should be a flag. So I think Mike Vrabel's team, I don't think Vrabel teams, Tennessee, New England, ever been that pretty. I think Mike Vrabel, stature, intimidating. I mean, not all heavyweights are as intimidating. Mike Tyson was one of the smaller heavyweights. Totally intimidating. So I think the Lions are what they've been since Dan Campbell showed up. One of the most passionate teams in the league. They play hard. And their defense, they're not intimidating. Aiden Hutchinson's great. I never look at them and go, oh, here come the Lions. They're kind of pretty. I mean, there are times there. Now, Jahmyr Gibbs is an explosive running back, but I mean, a lot of their players are playmakers. Like, same with the Rams. Shanahan, I think physicality. McVay, I think clever. It doesn't mean Sean doesn't have good abs. Like, that's not what I'm saying, but I know exactly what the Lions are. I feel like I get the same Lions every year. Jared Goff, highly productive, home run hitter at running back, great tight end, exceptional wide receivers, plural, defense, one great pass rusher. I have a linebacker I like, struggle to stay healthy. Here's Dan Campbell this week on the Lions culture as he sees it.
19: We don't even know what we are yet entirely. We don't know what we are. The 2026 Detroit Lions offense, defense, but man, what do we really hang our hat on, man? We got an idea on some of our go-to guys, our heavy hitters, but what do we really do well with those guys? Like I hate saying it. We're not going to know until probably around the bye. Till we get a good 4 or 5 games and you really start to figure out, man, this is what we can do and where we can really grow.
2: I'll give you an example. And I've talked to ex-players about this. Marty Schottenheimer, I was ever his son obviously coaches the Cowboys. Schottenheimer, I don't know, if he was a, I don't even know how tall he was, how big he was, but I had pro athletes who played for Marty and those who played against him. And nobody liked to play against Marty Schottenheimer teams. They were so physical. And Schottenheimer kind of had a reputation. Practice was hard. His teams were physical. If you played them, I mean, wasn't there a stat 2 years ago that teams that played the San Francisco 49ers the next week were like 25% less of a football team? That's not necessarily the case with all great football teams. But when you play Shanahan, his dad and Kyle, They draft tough guys. They love tough guys. They lean into tough guys. Like Kittle's tough and the running backs are tough and the tackle's tough and the corners are tough. The slot receiver's tough. That's just what San Francisco, that's their DNA. That's not necessarily the Rams' DNA. J-Mac, I view you as very physical.
20: Yeah.
2: Somebody that you cannot push around. I'm a little more finesse, I'll be honest
20: with
2: you.
20: Yeah, yeah, a little soft. You know, it's interesting. So yesterday we talked about this Jackson Dart thing and I floated the idea of JJ McCarthy. And within 2 hours after our show, it was all over the internet. JJ McCarthy makes sense. Let's make it happen. You're still very against this. Colin, I'm telling you, if it's Jameis, you're winning 5 or 6 games.
2: I don't believe that's true. I think you can win.
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2: There's lots of quarterback news in the NFL headlines. Reports out that the knee injury suffered by the Giants' Jackson Dart Monday is worse than originally thought. Dart could miss the entire season. Jameis Winston, for now, is the Giants' starter. Bears quarterback Caleb Williams remains day-to-day with his hamstring injury, and his backup, Tyson Bagent, is now in concussion protocol. Right now, the Bears are preparing their third-string QB, veteran Case Keenum, to potentially start their game Monday night against the Eagles. To baseball, where the Tampa Bay Rays are American League East champs. They clinched the division title by beating the Yankees 6-1 in Game 1 of a doubleheader behind the pitching of Drew Rasmussen, Yanks manager Aaron Boone.
32: No credit to them. They beat us today. Rasmussen was great.
1: And they've put together a fantastic regular season turn that.
4: The Yankees earned a split of that doubleheader by winning the nightcap. Also from baseball, three National League teams, the Phillies, Padres, and Cubs, are tied in the wild card race. All have magic numbers of one to clinch postseason berths. I'm Matt McCoy.
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9: I mean, Jameis Winston has talent, and he doesn't look close to Jackson Dart. That offense doesn't even function at nearly the same level without Jackson Dart. And John Harbaugh's face melted watching him on the ground.
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7: The Herd with Colin Cowherd starts now.
9: Okay, here we go. Welcome in hour two. So I told you a couple days ago I ran into a Notre Dame fan. And they were asking about C.J. Carr, the quarterback. And I said, well, 90% of quarterbacks who come into the NFL, 90%, where do they land? Caleb Williams, even with the Eberflus group, 20 touchdowns, 6 picks, running around like crazy. Josh Allen would have succeeded. Lamar Jackson broke into the league. He would have succeeded anywhere. Does it help when you're the Ravens and you're well run? Does it help? Absolutely. But there are players, especially when they're inexpensive the first 4 years in the league, and you can stack the roster around them like a Lamar or a Josh Allen, that they're even Justin Herbert with bad old lines was making the playoffs. Like, some guys are going to succeed to some level with or without the coach. But 90% of these guys that come in to the NFL, where do you land? And I'll give you a great example. 2 years ago, we all loved Baker Mayfield and CJ Stroud. They have regressed badly. They're both in defensive head coaches. Tampa Bay and Houston, in my opinion, have defensive cultures. Generally, the culture is what your head coach is. Okay. Defensive cultures. They've regressed. Bryce Young, you thought he was a bust 2 years ago. But the GM, Dan Morgan, sharp guy, and Dave Canales, sharp guy, over the last 2 years, this is now an offensive culture. He's got an NBA team at tight end and wide receiver. They are huge, gigantic. Xavier Leggett, 6'3", Coker, 6'3", T-Mac, 6'5", Darren Waller, 6'6". Last 10 games for Bryce Young, more touchdown passes than Josh Allen. So 90, but when you talk about these college quarterbacks, I'll tell you right now, Arch Manning is not gifted enough to succeed in a defensive culture. He's not. I think the kid at Miami that played at Tulane and Duke is. Joe Burrow was going to succeed to some level anywhere. People were comparing him to Brady and LeBron when he came out of college. I thought that was over the top. But Baker Mayfield, CJ Stroud, they're not talented enough. Bryce Young isn't. So much is where you land. And Dave Canales talked about this. When you're asking yourself, how good is the quarterback going to be? The greatest example is Darnold. Complete bust in New York, hoisting a trophy with well-run Seattle. And that's really the majority of quarterbacks in this league. It's one of the reasons I thought Kyler Murray would eventually work in Minnesota to some level. Not the Darnold level, but some level is Arizona's poorly run, Minnesota's well run. Here's Canales on Bryce Young's growth.
14: We've been fine-tuning this offense to fit Bryce's strengths. What Brad and I and Burko and Bev and everybody involved, our goal is to try to create this so that we're doing what he does well. And then the special part is Bryce is seeing that, taking that, and then he's putting his stamp on it. His ownership is talking to the skill players about what he's expecting. Bryce is the one also driving these coaching points home and getting that little extra work on the side with the guys, and it's paying off.
9: He has the same passer rating in his last 10 games as Matt Stafford and the stacked Rams. So again, we talk about quarterbacks all the time. One of the reasons I like Jackson Dart this year, and I picked the Giants as my surprise team in the NFL, was Harbaugh. Like, Harbaugh went to Baltimore. They were a wreck. Next year, they won 11 games. Like, Harbaugh, that's what Harbaughs do. Brandon Staley, mess in LA, Jim Harbaugh shows up, playoffs. So, you know, and that's not that I didn't, Lane Kiffin with Jackson Dart. I don't think Jackson Dart at the college level is nearly as good if he doesn't have Lane Kiffin, who offensively, say what you want, is a gifted coach. Speaking of gifted, Joel Klatt, the voice of college football at Fox here, is now joining us live. Okay, so the game of the day, I mean, there's a couple big games. Illinois, Ohio State could be sneaky interesting because short yardage situations. Ohio State is struggling, even against Kent State. Obviously, Texas at Tennessee. I do like the Longhorns there. Oregon, USC is fascinating because everybody's coming up to me. Who do you like? You like USC? And I said, listen, over the last 10 years since Pete Carroll left, USC has not shown an ability to win these games against Ohio State, Oregon, Alabama. Oregon's shown it every year for the last 10 years. They've done it with multiple coaches. They did it with Chip. They did it with Dan Lanning. So my take is, I know it's in LA, but I have yet to see to beat Oregon, even this Oregon team, you're going to have to be able to defend late. Let's say USC gets off to a big lead. I don't love USC secondary, and I like Oregon's offense. So my take is I would have to go with Oregon simply because that's what I've seen for the last decade. Where are you on this one?
8: Yeah, I think that you're touching on a similar feeling that I have. Like, so for instance, in the game that each of these two teams struggled the most, Oregon's loss at Oklahoma State and last week in kind of an inexplicable performance against Rutgers, albeit on the road, which one was more of an anomaly for the program over the last 4 or 5 years? Well, obviously, Oregon at Oklahoma State. We've seen this song and dance before from USC where they come out and we think that their defense could be better. They're telling us their defense could be better. And then they go out there and they struggle stopping Rutgers. Now, we've also seen them struggle when they go east. One thing that they do well, though, is they do play well at home. They beat Iowa last year. They beat Michigan last year. This is a different team at home. There's no doubt about that. They were undefeated in the Coliseum a year ago. But I trust Oregon is not the team that we saw against Oklahoma State and that they can fix some of those issues because that's what history tells me. By the way, there was another game that I called. Mario Cristobal took Oregon into the shoe and beat Ohio State when Ohio State had CJ Stroud. You know, so like they have a history of this. I think that they're still a team that's right now outside of the top 10 that I would say, yeah, that's a playoff team. I think their roster is good enough. They can fix some of the issues that started to creep up in that Oklahoma State game, namely some of those offensive tells, the formations, and posture of their quarterback, so on and so forth. And if they can fix that and become a better team, they are an elite team in college football. And I don't know if I can say that about USC. I will say this, high scoring. I think this is a high scoring game. I think both teams get into the 40s.
9: Same. Okay, so LSU, Ole Miss. One of my knocks on college football is they often limp into the season. I think Ole Miss, LSU should have been the kickoff game. We could have talked about it all summer long. Instead, it's week three, it's week four. It's big, but it felt more regional than it did national. And I think it would have felt national if it was the opening game of the year on Labor Day weekend, be that as it may. It's funny about this Trinidad Chambliss. The big question is, how can you be that good in college and not be a good pro? I mean, you've been around all these quarterbacks. I'm watching this kid and I'm like, what is this?
8: Yeah.
9: That kid is magic. We talk quarterbacks a lot on this show. The bad news with Jackson Dart, sometimes it's not good. When you watch LSU and Ole Miss and Trinidad Chambliss, is he a pro?
8: I think there's no question. I said this on my show on Monday, Colin. Trinidad Chambliss is the best quarterback in college football right now.
9: Yes. Yes.
8: If I was one of these GMs, you know, and I've got all this NIL budget and I've got to go and you tell me you have the first pick, Joel, in all of college football, I'm taking him. Yeah. I know Jeremiah Smith is great, but he's a wide receiver. I'm taking Trinidad Chambliss. He does everything well. He's got talent. He's got experience. He processes well. Did you notice how quickly the ball comes out of his hand? It's going to the right player. He knows he's got soft coverage in the slot. He knows he's got free access into the boundary, so on and so forth. And then he makes these throws, Colin, that I'm just like, oh my gosh. He's running up right into the middle of the field and just laces a seam ball in for a touchdown. Perfect shoulder. He can create with his legs. And then the last thing I would say about him, he makes your offense right even when the defense wins. And that's the best thing a quarterback can do is elevate the entire offense. And he does it in the most critical times. This is not a normal down stat sheet guy. He's great in the fourth quarter. Nobody has more fourth quarter comeback wins than Trinidad Chambliss over the last couple of years. He's got 10 touchdowns, no turnovers in the fourth quarter in his career on 99 attempts. And if there was one game and I've got to pick a guy, that's the guy. I'm on the schoolyard. I'm taking Trinidad Chambliss. I think it will work in the NFL, but who knows? A lot of that has to do with what organization you go to.
9: Listen, a mixed bag for Deion Sanders at Colorado, but he let a couple of guys go this week, which would have bothered me years ago, but with a wild, wild west transfer portal and players getting paid, my take is, all right, you can cut guys. Rams did it last year to a kicker in the middle of a season. It's okay because it's pro football. Well, I kind of look at college football like, I mean, if you cut a kicker after 5 weeks in a row of shanking balls and losing conference games, I'm like, that would have really bothered me 5 years ago. I'd be like, well, he's making $175,000. I mean, Kyler Murray with the Vikings this year makes less than 100+ college football players. So it's like, okay, the world's changed. I feel differently. Like, you're a pro. I can criticize you. CJ Carr is a bad game. I can criticize you.
8: Yeah.
9: What do you make of what Deion did?
8: I thought it was interesting. I look at the way the season went a year ago, and I think he is desperate to try to avoid what was kind of a clear collapse, in the culture and the locker room of the team. It was a little bit stark. I don't love it either, because now, granted, you know, there's still a lot of the old school mentality in me of like, oh, hey, this is college football, but you are exactly right. There are guys that are making money and you are obligated to behave a certain way. And he talked about the term he uses, like basically behavior detrimental to, you know, the organization, the program. And if this is the standard that he wants to set, then he should. The performance was abysmal, at Northwestern. Oh, they did not play well. And, you know, if this is the direction that he wants to go, then that's the direction he should go. My question though is, shouldn't this be something that's happening in year one or two and not, what is this, four? After 4 years, in my mind, I'm like, well, haven't you built the culture that should be superseding what you're trying to nip in the bud? That would be my pushback on this.
9: You know, culture's interesting. I'm looking at your top 10. So Joel Klatt for the radio audience has Texas, Ole Miss, Ohio State, Georgia, Miami, Indiana, Notre Dame, LSU, Alabama, Utah. When I think of culture in those programs, it's a lot of defense. Now, Ole Miss is offense because of Trinidad Chambliss. But, you know, Notre Dame is defense. Indiana, I think physicality. Mario Cristobal, I think of physicality. Like, it's interesting. When USC went to Rutgers last week, I was telling a friend, I'm like, when they go on the road, the minute they leave the tarmac at LAX, the defense stays in LA.
8: Yeah.
9: And I said, I know they spent a fortune on their defensive line. I know they did. But I've always felt this a little bit with Texas football and a lot with USC. They're pretty. The facilities, the weather. You played college football. I was just a star at the intramural level and I was something else. But tell me, how can USC against the Rutgers team that struggled to move the ball against UMass? Talk about culture. People are suggesting that Lincoln's offense is too clever, deceptive, and finesse. And it hurts the defense in practice. They don't practice tough, so they're not. Is that fair?
8: I think that there's a long answer here, but what you just touched on the at the end is absolutely correct. And the reason is, the difference is that in the NFL game, yeah, there's a ton of training camp and OTAs, but generally speaking, you know, a lot of teams do the same things. You know, there's not a lot of schematic difference around the NFL. I think you would agree with that.
9: It's also a copycat league. At the minute somebody does something, they copy it.
8: And so there's some creativeness, but it's largely the same. Well, in college football, it's very eclectic and there's very different philosophies of how you move the football. Well, the reason that matters is because of what you're talking about. You play your own defense or your own offense all spring and all fall camp. So in college, the team that you see the most is yourself. And so you're going to build yourself very similar to how you need to have success in the off season. So like, for instance, let's take Michigan, for example. Kyle Whittingham at Utah was known for man coverage on defense, heavy defensive end play, aggressive defense, right?
9: Yeah.
8: So the offense that they built had a lot of misdirection involved in it. So there's always jet sweeps going. There's quarterback counter, quarterback power. There's counter schemes. You're bringing a different guy. So there's a lot of horizontal nature to their offense because they're facing a defense that's heavy man, heavy aggressive, heavy in practice. That's right. So to your point about USC, if your offense is not going to be the iron that you sharpen iron against, then how can you be tough? I think we used to talk about this with you know, God rest his soul, Mike Leach's teams as well. Yeah. If you're not doing that for your defense, well, where are they getting that? Because you can't practice it on Saturdays. And I think that that's an argument that a lot of people have made.
9: That's smart. Illinois at Ohio State. Illinois is physical and tough. I know that. They're physical. They can play tough football. And Ohio State is struggling. Third down, red zone, short yardage. Is this an upset possibility?
8: You know, it's always a possibility with Brett Bielema just because of the style that they play. They're a little banged up on the offensive line, Illinois is, but they've got a quarterback that they believe in, Caden Hauser, and a guy on the outside that has been highly productive for them. So I'm looking at this game. It's Colin Dixon on the outside. I'm looking at this game, and I think about what Ohio State is struggling with, and you mentioned it. They've got some red zone issues, some short yardage issues, and that leads to some third down issues, right? Well, I actually think all of those are married. I think it's all the exact same problem. Hear me out for a moment. When you're not doing well in short yardage, that's basically meaning you're not doing well in the red zone either. The reason is because you're trying to do the same thing against the same style of defense. The defense is going to have more numbers than you can block in the run game. So it just makes it more difficult to run the football. There's always a plus one on the defensive side. So in order to be great in short yardage, running the football, whether it's short yardage or red zone, you have to do of one of two things. Equate numbers by having your quarterback be a threat with his legs, or you have to have a back that is either physical enough or elusive enough to handle the unblocked player. And right now, Ohio State has neither. And so that's why they struggle in short yardage, and that's leading to their struggles in the red zone, which ultimately shows up on the stat sheet as struggles on third down as well. But I think it's all tied together, and it's about run ratios and how do you make the unblocked player miss, or how do you equate that one guy with your quarterback's ability to run?
9: All right. Arch Manning going to Knoxville, 100,000 fans in the shadow of Peyton Manning, who was a great volunteer. I think Texas wins the game. I'm not sure. I've watched Tennessee in bits. I'm not sure if they can throw the ball. I think the Texas offense has more dexterity, can do more things. I like Texas. How do you think he plays?
8: And listen, this is going to get picked up everywhere. Arch has just been okay.
9: Yeah.
8: At best.
9: Yes.
8: He played really gritty for three series against Ohio State and competed his butt off and made some big throws off platform, you know, getting out of there. He played a really gritty schoolyard three series against Ohio State. And outside of that, like last week against UTSA, I was like, so he needs to play better. I think it helps that they can run the football and they've got some backs that they trust. They need to play quality defense. The other part of this, and we talked about it a little bit with that USC and Oregon conversation, it's really tough to win on the road. Think about every big game so far this year in college football. Every single one, Colin, every single one, the home team wins. Ole Miss beats LSU. Michigan beats Oklahoma. Texas beats Ohio State. Last week, Louisville beat SMU. So in every matchup game, in every large game, the home team wins. Last year, Texas was terrible on the road. They were 2-3 on the road, and their two wins were overtime against Kentucky and Mississippi State. They needed returns to come back in those games. So I think it's going to be close. I picked Texas, but I think it's going to be a very close game.
9: Joel Klatt, as always, buddy, have fun in Columbus. Good seeing you.
8: Yeah, you too, bud. See ya.
9: And by the way, the story of the day is Jackson Dart, the ACL's intact. It's a knee surgery. It's done for the year. Stinks. I like, you know, he's a little bit reckless, very, very confident, sit in the pocket a step longer, run down the sideline quarterback who spends a lot of time in the blue tent. Our entire discussion with him this entire offseason was not about his ability. It was, can he stay out of the blue tent? So in the preseason, he took a couple of big shots against Dallas opening weekend. He took a big shot this, you can argue this was more fluky, but it was him like, hey, I'm going to sit in the pocket. Come and get me. That is one of the reasons I love him. I mean, he is a classic, confident kid. Bring it on. Andrew Luck was that. Andrew's like, yeah. For the record, Fernando Mendoza, a very large athlete. Fernando Mendoza's a guy. Very grateful kid. Like, he will sit and get popped. I saw his lip bloodied more than once. Not all quarterbacks will do that. Like, Jackson Dart was going to have a career and still may. He's going to get banged up from time to time. And I've used this with Joe Burrow. Burrow is very close with Ja'Marr Chase. He was in college. He was in the pros. Joe Burrow gets hurt more. I think it's explainable. I think the Bengals have not spent money on the O-line. It's a below average O-line. And because he wants to feed Ja'Marr Chase a great deep threat, Burrow holds the ball a beat longer and is willing to take the hit that a lot of quarterbacks will dirt it and get out of the way. And Joe's like, I'm sitting here and I'm getting my best friend, Ja'Marr Chase, the ball. And I think most injured guys are explainable. Jackson's a little reckless. He's going to run to the sideline. And that Dallas game, you're like, well, he was out of bounds. He should never have let it. He towed the line on that. He should never have let it get to that point. Herbert did this a lot in his first 3 years, but Herbert's also bigger than Jackson Dart. He can put his head down and bowl over a safety. It's not what Jackson Dart physically can do. So you cross your fingers. Jackson Dart has won me over. I like everything about him, but he, little reckless. I would stay with Jameis Winston. I think the Giants can win four straight games with Jameis Winston because now he'll take all the snaps. Jameis has always been too silly for me, like Shedeur Sanders, a little too silly. Drew Locke was this. Johnny Manziel was this. A little too silly for my taste. But when Jameis now gets the number one reps, you look at that schedule, I think they can go on a four-game win streak.
10: Yeah, they're going to win some games here. But I want to go back to something you just said, Colin, because you're like, I like Dart. He's my guy. You know, I like him as well.
9: I do.
10: Yet you're out on Jaden Daniels because he's hurt 2 years in a row. What? Dart's been hurt 2 years in a row. I just want some consistency from you, my friend.
9: No, but Jaden Daniels has missed multiple starts now. This is going to be the second. I mean, Jaden Daniels, hurt year one, didn't miss starts. Hurt year two, blew the season up. Hurt again, probably blows the season up. Dart gets, Jackson's been dinged. He gets banged up. 44% of his starts, including preseason, he's going to the blue tent. So he is too reckless right now. But young athletes, you know, they kind of feel they're bulletproof. We just know that. I mean, when Michael Vick was talked about this, took about year three in the league, year four in the league, and Michael's like, I'm tired of my ribs being sore. Lamar Jackson, by the way, I think runs less. That when I watch him, he runs a little less than he used to. And so I think it's a learning process for young, better than average athletes.
10: So like I know you don't like when I say that Dart's injury was fluky. It was, but he does put himself in harm's way. But like, Right. Where does Brock Purdy stack up on your always hurt list of quarterbacks?
9: Well, he does get dinged up. His psychology, I believe, he plays with multiple Hall of Famers. He's a seventh round pick. He knows he has the best offensive coach in football. Brock Purdy is going to take an extra beat and take an extra hit 30 times a year. He is very appreciative of the Niners. Kittle's a Hall of Famer. Fred Warner's a Hall of Famer. Bosa could be a Hall of Famer. Trent Williams, Hall of Famer. McCaffrey, Hall of Famer. He's a seventh round pick. That kid knows every time he takes a snap, he landed in the best place in the league for him. And he, psychologically, I believe Brock's like, I'm taking one to the chin strap. Because I'm not as big as Allen. I'm not as gifted as Stafford. Where do I make up ground? Being the toughest guy for my size in the league. And I think Purdy has talked himself into taking one for the team. And I really believe that to be true.
10: Well, you got your hurt hierarchy. I need to see if Purdy's now vaulted himself top 10 quarterbacks. Now that Dart's obviously out of it. Dart's out because he's hurt again. Who could have seen that possibly coming?
9: Well,
10: by the way, Jalen Hurts delivering despite no Dallas Goedert or Saquon Barkley. He just wins a Super Bowl MVP. Jalen Hurts. I want to see those two guys get the shine from you. Not just like a, hey, nice job out there, guys. I want the full on treatment that you give some of these other quarterbacks.
9: Oh boy. Well, they're not these other quarterbacks. 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
1: I thought Joel Klatt made a great point, is that because you don't have preseason games in college and you don't have joint practices with other teams, like in the NFL, your toughness as a defense is defined by your offense. And USC under Lincoln Riley is multiple, a lot of motion, very clever, a lot of deception. It's a great offense. I mean, passing game is unbelievable. They recruit it well, but it's not a physical, dominating, intimidating offense. I'll give you an example. Think about Nick Saban. Nick Saban's first 10 years at Bama, it was a run team and defensive driven. And they were intimidating physically because the defense is what the offense faced all off season. They didn't have to get into the SEC to be physically imposing. Practice was tough because the defense was so tough, the offense. But then over the last 5 or 6 years, the Alabama offense with Saban got prettier. It was less physically dominating. Wide receivers and quarterbacks were more often talked about, and the defense wasn't as good. It was still Alabama. It was still Nick Saban, but it wasn't as physically imposing. The prettier Saban's offense got, the more pass-centric the offense got, at least to the eye test, they weren't nearly as physically imposing, but they were still brilliantly coached by Saban. But the first 10 years, it was a run offense, a power offense, quarterbacks were okay, and a great defense. That's what practiced every day. So the argument is, how is USC until October lands and they're playing in cold weather? I mean, they don't practice in cold weather. How do you prepare for cold weather? Turn the thermostat down in the indoor facility? Like, some of this is California teams have never been known. You know, you say, well, what about the Pete Carroll era? You got to remember, when Pete was in the Pac-12, the rest of the conference outside of, like, Cal and Tedford was awful. They were dominating California recruiting. I mean, they put a fence around the state. If there were 25 great high schoolers in California, especially LA, they got all but one or two. It was like Mack Brown when he was at Texas. For a lot of those years, he was getting the best of Texas. So it's a different ballgame now. The Big Ten poaches players and SEC teams, everybody's Big 12 teams are now taking California players. It's harder to maintain that dominance. Notre Dame will come in and take a player or three from California. So I think it's an interesting point is, if you're wondering why USC's defense isn't physical, and well, they see the USC offense every day at practice, which I love to watch. I think it's the best passing schemes in college football. J-Mac with the news.
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4: We'll start with the Patriots, defending AFC champions. They're off to a rocky start, specifically their quarterback, Drake May. He seems a little skittish, if you will, in the pocket, maybe not trusting his offensive line. He has 4 picks and 1 touchdown pass. He's been sacked 6 times. Now, he did face the Seahawks, so, you know, it's only a 2-game sample size. But on the Gronk and Jules podcast, Julian Edelman talked about the May struggles.
5: Good for things. Me, Drake didn't look comfortable at all.
6: Not at all.
5: He looks like, even on that interception, his feet aren't set. He's like drifting. He just doesn't feel comfortable.
4: You know, we love to crown these guys after 1 year. Jaden Daniels, CJ Stroud, Drake May. And then some adversity hits. Maybe this guy isn't a franchise quarterback. I don't know. And we love to bury guys as well. Bryce Young.
1: Think about this. Think about the last several years. What young quarterback week after week is amazing? Now Jordan Love is struggling. Drake May is struggling. Bo Nix has struggled. Caleb Williams is hurt. Like, it's Michael Penix. Who knows? J.J. McCarthy didn't work.
4: Can we?
1: C.J. Stroud has regressed. Can we be honest about this? At any one time in the NFL, there are about 6 great quarterbacks, and most of them are the older guys. I mean, it is hard in this league. I mean, the advantage to being a young quarterback is you can stack the roster because you're not paying them yet. So you do have better teams. But I mean, who every week is great? Josh Allen, veteran. Mahomes with a running game.
4: No, Burrow. No, Mahomes has not been great every week. Dating back the last couple of years.
1: I think his track record is he's pretty special.
4: Yes, obviously.
1: I think the hardest thing to do in sports, it used to be hit a baseball. Maybe it still is.
4: Like, for some reason now, we can't have a bad game in the NFL. We're starting to treat it like the NBA, you know. Oh, LeBron didn't score double digits.

0: It's the end of the world. But there's a Drake May theme here. This is the, that's why it's different. This is two games and the Super Bowl and the playoffs. And I believe the last game of the season against Buffalo.
1: So let's look at who he has played in his last several games. The Seahawks in Seattle, the Seahawks in the Super Bowl. Didn't he have a playoff game against the Houston Texans?
0: Oh, yeah. So he stinks against good deep teams. Well, got it. Okay. Well, that's all I need to know.
1: No, he's struggling as a young quarterback against the two best defenses in the NFL. And the Steelers, for all their offensive, you know, fog and ineptness, are still a they're healthy right now. So it's a very good defense. Yeah. So, I mean, like, the kid's struggling. Two of his struggles are against the Seahawks. One's against the Texans. I'm going to give him a pass.
0: I just need to see a little more. First year, bad coach. We'll chalk it up. Second year, amazing, historically bad schedule. Third year, rocky start. They got the Jags. That Jags game is interesting this weekend. I think the line is 2.5. Is this going to make plays in 5?
1: First of all, I think it's one of the better games of the weekend.
0: Yeah.
1: I think it's a really good game. I think for me, it's a stay away game because I like both teams.
0: So they're asking me for headlines, and this is one of the top 7 games for me that I'm looking at.
1: How'd you do last week?
0: In the contest, 3-2, but the model was 4-1, man. Little robust action. Headlines, 3-2. You know, listen, headlines are tough, man. But I'm probably leaning Jags over the Patriots in that one.
1: All right.
0: I did not do 5-0 like you. Let's go back to Baltimore, where we can't stop talking about Derrick Henry and his unimpressive performance, just basically not getting used. I mean, entering the fourth, they were up 17-9 against the Saints, and he had one freaking carry. I have him in fantasy, so I was disappointed. Henry was not complaining about the game, but he did have this to say about the loss.
2: Just not good enough. We weren't good enough in the second half to be able to win this game and be able to put us in position to win this game. Just got to be better. We weren't good enough.
1: New Orleans is also pretty good.
0: Oh, gosh. You again with the Saints stuff. I mean, goodness gracious. Why don't you get Tyler Shuck on the show? He's your new Bo Nix.
1: Know what? I'm not opposed to that. I think he's pretty good.
0: Yeah. I don't know. We'll see. He's off to a good start. I'll give you that. But again, two games, Colin.
1: This game could make its way into the Blazing Fox.
0: Well, I know you're not taking the Cowboys, that's for sure. But I just need to, without Zay Flowers, that offense did not look very good.
1: It didn't. It didn't look great.
0: You know, but Mark Andrews not scaring anybody.
1: They didn't give the ball to Derrick Henry in the second half. You think they're going to feed him in the first half? Do you think that'll be a theme? Just go. Whatever didn't happen in the last half of the last game for teams usually is what they focus on in the first half of the next game. Watch Derrick Henry get 13 carries in the first half against the Cowboys. Because all they heard all week in Baltimore from the media and the press is like, what happened to Derrick Henry? It will be a point of emphasis in the first half against the Cowboys.
0: Yeah, and similarly, DK Metcalf couldn't get open against Christian Gonzalez. I think he had 3 catches for like 11 yards. They're going to force feed him against the Bengals. You're 100% agree. Final story, Colin. Let's go to those Pittsburgh Steelers who looked awful against the Patriots. And they only have 23 points through 2 games. I believe they have 1 offensive touchdown drive in 21 drives.
1: Yeah, it's been bad.
0: Aaron Rodgers stinks. Well, Willie Colon called them out. Specifically Rodgers saying the Steelers are trying to figure out what do they have in their offense where their quarterback, coach, and offensive line can execute together. And I think, sadly, missing Michael Pittman was a big loss for them. They don't have an over-the-middle guy, right? Well, so then you got Metcalf out of position. He can't get unlocked. I think I'm on the Bengals here. I don't know. But what about you?
1: I think a very good general manager in John Snyder knew DK Metcalf had peaked and was moving into an era of, because he's not a great route runner. He was a physical specimen. And I think John Snyder kind of looked at it and thought, we got the best of DK Metcalf. He will be a regressing player going forward. And I think the new young GM or the new GM of the Steelers, DK Metcalf, we're a physical franchise. Aaron doesn't like young receivers. Like, I think, I'll be honest with you, I think Seattle bailed. And so much of this league, I mean, the Rams have been great at this. The Eagles have been good at this. Like, moving off players at the right time. The Steelers tend to be hold on a little long to some of their veterans.
0: So Steelers have 3 quarterbacks, by the way. Rodgers, who stinks. Mason Rudolph, and then they drafted Drew Aller from Penn State.
1: Yeah.
0: Is there a world where they dangle Mason Rudolph to the New York Giants because they seem to like Rodgers as bad as he's been?
1: Now, that's a good take.
0: You're not trading off Aller. Well, this is what I do. I do good takes. But Mason Rudolph, a veteran, could he come in and do some things with the Giants?
1: That is an actually really good take. Mason Rudolph is a guy I'd trade a whatever you trade him for, six-round pick or something. I don't know.
0: Six, yeah.
1: Yeah, I mean, listen. Mason Rudolph is a grown-up, been around, can quickly learn an offense. I don't think that's a bad take. You start Jameis for this week, and then you get him in there. And
0: well, the only problem is, listen, I think we agree. Rodgers probably ain't making it through 17 games, right? I mean, he looks
1: not the way the protection's been in the first 2 weeks.
0: And does McCarthy want to start Drew Aller down the stretch if you need like the final five games, or do you want to go to a veteran like Rudolph? I don't know. I think if you're the Steelers, you're close to punting the entire season. They barely beat the Falcons, Colin.
1: Well, let's, it's a long season.
0: Okay.
1: Don't make a strong judgment. We know Miami's bereft of talent and the Seahawks are great. Outside of those opinions, let's let it bake for about two more weeks. I think by week five, there are going to be some things that we can definitively say about teams. Now you can say certain things about players like Devontae Adams is still a number one. Like, you can say that after that performance. Like, he's still a touchdown machine. Okay? Like, Jahmyr Gibbs, as good as any running back in the league. You can say stuff about individuals. Collectively, give me four games, because nobody plays in the preseason. Then I'll make significant opinions. J-Mac with the news.
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1: 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Next.

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2: So you know how sometimes I said during the offseason, I can see an annoying story developing before it gets here. Like when the Patriots lose 3 games, 4 games out of 5 because their schedule's brutal. They've got a rough travel schedule at Jacksonville this week. Everybody's going to go in New England. All the media, does it have anything to do with your dramatic offseason? Nothing. The schedule's tougher. So last week, the Bears scored 3 points. And this week, they may score fewer because Vic Fangio, one of the best defensive minds in football, is going to face Case Keenum, who the Bears brought into Chicago as like a coach slash quarterback. He's their number three starter. So you're going to have back-to-back weeks of Ben Johnson can't move the ball. Well, just like Kyle Shanahan gives McVay fits, Brian Flores is really good in Minnesota as a defensive coordinator, so Ben Johnson doesn't dominate him. This is a bad matchup for the Bears offensively. It has nothing to do with Ben Johnson. Even a chef needs great ingredients, and Case Keenum's not exactly farm to table. Okay, so it reminds me of the Phil Jackson thing. Well, I mean, anybody could win with MJ and Kobe in their prime. MJ and Kobe played 16 years combined without Phil. 0 titles. With Phil, 11. Phil won a title in Albany of the CBA. He wasn't a great GM. He was a really, really good basketball coach who squeezed the most out of MJ. MJ played a lot of years without Phil. He got Phil, he ruled the world. Same with Kobe. Even with Shaq before Phil got there, they were good. They weren't special. So Ben Johnson's got Case Keenum, and it's Vic Fangio. And I have a feeling if the weather's not ideal, it could look a lot like the Minnesota game with less yards. I think it's possible. Here's Ben Johnson on his quarterback situation.
14: All three quarterbacks jumped from year one to year two over the course of training camp, which was an encouraging thing to see and really to be expected. That's what you would want to see. So, I think the mastery of the offense in that room is at another level. I think we got a really dynamic quarterback room just in terms of guys that are challenging each other. They got great ideas, very smart, cerebral. They push each other. And, I think we got three guys that can win football games.
2: Listen, the benchmark for a great offensive coach isn't, hey, can you win games with your third string quarterback? I mean, even Kevin O'Connell in Minnesota, I can't make JJ McCarthy work. Even Kyle Shanahan in San Francisco, I can't make Trey Lance work. And they wanted to. Those are first-round quarterbacks. Neither one of those coaches wanted it to not work. They were giving them every chance to make it work. When you're moving up in a draft first round for a quarterback, it's really, really not got to work. So Vic Fangio against Case Keenum, it's not going to be pretty. But I can hear Tuesday morning, looks like he's lost his fastball. Oh, give me a break. Listen, yes, Jared Goff is a number one first pick, and Caleb was a first pick, but they're different quarterbacks, and he crushed with both. And Detroit's offense wasn't the same when Ben Johnson left. So, boy genius isn't so smart after all. It's going to be ugly.
13: I like how you're baking this in already. You're just calling it a loss.
15: Well, you know,
13: a scheduled loss with the third stringer. Come on. That's weak sauce. So now we can't go after Ben if it's 27-6. We can't say anything because you knew this was going to happen, right? Well, Ben's had all week to prepare for Case Keenum to start against Vic Fangio. Yeah, and Vic, it's not Fangio, like that's the first time he's seen him.
16: Vic Fangio with Jalen Carter and elite corners, elite linebackers, had all week to prepare for Case Keenum.
13: Yeah. Well, Cam Ward just moved the ball pretty well against Philly. Cam Ward.
16: Cam Ward is in his prime athletically and is the starter and a first-rounder.
13: Excuses, though. 1-2 looming for the monsters of the Midwest.
16: I've taken M-Drive almost every morning with my coffee for 8 years. 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
27: There's lots of quarterback news in the NFL headlines. Reports out that the knee injury suffered by the Giants' Jackson Dart Monday is worse than originally thought. Dart could miss the entire season. Jameis Winston, for now, is the Giants' starter. Bears quarterback Caleb Williams remains day-to-day with his hamstring injury, and his backup, Tyson Bagent, is now in concussion protocol. Right now, the Bears are preparing their third-string QB, veteran Case Keenum, to potentially start their game Monday night against the Eagles. To baseball, where the Tampa Bay Rays are American League East champs. They clinched the division title by beating the Yankees 6-1 in Game 1 of a doubleheader behind the pitching of Drew Rasmussen, Yanks manager Aaron Boone.
28: No credit to them. They beat us today. Rasmussen was great. And they put together a fantastic regular season turn that.
27: The Yankees earned a split of that doubleheader by winning the nightcap. Also from baseball, three National League teams, the Phillies, Padres, and Cubs, are tied in the wild card race. All have magic numbers of one to clinch postseason berths. I'm Matt McCoy.
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2: Okay, here we go. Time to have one of those conversations about quarterbacks and injuries. Through 2 weeks in the NFL season, what are the big topics? Number one, Kansas City looks like they're back. Number two, or maybe number one is, a lot of the great young quarterbacks are getting hurt. Jaden Daniels, Sam Darnold, Caleb Williams, Jackson Dart, it makes football worse. When I heard this news this morning, here's the breaking news. The ACL is intact, but he's having season-ending knee surgery, and that's where we start. There are certain quarterbacks in this league, and I don't think it's fluky, that get hurt a lot. Jackson Dart was either injured or in a blue tent, counting preseason, in 44% of his games. Brock Purdy, Joe Burrow, Jaden Daniels. Colin, that thing against the Rams was a fluke. We'll get to that in a second. But Justin Herbert, since 2024, has been sacked and hit more than any quarterback. He never ends up missing starts. Josh Allen has more rushing touchdowns than Frank Gore. He never ends up in the blue tent. C.J. Stroud, Jared Goff take beatings. Jared Goff got ragdolled. I watched Pac-12 football. He was at Cal. They had a bad O-line. Jared Goff got ragdolled for 3 years. First year in L.A., ragdoll. Jared Goff never gets hurt. It's like immune systems. You'll see families with COVID. One brother doesn't flinch. The other, sick for 8 weeks. It's the reality of our bodies. But Colin, I'm just saying there are circumstances around Jackson Dart. Hear me out. Jackson Dart's good looking. Like way better than average by good looking people standards. What does that mean? He's confident. He's had success with football, life, women, since he was probably 7. And with that confidence comes at times a recklessness and a courage because he's been so successful. I asked my staff to go look up a couple of Jackson Dart hits. It took them about 90 seconds to find Jackson Dart getting smoked. Preseason games, last year, this year, taking unbelievable shots here against the Vikings. He didn't even see it coming. Brady played 22 years. Outside of one cheap shot, he was never injured because Tom had incredible spatial awareness. You could never get a shot on Brady. The Bosas would tell you that. Here's a game against Dallas. Well, Colin, he was out of bounds, takes a running back shot. Eli Manning didn't have that kind of athletic ability, would never have put himself in that position. Jackson Dart, Jaden Daniels, Brock Purdy, and Joe Burrow are really good athletes beyond being very capable quarterbacks. Just athletic enough to put themselves in tough spots. I'll give you a great example. Joe Burrow, you say, it's just bad luck. Joe Burrow, unlike Brady, who only had that brief Randy Moss deep threat, he mostly threw to tight ends, running backs, and Welker and Edelman underneath. But Joe Burrow has, with worse O-lines than Brady, Ja'Marr Chase. So Joe Burrow, over the course of a season, will hold the ball about a beat longer than Brady would most of his career. And that'll equal about 25 to 35 shots, clean hits on Joe that Brady never would have taken. Plus, Joe's more athletic, and sometimes he'll move out of the pocket, setting himself up. Brady did not. There are Eli Manning and Brett Favre, took a beating for 18 years, rarely hurt. Is it just coincidence or luck? Now, Josh Allen, Justin Herbert are massive athletes, but we know it from immune systems. We know it from boxing. If you look at this Ram shot, Jackson Dart makes a conscious decision knowing a second before he gets hit, he is going to get blistered. He knows a second before that video, he's getting smoked by two guys. But he's so confident, and that's why he's loved in New York, he sits there knowing, I'm taking it. This is who I am. Now, again, sometimes as a driver, you do get rear-ended, and it's not your fault. But if I look at your driving history and you have 4 tickets and 3 crashes, some of it's you. Jackson Dart in 44% of his games. Blue tent or injured. Now, in this thing, Monday, if you want to call it a fluke, that's fine. Bodies are different. Canelo Alvarez was never knocked down. He wasn't the biggest fighter. He had a rock chin. Lennox Lewis, his critics said, you could knock him out. Some did, twice. So, like, some boxers just have glass chins. It doesn't make them less tough. Some boxers, Mayweather, you could never get a clean shot on him, like Brady. You just could not get a clean shot on him. So the reality is, Jackson Dart, if he is your quarterback, you have to take backup quarterback seriously in the draft. Same with Jaden Daniels. Same with Brock Purdy. I'll give you an example with Brock Purdy. Brock Purdy led college football in interceptions. Okay, in college. Why? Because Brock Purdy wasn't big and strong. He wasn't the best athlete. He knew his advantage was taking risks. So Brock Purdy has always been a quarterback that throws interceptions. He's not a dummy. They say cognitively he's one of the smartest guys in the league. But Brock Purdy knows to keep up with the Josh Allen and the Lamars and the Herberts and the Staffords. He may not have the size or the arm. So Brock Purdy knows his advantages in the classroom. He's got to be better with film and anticipation, and he's got to make throws and take throws maybe other guys won't be willing to do. So Brock Purdy will sit in that pocket. He's just athletic enough to get himself in trouble, get banged up, and he's going to sit in that pocket a beat longer. He's appreciative. He's got Kyle. I owe it to Kyle. I'm going to sit in here a beat longer. So the reality of all this stuff is, Colin, what's the point? Point is, immune systems are different. Bodies are different. Jared Goff never gets hurt. Eli didn't either. Brady had a big body, spatial awareness I've never seen, and perfect conditioning. But Tom didn't let you get hits. He lived for another down. Joe Burrow's mindset's totally different. I got Ja'Marr Chase. I'm taking the hit. That guy's taking me to a new... I played with him in college.
4: Joe's going to sit there and take a shot Brady would never take. You know? So on this play, call it fluke, call it whatever you want. But part of what made Jackson Dart so great is he plays with the confidence of a running back. He's willing to take shots. He's willing to go out of bounds. I asked my staff this morning, go find video of Jackson Dart getting smoked. 90 seconds later, they had four pieces of video. He's getting hit like a running back in his prime. But that's part of why you love Jackson Dart. That toughness, that guile, that take a shot at me, that look, that swagger, that confidence. And this time, it just went the other way. But I think guys like Jaden Daniels and Jackson Dart and Brock Purdy and Joe Burrow, there's usually an explanation for the injuries. It's not that they've got weak bones and didn't drink enough milk as a kid. They tend to play. There's a reason for Joe Burrow. Ja'Marr Chase, I'm going to take the hits. Brady outside of Randy Moss, he didn't have deep threats. Everything was Gronk, the late Aaron Hernandez, James White, Edelman. Well, it was a lot of quick get it out underneath release stuff. His whole career, right? Like that was, if you looked at Tom's career, guys would, I talked to pros that face Brady. They're like, you can never get a clean shot in Tom. You can get clean shots on Joe Burrow. And Brock Purdy, similarly, I think his style, he feels like the Niners believed in me. Nobody else did. I'm going to take shots for this team. How do I make up ground? Sit in the pocket a beat longer. You get clean shots on Brock Purdy, and boy, do you get them on Jackson Dart. So this may have been a fluke. But him sitting in the pocket against the Rams, that kind of defines him. That's why you love him. That's who he is. He is a tough you-know-what. But over the course of time, unless you're built like Big Ben, even Big Ben fell apart, or you're built like, you know, Josh Allen or Herbert, 6'5", 2'4". You ever stand next to Justin Herbert? Caleb Williams, by the way, 68 sacks, 68 in 1 year, never missed a start. This hamstring pull, they say he still may play Monday. Some guys not only get hurt less, but they recover faster. I mean, and Jackson Dart had the third longest time to throw last season. Brock Purdy had the second longest time to throw last season. What does that tell you? Those guys sit in the pocket longer. So Jackson Dart, by the way, you can tell by some of these shots, he doesn't have great pocket awareness yet. He doesn't see stuff coming. He took a lot of shots, and he ended up in the blue 10 a lot.
5: And the other thing, you know, I was talking during the break with the staff. When Scataboo is your running back and Harbaugh is your coach, and who did they draft with their second pick in the first round? The toughest offensive lineman in the draft. Wasn't necessarily the best. He was that kid out of Miami, Maui Noah. Everybody's like, oh, that guy's a street brawler. So think about the culture of the New York Giants. Brian Burns. Hard ass. You don't want to mess with Brian Burns. Scataboo. Harbaugh's the coach. Francis Maui Noah. It's tough guys. This is not a pretty team. The Giants are tough guys. Abdul Carter. It's a punch you in the mouth team. You think Jackson Dart is going to be a finesse quarterback? No way. He's trying to earn his stripes. I mean, when you got Scataboo behind you, Maui Noah in front of you, Runyon next to you, I mean, they are all the Giant teams that beat the Patriots. They weren't pretty. They were tough. This is the same Giants team. So Jackson Dart walks into the league. You think he's going to whine about getting hit? It's like, bro, that's me too. I'm part of this. So I know he can be viewed as reckless, and this is, you know, a flukish injury, but I think psychologically, I think Jackson Dart, he wants to be Harbaugh, Scataboo. Scataboo's the hardest runner in the league. I'm not saying best. It's almost inappropriate how hard he runs. With that, Danny Parkins, my guy, co-host First Things First, is joining us. You know, it is, I was talking about Joe Burrow and injuries, is that because of Ja'Marr Chase, Burrow holds the ball longer. Like, he owns it. He knows his O-line's not great, but his whole thing is, we win if Ja'Marr Chase beats people down the field. So you can get a clean shot on Burrow once or twice a game. Brady had underneath guys. You never got a clean shot at Brady. So I feel terrible for the Giants and Jackson Dart. But is it possible, like, he and Brock Purdy, their style is like, hey, listen, they're lead with a chin guys at quarterback.
7: Brock Purdy sure, he's got the Kyle Shanahan system. I think Jackson Dart relishes it. I think it's part of his personality. I mean, it was the thing last year. He even was like, why do they keep sending me to the blue tent? It's like, well, we can write it out for you, but your helmet keeps slamming into the ground. That's probably a piece of it. But by the way, like, he played like that in college. He played like that last year. He is a playmaker. John Harbaugh said before this season that he was going to play and deploy Jackson Dart like Lamar Jackson. I thought there was a real chance that Jackson Dart was going to lead all quarterbacks in rushing yards this season. There was a story in training camp for the Giants this year that when Jackson Dart slid in a practice, he got a standing ovation from his teammates that were watching. Like, they are trying to coach some of the recklessness out of him. And why I was so bullish about him was, I thought that last year he was dealt 7-2 offsuit. Like, he was dealt the worst hand in cards. His play caller and coach gets fired 6 games into his career. He plays 0 complete games with Malik Nabers. And in 12 games, he had multiple touchdowns in 10 of the 12. He accounted for 24 touchdowns against 7 turnovers. I thought he was going to be really good this year. And then in week 1, he was surgical against Dallas. Yeah. 23 of 29 passing, mostly from the pocket. Took the hit on the sideline, but it drew a flag. Slid at another point. I thought that hit against the Rams was bad luck. It's 2 guys coming in on him. He's in the pocket. He elevates. You know, if the guy on the left hits him 6 inches higher or 6 inches lower, you know, he doesn't tear up his knee. Bad luck. Those sort of things happen in football. But I think Jackson Dart was ready to make a star turn. And it's just so devastating for the Giants because, you know, Nabers and Andrew Thomas and Brian Burns all go into the injury tent at various points in that game. They needed Jackson Dart to be great to have a real chance this year. And now 2 games in, their season's over.
5: Yeah. So Nick Wright was very funny on their show yesterday. He said, listen, it's okay to be hurt. Caleb was a bit dramatic. And my take as somebody that now lives in a great city, Chicago, is that he's not just about the Bears. The league said, okay, we're going to pick 2 quarterbacks to play on Thanksgiving and Christmas, Josh Allen and Caleb. He is carrying the torch for the league, for Chicago, for the Bears. Ben Johnson's like, we're not the greatest offense ever. And he's a kid. There's immense pressure on him. It's like being on Broadway and you lose your voice before the second show on the opening night. And it's like, it's devastating emotionally. And so like his reaction, I'm like, guys, he's an emotional kid. By the way, so is Baker Mayfield. He wears his personality on his sleeve. Stafford doesn't, you know, so. What was your reaction to his reaction to what appears to be a mild hamstring pull?
7: Well, he ruined my Sunday with his reaction because I anticipated that it was going to be 11 months until I could see Caleb Williams play football again. And so Caleb Williams is emotional. But that is a good thing. His emotion, I think, also is part of his personality. It leads to some of his creativity, which leads to some of his brilliance as a playmaker on the field. And you're right. He is a main character in the NFL this year. He is in all the promos. He's on the cover of Madden. They have the maximum number of national TV spots. He's the best, most talented quarterback in the history of that quarterback-starved franchise where, you know, the Bears are first. It's a city that is split Cubs and Sox, in some ways split Bulls and Blackhawks. Everyone in Chicago is a Bears fan. He has embraced the city. The city has embraced him. And so also, this should not be lost in this. He thought the injury was worse. He hasn't come out and said that. But based on some of the things that he reposted, he thought the injury was worse. But I want to be very clear. The jokes are fine. Like, I am thrilled. I am elated. He's going to miss a game or two. I thought it was going to be 11 months until I could see him play football again. So if he has to be a meme and the main character on the internet for a couple of days, like, I thought some of the jokes were funny. Like, I too gave myself a fist pump after sleeping in the uncomfortable bed while my wife is giving labor in the hospital. Like, I too give myself a fist pump when I burn the roof of my mouth with a Hot Pocket. Like, the jokes were funny. I just think that too many people that are former athletes or people like me and you, non-athletic regular people who have microphones, that are like, he's not tough, he's not enough of a man, you can't do that. Like, what are you guys talking about? You're embarrassing yourselves.
5: Yeah, he did pull his hamstring in the Pac-12 championship his first year at USC
7: and played.
5: Would not come out of the game. Lincoln Riley's like, I've never seen anything like it. I wouldn't encourage it. But you know, so I don't worry about his toughness. The You know, through the first couple of weeks of the year, if I said, take out the quarterback injuries, which is an unfortunate part of this sport. That's the lead story. Darnold and Dart and Jade. It's bad. Let's done talking about that. If I said to you the two other big stories, one of them's a negative. The Chargers look lost at sea. The other one is it looks like Buffalo, Kansas City could meet again, which I'm okay for the rematches. Do you buy the Kansas City through two games, or is it a bad Colts defense and it's too early to make a call?
7: I think that the Chiefs look a lot better and Mahomes looked amazing in the second game. I don't care that it was the Colts defense. Like, if you are rooting for the Chiefs and the whole league is rooting for Mahomes to be Mahomes, he's off to his best start since 2022, the last time he won MVP. Yards, touchdowns, rating. It's his best start to a season in three full seasons. So I think that part's very exciting. What would give me a little bit of caution on the Chiefs side of it is they spent all that money on Kenneth Walker. And everybody loved the addition, and he has been breathtaking through two games. His career high for touches is 255. He's pacing for 475. Like, this is not sustainable usage. Now, right. The backup, the fifth round pick out of Nebraska,
5: yeah.
7: He looks like he has some juice. I do think he will get more involved here, but the Chiefs are still going to need to rely on Mahomes more. Xavier Worthy is going to need to produce. I'm not sure that Travis Kelce is going to go the whole year top 10 in passer rating when targeted. He's eighth right now. So I do think it's going to need to be more than just Kenneth Walker, though Kenneth Walker has been amazing through two games.
5: You know, I have to ask you about the Packers. I've always had a rule.
7: Yeah.
5: I've always had a rule. Even if your team's struggling, if your side of the ball as a head coach is good, Lincoln Riley offense at USC has been stellar from day one. You can argue about defense and the culture. I know he knows football. DeMeco Ryans can't solve C.J. Stroud, but generally the defense is great. Matt LaFleur is an offensive coach. They don't do anything well offensively. Red zone, third down, run the ball. If they lose to the Falcons, don't think they will. I know he has an extension. But what is too early or too punitive to say, Matt's lost the locker room? You can see it every Sunday.
7: So I don't think that they will make a move that quick. They tend to be a pretty patient franchise. So I don't think he's on the hot seat yet. And I think they will certainly wait until Micah Parsons is back. They were 9-3-1 last year. Micah gets hurt. They haven't won a game since. The only teams with better records than them last year were the four teams that played on Championship Sunday. The two in the AFC, the two in the NFC, and then the Packers were there in fifth. So I think they will wait to see if Micah can solve their problems. Jordan Love is getting hit like crazy. They're playing multiple backups along their offensive line. I think that's a piece of it. My biggest issue with Matt LaFleur, if I'm a Packers fan, is that he is an offensive coach who is also conservative. And to me, those two things are in direct conflict with each other. You should treat Jordan Love like he is your best player. And I know Mike is your best player, but on offense, Jordan Love's your best player. You get a lead early. Do not take your foot off the gas. Do not try to be 50-50 run versus pass. You cannot keep blowing these huge leads and getting conservative if you're Matt LaFleur. If you are an offensive coach and you gave your quarterback $250 million, you can't keep blowing double-digit leads in the second half, which they have routinely over their last six or seven games. So to me, he's too conservative as an offensive coach. And that, in terms of losing the locker room, is like, hey, do you not trust us to put this thing away? That would be my biggest issue with Matt LaFleur. Floor.
5: Danny Parkins is great. As always, first things first after our show. Good seeing you, buddy.
7: As always. Thanks, Colin.
5: You bet. Listen, sometimes the memes are funny with Caleb Williams. I mean, I'm not saying they weren't funny, but I one of the things, you know, calling pro athletes not tough. I don't know. I'm not comfortable with that. Like, I think, like, we don't think of baseball as like a physical sport. The idea of putting on a heavy uniform and going on the road outdoors in Cincinnati for a four game stretch. I mean, I always say this about golfers. I mean, you got to play with, you know, you do the, your first days, Thursday, Friday, and you're playing in the summer. If I play 18 holes in heat, even if I have four Gatorades, I'm wiped. to do that 4 days in a row. I mean, not everything's the Tour de France, biking uphill. But I mean, even sports that are not physical sport, how in the world do people play 4 days in a row under pressure in no cover PGA and play their best round on the back nine on Sunday? I always think that's amazing. 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
24: All right, we'll start with not great news about Puka Nacua. It's unclear if he's going to play against the Broncos this week, Colin. I mean, I'm floored by this. A hip injury that McVay told reporters yesterday, you have to err on the side of caution with a skill position guy like this dealing with a soft tissue injury. I don't love to hear that. Puka, now listen, he takes a lot of hits. You know that. He plays a punishing brand of football.
5: Super physical.
24: And he had a rough offseason, and now he's dinged up first 2 weeks of the year when the schedule's brutal.

0: at some point.
1: You just wonder if the Broncos unlocked something there in the second half against the Jags, or they just got fortunate to come back, because I just, on the road, short week to altitude. Remember, they were in Australia 2 weeks ago.
0: No, I think it's a tough spot. I like Denver here. I think it's a tough spot.
1: I don't know. And coming off the, I think this was 3. It's now 2.5. No Puka. What is Devontae Adams going against Patrick Surtain? Like, that's a little more of a tall order than that Giants.
0: Yeah. Well, it's going to be very much a tight end running back. I mean, you can sense going into this game, they're going to go heavy into tight end and running back receptions. They're going to throw the ball to the tight ends and the backs.
1: It's probably a stay away from me. All right, let's go to the Raiders. How about their 2-0 start? Very surprising. Don't think anybody predicted the Raiders would be 2-0.
0: That's awesome.
1: But here we are. Clint Kubiak, very excited, coming from a Super Bowl champ, not to a doormat, but to a 2-0 Raiders team. Here's Kubiak on the start.
2: I enjoy that our team is 2-0, our organization is 2-0, and no one's made the playoffs going 2-0. I think it just reinforces the messages that we've been sending. Our guys have been very coachable, and our guys want to win. You know, it's winning is important to this team. It's important to this coaching staff. And we also have very short memories and know that you can only win one at a time.
0: Well, got to feel good. Mendoza's on the bench. Cousins playing well. Clint Kubiak's a coach. Brock Bowers hasn't played. Genty looks like a legitimate number one running back. The GM is sharp as a tack. If you're a Raider fan, it has been 20 years when I felt good about the coach, the GM, the quarterback situation currently, skill players. I don't know. I feel, no, defense is what it is. You can't solve all your issues in the NFL in one off season. It takes a couple. I think you have to be incredibly optimistic if you're a Raider fan.
1: I would just say, pump the brakes there, Speedy. I don't know if this is going to continue. By the way, Saints home opener. Remember, they were on the road in Detroit and then
0: that
1: in Baltimore.
0: Rough.
1: So they'll be juiced up down there in the bayou.
0: Yep.
1: Tyler Shuck, your hero, going against a Raiders secondary that's not great. I mean, just the problem is, and this is a tough one, Colin. Tyler Shuck as a big underdog, love it. He's coming in the back door. Now Tyler Shuck having to win by margin, favored by 3. That's a different story. I don't know what to make of this game. Yeah, I think it's dog or pass here for me.
0: Oh, no, it's a blazing 5. It's my number 2 blazing 5 pick.
1: Is it Raiders or Saints?
0: I'm not, hey, you know what? You know how they say don't bury the lead? I bury the lead until Friday.
1: All right. Well, final story is over to the NBA. Kawhi Leonard has inked a new 2-year deal. Why are you laughing? With the Raptors. 2 years, $115 million extension. He now has a total of 3 years and $165 left on his deal. He is 35 years old, coming off a great season. His highest scoring season of his career. And he goes to a 46-win Raptors team. They went to game 7 against the Cavs, who ended up in the Eastern Conference Finals.
0: Listen, Scotty Barnes will be there every night. Can you get 48 games out of Kawhi?
1: Seriously, people thinking this is a sleeper in the East. Because the last time Kawhi was there, it went really well. They've got a lot of wingy type players like Boston.
0: They do.
1: You think? I mean, can they make a run at my Knicks? Are they taking down Knicks? Not going to repeat?
0: No, people. We got to own the Knicks. Like, I just had this conversation the other day about the Knicks. The Knicks may be the highest functioning team in the league. All these old veteran guys, Villanova guys, like when the Miami Heat were in 4 straight finals, everybody paid attention to LeBron, Ray Allen and Battier and Haslam and Bosch. It was like the smartest team in the league in 30 years. This Knicks team, you're talking Villanova guys, multiple college season guys, like the Knicks aren't going away. I got news for you. Now Detroit's interesting. But the Knicks,
1: Detroit?
0: All the pieces fit. No, Detroit's going to be interesting.
1: Wait, the Sixers are good. Celtics. I mean, can the Raptors be top 4 in the East with Kawhi?
0: No.
1: I mean, they were 5 last year, and now they're adding an NBA champ, a perennial All-NBA guy.
0: What are you, Steve Ballmer? Scoff.
1: I love the scoffing at Kawhi. By the way, is he getting booed in every arena? You know, he's still playing dumb with this whole thing. He's like, well, I don't know. You know, Uncle Dennis did some shady stuff. I didn't do anything.
0: J-Mac for the news.
3: Well, that's the news.
4: And thanks for stopping by.
3: The Herd Lie News.
0: I know J-Mac loves Jalen Hurts. Do you know this season through 2 games, the Eagles are averaging fewer yards per play than the Packers?
1: Wait, who did they play in the opener? Washington, not great. Titans, not great. Mm-hmm.

0: Okay.
1: Mm-hmm. Interesting.
0: By the way, Jalen Hurts guy, their offensive success rate and analytic.
1: Yeah.
0: Worse than the Titans, Chargers, and Jets.
1: Well, you know, when you lose an interior offensive lineman, it's not ideal. I mean, Landon Dickerson goes down and there's no room to run.
0: Oh,
1: Tank
0: God.
1: Bigsby made the most of it filling in for Saquon last week. No Dallas Goedert. You're adjusting to life without A.J. Brown. This is all explainable. Meanwhile, you're just dying of laughter.
0: Worse than the Titans is not explainable in any
1: Well, the
0: form.
1: Titans had to face the Jets defense and they were not ready for that. You're playing both sides of it now. You're like, well, the Vic Fangio defense is going to shut down the Bears, but also the Eagles offense is trash. You are a coward. You are anti-Eagles, you know?
0: I'm not anti-Eagles.
1: Oh boy. WIP. Is that what the station's called? Those meatballs in Philly. They're going to be coming after you.
0: Those are professional broadcasters.
1: Yeah, they're going to be coming after you.
0: Well, they're coming after you.
1: No, I'm defending Jalen Hurts. He's an MVP. Super Bowl MVP.
0: I have great respect for the talk radio industry, the measured, nuanced talk radio industry in Philadelphia. 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
0: 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I mean, Brian Daboll rushed to a blue tent one time when he got hurt, and John Harbaugh's face melted watching him on the ground. 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
27: 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And he is joining me live, Mike Rapoli, because the UFL has four new teams, and they're in states that I know well, at least two of them. One's in Rhode Island, which we were just talking about. The other is in Utah. So when you pick new teams for this league, is it like facility available? Like Rhode Island's going to be in Pawtucket. They must have a stadium you liked.
28: Yeah, I mean, it's basically where me and you vacation and we spend our time. That's how I pick them. But, you know, it's the right city with the right venue and the right fan base. And, we'll talk about Rhode Island. I mean, there's a new stadium in Pawtucket, which is called Centerville Bank, and it's a USL stadium, and it fits like 10,500, Colin. You know, I've been in this, you know, 16 months, I spoke to Eric Shanks at Fox, and Fox is obviously a big investor with ESPN and Redbird Capital. And, you know, I mean, listen, football is king. I mean, you got pro football, you got college football. I saw the Cowboy rating game, they had 27 million viewers watched the Cowboys, and, Ole Miss and LSU was 11 million. You know, football is just king. And spring football, I thought it had a shot, and you know, you just couldn't put it in these big venues. So going to these soccer venues, USL, MLS Stadium, like Colorado Springs, Utah, Rhode Island, Oklahoma, and then markets like, you know, like they have the population, but they might have like Orlando. We have the Orlando Storm here. They have the Magic in the Orlando City. It's not like Houston or New York where they have like eight teams or four teams. And, you know, we're a big deal in those cities, and the viewership's been great and the football's exciting.
27: Yeah, no, I've been a believer, as my audience well knows, in two things: soccer growth in America and spring football. And I've been saying this forever. It's interesting. You have 20 former UFL players in the NFL. So how does the NFL view UFL? I always said this. I think the NFL should have a new rule, Mike, where your third quarterback, the NFL pays for a UFL guy. So he's like he's a pro, but he's UFL. What is the relationship with the NFL? Are they allies, do you feel?
28: Yeah, Colin, it's a great question. I mean, in fact, we have 20 players that played in our league last year on NFL practice squads or teams, but we have 35 more that have played there within the last 3 years. We got a full team. We got like 55 players in the NFL that have played in the league in the last 3 years. And unfortunately, as players get injured, you know, they get called up. We had 118 go to camp, which is just amazing. Wow. So the relationship, we have a great football ops team. Russ Brandon ran the Bills for a bunch of years. Doug Wiley, David Dykeman. I mean, so it's a good team. We have a great relationship with speaking to some of the scouts, some of the teams directly. There are some teams like the Lions that really love UFL. They come in prepared. They come in good shape. You know, we don't really have a structured working relationship. I don't have Roger Goodell on my speed dial yet. But I think that we are an asset. And, you know, I mean, it's, you know, as Tom Brady would say, I mean, the difference between making the NFL and being in the UFL is like 0.001, right? I mean, it's so close. I mean, Tom was the 199th pick in sixth round. And if you're not picked by the right team and the right coach, you never know. Like maybe you need a couple of years of development. So, I think that we're allies without a formal working relationship.
27: Okay, yeah. No, I was just watching something from the 70s on a Pittsburgh Steeler tight end. And, you know, he was like the 11th guy when he came into camp. And 8 years later, he's playing for the Steelers. So outside of the occasional unbelievable, you know, Joey Bosa star, it's inches, not feet. So I mean, half the NFL is undrafted, which shows you the depth of talent. So when you pick, yeah. I always think innovation, because I've seen the NFL a couple of times. Borrow things from the UFL, if you know what I mean. Do you, like, yeah. Every offseason, are you like, okay, let's do something the NFL, because I think it's an advantage when they take stuff from you, because it makes me reference the UFL. Do you think about that?
28: Yeah, I love that. I mean, listen, I've always been an innovator, and I've always wanted to do things differently. So there's two things. Michael Poli will come up with what he wants to do and he thinks is good for fun, entertainment, exciting, energetic football, high quality. And then our team will meet with the NFL. And if there's something that they like the, you know, like the kickoff rule, right? That was tried in the UFL before there. So they'll ask us, to do something and we have no problem trying something different. But like last year we put in, you know, I'm watching these players kick 60 yard field goals, like they're extra points. We made it a 4-point play. Like, why not? Why not? I mean, there was no 3-point shot in the NBA before somebody put it out there, right? So, you know, you're taking a chance when you're kicking a 65 yarder. Like, maybe you should be rewarded. You're giving up field position. And, you know, the best kicker in the NFL, in my opinion, is Brandon Aubrey. And guess where he came from? He came from the UFL, you know, and in Birmingham Stallions. And now he's, you know, this week he kicked a 60 yarder that was hit the middle of the net. I mean, it would have been good from 75. So, who knows? Like, you know, those are some of the rules we're attempting to use. And, you know, listen, maybe there will be a 4-point field goal one day in the NFL.
27: In the NFL, they make money from suites and tickets and TV networks. What is it? Just from a business standpoint, what is the driver of, is it a TV deal? How does the UFL make money? I'm just interested personally.
28: Yeah, no, it's a great question. One, we don't make money. We invest, but how do we make revenue is, TV, ticket sales, sponsorships, no different. You know, no different, but you got to remember our payroll, most of our players, you know, make about $70,000, $80,000 a year, $100,000 a year. They have benefits for the entire year. So we have a hub in Arlington. They ship in for the games the night before, you know, and work there. So we're doing it a little differently right now. And the league owns all the franchises. So it's we're growing, it's working. You know, anytime I see in any business, you know, Colin, I love the business questions. Like, I'm an entrepreneur, right? I didn't make money with Vitamin Water the first 5 years. I didn't make money with Body Armor the first 5 years. Tom and I aren't making money at Noble right now, but we're building something for the future. I think where the spring football has gone bad is people want to cut off the investment after 3 or 4 years.
27: That's right.
28: And I think with me now being the entrepreneur I am and partners like Fox and ESPN, like, we know this is going to work. We've had games at over 1 million viewers. Our United Bowl was our championship, was sold out 18-5. The ratings of football through the roof. It's just going to take some time, man. And you know, I'm aggressive, but I'm patiently aggressive. And I think we're here for the long term. I made a dumb comment and people use it, play it back on me. You know, I'll go bankrupt before this league fails. So, if I go bankrupt, then if the league fails, it means I went bankrupt. So we'll see what happens. So,
27: well, it'll make me look smart if it succeeds. And I think it will, because I've been a believer in this. I think COVID hurt the last time they ran. We had a pandemic. Sometimes, you know, this stuff is hard. By the way, Rhode Island, Colorado, going to play 2027. Utah, another state I'm very familiar with a great economy, by the way, a great local economy in Utah, and Oklahoma joined the league in 2028. Mike Rapoli, it's great meeting you. You got great energy and good luck to you.
28: Appreciate it. Thanks a lot, Colin. Thanks for everything.
27: You bet. So, yeah, no, this is, I remember years ago, I'll tell you a story. I went, when I worked at the other place, I went upstairs and I said, you guys got to buy the UFC. And they're like, no, it's kind of rough. And I'm like, no, you don't like it because it's from Vegas and LA and you all live in New England. I'm like, you have got to buy the UFC. You could have had it then for $40 million. It's now worth billions. I mean, it's sold twice, I think. Like, and I've always been a believer. In America, will eventually wrap their arms around soccer. Well, you saw the World Cup ratings. I mean, they were like NFL ratings. My third thing I absolutely believe is true, and I've said it for years, is spring football is going to work. Once there's legalized, you know, once you have the poly markets, legalized gambling, it's going to work. The reality is people quit on it. It's hard. I remember the story with Jeff Bezos. Amazon literally changed retail in America. It didn't make money after 21 years. It was building scale. Amazon didn't show a profit for 21 years. Like, so when a pandemic hit last time, I thought the league had momentum because you can take chances. You're innovative. And I keep saying this every time you watch UFL, you can see NFL guys, especially at corner, wide receiver, running back. Now, offensive line play, I don't watch and I don't know much about it. And I think if you're good enough to be an offensive lineman in the NFL, they'll find you because O-line play has never been worse. But there you go. Anyway, thanks, Baltimore. We debuted today in Baltimore on Fox Sports Radio. Baltimore, I do like the Ravens, especially in games against Dallas in Brazil. That's when I really like the Baltimore Ravens. Joel Klatt, Denny Parkins, Mike Rapoli. 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
34: And here's what you need to know.
35: New York Giants quarterback Jackson Dart is expected to undergo season-ending surgery on his injured knee. Multiple reports say Dart suffered damage to his MCL, PCL, and meniscus when he was injured in the first quarter of Monday's loss to the Rams. The reports say Dart's ACL was intact but will need at least 6 months to recover. Bears head coach Ben Johnson said today he doesn't know who will be the starting quarterback on Monday against the Eagles. Case Keenum took first-team reps in practice. Caleb Williams dealing with a hamstring strain, while Tyson Bagent is in concussion protocol. Ravens wide receiver Zay Flowers missed week two because of a hamstring injury and was not practicing today, while the Bengals are placing wide receiver Andre Yoshivas on injured reserve with a torn ligament in his thumb. Broncos tailback J.K. Dobbins expected to practice this week, according to ESPN, despite leaving their week two game with a hamstring injury. Fellow running back Jonah Coleman dealing with a sprained ankle could affect his practice time. Orioles lead the Jays 2-0 playing in the fifth in Baltimore. I'm Dan Beyer.
36: Portions of the show are recorded. You want winners? He went 0 for 14 picking bowl games.
37: God bless football.
36: You want hot takes? He said Patrick Mahomes would be a disaster.
37: Really?
36: You want baseball news? He doesn't even know who Kyle Tucker is.
37: Oh, okay.
36: In his personal record book, Kevin Durant hasn't won a ring yet.
37: I'm just telling you that's what he's doing.
36: You're listening to the man who made falling upwards an art form.
37: It's crazy.
36: This is Stu Gotts and Company, live.
37: Welcome in to Stu Gotts and Company Live. Charles McDonald is going to join us in about 15 to 20 minutes. Reese Dave is going to join us in hour number two. Taylor, let's welcome in a new affiliate here to the radio show. Fox Sports 1370 AM in Baltimore, Maryland. Welcome, Maryland. Welcome, Baltimore. I enjoy taking my girls' lacrosse team that I coached into your state and beating all of your teams. How about that? How is that for an introduction, Taylor?
3: Underrated city, Baltimore.
37: Is it really?
3: Love their crab cakes.
37: Put it on the poll. Is Baltimore an underrated city? I don't think Baltimore is an underrated city. I think it's just a benign city. No one really thinks about it. I love Baltimore. I say
3: welcome,
37: this.
3: Welcome, Baltimore.
37: I say this loving Baltimore, loving Fox Sports 1370 AM in Baltimore. Welcome to the program. I'm sorry I've insulted you three times on your way into the show. Taylor, let's start here with Jackson Dart before we get to Charles McDonald. I cannot believe that you're still interested in talking about Jackson Dart. He is now out for the year, but I do think there is an interesting question for both the Giants and the Commanders to kind of ponder. And that's, what do you do with Jackson Dart and Jaden Daniels, both guys who have been injured, both guys who have showed a ton of promise, especially Jaden Daniels in his rookie year, taking that team to an NFC championship game. But what do you do because they're injury prone, because there are so many great quarterbacks coming out in this year's NFL draft? What are those two teams going to do in terms of, do you keep Jackson Dart? Do you ride it out with Jackson Dart? Do you draft a young quarterback? What do you do if you're the Commanders? I do find that part of this pretty fascinating.
3: Yeah, there's more optimism in Washington with the fact that you would expect Jaden Daniels to come back at some point this season, where on the other end of that, Jackson Dart is done for this season. And I think Jaden Daniels has proven more in his time in the NFL than somebody like Jackson Dart, where this felt like such a big year for Jackson Dart when Harbaugh gets to New York to prove whether or not he's the franchise quarterback. And that's why when it comes to Jackson Dart, I think the conversation is much bigger than whether the Giants can survive this season or not with Jameis Winston.
37: Sure.
3: Because now with Dart, you're having to ask yourself whether or not he's your franchise quarterback going forward, whether or not you could count on him to be healthy moving forward.
37: Well, have you seen enough from Jackson Dart where if you're John Harbaugh, you are convinced that's my quarterback, that's my guy? Because keep in mind, so when John took that job, yes, of course, the Giants, an organization, a pillar organization, although they haven't been good in a decade, one of the main reasons that he took that job was because he thought he had a young quarterback and would have that quarterback for the next 10 or 15 years. Jackson Dart is probably reason number one as to why John Harbaugh took that job.
3: Yeah, the problem that I'm running into with Jackson Dart is availability has to matter, whether you're deciding whether or not you could build the next 5 years of your franchise around somebody. And it doesn't really mean that Dart can't be the guy. It just means that the Giants can't assume the question has already been answered. And with somebody like Dart and with the landscape of the NFL, maximizing what you do with your quarterback in their rookie window is so crucial before you even get to that second contract. And now you're losing another year there to where the injury is so damaging beyond this season, because you're potentially entering next season where you need to answer three questions. Is Dart healthy for next season?
37: Right.
3: Is Dart good enough for next season?
37: Well, that's the
3: and
37: big
3: can
37: one.
3: Dart stay healthy for next season?
37: Yes. Can he ever stay healthy for a full season? You can ask those same questions about Jaden Daniels, although he did stay healthy for his rookie season, and we saw how that went. And you're right. I've seen enough from Jaden Daniels where I am willing to put up with some of the injury stuff and ride him out as my young. I've seen enough. With Jackson Dart, I am not certain that anyone has seen enough to convince themselves that, you know what, we don't need a backup plan here at quarterback. We don't need a young backup plan here at quarterback.
3: And where it could get really interesting is if I tell you next season the Giants are picking in the top five.
37: Yes.
3: And you start to enter that Mensah from Miami conversation.
37: Right.
3: Dante Moore, Trinidad Chambliss is rising up draft boards. Arch Manning. Are you getting into the conversations now of the Giants would entertain one of those names at quarterback? Or are you strengthening around Dart with somebody like Jeremiah Smith from Ohio State, where if you really thought Jackson Dart was your franchise quarterback,
37: right,
3: you're racing to hand that card in to get him that number one receiver, and then all of a sudden Malik Nabers is probably the best wide receiver too in the NFL.
37: There is just no way. I don't care. I mean, there is no way you have watched Jackson Dart and you're able to convince yourself that Jackson Dart is going to be able to stay healthy and is going to be a long-term. And I hate saying this because I love Jackson Dart and I love his style of play. and I love his leadership, and I think he could be a great quarterback. But the injuries are something, and before the knee, it was the head, and now it's a knee combined with all the head injuries, and you just can't convince yourself, I don't think you can, if you're John Harbaugh, to not take a quarterback, a rookie quarterback, in what is being called the greatest draft for quarterbacks in the history of the NFL. You have to take one. You just do. You cannot be sold on Jackson Dart long term. You can't.
3: Especially because Jackson Dart's whole thing is having that escapability in the pocket, where he didn't necessarily show that when he was at Ole Miss with Lane Kiffin, but ever since he's gotten to New York, he's made it pretty clear, like, running is a big part of his game.
37: Yes.
3: And now if you're having to restructure his knee, how does he look coming back to that if that's an element of his game that's kind of been taken away, and now you're relying on him to be more of a pocket passer? That's not really Jackson Dart's whole thing.
37: You're taking away some of the stuff that makes him special is being taken away, A, because of the knee, B, because you really don't want him running. You know, like, you just don't. And so I'm even more confused now than I was when we started this conversation. John Harbaugh has to take a quarterback. He does.
3: I am not envious of anybody in that Giants building right now, because Jackson Dart has been hurt for, you know, it's been known that he's going to have season ending surgery for like less than 6 hours at this point.
37: Yes.
3: And I have run through every possible alternative in my head, every possible scenario for the Giants moving forward.
37: Yes.
3: And there really isn't a great answer.
37: Well, Jameis, I'm not certain he's the answer. He certainly wasn't the answer against the Rams. By the way, do you think Jackson Dart was aware of the criticism that Caleb Williams was getting for leaving his game and really sold the fact that he might come back into the game? Because my brother, who loves this stuff, he's texting me. We had Jackson on our fantasy team, so we lost him. But he's texting me, you gotta love Jax. And I'm like, who's Jax? And he's like, Jackson Dart. You gotta love him.
3: Basis, wow.
37: He spelled it J-A-X. I said, why do we have to love him? He goes, the dude tore his ACL and wanted to play football still. You got to love a guy like that. And I'm responding to my brother, I think he did that just to make Caleb Williams look bad.
3: So if you're, let's say you're the Bears and you're the Giants right now.
37: Right.
3: Would you rather have a quarterback that's injured or a quarterback that everybody is saying might be soft? Because yes, you're normally going to take the generational quarterback talent in Caleb Williams.
37: Right.
3: But I do think there is something there to Jackson Dart where there's no way he was able to avoid the narrative of everybody questioning,
37: yes,
3: Caleb Williams' toughness, the people from the couches with their potato chips and their Coca-Cola,
37: yep,
3: questioning whether or not an NFL quarterback was justified, whether or not he probably felt like his hamstring was falling off the bone.
37: Of course, yes.
3: And then all the tough guys on the internet are saying, oh, this guy, start acting a little tougher, Caleb Williams.
37: Put it on the poll. Would you rather have a healthy Caleb Williams or an injured Jackson Dart? What a ridiculous question to ask. So what do you think they're going to do? If you're the Giants, you have to go with a first. You have to take a quarterback first round. It probably wasn't the plan when you started the season. The plan was not for your quarterback to go down with a season-ending injury where he needs surgery, and a guy who's already been injured in years past. So I think if you're John Harbaugh, I think we've talked ourselves into it. If we're John Harbaugh and Joe Shane, you have to take a quarterback here in the first round. You do.
3: Yeah, but then I start thinking about Jeremiah Smith in New York, where if Jackson Dart's knee, where the ACL is still intact but everything else is torn, if they could fix that and Jackson Dart could come back and be 90 to 95% of the quarterback that everybody kind of expects him to be.
37: Yes.
3: He does trend towards being that franchise quarterback level of performance, where if now you're telling me you'd have that version of Jackson Dart and you're pairing him with somebody like Jeremiah Smith.
37: Right.
3: All of a sudden I could talk myself into that scenario too.
37: Who would be most upset if the Giants did indeed draft a quarterback next season? Would it be Cam Scataboo?
3: Yeah. Those two have hitched each other away into each other.
37: Like if they handed Cam Scataboo the card to go up to Goodell to read it at the draft, he refuses to say the quarterback's name.
3: The part that I'm so confused, like they were talking to Cam Scataboo after the game and he was like, yeah, Jackson Dart would have played back in that game. You're hearing Joe Shane saying, like, we think we have avoided a major catastrophe in the,
37: yes,
3: injury.
37: Right.
3: what happened in the communication of this injury that everybody was so confident, the Twitter doctors are so confident that there's no structural damage to Jackson Dart. The initial reports felt like everything was intact to say maybe 4 to 6 week injury. And now, worst case scenario, he's out for the season.
37: Is there a chance that Joe Shane, the Giants, they were watching it the way we were watching it, and he's walking around and it doesn't appear to be that bad of a limp, and he's shaking hands and he's on the sidelines and he's being a leader, and they're like, yeah, he's fine.
3: It's crazy what adrenaline could do.
37: They're like, oh, he looks fine to us.
3: He had so much adrenaline. He was like, I think I could go back in this game. It sounded like they had to drag the uniform off his body.
37: That's what I'm saying. He knew he couldn't go back. This is how you play it if you're Jackson Dart. He knew very well he was not going back into that game. But he also was very well aware of what Caleb Williams did the day before. And so what did Jackson Dart do? He gave the appearance. He said the things he needed to say. And all the reports came out that Jackson Dart still wanted to play even while being that injured. It's a great move because that's why my brother texts me, you gotta love Jax. My brother has never texted me anything about any Giant quarterback or anything Giants related in the 53 years. I forgot how old I was. In the 53 years that I've been alive, he has never texted me anything about a Giant, the New York Giants, any Giant, Andre the Giant. He has never texted me anything about it. But what do I get last night? Gotta love Jax. It's a great move. I mean, so anyway, we'll discuss this and more coming up here with Charles McDonald. Again, Reese Davis going to join us in hour number two. Before we get to Charles, though, Taylor has a word from Whatnot.
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10: In East, and a little slow on 78 at Morgan Hill Road. That would be eastbound stop-and-go traffic in Allentown, 22 between Mock Chunk Road and Fullerton Avenue. Also westbound on 22 between 512 and Fullerton Avenue. Things out on the west end a little slow at 222 in Lower Mac near the shopping center. 378 stop-and-go at the Hill-to-Hill Bridge in Bethlehem. 33, no report of problems heading into the Poconos. Into Poconos, Route 80 and Route 611, moving along fine. And that's traffic.
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37: Charles McDonald, the host of The Athletic Live, our friend, going to join us here in just a second, talk some NFL. But first, let's go out to Sherman Oaks. Dan Beyer has a sports update.
35: Yes, Stu, as you guys talked off the top, Jackson Dart is expected to undergo season-ending surgery on his injured knee. Multiple reports have the specifics on the injury. ACL is intact, But the reports say that Dart suffered damage to his MCL, PCL, and the meniscus in his knee and will need at least 6 months to recover once he undergoes surgery. Bears head coach Ben Johnson said today he doesn't know who will be the starting quarterback on Monday night against the Philadelphia Eagles.
1: We're fortunate here. We've got three guys that can play ball in this league, that have won games in this league. Ryan's constructed the room in a way that we feel really good about whoever ends up playing for us, and that showed in the preseason. It shows up in practice every single day.
35: Two of those three guys are injured. Caleb Williams has a hamstring strain. Tyson Bagent is in concussion protocol, and Case Keenum took first-team reps in practice today. No practice for Ravens wide receiver Zay Flowers, still dealing with that hamstring injury that forced him out of week two. Bengals are placing wide receiver Andre Yoshivas on injured reserve with a torn ligament in his thumb. And the Broncos' backfield is a bit banged up. J.K. Dobbins expected to practice this week, according to ESPN, despite leaving their week two win against Jacksonville with a hamstring injury. Fellow running back Jonah Coleman dealing with a sprained ankle. His practice time could be affected. Finally, Blue Jays and Orioles have slim hopes of slotting in for the AL wild card. They're battling today in Baltimore. Orioles with a 4-0 lead in the sixth inning. Stu, back to you.
37: Charles McDonald is the host of The Athletic Live. We'll get to Jackson Dart and everything going on in the NFL. But I have to ask you, Charles, where are you doing this from? I mean, what is going on right now?
4: So I live in Los Angeles now. I would say I live here, but I haven't quite moved here just yet. You know, I was in a hotel last week. I'm in an Airbnb this week, but I'm not in an alleyway. I'm actually in the backyard of this Airbnb, but I get to stay in this bungalow right here. I don't get to go inside the house.
37: Right.
4: So I've been, just walking around, taking my little smoke breaks, look at the Hollywood sign from the top of the mountain here, and trying not to go insane. It's like luckily The Athletic, they were very, very kind to me and they put me up in places that I'm not paying for myself.
37: Right.
4: But there's still a little piece of you that dies every day you live out of a suitcase. So I'm hoping to get into, no, not hoping. I'm going to be in an apartment next week and then I'm going to have my dad send me all my stuff like good fathers do, you know?
37: Taylor, put it on the poll. Does a piece of you die every day you live out of a suitcase?
4: Yeah. What is today's date? September 23rd?
3: 23rd, yeah.
37: Yeah, the 23rd.
4: Okay,
37: yes.
4: So I've been living out of a suitcase since, let's call it like August 22nd.
37: Right.
4: Yeah.
37: Okay.
4: Yeah.
37: Yeah. So
4: I'm basically dead.
37: I feel like you and I are similar in this regard. I love the bungalow in the back. I don't want to be in the main house. I like a little pool house, a bungalow, some sort of shed in the back, smoke breaks, do whatever the hell I want. No one's watching. What do you think?
4: No, it's perfect. Like, they have a little outdoor space, like, behind the bungalow, which is where I've been doing my little smoke breaks or when I get insomnia. It's really not that bad. I will say this. If the weather was worse, I would be, like, miserable. I would have told Taylor to f*** off today, for sure. But it's beautiful outside. It's beautiful every day. Yes. It gives me a reason to keep living, you know?
37: Jackson Dart, how surprised were you, just based on what you saw, and based on him kind of walking around the sideline and shaking hands and letting everyone know, hey, looks like I'm going to be okay. How surprised were you to hear that news about Dart? Looks like he'll be out for the season.
4: Not really surprised based on how, like, the way his knee bent during that game. It was funny that we do our live watch along for The Athletic, live show, and Max Brown, who played quarterback at USC, he's, on the show with me, and he was like, oh, you know, Dart said he could have gone back in that game. I was like, man, if any player that doesn't matter, it's Jackson Dart. Like, he would probably go out there if his leg was, like, actually hanging off the bones. Yes. And I was like, man, like, that was a pretty bad hit. And also, even when you get, like, the first, like, diagnosis of an MCL sprain, like, you can still be out for the season just for, like, an MCL issue. And then, unfortunately, we see the actual problem is, like, a meniscus tear, which is a big problem for the Giants because, Jameis Winston certainly looked like a guy who was on TV all summer, you know? Like, after the game was over, one of my buddies texted me, he's like, I thought Jameis was retired. Like, wasn't he doing World Cup coverage? I was like, yeah. Yes. Yeah, he was. And now he's going to be quarterbacking the New York Giants for the rest of the season. And if he looked like, if Monday's game was any indication, this is about to be a really long season for Giants fans. I don't know. It's tough. But yeah, like, I mean, obviously whenever someone like Jackson Dart gets hurt, you never want to see that, but he's like one of those guys where it's like, just because he said he was feeling good does not mean that he was actually good, you know?
37: Yeah, but it was great because he made Caleb Williams look so bad. I mean.
4: Okay. I can't defend Caleb on that one because that was a lot, but I will defend the Bears. If I was the Bears, the last time they had a true legitimate franchise quarterback was World War II.
0: Yes.
4: Okay. Like if anyone looks at Caleb Williams the wrong way, put him on the cart.
0: Yes.
4: Like if someone breathes on him the wrong way, put him on the cart. And yeah, the grade one hamstring with the fist pound leaving on the cart, that was a bit much though.
0: I have to apologize to Mikey A. He was going to swoop in with that joke and I held him off and I came in with, I'm sorry, dude. He's mad at me. Charles, he's mad at me.
4: Why?
0: Because he was going to make the same joke that I made, you know?
5: He big-timed me. He gave me a no. I've got the next follow-up. I'm like, I'll hold my joke, and then he just took it. Now I'm like, all right, I got that next.
0: I had no way to know.
4: I'm surprised Taylor didn't write that one. Taylor's been showing us some funny stuff in a little college football group chat of how he's getting you to say just some very silly things.
0: Yes.
3: Always bashing Dan Orlovsky.
0: But we love Dan Orlovsky.
3: We love Dan Orlovsky. Yeah. Charles.
4: Sure.
3: If you're the Giants, a lot of people are doing the thing today saying, like, who could the Giants bring in? Do you just have to hope that Jameis Winston just got, like, pop quizzed if this was, like, a school, and now if you give him some time to prepare for the test, he might do well?
4: Do well? Like, on what wavelength are we talking about?
3: Passing?
4: Like, I do think he'll play better than he did on Monday.
0: Well, you can't play worse.
4: Right. It'll be hard to be worse. Like that was absolutely a guy who was like, damn, like I haven't even been covering football this offseason, like the other football. And now I'm playing in a game against Aaron Donald and the Rams. Like, no, sir. That didn't look good, but I think he'll get better because like he's one of those guys where if he closes his eyes and flings the ball just accurately enough, then he can actually like make some plays down the field and stuff like that. But the problem is that like, he was just so inaccurate on Sunday. And now I got Giants fans texting me like, oh, are we going to draft a quarterback next year? I'm like, whoa, like, it's been a few hours. Like,
0: yes. Yeah.
4: Hold on. But they're going to lose a lot of games this year. That defense sucks. And, sorry. So does Jameis right now.
0: We'll get to overrated, underrated, or properly rated in just a second. No one's ever played that game on radio before or podcast, but we're gonna play it with you in just a second. You're a Falcons fan, and I'm wondering, does anyone want to play quarterback for that team? I mean, anyone?
4: No. Right. Well, I guess Cooper Rush does.
0: Yes,
4: because it's an opportunity.
0: Right, but poorly. But, right,
4: poorly. Dude, that game pissed me the. This weekend, I can't even lie. Like I was past like getting mad at some of this stuff, and I knew the season was gonna be long and bad, but not like that. You know, like 3 points against the Panthers. They just gave up 59 last week, and you can't get in the end zone one time. They've run zero red zone plays the entire season. Like they're so damn bad. And then you know that people ask me, oh, Mike Penix gonna come back. Who gives a crap about Mike Penix, man? Like what is that supposed to change? If you're a Drake London fantasy owner, cool, like maybe that's good for you, but for me, no, it's all bad. I knew they were gonna lose a lot of games. I knew they were gonna suck, but I didn't expect it to be this bad. And last night on the show, we had Sean Payton's daughter sitting next to me during that Giants game, and she was trolling me about the Falcons. I had the thought of Satan sitting next to me. She's a lovely person. She's great. But you know, her dad like ruined my teenage years many Sundays, ruined by that man. And I couldn't even have my comeuppance because Cooper Rush is my damn quarterback right now.
3: Charles, how'd you feel about the Falcons fan that brought a sign to the game that said, we want Strand?
0: Yeah, get a life. I mean, come on.
4: That's how I feel. Get a life, dude. Like, come on. Talk about some. Okay, if any Falcons fan knew what University of Minnesota Moorhead was before August, hat tip to you. But I don't give a crap about this guy. Oh, he's 6'5", 240 and he's got an arm. Well, if he was any good, he wouldn't be playing there. Someone would give an NIL back to go play at like, you know, some big time school or something like that. And then when he threw a pick on his first pass, I was like, oh man, like that was pretty bad. And then it got worse because I don't know if you saw the fumble that he had on the last play of the game where he was like about to throw a screen pass untouched and the ball just slipped out of his hands.
0: Yes.
4: And for a fumble to end the game. So, I mean, I don't give a crap about Cooper Rush, Jack Strand, Tua, Michael Penix, like, I started off with Matt Ryan throwing a 62-yard pass on the first throw of his career. Before that, I had Mike Vick. So I need a little bit more before you get my loyalty. Hopefully we're going to get somebody in the draft next year that just doesn't suck or has two knees and a working back.
0: But Charles, what is so funny and frustrating, I guess, if you're a Falcons fan is, do you know how many quarterbacks would leave their current team to go play with those guys in Atlanta?
4: I know that's what pisses me off. Like I'm watching Drake London get open and then the ball's soaring over his head. Like Kyle Pitts, he caught his first pass, of the season on Sunday and he was wide open. He's 6'6", he's almost 6'7", and he had the skyscraper up to go get the ball.
0: All right, Charles, let's get to overrated, underrated, or properly rated. I am told that we have music for this, which I'm super, no imaging, just music, baby steps, we'll get there. But let's have Taylor take it away here. Taylor, get us started.
3: So, Charles, I'm going to give you takes from after week two, and you have to say whether they're overrated, underrated, or properly rated as a take.
4: No one's ever done this before.
3: Never in the history of radio.
0: We're trailblazers, man.
3: The first one is the Texans, despite being 0-2, are fine. Overrated, yeah. Underrated, or properly rated?
4: Wait, hold

0: it's just kind of been sputtering out in the red zone.
1: Okay, overrated, underrated, properly rated. The Miami Dolphins will go winless this season.
2: Hmm.
3: Ooh,
2: they're going for it. They are, man.
0: They are going for it. Do they play? Do they play the Falcons this year? I think they might play this year.
4: They don't.
1: To a revenge game.
0: No. Okay. Yeah. So, man, that might be. I think they'll go properly rated just because. They look awful, dude. Like, I saw something that Malik Willis only has, like, 8 runs on the season so far, which is like, man, you might be trying to lose if that's the case, because everything else just looks so bad.
2: Deshaun Watson is going to be the starting quarterback for the Browns for the remainder of the season. Overrated, underrated, properly rated?
0: Properly rated. I've been saying this since January before that. I think Jimmy Haslam is a very crude man. And I know he looked at that quarterback room and said, he saw at the time, Deshaun Watson, Shedeur Sanders, Dylan Gabriel, said, all of you guys stink, but I've only paid one of you guys, you know, $250 million. So that guy's going to play. And now that Deshaun has had his first good game as a Brown, maybe there's one from like the Ravens, like his first year there, but you got one of the best games by a Browns quarterback in a long time. He's going to start the rest of the season. And I got to warn people, in the best case scenario for Jimmy Haslam here is that Deshaun Watson is good enough for a contract extension so that he can offload some of this dead cap
2: right, and
0: some of these void years after. Because right now they're still on the hook for like $40 or $50 million on Deshaun for multiple years after his contract expires. The best way to clean it up is with a contract extension, which means Deshaun needs to play well enough for that to happen. It's really grim.
1: In a draft that saw Cam Ward go number one and Jackson Dart go in the first round, Tyler Shuck is the best quarterback in that draft class. Overrated, underrated, properly rated.
0: Overrated. I'm just never
2: a Falcons fan, right?
0: Yeah. Yes. Come on.
1: I wanted to make him say it.
0: Look, he's obviously playing the best out of those guys right now, but overrated until he's not on that wretched team. That's it. That's simple.
5: Charles, what about this take? The Vegas Raiders have 2 quarterbacks better than Justin Herbert.
2: I love that.
5: Overrated, underrated, or properly rated?
2: Properly.
0: Properly rated. That's I kind of don't get the Justin Herbert hate. Like, who is this directed at in general? Because, like, does anyone think he's as good as Patrick Mahomes or anything? No?
2: No.
0: Like, he's like on the Dak Prescott tier of quarterbacks. Dak played like crap against the Giants. They played well this past week. So I kind of don't get all the Herbert, I guess, angst, because like he's liable to have bad games because he's not one of like the top elite guys in the games. So, like, if he sucks for 2 games in a row, I think that's just bad timing, but they'll figure it out and they'll get to the playoffs and they'll get waxed in the first round like always.
5: Stu, if I could peel back the curtain a bit,
2: please.
5: Me and Charles are in a college football group chat together.
2: Yes.
5: And I kind of just throw takes out there as bait.
2: Yeah.
5: And when Charles latches onto one that angrily, I'm like, oh man, we got something.
0: No, you're good at it too. You're good at it too. Like, I'll be minding my business, like having a good day, and then I'll just see Taylor, oh, let's rank all UNC quarterbacks and like why Sam Howell's underrated. Like, dude, I'm gonna jump to my phone and kill you.
2: I'm trying to take a stroll. I'm trying to enjoy a smoke. Leave me alone.
0: Yeah, I don't want to talk about Sam Howell. I don't want to talk about Mr. Trubisky or Marquise Williams. Like, no.
1: That's Taylor's version of fishing.
2: Yeah.
1: Let me just throw this out there, see if I can catch anything.
2: Some chum in the water, yes.
0: Yeah, and then he got me the other day. Like, it was like CJ Stroud's having a good game and CJ had one bad play. You see, Taylor Bibble is CJ Stroud sucks. Like, dude, no, that's rage bait. And it works. But it is rage bait.
2: All right, a couple more. We'll get you out of here. Caleb Williams, we made fun of him earlier, but I have said he's going to be the greatest quarterback in NFL history. Overrated, underrated, or properly rated?
0: Oh, man.
2: He's good. You're thinking about it, man.
0: No, I know. I'm thinking about it. I'm like, I don't want to outright say no, because
2: right.
0: He could be.
2: Yes.
0: You know, like that game against the Panthers was incredible.
2: Yes.
0: And you got to see the stark difference between a quarterback like Caleb Williams and a quarterback like Cooper Rush the following week, but I digress. I think Caleb, you know, if people can just let go of maybe some of their feelings towards him, they can get close to these two guys and say, yeah, he could be one.

0: best quarterbacks ever. Like, when this is said and done, I don't know if he'll get, you know, the 7 Super Bowl rings, but I do think if he can be the first Bears quarterback to throw for 4,000 yards, mm-hmm. why not?
1: Yeah.
0: Why not? That definitely makes him like top 5 at least.
1: Yeah. Yes, you're right. Just that. Yes.
2: Charles, going with the New York Jets after Aaron Glenn's clock mismanagement, it's over for Aaron Glenn. Like, he might not get fired today. He might not get fired tomorrow. But there's no coming back for him.
0: Mm-hmm. There's no coming back for him. He's 1-1.
1: Yeah, right. Yes. Well, we should be 2-0, though. I mean, we should be.
0: Yes. I will agree with you. Should be 2-0.
1: Yes.
0: This team is so much better than it was last year. I don't know if I want to say he's done, but I did just watch Raheem Morris' season where he had similar clock management blunders. And even though they didn't lose every game, he still had to go at the end of the year. So if I was a Jets fan, I would have like mixed feelings about this whole Aaron Glenn situation. Obviously, the team's gotten better. They're a lot better than last year. David Bailey looks like he's going to be a star. Like, I think that pick looks like a win. But, dude, like, some of these coaches, they spend so much time on like, the football things that they forget how to count to three, and they can't use their timeouts effectively.
1: Yes.
0: And I think, he had one of those blunders the other day, unfortunately, which sucks to see because they absolutely should have won that game.
1: Two more. We'll get you out of here. Fernando Mendoza will not start a game this year for the Raiders.
0: Oh, that's ridiculous. Underrated.
1: I mean, they're in the playoff hunt. I mean, it's 2 weeks in.
0: I wanted to say flat out that's ridiculous because I did say that.
1: But now you're thinking about it, right?
0: Now I'm not thinking about it because Kirk's been good.
1: Yes.
0: Kirk's been good, honestly. Yes. And last year with the Falcons, like, Kirk was fine last year too after Penix got hurt. He played like some quality football, and then I think obviously getting a little bit better coaching with Clint Kubiak this year. So, God, like, he looks good. It's frustrating, but the collapse is coming. Like, Kirk always does this. He started off the season pretty
1: well.
0: That's
1: fair, yes.
0: And then, once it gets into November, he plays like crap, and then Mendoza plays. But like you said, they're 2-0. I tried to get my guy Ted Wynn to say the Raiders are back the other day, but he wouldn't quite do it. Like, man, when did the last time you were 2-0? Say you're back.
1: overrated, underrated, or properly rated, this is the year Josh Allen gets a ring.
0: I'll say properly rated. Properly rated. Just because that Bills offense is on fire right now. I think the defense will get better as the season goes along. Also, the Lions, like, I know their defense is banged up, but the offense is still a tough challenge with all the skill talent that they have. So I don't think giving up 31 points is such a terrible thing, especially when you can score 41 on the back end. But hey, gotta give it to Terry Pegula. That offense, or that press conference he had was absolutely cracked out of his mind, bizarre. But Joe Brady seems ready for the challenge so far.
1: All right, Charles, we appreciate it. He's the host of The Athletic Live. He's living out of a suitcase. He's losing a small piece of his life with each passing day. We hope he survives. Thank you for doing this, man. We always appreciate it.
0: Yeah, thanks, guys.
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11: In East, a little slow on 78 at Morgan Hill Road. That would be eastbound stop-and-go traffic in Allentown, 22 between Mock Chunk Road and Fullerton Avenue. Also westbound on 22 between 512 and Fullerton Avenue. Things out on the west end a little slow at 222 in Lower Mac near the shopping center. 378 stop-and-go at the Hill-to-Hill Bridge in Bethlehem. 33, no reported problems heading into the Poconos. Into Poconos, Route 80 and Route 611, moving along fine. And that's traffic.
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27: Oh,
0: Our thanks to Charles McDonald for joining us last segment. Reese Davis going to join us in hour number two. Before I get to Dan Beyer here, I want to talk to the audience. Because me and Mikey A, and I told him to get out of the way. He's off radio today. I've even told Taylor, get out of the way. Those guys are upset because the only reason, and I mean the only reason, I came back to do radio was because I wanted to interact with the listeners. I wanted to take phone calls. I do not want to replay interviews, replay stuff that we did earlier in the day, because let me just set the day for you. Before I get here, we are doing 3 hours of content, sometimes four. It's all the stuff I don't want to be doing. Podcasting is very lonely. The only reason I do all of that is to get to this. It's kind of like Andy Dufresne in Shawshank Redemption, and he's crawling through a river of you know what to get to the other side, to get to freedom. And this show and you, the callers, and interacting with you and saying hello to you, I don't care what you want to talk about. But Mikey A and Taylor are convinced that we cannot get phone calls on this show. Not that we solicit them too often. And I told them, hey, it's all in the messaging. If I simply tell them that I am crawling through a river of Reese Davis and Charles McDonald just to get to the callers here at 3 o'clock, that they'll call. That I would like these 2 hours not to be replays of stuff that we've done before. I would like it to be me and you interacting about whatever it is that you would like to talk about. And so I've been telling Mikey A and Taylor that this is really all in the messaging. Because if I'm not taking calls for 2 hours a day, I don't see any point in doing this. I got to be honest with you. But I'll continue to do it because the paychecks are great. So I told Mikey A, I told Taylor, this is all about messaging. If you tell the people this is what I want the show to be, they will make it the show that I want it to be. And so I told the two of them, all right, to get out of the way. Taylor will be back when we have Reese Davis on. But I told them to get out of the way because I want to see who's right. Are they right or am I right? And so I'm simply going to give out the phone number. I am not going to take calls here. I will take them next segment. Okay. And it's the only segment we have left because Reese Davis is coming up and because we have a game of More Mikely. And I will not cancel a game of More Mikely, even for callers. Okay. So 877-99 on Fox. And I am dead serious. I do not care what it is that you want to talk about. It could be sports. It could be outside of sports. It could be just to say hello. I don't care. All right. But I crawl through 3 hours of lonely podcasting to get to live interaction with human beings. And that's what I would like this show to be. So 877-99 on Fox. That is 877-99 on Fox. Now, Mikey is convinced because we're not on Sirius XM that we are incapable of getting callers. I, however, I believe in AM radio. I do. That was me choking on my own phlegm because I made myself laugh. I believe in AM radio. I believe in radio. I love radio. I got into this industry to do radio, live radio, to take calls. 877-99 on Fox. So we have a new affiliate here, and I want to bring on Dan Beyer because he is the ruler of all Mount Rushmores here. So, Dan, we have a new affiliate. I'm not certain you're aware. It's Fox Sports 1370 AM in Baltimore. Welcome to the program. And please call. But Dan, we do this for all new affiliates here. I have a definitive Mount Rushmore of athletes who played in the city of Baltimore. Okay?
1: Okay. So this is just now, played in a Baltimore uniform?
0: Played in a Baltimore uniform. If I was going to do a Mount Rushmore of athletes who were born in the city of Baltimore,
1: which you could
0: it would
1: do.
0: Be easy.
1: Yes.
0: Well, it would be Carmelo. It would be Phelps. It would be Cal Ripken, which is funny. And it would be Babe Ruth, right?
1: Yes.
0: Okay. Because, you know, the B in Babe stands for Baltimore. And you can't spell Baltimore without the B-A in Babe Ruth. But I have what I believe to be, now it's you're probably going to question it. And just so the audience in Baltimore knows, and I apologize to the other 254 stations that we're on right now, that we're talking Baltimore sports. But I think this is definitive, although I have a feeling that the people of Baltimore are going to disagree. And I have a feeling that Dan is going to disagree. We do a Mount Rushmore Monday every single Monday. We skipped it this week. I was observing the Jewish holidays here. So, Dan, I'm going to give it to you, and I want to get your thoughts on this.
1: All right.
0: Oh, I appreciate the music. So. In no particular order, Cal Ripken Jr., Ray Lewis, Ed Reed, and this is where it gets dicey, Joe Flacco. Yes, I left off Lamar Jackson. Yes, I left off Johnny Unitas. Yes, as Bordot Ricardo has said in my ear, I left off Brooks Robinson because he loves all things baseball. Dan, how do you feel about this?
1: Well, Stu, I wrote my own out when I knew that you were going to do this, and I wanted to see how many we matched. We matched two. We matched two.
0: Okay.
1: So we matched Cal Ripken Jr., and we matched Ray Lewis.
0: Okay.
1: We did not match Ed Reed.
0: Yes.
1: We did not match Joe Flacco because I had Brooks Robinson and I had Johnny Unitas. This may be the old school in me, but if we're talking Baltimore, I am going to have a Baltimore Colt on that list.
0: I think the interesting thing for both of us is we both left Lamar Jackson off our Mount Rushmore.
1: At least Flacco's got a ring. Lewis has got two of them.
0: Yeah, you're 100% correct. But, Dan, if I asked you, hey, if I lined them up, Lamar Jackson, okay, Johnny Unitas, and Joe Flacco, and you're running Baltimore, you're running the Ravens, and I say you have to sprint to one of those three quarterbacks, and he'll be your quarterback, which quarterback are you sprinting to?
1: Probably Lamar Jackson.
0: Back after this.
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6: In Easton, construction on I-78 eastbound between Morgan Hill Road and Exit 75. In Allentown, usual traffic on 22 eastbound between Mock Chunk Road and Fullerton. In Bethlehem, traffic on 22 westbound between Shanersville Road and Mock Chunk Road. In Bethlehem, construction on 78 eastbound between Hellertown and 33. I'm Emma Big.
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9: 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Trump is far too busy building ballrooms, pissing off Canada, and playing postmaster general to give a damn about Pennsylvanians. So we need to look out for ourselves. I'm Mark Pinsley, and I'm running for state senate to do just that. While the federal government continues to make life more expensive, I intend to work alongside Governor Shapiro to make Pennsylvania more affordable and more prosperous. That means generating more revenue for the things you need by making big tech pay what they're supposed to for doing business in our state. While Trump remains in office, D.C. will continue to be a cross between a cage match and a circus. But here in Harrisburg, we can get some real work done to help real people like you.
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12: What you need to know.
1: Multiple reports are saying that Giants quarterback Jackson Dart will undergo season-ending knee surgery after suffering the injury Monday night against the Rams. Both the NFL Network and ESPN report that Dart suffered damage to the MCL, PCL, and meniscus in his knee when he was hurt against LA. The ACL is intact, but he would still need at least 6 months to recover following surgery. Bears host the Eagles on Monday Night Football. Caleb Williams is dealing with a hamstring strain. Tyson Bagent is in concussion protocol. And Case Keenum took first-team reps in practice today. Here's Bears head coach Ben Johnson.
13: We're at a point right now, not sure who the starter is going to be on Sunday, Monday night. We'll let this thing play out.
1: Seahawks aren't sure who's going to start against the Commanders Sunday, as Sam Darnold will return to practice today. Head coach Mike McDonald says he'll ramp up work throughout the week. Panthers running back Jonathan Brooks out 6 to 8 weeks. Vikings running back Aaron Jones won't practice today because of a knee injury. I'm Dan Beyer.
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6: In Easton, construction on I-78 eastbound between Morgan Hill Road and Exit 75. In Allentown, usual traffic on 22 eastbound between Mock Chunk Road and Fullerton. In Bethlehem, traffic on 22 westbound between Shanersville Road and Mock Chunk Road. In Bethlehem, construction on 78 eastbound between Hellertown and 33. I'm Emma Big.
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16: 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I'm Tom Fallon. Mike Raymond is alongside me. We're with you till 7 o'clock tonight. We will talk to John Schmelk of the Giants Radio Network coming up at 5:25 for his weekly visit and hear from Lehigh football coach Rich Nagy at 6:25. I chatted with him today at his weekly press luncheon. Lehigh 4-0 and now going down to Franklin Field to take on the Penn Quakers on Saturday afternoon. But Mike, my first question to John right out of the gate, before I even say, John, how are you, is going to be, John, why can't the Giants have nice things?
17: I think that's the sentiment for all Giants fans right now. And frustration is certainly mounting because you saw what it could look like when things are running on all cylinders on Monday or the previous
16: Sunday.
17: Sunday.
16: Yes.
17: You know, with a divisional opponent and you come back and, you know, I think the opponent this past week is much more talented and put together.
16: Yes.
17: But you want to see the Giants competing with Jackson Dart under center, and that's not the case moving forward.
16: Now, you had last year, you felt like you saw enough flashes from him to think, I think we have our guy.
17: Yeah.
16: You know, not definitively. It was only year one and it wasn't a full year, but there were enough good things there that you went, okay, all right, looks like we might have our quarterback here for the franchise. Can't wait to see him back healthy. And you didn't even get two games out of him. And now it's, it's Jameis Winston now for 15 games.
17: Which isn't, you know, when it comes to backup quarterbacks, not the worst case scenario, but obviously
16: for
17: not backup, the same.
16: Yeah, Jameis is a good option if you need him for a month.
17: Right.
16: But as I pointed out last night in talking with Jack Heim, when we were looking at this, when the reports started to come out, he might be done for the year. Jameis Winston hasn't played in that many, if you look at 15 games remaining in the season, that would be the most games he's played in a season since pre-COVID.
17: Hmm.
16: Like
17: when he was a member of the Bucs?
16: Yeah.
17: Yeah.
16: Since he left Tampa, he has not played in that many games in any one season by a mile. Like, yeah. Now, I don't think it's been double digits in any season. So even just then, okay, well, Jameis is serviceable. Yes. I worry about, right away, my question is, who's behind him? Because if he's gone 7 years without playing anything close to that many games, does he last?
17: Sure. Yeah. Durability is certainly a concern. Right now, the only ones listed on the depth chart are Jackson Dart and Jameis Winston.
16: Yeah.
17: Concern. I'm assuming there's some kind of emergency quarterback, you know, listed somewhere. But yeah, right now, that's going to be something you're going to have to address moving forward. But listen, Jameis Winston, I think you like him from the backup perspective because he's a great locker room guy, and he can get your troops motivated. You know, has some levity to his personality, and you know, he's a really great guy to have in the quarterback room, especially when you're developing a young guy like Jackson Dart. But the fact that Dart is going to miss so much time now with this damage to his meniscus and MCL, you know, the whole thing about this is interesting because the ACL is intact. I'm not sure if it's damaged, but it certainly has damage to the meniscus and MCL, as well as his PCL. I think that's the reason they are shutting him down, because there's so many other ligaments that were damaged as a result of that hit that you don't want to, like, overstrain anything just rehabbing one of those injuries. So there's a lot of surrounding parts that are affected. So even though the ACL is intact, and you always hear that's the one you have to worry about for season-ending surgeries, the other ligaments in that area are also at risk right now.
16: Yeah, and one of the conversations that over at Lehigh, when you have multiple Giant fans in the same area like Steve Lomagino and Connor Brown, was how in the world did the ACL not tear, considering how bad the damage is? And the reaction was, he wasn't planted. That's
17: sure.
16: How. Like,
17: yeah.
16: If he'd have been on the ground, that leg was planted when he got hit that way. Everything would have been gone.
17: Right. And we've seen that. And then obviously you don't want that to happen as well.
16: No. Oh, yeah.
17: It's much more of a longer road where everything gets severed completely. So the fact that he does have ligaments that are intact helps, but not necessarily for this football season. So Jackson Dart, you know, you loved the promise. He's still, for all intents and purposes, the future of this quarterback room in New York. It's just going to be delayed by about a year.
16: As I said last night, though, if you look at the upcoming schedule, there's at least a glimmer of hope that if you could pull some games out, you're going to stay relevant for a while. You know, the idea of having a playoff season is probably out the window. But at this point, you're just hoping that, like, you have some games that are worthwhile and meaningful for a while and not just, well, now the bottom drops out and you don't win, you know, you go 3-14 again. But you're home to the Titans. You're home to the Cardinals. You're at the Commanders, who right now don't have Jaden Daniels. You're home with the Saints. That's looking more difficult than it did before the season started. But my point being, even with Jameis Winston as a starting quarterback, I'm not saying I necessarily think the Giants win all these games, but I certainly don't go, well, they have no shot in those games. Like, all right, well, hey, go win a couple. Like, get yourself in, get yourself to that Saints game with a winning record of at least 3-2. And you can be like, okay, all right, hey, yeah, we don't have Dart. We're still, we're fighting. Like, we've managed to get to mid-October, and hopefully we can, you know, manage to steal one here or there. And if we're hanging around 500 by the time we get to November, at least we've made the games meaningful.
17: Yeah, I mean, obviously, for the fans' perspective, I think that's the hope. But, you know, I think it's incumbent on the offensive coordinator, like Matt Nagy. What are you doing to help Jameis along in this process? Yeah, you have some talent around you. So that offensive line seems to be rebuilt, and that's a positive. You got Cam Scataboo, who's healthy now. Malik Nabers is playing. You know, obviously, he's not 100% still back from his injury, but the pieces around can help you a little bit. The thing is, Jameis just can't do what Jackson Dart does physically. And that's not a knock at Jameis. And I think if he had more reps, he would have looked more complete in his appearance after he had to come in and replace Jackson Dart this past week. But you can just tell the rust was there. You know, it seemed like some of the plays were there for the taking. He was just a little inaccurate, missing targets. So I think the more reps he takes, the better shape they'll be in. But they can't suffer another blow at that position at this point, or else you're probably going out there and looking for a trade or finding some other agent.
16: I mean, honestly, based off of the fact that, as you mentioned before, with Dart gone, if you look at the roster, there's just Winston. Like, you're going to the practice squad now for whoever is even going to be the backup quarterback. Don't you kind of have to already try to start working the phones and be like, who's available?
17: Oh, yeah.
16: Like, we can't go 16 weeks, 15 games with Jameis and who knows behind him. We need somebody else to back him up.
17: I do know who
16: go
17: it
16: ahead.
17: Is. Jake Haner?
16: Right.
17: I've never even heard of him.
16: Exactly.
17: Fresno State. 2023 fourth round pick by New Orleans. Like, that's their emergency practice squad
16: quarterback. There's a question on ESPN.com saying, do you call the Vikings and ask about J.J. McCarthy? I would throw out, the Steelers are carrying four quarterbacks.
17: Sure.
16: I'd be like, we'll give you a seventh for Will Howard.
17: Mm-hmm.
16: He's the low man on the totem. You want an experienced backup for Rodgers, that means you're keeping Rudolph. Aller's the guy that you want to see what he's got potentially. He's got more upside than Howard. Howard's at least been in the building for a year. Send us him. Like, I mean, something like that. Is that possible?
17: I mean, if you want to look at people who are currently on rosters, there's other people you can consider that aren't. Jimmy Garoppolo comes to mind.
16: Yes, 100%. Yeah. I mean, Philip Rivers is 50, but he got off the couch once. I mean,
17: that's true.
16: Hey,
17: what about talk to Atlanta? I mean, you have Penix and Tua.
16: Yeah,
17: that makes a commitment to one or the other for Atlanta. So
16: right, and neither one of them has played it all this year so far. Right. Let's give something away. 411 time. Well, 11 minutes after four, we ask you a trivia question. Give us a call 610-890-0707 at 610-890-0707. First person to call with the correct answer to today's question gets the prize of the day. Prize today, if you are a winner, you get a pair of tickets to Britt Floyd at Wind Creek Event Center coming up in March 2027. There's two shows. We do not know which date they're going to give us for the prize. So one of those two shows, March 2027. Tickets are on sale now at windcreekeventcenter.com. Get Britt Floyd recognized by Rolling Stone Magazine as the world's premier Pink Floyd experience. A pair of tickets to that show. I will also say that the tickets are not in-house yet. You would have to come pick them up when we get them. You'll be notified.
17: Don't worry,
16: when.
17: Got a couple months.
16: Yes, because What I saw actually just recently was that we're not expecting them until like December, so it's going to be a while till they're ready, but you can win the pair of tickets here today for the first person to call in with the correct answer to today's question. Here it is. Speaking of Michael Penix Jr., who is going to be back in the starting lineup for the Falcons tomorrow night against the Green Bay Packers. Michael Penix Jr., quarterback, Atlanta Falcons. He played for two different college football teams during his time in college. Name one of them. 610-890-0707, 610-890-0707. Just be the first person to call in and tell Mike Raymond, Michael Penix Jr. played for two different teams in college football over the course of his career. Just name one of the teams he played for. And if you get that right, pair of tickets to Britt Floyd at the Wind Creek Event Center in Bethlehem. So give a call, 610-890-0707. While we are talking, while we're waiting about the prizes and giving things away here, as Mike's feeling the phone calls, should also mention that I scored the Pro Football Pick'em game, and congrats to Jeff Haley of Easton. Jeff was the winner in week two of the Pro Football Pick'em. I believe it was 12 right, I believe, out of 15, which is pretty darn good considering some of the surprises we got this week. So congrats to Jeff on being the winner for the Pro Football Pick'em for week number two. And our guest on our contestant on Monday for Are You Smarter Than Sam backed Sam with the Rams laying the points. So 2 for 2 there. Sam's 2 for 2, and the listeners are 2 for 2 as well. So looks like we got ourselves a winner very quickly there.
17: Mike. Yeah, Mike from Walnut Park was on top of it.
16: All right, and the correct answer. Who did he give?
17: Well, he gave Washington as a correct answer.
16: The other answer would have been Indiana that yes. Penn State fans like to forget. But
17: he was short.
16: Yeah, I agree. But the correct answer gets him a pair of tickets to see Britt Floyd at the Wind Creek Event Center. While we're on the subject of the Atlanta Falcons, Mike, first of all, let me point out that yesterday, both Jack and I put them at the very bottom of our bottom four.
17: Oh, really?
16: Yes. They've been that bad.
17: They have been bad.
16: So here's the piece of news to share, though. Tomorrow starts a little run here where the Falcons are in prime time 3 straight weeks.
17: Come on, really?
16: Tomorrow night's Thursday night game is the Atlanta Falcons at the Green Bay Packers at Lambeau. But granted, at least Michael Penix Jr. is back, so there's some intrigue there. Then they are the Monday night game at the Saints.
17: Which is kind of an interesting one.
16: Then on October 11th, they're the Sunday night game at home against the Ravens.
17: That's going to be a beating.
16: I mean, maybe Penix coming back and playing for Cooper Rush is...
17: you guys both were on the Falcons at the bottom, even though the Dolphins have looked pretty horrific?
16: Yes, also just because the Dolphins... One of those losses was to the Niners.
17: Yeah.
16: Like we both had, Miami and the Chargers were some variation of 31-30 with the Falcons dead last. The Falcons have one touchdown. The Falcons haven't been in the red zone yet.
17: That's interesting.
16: Their one touchdown was a 23-yard screen pass to Bijan against the Steelers after Pittsburgh turned the ball over.
17: Yeah, I mean, you already got shellacked by a divisional opponent, too. Like, this is... Better start looking at the bevy of quarterbacks that are coming next year in the NFL draft.
16: Yeah, so we both ended up with Atlanta.
17: You got Chargers, and what was your fourth one?
16: I had the Titans.
17: Okay, and what did he have?
16: Oh, that's a great question.
17: It wasn't his?
16: That was the one thing where we had slightly different... let me take a quick peek here at what he did. I think he had the Colts, actually.
17: Really? The Colts actually played pretty well.
16: No, he had the Bucks. I'm sorry, he had the Bucks.
17: Yeah, I can understand.
16: That's what it was.
17: Because the Bucks were sloppy in their losses.
16: Yeah, so he had the Bucks. I had the Titans.
17: I mean, it's interesting the Browns aren't in either of them either.
16: They won a game.
17: Yeah,
16: They won a game. So they were in the bottom four the previous week. They climbed out with the win over Tampa, and they wouldn't be that far up the board. And I think we had mostly the same at the top, Bills, Niners, Seahawks. And I had Bengals as my top in my top.
17: You had the Niners ahead of the Seahawks.
16: Yes.
17: Wow. Even me, the Niners fans wouldn't have done that.
16: Again, very sloppy in eking out the win over
17: Patriots.
16: New England. beat a bad team in the Cardinals. Looked very good doing it, considering they were playing with Drew Lock.
17: Yep.
16: The Niners dominating two games is what gave them the slight edge over. I think I had San Francisco number one last week. But considering Buffalo was now beating Houston and Detroit,
17: Those are quality wins, yeah.
16: And I had the Bengals at four.
17: But doesn't it feel like the same thing? Like, they're only going to go as far as their defense is able to let them go?
16: Bengals?
17: No, the Bills.
16: The Bills. Oh, 100%. Like, they're going to have to keep winning games like 40 to 30. Yeah, that's 100%.
17: Doesn't feel good. Hopefully they
16: can. At least they got two wins here against some quality. The next two games, they're both at home against the Chargers and Patriots.
17: And what I've seen from that brand of defense they're playing in Buffalo is a very aggressive, fly-in-your-face type of defense. So, you know, risk big, lose big. You know, like, I feel like there's that side of things, too. And, yeah, two really quality wins against the Lions and Texans, yeah.
16: Yeah. All right, so coming up, we're opening the phone lines up. You can call, text Giant fans, NFC East fans. Your reaction to the Jackson Dart news today. Going to have surgery, done for the year. Your thoughts, time's yours, quote Andy Reid. 610-890-0707, 610-890-0707. 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
19: In Easton, construction on I-78 eastbound between Morgan Hill Road and Exit 75. In Allentown, usual traffic on 22 eastbound between Mock Chunk Road and Fullerton. In Bethlehem, traffic on 22 westbound between Shanersville Road and Mock Chunk Road. In Bethlehem, construction on 78 eastbound between Hellertown and 33. I'm Emma Big.
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17: Good afternoon. Starting in the NFL, where Giants quarterback Jackson Dart is expected to have season-ending knee surgery. Dart's ACL is intact, but has damage to his meniscus, and MCL also has damage to his PCL. Jameis Winston will be under center moving forward. In college football, Penn State will open Big Ten conference play on Saturday when they host Wisconsin, and they'll do so without their leading wide receiver, Coby Howard. Head coach Matt Campbell announced today that Howard will miss an extended period of time after suffering an injury last week against Buffalo. The injury, however, is not season-ending. Some scores this afternoon in Major League Baseball. Two finals from earlier. The Orioles top the Blue Jays 4-2. Nationals over the Tigers also 4-2. In action right now in the third inning, the Twins lead the Giants 1-0. The Phillies host the Brewers after winning last night. Looking for some more winning tonight as Aaron Nola goes to the mound. That one at 6:40. Yankees host the Rays. I'm Mike Raymond.
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16: Tom Fallon, Mike Raymond back with you here on the Happy Hour on Fox Sports Radio. And change of plans on the fly here. We're having a little bit of an audible as one of our guests reached out and said, things have changed on my end. Can I come on now?
17: If you're going to call an audible, Tom, you better start saying Omaha.
16: Yeah, that's his thing. We call other ways. We call Omaha's differently here. We play Justin Timberlake when we call Omaha. Oh, there we go. You didn't think I was playing this for him, did you?
17: I don't know who you were playing for. Certainly wasn't me.
16: For the Giants Radio Network, it is John Schmelk on the line with us. John, first question, right out of the gate. I've been dying to ask you for the last, well, certainly last few hours, but definitely since yesterday, why can't the Giants have nice things?
29: If I could answer that question, I would have a much more high-paying job than I have right now, because that's kind of what I think all Giant fans have been thinking over the last 24, 36 hours as this Jackson Dart news has kind of, you know, spread throughout the media. And, you know, we're going to hear from John Harbaugh for the first time since the reports came out that Dart's going to be out for the year. I'm sure he'll talk about that when he talks to us shortly after 5 o'clock. And the Giants will move forward with Jameis Winston. But, yeah, it just seems like, look, I think for a couple of days now you can be like, all right, we're snake-bitten. You can feel sorry for yourself. But I think now that practice has started, you're getting ready for the Titans. I think Jameis Winston is one of the better backup quarterbacks in the league, even though he did not play well on Monday night. And I think now you look forward. You hope your young guys continue to play well, and you win some games with Jameis Winston behind center.
16: Have to ask, what was it like just, you know, within the organization with the, kind of like a bit of a roller coaster with it? Because it looked bad, and then it was, well, reports are it's not too bad. He's going to miss a little time, and then all of a sudden it turned into, actually, we think it's worse, and now it's, well, yeah, he's done.
29: Yeah, look, I think, and then anybody that listened to our postgame show on your guys' air on Monday night, me and Tiki said this, and I always say this, do not make a big deal about if a guy walks off the field, if he's standing on the sideline, if initial indications by moving the leg around tell you this or you tell you that. When it comes to joints, whether it's elbows or knees, hips, you need to have imaging. And once you get the imaging done and you take a look at what's going on inside that knee that maybe you cannot see or figure out with a physical examination, that's when you get the idea of what's really going on in there. So I think everyone around here understands that, and I think everyone was just kind of, you know, hoping for the best based on the physical examination after the game. But the imaging is the imaging, and that's going to tell you what's really going on in there, and then you make the best decision you can for the player and for the franchise.
17: So, John, you know, we were talking about it. You know, you're saying perfectly, you know, we're moving forward with Jameis Winston, and that's what we're doing right now. How much of I was trying to make a comparison. It's hard to make a comparison between Jackson Dart and Jameis Winston. So, like, you know, with Matt Nagy, what could be the plan, or what are the potential upsides when it comes to Jameis? You don't want to have that comparison to Jackson Dart, but it's always kind of going to be there. And I thought really quickly, just my own thoughts when I saw him coming in, like, it didn't look like he can't run this. It looks like he can run this offense. It looks like he was just knocking off some rust. Like, some of the play calls look like they could have been there. He's just maybe inaccurate pass here, and once those reps kind of get under his hat, I think he'll be in a better spot. Or do you feel the same way?
29: Yeah, look, and I think, you know, I think he had a strong spring and a strong summer. I think you feel pretty good about what he can do as a player. Certainly he has the experience, and he's been in the league a long time. Like, nothing is, you know, there's nothing in his offense that he cannot do from a mental standpoint. He understands what they're asking of him, and he's going to be able to execute that. Now, I do think that, you know, there are some things probably that were in the game plan on Monday night that isn't really necessarily Jameis Winston, the ideal version of what a Jameis Winston offense might include, right? Mm-hmm. So a lot of the stuff where Dart's running read options or he's moving and you're taking advantage of his mobility, that's not necessarily stuff that you would do for Jameis Winston. It was much more of a traditional stand in the pocket, deliver the throw type of passer, right? So I do think the offense will be specifically now structured, and the game plan will be put together to take advantage of Jameis Winston's abilities. But no, I mean, Jameis Winston still has a really good arm, even though, again, he did short arm some stuff on Monday night. Mentally, he can handle the offense just fine, but you're probably going to take away some of that, you know, movement, quarterback, run game stuff that was in there for Dart, whether it's, you know, move to throw, move to run, and that won't be in there nearly as much when Winston's the quarterback.
16: What are the thoughts on the rest of the quarterback room now for the rest of the season? Because we're talking about 15 games left in the season. If you're rolling with Jameis for that many games, he hasn't played that many games since pre-COVID. Like, so would you expect to try to go out and add another quarterback to the roster at this point?
29: Yeah, I mean, I would assume they're going to elevate Jake Haener, who's the quarterback on the practice squad. And then you'll probably want to add a third quarterback to the practice squad, or maybe even the active roster, depending on how they want to handle it. That'll be a decision the Giants will have to make. Look, and people have thrown a lot of veteran names out there. I'm not sure if you want to spend draft capital in future years to go bring in a guy who will be a backup quarterback for your backup. Mm-hmm. I'm not sure if that's a way the Giants want to go. Maybe they decide to, and they think that's good value, and that's what they do. That'd be fine. But I think I'm not sure if that's your best allocation of resources. And then anyone that's on a practice squad on another team right now, that's someone the Giants could have claimed when they went through waivers after they got released. So if the Giants wanted that player on their practice squad or on their roster, they would have been here already. So I think it's easier said than done to say, oh, you know, just go get a quarterback. You know, good quarterbacks just don't grow on trees. Like, they aren't just hanging around without jobs. Jimmy Garoppolo is a name that's been thrown out there. He's a veteran that's a free agent. So I don't know. I think they'll with Winston and Haener, and then you got to figure out who they're going to bring for that third spot. I think a guy like Brandon Allen makes a lot of sense because he was here for much of the offseason in the spring and the summer. So at least in the short term, he knows the offense. But they will have to find a third quarterback somewhere to be on that practice squad.
17: And I know it's coming up here at 5 o'clock. You're going to hear from John Harbaugh. What do you expect the message to be? And I know he's a great leader and we've seen him do a lot of great things in his time, you know, very short time in New York. But what do you think the message is going to be from Coach?
29: No one's going to throw us a pity party. No. This is the National Football League. We have a game to play on Sunday. We have 15 games left in this season to go out there and try and win. Jameis Winston is one of our captains. We believe in him. We think he's a good player. If we go out there and play better football than we played on Monday night up front in the secondary, you know, go through the list. Monday night did not go well. We should be able to still win games this year. So don't feel sorry for yourselves. Get ready for the next opponent and get ready to play the next game. For anyone that knows John Harbaugh, he is a very positive.

0: to compete here. It's not like you're lining up against the Bills, Chiefs, and Rams for the next 3 weeks.
1: Yeah, and I think people have asked, and you didn't do it, and I give you credit for it, because other people have just thrown the Saints into that group of teams.
0: No,
1: too,
0: not
1: and
0: yet.
1: I'm like, hold on a second. Saints are a good football team right now. Like,
0: yeah.
1: They're going to be tough to beat. But look, I'm with you. They're winnable games, right? The Cardinals, I believe there's only one win between the Titans, Cardinals, and Commanders, right? The Cardinals won one game, or are they 0-2 also?
2: No, they won a game.
1: They won week one.
0: Yeah, they beat the Chargers, which stunned everybody.
1: That's right. They beat the Chargers in week one, right? So that's only one. That's a 1-5 record combined for the next three teams. The Commanders are going to be without their starting quarterback more likely than not, right? The Cardinals are what they are. And the Titans this week, you know, there's a lot of familiarity, right, between Brian Daboll and then throwing Brian Callahan, Denard Wilson on the Giants. They were both, you know, head coach and defensive coordinator and play caller for the Titans last year. So these two teams are very familiar with each other. So, yeah, in the short term, yeah, I think as they gear this offense up around Jameis Winston now, you should have opportunities to beat some teams that are certainly in your weight class or maybe even below your weight class, depending on what you think of some of these teams, given, you know, some of the quarterback injuries with the Commanders, et cetera. And you should be given the opportunity to do some damage. Now, we'll see how it goes. You have to go out and play better than you played Monday night, because if the Giants feel like they did Monday night, they're not going to beat many teams this year. So you're going to have to play better. But, yes, they should have opportunities the next 3 weeks to figure things out with Jameis against what's undoubtedly the easiest stretch of their schedule this year. But once you get past this set of three games, guys, there's not many soft landing spots the rest of the way.
2: John, just taking us back to the game against the Rams really quickly. I know it's hard to really definitively come up with any other impressions from the offense knowing what happened. But what did you see defensively? You know, obviously we know that the talent there for the Rams offense is top notch, and they have veteran quarterback and great wide receivers. Is there anything you took away from that, or areas you'd like to see tightened up a little bit?
1: Yeah, no question about it. And I'll just say on the offense too, by the way, I think for both sides, and I think this covers both of them, after week one, where I think the Giants' offensive and defensive lines dominated the game, I thought it was the opposite in week two, right, where the Rams ran for 160 yards. The Giants only averaged 2-point-something yards per carry. It was the fourth lowest pressure rate that Matthew Stafford has had against him in a game since 2021. The Giants did not get a lot of pressure. And this is the team, if they're going to succeed on defense, they have to be able to pressure the opposing quarterback, right? So I think that's a big part of this. And then too many big plays in the secondary. And the Giants did try to throw different coverages at Devontae Adams. They tried playing man. They tried playing cover two with the safety over the top. They tried a lot of different coverages. Nothing worked. So I think you have to, you know, Deontay Banks is still dealing with the calf injury. We'll see what his status is this week. He didn't play last week. Paulson Adebo is on injured reserve. So Colton Hood, the rookie, will play in the second game this week, whether he's the, you know, second or third cornerback. And then you're going to have Greg Newsom, who had issues with Devontae Adams. So can the coverage in the secondary tighten up a little bit against a group that's far less accomplished than the Titans with Cam Ward and company? But the Giants' best players on defense are the pass rushers. You have to do better than a 15% pressure rate if you want to win a football game. And the good thing is that, look, Stafford and Dak Prescott, the opponents the first 2 weeks, they're good at mitigating pressure because they're veterans. They know where to go with the football. They make quick decisions. Cam Ward, the type of quarterback you should be able to not just pressure, but get to and sack. Because he's young, he'll hold the football still. So I think this could be the week where the Giants pass rush finally starts racking up some sacks.
0: And finally, I just want to ask you what aspect of the Titans does concern you, because, I mean, I'm watching this team this past week against the Eagles, and if that opening drive, if the Eagles finish it off, I feel like this is a blowout. Like, I feel like this is a one-sided game. I know it ended up coming down to a final drive by the Eagles in the last 2 minutes, but the Eagles went from about to go up 7-0 to a pick that gets run down to the 10, and the Titans offense only has to move the ball 10 yards for 7 points in this game. They've only managed 25 first downs through two games so far. I just think they're offensively challenged. What aspects of Tennessee does concern you?
1: I agree with you. Their offensive line is problematic. It's been up and down. They have some talented players, but they have not been consistently good. They ran the ball better in week two, but it's still not a dynamic running game. And then they have a bunch of young wide receivers, and Cam Ward still seems to be trying to figure out the Brian Daboll offense. So I do think on offense they are a little limited, I'm sure Brian Daboll will have every trick in the book.

0: ready to go to try to succeed in MetLife Stadium against his former team. And then I think defensively, their front's pretty good. Jeffrey Simmons is a really good player. He's, you know, quietly, I think, a top three, top four defensive tackle in the league. So you have to control him up front. They have Anthony Hill, rookie middle linebacker. I think you might be able to take advantage of him. And then their secondary has some questions. Former Giant Cordell Flott banged up. We'll see if he plays this week. So, you know, I'm with you. I think the Titans have a lot of weaknesses. But Cam Ward is very talented. I know Brian Daboll loved him. The year he was drafted, he would have loved for the Giants to draft Cam Ward that year. I think it turned out well that they got Jackson Dart. But I do think that the Giants should be able to control what the Titans are trying to do here. Though I do think Cam Ward should improve as the season goes along. So we'll have to see. I think Simmons is their best player, and you just got to keep Ward in that passing game under control. You know, don't allow big plays. Make them make a lot, you know, have a lot of completions and slowly move up and down the field. Don't allow them big completions down the field to make it easy on the quarterback.
1: Well, and one thing that, and it's not in terms of specific yardage that was gained, but, you know, when we were talking to our Titans insider last week previewing the Eagles-Titans game, you know, we were talking about Cam Ward's ability to run the ball. Now, he got two touchdowns on the ground with his legs last week against the Eagles. So one area that perhaps you want to look at, he's not getting in terms of a lot of yards there, and that's typically not the type of quarterback he is, but he did, well, he was effective running the ball, at least getting into the end zone twice last week. I'm assuming the Giants will have their eye on that as well.
0: Well, yeah, Brian Daboll loves to run his quarterbacks, right? I mean, we saw that when he was here with the Giants, but I agree with you that that's not what Cam Ward is, right? Mm-hmm. I think he can do it. He can scramble, but he's not what I would consider a running quarterback. He's more of a thrower, I think. That can scramble, move around, and then create time in the pocket, but he's not a runner. So, yes, you have to be careful with it, but I think if Ward's going to beat you, it's going to be more with his arm than it is with his legs.
2: All right, John Schmelk, Giants Radio Network, Giants and the Titans at 1 o'clock coming up on Sunday. John, thanks for giving us some time here. We look forward to chatting with you again next week. Enjoy the game. And I'll be honest, man, I think there's some New Yorkers out there wondering if Judge and Dart aren't the pennants for that Knicks parade.
1: Oh, jeez.
0: Oh, boy. I mean, in fairness, I think Knicks fans paid far enough pennants for long enough to get that parade. You shouldn't have to pay anything else on the back end of that thing. I think 53 years was long enough.
2: I don't disagree. Having a little fun with you. Thanks, John.
0: Absolutely. I appreciate it, guys. Have a good one.
2: You got it. Too soon?
1: Listen, there are some cities that would kill for some type of parade.
2: Yeah, the silence when I said that was deafening.
1: Because you know what he probably wanted to say.
2: He wanted to go off of me. My phone's going to blow up with some text messages I can't read on air probably in a minute. More on the way here. Open the phone lines up coming up next with you till 7 o'clock. Tom Fallon, Mike Raymond right back with you. 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
5: In Allentown, Route 22 eastbound is jammed between 309 and Fullerton. 22 westbound is jammed between Shanersville Road and Fullerton. Construction in Bethlehem on 78 eastbound from Hellertown to 33. Moderate to heavy on 33 heading into the Poconos. In the Poconos, Route 80 is fine. Stop and go on 611. I'm Emma Big.
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2: Tom Fallon, Mike Raymond back with you here on a Wednesday night Happy Hour on Fox Sports Radio. Great chatting there with John Schmelk, Giants Radio Network. I do agree with him and understand the sentiment that, look, you need a quarterback for the roster. Yes. Looking to add one. But would you really give up draft capital to bring somebody in who's going to back up the guy who's the backup? He's only playing because your starter's hurt. Like, I wouldn't give up a draft pick necessarily. So I think somebody like Jimmy G actually is probably the highest end quality player you could probably bring in that's just kind of floating around out there. We did have a text earlier from Christine from Berkey Omanville who said Russell Wilson. Ha ha ha.
1: Oh, well.
2: I mean, he was a Giant last year.
1: Yeah, different I know. Coordinator, but yeah. Not a terrible.
2: Not the worst idea, yeah. I heard. I mean, I joked about getting Philip Rivers off the couch. That was more of a gag. That's a better option than Philip Rivers at this point.
1: Is it?
2: I think so, considering how long it's been for Rivers to have played.
1: Yeah, but like the upside for Russell Wilson is you'd want him to use his mobility, which was a big part of his success mm-hmm. in his career. I don't know if that mobility still exists. But
2: I mean, at this time last year, he was throwing for 400 yards against the Cowboys.
1: Throwing.
2: Yeah,
1: like, I don't think he's the same threat.
2: Like, yeah, kind of thing.
1: Once that element of his game left, it was less success you saw on
2: right,
1: the field.
2: Right, yes, 100%.
1: So, listen, not a terrible idea, but...
2: You know, nothing's ideal right now. There is no like, oh, that's a brilliant idea. That's the way to go. Like, I mean, right now you're just trying to make the best of a bad situation.
1: Now, you wonder, like, Matt Nagy, like, who's worked with him enough to, like, feel comfortable to just step in there? Like, I wonder, like, Matt Nagy was in Kansas City, like maybe a Chase Daniel. Well, Chase Daniel doesn't have his own like podcast now.
2: Yeah.
1: Yeah. So maybe not even him. Get him off the couch. But I don't know. I don't know who the correct solution is or how much you want to invest in this thing, but you saw the promise. And I think that's what probably is the irritating fact for Giants fans. Like you saw how good this team potentially could be in that week one game against mm-hmm. the Cowboys. And you're like, oh, if we could just shore it up enough at that position, we can stay competitive within the division. Because I got news for you, Eagles fans. I don't see them creating a lot of separation within that division. Yeah, you might be 2-0, but you're 2-0 by the skin of your teeth. And, mm-hmm. The Giants, I don't want to say that they're the biggest threat, but, I can't automatically just pencil you into the top of the division anymore.
2: Right.
1: Not from anything that I've seen so far.
2: And, oh, look, the Eagles now get to face the Bears, who might be down to their third-string quarterback on Monday Night Football.
1: Well, it kind of leads right into our question.
2: We are going to get to that. We'll get to that coming up at the top of the hour. I was laughing, though, over the sense that if you look at the games that would normally make up our lineup for this week, like, yes, the Sunday night game is a good game, the Rams and the Broncos. The Thursday night game is Atlanta at Green Bay. The only thing that's making that at least somewhat intriguing is Michael Penix Jr. is playing and not Cooper Rush. So, Okay. Monday night, which we actually don't have, is the Eagles and the Bears. But as I just pointed out, the Bears are playing likely with their third string quarterback because mm-hmm. Caleb Williams is out and the backup's in concussion protocol. It's Jameis Winston versus Cam Ward in the Giants-Titans game at 1 o'clock. The 4 o'clock game is actually really intriguing, and that's the Raiders and the Saints.
1: No, it is.
2: that's the combined records. That's the best one. The Saints are 1-1 with a 1-point overtime loss, and the Raiders are 2-0.
1: And the Rams are
2: 1-1. The Broncos are 1-1.
1: The one thing I wanted to point out about the Raiders, I'm just throwing this out there because I think people might forget, they're also doing this without their best player. Brock Bowers hasn't even played yet.
2: Right, yeah,
1: like that's got to be really reshaping your thoughts about what's going on out there in the AFC West. I'm not going to get too carried away because it was a Dolphins win week one and, you know, those Chargers didn't look impressive in their week one game. And so take it with a grain of salt that they went in and beat the Chargers, but
2: it'll be this week will be one that will say something to some people. Like if the Raiders go down there and win, there'll be some people that go, but we still weren't 100% sold on the Saints. Like, still impressive the Raiders are off to a 3-0 start, but, yeah, not ready to crown them yet. Their upcoming games would answer that, though. After this week, the Raiders are going to go Chiefs at home, at the Patriots, home with the Bills, home with the Rams. Like, that's where the rubber meets the road.
1: And then you have at the Jets, which isn't a slouch anymore, and at the Niners.
2: Followed by the Seahawks and the Broncos. The schedule gets really challenging coming up here in a little bit.
1: But credit to yeah, exactly. Yeah, you don't have to. You already don't. for the Raiders, you have people excited about the team. No one's clamoring to see Fernando Mendoza quite yet. You're seeing this team compete, and it seems like there's like a swagger to them. You know, they are always good defensively. Now they have. I hesitate to say a lot of offensive weapons, but I'm sorry. The way Trey Tucker played last week, like he had a phenomenal game at the wide receiver spot. Jalen Naylor is not a guy who's going to light anyone's hair on fire, but you know, I think he has the potential to be a really good number two. And then once you get Brock Bowers into the mix, you know, anything's possible there, especially with Kirk Cousins slinging the ball around. I still need to see more about it from Ashton Jeanty, so I will give that one qualifier. Need to see more from Ashton Jeanty. But you know, I think as long as you have a veteran quarterback under center there, I think you're in really good shape and a solid defense.
2: So we're going to look some more at where things stand so far in the world of the NFL and college football, for that matter. There was a post on social media today that I saw, Penn State related, that made me kind of chuckle of the, wow, the James Franklin era is clearly behind us. I'll give you that coming up as we continue on here on a Wednesday night happy hour. Don't forget, Friday's show, we're going to Andy Weaver country. Going to be out in Nazareth coming up on Friday night for the Nazareth Emmaus game coming up on Friday night, broadcasting live out there at the home of the Blue Eagles. Saturday, the late night football broadcast live from Franklin Field on the air at noon with a 1 o'clock kick. And we'll have our first Westwood One college football broadcast. We'll join it in progress because the game is a 3:30 kick. So we'll probably get it around halftime. But Oklahoma, Georgia on Saturday out of the SEC. We'll bring you back end coverage of that one following the post game show for Lehigh as the Mountain Hawks try for a 5-0 start to the season. But 1 hour in, hour number two coming up next. We're also going to hear from Lehigh football coach Rich Nagy in the 6 o'clock hour. Tom Fallon, Mike Raymond coming right back here on the happy hour on Fox Sports Radio.
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27: 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So we need to look out for ourselves. I'm Mark Pinsley, and I'm running for state senate to do just that. While the federal government continues to make life more expensive, I intend to work alongside Governor Shapiro to make Pennsylvania more affordable and more prosperous. That means generating more revenue for the things you need by making big tech pay what they're supposed to for doing business in our state. While Trump remains in office, D.C. will continue to be a cross between a cage match and a circus. But here in Harrisburg, we can get some real work done to help real people like you.
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31: I'm Dan Patrick, and this is Above the Noise. NFL coaches are often treated like paranoid lunatics when it comes to protecting info. Mike McDonald recently revealed his Seahawks found Broncos training camp footage posted publicly on X and used it while prepping for Denver. It bothered Coach Sean Payton enough that, according to McDonald, Payton threatened to accuse Seattle of a Spygate-style scandal. The Giants caught some grief this summer for tightly restricting training camp footage, even discouraging fans from filming practice. practice. At the time, it felt excessive. Now, maybe Harbaugh had a point. McDonald spent years working under Harbaugh in Baltimore, including two seasons as his defensive coordinator. Seattle didn't do anything wrong. If you're willing to sift through publicly available training camp clips looking for an advantage, good for you. But every once in a while, a paranoid coach has another example to point towards. So the next time a team asks fans to put away their phones at training camp, maybe now you'll understand. I'm Dan Patrick, and this is Above the Noise.
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10: Both the NFL Network and ESPN are reporting that Giants quarterback Jackson Dart will have season-ending surgery on his knee. The reports say that Dart did not injure his ACL on Monday night against the Rams, but will need surgery to repair the MCL, PCL, and meniscus in that knee, 6 months to recover. Bears head coach Ben Johnson gave a look at his quarterback room right now.
11: We're fortunate here. We got three guys that can play ball in this league, that have won games in this league. Ryan's constructed the room in a way that we feel really good about whoever ends up playing for us, and that showed in the preseason. It shows up in practice every single day.
10: Case Keenum took first-team reps in practice today as Caleb Williams has the hamstring injury and Tyson Bagent is in concussion protocol. Seahawks head coach Mike McDonald said that quarterback Sam Darnold will practice today. Tua Tagovailoa off the injury report for the Falcons. He'll back up Michael Penix Jr. Jays eliminated from the postseason, losing to the Orioles by a score of 4-2. I'm Dan Beyer.
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14: In Allentown, Route 22 eastbound jammed between 309 and Fullerton, and 22 westbound jammed between Shanersville Road and MacArthur. Construction on 78 eastbound between Hellertown and 33. 378 backed up on the Hill to Hill Bridge. 33 stop and go between 22 and Tatamy. I'm Emma Big.
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2: Five o'clock on a Wednesday, Tom Fallon, Mike Raymond back with you here on the Happy Hour from the Phillipsburg Easton Honda Studios. 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But John had availability for media for John Harbaugh moved up to 5 o'clock. So John joined us last hour. That'll be posted to the podcast later on tonight. But, you know, I mean, the first question was, why can't Giants fans have nice things? Because every time you think you have something to get excited about, great week one win over the Cowboys, and then week two, Jackson Dart, knee injury, and you learn today he's going to need surgery and he's out for the season.
1: And currently, John Harbaugh is speaking to the media, and you're going to get a little bit more of his reaction to the whole thing. But it's just a sad state of affairs because, you know, Jackson Dart seems pretty likable. And, you know, I like the way he played the game, and you felt really optimistic. And like I said before, last hour, like that week one game against the Cowboys, it just looked like a complete effort top to bottom, including Jackson Dart. Like he looked amazing in that week one game, and having it go down the way it goes down, it's in prime time and everybody, you know, reacted in the moment, not necessarily knowing what was going down, but fearing the worst. There was some optimism, like you mentioned, and the fact that his leg was not planted on the ground. You felt like, okay, well, typically when these type of injuries, the serious type of injuries go down, it's because somebody's leg is stationary and is being pushed in a way it's not supposed to be. But despite everyone's best hopes, it didn't work out the way we thought.
2: Something else that we like to ask right around this time of the year, couple weeks into the season now in the NFL, a few weeks in for college, what we're going to hear from you tonight is, at this point, who is a mirage? Okay, could be an individual performance and hype. It could be a team performance, good or bad. It could be a team that you think is better than they've looked, or a team that is a fraud and it might be off record-wise to a nice start, but yeah, don't buy into it. So right now in the football season, a few weeks in, who is a mirage? 610-890-0707 is the phone number to call or text.
1: Is there a specific way you want to start with this? Is there a team?
2: I mean, all this, I will put this as just a question. I'm not calling them a mirage, but I'm curious if you think they are.
1: Yeah.
2: Are the Chargers a mirage or are they bad? Like, they're 0-2 with losses to the Cardinals and Raiders, both by two touchdowns.
1: I haven't watched them play enough. Like, if I were to watch an entire Chargers game and, like, really understand what's going wrong for them, I would be more comfortable in saying that. I've seen some highlights. I know turnovers have been a contributing factor to their losses in the Cardinals and the Raiders. Omarion Hampton's turned the ball over in back-to-back weeks, so that doesn't make you feel good. But, you know, I still think I expected more from Justin Herbert. I will say that is the one area for the Chargers where I felt, okay, well, no matter what, he's going to lead them and be efficient, and Jim Harbaugh is going to coach him up, and he's going to be a good quarterback. It's not what we've seen so far. Three interceptions, two touchdowns. He's passed for about 400 yards. His QBR is 31st out of 32 teams. So that, to me, is a huge concern when it comes to the Chargers, that the fact that Justin Herbert, in games against teams that are not expected to do well this season, was not able to be efficient. Now, I will say the Raiders defensively are a serious squad. Like, I respect the Raiders defense. Maybe by the end of the season, I'll respect the Cardinals defense. But the way the Chargers have been playing offensively, not impressive in the least bit.
2: Putting up here, we are a few weeks into the 2026 football season. Who do you think is a mirage? Could be a player or a team, college or pro, that you think are better than they've shown, or are fool's gold?
1: I say Arch Manning just to get it out of the way. I still think he's fool's gold. I think he's an above average quarterback. I'll give him credit where credit's due, but I don't think he's this elite prospect that he deserves to go number one in the draft. And you don't think twice about it.
2: Yeah, I want to see. Don't get me wrong. I still think he has opportunities the rest of the season to show us that he is.
1: Sure.
2: But right now, yeah. He's looked better.
1: He's looked like an actual quarterback this year because he's throwing the ball, not just relying on his legs.
2: Yes.
1: But that, to me, like, I'm going to hold, if anything, on Arch Manning. If we're doing buy, sell, hold, I'll hold on Arch Manning and see what this guy looks like at the end of the season. No, I'm going to be eating my words, and he'll be hoisting the Heisman Trophy. That also could be fool's gold.
2: It does, yeah. That's not something they always get right.
1: Right.
2: Okay? And I say that as a voter. I get it right, just everybody else doesn't.
1: On the season, has completed 61% of his passes, 7 touchdowns, 2 interceptions. Now, he's going to get a lot of credit for that game against Ohio State and helping lead the comeback. And I think in that game, for sure, yeah, he deserves his acknowledgement.
2: He led the team back, made every play he needed to when they couldn't afford any more mistakes, and helped them pull the game out. But he missed opportunities earlier.
1: But if that Ohio State kicker makes the field goal, are we even looking at Arch the same way? I think that's a fair question. Like, we're not, I'm not trying to take any, because I feel like this is coming out of like a place of hate for me. Like, I'd like Arch Manning. I think I like the Manning family in general, but I'm not going to
2: like most of them.
1: I like Eli as a person.
2: Sure.
1: It's just like the Chiefs. It's more about what people make of them as opposed to what they actually are. Like, it was people making the Chiefs and putting them up on a pedestal that I couldn't stand. Don't love Mahomes. but at the end of the day, like, Eli Manning, I didn't hate him as a person. I just thought he was below average. I think he was an average quarterback at best in the league. Not this Hall of Famer that everyone thought he was. And I was proven right. Twice.
2: even Bill Belichick's not going in on first ballot. I will point that out. So
1: going back, sure. And they're changing it as a result.
2: Right.
1: In the Ohio State game, I'll point out really quickly, 37 attempts and only 195 yards. So, like, you could say that the Ohio State defense kind of kept him in check. One touchdown, one interception, 195 yards on 37 attempts. Like, that's not lighting the world on fire. 22 yards was his longest pass that day. I'll say Arch Manning.
2: Okay. How about this text from Jabor? He says, actually, from where I'm at right now, the Vikings, not a believer.
1: I think that's fair, but we haven't even seen them, you know, with Kyler Murray yet, have we?
2: For
1: a series or two.
2: Right, yeah.
1: So, I mean, I'm not going to completely shut. I mean, we can wait till Friday if you want to hear someone shut down the Vikings. a certain Vikings fan will shut them down for us. But no, we haven't even seen the full potential of this team, and they're sitting at 2-0.
2: Yes, and let's face it, like, they went on a run at the end of the Packers game to make that one-sided.
1: Sure.
2: And they put up 9 points, and it was enough to win against the Bears. Like,
1: I mean, it took I'll be fair. It took Caleb Williams getting hurt.
2: I still think if Caleb Williams doesn't go down, didn't they already have 3 points when he left the game? Like, he ran the ball down inside the five. Like, if he puts the ball in the end zone on that drive, the Bears might win.
1: That was the end of the game too. Like, it was, I want to say, late third quarter, or I think it was actually a fourth quarter. Actually,
2: okay. Well, I mean, coming up for the Vikings, right? Will this prove anything? At the Bucs, home with the Dolphins. At the Saints, home with the Colts. That's the next four games.
1: Oh, wow. I mean, we could be looking at like a 6-0 team when they play the Lions in the first week of November. 1, 2, 3.
2: There's a reason why I also had them as a playoff team this year.
1: You had the Vikings as a playoff team?
2: I believe I did.
1: You would know.
2: Yeah. I'm almost positive I had Lions, Vikings, and Eagles, Cowboys, Seahawks, Rams, and Bucks as my playoff teams in the NFC.
1: Okay. Yeah, I mean, I can see why Jabor says that. Like, I understand the thought process of, but we haven't seen this full version of this team yet. So I'm not willing to make that sweeping. So how about this? Are the Bucks good? Are the Bucks bad, and are the Panthers good?
2: Hmm.
1: I'm sorry. If you're putting up 37 in week one against the Bears and 34 in week two against the depleted Falcons team, but offensively they look like they're hitting on all cylinders.
2: That they do. The Bucs have just been coughing the ball up over and over. It's been turnovers, I think, more than anything else so far this year.
1: It has. And I will factor in the fact that I am a believer in the Bengals. So I'm just going to chalk that up as a loss to a bad team on the road. I'm sorry, a loss to a good team on the road.
2: Mm-hmm.
1: So,
2: but then the Bucs come home and get beat by the Browns
1: and didn't look good in the process. Yeah. So that's a concern, you know, moving forward. And I don't know that everyone looked at. I looked at them certainly as the class of that division, just mostly because of the uncertainty all the way all around.
2: Mm-hmm.
1: And let's not forget the Panthers won that division a year ago, albeit below 500.
2: Right.
1: But are the Panthers good, and are the Bucs bad? I don't know. I think they both could be mirages in the other direction.
2: Yeah, I think the Panthers will come back to earth a bit. Now I'm going to say this right now. I think the Panthers are what they are because they're 1-1. Mm-hmm. You know, I think they're a team that's going to be competitive. There's a reason why I had them preseason as a team that was going to be in my 8-9, 9-8 range, because they're not bad. They're not great. They're going to be a thorn in people's side, but they're not going to blow anybody away or be terrible either. I think they are what they are. The team's going to put up a lot of points, but they lost. And then they beat somebody up because the other team couldn't score. You know, if you tell me right now they're going to end up the class of that division, I think it's possible. I also think it's possible that they end up like 9-8 and are on the outside looking in, and they don't even win the division.
1: I'll stay within the NFC.
2: Okay.
1: I think the Eagles are a mirage.
2: I understand. They've put up 24 points
1: twice.
2: Given up 22 and 20, so they, you know, barely, you know, we thought they were going to cover 7. They didn't do that in combined in the two games that they've won so far. They haven't covered 7 points. They've covered 6.
1: And they were looking at a flat out loss against the Titans on the road if it wasn't for that last drive.
2: Right. So, and yet I still feel they're going to be 3-0.
1: But they hit a nice stretch there.
2: Yeah, Rams, the Jags game is in London, Panthers, Cowboys. I still think, put it this way, you could tell me right now that the Eagles go 11-6, yep, win the division, yep, and I still think they're a mirage. And yes, I'd be like, yeah, 1,000%. I understand. Yeah.
1: I was about to go that far and say, yeah, like, I think they'll be a postseason team, and I still won't believe in them.
2: I think that's possible. Yeah.
1: The only thing I can believe in with the Eagles is that defense. Like right now, it still seems like more of the same offensively. And I don't know if it's just going to take more time to implement or make themselves look good, because it certainly isn't because the Titans are this great. I mean, Jeffrey Simmons is a great player, but it's not because the Titans are this great defensive team. Sala's a good coach.
2: Mm-hmm.
1: Commander, same thing. Dan Quinn's a good defensive coach.
2: Yeah, because I'm looking through their schedule, and I still, with my thoughts about them, go, yeah, I could still see like at least getting to 11 wins.
1: Mm-hmm.
2: But being a team that
1: gets. But how do they do in that stretch in December where they're playing the Seahawks, Texans, and 49ers? Like, how do they look against those three teams?
2: They might go
1: 0-3.
2: They might go 1-2.
1: As long as it's not
2: the. But then they like finish out by beating the Giants, you know, who are by then I'm not even convinced Jameis Winston's healthy. And
1: don't do that. They've been through enough, Tom.
2: It's not that. It's again, this guy hasn't played 15 games at quarterback since 2019. I went and looked. His one year in Cleveland, he played 12. That's it. Everything else has been single digits. Now you're asking him to start the rest of the games this year with 15 games left on the schedule. It's been 7 years since he played that many games.
1: It's just the situation you're in.
2: Right, but that's why I feel like I don't think that's going to hold up. That's why I'm curious as to who's going to end up being the guy who backs him up, because I think you're going to need him.
1: You're going to need somebody. You're going to need a warm body.
2: Right, yeah.
1: Anyway, I think I'm good with those teams right now in the NFL as potential mirages. By the way, I think I am a believer in the Chiefs this year.
2: You are a believer in the Chiefs. Okay. Yeah.
1: I feel like, I mean, what have you seen through two games against solid teams?
2: Are the Colts a solid team?
1: I think the Colts are a decent team, honestly.
2: Okay. They got smacked around at home by the Ravens in week 1. That's why I ask.
1: I get it.
2: They looked very competitive this week, but.
1: But I don't think you'd be surprised if they end up winning that division.
2: I would.
1: Really?
2: Yeah. Before this, there was a show I did with Connor Brown a couple weeks ago where we talked about, we ran through the list of teams that we said, these are the teams in the NFL that if they won the division they're in this year, it would be shocking. I included the Colts with the caveat that like, that's the only one you could potentially talk me out of because of the AFC South and how good they were in the first half of last year. But I still think it would surprise a lot of people if they won the division.
1: I think the Titans would be the answer to that question in that division. I think when you look at the Texans.
2: Some divisions had two teams.
1: Sure. But I think that you look at the Texans, I think you can convince yourself, yeah, they're a great defensive team. But until they show us, mm-hmm. I mean, I think they looked a lot better this year with David Montgomery. I like that addition for the Houston Texans. And with that
2: defense.
1: He also
2: didn't put up a touchdown this week. But
1: CJ Stroud is who he is.
2: Right,
1: and,
2: yeah.
1: And I like the Jags. But I also think they're the type of team that they'll be good and they'll probably win double-digit games, but, like, is that going to be enough? And are you winning the right games? Like, I could see them easily losing a couple divisional games and putting themselves in as a disadvantage to win the division. Like, they're that type of team.
2: The only these were the teams we came up with that would be shocking if they won the division. In the NFC, the only three teams were the Cardinals, Commanders, and Giants.
1: Okay.
2: Anybody else you could make a case for, it wouldn't be shocking to win the division.
1: I feel like I would have said Commanders, but go ahead.
2: We said Commanders, Giants, Giants, and Cardinals.
1: Commanders, Giants, Cardinals.
2: Yeah. AFC, it was Raiders, Titans, I said Colts, Browns, Jets, Dolphins. Anybody else you could make a case for?
1: Fair. Yeah, now the Raiders are really making you think about
2: it. Yeah, a little bit. I'll give you that. But again, they might come up in the next segment. Who knows? Oh, might have to throw them in there.
1: Yeah.
2: Who's a mirage so far this football season, college or pro, team or player? Give us somebody you believe so far is not exactly how they look. And it could be good or bad. It could be that they're not as bad as they look so far. Or, you know, they're not nearly as good as people think they are so far, the start that they're off to.
1: Like I said, Arch Manning.
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4: In Bethlehem, Route 22 westbound, jammed between Shanersville Road and MacArthur. 22 eastbound, slow moving between Cedar Crest and Fullerton. Construction on 78 eastbound between Hellertown and 33. Stop and go on 378 on the Hill to Hill Bridge in Bethlehem. 33 northbound, stop and go between 22 and Tatamy. I'm Emma Big.
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1: Good evening. Starting in the NFL, where Giants quarterback Jackson Dart expected to have season-ending knee surgery. Dart's ACL is reportedly intact, but he has damage to his meniscus, MCL, that requires surgery. He also has damage to his PCL. Jameis Winston will be under center for the foreseeable future. College football, Penn State will open Big Ten conference play on Saturday when they host Wisconsin, and they will do so without their leading wide receiver, Coby Howard. Head coach Matt Campbell announcing today that Howard will miss an extended period of time after suffering an injury last weekend against Buffalo. The injury is not reportedly season-ending, which is good news there. Some afternoon baseball and Major League Baseball today to report on. The Orioles topped the Blue Jays 4-2. Nationals over the Tigers also 4-2. All knotted at 2 in the 7th inning between the Twins and Giants. The Phillies will host the Brewers. They can clinch a playoff spot with a win and a Diamondbacks loss. Aaron Nola goes to the mound for the Fightin' Phils. And the Yankees will host the Rays while the Mets are facing the Rangers at 8:05. I'm Mike Raymond.
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2: With that one result you just mentioned in your update there with the Orioles over the Blue Jays, that eliminates the Blue Jays from the postseason, and that means no repeat winner in the American League.
1: The Orioles still alive.
2: Orioles are, but even though they have the same record, I guess that means they own the tiebreaker with the White Sox, but that does mean also the White Sox with a win tonight would eliminate the Orioles because they would not be able to catch them either. Right now, we are at least looking like the Guardians and White Sox will get in with winning records. The AL West right now, two teams tied for first, and they're both under 500. The Astros and Rangers are both 78 and 79. Astros own the tiebreaker with Texas, so the Rangers must finish with a better record than Houston.
1: How about this?
2: Yeah.
1: I'm looking at the wild card standings. The Angels are the worst team in baseball. I'm sorry, the worst team in the American League. Actually, are they the worst team in baseball? No, not the worst team in baseball.
2: No, Rockies are the worst team.
1: But close. Yeah. They are only four spots removed from the Seattle Mariners, who are still alive.
2: Four spots, not games.
1: Yeah,
2: like spots. Okay, yeah. Let's put it this way. The Mariners are 73 and 84.
1: And they're 8 games.
2: The regular season ends on Sunday. They're still alive mathematically to win the American League West.
1: Then they need a lot of help.
2: Yes.
1: But yikes.
2: They would need to win out and would need the Astros and Rangers to lose out. So they're on the verge of being eliminated. I think they get eliminated tonight. The Orioles might be eliminated tonight. It'll just come down to, okay, Astros and Rangers are fighting it out for the AL West championship to get that last spot in the American League.
1: Just curious. I think the National League wildcard standings are fascinating because it could be one of three teams in any three spots.
2: Right now, the three wildcard teams all have the same record. The Phillies, the Cubs, and the Padres are all 87 and 70.
1: So They all have to play.
2: Yeah, and they're all four games up on the Diamondbacks with five to go. So they're all looking good to get in, yes.
1: As long as the Diamondbacks keep winning, I think they can stave off some elimination. Mm-hmm. But the Phillies can punch their ticket with a win tonight and Diamondbacks loss.
2: Yes. And whoever finishes on the bottom of those three gets the Braves. And the other two would face each other in the wild card round. Right now, one thing we do know is, although I guess technically the Red Sox haven't clinched the five spot, it's likely Yankees-Red Sox in the wild card round. But I guess technically the Red Sox are up three on the White Sox with five to play. If the White Sox manage to finish with a better record than them, the Red Sox would drop to the last wild card and they would get the AL West champion. So we're not set for a Yankees-Red Sox wild card series, but it's highly likely at this point, as it's been looking for a while.
1: And Major League Baseball just rejoices.
2: Yeah, considering what the other option is, the American League.
1: Yeah. Well, Chicago's a big
2: Although,
1: market.
2: I'll be honest.
1: not the market you worry about.
2: As much as that would be a draw for Major League Baseball, I think you might actually prefer putting one of those teams on the other side of the bracket, just because otherwise you're looking at some combination of Astros, Rangers, Guardians, White Sox for a best of three and then a best of five.
1: Right.
2: And like, ugh. Like,
1: it happens.
2: So take one of those teams with a big fan base and put them on the other side of the bracket so you at least hold out hope that maybe you end up with a Yankees, Red Sox or something like that for the ALCS.
1: Sure.
2: Instead of best of three in the wild card round. Anyway, that's where we're at with the baseball standings as we come down the home stretch. We asked who's a mirage so far into the football season. We got a tweet from Eric. Miami Hurricanes.
1: What kind of name is that for a clown?
2: Huh?
1: What kind of name is that for a clown?
2: Eric, yeah. Put it out with his big shoe. He says Miami Hurricanes, fool's gold.
1: I don't know if I agree with that.
2: I understand. They, so far, their wins are Stanford, Florida A&M, and then at Wake Forest in a game where Wake Forest hung
1: close
2: in there and lost 33-20. Like, Wake Forest quarterback threw for over 300 yards. They had a receiver go for over 100. Now, granted, it was 31-7 in the third quarter, and they came back. So I think that needs to be taken into account. I think if Miami didn't have that run last year where they went to Texas A&M and won, then beat Ohio State, then beat Ole Miss,
1: right,
2: like to make it all the way to the national championship game. If you make me forget about those, I would be like, yeah, I'd be kind of curious exactly what makes you think that they're that
1: good.
2: It's
1: the second
2: right
1: two games. It's the game against Ole Miss. It's the game against Ohio State. Those are the ones that are like, oh my God, those are the eye openers.
2: Yeah.
1: Like, but I can understand.
2: I'm still throwing it. They went on the road to a tough place to play.
1: And it was a close game. I get that part of it.
2: Because nobody can make a kick.
1: Right. But again, I still think if you want to sit here and talk about college teams that are fool's gold, I think A&M fits in that. And I saw that coming preseason.
2: Same. I thought they were going to fall off. I'll be honest. If, let's say Miami goes 12-0. Are we convinced that that means they're not? Like, really, the only game in there that would kind of be a show-me one is the one at Notre Dame.
1: Yeah.
2: But there's people that point at Notre Dame and say, but the only team they're going to play is Miami.
1: Fair. Notre Dame.
2: Not 100% true, but there are people that will say that.
1: I mean, you can say, do you look at Notre Dame any differently than the fact that they didn't blow out Michigan State this past week? I know you expected that.
2: Nope.
1: You still think they're a strong team?
2: Yeah, 100%. Right. That game was never in doubt. Notre Dame was in control of that game throughout. The only difference was they were not going to beat them by 30-plus points.
1: Right.
2: So I had no problem with that. They also will go at BYU. I thought they played Louisville. They don't. Okay.
1: Yeah, Louisville looks like a good team.
2: Yeah, that's what I thought, though. At BYU, home SMU are the other two that they're going to have to play besides Miami. But honestly, if you're someone who thinks Miami is fool's gold, does beating Notre Dame prove it? Or do they have to do something in the playoff for you to still believe it?
1: They basically got to the national title game with the exact team minus Carson Beck, right?
2: Mm-hmm.
1: Like I feel like it's the same team we're seeing out there. I feel pretty confident that they're going to be a good team this year. Like, if they, the road might be more difficult depending on where you end up in the bracket. You never know. Although, like, it's funny because you look at some of the brackets we've seen in the first 2 years of the college football playoff, and teams that you kind of expected to win didn't win. So, like, I think anything can happen once you get to that point in the season. It's just kind of win and get in, which is exactly what Miami did last year. You just qualify and get in. You know, it's backwards the way they qualified, if you want to point that out. But
2: right,
1: they got in and they made the most of their opportunity. And so it's kind of just the way the chips fall sometimes. I'll look at Miami as

0: my dad, on what that line might be, even though we're still month and a half away from when that game is being played.
1: Oh.
0: What
1: did you say? What would you say it was?
0: I said I thought Notre Dame by 1.5. You found something?
1: Yeah.
0: Is Notre Dame favored?
1: No. Oh. I'm sorry. Yes.
0: Notre Dame's favored. Okay. What's the early line?
2: 6.5.
1: Give me the points.
0: That's a lot. Yeah,
1: Give me the points right now. The over-under is 54.5. That's got to be an interesting number, too. That's a high over-under.
0: Yeah, it is. I mean, it was when they played last year, there was a lot of points scored, if I recall, in that one.
1: Wow.
0: So.
1: Yeah, I mean this. Let's see in here. Yeah.
0: Okay.
1: That's the line I'm seeing. And I'm not sure when it's quoted from, but yeah. If you look at like the matchup predictor, or if you go to like the ESPN analytics, it says a 67% chance of a Notre Dame win that day.
0: Eric follows up pointing out a lot of defensive guys from last year are gone from Miami.
1: Like Ruben Bain,
0: Have gone. Yes. So it's not like the full team minus the quarterback.
1: Fair enough.
0: So who is a fraud in college football? I'll be honest. I'm not feeling anybody at the top, certainly in the top five of college football.
1: You're not feeling
0: in terms of Texas. Being a fraud.
1: Oh.
0: Like I think Texas, if you told me right now in the top five, somebody takes a tumble and finishes maybe making the playoff, maybe not, I'd say it's Texas.
1: Just because of their schedule?
0: Yes, and the fact that through three quarters, Ohio State looked like they were light years ahead of them.
1: Fair.
0: They looked clearly the better football team.
1: Yeah.
0: Through three quarters, and then Texas came back on them, and Ohio State ran out of gas, and Texas, to their credit, won the football game. But, I mean, if you look at their remaining schedule for them, at Tennessee, I think they handle Oklahoma. I don't think Florida's easy. I don't think Ole Miss is easy. Mississippi State, at Missouri, at LSU, Arkansas, and at A&M, and then an SEC championship game, if it's in the cards.
1: I just want to make sure I have it correct because...
0: Like, I don't think Georgia falls off. I don't think Notre Dame falls off. I don't think Indiana falls off. And when I look through here, I think Ole Miss just really has to beat either Texas or Georgia to finish 11-1.
1: Going back to you made a point in passing when you were talking about Texas facing Florida. Yeah. Do you see Florida as a 3.5-point favorite at hosting Ole Miss? Florida's a 3.5-point favorite,
0: yeah. There's a lot of lines this week in college football that have my attention, and I'm doing everything I can to not just bake all five of my picks college football games on Friday because I generally do better with the NFL than I do picking college, although I did split on those last week. I feel like I have had a better sense of the college one so far. So I don't know. I easily looked at and found five college games that I could easily make a pick on this week.
1: Okay.
0: And I'm not sure how many of them I'm still going to go with.
1: I don't look at them until the 4:00 on a Friday. By the way, reassuring that the Penn State line didn't move with the news of Kobe Howard. A little reassuring.
0: Yeah, I'm not too surprised by that. I didn't think it would move that drastically on one player.
1: I mean, I guess that says more about Wisconsin than it does about Penn State, mm-hmm. I think.
0: Speaking of him, I alluded to before, the James Franklin era is obviously gone. And I'll tell you what the sign of that was regarding Penn State coming up next as we continue on here on a Wednesday night happy hour, Fox Sports Radio 94.7 FM at 1230 AM in Easton.
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5: In Bethlehem, Route 22 westbound, jammed between Shanersville Road and MacArthur. 22 eastbound, slow moving between Cedar Crest and Fullerton. Construction on 78 eastbound between Hellertown and 33. Stop and go on 378 on the Hill to Hill Bridge in Bethlehem. 33 northbound, stop and go between 22 and Tatamy. I'm Emma Big.
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16: Is it come out of my-
15: Yeah,
16: I haven't heard this song in a while. Yeah.
15: So I mentioned this a couple times now that another sign that the James Franklin era at Penn State is completely over You know where I'm going with this?
9: It could be so many
15: things. It relates to Kobe Howard.
9: It relates to Kobe Howard. The fact that he was on the bench last year and couldn't get into a game.
15: No. It has nothing to do with Franklin not playing him and now he plays. Nothing to do with that whatsoever.
9: Oh, that they're reporting on an injury in the season?
15: Not just that. Because Franklin would not give you anything.
9: Yeah.
15: On anybody who was dinged up. Nothing. If somebody was out season. For the year, he would tell you.
9: Yeah,
15: outside of that, you got nothing. Kobe Howard put a graphic up on Instagram, a picture that is like Darth Vader or sort of like in the recuperation tank.
9: Yep.
15: And he put me and God back soon, 10/17/26.
9: Oh, okay. Good.
15: Like that's the date of the Michigan game, by the way.
9: Good.
15: So the commenting on injuries is one thing. Players posting with dates they might be back. that's further beyond where we're going.
9: I don't think that's him. Like, I don't think Matt Campbell is blessing that, but I think other players.
15: There's no way that would have ever happened.
9: Yeah.
15: There's no way that ever would have happened. Yeah, I'm not saying Penn State approved it or whatever, but there's no way a previous player under with Franklin was at Penn State would have posted a like, hey, I'm going to be back on like alluding to I'll be back on this date for this game.
9: So that means that would mean missing the game against Wisconsin and Northwestern
15: and USC
9: Yeah. Which, okay.
15: As I heard last night driving home, listening to the Penn State coaches show, Steve Jones talking with Matt Campbell and dividing the season up into quarters. And the first quarter was the kind of the tune-up quarter. It was the three non-conference games against teams you were supposed to beat, and you did. I'll be honest, the remaining quarters, the two middle ones are the most challenging because you've got in quarter two here of games, as you pointed out, home Wisconsin, at Northwestern opening their new stadium on a Friday night, and then the whiteout game at home against USC. Quarter number three is at Michigan. There's a week off in there. Okay, you're home to Purdue, and then you're going at Washington.
9: Yeah.
15: The end is, as I recall,
9: Minnesota,
15: Maryland, and Rutgers. Like where two of those you're supposed to win, and Minnesota is one you'll be favored in, but it's at home. So, like, I would say if you're ranking them in terms of difficulty, quarter two, this quarter is the most challenging. Quarter three, next most challenging. Then quarter four and quarter one was the cakewalk you thought it would be.
9: Yeah, I mean, listen, I think it was always going to be challenging for this team as they're, you know, transitioning eras and coaches and new players on the staff. So, like, I like the fact that they've gotten through your first quarter and it's all positive news outside of the Kobe Howard injury. Mm-hmm. Like I think they've shown that they have an efficient passing game, and the fact that they can run effectively ish against non conference opponents, and the defense is playing lights out. Isn't like the defense like in the top like 10?
15: I mean, again, I'm not sure how much they've been challenged so far in terms of personnel, but really, the only two touchdowns they've allowed have been in the last 5 minutes of games when they've been up handily.
9: Right.
15: I mean, 27-3, Temple scored with 2 minutes left.
9: I will say Temple moved the ball with the quarterback a little bit. But
15: a little bit.
9: That's something they kind of...
15: But I'll take... They allowed 6 points. They allowed three. They allowed 3 points, one field goal over the first 58 minutes of gameplay. Mm-hmm. All right.
9: Yeah, anyway. So, I mean... We'll see. We'll see what this era looks like for Penn State. I mean, we were all looking at somewhere between 8-4 and 12-0. So I feel like we're still on track for that.
15: I wouldn't go 12. I wouldn't go that high.
9: I'm not saying you said that. I'm saying I've heard people say that.
15: There's morons out there, and then there's
9: I'm talking about beat reporters who said that. Yes.
15: Who said 12-0?
9: I'm not putting anybody under the bus.
15: I mean, if they said it, then they said it. Who is it?
9: Here's what I'll say.
15: Yeah.
9: They said, it's a 12-0 schedule with a 10-2 roster.
15: Oh, that's okay. That's different than they're going to go 12-0.
9: Right.
15: Like,
9: I've in recent weeks heard that same person say that they've pushed their win, not expectation, but the ceiling being like 11 wins right now. And I say maybe in, you can say Kobe Howard being healthy. Maybe you can get to that point. Maybe. A lot of things need to go right.
15: I thought if they really had an amazing year and everything clicked, even then 11 would be an amazing year
9: right.
15: that nobody really saw coming.
9: Well, I think that's the thing.
15: I picked 9-3.
9: So did I. And I think your caveat there with everything clicking, we've seen everything click through the first 3 weeks. The rushing game was a slight concern.
15: I feel better about this 3-0 than I did about last year's
9: 3-0. 100%.
15: Yeah.
9: You could visibly see where they were struggling on the field last year.
15: Mm-hmm.
9: You know, with a veteran offensive line, they couldn't run the ball effectively. Drew Aller, I've heard some statistics comparing Drew Aller versus Rocco Becht. You know, average distance of throw, Becht is exceeding Aller by like 4 yards on average distance per throw. And, you know, obviously the success of getting into the end zone, Rocco Becht has yet to throw an interception, which will not last. I feel like I was expecting him to come in and just be that guy who's going to throw the balls that could be intercepted, where mm-hmm. you didn't see that as much from Aller. Like, I feel like, you know, his focus was to be efficient. You know, complete somewhere in the neighborhood of 65% of your passes and throw 25 touchdowns and 6 interceptions. Like that was Drew Aller. Like, mm-hmm. You were never going to be threatening with scoring 35 touchdowns a year because that's not him. But you can see that with Rocco Becht. You can see that happening if everything goes to plan and he stays healthy and the whole, but. There's at least a vision now where I didn't see the vision through 3 games last year.
15: Yeah, and I'll stand by this. I still am under the opinion that the only way I think Penn State even makes the playoff is if they go 11-1. Like
9: even then, like they can call into question their schedule and
15: you win that based on where they're at now. If they were to win that many games, I think they're likely in. I don't think they're winning that many games, so that's why. But that's what it was. Like, 10-2 with this schedule is not getting them in. So 11-1 could get them in. That's what they'd have to do to get in. And I don't think they're doing that.
9: But scenarios so. Being the way,
15: by
9: the way
15: ESPN.com,
9: they are.
15: ESPN.com, both guys who do bowl projections, both have them in the playoff now.
9: Interesting. Again, not ready to go there quite yet. But
15: me either.
9: What I would say is timing does matter in this whole thing. And when they play Washington is early, still early enough in the season, and that's going to be their most difficult game. You could tell me they
15: at
9: dropped
15: Washington.
9: Well, at that point in the season, like you're going to play Michigan, you're going to play Washington, and you're USC all in the middle of October, right? Like in the or early
15: Washington's
9: November
15: 7th.
9: Right? So early November. Okay. But my point being is, as long as you're not getting blown out, and say you lose to Michigan by a touchdown, mm-hmm. right, and you're still ranked 16th, you can make your way back up into the top 12 by the end of the season, as long as you know what I mean. That's my point. Like when you lose matters just as much as who you're losing to.
15: Right, and that's why I said, like, even with if they were to lose one, and that was the only thing they lost, I think they'd get in because they would have. No matter when that loss comes, they're going to climb way up and not drop far enough down, or are they going to drop a little bit and still have time to break their way back up? I don't think 2 losses, there's any way they're in the top 11.
9: If Washington, I don't know what Washington's schedule looks like, but if they're undefeated when Penn State goes out there and lose, like say they lose to USC the way they lost to Oregon last year in overtime in the whiteout, and say they go on the road and lose to Michigan, you're sitting at there with 2 losses already, but they go out to Washington and grab that one on the road and still is in that neighborhood of the top 12, do you see what I'm saying, though?
15: Like, I get it.
9: It's all about the timing and when you're losing.
15: Here's Washington's schedule. They have they have 9 conference. They have 9 games left all in the conference. Ready? Home Minnesota, at USC, home Iowa on I think actually USC might be a Friday. No, that's a Saturday. Anyway, at a home Iowa, at Purdue, at Nebraska, home Penn State, at Michigan State, home Indiana, at Oregon.
9: So if they win one of those, like say they win against Indiana at home, but lose to Penn State earlier that month. So you know what I'm saying? Like the perceived defeat of Indiana and then you lose to Penn State, like that loss elevates Penn State because even though Indiana's not on the schedule, you're kind of getting the win by default.
15: But I'll be honest, because of Penn State's schedule and the way people perceive it this year, Penn State actually needs, we really should be rooting like heck for USC for the next couple weeks because USC is playing Oregon and Washington for the next couple weeks.
9: Yeah.
15: If Penn State beats USC, it gives them a second loss where USC, by the way, still has to play, I believe, Indiana and Ohio State. even your best, one of your better wins by the end, by the time we hit November, might be like, well, how good were they? Sort of thing. Anyway, 2 hours in, 1 hour left here on a Wednesday night happy hour. We'll get some more of the mirages and more football reaction. And also we're going to hear from Lehigh football coach Rich Nagy coming up in the 6 o'clock hour as we continue here on the happy hour on Fox Sports Radio.
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16: New York Giants head coach John Harbaugh said today that quarterback Jackson Dart will miss the entire regular season. It was reported earlier today by ESPN and the NFL Network that Dart would miss the year with injuries to the MCL, PCL, and meniscus in his knee. According to the reports, Dart's ACL was intact, and he would need at least 6 months to recover. But again, John Harbaugh only saying Dart will miss the regular season. Also said that they would be open to adding another quarterback, as Jameis Winston is in line to start against the Titans in week 3. Bears head coach Ben Johnson said he doesn't know who's going to be the starting quarterback Monday against the Eagles. Case Keenum took first team reps, with Caleb Williams dealing with his hamstring strain and Tyson Bagent in concussion protocol. Seahawks head coach Mike McDonald said Sam Darnold is practicing today and the quarterback will increase his reps through the week, but no guarantee he will start coming up on Sunday against Washington. O's beat the Jays 4-2. Toronto eliminated from the wildcard race.
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15: Tom Fallon, Mike Raymond back with you here on the Happy Hour on Fox Sports Radio. And with you till 7 o'clock. Coming up, we're going to hear from Lehigh football coach Rich Nagy as the Mountain Hawks hold on against Dartmouth on Saturday for a close victory to go to 4-0 in the season. They're going to be at the Penn Quakers this Saturday. 1 o'clock kickoff, pregame show countdown to kickoff from Franklin Field on the air at noon on Saturday. And we'll join in progress little Georgia, Oklahoma from Westwood One coming up on Saturday.
9: Oklahoma falls into that category we were talking about.
15: Well, I think they were a mirage. I'm not sure. I'm not sure they're a mirage anymore. I think everybody now knows what they are, because I don't think they stand a chance against Georgia.
9: Not, certainly not. I mean, they barely beat New Mexico. I mean, New Mexico was supposed to be one of the better teams in the Power Five or the Group of Five. So I get it.
15: They beat them 14-6.
9: That's my point. Like, yeah. There's a difference between like, okay, you're a Power Five like favorite. And then you're playing Oklahoma. And you're playing in Norman. Like, come on, man.
15: Yeah.
9: Outside of putting up 51 points on UTEP, they've looked very underwhelming offensively. And I guess, you know, you were big on, you know, the whole Mateer thing. Like, you weren't buying him.
15: I don't buy him. I think he's a guy who can run. And outside of that, I'm not, if you make him beat you with his arm, I don't think he can do it. Michigan proved that.
9: So maybe next week. By the way, they face the number one and the number two teams in back-to-back weeks.
15: Yeah, I know.
9: So
15: Georgia and then Texas.
9: So I want to see who runs more, Arch Manning or John Mateer in the Cotton Bowl out there on October 10th.
15: I think designed run Mateer. Mateer will run more.
9: Right.
15: He may end up throwing more only because
9: they'll be down.
15: They'll be behind and have to come back. Yeah. But
9: yep. Interesting.
15: So, we got that one coming up this Saturday. The kickoff's at 3:30 between the hedges. We were also talking about the injury to Jackson Dart at the start of the show, and at John Schmelkon from the Giants Radio Network. As, I mean, Giant fans were as happy as I can remember in years following that week one game. And now here we are literally a week later. And it's like,
9: yep,
15: we're done. The season's over. Forget it. And you can't argue with him because you're without him now for the rest of the year. You have to live with Jameis and to whoever that guy was from the practice squad who's going to back him up and trying to figure out who else could play quarterback.
9: And listen, Joe Shane will bring in somebody. And
15: sure.
9: But it's not going to be having nearly the amount of excitement you had when you had Jackson Dart be as efficient as he was against the Cowboys.
15: No. If I'm looking at a mirage in the NFL, by the way,
9: yeah,
15: as I look through here, I still think I'm going to say the Raiders. Okay. I'm not taking. I know they're off to a 2-0 start. I know they won by a couple of touchdowns. They beat the Dolphins. They beat the Chargers. One, I think. I just don't see Kirk Cousins lasting. This schedule now is going to be at the Saints, home with the Chiefs, at the Patriots, home with the Bills, home with the Rams.
9: Yeah, I mean, the AFC West is a hard crossover.
15: I think it's a nice little startup here at 2-0. I still don't see them winning more than 6 tops when this is all said and done. So I'm not buying the early start here.
9: Is there any other 2-0 teams that fall into that category? I mean, we mentioned the Eagles.
15: I get that. I understand that. I also understand the Vikings. I can understand that too. I don't think so. Cause I mean, like, first of all, the other ones in the, you have the Seahawks.
9: And the Niners.
15: No. The Niners. Yeah. No. The Chiefs. I mean, I don't think they're a mirage.
9: No.
15: There's nobody in the AFC South. The Bengals. I think if you're picking somebody else, I'd see the Bengals are your next best bet, but I'm not calling them a mirage. Like, I just think that they can still come back to the pack.
9: I've seen improvement in areas they were deficient. Mm-hmm. So that's why I'll stay high on the Bengals. I'm not going to weigh in one way or the other on the Bengals. I think they are what they are. I think they're playing, they're winning the games that they should win. You know, and then should win/ if you want to go to where you need to go to mm-hmm. prove all the people wrong, you got to win, specifically last week against the Texans.
15: Yeah, I would agree. Last year, though, we saw the Texans get off to a really slow start, and look how that season turned out.
9: Yeah.
15: You know, right there in the end, winning a playoff game in Pittsburgh and then going to New England. They still have time to get things going.
9: What do you think about your Steelers? And I don't know if it's a mirage one way or the other. I think they are what they are.
15: Not enough information. I think everything I said last year about them, I was just a year early.
9: Meaning?
15: The offensive line wouldn't hold up. Rodgers would get beat to hell, wouldn't last the season, all that stuff. All those, I didn't want Rodgers for this, that, and the other reason. Now he's coming and go, well, it starts with me, but the coaches have to do a better job of calling play. Like, I mean, he's immediately like pointing fingers somewhere else. DK Metcalf is not some number one wide receiver.
9: Right.
15: At least he's not acting like it. The offensive line has been a mess. Last year was actually fine. This year's been horrible. Moved a bunch of guys around, and now they suddenly can't put together a blocking scheme. The defense actually has held up pretty well through 2 games. But I also think they've been tested.
9: Right.
15: This will be the first test now. I wonder what the Joey Porter Jr. holdout has done to morale.
9: Sure.
15: A bunch of guys have gotten paid, and he hasn't. And word is, most people think he's never going to wear a Steeler uniform again.
9: Give us a call. Give us a call out there in San Fran. We'll take them.
15: I'd like to know what the price would be, but yeah.
9: You can have Brandon Ayuk.
15: No. First round pick.
9: I'll cut you a pick. A first round pick.
15: I mean.
9: He wasn't even a first round pick.
15: 32nd pick.
9: Which was part of the first pick of the second round.
15: That particular year, but he was the 32nd pick. But word is they're probably, look likely to trade him before the trade deadline at this point. So. And even with that, the defense is still, so far, been holding up pretty good. They can stay healthy with some of the guys at their age. But they're not a mirage. I think what we've been seeing is what they are.
9: Okay.
15: And I'm not sure this is, and I agree with a lot of the people that I've been seeing in Pittsburgh. This is less an indictment of McCarthy and more an indictment of the pieces he's been given to work with by the front office and the way they've built the roster.
9: So I think
15: if it is a McCarthy, it's on the front office for hiring him in the first place.
9: Fair, yeah. If we're going to go the opposite way, then 0-2 teams that you feel, and I think there's one that's the top of the list, and we keep bouncing around their name here. They're out there in the AFC South.
15: The Texans?
9: Yeah.
15: Yeah, I think they're a good call for this. I want to say the Chargers, but I'm not ready to say it.
9: Like, not what I've seen.
15: Yeah. If the Commanders had lost a close game to Dallas, I'd throw them in because I liked the way they came back against Philadelphia. Jaden Daniels hadn't played in a while, and
9: they
15: almost pulled that game out, had every opportunity to. You know, going into the locker room at halftime at Dallas before he got hurt, before he gets stepped on and the whole season blows up, I actually thought they still had a good chance in that game. But now without him, yeah, never mind.
9: I think I've seen enough of the Packers to say they're bad.
15: Not 0-2, but I don't really blame you on that one. Weren't that impressive with the Jets. I'm not sure what we're going to learn from them in the next few weeks. They have a Thursday night game against the Falcons, who've been awful. They're at the Buccaneers, who just are been not great. And then the Bears, who's playing quarterback for them by then?
9: Just remember, the Jets led that game 17-7 in the fourth quarter. Like, they gave them that game back.
15: Mm-hmm.
9: I don't get it, but we'll. I agree with what you're saying, though. Like, the next couple weeks here, we're not going to get our answer.
15: No,
9: but I still think they finished. I'm pretty confident they finished at the bottom of that division.
15: My preseason pick was that the Packers would finish dead last in the NFC North. So
9: I guess I didn't expect the Lions to look as good as they've looked to start.
15: Well, the one thing about my preseason Super Bowl pick is that both teams that I selected look like they're going to have to win games like 42-35, Buffalo and Detroit, because both teams can clearly score. Can they stop anybody?
9: Right. Well, I liked what I've seen out of the Lions so far. Obviously, they're 1-1. So I think they're a contender. We'll put it that way. I'm trying to look through the rest of these picks here and see. What about the Patriots?
15: I think they are what I kind of expected. That they're talented. They're good defensively.
9: I trust them.
15: Offensively, I still think they're offensively challenged, and I don't think that they're going to score enough points. I think if they get in the playoffs, they're going to creep in as a wild card behind Buffalo, and I don't think they're going to get as lucky this year with the matchups they're going to get, and they'll be a quick exit. Could they make the playoffs? Yes. I didn't pick them to, but I still think they could. But I think they're more of the 9-10 win variety.
9: Mm-hmm. So just coming back to the pack.
15: Yes. But still dangerous. I mean, especially defensively. Drake May didn't really impress me either the first two games.
9: Nope. One of those games was against the Super Bowl champs, so I'll take that with a grain of salt.
15: But they put up 13 points on that Steeler defense. The strip sack fumble return was the other touchdown.
9: Right.
15: So, I mean, defensively, very strong. They only allowed 16 points through two games.
9: And that might be enough to win them games throughout the season. So factor that into the thing.
15: Up for them, by the way, at the Jags, at the Bills for the next 2 weeks.
9: Okay. So
15: you split with them, and all of a sudden I'll be like, well, your record's 2-2, but at least you got one of those ones on the road that will really be a feather in your cap.
9: Sure. And I think the last one I have a question on in the NFL.
15: Yes.
9: Jags.
15: I mean, I think they're the best team in that division. So lost at the Broncos. Broncos coming off that game in Kansas City on Monday.
9: Another one that they led in the third quarter 13-3 and then ended up losing that game.
15: Right. So the next few weeks are going to tell us a lot about them. Jacksonville, Patriots at home, at the Bengals, Eagles in London, and the Texans abroad. Interesting four-game stretch, but two of those games against quality teams, but not here in the United States.
9: We all have thoughts on that.
15: We've kind of covered that now for a while. So
9: we're going to Brazil, no matter what.
15: That's the word. That's the plan for this week for the Cowboys and the Ravens.
9: Because I think Brazil was clamoring for football. That's why.
15: I guess.
9: Is it
15: 3 years in a row? Like they've been doing this now?
9: I don't think it's 3 years. I think it's two. It's three?
15: Yeah.
9: Who played there last year?
15: The Chiefs-Chargers in week 1.
9: Okay. And it was the Eagles before.
15: Eagles and Packers opened up the season 1 year. The Chiefs and the Chargers had a Friday night game week 1 last year, and now Ravens and Cowboys. So This has become a yearly thing, putting the game in there.
9: I don't have a problem doing it.
15: I'll be honest. The only thing I really had an issue with them going games abroad is the Australia game. Like, that is so far away and such a break from the norm of how long it's going to take to get there, get back, and adjust. Right. That's putting teams, I feel like, at a disadvantage going into it, going forward, whichever. Everything else, okay, is it going and playing in Europe? Is it really that different from a team in Seattle going to play in Miami?
9: Right.
15: Like,
9: yeah, those are two different worlds.
15: Just in terms of travel and everything, like, is it far off?
9: Yeah.
15: And it's not crazy. So, like, okay, that's fine. It does happen. Like,
9: an East Coast team going to London. Like, same thing as them going to the West Coast.
15: Yeah, right. So, like, okay, not a major thing. Going all the way around the other side of the globe, that's where it got a little out there for me.
9: But they did it the right way. Week one, you know.
15: Yeah. Yeah. I would agree. I just don't think that should be that. That's one that should not be a yearly thing.
9: But it's just like you look at it, like, what does that market? Because, like, I can understand if you're trying to expose the world to your game. I get that part of it. And by the way, there are a ton of 49ers fans in Australia for whatever reason. I will say this: if you have goals of expanding and having an international franchise, and you're trying to get, for example, London familiar with the idea of hosting games, which I think we kind of see the writing on the wall that if they go international, that makes sense for that to be the first market. If you're going to expand to that market and have a full-time NFL franchise here, okay, then I understand it. But, like, if we're just doing, like, these one-offs, like Mexico City, another one I could see, like, as an international franchise. The Brazil doesn't make sense. Germany, it's not that crazy because it's not that much farther away than London.
15: I get why you'd want to put a team in another country. I get the expansion idea. Yeah. Are players really going to want to sign to move, go play abroad?
9: Like,
15: to sign up to make that their home team. Are you really that much of a, is it a drawback?
9: I guess it all depends on the tax implications. Probably better than playing in San Francisco.
15: Yeah, very possible. By the way, really quick, you're entering week three Super Bowl odds. Right now, after two games, best odds to win the Super Bowl, Mike
9: Seahawks?
15: Third at +900.
9: Who has the best Super Bowl? Hold on, I'm just going to pull the teams in front of me. The Chiefs?
15: Sixth, +1,300.
9: Bills?
15: Second, +800.
9: Don't tell me it's the 49ers.
15: No, they are fifth, +1,000.
9: Okay.
15: Doing a pretty good job getting everybody in the top six, except right now you're missing
9: number one and four. Hold on. Bengals?
15: Bengals are eighth at +1,700.
9: Hold on.
15: I'm going to make this really clear here. Don't assume they're 2-0.
9: Okay. Patriots?
15: Patriots. No, where are they at here? Where did I say? There was six, seven, eight. 10th at +2,000.
9: Jags?
15: Further to 12th, +2,200. Tied for 11th, +2,200.
9: Lions?
15: Where are the Lions?
9: The Rams. Duh.
15: Yeah, I was waiting to see how they get there. Rams are +650.
9: As the still favorite.
15: Still Super Bowl odds favorites. The team you are missing at fourth, the Ravens, +950. All right. Eagles, by the way, right behind the Chiefs at 1,400.
9: So that's like in the teens.
15: Say again?
9: In the team?
15: The Chiefs were sixth.
9: Oh, okay. Really? The Eagles are that high up?
15: Yeah. The only NFC teams ahead of the Eagles are the three good teams in the NFC West.
9: Yeah. Huh.
15: Rams, Seahawks, Niners, Eagles. NFC goes that, then Lions, then Dallas at 2,200. That's the NFC. AFC teams, Buffalo, Baltimore, Kansas City, Cincinnati, New England, Jacksonville, Houston are tied.
9: Wow.
15: Worst odds.
9: Dolphins.
15: Yep, you got it. +100,000.
9: Is that what it is?
15: Yes.
9: 100,000.
15: Just to give an idea here, Titans, 75,000.
9: Okay.
15: This is going up kind of thing.
9: Browns in there?
15: Browns, 40,000.
9: Falcons?
15: Cardinals are first, or before that, 22-5. Then the Falcons at 20,000. Then you get the Giants and Jets, both 17-5.
9: I wonder what the Giants were before.
15: Yeah, I know. Yeah. By the way, right above the Giants and Jets is a tie between the Steelers, Commanders, and Panthers.
9: Okay.
15: All 10,000. The Raiders are at 7,500. The Raiders even have better odds than the Bucks. To give you an idea for right now at this moment.
9: But we're all those teams that we're talking about, like middle to back half of the league.
15: Yeah. Yeah. Starting the back half, though, are the Packers, Chargers, Saints, like 17, 18, 19.
9: But, so I don't buy the Saints, but I definitely buy the Packers.
15: Yeah. Anyhow, coming up next, we're going to hear from Lehigh football coach Rich Nagy. Caught up with him on the close victory over Dartmouth and the matchup coming up Saturday against the Penn Quakers. Here from the head coach of Lehigh Mountain Hawks, coming up next on the Happy Hour on Fox Sports Radio. Here's what's happening with Fox Sports Radio. 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
9: Good evening. Starting in the NFL, where Giants quarterback Jackson Dart expected to have season-ending knee surgery. Although his ACL is intact, he has damage to his meniscus, MCL, and PCL. Jameis Winston expected to be under center for the Giants moving forward. In college football, Penn State will open Big Ten conference play on Saturday when they host Wisconsin. And they'll do so without their leading wide receiver, Kobe Howard. As head coach Matt Campbell indicated, he is going to miss an extended period of time, after suffering the injury last week against Buffalo. The injury is not season-ending, though. Major League Baseball scores from earlier, two finals, both 4-2. Winners, Nationals over the Tigers, Orioles over the Blue Jays. Blue Jays eliminated from the postseason with that loss. The Twins lead the Giants in the ninth inning right now, 4-2. The Phillies can clinch a playoff berth with a win tonight against the Brewers, as well as a Diamondbacks loss. Aaron Nola goes at 6:40 for the Fighting Phils. Yankees host the Rays, and the Mets are in Texas facing the Rangers. I'm Mike Raymond.
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15: Rolling along on a Wednesday night happy hour on Fox Sports Radio. Tom Fallon, Mike Raymond with you in the Phillipsburg Easton Honda studios. Okay, coming up Friday, our show is going to be live over at Nazareth High School before the Nazareth Blue Eagles take on Emmaus in high school football action. We got the Penn Teledata High School Football Roundup presented by Lincoln Tech coming up on Friday night. Now 9 to 11, full two-hour show with Jack Heim and Connor Mills taking you through and talking you through all the action that went on that night in high school football. And then Saturday, noon airtime, 1 o'clock kick down at legendary Franklin Field in Philadelphia as the Lehigh Mountain Hawks take on the Penn Quakers. Lehigh is 4-0, looking to get to 5-0 with a non-conference victory here. Penn played their first game of the season last week, beating Bucknell 20-7. So coming in off a win, at least unlike Dartmouth, Lehigh now has one game of film to be able to look at to get an idea of Penn's formations and schemes and personnel and all those kind of things. And I caught up with the head coach of the Mountain Hawks, Rich Nagy, earlier today talking about the victory, how Derek Morgan performed at quarterback. Is there any update on Hayden Johnson and thoughts on the matchup coming up Saturday against the Penn Quakers?
24: Coach, good to see you again. You had to feel good about the way you guys pulled together to pull that one out Saturday.
25: Yeah, no, it was awesome to watch. You know, we talk all the time about adversity. We talk about everything's not going to be perfect, but when it's not perfect, rely on your brother, to help you and just move on to the next play, I thought that was on full display Saturday. Everything wasn't perfect, but our guys just kept fighting and they kept playing the next play and they kept believing and trusting each other, and be able to, there's a sequence there at the end where we go down and score. We didn't make that easy, because we had two penalties that pushed us back and we were still able to get the touchdown. Then we thought Then we get the stop. We thought we could run the timeout. We get the play that can run the timeout. Then there's another penalty taking us back, and then we get the interception, you know, at the end. And, in between, there's a 56-yard punt by Connor Poole. So, but in every one of those scenarios, our guys never panicked. They just went on to the next play, never dropped their head. So it's a testament to them. It's a testament to our coaches, you know, for having the same type of mentality. And we're very happy for our players to come away with that victory.
8: I would think also, just if you have a team with championship aspirations, how much it's got to help to go through some kind of adversity. You guys were, you know, hammering people for a few weeks where the fourth quarter of the game had mostly been decided. You know, how much does that also help when it's like, okay, we've kind of now got a sense for how our guys are going to respond when their backs are against the wall?
25: Yeah, no, I think that's, you know, it's a great point, but in every game we've had some adversity situations.
8: Yeah.
25: You know, we've fumbled balls, we've done some things where it had been a close ball game, but we still had the same response. Mm-hmm. So then we were able to pull away. This was one we just weren't able to pull away, and give them a ton of credit. That's a really good football team, Dartmouth, and they did a great job possessing the ball, limiting our possession. So, as far as the 60 minutes part, we had not faced, but there was adverse situations before.
8: Thoughts on the way your defense rose up, as you said, not once but twice. It looked like they made the stop that gave you the chance to ice the game, but then they had to go back out and they did it again.
25: Yeah, and it was, you know, and they were ready to go back out. You know, they're like, I've seen teams that in that situation would be totally deflated because they thought the game was over. Our guys relish the opportunity to go out and play again. You know, we only have so many chances to play the game, and when you have a chance to go out in the field, you have to be ready for it, and you have to want it, and you have to love the part of it, and they did, and that was fun to see them get those stops at the end.
8: Did you teach DJ how to make that one-hand interception?
25: No, I'm the one who was yelling catch with two, you know, but it was a great play in testament to him, because a similar play earlier in the game he struggled with and came back on the same similar conceptual type of thing and was able to make that play in that one. So, again, you know, just the guy who made a mistake earlier in the game, learned from it, didn't panic, came back, and then made the play at the end that sealed the victory.
8: Thoughts on your quarterback, Derek Morgan, what you saw from him, getting his first start, and also leading a kind of, not do or die, but close to it drive in the fourth quarter to take the lead.
25: Oh, yeah. No, he prepared himself well all week and did a great job. And during the course of the game, you know, he was making the right decisions and running pass game for us, and, you know, made some good throws, you know, when we needed them, and got us into the right runs in the plays that we needed there. And like you said, you know, at the end, we were doing enough on that last touchdown drive to self-destruct, but he just coming back, you know, and it was like, all right, just got to make the next play, just make the next play, and that was his mindset, and that's what he did, and I think this will be a great week for him to even grow more. You know, you get your first real start, and you prepare, and you do things, and you learn on those things, and he will, and I'm excited to see how he performs this week.
8: I have to ask the question, is there any more of an update you can share on Hayden Johnson and how he's doing?
25: I mean, you know, in fairness to Hayden, you know, for the foreseeable future, you know, Derek will be our starter, okay. You know, and he'll be backed up by Patrick. We're dealing with the injury situation that, again, I really don't want to comment on anybody's injury, so to speak.
8: Okay.
25: So it's more just for the foreseeable future, Derek will be the starter.
8: Talking with Rich Nagy, head coach of Lehigh, joining us here on the Happy Hour on Fox Sports Radio. Got to still be nice for any quarterback to step in there and realize you have a guy like Luke Yoder in the backfield to hand the ball off to.
25: Oh, yeah. You know, Luke's a tremendous player. He's done a tremendous job than when we stepped on our campus as a freshman. You know, and every year he's gotten better, and this year is no different. You know, he's made significant strides from this junior year to this year, and it's fun to watch him run. and it's fun to watch the level that he's playing at right now, along with our offensive line, because mm-hmm. they've sort of grown together. And to see the trust he has in them and the trust they have in him, it's, again, like on Saturdays, I sometimes have the best seat in the house. I get to see all this develop and know beforehand, you know, what's about to happen. And like I said, I can't say enough good things about him and our offensive line and even our receivers. They've grown leaps and bounds. So it's, you know, and that's what we got to keep doing, just keep growing.
24: When we talk about the weapons that Lehigh has, people automatically think of Yoder. They talk about the wide receivers. You mentioned him earlier. I think Connor Poole has to be counted in there, considering the way he can flip field position, how difficult he can make it on the opposition to have to go a heck of a lot longer down the field with the game on the line, besides being a guy who also hit all his extra points and hit a field goal during the game, which ended up being a big difference at the end because Dartmouth had to score a touchdown.
25: Oh, yeah. Now, Connor's a really talented player, you know, as is our long snapper, you know, Ridgely Ritter. He's, you know, I think they're the two best in the conference, you know, and they work very hard at their craft. And you throw John Ziff in there, who's been doing a great job, you know, with our kickoff. So, like, all those guys are very talented, all work very hard, all have strong bonds with their teammates and do not want, you know, do not want to let them down, so to speak. They want to

0: Same thing you do, you know, pen over the history. Of course, the time is just same thing. They're very, they want to run the football. They want to be very good on their offense and defensive lines. You know, have very good players, you know, and they usually have a great quarterback. And it's no different. The quarterback's a true freshman right now, but he's very talented. They were able to control the ball and control the tempo of the game against Bucknell, and really didn't make any mistakes. You know, in the first game out against a team who's played a few games, sometimes that's not easy. So we're expecting the same type of game from them, you know, where, you know, they're going to try to establish runs and try to, you know, keep control of the clock and try to limit our possessions, and, you know, and not make mistakes. And we have to continue, though, to play our brand of football and continue to get better and just keep concentration on ourselves.
1: When you're going up against a freshman quarterback, he's won college football game in his career. I'm not asking you to give away game plan or secrets for this week, but let's just say as a general thought, do you think most defensive game plans going into something like that are focused more on let's pressure the kid because he's going to have to make quick decisions, or let's disguise things more so he can't figure out what we're doing because he's not used to it?
0: Yeah, I think if you pull every defense coordinator, say you're going to pressure him, you know. But at the same point, you got to figure out what works best for you and sure. What's your, you know, like how your matchups go too. So a lot that goes into it, but yeah, like, you know, we like to make sure we got pressure, whether that's 4, 5, or 6, like whatever it's going to take. And our pressure is getting better. You know, late in the game against Dartmouth, it showed up, you know, with a couple crucial pressures and sacks. So we're looking for that part of our defense to continue to grow.
1: Appreciate your time as always. Congrats on another win and good luck Saturday.
0: Thank you.
2: That's Rich Nagy, head coach of the Lehigh Mountain Hawk football team. Again, Lehigh off to a 4-0 start. They are ranked as high as number 6 in the nation, depending on which poll you're looking at. 6th and 1, 7th in the other. Penn is 1-0. Again, that game will kick off at 1 o'clock Saturday at Franklin Field. Countdown to kickoff with Connor Brown will be on the air at noon coming up on Saturday. Highlight of the night coming up next, and it's time to wrap things up here on a Wednesday night happy hour. 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
9: Wrapping it up here on a Wednesday night happy hour, Tom Fallon and Mike Raymond with you in the Phillipsburg Easton Honda Studios. Highlight of the night, what's going on in the sports world or outside of the sports world. Top of our list of things to check out for the evening. And knowing what you're going with, my game's first, so I'm going to give you my game first. I'm going to go Cleveland at Boston tonight at Fenway Park coming up. It's getting started top of the hour, 7 o'clock on ESPN. Foster Griffin gets the ball for Cleveland. Sonny Gray on the hill for the Red Sox. Griffin is 15-5 with a 3.67 ERA. Sonny Gray is 17-5 with a 2.82 ERA. The Red Sox have clinched a playoff spot with a record of currently 84-73. Have not locked up the five spot. They technically still could be the sixth seed and face the AL West champion instead of the Yankees. Maybe that's preferable, just saying.
10: Yeah.
9: Cleveland, meanwhile, they're 82-75. They are just a game ahead of the Chicago White Sox for the AL Central and what would be the two seed in the American League playoffs and getting a bye.
10: That's how it goes.
9: But yet they have not clinched a playoff spot yet as well because they're only up four games on the Astros and Rangers with five to play. So they haven't clinched a playoff berth yet either. Could do that tonight, depending on how things all play out. So I'll go Red Sox and Guardians for my highlight of the night. Good pitching matchup and still some stakes. And what could be a playoff preview? Who the heck knows?
10: Who the heck knows is right. I'll go NL West on this one. I'll go Padres and Dodgers. And we got a decent pitching matchup as Robbie Ray goes for the Padres. He's 13-8 this season with a 3.6 ERA. He's opposite Yoshinobu Yamamoto, who's 14-8 with a 2.5 ERA. So a really good pitching matchup tonight out there at Chavez Ravine. Dodgers still looking to get to that 100-win plateau and, you know, obviously locking up that number one seed, but the Padres still fighting for their lives in the NL playoff picture. So it's going to be a good one, especially when you have a really good pitching matchup on a Wednesday evening. So that one, 10-10 first pitch out there in L.A.
9: You could see the Orioles and Mariners both mathematically eliminated tonight, potentially, mm-hmm. on the American League side, which would just leave seven teams then fighting for six spots. Right now in the National League, we've already reached that point. There are seven teams fighting for six spots, with the seventh being Arizona, who still have four games to make up with only five games left. So really going to need to go on a run here and get some help.
10: And, this could be a historic night for the Phillies as well. Their game already, went under first pitch, and they're in the first inning out there in Philly. So they, with a win tonight and a D-backs loss, they're in. So that's exciting time for Phillies fans.
9: And, I'm sure Philly fans, even though the Braves have done very well against the Phillies this season, recent history would dictate that Philly fans should not be that concerned about the fact that, oh, it's the Braves in a best of three. Okay, fine. On the upside for the Braves, they would not have to set foot in Citizens Bank Park at all. It'd be a best of three all in Atlanta.
10: Well, I'll tell you right now, the Phillies, I don't like the way they're currently constructed, not as confident in what they're going to be able to do in the postseason, especially when you look around in the NL. But, the thing is, throughout the records, when you get to the playoffs, because we've seen six seeds advance, we've seen teams that, seem to be juggernauts in the regular season, get knocked out early on. So that's why you play the games is right. And I want to see what the Phillies can do here in the postseason. They have to prove me wrong and the rest of the people wrong. Listen, as long as you have really great starting pitching, you stand a chance. Wheeler and Sanchez give you that opportunity. I know Lizardo's banged up. Nola hasn't had a great year. Andrew Painter, not what the young prospect we thought we'd get. Has played better in the second half since coming back up from AAA, but still not. He is their true fifth starter.
9: By the way, little side note here for teams that are forgotten about because they're not in the playoffs. They've been mathematically eliminated. Whereas the Pirates are right now sitting with 80 wins with five games left in the regular season. So if they just win two, they can at least have a winning season. Someone had said before the season started, the Pirates have a winning season. That's massive progress. The Pirates, I went back and checked. They had that run in 2013, 14, 15, where they were in the wild card each year, ending with a year where they actually went 98-64 in 2015. Since then, they only have one winning season. And it was 82-79 in 2018. So if you can have your first winning season in 8 years, progress.
10: Yeah. Yep. By the way, Phillies down 1-0. Bryce Turang goes yard in the first inning for the Milwaukee.
9: Throwing gopher ball Nola on the hill. Just saying.
10: You're not wrong. Say what it is, say what you want, because you're not wrong. Speaking of the Pirates, though, going back to their season.
9: Yes.
10: If you would have said Paul Skenes had an ERA approaching four, I don't know if people would have picked that one.
9: No, I know. He's not been lights out this year. He's struggled at times, and you still are 80-77 with a chance to have a winning season here down the stretch. Mm-hmm. You'd have to lose out to have a losing season.
10: It's the Pirates.
9: It's still very possible.
10: Don't put it past them.
9: Very possible. I'm not saying it's not. They got the Cardinals. They've actually won five in a row. They're going to close here with two against the Cardinals and three in Detroit. But apparently there's some bad Sunday weather coming up the East Coast, because I saw the announcement earlier that the Red Sox game on Sunday has been moved around to Friday afternoon. Like, they're going to play a doubleheader Friday, then play Saturday, and that will end the regular season to make sure they get the games in.
10: We're still looking good in State College, right, for that, right?
9: Yeah, again, because they're playing Saturday, but they're not playing on Sunday.
10: All right.
9: I've checked the forecast and double-checked the forecast. Everything's still looking solid for Saturday. Even around here, it's still looking good for Saturday. Sunday's when some rain's coming.
10: All right.
9: Yeah.
10: Feel good.
9: They're both planning on being in State College on Saturday for the helmet stripe game for homecoming.
10: I've done one other helmet stripe game.
9: I've not done a helmet stripe. I've done stripeouts. I've done a couple stripeouts. Yeah. And I've done... going to the whiteout game this year, I actually realized that after missing not being able to go to any for like a decade almost, I actually would have been at three of the last four. I would have been at the Iowa, the Oregon, and now USC.
10: There's one you're missing in there.
9: Washington.
10: There's one other one you're missing in there. SMU.
9: That's not a real
10: it was a true. They said it was a whiteout. They billed it as a whiteout.
9: Yeah. Noon games aren't whiteouts, especially not when they're the second one of the year.
10: Yeah.
9: So.
10: Yeah, that's the last, if you want to call it whiteout, that I've been to. Previous to that was 2016. I went to a whiteout against Michigan. I gotta think of when that was. No, I think that would have been,
9: you tell me what happened. I'll tell you the year.
10: They lost. I think Penn State lost.
9: Noon game?
10: No, it was a whiteout.
9: Well, that's all right. There's been whiteouts at noon.
10: But it was like early on though, wasn't it?
9: What do you mean?
10: Like early on, like when they first started doing whiteouts?
9: No, I mean, Franklin's early tenure, they had a noon whiteout against Michigan.
10: No, it was a nighttime game. And because this is why I don't go anymore, because parked in the parking lot, like out in the cow field.
9: Yeah.
10: Spent an hour trying to get out of the parking lot, even though I left the game with like 5 minutes to go.
9: That's why I parked.
10: I want to say 2012, 2013. No.
9: Well, 2013 was the four overtime.
10: No,
9: win
10: it wasn't
9: over
10: that
9: Michigan.
10: One. It wasn't that one. It was prior to that one. So 2011, maybe.
9: 2011 was the Alabama game, was the whiteout.
10: Or it was a night game against Michigan. I know it was that. And it was after I was married, so it had to have been like, maybe it wasn't a whiteout then. That could have been just a later game.
9: And they didn't, wait, you said they lost. Penn State lost?
10: Pretty sure they lost.
9: Okay.
10: Yeah.
9: I mean, take your pick on the year. I can tell you what happened in the game, but.
10: I'm gonna pull it up because it's bothering me.
9: Yeah. I'll put my Rain Man hat on here when it comes to the Penn State scores in certain matchups. Pick a year and I'll tell you what happened.
10: All right. Let's see what we got here. It would have been, let's see here.
9: They lost in 06. It was a student whiteout at night.
10: No.
9: Okay.
10: It wouldn't have been that far. So 20.
9: Not that far back, you're saying.
10: No, it wasn't. So yeah. I guess we won in 20. I don't know. It was. It was 2010. We won.
9: Wasn't a whiteout. Yeah. Yes.
10: October 30th, okay. 2010.
9: Denard Robinson game. Penn State won by like 10.
10: Yes.
9: And it was not a whiteout.
10: Okay. But it was a night game.
9: Yes. It was a night game. Yes. It was not a whiteout. That's actually a year where they did not have a whiteout.
10: Okay. All right.
9: Because Michigan was coming off back-to-back losing seasons under Rich Rod, and they actually declared that they're like, "Yeah, we're not having a whiteout just for the sake of having a whiteout." At that point,
10: I like that. So yeah, it was 2010.
9: So that did set up the fact that Paterno had a chance to win his 400th game the next week, which I was then at.
10: Hmm. But anyway, that's why I don't go to night. Well, I'm technically going to a night game now, I guess.
9: You call it that. 5 o'clock at least is not terrible. That's not like really late. But
10: where I'm sitting, so I feel like I'm going to get cold because I got
9: up there. Yeah, you will.
10: Well, I think ultimately, like, because the sun hits the other side of the stadium.
9: Yeah,
10: it hits the side with the luxury boxes. Yeah,
9: yeah. So I'm going to be undercover, so it'll be a little chilly. That's why I'm going to dress a little warmer. Just in preparation, but
10: I'm ready to go.
9: First, we'll be outside on Friday over at Nazareth. That's next time we'll hear from Mike Raymond. Back with you tomorrow at 4 o'clock sharp. Thanks to John Schmelt, Giants Radio Network, who actually joined us in hour one tonight, as well as Lehigh football coach Rich Nagy for giving me some time earlier today over at the weekly press luncheon. For Mike Raymond, this is Tom Fallon. If you're out tonight, drive safe, be safe, don't drink and drive. And for now, the happy hour is closed. Odd Couple, Kelvin Washington, Rob Parker coming up next right here on Fox Sports Radio.

0: Say goodbye to your two best friends. 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
15: In the NFL, New York Giants quarterback Jackson Dart will undergo surgery on his knee and miss the rest of the 2026 regular season. But head coach John Harbaugh did not rule out the possibility that Dart could return if the Giants were to make the playoffs. Dart needs surgery to repair his damaged MCL, PCL, and meniscus in his right knee and would need 6 months to recover. Giants edge rusher Brian Burns will miss some time with an ankle injury. Bears head coach Ben Johnson says he doesn't know who will start at quarterback on Monday night against the Eagles. Case Keenum took first team reps in practice today. Rams wide receiver Puka Nacua missed practice today with a strained groin. Head coach Sean McVay says that he doesn't have a hernia, but they are exercising caution for his return to action. In Major League Baseball, the Orioles defeated the Blue Jays 4-2, eliminating Toronto from the AL wildcard game. Right now in the double header, Orioles in game two lead the Blue Jays 3-0. It's the top of the second. I'm Monty Bolaños.
16: One guy is happily divorced. One guy is happily married. One guy gets called daddy by his three beautiful daughters. One guy gets called daddy after a credit card approval. One guy won a state high school basketball championship. One guy only covered a state high school basketball championship. One guy's been inducted into three halls of fame. One guy has only mocked a hall. Does this seem weird to anybody else?
17: Crazy.
16: Can this sports writer and this sports fan share a radio show without driving each other crazy? 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
20: That's right. It's a Worship Wednesday. Let me welcome in my co-host,
22: Kelvin Washington.
20: Kelvin Washington.
22: Happy Worship Wednesday to you, everybody. Hopefully it's been a good one thus far. Be an even better one now that you're checking in with your boys. But lots to get to, man. Whole lot of some good topics to get to, man. We put together a solid show. Shout out to Rob G. Shout out to you. Shout out to me. We're going to do what it do.
20: All right. Let's welcome in the Odd Couple crew. Everybody's here. Rob G., Alex, Monty Bolaños, and, of course, Elijah, our social media guru. So we are in full effect on this Worship Wednesday. And do we have sound from Deshaun Watson? We do. So let's start there. Deshaun Watson, of course, the home opener in Cleveland is this week, is this Sunday. And he spoke about, we know his little tit for tat with fans. He spoke about it.
23: Biggest thing, like, I don't never try to go at war with the fans. So then the biggest thing is just, you know, ready for support, ready to feel their energy, ready to get this big dub for the city of Cleveland, you know, continue this great feeling that we have this week.
20: And there you go. And, you know, the big question, of course, is what's going to happen on Sunday? Nobody in Cleveland or the media who already had their stories all written that Deshaun Watson would be finished. He couldn't play anymore and that, Shedeur Sanders would be starting the opener. Yeah, go ahead. We'll just put Deshaun Watson in for the two road games. They'll stink up the joint, and then they could go to Shedeur and make everybody happy. So the big question is, what happens on Sunday? Do they cheer him or do they boo him? And I got news and a message for the people of Cleveland. It's real simple. If you boo Deshaun Watson on Sunday in the opener, you are officially a loser. And you know what? We can call Cleveland, instead of the mistake on the lake, let's call it Loserville. Sports has a short menu. It's called wins and losses. And the idea that a guy can win and you want to boo him makes absolutely no sense. That's why you haven't been able to win a Super Bowl. That's why that city has not been able to win a World Series in a million years. That's why they have one NBA championship eons ago. That's why Cleveland is what it is. All those guys on the radio there, all those fans who don't want to win, but they want to win with who they want to win with. Whoever heard of that? It's about wins and losses. You're going to boo Deshaun Watson about what happened in Houston? That's long ago. You're going to boo him because he was injured? Who boos a guy because they got injured? You think he wanted to get injured? You think he didn't want to play? All of it is nonsensical to me. It makes no sense. Guess what? He's wearing your team uniform. He went to Tampa Bay against all odds. Oh, he'll be slaughtered. Tampa Bay's going to beat him. Oh, yeah. It's going to be Baker Mayfield's going to have revenge on the Browns. It'll be ugly like it was week one. It wasn't. He performed and played great. I don't care what word you use. I'm using the word great. Should have had 3 passing touchdowns. 122 passer rating. Phenomenal. No interceptions. Used his legs to get first downs and keep plays alive. You should stand up and cheer Deshaun Watson and encourage this man and say, you know what? We might not have our quarterback for the future, but right now you're wearing a Browns uniform and you are performing. Coming off that performance, not harboring stuff from the past. Are you kidding me? Again, Cleveland, this is a message to you loud and clear. If you boo Deshaun Watson on Sunday, Cleveland is officially Loserville, USA.
22: Rob, I couldn't disagree more in that we see literal winning teams, winning franchises get booed at halftime if they're not showing up. And you name the sport. Baseball, football, basketball, college football, college baseball, out of volleyball. I don't care. If people of a team that maybe has a good season, they could be reigning Super Bowl champs. But if the first half, they're looking lackluster, not giving energy, the coach isn't calling great plays, and they go into halftime down 17-3 to some team they should be up. We've seen plenty of fans boo their team, say, come on, you're not giving effort. You're not giving that. So the idea that they have to cheer for him. Sure, if I were him, I wouldn't want to be booed. I get it. And he had a good game. But I feel like you're overstating he had a good game, a great game, according to you, and how that's just how, isn't that supposed to be the floor? My quarterback, my starting quarterback, had a good game. Or my starting quarterback that we paid $230 million to guaranteed, because that's the highest we'd ever seen at that point, we expect him to win a game every now and again. So I don't get why that's supposed to be something as if it's novel. He won a game. He looked good. Run a couple. And you said wins and losses. It's about wins and losses. Can we put a couple together? Can we get to this in wins? Can we put two? Should the floor be so low for a starting quarterback who got paid a bunch of money that you look good for a game and now they have to erase everything else? Because if you're going plural, well, he looked bad game one. He looked good game two. So if anything, is it neutral? Is it, what am I doing? So I hope, sure, I hope for him that they don't boo, but the idea that they have to cheer, I don't agree with that at all. Because again, when you're looking at a long string of what they've seen from him last, and I do concede that some of their ire, some of their disdain isn't just a Deshaun Watson. It's a Shadur. It's a Dillon Gabriel. It's a Deshaun Watson. It's a Stefanski when he was there. It's the Monkey now. It's the Browns organization. So I do think some of the percentage of boos that he either has received or will receive possibly ain't just Deshaun. I'll give it that. The organization has stunk for so long. So they're frustrated. They're tired. They're upset. You got a guy we didn't necessarily say we want, but you went and got him. That's cool. But then he comes with all the baggage. Then you gave him all the money. Then he hasn't played well. He has been hurt. The Shadour wasn't great. Dylan Graber wasn't great. Like, I think there's a bunch of frustration. And then obviously the way he spoke about them, I think obviously fans can be fanatical. You and I have talked about this. You've said it. The reason why it's the word fan, short for fanatical. So sometimes fans aren't rational. So I just don't think they have to cheer him. I don't see what reason they have to cheer. They can be neutral.
20: I don't think you were listening to me. I said if they boo. I didn't say that they had to cheer. So just, it's a difference between they have to cheer him and not to boo.
22: I thought you just said they have to be cheering him.
20: No, if they boo him, I said they're losing.
22: But I thought you just said they should be cheering.
20: No, but I'm not saying you have to cheer him. But if you boo him, you're a loser. Because it's about winning, and you're talking about week one. We've moved on from week one. We're at week two.
22: Why haven't they moved on from week two, though?
20: Because, in the end, because this is your first chance of seeing him since you won week two. You're going into it.
22: See him.
20: All right, so my whole idea is you're booing coming off a road win, a big road win that you were 8.5-point underdogs? Are you kidding? That doesn't happen every day in the NFL. It doesn't happen.
22: But Rob, you know.
20: They should not boo Deshaun Watson. He's coming back from an injury. He went on the road and won a big game when everybody wrote him off. It's a great story. It's a comeback story. It's a story that people should embrace. Can this guy really do this? Can he come back from all the personal stuff he went through and his name being dragged through the mud and the money that he lost and all that? And then a big time injury to compound that. And then these are the same fans who cheered when he was on the turf. Nobody knew how serious his injury was. What kind of people are you that you would cheer a football player being down on the turf?
22: No, I'm with you on that.
20: It's terrible. And that's why I said if they boo him in this situation, they don't want to win. And that's why when you want to win, you should just want to win. It doesn't matter who's on the quarterback or if it's the running back who gets it done. Or if it's a DB who gets three interceptions or somebody runs it back, at the end of the day, you should want your team to have more points than the other team. It's just that simple. If you really are a fan.
22: I agree. I think that they want to win, but I just think the idea, fans have not been given much to cheer about in Cleveland. Like I said, you could take Deshaun out, add Deshaun. They haven't. And then when you specifically go to Deshaun, they have been given reasons, plenty of reasons why they wouldn't want to boo. So if I'm him, yeah, I don't want to hear the boos. But what I'm saying, I would not be shocked if he gets booed just simply based off how they have felt. And this is their first time, Rob, to express that. So he looked good last week for sure. But there's going to be, for me, they're coming in with all the history of being 1-6 the last time we saw you. You haven't looked good. There's some comments they probably, we know they disagree with. So I think the one game may not be enough for the fan base to all of a sudden say, well, gee, golly shucks, you know what? All the disdain I may have had for him, maybe some of it's not just him, it's just the team. I don't think it changes with one performance. So that's what I don't see how all of a sudden, if he strings up a 5-game winning streak, He's been doing the right things.
20: It's so ridiculous. The idea that he needs to win 5 games in a row. This is the high expectation that he was talking about. That everybody for him, you gotta go ahead. Nobody boos Justin Herbert. Nobody boos a guy who hadn't won a playoff game or hadn't done anything. There's a lot of quarterbacks who are out there who haven't done anything. The idea is coming off a big win on the road, why in the world would you boo a guy who looks like he's turned it around? Who looks like there's something left in the tank? Who looks like maybe we could have, and I say we, if you're a Cleveland fan, maybe there's something here. We know he might not be the quarterback of the future, but for this year, wouldn't you rather your team win 8 or 9 games and be entertaining, and maybe he can do that? What are you booing for?
22: Maybe they want to see. You just said week one. We talked about it. He wasn't great. Week two, he looked good. I'm with you. He looked good. Why? It's 2 games. One wasn't great. One was good.
20: It would be different if it was the other way around and he was terrible in game two. He was great in game two. Going in, people usually react off of what happened the last time they saw their team and the last time they saw the Browns. They look like a legitimate NFL team. And who played great? It was the quarterback. So if you're going to go out there and boo Cleveland, go ahead and do it. And boo to the high heavens. If you do, I hope you never win a Super Bowl. I don't think the fans deserve a Super Bowl if that's the way you're looking at winning and losing. It makes no sense to me. You should want to win every time your team goes out there, no matter who's in quarterback.
22: You've yourself have said the word fanatic, we know is short for fanatic, and I think they've been fanatical about how they feel about him, about this team. And I don't know, I think there's still a contingency of people who want to, I haven't had my chance to boo you at home, and I want to do that. I could see people doing that.
20: 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It's simple. Should the fans in Cleveland boo or cheer Deshaun Watson, his first game at home this season, coming off a big win on the road? Where are you? Line up, 877-99 on Fox. It is the Odd Couple, Fox Sports Radio.
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0: It is a Worship Wednesday. Your boys, the Odd Couple, Rob Parker, Kelvin Washington. 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Greg Allman, Fox Sports NFL writer on the other side. We'll chop it up with some of the big headlines that are happening in the NFL. Shekel City on the way as well. Plus, big news for the Dodgers, how some things could change for them. We'll talk about that as well. All right, 877-99 on Fox. Deshaun Watson getting ready to make his coming home debut with the Browns back home. Fans, will they boo? Will they not? Should they not? 877-99 on Fox. Who we got?
1: 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You're on the Odd Couple Fox Sports Radio. What's up, Corey?
2: Hey, first time, long time caller. I just want to say love
0: appreciate
2: your show. I am a Atlanta Falcon fan, Oakland A's fan, and I just want to let you know that what you said about the Browns fans, being a Falcon fan, Michael Penix Jr. is my guy until he's not, and I'm giving him this the rest of this year to prove to me otherwise, because I want to have faith in the guy. Yeah, injuries happen, but you know what? Let's try and give the guy the benefit of the doubt. He does have a great arm still. We haven't seen him fully play. Rookie season came in, lost to the Commanders, almost made the playoffs. But thank you for taking my call. That's all I want to say. I want to hear what you guys have to say. Thank you.
1: All right. Thank you.
0: Shout out to Michael Penix. You know, we
1: Chris
0: brought him up.
1: In Mississippi, you're on the Odd Couple Fox Sports Radio. What's up, Chris?
0: What up, Chris?
3: Hey, what's going on, fellas? How y'all doing?
0: Good, man. Appreciate the call, brother.
3: Okay. Well, I get what both of y'all coming from for the points. Boys, you know, but we have to remember, you know, that Deshaun Watson did call out the fans, but we also got to look at it like this. The fans booed him when he got hurt. I mean, not booed him. They cheered him when he got hurt. So he haven't forgotten about that at all.
1: You'll never forget that if you were laying there on the field, on a football field. You'll never forget that moment.
3: Right. Rob, you remember when Michael Irvin got hurt and what Philly fans did back in 99? Did they boo him? I mean, now they cheered him for getting hurt, right?
1: Yep.
3: Right. Yep. So, I mean, but for me as a fan, I wouldn't boo him, you know. But, hey, y'all know the two worst fan bases are Cleveland and Philly. So, they do whatever they want.
1: Yeah,
0: that's true.
3: I wouldn't boo him. You know, I'll try to uplift him and cheer him on.
1: Don't you want to win? Don't you hoping like maybe he could get another win? You know what I mean? Like that's if I'm a fan, that's why I paid my money to go to the game. I'm going to boo the quarterback. I want him to have a bad game. It doesn't even make sense.
3: And that's what's going to inspire him to play better, much better.
1: Can you imagine? No doubt. Thank you so much for the call. Marty. Thank you. Marty in Kentucky, you're on the Odd Couple Fox Sports Radio. What's up, Marty?
0: What's up?
4: What's up, fellas? How y'all doing?
0: Good, Marty.
4: Guys, I do think it would be a loser move to boo him because he just played well and you just need to ride that momentum. Now, I know they booed him. I mean, I know they cheered when he got hurt, but they weren't winning and he hadn't been playing well. Well, this is a different scenario.
1: But Marty, even though I hear that, and don't lose your train of thought.
4: Yeah.
1: You don't, when you're a fan and somebody's laying on the turf, you don't know what is going on.
4: Yeah.
1: The idea that you could cheer that someone's down is sick, okay?
4: I don't think it's morally right, but I'm just talking about whether they want to, you know, do they have a winner's mentality? And I do think they want to win. I've been there. I've been to every stadium in the AFC North. They cheer for their team, and they want to win, and they drive the opponent teams nuts. I mean, and I'll tell you what, the biggest loser fan base I've seen in that conference is without a doubt at Paul Brown Stadium. Well, it's not even called that anymore.
1: Right.
4: Paycor Stadium, whatever. They change the name so much I don't keep up anymore.
1: Mm-hmm.
4: But they make excuses. I remember Red Rocket throwing a pick. On what should have been a game-winning drive, and they were leaving. He threw the ball right to William Gay, game over, and the fans were leaving saying they got cheated. And it's every time they got cheated. That's the biggest loser fan base. Baltimore ain't bad. You know Pittsburgh has great fans.
1: Right.
4: And I think Cleveland has great fans. I don't think that they're going to boo him right in this momentum. They want to win more than anything. And at the time they booed him, they thought that they had younger guys that could come in and do better. They was wrong. That's what they thought. I mean, the time that they cheered for his injury.
0: Right. We got you.
4: Not saying it was right, but I think they want to win.
1: All right.
0: Marty, appreciate the call, brother.
4: All right.
1: Thank you, buddy.
0: All right, everybody, thanks for the call. We got Greg Allman, Fox Sports NFL writer, on the other side. Right now, Monty Bolaños is going to get you up there. Hey, that's Monty.
5: Hi, fellas. Happy Wednesday. A lot of news out of the NFL, so let me catch you up. Update a little bit on Giants quarterback Jackson Dart. He is going to have surgery on his knee. He's going to miss the rest of the regular season, but head coach John Harbaugh did not rule out the possibility that Dart could return if the Giants were to make the playoffs. He did say that they would be bringing in another quarterback. Who that quarterback is, they don't even know. But yeah, so Dart will be having surgery to fix a damaged MCL, PCL, and meniscus in his right knee. So he needs about 6 months to recover. Giants edge rusher Brian Burns is also going to miss some time with an ankle injury. Bears head coach Ben Johnson says he doesn't know who's going to start at quarterback on Monday night against the Eagles. Case Keenum took first team reps in practice today, though. Falcons quarterback Tua Tagovailoa is off the injury report, so he's going to back up Michael Penix Jr. tomorrow night against the Packers. Rams wide receiver Puka Nacua missed practice today with a strained groin. Head coach Sean McVay says he doesn't have a hernia. They're just exercising caution for his return to action. Ravens wide receiver Zay Flowers, he sat out practice again because of that hamstring injury. In Major League Baseball, the Orioles defeated the Blue Jays already 4-2. Toronto's officially eliminated from the AL wildcard race. They're in a doubleheader. Game 2 right now. Baltimore is up 3-0. It's the bottom of the fourth inning. Baltimore needs to stay alive in order to not be eliminated. So if this turns around, then the Orioles are also eliminated. Brewers and the Dodgers fighting for that number one seed. Brewers right now lead the Phillies 2-1. It's the top of the third inning. Do you care about the Cardinals and the Pirates? Well, they're tied at one, top of the third. The Yankees lead the Rays 1-0. Ben Rice with his 40th home run of the season, top of the second inning. Also, Yankees slugger Aaron Judge says that he wants to be available. He's going to try to be available for the wild card series next week, even though he was placed on the 10-day IL with that calf strain. The Reds also lead the Braves 1-0. It's the bottom of the first in Atlanta. Back to you guys.
0: Monty, thank you.
5: Yes.
0: It is the Odd Couple, Rob Parker, Kelvin Washington, a Worship Wednesday, Shekel City on the way. Plus, again, Dodgers with some decisions to make. We'll get into that in a little bit. Right now, we are joined by Greg Allman, Fox Sports NFL writer. Greg Allman, you can find him there on X. Greg, what's going on?
6: Much, guys. Hope you're doing well.
0: Doing well. Appreciate it. Where you want to start, Rob, if anything particular? We can start with this. I want to go to maybe start with some of the injuries that we've seen and start with, let's go to the Bears. Obviously, Caleb Williams is down. You got the backup quarterback and concussion protocol. But how do you think the Bears can fare if it ends up being, let's say, 3 weeks with Caleb out? How do you think they can hold it down?
6: Yeah. I mean, Eagles on Monday is tough. Especially you got short amount of time. Yeah, it's one thing if you're dropping down to Tyson Bagent, but I mean, if you're all the way down to Case Keenum, it's been a while since Case has played in a meaningful game like this. So, obviously that's an offense is capable of doing a lot. It's just a matter of how quickly they can get a backup quarterback, in place. And I mean, it's one of those where you don't have to win games with your quarterback there, but you just have to not lose them, I think.
0: Right.
1: No doubt about it. Let's stay in the NFC North. I do want to ask you about a couple teams, including the Green Bay Packers, who got an early Christmas gift from Aaron Glenn, and the Jets blowing that game. They should be 0-2. What do you make of what's going on there? A lot of bad stuff, giving up leads, and also just the quarterback. I think Love only had 160 yards or something. What's happening with the Packers?
6: Yeah, I mean, Packers, you think about 5 minutes left in the third quarter, week one, they're up in control in Minnesota, and then things just disintegrated.
1: Right.
6: Green Bay, you think about Green Bay, they lose Wicks, they lose Dobbs. I think there's a lot of hope that Matthew Golden would step up and look like the guy they drafted. Tucker Kraft is healthy, that helps. But no, right now they're kind of uneven. I mean, obviously they're going to be a better team once they get Parsons healthy, but they can't dig that big a hole. That division, there's not a lot of margin for error. So defense has to get better. I think Jordan Love, this is a kind of pivotal year for him right now. In terms of missing pieces, that's kind of what's hurting him right now. But they have to get things turned around and be a more consistent team, as much as anything.
1: I think Matt LaFleur should be fired if they don't make the playoffs this year. I know he just got I don't know how they gave him a contract after that collapse to the Bears. I'm dead serious. I thought that was, in the playoffs, awful. He gets a new contract somehow, some way, and now you have this. And I don't know. I know Green Bay, they want to hold on to people, and they run a different kind of operation up there. But I don't know. He just hasn't done it postseason-wise.
6: Yeah, I mean, I think if they fired him, I think he'd have another job very quickly.
1: I don't know how. Why? Right, why would he get another job? What has he done? Greg, I'm dead serious. He's had a lot of talent. Okay, at Aaron Rodgers. He has Jordan Love. They have talent, right? And every year it's the same thing. In the postseason, they don't get it done. They won one game in Dallas. One game in Dallas. That was the game. And it was, God, that was it. But if you look at it, most of their postseasons have been disappointing.
6: Yeah, and that's one of those where, I mean, there are franchises right now that can set the bar high and say that they're going to judge success and how deep you go in the playoffs. There are other franchises that are just trying to get back in the playoffs. And if you're, you know, you look at Atlanta, look at Carolina, how long they have been without being in the playoffs. A coach like LaFleur might be someone that's welcome there. So, you know, that's one of those where I can understand, because Green Bay wants to be more than just a team that gets to the playoffs. But I do think if they moved on from him, he would land pretty quickly.
1: Yeah, I'm just saying, I get that. It's just like John Harbaugh. I mean, like the Giants ran out, act like he won the Super Bowl last year. I mean, it's been nothing but disappointment to me, John Harbaugh and that team and that talent. And they think he's the second coming or something. I just don't see it. I don't know. You don't have to earn your stripes as a coach at some point during the postseason. I know he won a Super Bowl, but I think back in those days, the NFL had laces on both sides of the ball. That's how long it's been.
6: Right. Well, I mean, you look at John Harbaugh, you look at Mike Tomlin, both of those just very consistently winning, but also very consistently not getting far in the playoffs at all. And in with Harbaugh's case, you got a multi-time MVP that should get you farther than most people think they got. So now you put him in New York. Obviously, a lot of things have changed for him in New York with Dart out, with the injuries they've already been hit with. But there are people that say, oh, Harbaugh will elevate the Giants, take it to another level. And there's other people, even Baltimore people, that say he'll hold them back.
1: Right. A lot of people in Baltimore were happy that they parted ways. Let's go to Jackson Dart and the Giants and the news that they got.

0: what you have in Winston, and if you don't like it, you want to make a move quick, or you're out of contention.
1: Hey, he's Greg Allman, Fox Sports NFL writer, on with the Odd Couple, Rob and Kelvin, on the Worship Wednesday. I was going to jump in there when we were talking about kind of coaches who have been underachieving, and throw out one with an interesting situation. I saw you tweeting about this, not this, but just that team, the Buccaneers. You got Todd Bowles, who is 3-10, Greg, over his last 13. They're 0-2 this season. Baker hasn't looked great, got a new deal. So what's going on there? How hot is that seat?
0: Oh, it's hot. I mean, it was hot before the season started. It's one thing to, you know, lose at Cincinnati in a close game, but to lose to the Browns, I mean, when they were 8.5-point favorites, lose the way they did. Yeah, it's one of those where they got to get things turned around. I mean, they have the Vikings, the Packers, the Cowboys in a span of about 12 days starting on Sunday. They get Minnesota at home, but that defense, I mean, Minnesota's probably got as much pressure, as many sacks as just about anybody between Dallas Turner and Van Ginkel. So the offensive line's had issues. They got to get right. I mean, Bowles' defense is kind of his bread and butter and what he's gotten to his position with, and they're leaving guys, you know, wide open. They lost on a play where half the field wasn't covered. You know, it's one of those where now he's got, you know, the two rookies they're really excited about down here. I mean, Josiah Trotter and Reuben Bain are both dealing with injuries now, so the defense that wasn't getting it done might be down a starter or two. They need to get things turned around pretty quickly there.
2: Were you in the Deshaun Watson camp, play camp anymore, or where were you, after week one or coming into the season?
0: Before the season, I was saying they should have cut him and moved on. I don't know that you gain very much by winning with Deshaun Watson. You're not going to re-sign him. You're not going to bring him back. So in the least, you know, you want to find out what you have in these other quarterbacks. You keep drafting quarterbacks, and you're not playing them right now. So Watson had a great game. I mean, to his credit, the second half he played against Tampa, you know, it's the first time in a long time he's looked like the guy he was paid to be. I don't know that it's in Cleveland's best interest to win with him. Like I said, he's somebody they're playing because they have such a financial obligation to him. It's sunk cost.
2: Yeah, but Greg, they don't have to play. They don't have to play him. They have to pay him and not cut him. They don't have. If they really believed that one of those young guys were better and gave them better chances to win, they could play Shador, keep him on the bench, and just pay the money. They can't cut him because it would kill their cap and, you know, their situation. So the idea that he has to play because they owe him the money doesn't make any sense to me. He doesn't have to play.
0: They can sit him. They can sit him. I just think right now, moving forward, they're a team that's probably lining up and drafting another quarterback here in April.
2: All right, but if you're Deshaun, if you're Shador Sanders, what does that say about you? Seriously, that they would rather play Deshaun coming off of an injury and not having that much success there, then at least seeing what you have. It tells me that they've seen him in camp or practice or whatever, and they must not feel that good about him.
0: Right. Well, or they watched him in play last year. I mean, Shador Sanders was one of the worst quarterbacks in the NFL last year in rating and completion percentage, any way you look at it. So, I mean, it's the lesser of two evils when it comes to which quarterback you tried out there. For that to be the decision you arrived at between Watson and Sanders is a larger problem. They draft Taylen Green. I'm sure they'll use him at some point. He might not be ready to play right now. Todd Monken did really well to get a win the way he did on the road. Now he comes home. I'll be curious to see what the reaction from fans is in that. I think because he just won a game, there might be a patience that I wouldn't expect from Cleveland fans. But I promise you, the first time he throws a pick, the first time he makes a mistake, the boos are going to come down on him hard.
2: Yeah,
1: I get you out of here on this one. I want to go back, come out here west. The two LA teams, just tell me the contrast. Everybody said this could be an LA year. Chargers, Rams in LA in the Super Bowl. What's happening to that right now? 0-2 Chargers. The Rams, kind of hard to detail what you saw because the Jackson Dart injury, but what do you make of them?
0: Yeah, I mean, I think the Rams, when they're on the right continent, it looks fine. I think that first game, you know, hurt them. And as long as they don't have to cross an ocean to get to a game, they're in much better shape.
2: Well, remember, they got the boy genius coach. That's why. That's it.
0: The Chargers are concerning. It's one thing to lose their first game. I mean, to lose to the Raiders, I think everybody thought Mike McDaniel would take Justin Herbert and this offense to another level. And I think the coordinator change that's most noticeable right now is that Jesse Minter's gone with the Ravens, and that defense isn't the same. I don't think it rules them out. That's still a division that's going to be, you know, I'm going to say it's going to go four wide because I don't know the Raiders are really going to stick into it. But no one's running away with that division right now. I mean, Broncos have been uneven. Chiefs, you know, look like.

0: they're getting back to where they were, but they're not anything for sure yet. So I think if you give the Chargers the next four that the Chargers have is just a nasty run, brutal. Man. They could be a good team and be 2-4 after six games. So it's just they got to get themselves to where, again, 2-4. If they split the next four, you'd almost see that as a win where they are right now. And then you got to win your division games. The easiest way for you to catch up and keep up with the Broncos and the Chiefs of the world is just to beat them head to head. That's not an easy thing to do, but that's their path right now. And then they get to the postseason. You know, Justin Herbert's a guy who everyone's excited about, and you get to the playoffs and it hasn't been anything yet. So that's where he has a chance to really change his perception among the hierarchy of quarterbacks in this league, but they got to get there first. Right now they're 0-2 and not an easy game in the next month of their schedule.
1: For sure. Greg, how dare you come on here and be a part of the media and actually criticize Justin Herbert? How dare you? God forbid somebody in the media actually does that. My goodness. Greg Allman, appreciate you, man. Thank you for joining us as always.
0: You guys have a good night. Take care.
1: All right. No doubt. Shekel City on the way. We'll see what Rob cooked up. Also, again, the Dodgers have some decisions to make. We'll get there as well. It's the iCouple on a Worship Wednesday. Stick with your boys. Fox Sports Radio.
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0: Snyder for joining us. Appreciate that, Greg. The next hour, we got a little getting closer to the playoffs. We got some things to talk about with that and the Yankees in particular. Plus, we'll do One's Gotta Go. And our last hour, college kids. Mark Gunnels makes his return, second time this season. We'll have that coming up last hour, and plus last call as well. So still a whole lot to get to in the show. By the way, if you miss any of today's show, check out the podcast, search the Odd Couple wherever you get the pods. Please rate it 5 stars, review it, all that good stuff. We appreciate it. Just search the Odd Couple wherever you get your podcast. You'll find a best of version, a full version as well. Rob G will cook it up for us soon as we get off the show. It is now time for Shekel City.
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2: You got a tissue for me? 0-3 last night. 14-11-1 is where we are, where we stand.
3: I think Elijah said you can reset.
2: Reset already? Not too bad. Here we go. Tonight, best bet, Braves -1.5, taking on the Reds in Atlanta. Cubs -1.5, taking on the Marlins in Chicago. And the Rangers +1.5 in Arlington, taking on the Mets. So again, Rangers +1.5, Cubs -1.5, and the Braves -1.5. And remember, I'm not telling you who to bet on. I'm telling you who I bet on.
0: All right, Rob G, we're getting closer and closer to MLB postseason. Teams have decisions to make. And the Dodgers, no exception here.
4: That's right. Shohei Ohtani is coming off the injured list tonight. He'll be in the lineup for the Dodgers. First pitch at right around 7 o'clock Pacific, 10 p.m. Eastern, taking on the Padres. The expectation is that Ohtani is, despite the injury history, is going to be slid right back to the top of the Dodgers lineup. Even though Mookie Betts seems to have found his groove again, hidden in the one slot, the rest of the lineup has seemed to settle in Ohtani's absence. But reporting around the team suggests that, hey, I know what's working right now, but Ohtani's our guy. We're going to put him back where he belongs.
0: I mean, for me, Rob, I'll tell you, it only makes sense. If you've listened to Mookie talk over the last couple of weeks, he's fully aware of that. He says, look, I'm finally in a groove. I love what's going on. But he said, we know Ohtani is our guy and he's coming back to that spot. But I mean, listen, I can get why it's a question. If you go back, to the last couple of weeks, Mookie is batting 349, 15 hits, 5 home runs in an 11 game span. You got, 11 RBI, 11 runs. So scored. So Mookie has been playing some of the best baseball over the last 2 weeks. Really, you can stretch back the last month. So I get why it's a question. I get why there's a thought process. But it's Ohtani's spot. He's earned that. He's been that guy for them since he became a Dodger, since he put the uniform on. Mookie's aware of that. So he's going to go back. But again, I get why it was questioned, because you're finally starting to see something with Mookie.
2: Yeah, it was never in question. He's going to be in the number one slot. They're going to try to get him an extra at bat every game. And they're paying him $700 million. I mean, he didn't lose the slot for any reason. He was hurt. So as soon as he's healthy again, he's going to go right back into the spot. And that's why even Mookie would even talk about it, because they all know, everybody knows that it wasn't going to change, that Ohtani's going to get that extra at bat if they can get one, having him lead off. And that's what it comes down to. And so I'm not surprised at all. And Mookie batted second, I think, right during behind Ohtani. So they'll just move him, slide him down to second. And it's not about the spot as far as where Mookie's concerned. It's about Ohtani getting back into the spot he was. He's the guy on that franchise that they signed to this long-term deal. And while Mookie's a big part of it, and it's great to see him, healthy and playing much better, because he had a really bad year and three quarters, and a half, really tough. And I know he was ill 2 years ago, and it's just been crazy where Mookie's been. But it's good to see him back, and the Dodgers got to be happy to see that. And they'll get back to it. And people are, if you're going to get hits, it doesn't matter what spot you're in. But in the case of Ohtani, it is about getting that extra at bat. I remember when the Tigers did it in Detroit with Miguel Cabrera. Cabrera, the all-time great power hitter, RBI guy, and he's leading off. And I said, Jim Leland, who's the manager, why are you doing this? If I could get him an extra at bat. You only lead off one time when the game starts. Every other time, he's just getting up to bat. Yeah. You know what I mean?
0: You can get that guy as many at bats as possible. You do it.
2: That's all it is.
0: Look, and the best thing for them, too, is that some of their big-time guys, specifically Kyle Tucker, who we've talked about and been wondering what the heck has been going on, 387, 12 hits, 4 home runs in his last 10 games, you know, 10 RBI. So you're getting guys hot at the right time. And so if you can all of a sudden put Ohtani back in this lineup, Kyle Tucker's going, Mookie's going, obviously your pitching staff has been going. I mean, that makes them very, very scary. And that's what you would hope for if you're a Dodger fan.
2: We saw that last year.
0: Right at the right
2: time. And they didn't hit last year. Going to postseason. Postseason is different, man.
0: Oh, for sure. But if you can, if you can have an offensive explosion and get things rolling, you want that. And you mentioned it. There are some teams right now who that might not be the case for them as well. And we got to talk about that. The other side, which would be in the AL, the Yankees, they've got some decisions to make as well. Aaron Judge even spoke up. We'll tell you what he said. We are
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20: And make no mistake, for the 49ers, this was a placement test. And San Francisco
11: walked out of Australia. They boarded their jet back to America with a puffy sticker and a juice box. They didn't just beat L.A. The 49ers went Operation Repo is what they did. The Niners were repo men. And they actually, and I didn't show this for some reason on Netflix, they didn't show this, but they repossessed the hype machine from the Rams, and then they changed the locks on it. Now, Brock Purdy's getting a lot of love. He had three touchdown passes and a passer rating of over 100, and people are fired up about Brock Purdy and all that. Purdy was obviously not Joe Montana. He wasn't Steve Young. He wasn't Jeff Garcia. He was Mr. Checkdown with a hall pass.
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21: Giants quarterback Jackson Dart will have surgery on his right knee to fix a damaged MCL, PCL, and meniscus. He's going to miss the rest of the regular season, but head coach John Harbaugh did not rule out the possibility that Dart could return if the Giants were to make the playoffs. Bears head coach Ben Johnson says he doesn't know who's going to start at quarterback on Monday night against the Eagles. Case Keenum took first team reps in practice today. Falcons quarterback Tua Tagovailoa is off the injury report and will back up Michael Penix Jr. tomorrow night against the Packers. Ravens wide receiver Zay Flowers sat out practice again because of that hamstring injury. Vikings running back Aaron Jones didn't practice because of a knee injury. In baseball, in game two of their doubleheader, the Orioles lead the Blue Jays 4-0. It's the bottom of the sixth. In game one, Baltimore eliminated Toronto from the AL wildcard race. So right now, Baltimore, if they lose, they will be eliminated. Brewers also lead the Phillies 4-1, top of the fifth. I'm Monty Bolaños.